0: just really went in on that.
1: We really did.
2: Get a woman.
0: It's early for singing.
1: It's really early.
3: Colleen, before you depress us by talking about Project Down and Dirty.
0: I'm not going to depress us. I'm excited.
3: Can we just have our coffee? Or
0: yes, girl. Yes, girl. Yes, girl. I'm sorry. Right? I put the cart before the horse.
3: Oh, my gosh. What flavor do you have today, Colleen?
0: White peach, always. But I did
3: always. I know. I just asked for conversation.
0: I know. I love that. I went hazelnut on my coffee, though. I'm kind of into Bradley Trainer makes a flavored coffee every so often.
3: He does?
0: He does, and it smells so good.
3: Okay.
0: And I'm like, I think I want to do a flavored coffee every twice in a while just to shake it up.
3: And this is what you're having right now?
0: Mm-hmm. I've got the white peach electrolytes, I've got the hazelnut coffee, and I've got my regular water.
3: Holly, again, I know, but just for conversational purposes, I'm just going to go through the motions. Hey, Holly, what are you drinking?
2: I'm drinking some black coffee and some blue raspberry electrolytes this morning.
3: I'm shocked. I am shooketh of Holly's selection of beverages this morning.
2: If I don't have black coffee, it really throws me off.
3: Does it?
0: I get that.
2: Yes.
3: Okay. I'm enjoying today Arctic raspberry electrolytes.
0: Did you replenish your supply?
3: I did. Thank you.
0: Good. No,
3: and,
0: thank you.
3: I only do it like once or twice a week now. I went to the Bucks of the Star, and I got me a salted caramel cream cold brew.
0: Yeah, you did.
3: But there's a new person there, and I'm afraid I'm going to withhold judgment.
0: Were they transferred from the...
3: Thank you. I think she might have been transferred from the meanest Starbucks on the planet that I witnessed during the state fair. Again, find me in a bar and I'll tell you the location. It's either Plymouth or Wayzata. Mm. I'll tell you that. Plymouth or Wayzata. It's somewhere in that area. Anyway, she wasn't... I don't know. I got worried because my Eden Prairie Starbucks, that's the Jiminy Jam. Mm-hmm. They've been nice for 20 years.
0: That's your spot.
3: That's my spot. They're so good over there. Corey. Hi, Corey.
0: Give her three days. Give her three days.
3: I'm giving her a week.
0: Okay. That's even more gracious. I feel like there's a couple things that could be going on.
3: Absolutely.
0: She could be covering somebody else's shift. This is new and foreign to her.
3: Yeah.
0: She could be new and still getting her skis underneath her. Or she could be a demon.
3: Or Gen Z. She gave me the Gen Z stare.
0: Oh, got it. Mm-hmm.
3: Because I said, have a great day. I said, thank you. I said, I answered a couple questions, nothing back. She just stared at me. She gave me the Gen Z stare. So I don't know what's going on. Maybe, but pod person, maybe not a demon, maybe a pod person. I don't know.
0: Could be alien.
3: I'm not going to worry. I'm not going to worry until I need to worry. I'm not going to invite worry. Holly, I'm not inviting worry to my party.
2: Don't
3: I'm not
2: do it.
3: Worry.
2: You've got your coffee. You've got your coffee. Electrolytes. You remember them today.
0: As I've been saying lately, I don't know if I want to animate about this.
2: Yeah.
3: I like that. That is a good phrase.
0: You know, because I am an Irish gal.
3: You are?
0: I'm a little Irish. Yeah, weird.
3: Kidding. That's a joke.
0: And sometimes I get animated about stuff that really doesn't deserve my animation. Mm-hmm. And I can't get upset about other people getting animated about things if I'm always getting animated. So I've just sort of been trying to decide. You know, I have so few Fs left.
3: Mm-hmm.
0: I must give them only when necessary.
3: And to people that matter.
0: Right.
3: Yeah.
0: So I don't know. I'm not going to animate about it.
3: Well, let's animate about this. You did bring this up and you did. I mean... We barely cracked the seal on the show, and Colleen was like,
4: oh, my God, guess what's coming
0: up?
4: Well,
0: I feel like it's Christmas.
3: I know, no,
0: it's
3: like Christmas. It is. You're right. I'm actually poly positive about it. Mm-hmm. And what we're talking about is today is the day in our third hour. Holly is going to come up to the cockpit. She's going to take control of our aircraft and fly the plane over the valley Project Down and Dirty.
0: Mm.
3: And when we look down onto that valley, we will see what that valley holds for us.
2: That's right. We're being joined by all the MyTalk talent, or at least most of the MyTalk talent. Everyone has been told that they need to be around.
3: Yeah.
2: But look what I have. in my hands.
0: Oh my gosh, she actually has it.
3: The envelopes, is that from Price Waterhouse?
2: Yes, if Price Waterhouse also goes by the name Brooke O'Rourke. Mm. Yeah. Our promotions director.
3: Mm-hmm.
2: Announcement, it says on one envelope, charities.
0: Ooh.
2: On the other envelope.
0: What order are we doing it in?
2: Well, we're going to do the announcement and then we're going to do the charities.
0: I don't know. I just thought, you know.
2: The program's going to go.
0: Shake it up.
2: No.
0: Okay.
2: We got to get the big reaction out of the way. And then we have to have the bigger reaction of who we're going to be raising money for. And then we're going to go into detail about what exactly we'll be doing.
0: Mm.
2: Which will be revealed when we open this envelope.
3: At 8:30.
2: At 8:30.
0: Yeah, what?
3: Colleen.
0: Yeah.
3: Colleen.
0: Mm-hmm.
3: Watch what I'm going to do here, okay?
0: Okay.
3: Holly, you know that I would rather walk on my lips than take full advantage of the fact that we have a member of management on our show.
2: Mm-hmm.
3: You know that, Holly.
2: I know.
3: You also know that I respect you and I love you and you're my husband's favorite human on earth. Having said all of that, watch this, Colleen, watch this.
0: I'm watching.
3: I also know that you're, I'm back. Hold on, one more compliment. You're an incredibly honest person with integrity as long as the eye can see. Having said now all of that, can you look us in the eye and tell Colleen and me, I think two people that you enjoy thoroughly, that you know nothing more than about the contents of those envelopes than the two of us, the Irish, beautiful Irish woman right there, Colleen, and the beautiful gay person here, Jason. You know nothing more than the two of us.
2: Nothing more. I can't even Karnak this thing. I'm putting the envelope up to my head.
3: I tried, Colleen. Colleen, I tried.
2: And I can't even read what's inside. There's a piece of paper. I could tell you that.
3: You can't even Karnak that?
2: No,
0: can't even
2: I
0: Karnak
2: can't.
0: It. She was trying.
3: Colleen,
2: there's
3: tried.
2: A special spell on this envelope.
3: Oh, I know who put that spell on there. There's only one person that dabbles in the dark magic.
0: Speaking of demons.
3: Speaking of demons. Is she going to be here, by the way?
0: You know what?
3: Hey, Arthur.
0: Time will tell.
3: Yeah.
0: Mm-hmm.
3: Will?
0: Only...
3: I always called it a coffin, but when... Colleen, we had our boss on the show. What did you say she came out of? What is it?
0: A sarcophagus?
3: Oh, God, that gave me such delight. Anyway, I always thought it was a coffin. Anyway, so, Holly, you know nothing. As a member of the management team, they have not brought you in on any further details.
2: I know that there is an announcement in this envelope.
3: I'm so trying, Colleen. I'm so trying.
2: I know that there are charities in this envelope because remember, at the heart of Project Down and Dirty is that we're raising money for four local charities.
3: Yes.
0: That's the most fun part.
2: And I no idea what's in either of these envelopes. I'm trying again. I'm putting them up to my forehead, but ow! Mm. Ow! I think little gremlins
3: she has a Harry Potter
2: here.
3: Magic. Ow! She has a Harry Potter spell on that.
2: This one's hot too. Oof.
3: Yep.
2: Okay. I'm going to just put these over here.
3: Colleen, are you really feeling, I mean, because you're very chipper about this. Are you feeling Christmas-like today, my love?
0: A little bit, because anytime there's anticipation, I am excited about having that resolved. That's really it. I mean, I think we said this yesterday. I'm not afraid. There were years where I would be afraid. What are they going to do to us?
3: Mm-hmm.
0: And over time, I've learned to oddly trust the management. They're never going to make us look bad. I know.
3: I'm sorry. I just had a cough there.
0: Why? What was that for, Jace?
3: Some dust particles in here from my new lights.
0: Oh, got
3: the dust particles made me cough.
0: Yeah, the brand new lights. Yeah. Mm-hmm. I don't know. I trust that it's going to be fun. I trust that we're going to have fun. I am excited. This is our first with the three of us together with this team.
3: Yes.
0: That will be fun.
3: Absolutely.
0: Yeah. I think there's a lot to look forward to. And I'm just excited. I'm excited when it all becomes above board and then we can just talk about it freely.
3: Right. Absolutely.
0: I also really, I looked at our show grid.
3: Yeah.
0: And it's, our day is hilarious.
3: Oh, I would rather walk on my top lip than brag too much. But we have a cornucopia of comedic joy coming your way.
0: Mm-hmm.
3: Just trust and believe. Trust and believe.
0: I mean, it's just going to be a fun show.
3: It'll be a fun show.
0: So I don't know. Outlook good.
3: Yeah.
2: Ooh, oh, you shook that magic eight ball.
0: Sure did.
3: Holly, she shook it.
0: Mm-hmm.
3: The Emperor's joining us live from the Sith planet. Emperor, is it a good idea that you hear the optimism from Colleen? Are we on the right track?
4: Oh, no.
0: Uh-oh. Oh,
2: what?
3: Okay. Yeah. Oh. Colleen, you heard it right there.
0: Okay.
3: You heard it right there. We have to wait a long time. We have to wait 2.5 hours.
4: Patience, my friend.
0: It's going to fly by, you guys. It's going to fly by.
3: Yeah.
0: We've got funny stuff.
3: We do.
0: And then we've got Fix My Life. Then we've got Screen Queens. And then suddenly we know everything.
3: Suddenly we will know everything. Emperor, are you coming in early to be here?
4: Oh, no.
3: Yeah, why would you? Yeah, no.
0: No. No.
3: Is B. Arthur going to be here?
4: Oh, no.
3: Yeah, no, she's not either. Yeah. Okay. Just checking. Doing a little roll call.
0: It's early.
3: It's very early for her. Again, the sarcophagus doesn't open. Colleen, what time does it crack open? It's on a timer. What time does it usually crack open?
0: Well, usually it cracks open around 10.
3: That's right.
0: But every once in a while, there's a glitch in the matrix.
2: Well, you know she can't open it herself.
0: That's true.
2: And her little gremlins don't start working until at least 8:30. Mm-hmm. It's in their union contract. Mm-hmm.
3: That's right. Her minions are on her union. They're a union. we're gonna take a break. I dealt with something like Holly. I purposely didn't tell you this. I did something yesterday, and I'm very, very embarrassed about it. And I'll tell you.
2: Morning, sunshine.
0: What we're asking is if the dog owner, if he is the asshat for not wanting his dog to be sprayed with cologne.
3: Pam, welcome to our show. Is the boyfriend the asshat?
5: I gotta tell you, I am never at a loss for words. I even talk in my sleep, and I'm at a loss for words for this woman.
0: Pam, you feel this.
5: Run around the house and spray her with Lysol. Or is there some deer spray that people spray when they go hunting? Spray her or run around the house and spray her.
0: Spray her back.
5: How desperate is this guy for a girlfriend?
2: Breathe, Pam. Ten and two, Pam.
3: Flames on the side of my face. Pam is as worked up as we are.
0: Yes.
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25: 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My talk, everything entertainment.

0: Something happened yesterday. And I have to tell you about it. I had to call Colleen immediately. Holly was hosting weekly, or not weekly trivia. That's what you do here.
1: Yeah.
0: Holly was hosting trivia at Loon and the Bear.
2: Mm-hmm.
0: Or I would have done a FaceTime because I wanted to see your face in real time. So I was doing self-care yesterday. Colin was not home. I had a really kind of busy 4 days. I was in Florida getting in the season premiere of the show. It's just been a stressful kind of day. So some things fell by the wayside. So yesterday, I kind of had a clear runway. I had no events. I had nothing. So I took care of some things. And one of the things that I took care of is some beard maintenance. I have little patches of gray. And I'm just too damn young right now to have the gray. I'll eventually let it go George Clooney, but I don't want to right now. So I get my little Just for Men, little dye. And I get that prepared. Well, in order to do justice, to get the dye to stick properly, I have to remove my TV makeup and all, you know, any possible residue that's on my beard so that the coloring sticks well. Anyone that's dye your hair, you know that.
2: You ain't got to have a clean base.
0: That's right. So I have a supply of Target brand or Neutrogena, but I makeup removers. And I buy a lot of it because I also remove makeup when I'm on the TV show or if I'm on remote or whatever. Well, I get ready to do that to remove. And I'm like, oh, crap, I'm in my bathroom. And I'm like, I'm out of makeup wipes. And I'm thinking to myself, wait a minute. I buy this crap in bulk. Like, I know I have extra. I'm like, I just know that I have at least one more pack. And I'm looking around and I'm digging in my bathroom cabinet. I'm looking around and I'm like, no, I know that I do. I can see the packaging in my head. You know how you mentally know your products? And I'm like, I know that I have this package.
2: Mm-hmm.
0: Oh, I have it. Mm-hmm. I have a package of makeup remover. But I accidentally put it in my toilet paper dispenser. I have been using my makeup wipes for butt wipes for about a week.
2: No! No! You know why?
0: Because the Target brand butt wipes look like the Target brand makeup remover packaging.
1: Mm.
0: And do not email me. Do not email me that we should not use the cleansing wipes. My father is a plumber. I dispose of them well. Don't
2: Thank
0: email
2: you.
0: Me.
2: Thank you. I was concerned nope. about a fatberg.
0: Do not. My father-in-law is a plumber. I know what I'm doing.
2: Have you seen pictures of fatbergs,
0: Yes, I have.
2: Jason?
0: Why do you think I take care of it properly? But I like to feel clean. I'm a clean boy. But I accidentally grabbed my Target brand alcohol-filled
1: okay.
0: makeup remover wipes.
1: Thank you.
0: And I have been using them. I have been using the Target brand alcohol-filled butt wipes or makeup wipes on my
3: butthole
0: for 5 to 6 days.
2: Did you think they were menthol-flavored?
0: I
2: that's okay. Like, so did you feel
1: question.
2: A tingle and you were like, oh, I like this new sensation.
1: Was there
2: in these
1: sort
2: wipes.
1: Of a pepperminty fresh sensation?
0: I'm not going to say a word.
2: Like,
0: I'm not.
2: I'm
0: clean.
2: Feeling extra hygienic today and this week.
0: Let me tell you, Banaka. Let me tell you, it's zestfully clean down there. Let me just say, yeah.
2: Have you felt the need to use kind of Vaseline to soothe?
0: Let me tell you, as I'm sitting here now, not real comfortable.
1: Oh, dear.
2: Oh, no.
1: Oh, it explains a lot.
2: You got chapped hide.
1: Oh, dear.
0: I have been using Target brand makeup wipes on my
3: butthole.
0: Thank you.
1: Okay, well, you're never going to make that mistake again.
2: No.
0: What is wrong with, I have had a rough 12 months in the bathroom supply department. I got a Q-tip stuck in my ear at 51.
3: Oh.
0: And now in the golden age of 52, I am using makeup remover as butt wipes. What the hell is wrong with me?
2: You need readers.
0: I think I do. I think I do.
2: Yeah, this is a thing. We talked about this the other day. Can't read anything anymore. Need readers. Also, in my group chat, my friend was like, I need readers too. Mm-hmm. I was like, well, we're going to CVS and having a fashion show.
1: I love this for you.
0: I do too. A CVS. Did you walk the run? Did you walk aisle 13?
2: That's what we're going to do.
0: You better work. Come on, girl.
1: Oh my gosh. Please make a video.
0: Please.
1: And please make that be the song.
0: Oh, absolutely. Do a CVS aisle 13 runway show.
1: Yes.
0: New York fashion with your readers. Yeah.
2: You got it. Mm. Hopefully security won't kick me out.
1: Thank you, Holly.
0: I was so traumatized.
1: Oh, Jason.
0: I couldn't tell Colin. I had to immediately call. Well, again, I looked at the time. Colleen or Holly, I knew where you were. So I called Colleen and I said, Colleen and I always pick up the phone and we go, girl. Colleen goes, girl.
1: It's sort of like our call.
0: Yeah, I go, girl.
1: Call and response.
0: You will not believe what I just did. You will not believe what I just did. And then I thought, do I put it in the text chain? I'm like, no, I'm saving this.
1: No.
0: If I couldn't save it for Colleen, I'm at least going to save this bounty of embarrassment for Holly.
2: Oh, I thought you didn't want to put it in writing.
0: Well, there's that too.
1: Did not want written record.
0: Yeah. Well, Holly, I will now send you the photograph of the butt wipe and how it looks very similar on my floor, the bathroom floor, how it looks similar to other packaging of cleaning wipes.
1: You would have, you never would have known. I mean, you had to look at that.
2: They all look the more same. Closely.
0: They all look the same.
1: Yeah.
2: I mean, were they effective?
0: Again, minty fresh.
2: Don't worry about it.
0: Minty fresh.
2: Just put on some Vaseline down there. You're going to be fine.
0: Thank you. Mm-hmm. We're going to take a break. Colleen, you have a story too, don't you?
1: I do. Mine's not as embarrassing as that, but it's embarrassing.
0: We'll be right back.
4: Where talk is fun.
5: Why would I want to stop? It brings me joy and happiness.
4: My talk. Everything entertainment.
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0: Welcome back. It's Jason Matheson Show. I'm Jace with Colleen, Holly, you, Mr. Rogers, Lady Elaine, creepy ass puppet.
1: Oh, anyway. Man, did she give me nightmares?
0: Oh, God. She put way too much rouge on, way too much. They knew she needed to blend her cheek makeup. Yeah. Anyway, we're so glad you're here. It's Thursday, September 17th, 2026. Okay, so I just told you that for the second time in 12 months, I had a bathroom emergency. Not the kind you're thinking. 6, 7, 8 months ago, I got a Q-tip stuck in my ear. And in that very same bathroom, I realized that I have been accidentally using alcohol-filled makeup remover wipes on my butt. Because I thought they were butt wipes.
1: Spicy.
0: Menthol-y. Again, don't email me. I dispose of them properly. My father-in-law and brother-in-law are plumbers. Do not email me. That's not the point of the story. And if you do, I'll delete it immediately. Anyway, now, when I called Colleen to tell her about this calamity, Colleen said, Jace, I have something sort of similar.
1: Okay. It's similar in the sense that I was using something for a use that it wasn't intended for.
0: Got it.
1: Okay. And I could have been better about looking at the fine print.

0: So I was doing the sheets the other day. I was in the laundry room. I was washing the sheets.
1: Okay.
0: And
1: congratulations on that, first of all. Thank you.
0: I like to put a little bleach in there because they're white. And, you know, I like them to be crisp and white.
1: White.
0: So I picked up the bleach and I put it, and I've been using this bleach for a while.
1: Okay.
0: I put it in the little bleach section in my laundry, what's that thing called? Washing machine. And I was like, again, and this has happened a few times. You know, usually when you open the bleach, you're overwhelmed by the bleachy smell.
1: Yeah.
0: And I sort of had noticed this the last few times I'd used this bleach, that this one didn't have that smell. It was like kind of a floral smell, or just more like a pleasant smell. It didn't sting my nose. And I thought, gosh, this is interesting. Like, what is this bleach? This is so cool that it smells so good. After I'd poured it in to the maximum spot, I've used it more than once, and I put the cap back on and I looked at it. I was using carpet cleaner as bleach.
1: You were not.
0: I absolutely was. Absolutely was. Thought it was bleach all along. It looked like bleach. It was in the bleach bottle. It looked like a bleach bottle. It looked like generic bleach. I've been carpet cleaning my sheets.
2: Did you stumble upon a new hack? Is this something that we can all use? And it's like you made this discovery inadvertently?
0: No.
2: Oh.
0: Bad news. It does not act like bleach at all. But, you know, I guess I didn't notice because I when I put bleach in, I assume bleach is doing what I've called on it to do.
1: Bleach.
0: To bleach. Right? To Especially bleach. When it's just an all-over experience. This is not... I'm not doing a spot test. This is just like, hey, make my whites whiter.
1: Whiter.
0: Nope, I've been using carpet cleaner. That's fine. It's fine. It's fine. I let it go through. I did have a moment where I thought, I hope that this doesn't... Have you ever accidentally or on purpose put regular dish soap in your dishwasher?
1: Sure have.
0: Yeah, that's a disaster.
1: Yep.
2: Yeah, you got to look at those little packet things very closely.
0: So what I'm trying to say here is I was a little bit worried that it was going to create a situation in my washing machine. It did not. So
1: it did not.
0: If you, like me, have been using carpet cleaner as bleach for a few loads, it's okay. I hope it doesn't do it. I mean, I don't know. I hope it doesn't do anything to the machine.
1: I doubt it does. Oh, no.
2: No.
0: It's probably fine.
2: Washing machines are very sturdy.
1: Yeah.
2: You know, think of all the loads of laundry you do, even on a weekly basis.
0: Yeah.
2: They're tough.
0: Yeah, they are tough. They are tough. Anywhoozy whatsy. What I'm saying is I get it, Jace. I understand
1: Thank you. I appreciate that.
0: We might just be at an age where we take things for granted. We look at a package.
1: Yep.
0: We think we know what's in there. We got to read.
2: Yeah.
1: We got to read. I just can't assume that the Target everyday wipe below me.
0: They literally say every day on them.
1: Every day.
2: I hope our Project Down and Dirty charity is some kind of literacy initiative.
0: Seriously?
1: Right.
0: I think we've learned.
1: Right.
0: I think we've learned.
1: Impromptu AbFab, though, if I may.
3: Absolutely fabulous.
1: May I tell you about a good carpet cleaner?
0: Yes, please.
1: Thank you. I found this. There's an influencer. Now, let me just... I didn't plan on this.
0: Yeah, you didn't know I was using my carpet cleaner as bleach.
1: But I got to tell you, I ordered this recently. I followed this fancy gay, and he is real clean. And I like the products he uses. So I follow his Amazon, not wish list, but he makes a curated list of items that he uses in his videos. I'm like, you know what, dude? You have some good things. Like, I bought a scrubber that he recommended, but I have a carpet refresher that I bought of his that I would like to recommend.
0: All right.
1: Because it is delightful, because I'm scent sensitive. I shouldn't say sensitive. I am scent picky.
0: Yep.
1: I like very few. A lot of the grocery store carpet powder, I despise. Mm-hmm. I do not like the way it smells. I would rather smell my dog. And I have, and I try to get carpet powder, carpet refresher powder for pets, because I have two dogs.
0: Mm-hmm.
1: And dogs be smelling like dogs. Maybe you have a kitty. They smell like kitties. Well, this fancy gay recommended this. And it is, here's the ab fab. Aunt Fanny's, first of all, I love the name. That had me right there.
0: Oh, my gosh.
1: Aunt Fanny's Carpet Refresher Deodorizer, Bright Lemon. Bright Lemon.
0: Oh, there it is.
1: There it is. Aunt Fanny's, it's really cheap. It'll last you forever. It's a pretty big container for $14.99. I just got the one because I wanted to see if I love it. Fancy Gay was right. Aunt Fanny knows what she's doing. It is not a gagging smell. It doesn't smell industrial. It doesn't smell like fake lemon. It is a delightfully, just like the name, bright lemon smell. And son of a biscuit, I put it on my area rug where the doggies like to lay sometimes. Snap, crackle, and pop. Aunt Fanny got rid of all the Milo smells, got rid of all my little fat Frenchie smells. I am a believer. And Aunt Fanny, I guess, has a whole bunch of products.
0: She does. I also am seeing she's got a lavender flavor.
1: If that's your poison,
0: I'm curious if your influencer has said good things about that.
1: He likes the bright lemon.
0: Okay.
1: But maybe you're a lavender girl.
0: I'm kind of a lavender girly. I might give this one a shot.
1: You should. I'm not joking. I love it. I used it immediately the minute it came in from the Amazon, from the land of Bezos. And I think this is a small company. I actually think it's woman-owned, too. Anyway.
0: Well, her name is Fanny.
1: I mean, right? But I enjoy this. The Bright Lemon Aunt Fanny Carpet Refresher Powder. It is absolutely fabulous.
3: Absolutely fabulous.
0: She's got a lot of stuff.
1: She has a lot. And I didn't realize when I started this, Aunt Fanny has a lot of crap. I don't know. I can't speak for the rest of Fanny.
0: You can buy a whole bundle of her cleaning supplies if you want to try them. Wow.
1: Okay. What the hell is Fly right. Punch?
0: Man, you know what? What is that? Clearly, you have never been infested with fruit flies.
1: No, I have not.
0: Yeah, that's... I mean, I don't know that you need to buy, personally, I don't need to purchase something special for this, but we just use apple cider vinegar in a little bowl. I have a special fruit fly thing catcher.
1: Of course you do.
0: Because it looks nice, but you can just put saran wrap over like a little bowl and poke tiny, tiny little holes, like use a toothpick to poke holes in it. The fruit flies are attracted to the scent. They can get in, but they can't get out. So they go in there and they die. They drown.
1: Oh, that sounds exciting. But Holly, do you have a fruit fly problem?
0: Fly punch, that's a thing.
2: I don't have a fruit fly problem, but now that I know that there's stuff like fly punch, if I ever do, I'm going to get this death trap.
0: Yeah.
2: It's going to be great.
0: Yeah, it works. It works.
1: Aunt Fanny. Anyway. She has a floor cleaner.
0: Oh, yeah.
2: A wood surface cleaner? A bathroom cleaner?
0: A sink refresher? You can do your stainless steel with Aunt Fanny.
1: Why not?
0: She's thought of everything.
1: She has thought of everything. Again, I can only verify the effectiveness of the Bright Lemon Carpet Refresher Powder crap. There we go. That's the ab fab right there.
0: Well, I'm ordering it right now.
1: You should.
0: Add to cart.
1: Are you trying the lavender?
0: I'm going to try the lavender.
1: Will you report back, please?
0: I sure will.
1: Because I really want to. I either really love lavender or I do not like it.
0: I get that.
1: You know, it's either feast or famine with the lavender. Are you a fan of lavender scent, Holly?
2: I like it occasionally. It's not my first go-to, but when it's around, I will sniff it.
0: She'll give it a huff.
2: That's right.
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0: We are so glad that you are with us on this Thursday, September 17th, 2026. What's coming up today at 8:30, Colleen? Are we excited?
1: I'm so excited. We are going to learn what our fate is in this year's Project Down and Dirty.
0: Oh, the anticipation.
1: I'm excited. Listen, and I think too. People are ready because we're going to have a representative from each show present and accounted for.
0: Yeah.
1: And just got a text from Brittany. She's got a class at 8 that ends at 8. She's going to make her way over here right after.
0: That is perfect.
1: So she's very excited.
0: We are excited too, Brittany. You know what else we're excited for, Colleen?
1: What?
0: The Mary Hart, John Tesh, Entertainment Tonight, Celebrity Birthdays.
1: Here we go.
0: Please play at home with your family and friends. Dougie Fresh, rapper. Oh, how old do you think he is today?
1: Dougie Fresh is 53 years old.
0: Holly?
2: I'm going to say Dougie Fresh is 59 years old.
0: Holly wins the ski boat. He is 60 years old today.
1: Wow, Dougie Fresh starting to get a little musty.
2: Don't say that to his face.
1: No. Dougie, slightly stale.
0: Slightly stale. Elvira, Mistress of the Dark, is celebrating a birthday today. Holly, you go first. How old do you think Elvira is today?
2: I think Elvira is 73.
1: I believe Elvira is 78.
0: Elvira, Mistress of the Dark, is 75 years old.
1: Right smack dab in the middle.
2: Yep.
1: Happy
0: Let's
1: birthday,
0: do
1: girl.
0: One more. Let me find a good one. Oh, here we go. Patrick Mahomes. Quarterback for the Chiefs. How old do we think Patrick Mahomes is today?
1: 17.
0: Holly?
2: 35.
0: Patrick Mahomes is 31 today.
1: 31. Happy birthday, Patrick.
0: Happy birthday.
2: Happy birthday.
0: That's right. I love that they always include dead people, too. Roddy McDowell's birthday is today. Holly, I did that one for you.
2: Thank you.
0: You're welcome.
2: Would he have been? Let's guess. Hold on a second. Let me do the birthday calculations for Roddy McDowell.
0: Okay.
2: Would he have been, 94.
0: 98 years
1: old. Wow, Holly, good job, though.
0: Very, very good.
2: You know, here's my logic.
0: Yeah.
2: I know that. Hear my Roddy McDowell logic.
0: Okay.
2: Roddy McDowell was BFF with Elizabeth Taylor. Elizabeth Taylor was born in 1932. I know this because she was born the same year as my grandma Louise, who looked exactly like Elizabeth Taylor.
0: Okay.
2: And so I was like, okay, they have to be around the same age. It was a little older.
0: Yeah.
2: There you go.
0: You went the whole thing.
1: I know. I appreciated going on the journey too.
0: Yeah.
2: Well, sometimes it's all about context clues. We say that in Weekly Trivia Face Off and in all of trivia.
1: Yeah.
2: So that is how you get to the drawer of a context clue.
1: Yeah.
0: Well, there we go. There's your Entertainment Tonight, Mary Hart Memorial Entertainment Tonight, Celebrity Birthdays, John Tesh Memorial.
2: Even though Mary Hart is still alive, let's just be clear about that.
0: Everybody's still alive. Yeah. Bob Gowen's still alive, I believe. No, I think Bob's dead.
2: Oh.
0: Yeah, Bob died, I think. Bob Gowen.
2: Hold on,
0: Remember him?
1: We have to be accurate. Yeah, we can't go killing people.
0: I know. Lisa Gibbons is alive. She was on Entertainment Tonight. Is Bob Gowen still alive? I think he did.
2: Holly's alive.
0: He's alive?
2: Bob Gowen.
1: Jason.
0: I'm sorry, Colleen. I killed
1: Bob
0: Gowen.
1: This is why we have to be accurate.
2: It's okay. Donna killed Nick Nolte the other day on
1: the air. Oh, she did not.
2: She was like, Nick Nolte.
0: Granny Clampett killed Nick Nolte?
1: No.
2: Yeah, she was like, Nick Nolte was left out of the Emmys in memoriam.
1: Okay, well, for a reason, because he's alive.
0: He's alive, Donna.
1: Oh, gosh. Yeah. You know, listen, we all make mistakes. Remember, Lori and Julia grieved the death of Annette Funicello twice. That's one of my favorite stories.
0: Ever.
1: For those of you who don't know, what had happened is there used to be this thing that would happen. I don't see it happen as much anymore. Kind of a clickbaity thing where stories would resurface about the death of a celebrity and it would look like it was recent. Mm-hmm. And because Americans have stopped reading the article, they would see the headline and they would freak out. So Lori and Julia saw a headline, probably on social media somewhere, that Annette Funicello had died. Though Annette Funicello had died literally maybe a half decade prior. And they planned an entire, oh God, retrospective show on the death of Annette Funicello. And they went live with it.
0: Live.
1: As though it had just happened.
3: Why?
1: But it had happened years prior.
3: Why?
1: So great. That's one of
0: it's so good.
1: Stories.
0: It's so good.
1: Oh gosh.
0: They had Donnie pull research.
1: Which that's the part that really I think gets me is Donnie usually was
0: on it.
1: Yes, but he Why? Was like, I guess she just died. So funny. Oh my gosh.
0: Oh.
1: And then I don't remember what happened when they realized. Did they go forward with the whole retrospective?
0: They probably did.
1: They might have only planned a segment on it, but still, so funny. Oh gosh.
0: The next time Lori fills in here, we got to ask her about that. Mm. Oh, we have to. Oh.
1: I love that so much.
0: Oh, heavens to Murgatroyd.
1: Oh,
0: that's
1: gosh,
0: good.
1: Those ladies.
0: Hey, Holly, can I turn to you real quick? Because this is one of the biggest little headlines. There's not much to say about it, but it's to be celebrated in the world of entertainment. A milestone was achieved over the weekend or as far as movies and movie records. A record in movie land has stood for a long time, and it was broken by Spider-Man.
2: Spider-Man Brand New Day is unstoppable. It's still breaking records over a month after it was released in theaters. 2 months almost since it's been released in theaters. It now holds the record for the biggest domestic box office of all time.
1: Wow.
2: Of all time.
1: Wow. You guys, I keep saying it. This is the year of Tom Holland and Zendaya.
0: Oh, yeah.
1: There's everything they're doing is this electric. But this is like transcends. This is unbelievable.
2: The previous record holder was Star Wars Episode 7, The Force Awakens. So this is all not adjusted for inflation, but that movie held the record of $936 million. So we're working in decimals here, but Sony Pictures doesn't care because now they can brag about this.
1: Sure.
2: That Spider-Man Brand New Day with $936.773 million is now the all-time North American box office champion of all time.
1: That's beyond.
0: And I don't know why this makes me happy and smile. I always like to see when competitors still tip their hat. Lucasfilm always does this. When Avatar did it, they broke a Star Wars record. Lucasfilm always sends a congratulations.
1: That's classy.
0: And I just think, I don't know, it just makes me smile. And they did it yesterday. They made a graphic with Spider-Man and some X-Wings and said, bravo, basically, to Spider-Man. I thought, oh, that's nice. That's nice.
1: That is classy.
0: It's kind of the same company, but I mean, you know. Anyway.
2: Well, and I think when people are going to the movies, all filmmakers win.
1: Yeah.
0: Yes!
1: Yeah. A rising tide raises all ships.
2: Yeah.
1: Listen, when you said you were going to go to Holly, I was kind of hoping you were going to go to her for the Richard Gere.
0: Okay, you know why I didn't?
1: Podcast?
0: Do you know why?
1: Because we're going to do that when we come
0: Thank
1: back.
0: Thank you. Also, we needed more than 1 minute. I looked at what we had on the menu. What could we spit out of our mouth hole in 1 minute and a half? That, I knew we didn't need to spend a lot because I want more of the Gerbil Podcast. They don't give these shows to monkeys.
1: Or gerbils.
0: Or gerbils.
1: Thank goodness.
0: Thank goodness. We're going to take a break. That and more when our second hour commences after this.
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1: Your morning coffee might be cold, but the tea we spilled from 6 to 9 is still pretty hot.
0: It's the Jason Matheson Show Replay, where talk is fun. My Talk, everything entertainment. Walking on pure sunshine on this Thursday, September 17th, 2026. Welcome to the Jason Matheson Show. I'm Jace. Please say hello to my buddy and yours and America's and Canada's Colleen Lindstrom.
1: Good morning, buddies.
0: She's the pride of Anchorage, Alaska. It's Holly Roberts.
12: I can see Russia from my house. Good morning.
0: Right. Cheers, everyone. Cheers. Welcome to Hour 2.
13: Name something a doctor might pull out of a person. Darcy.
14: A gerbil.
1: Well played. <You
0: know. laughs> I don't give these shows to the monkeys. Cheers, everyone.
2: Cheers. Good morning.
0: I'm almost through my electrolytes. I'm loving it.
1: You know, I got to get back to that.
2: Mm-hmm. Yeah, let's hydrate.
1: Mm-hmm. Let's go.
0: Hydrate.
1: Here we go.
0: Hydrate, Colleen, so we don't.
1: Dehydrate.
0: Thank you.
1: Oof.
0: It might be a two espresso shot day.
1: Get into it.
0: I have mine from my machine that, oh, God. I looked at my machine today, my espresso maker, and I wanted to kiss it. It's really, it was one of the best purchases I've made in the last 3 years.
1: Doesn't it feel good to know that you really invested in something and that it...
0: Because it was an investment.
1: Yep, and that it felt
0: Holy
1: worth
0: crap.
1: It.
0: Yeah, when I made that final credit card payment, I was very excited.
1: Mm-hmm. Yep.
0: Again, I had the Jura, I think the Z10. I never like to, I always try to think of you, if you have never heard me say before, and then I don't tell you what it is. I know that's frustrating for the radio and podcast mm-hmm. listener. Jura Z10. Now, hold on to your wigs and keys when you see the price. You're going to swallow your tongue. Mm-hmm. Believe me, I know. But I used a little Williams-Sonoma gift card, so it knocked the price down a little bit. So
1: I will also tell you it's on sale right now on the Jura site.
0: Oh, fabulous.
1: For a significant amount of money off.
0: And I will also tell you that it has saved me money in the 2 years I bought it because I buy far less Starbucks and store brand coffees.
2: Mm-hmm. You have to do that kind of math when you're doing an investment of an appliance.
0: Thank you. Yeah.
2: You have to think year-to-year math, the upfront investment. Ooh, yeah, ouch. Ooh, that's going to hurt. But then, yeah, you're not making those daily stops, and those also add up.
0: $8, Holly. $8 mm-hmm. for my drink.
2: What?
0: Yes.
2: What?
0: They're now $8 for the venti. So let me tell you.
2: I'm a person who gets a grande black coffee.
1: Yeah,
0: Holly and I are drip girls. I know.
1: We're drip
0: I'm
1: girlies.
0: Jealous of you.
1: You know, but and at the same time, I do love a fancy coffee from time to time, but it's a sometimes thing.
2: That's a very much a treat.
1: Yeah.
2: And
1: yeah.
2: even lately, if I'm getting a treat, my husband has gotten me into the cortados.
1: Mm-hmm.
2: And I love those.
1: Mm-hmm. I do love a shaken espresso.
0: Oh!
1: I love the hazelnut shaken espresso with oat milk.
0: Love those. Love those, Colleen.
1: Yeah, but that's going to be my sometimes beverage. My everyday beverage is a classic drip coffee.
0: Mm-hmm. Looking at, anyway, I just saw something. I'm like, I saw Kendall pop up on Instagram, and I'm like, she's not following me.
1: Oh.
0: But no, it's not Kendall. I was ready to rip her for about 5 minutes here on the show. Anyway.
1: We'll put that down.
0: Okay. Holly, Colleen and I, right before we entered the first hour, you have something on the sheet about a Richard Gere podcast. What is this?
2: Richard Gere isn't doing a podcast. This is a podcast about Richard Gere.
0: Got it.
2: And it's called Gerbil.
1: I can't.
2: I'm so excited to listen to this podcast. The first two episodes dropped today, and it's from The Hollywood Reporter. And this journalist has taken a deep dive into the urban legend that Richard Gere...
0: Holly, stop.
1: That a gerbil took a deep dive into Richard Gere.
2: Yes! That's exactly what this podcast is about. If you don't know, if you have not been on planet Earth for the past 40 years... There is an urban legend that actor Richard Gere had to go to the hospital because, well, I mean, let's just say it plainly. There's an urban legend that Richard Gere had to go to the hospital because he stuck a gerbil up his butt for pleasure.
1: It's true.
2: That's the urban legend. Mm-hmm. And so this journalist is taking a deep dive into this story. And I think that this podcast gerbil.
1: Okay.
2: I mean, really going to be probing into the story.
1: Were they able to interview the gerbil?
2: Unfortunately, there were no gerbils that were available for comment because we don't know if the story is true or not.
1: Oh, my gosh.
2: We don't know if the story is true or not. This journalist has really taken to task this story, even getting information from the Freedom of Information Act. I mean, this guy is checking hospital records.
1: Wow.
2: He is talking to people who may or may not have been working at the hospital. This is a legitimate journalistic expose on the urban legend about Richard Gere and the gerbil. And I think that he's going to be finding out basically the way we live now. According to the article that I read with the journalist setting up the story of Richard Gere and the gerbil, this is going to reveal basically everything. I think it's going to open up portals.
1: Well.
0: Well. Can open up something.
2: I'm so excited to listen to this. The first two episodes dropped today. You know that I'm going to be listening to it. Because he goes into, well, gee, where did this start? It was in the 1980s, but he said that the first stand-up comedian ever to mention Richard Gere in a gerbil, not surprising, but surprising, Sam Kinison.
1: Oh, that, yeah, that is, yeah, not surprising.
2: But he was just noticing that this myth was spreading. And this is one of those things where you think about pre-internet, how did these urban legends start to spread? Because, you know, it was kids on the playground. I don't know if you know or remember how you learned of this urban legend. It was just always kind of in the pop culture atmosphere.
1: Yeah.
2: That this was, you know, and Richard Gere has never really spoken about it. Apparently there's an interview with Richard Gere and Barbara Walters in the early 90s where she's trying to maybe lightly steer Richard Gere in the direction of addressing this kind of rumor, but he doesn't really go there. Wow. And I think we're going to be listening to it in this podcast gerbil.
1: Oh, my gosh.
2: This is exactly the kind of podcast that I love. You take this concept that's silly, right? Richard Gere and the gerbil, because we all laugh at it because it's so absurd. And we don't know if it's true. But then taking it, examining it, and pulling it apart and giving it a hefty treatment that this kind of stuff actually really deserves.
1: Mm-hmm.
0: Yeah.
1: I'm into this. I got to be really honest. I'm not a big podcast listener. I will occasionally get into a podcast, but I reserve my listening time for books. And so it's rare that I get excited about a podcast. I think I'm excited about this one, too.
2: And I'm the exact opposite. I can't listen to a book because my brain wanders around. But a podcast like this, I imagine the episodes are going to be about 30 to 40 minutes a piece. I don't know the extent and the length of this series, but this is about what they're calling lost stories, mythology, how we communicate with each other. What is the truth? What is not? What is fiction? Where do these stories come from? How does it impact our perception of celebrities? You know, Richard Gere himself, but then other folks. I'm so
0: Mama Cass ham sandwich.
1: Yeah, and that's not true.
0: It's not true.
2: The Mama Cass ham sandwich story is not true. She did pass away, I believe, from cardiac arrest, but not from choking on a ham sandwich.
1: Was the ham sandwich part of the story because it was the last thing she ate or something? Like, how did we get it? Again,
0: well, we need a podcast about it.
1: I know.
0: The
1: thing I find particularly interesting about this podcast, and if there were a podcast about the Mama Cass story, is specifically what you started with, Holly, which is now we live in the age of the internet. We understand how misinformation or information at all spreads. It's not surprising that rumors catch like wildfire in the in the era of social media. What is interesting is how a rumor spread and was so widely believed as though it was fact.
0: Yes.
1: At that time.
0: Yeah.
2: Mm-hmm. And Mama Cass's daughter wrote a book addressing the ham sandwich rumor. And she laid out what happened with Mama Cass in her last days, in her last hours. And it was just, just a myth.
0: It's a myth. Michelle Phillips, I saw an interview with her. She was like, she gets irritated about it. She gets very irritated about it.
2: Mm-hmm.
0: Anyway, I'm deep into this podcast idea. I love this.
2: Yeah, gerbil.
1: Well, I think we're all going to get deep into it.
2: The first two episodes of Gerbil are out today. I don't know exactly what time.
0: It's the damn name, too, Colleen. It's the name. Gerbil. I just gerbil. Like, not even just gerbil. Capital G.
2: It's gerbil. We're going to be scratching around looking for the truth.
1: Is it gerbil colon the Richard Gere story? Or is it just...
2: No, that's going to be the Lifetime channel adaptation of this podcast.
0: Colleen.
2: Because we don't know if it's a story or not.
1: Accuracy, you guys.
2: Don't
1: accuracy.
2: Know. For accuracy's sake, let me be clear before we go to break.
0: Yeah.
2: It's simply called Gerbil, and it's produced by The Hollywood Reporter.
0: Okay. Gerbil. Okay. Well, there we go. Let me tell you about... What the hell is this music?
1: Yes!
0: Sorry. I can't play this.
1: Yes, play this. No, you have to. Jason, you have to. You're committed. You're committed. This is it now. Sell it. Now you sell it.
2: Yes, you can.
0: My Talk Listener Awards. 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
1: Nothing makes me think of Pitbull like this.
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0: Hate mornings, but love us? Have we got a replay for you?
1: It's the best of what we did this morning. Here for you now on My Talk, where talk is fun.

0: Welcome back to the show. Why is Colleen talking about bathwater? You're going to find out soon. But first, my Amazon device, I won't say the name because it'll activate everyone's out there in Radio Land, but my little screen as I'm making my coffee said that Super Bowl halftime speculation is in overdrive already. Ooh. And I'm thinking to myself, the football season just began, for heaven's sake. But in all fairness, they do usually announce the halftime performer for the Super Bowl in September. And Bieber and Harry Styles are two of the leading ones.
1: Okay, I have a wish.
0: You have a wish?
1: I do. I have a wish of the two of those.
0: Okay.
1: My preference would be Harry Styles. I would say Justin Bieber has a very worthy catalog, but Harry Styles would put on a show.
0: A show.
2: Yeah, Justin Bieber put on a show at Coachella, and that's one thing for his fans.
1: Yeah.
2: But to put him on the big game stage for a global audience to see him mumble and turn his back and sing acoustic songs, I don't think that's going to cut it.
0: Mm. No. One more name to throw out there that I wouldn't hate, the Miley.
1: Yeah.
2: Oh, great.
1: I think this would be a great time to have the Miley.
0: Well, she cut Cyrus. You can't say Cyrus anymore. It's just Miley.
1: It's true. Okay, so Miley. Yeah. This would be a great time to have Miley because you know she would do a throwback. She would do some Dolly tribute, and that would hit a really wide audience.
0: Do you know what song I would like you to not sleep on?
1: Which one?
0: Our ongoing series, Don't Sleep On It, with Colleen, Holly, and Jason. Don't Sleep On It. Malibu. One of my favorite.
1: I love that song.
0: Thank you.
1: I love that song. I don't think that song got enough.
0: No. Holly, if I play a little bit of it, can we cut it out of the podcast? Would you mind?
1: Yep.
0: Okay. We'll do a little time code here. I don't want to make more work for anyone, but just in case listeners have not heard this, it's such a good song. It has, you know what it is? It just has a great vibe. Has a great vibe to it.

0: That's about all I'll play.
1: But she's got such a great voice. There's another song of hers that didn't get a lot of airplay that I love called Slide Away.
0: Oh.
1: I love that one. She wrote that right around the time that she broke up with Liam Hemsworth.
0: Oh.
1: And I love that song. Honestly, just in general, don't sleep on Miley.
0: Don't sleep on Miley, right? Mm-mm. I had the pleasure of when I was in Los Angeles, California in May for Hoppers or whenever I was there with my friend, with my BFF Haley. We drove to Malibu and I had her put on that song.
1: Oh, see, that's perfect.
0: As we drove to Malibu. Yeah.
2: She has new music out.
0: She does.
1: Mm-hmm.
0: Don't sleep on that either.
1: Mm-mm.
0: Colleen, why are we talking about bathwater?
1: You guys, I can't. I don't know what to do with this. And so I have to share it with you because I don't want to hold it alone. Apparently, there was a Reddit poll that asked a diabolical question.
0: Yeah.
1: If you were given $1,000 to do so, would you drink your significant other's bathwater? First of all, who thinks of this crap?
2: Have you seen the internet, Colleen?
1: Yes.
2: Have you seen it?
1: Yes. And this is where I lose faith in humanity. 81% of the respondents said yes.
0: I'm sorry, how many?
1: 81% said that for $1,000, they would drink their significant other's bathwater. Here are the rules.
0: Okay.
1: Your partner has to shower or bathe normally. Then they can get into the fresh tub of warm water. They have to lie in the water for 20 minutes. Then you have to drink 1 liter, which is over 4 cups of that water, in order to collect $1,000. This is all hypothetical, by the way. Nobody's actually paying you to do this. Don't do it. There are a couple other stats I'd like to tease out. If the partner was a woman, 84% said yes. If the partner was a man, 74% said yes. I still believe those numbers are too high.
0: Okay, Colleen, can you? I'm going to ask you to recap.
1: Yep.
0: How many cups? How many liters?
1: A little over 4 cups, which is 1 liter.
0: Okay. And how much money am I getting?
1: $1,000.
0: Oh, I thought you said, okay, no, I thought it was $100,000.
1: No.
0: No,
1: $100,000, I will have a different conversation.
0: $100,000, I'll drink the whole tub.
1: Yeah. $1,000?
0: I'm not doing it for $1,000.
1: Yeah, I don't know that I am.
0: No. Molly?
2: But you said that the person would already have taken a shower and done all the things and the soap and this and that and the other. And then they just get and they soak in that water.
1: Yeah, but you got to trust that your partner cleans themselves well in a normal shower.
2: Oh, that's true. And you have to maybe think that they're not farting in the water.
1: And also, like, I'm sorry. I'm thinking of things like, I mean, hair.
2: Yeah.
1: I'm sorry I did it. I am shocked.
2: Can I put the water through a strainer?
1: I don't think that you can. I don't think you can. You can spread the liter out over 8 hours.
2: Oh, I would just chug it.
1: That's another option.
2: Just get it over with. Yeah, I'd do it.
1: Oh my gosh.
2: For $1,000, I want to go shopping.
3: Oh, that's nasty. Oh, they're so nasty.
2: Want to go shopping?
0: No.
1: I just don't know. I just don't know if I could. I just don't know if I could.
0: I can't.
1: I don't know if I could do it.
0: Absolutely not.
1: Yeah, I get even icky if I accidentally get chlorinated water in my mouth. And that's, I know, got a lot of chemicals in it.
0: Oh,
1: to clean it up.
0: I have a little, I'm just a little gaggy with that.
1: Right? Isn't that gross? Sorry. I apologize to anybody who's actually eating their breakfast right now.
2: I'm a little gaggy, but again, I want to go shopping.
0: Okay.
2: I want to get some fall fits. So if this is the way that I have to do it, then that's fine.
1: Mm.
2: And just tell them to, like, you know, exfoliate, get your bits in a row. And you know what? If I get a hair or two in there, I'm chugging it. So I'm not going to,
1: big
2: deal.
1: Let me ask this question. Okay. So Holly's gone
0: Holly
1: at $1,000.
2: I want to go shopping.
1: Jason, okay, let's reverse engineer this. What's your price? A liter of Collins bathwater. What's your price? What's your price?
0: $30,000.
1: Really?
0: $30,000.
2: Okay. Tax free? Well, tax
0: free. Oh, tax free.
1: I would do it for 10,000. I don't know why 1,000 doesn't feel like enough to me, but 10,000, I'm like, oh sure, yeah, I'll do that.
0: No.
1: Jason's running
4: quite frankly, I don't give a damn.
0: Okay.
1: Jason's running it up to 30,000.
0: I'm going up to 30. My husband is very clean, but hell no. No. Absolutely not. I might for 20. 20, I would. You know what?
1: Okay.
0: I'm going to knock it down to 20.
1: You're knocking it down to 20. Okay.
0: I'm not, 10, absolutely not.
1: Mm.
0: Absolutely not. 20, give it to me. Give me that cup. I did.
1: Hand it over.
0: Hand it over. Well, that was enjoyable.
1: Listen, I just think it's important for everybody to know what their price is.
0: You're right.
1: What's your price?
0: What's your price?
1: Yeah.
0: We're going to take a break. When we come back, we're going to fix someone's life. Asterisk.

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0: definitely going to try. It's time for Fix My Life. Holly Roberts, who do we have today?
1: We're going to fix Hannah's life today.
0: Asterisk.
2: We are going to do our very best.
0: Our very best, Colleen.
2: Yes.
0: Our very best. Hello, Hannah.
3: Hi, guys. Thanks for having me.
0: No, thank you for being here.
2: Welcome to the show.
0: Yeah, welcome to the show.

0: What can we do you for? How can we help you? Tell us what we can do. Tell us your story.
1: The non-doctors are in.
2: So this is making me actually really sad. So I just thought I would call in and ask for help. Okay. Yeah, I don't feel great about it.
1: We are here for you.
2: Okay. So I have had a rough year. I kind of been through it. I got out of a toxic relationship, which I'm glad about that. That's not what's making me sad. That's
1: Yay!
2: A good thing.
1: Yay.
0: Yeah.
2: Yeah. It kind of, like, I moved back in with my parents. I kind of have to, like, dig myself out of this money hole because of the person that I was with. I don't want to go into details, but it was not a great situation, and I am glad that it's done and I'm getting out and moving on.
1: We are glad for you.
0: Yes.
1: All of this so far sounds positive.
2: Thank you. Yeah, it has been. And my friends have been super, super supportive. They know the whole story. And they've been, like, really encouraging. But then they've also just been really nice. Like, they've been, like, taking me out for dinner for, like, you know, girls' night and stuff like that. And so they've been, because they know that I'm in a tight spot, they've been paying for me. And I want to be clear, I did not ask for them to. But they are, like, while I'm taking care of my debt and, like, getting, you know, set back up again, they've been taking care of me.
0: Okay.
3: Yeah, that's lovely.
1: That's nice. Those are nice friends.
3: Yeah, totally.
2: Right. Exactly. Yeah. So, and that's kind of become the problem is, one of my friends is now, like, asking for me to pay her back. And she has, like, a whole, like, itemized, like, list of, like, every single time she's paid me or paid for me, and, like, saying that, like, you know, okay, now you owe me this and this and this and this.
3: So she's been keeping a spreadsheet,
1: like a ledger.
2: Which I was kind of surprised by. Yeah, I was under the impression that it was just like a friend thing. Like, she was just being nice.
1: Yeah.
2: And I am totally okay with paying her back. Like, I absolutely, that's the right thing to do. But I literally can't right now. Like, I'm living with my parents. So I feel awful about it. But I've been, like, kind of upfront with her and with everybody that it's not something I'm in a, like, I'm, you know, not in a position to be spending money or, like, you know, like, I have kind of a lot going on right now.
1: Yeah.
2: Uh-huh. And I mean, I could, like, it is possible, like, I could give her some money back, but I really don't want to go more into credit card debt. You know, like, the little, like, cash that I have on hand, I don't want to undo the progress that I've made. So I mean, I like I will pay her back. Like, that is a goal. It is on my financial, like, to-do list, but I don't want to do it right now.
1: That makes sense. Right, because, yeah, like, these things can be a delicate balance. Like, sure, you might have some cash, but you also have to, like, you know,
4: save it and use it and
1: live
4: for living things.
2: Okay. Yeah, that's kind of right where I'm coming from. So I can't pay her back, like, fully with actual money yet. So I've offered to, like, do some other, you know, I can't do that, but here's what I can do. Like last thing was, like, I was like, oh, okay, let me do, like, babysitting so you and your husband can go do a really nice date night, or, like, you know, I'm happy to, like, you know, do this random errand or whatever. But she was like, no, and that's not the point. And now it's kind of started to become like, you're being really selfish and you're being really greedy. But again, I want to, like, be clear. I didn't ask for anybody to, like, cover me or to do the things that she has done. I really appreciate it, but, like, I never asked for it in the first place. So it's become kind of upsetting, and now I feel like, you know, I've been going through some hard times, and now it's getting harder.
4: This is so hard. It's like you're painted into a corner.
0: Yeah. I fundamentally don't like when gifts are given with strings attached. Mm-hmm. Especially if you do not know that they're, if you are unaware of the strings at the time of the gift giving.
1: Right.
0: And also, I have just always, Oprah says this all the time, you should just always assume if you are lending someone money, you just in the back of your, you should put in a file, a marker. Just consider that a gift. You might not get that back. Mm. If you're loaning, especially in friends, if you're loaning money out, there are going to be, you just mentally should probably just consider that a gift. Having said that, you sound like a great person and you do want to do the right thing. I would offer, and if she can accept it, then that to me is her problem. I would accept it and say, look, I opened up and I told you I'm in this financial situation. If I pay you back right now, I'm going to be deeper in a hole that you tried to dig me out of. So here's my solution. Can I give you a little bit every month? Can we come up with some sort of payment plan so it shows her that you're not ignoring it, you're not ungrateful, you are working toward it, but you can only do so much. You can only do so much right now. And you're, and I mean, think about even like credit card companies sometime will just accept, they just want you making some sort of payment. So I would just offer some sort of very minimal payment plan that you can deal with without putting yourself in a deeper hole that your friend tried to dig you out of to begin with. That's mine.
2: Yeah.
0: That's me. Colleen?
4: Yeah, I mean, this is hard, right? Because I think you're also not just learning about, like, you've already learned about your own financial situation, but I think you're also probably learning a little bit about the friendship. Mm. And that's illuminating and kind of tricky, right? Because you were perceived that this was a gift freely given, but then now you're learning there was a ledger being kept all along. And it's like, you know, you kind of want to balance the books. And like you said, you're willing to do it. But what is this going to do long term to the friendship, I think, is the question. And that maybe you're not even asking, but maybe you are. I'm with Jason. I think that there is a, you know, payback. You know, can you do it little by little? But then also, I think a deeper conversation about what this means for the friendship and maybe putting up some boundaries. I don't know. About how you're going to go forward. Because at the same time, you're still in a financial issue. And if you want to spend time with your friends, it is cost prohibitive for you.
0: Yeah.
4: So how are you still going to maintain a friendship when other people want to do things that cost money that you're not able to bring up at this moment? That probably was not helpful. I'm just sort of exploring this with you, Holly.
1: That is helpful. Okay. That's what it we're doing. Helpful. We're okay. Exploring that.
0: Yeah.
1: Because you exploring that, Colleen. So going off of that, because maybe it is within this friend group, because, you know, as adults, we can find ourselves in friendship groups and friendship situations where our socioeconomic situations may not be in alignment, but we still love each other. So then it's moving forward and being like, guys, we gotta, like, you know, can we go on a walk? Can we just go run errands with each other?
4: Yeah.
1: How do we find intersections with our friendship that won't intrude on this money kind of stuff? Because we just love each other and it's free. Also going off of Jason's advice, look, I was a layaway kid. And just put this friend on a layaway plan.
4: Mm-hmm.
1: You know, just a little bit at a time. Like, okay, good faith. Here's a little bit of dough. And then hopefully we'll pay it off. And hopefully she'll be fine with that.
4: Mm-hmm.
0: Well, there you go. You heard what we had to say, Hannah. What do all of you say out there in listening land? 651-641-1071. 651-641-1071. Call right now. What would you do? How do you want to help Hannah? We'll take your calls on the other side of this.
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0: Who would be Ellie Mae?
4: Kendall.
6: Yep.
0: Kendall.
4: I got bad news for Donna Valentine.
0: Oh my God, Colleen. Colleen, I thought the exact same thing at the exact same time because I went to Granny next.
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0: Welcome back, everyone. Fix my life. Hannah is on the phone. She needs our help. We have a full bank of people. Sarah, Heather, Gwen, and Chris. Hannah is in a little bit of financial difficulties, as it as happens in life. And a friend stepped up, unasked, and unbeknownst to Hannah, basically, as Colleen said, kept a ledger, kept a portfolio of what she did for her friend.
1: It's like the Untouchables. Yeah.
2: Seriously.
1: Accountant.
0: Yeah. And now the friend's like, okay, girl, when are you going to pay me back?
2: Time to pay up.
0: And Hannah's like, okay, as you know, I'm in a financial situation. So what should she do? I don't want to waste any more time. Let's go to the phone lines. Holly, who do we have?
1: We're going to start with Sarah.
0: Sarah, welcome to the show. What should Hannah do?
3: First of all, the girl's not your friend, because friends don't kick each other when they're down. And for her to offer to help you and, you know, treat you to certain things and then ask for an itemized list of payback, that's insane. Secondly, sure, you can arrange a payment plan with her, you know, but you set the standards of that. You set the parameters. You say, look, I can give you $20 a paycheck until you're paid off. I mean, because you know the financial situation I'm in. And then you find some different friends.
0: Sarah, you're not wrong.
1: Mm-hmm.
0: No, you're not wrong.
3: I know I'm not wrong. I have a friend in a similar situation, and I have treated her to things, and I've said, look, I'm going to treat you to this. I know you're grateful. We're never going to talk about it again because it's not about the money. I want you to go because I love you and I enjoy spending time with you. And, like, that's what a friend does.
2: Yes, Sarah.
0: Oh, God, I love Sarah so much.
2: Sarah,
0: thank
2: you're
0: you.
2: A good friend.
0: Who do
2: thank
0: we have you. Next, Holly?
1: We have Heather.
0: Heather, welcome to the show. What should Hannah do?
4: I think Hannah should say goodbye to that friend, because she's really not a good friend. And I think that we should start a GoFundMe for Hannah.
2: I love that.
4: That's the first thing I thought of, is I want to make a donation to Hannah, because Hannah's going through a rough time. She's trying to make her life better, and she's got this person who's not helping her. And yeah. I just don't think it's right. Mm. And I would love, if I could get Hannah's Venmo, I'd love to send her a donation.
0: You're so, listen to people. Listen
2: no,
0: to the
2: I
0: people.
2: I love people.
1: Oh my gosh.
0: Yeah,
4: I
0: love
4: life
0: it.
4: You know, life is hard enough as it is right now with everything going on. And we don't need people like this person in Hannah's life.
0: Oh, I love her.
4: Make it
0: Thank you,
4: difficult.
0: Heather. Right? Thank you, Heather. Who do we have next?
1: We're going to Gwen.
0: Hi, Gwen. Welcome to our show. What should Hannah do?
5: Hi, guys. Hi, Hannah. I agree with both of the previous callers. This is not a true friend, and there should not be stipulations on, you know, goodwill. Like, there's just no way. And I think there's plenty of things to do with friends that don't cost money. And I think you have a discussion with her and move on. Just find some closure and move on. I don't think you should pay her back. I don't think you should set up a layaway program. No. I love the idea that the previous caller had about a GoFundMe or Venmo, because it took strength to move on from a toxic relationship, and you don't need to be kicked even more.
0: We have the nicest listeners.
2: We do have the nicest listeners. But it's absolutely true. Thank you, Gwen. You know, friendship should not be transactional. And this is feeling like a transactional friendship.
0: She kept a ledger, Colleen.
2: A ledger.
0: She kept a ledger. Okay, girl, you bought me a Starbucks, and then we went to Subway, and you got me a half, but you got me a 6-incher?
2: Yeah.
0: Okay, yeah. Anyway, let's give Chris the last word. Chris, you have about 30 seconds, my dear friend. What should Hannah do?
6: Drop her and run. Drop her like she was yesterday's newspaper and run. Find the money to pay her back and good riddance. I'm sorry. Friends don't do that to friends.
0: You're the best, Chris.
2: Thanks,
0: and you didn't
2: Chris.
0: Even take 30 seconds. That's
2: my
0: girl.
2: That was incredible.
0: That's my girl, right?
2: Mm-hmm.
0: Okay, let's go back to Hannah. Hannah, thank you for holding. You heard Colleen, Holly, me, and all of our great listeners. What are you thinking?
7: Thank you so much. I mean, the consensus seems really clear, and like this is stuff that I've kind of been like starting to like think about and, you know, wonder and process. So I mean, I appreciate people offering to like set up a, you know, a Venmo or GoFundMe and or GoFundMe and stuff, but I think this is like a relationship that I maybe need to look at a little more closely. I do want to pay her back. I'm going to see like what I can do, like the most that I can do, like, you know, a month, and go forward with that. But then, yeah, I think as soon as that, debt is cleared, then yeah, I think maybe we're gonna move far.
2: Just downgrade it. Just downgrade that friendship.
0: You're going to succeed someplace else.
2: Yeah.
0: That's right. Like to say. Yeah. You're going to, we like to say, you're going to go succeed someplace else. Yeah.
2: And I don't want to minimize that. Like, there will be grief that comes with that. But yes. Hannah, you've already been through a lot. You've already been through enough. This is going to be the era of Hannah.
8: That's right. And you can celebrate the progress you've already made and then settle this and be petty about it and be like, look, I settled that.
2: Mm-hmm.
8: Have a nice day.
2: Yeah, done and done.
8: So take that and fuel yourself.
0: Yeah. Thank you, Hannah. We appreciate you very much.
2: Best of luck.
8: Yes.
7: Thank you so much. Thank you.
0: Bye, friend.
8: Yeah, Vix. Be petty. I paid you.
2: Right. You've been paid.
8: Bye.
2: I paid my bills.
0: 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Well, problems with television. Screen Queens is next.
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26: Donna, you're the best.
27: Thanks.
26: No, you're supposed to say, oh, Steve, you're the best.
27: No, probably won't do that.
26: Okay, how about a compromise? Say, these are the best. These replayable segments that we liked from today's show.
27: But you just said that.
26: I know, I'm the best.
27: Okay. Well, hello. Welcome. It is the Donna and Steve show. So happy to have you guys on board today. It is the Thursday edition of the program. Just got a big announcement of what Project Down and Dirty is going to be.
26: Project Down and Dirty 16 is Project Down and Dirty Airport. We are working at the airport, and we were just talking with Joe.
27: Yes.
26: Who's the big wig over there, who's sort of helping to coordinate this for us. And I'll tell you what, I don't know if he was just wrapped up in the excitement of the announcement, but he seemed to be giving us a little bit of a like carte blanche when it comes to where do you guys want to go? What do you want to see? All sorts of, it sounds like everything short of TSA or flying a plane.
27: Sure. Yeah.
26: We can be involved. We're going to go into the recesses of the airport. I just got clearance on something that I might be able to do, a special duty, you could call it.
27: Yeah, I heard.
26: I think I'm going to get access to the duty-free shop.
27: Nice.
26: And specifically, I would
27: you
26: like
27: get
26: to work...
27: a carton of cigarettes?
26: Not that.
27: Okay.
26: Less that. More think me doing an hour or two shift in the fragrance department in the duty-free shop. So that's where I'll be. Hey, where are you flying to? Oh, my gosh. Hey, do you want a spritz before you go on the plane again? Yeah, yeah. Well, what do you like? You like musky? I've tried them all. Every single flight I go into the duty-free, there are two. There's one over towards sea, and then there's... one when you enter right next to that bar and grill.
27: Yep,
26: when you enter
27: right
26: on the left
27: the
26: side of security
27: there.
26: Checkpoint.
27: Yeah.
26: And I always love to spritz there, and they've got a wide variety.
27: Oh, I'm sure all the passengers on the flight you're on are loving you.
26: Well, listen, I'm not an egg sandwich coming on that flight. Things could be worse.
27: Well, for some people you are.
26: Yeah.
27: You know, there are people who have sensitivities and allergies and that type of thing. So maybe you should be a little more sensitive to those people.
26: Ever since you got a chemical peel, you have changed.
27: I did not get a chemical peel. I got a laser treatment and I got out of there and everything was fine. I was like,
26: okay,
27: I'm a little red.
26: Okay.
27: And then an hour goes by, an hour and a half goes by, and all of a sudden it looks like I have cellulose. Some kind of cellulose disease.
26: Oh, really?
27: I look like Brandy Glanville right now.
26: Okay. So I don't know about that.
27: I've got all these little welts.
26: Mm.
27: You know how you get little hives?
26: Yeah.
27: All over both sides of my cheeks.
26: Because did they have a laser thing that was kind of doing like the...
27: snapping, yes.
26: Yeah, snapping. Oh, yeah, yeah.
27: Yeah, yeah,
26: that's going to
27: be
26: great.
27: Yeah,
26: and it's going to help to, I think, doesn't that help to settle down or sort of, let's say, uninflame... blood vessels and things like that.
27: Correct.
26: That cause redness under the skin.
27: Yes, that's right.
26: Yeah.
27: There's that. You probably Googled this.
26: No, I just...
27: There's also better collagen production, works on fine lines and wrinkles. This one takes a little more time.
26: Yeah.
27: It doesn't just happen after one treatment. So I'll have to get a few treatments for my rosacea.
26: And a lot of those just take a little while or take multiple treatments.
27: Yeah.
26: This is really great.
2: This is good. I'm going to have a new face by the end of the year. Thank you.
26: And certainly by the time that we do Project Down and Dirty. Now,
2: that would have been my next treatment, would have been that week.
26: Oh, is that right?
2: Yeah, so I bumped it another week. I can't be seen at the airport like this.
26: No, of course not. You're a public figure.
2: That's right.
26: And boy, we talk about being seen by people. That'll be arguably, even though there's not like a final show that we're going to bring you all out to where it's like, hey, watch us mop this airport floor. We will be seeing more people here than just about any.
2: Right.
26: Maybe outside of the state fair way back in the day.
2: Right.
26: Because there's just passengers all around. Where are we going to broadcast from? Inside
2: Great
26: of
2: question.
26: The airport
2: Hotel?
26: Or over at the Intercontinental, which is connected to the airport. And that's where we're going to have rooms. Did they
2: Maybe
26: say
2: we'll
26: separate
2: be
26: rooms?
2: In the hallway. Yes, they we'll have separate rooms.
26: Yes, you're done.
2: And if we don't, then we'll just get our own on our own.
26: On our own dime?
2: Yeah,
26: do you have any points or miles?
2: I think I have some points that can probably be used.
26: Okay, this is great.
2: For myself.
26: Oh, okay.
2: Thank you.
26: No, this is very exciting.
2: All right. Yeah, this is great. I'm excited.
26: It is happening. Project Down and Dirty Airport, which was just announced at 8:30 this morning, is going to be happening the week of October 20th, right?
2: Yeah, 19th, the week of the 19th.
26: Yeah. Is that a Monday, the 19th?
2: I think it is. Okay. I'm just going to go with it.
26: I love it. Why check a calendar? We don't have to do that.
2: That's right. And I love that we're going to get to raise money for Jack's Baskets. You're very familiar with this organization.
26: Yes.
2: And I am peripherally through you.
26: Yes. Yeah, they're great. In fact, Jack's Baskets, which is an organization that was set up years ago to celebrate babies born with Down syndrome.
2: Yeah.
26: And this came out of the story of a mother, Carissa Carroll, who gave birth to a baby who had Down syndrome. And I think a lot of moms can probably relate with this and dads can relate with this if you've had a baby born with Down syndrome, and that sometimes the narrative at the hospital, as she experienced, is like one of concern. And what was missing was joy. Like, oh my gosh, look at your beautiful baby.
2: Yeah.
26: Your baby also has Down syndrome, and here's how we can help you to understand more about this and what life is going to look like and the joys that await you, as opposed to just, oh, let's focus on how this might be a challenging diagnosis to hear about.
2: Right.
26: And so she said, can we change the narrative? So her son Jack is the namesake, and now they deliver baskets filled with resources and celebration material and all this stuff and get them connected to the Jack's Baskets family so that they can celebrate this beautiful new life that they have.
2: That's great.
26: And I'm not even going to lie. We didn't know what Project Down and Dirty was. They're just so coy around here. They don't tell us. But I was walking around here a couple weeks ago and said, hey, if you haven't figured out a charity for our show yet, I don't know if you guys do the how close to this all comes together, but consider Jack's Baskets for us. I would love that. And I'm going to be emceeing their gala on October 9th.
2: Oh, wow.
26: At
2: the
26: Depot.
2: That's perfect.
26: I emceed their gala last year and then maybe 5 or so years before, but it's their 10-year anniversary, if I'm not mistaken. So I'm thrilled that for an extended period of time, we'll get to share some of these wonderful
2: light. Yeah.
26: Oh, and they're like unbelievable stories, and it's a wonderful organization. So super pumped that we are teaming
2: so
26: up
2: excited.
26: With Jack's Baskets.
2: Yay. Yeah, it's great.
26: What do you want to do at the airport?
2: I wouldn't mind bartending. I wouldn't mind driving somebody around in one of those vehicles to the gate.
26: I would love to do
2: That'd be super fun. What else would I like to do?
26: I'd just love to be driven by one of those things. I've never had a ride.
2: Me either. You know what would be fun? To work in one of the Delta lounges.
26: Mm-hmm.
2: No?
26: That's not. You're not. I'm sorry. I don't think that's the right fit. You're a Spirit Airlines lady. You're a woman of the people.
2: I've never flown Spirit in my life.
26: And I think that we're not going to get access there. That is for highfalutin people. I've never been into a Delta lounge.
2: My freaking neighbor Susie goes into the Delta lounge.
26: Newsflash, Susie's loaded and she's got access to places, okay? Let me just help you there. Just
2: okay, fine.
26: No, we're
2: okay.
26: Not getting into I want to get into the lounge. You can't
2: All right,
26: get
2: forget
26: into the lounge.
2: Forget the lounge. I think it would be fun to make an announcement.
26: Where does baggage go? Once it goes on the car, on the conveyor belt?
2: Yeah.
26: Behind the ticketing agent or whatever?
2: Yeah.
26: Where does it go there? I want to follow
2: I
26: a
2: think,
26: bag there.
2: Oh, that would be fun.
26: I'd love to sit on it.
27: On the actual belt, yes, and please. Then follow it, and then it gets dumped into probably some like giant dumpster thing that they pull out to the plane.
26: Yes, please.
27: No, it's usually on a truck.
26: That they drive it out there.
27: Yeah, and then they drive it out to the plane. How about dogs? I want to see how animals who cannot be, under your seat, where do they go?
26: And there are helper animals that they have there at the airport as well.
27: Right.
26: And so there will be opportunities. I think I see you doing that. Maybe Holly doing that. Brittany doing that. I feel like you guys would have a real...
27: You mean to walk with the animals while they're sniffing the luggages as you're walking by?
26: I don't think it's that as much. More like, I think there are maybe some roaming therapy animal situations.
27: Oh, okay.
26: I think so. But you got to be on the dog beat. You love dogs.
27: You're right.
26: In fact,
27: right.
26: It's Project Down and Dirty. It's time for you to adopt another dog.
27: Jeez, don't get me started on that.
26: If any rescue wants to reach out to her, just reach out now.
27: Brittany's lucky I didn't reach over and punch her right in the nose.
26: You love your dolly.
27: I do love my dolly. She is a challenge at times.
26: Yes.
27: But anyway, we digress. Project Down and Dirty Airport. Let's do it. Speaking of dogs, now I got to find a dog sitter for 4 days.
26: That's true.
27: You know what?
26: What?
27: I'm going to give them the bill.
26: Well, I'll tell you what you should absolutely do. You should be giving that to your tax guy as a write-off. I'm not here as a member of the IRS, but that is an added expense that you're doing to keep your situation up and running.
27: Yeah, but that's only if you itemize everything. You're not nickel and diming, because everybody gets a tax break. And if the tax break is greater than your itemized stuff, they just go with the deductible that's already included.
26: It's
27: not enough. It's not enough, Steve. Thank you.
26: I was just trying to help out.
27: Thanks.
26: I'm sorry. Yeah. Ever since this chemical peel,
27: I did not have a chemical peel. Okay.
26: A little last night. What is it technically called?
27: It is called a laser treatment.
26: Just laser treatment? Does it have a fancy name?
27: Yes, it's a pulse dye laser treatment.
26: That's pulse dye laser. A pult.
27: There you go.
26: Henceforth known as.
27: What are you eating?
26: I finished a Reese's peanut butter cup.
27: Where'd you get it?
26: So that I had healthy fats. I got it in this building.
27: Hmm.
26: I can set up a little scavenger hunt for you if you'd like one.
27: No, I'm the one who brought them in. Did you ask? I don't think you asked permission.
26: These were in our community bag. Why are you being this way this morning? Is it
27: it's
26: because your face is pelted?
27: My face is throbbing. It's fine.
26: Do you want to post a social video about it?
27: No.
26: You know what? We have a social video from yesterday. Wait until you find out what Donna found in her purse. It was crazy. I mean, that was unbelievable what you pulled out of your purse yesterday. You are becoming like a meta version of yourself. I don't know what came first, the chicken or the egg.
27: All right. At Valentine Donna, if you want to follow me.
26: Let's see here. I have a group photo question that is going to sort of trigger Donna. I just saw a little write-up this morning and thought, oh, I bet Donna has opinions on this.
27: Oh, great. More poking of the bear coming up.
26: That is right. And then also, good news if you have a dog or a cat and a brain. I'll explain when we come back. It's Donna and Steve on Mimes.
1: Morning, sunshine.
3: Mimes freak me out.
1: Right?
3: They scare me more than clowns.
1: Because you don't quite know what you're supposed to do.
3: Yeah. I'm waiting for the serial killer mime combo movie to be made.
1: Right. The fact that it hasn't been.
3: Mm-hmm. Right.
1: And that movie would be called...
3: Wait. Hold on.
1: Can you say that again?
3: Yeah, we like to repeat because people come in and out of the conversation every so often. Hey, Holly, what would a mime serial killer movie be called? Yeah, exactly.
1: There it is.
3: Yeah, that's it.
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27: Hey, guys, welcome back. It's us. It is Donna and Steve. So happy to have you guys listening. Thank you. Hey,
3: You know, maybe we'll have time for this. Maybe at 9:45. At 9:45, I am going to share a scenario with you about what you would encounter during a driver's test.
27: Oh.
3: Because my daughter, God love her, did not pass yesterday.
27: That's okay.
3: And
27: the written?
3: No. The driver's test.
27: Okay.
3: The driver's test. My nephew didn't pass the week before. He blew a stop sign.
27: Okay.
3: They have issues about that.
27: Yeah.
3: There was a scenario where when my wife described it to me, I thought, A, I don't know. I can't remember being in this sort of a situation. And B, I don't know what I would have done, but I don't think I would have passed. And so at 9:45, we're all going to take a one question
26: driver's test, verbal driver's test. I'm going to say something to you.
2: Okay.
26: I'm not going to tell you beforehand. And then I'll give you four options, I believe.
2: Okay.
26: A, B, C, or D, what would you have done?
2: Okay.
26: Or what is the correct thing to do?
2: Love it. When are we doing that? 9:45?
26: 9:45. I've alerted the Pioneer Press, the Minneapolis Star Tribune.
2: Okay.
26: And they are beating down our door, trying to get in to have access for this.
2: I get it.
26: Are you excited for that?
2: As long as there's no pictures, because I have welts all over my face.
26: Donna Weltentine? Until sure. They go away?
2: Sure.
26: And we have a guest coming in today, Farmington Krista and her
2: That's
26: husband.
2: Right.
26: They're coming in for Sit and Soup.
2: And they're bringing a dessert.
26: Did you send her an email warning her of your appearance today?
2: Yeah, I said, just so you know, my face is going to be all jacked up. She said, don't worry, mine is all the time. At least you have an excuse. I said, okay, I already like her.
26: We like Krista. Krista's
2: yeah,
26: great.
2: We know Krista.
26: All right. Let me trigger you, Donna.
2: Okay.
26: A group photo lands online, hypothetically. The person who posted it
2: probably looks great in the picture.
26: Looks great. You, however, mid blink, maybe talking, standing at a strange angle.
2: Yeah.
26: And suddenly you're like, well, this isn't good. Do you ask for removal?
2: Yes.
26: Oh.
2: Yes, I do.
26: Only if you know the person well, I guess. You gotta have like a legit relationship with the person.
2: I can't tell you how many times I've called my sister and been like, hey, thanks a lot for posting that picture. Like, I have one eye open, one is rolling back in my head. Like, what? Why doesn't anybody look at the picture before they post it?
26: They
2: I don't mean why doesn't anybody. I mean, why do certain people do that?
26: We only ever look at ourselves in photos.
2: That is a
26: 90% importance rate. And any photo you've ever seen, I would bet the house on this. Any photo you've ever seen that you're in, where does your eye immediately go?
2: To yourself.
26: That's it. And if you're looking good in it, it's like, this is a good photo. That's it.
2: I don't believe that everybody is like that, especially in this day and age of social media. Like, I've seen women, female friends, look and go, dang it, I wish your eyes weren't closed because I look good in this picture. And then they won't post it.
26: Oh,
2: I mean, there are considerate people out there, just people I think, like my sister, I love her, but she photo dumps.
26: Mm.
2: She just, like, let's say we're at a birthday party for a family member. She will just, like, get on her phone and just dump every picture onto, and I'm like, you're not even looking at the picture.
26: Mm, yeah.
2: Some of them are blurry. I don't know. Yes, I would say something to answer your question. Would you?
26: I would not, and not because I'm not trying to like say I'm in a better position than you are. I don't know what it is that I just stopped.
2: But what does that mean?
26: Meaning like...
2: You're better looking?
26: No.
2: That's what it sounded like.
26: That is not what I meant.
2: It sounded like because I don't mean it like I'm in a better position because I'm good looking.
26: No, I meant like emotionally I'm in a better place about this whole topic than you are in that... I just don't care. I'm not saying mine is the right approach to have. That's okay. Just where I've been for a long time.
2: Okay.
26: The fact that you even responded like that. Maybe you're operating. Is this because of the face welts because of your laser thing? This is Donna Weltentine talking.
2: It might be.
26: I want D-Val back. She was so loosey-goosey. She was an influencer. Is that why you're doing this face stuff?
2: No.
26: Because you're an influencer now.
2: No, it's a medical situation. This isn't vanity.
26: Whatever.
2: Okay.
26: Donna just rolled her eyes at herself. Thank you. That was refreshing. This isn't vanity. I just want the redness out of my skin so I look better. It's not vanity.
2: Well, it is like a medical condition.
26: Oh, please.
2: That needs to be controlled.
26: You know, often cause of death, rosacea. Stop. Please, ma'am. Don't pee on me and tell me it's raining. It's okay. We're all vain. Listen, I brushed with whitening toothpaste this morning. Because
2: okay.
26: I want him to look white because I want him to look better. Vanity.
2: That's right.
26: Yes.
2: And there's nothing, I don't think there's anything wrong with that. When people are like, you're so vain, I'm like, oh, I don't know what your point is. Yeah. Would you rather I be walking around like not caring with like greasy hair and no makeup and like... In my underwear? I mean, everything has a level of vanity to it.
26: Yeah, maybe it's semantics. There is vanity that is rooted in...
2: Insecurity?
26: Let's use a celebrity name. Let's call it the Kardashians.
2: Okay.
26: Okay, and I love the Kardashians. Big fans. I love what they're doing. But that is like there where your life is oriented around looking your best and presenting your best. And sometimes that then becomes the most important thing over just authenticity. And I don't always need to look great, but I'm all for like basic things of like, oh, you want to wear a nice sweater because you want to look good.
27: Right.
26: But I don't know that it's all the same. Maybe it's a little semantic differences too. A life oriented around vanity versus putting your best foot forward.
27: Okay.
26: Stormer, what about you, man? He's not here.
27: He's not here.
26: Oh, Holly's over there. I'm sorry. I thought Stormer was over there already. He was explaining the game to us. He might not have the vanity I was wondering because of his pajama pants that he wore to work, where we could see everything.
27: Yeah. And I had to be the one to say something because no one else had the guts. They just thought it. You're welcome, everyone.
0: Thank you for your service, Donna.
27: You're welcome. 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
2: Hey, it's Donna and Steve. You know, this isn't actually live right now. I'm a television star. I've been told I need my beauty sleep.
3: And a lot of help from makeup.
2: Not sure we needed to go there. 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
3: Hey, good morning and welcome back. Hi. It is us, Donna and Steve.
2: Hello.
3: Hello, sir.
2: I am 42. I'm 6'1", and I'm currently about 215 to 217.
3: What's happening?
2: I'm giving people my stats.
3: Why?
4: He's trying to get you to do the same.
3: That's what I picked up on a little bit. Yeah.
4: Sorry. Sorry, Steve. So.
2: You want
4: to? I'm like 5'9 or 5'10. I'm sitting at about 210 and 32 years old.
2: And single?
4: And single.
2: Ready to mingle. Do you want us to help with this at all?
4: You've mentioned that before, yet nothing's ever happened.
3: We should do a little bachelor.
2: Well, there were people who reached out to you.
4: It didn't
2: work out, but we had a little traction.
4: Oh, a little.
2: Yeah. You want us to give it a whirl again?
4: Donna, why does he do this to me?
3: I don't know.
4: I understand how you feel when he does this kind of stuff.
2: I'm just trying to help. You guys love love. Yeah. I love love for you. And I was just seeing if I could help. That's all.
3: Yeah, I think there's someone out there for you, Stormer.
4: I think there is, too.
2: And I just wonder if they're listening.
3: I know. You're a very cute guy.
2: You're very
3: intelligent.
2: You're a very nice person.
4: Thank you.
3: Yes.
4: Okay. We can talk about that later, okay?
2: Now you have some drawbacks as well.
3: Yeah, we'll get to those.
2: Nobody's batting 1,000.
4: That's okay. Even the Hall of Famers make it in with a 350 average.
3: That's right.
2: Let's play a game, shall we?
5: C-O-P-C-K. C-O-P-C-K. C-O-P-C-K.
6: College of Pop Culture Knowledge.
4: Oh boy, this is a fun day for the College of Pop Culture Knowledge because Donna Valentine is in the lead with her 328 points, taking on Steve, who is trailing now for the first time since, I believe, April with his 326 points. Steve, it means you get the lifeline today. We are going to Stillwater. We're saying good morning to Chad.
2: Hey, Chad.
3: Hey, Chad.
7: Hey, how are you guys?
3: We're good.
2: Doing great, man. How are you?
7: Good, good. My daughter Maya listens to your show every day. She absolutely loves it.
2: Oh my gosh, Maya! Hello, Maya. How old's Maya?
7: She's 21.
2: Oh well, hello to Maya.
3: Thank you.
2: Is Maya with you right now or no?
7: She is not. She's at home doing a French lesson.
2: Does Maya know that Dad just called into one of her favorite radio shows? Did you clue her?
7: She does not, but she will know.
2: She'll listen on the podcast.
7: 3 minutes later.
2: Donna, say something to Maya when she does the podcast later.
3: Oh,
2: so she
3: hey,
2: feels
3: Maya.
2: Connected.
3: Thank you for getting your dad to listen and to call in.
2: Yeah.
3: We need more men.
2: Yeah, we got Chad. Right. Chad in the building.
3: Come on.
7: Yeah.
2: Hey.
7: 6'2", 185.
4: All right. Let's go.
2: Wonderful. That's wonderful. Also, Chad, way to go on. Obviously, it's been a tough few years for all Chads. Because they were sort of named like the basic white bro for a while. And so you feel like you've come out on the other side of that?
7: Yeah, I think I made it through just fine.
2: Sounds like he has.
3: Yeah.
7: In true Chad fashion.
4: Classic Chad over here.
3: Rising
2: Chad.
3: From the ashes.
2: Yes,
4: like a
2: from
4: phoenix.
2: The Chad shoes. All right. Let's find out, Chad, what today's topic is going to be because you're going to be... My lifeline!
4: All right, for our topic for the game today, well, this band released a cover of the Beatles' hit song, Revolution. Now, this actually was originally recorded for a TV ad that just never materialized, but now it is out there in the public, and this will be part of their new box set called Volume 4, which is out November 13th. That band is Def Leppard. We're doing Def Leppard trivia today.
2: Woo! Woo!
7: Nice.
2: Chad, are you a Def Leppard guy?
7: Yeah, I listen to Def Leppard quite a bit.
2: Great. All right. Well, listen, you and I are going to team up. Chad, this is so big because I might be exaggerating, but I think you might be my first lifeline probably at least since February.
4: I know for sure since April, late April.
2: Okay.
4: Mm-hmm.
2: So it's been a while. Donna?
3: Yeah.
2: It's going to be time for you to leave
3: all
2: now.
3: All right, bye-bye.
2: Okay.

0: Hey. We'll see ya. See you later, Donna.
1: All right.
0: Donna's, hey.
1: She's struggling with the door handle there.
0: And each time she misses, she just does an aggressive wave backward. All right, I'm ready.
1: Okay. All right, Chad, I'm going to put you on hold really quick as we go over the first round of questions with Steve today. Again, Steve gets the lifeline. Are you ready, Mr. Patterson?
2: Yes, I am.
1: All right, first question here. This Def Leppard song reached number 2 on the Billboard Hot 100 in 1987.
0: Pour Some Sugar on Me.
1: Their song Just Like 73 features Tom Morello, who's a member of this rock band.
0: Oh my gosh. Red Hot Chili Peppers, that's wrong, pass.
1: And they were inducted into the Rock and Roll Hall of Fame by members of this British band.
0: Oh Lord. Oasis, that's wrong. Repeat the second one. I just wanted to hear it.
1: Their song Just Like 73 features Tom Morello, who's part of this rock band.
0: Good luck, Chad.
1: All right, let's bring Chad back in here. All right, Chad, you heard my Def Leppard questions. You heard Steve's answers. We can not repeat the questions, but would you like to change any of Steve's answers?
3: I think, so question number 2, is the band, I'm going to guess Rage Against the Machine.
1: Okay.
3: And can you repeat question 3?
1: I cannot repeat the questions, Chad. I'm sorry. I wish I could.
3: Number 3.
1: Steve said Oasis. I can at least give you his answer.
3: We're just going to leave that.
1: Sticking with Oasis. All right. Perfect. Thank you so much, Chad. I'm going to put you on hold one more time. Let's bring Donna Valentine back into the room now.
0: All right. Welcome back, Donna.
4: Hey, thank you.
1: Hey-o.
0: Welcome. Here she comes. Ladies and gentlemen, Donna Valentine.
4: Hey. Pew, pew. How'd it go? Okay. That's what I'm expecting. Okay.
1: All right, D-Val, again, we're doing Def Leppard trivia. You ready?
4: I don't know.
1: Let's begin with this first question. This Def Leppard song reached number 2 on the Billboard Hot 100 in 1987.
4: Oh, gosh. Pour Some Sugar on Me.
1: Their song, Just Like 73, features Tom Morello, who's a member of this rock band.
4: Rage Against the Machine.
1: And they were inducted into the Rock and Roll Hall of Fame by members of this British band.
4: Oh, no. Def Leppard, Duran Duran. This is a toughie. This is a toughie wuffie. Mm. Don't make me sing.
1: We won't.
4: All right.
1: Okay. All right, time is up. Let's bring Chad back in here, and let's see who gets to spin the wheel. Question number 1. This Def Leppard song reached number 2 on the Billboard Hot 100 back in 1987. You all said, pour some sugar on me. Correct answer is, pour some sugar on me.
4: Oh,
1: good.
4: Thank God.
1: Good job. Right. All right, question number 2. The Def Leppard song Just Like 73 features Tom Morello, who is a member of this rock band. Steve, originally, you said the Red Hot Chili Peppers, but then Chad changed your answer to Rage Against the Machine. Donna Valentine, you also said Rage Against the Machine. Correct answer is Rage Against the Machine. Great job.
4: Yeah.
1: She's making faces at you, Steve. What for?
4: I'm just mad at Chad.
0: Don't be mad at Chad. Chad's a dad.
1: Be glad at Chad.
0: Be glad at Chad the dad. Henceforth, calling in, you'll be known as Chad the dad, by the way.
1: All right, so we're tied after 2 questions. The final one, we go. Def Leppard was inducted into the Rock and Roll Hall of Fame by members of this British band. Steve and Chad, you said Oasis. Donna, you said Duran Duran. The correct answer is...
4: Judas Priest.
1: Queen!
4: Yay!
1: Queen!
4: Oh,
1: I think Brian May, is he a member of Queen?
4: He is.
1: Yes, I think he was the one who specifically inducted them in, and I believe that was 2018.
4: Dang it.
1: All right, folks, so that means we got to go to the bonus round. How this works, I will start to give out the clues. If any of our contestants, including Chad, the dad from Stillwater, if you know what the answer is, yell out your name because it is your buzzer. Here we go. So, at the 2009 CMT Music Awards, Def Leppard performed their song, Photograph, alongside this singer. This singer was recently spotted with... Tom Cruise.
4: Donna.
1: Donna.
4: Taylor Swift.
1: It is Taylor Swift, and that means Donna today is your winner in the Def Leppard edition of the COPCK. Let's see if she can extend her lead now with a good wheel spin.
4: All right. Should I ask Chad?
0: Let Chad give it a
1: spin. Yeah, he's a dad.
4: Chad, you know how to spin the wheel?
3: No.
4: Just make a really stupid noise as if you're pushing the wheel.
3: Yeah. A stupid noise.
1: Yeah. In 3, 2, 1. It's like it's the White Lotus theme up in here. I loved it. Great job, Chad. And today's game for Donna Valentine was worth...
4: Stop it.
1: And just like that, the lead has gone away from Donna Valentine. She is losing 3 points today, which means Steve has retaken the lead 326 to 325.
0: Hey, Chad, I need you to know one thing.
1: Man.
0: You and I have a bond that cannot be broken. Okay, moving forward, this bond cannot be broken. That was huge that you landed on a whammy for her.
3: That was the intent.
0: Thank you.
4: Thanks,
3: Chad. Can't argue with the universe.
0: That's right. Yeah, Chad.
4: I guess that's true, Chad.
0: All right, Chad.
4: All right.
0: Hey,
4: say hi
0: tell
4: to Maya.
0: Maya we said hi, okay?
3: Will do.
0: All right.
3: Thank you.
0: Much
4: Thank
0: love.
4: Thank you.
0: It's Chad, everybody.
4: Yeah, that's really a
1: guess
4: bummer.
1: Good Chad things never down. Last, huh, Donna?
4: I guess not.
1: Oh, man.
0: Donna's like, this is just my life.
4: Totally.
0: Nothing ever works for me. Everything's
4: well, sometimes
0: always
4: things
0: broken.
4: Work. Sometimes things do work.
1: Not today, apparently.
4: Not today, friends.
0: Man, Donna.
4: Not today.
0: Well, we don't have time to do anything else here.
4: All right.
0: But let me see what we've got coming up next. So many things to get
4: so
0: to
4: many.
0: Here. Charlie XCX has a big celebrity crush.
4: Yes, she does.
0: Well,
4: it's our celebrity crush.
0: Yes, yes.
4: Too.
0: We all love this. So we'll dig into that. And then I've got a few. You know, one thing I didn't get to earlier that I wanted to. If you have a dog or you have a cat and you have a brain, you'll want to hear this study when we come back, Dawn and Steve on My Talk.
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24: Donna, you're the best.
25: Thanks.
24: No, you're supposed to say, oh, Steve, you're the best.
25: No, probably won't do that.
24: Okay, how about a compromise? Say, these are the best. These replayable segments that we liked from today's show.
25: But you just said that.
24: I know, I'm the best.
25: Okay. Hi, good morning, and welcome back to the show. It is the Donna and Steve show. Steve is coming off a real high.
24: We have a bop it in the studio that listener Ryan sent in, and it's a mini bop it. And I believe that he said our record in the room was 32. But our minion. And anyway, I think he said that he and his daughter, their record on this bop it was 61 or 67, I forget. But I just went on an absolute heater during the commercial break. Yes, you saw me. I went into a trance.
25: You did. I wasn't even talking to you. I was like, I'm just going to leave him alone because he's having a moment.
24: And then all she heard a little bit later was, let's go.
25: That's right.
24: I got to 80. 80 on Bop It.
25: That's crazy.
24: Would you be willing to live Bop It right now?
25: So no. People,
24: Donna, you've been saying Bop It so many times. Twist it, crank it, lick it, pinch it, all your gross stuff. So now play it for the people. I don't mean this.
25: Bop it.
24: Crank it.
25: Drink it.
24: Pull it.
25: Stop it.
24: Okay. My favorite one. No, grab it real quick. Here we go.
25: I don't want to.
24: For the people. What are you doing the over people, there, Donna?
25: I'm trying to put a necklace on. Oh, no. Don't look.
24: I don't want to see anything. I want you to wear a smock.
25: What does that mean?
24: You know, like those barber smocks
25: they
24: put on you?
25: Oh, yeah, sure. Okay.
24: Yeah, just one of those things.
25: All right.
24: Hey, if you...
25: That is a... Bozy, bozy, bop.
24: If you've got a dog or a cat and you happen to have a brain, I have good news for you.
25: Oh.
24: Dogs and cats might actually be keeping different parts of your brain sharper.
25: Really?
24: This is great. Yeah, it's kind of like living lumosity right there. Researchers followed almost 17,000 adults age 50 and older using 18 years of European aging data, okay?
25: European aging data.
24: Dog ownership was associated with a slower decline in immediate and delayed memory. And cat ownership was associated with slower decline in verbal fluency and delayed memory. Again, the same association, worth noting, not found among people who have fish or birds. So dogs and cats might, in fact, be keeping parts of your brain a little bit stronger. Now, this was observational research, so it doesn't prove that getting a pet will prevent cognitive decline. And there might be some other differences between pet owners and non-owners that could contribute, of course. But, you know, if you have to remember to feed the dog,
25: right,
24: walk the dog, get water in its bowl, you know.
25: Figure out why your dog is acting a certain way. There's like, you
24: yes.
25: know.
24: Yes. Probably yeah. going on more walks. You know, I don't know if I feel like a walk is just good for the overall body.
25: Oh, that's true. That's yeah. true. Fresh air, vitamin D, it's all good for you.
24: Next thing you should do is try to go on a walk off your normal path, because what do they say with cab drivers? Don't they show a lower rate of dementia? And many people think it's because old school cabbies just had to know their way around New
25: that's
24: York.
25: Right.
24: It wasn't turn left in 50 feet.
25: That's true.
24: You know?
25: God, there are some people who will never understand that. Directions, you know, how we had to do it. You'd have to pull over to a gas station and be like, hey, can you tell me how to get to wherever?
24: I went coast to coast, Pennsylvania to Los Angeles, there and back five times total, I guess, five times in total, with only an atlas.
25: Yeah, I love a good atlas.
24: I know.
25: Don't get me started on the atlas.
24: I love atlas.
25: It so much.
24: Why does Donna love atlas?
25: Are you asking me?
24: Yes.
25: Oh, are you speaking about me in the third person?
24: No, that'll be later.
25: Okay. I don't know. There's something about like manually trying to figure out how to go from point A to point B by just looking at lines and seeing. I don't know. There's something truly beautiful about the tactile experience.
24: I hear what you're saying. It felt like almost a ritualistic thing with my mom when she sat me down at the dining room table in the back and said, well, Steve, you're going on this cross-country journey, and I want to show you, this is your atlas now, and I want you to know, and she was taking me through different states that we would be going through and how to follow it through.
25: So fun.
24: It felt, yeah, almost like a ritual, like a religious ritual.
25: Like you're figuring it out yourself. You're not asking somebody to figure it out for you, because we all know the robots are going to kill us.
24: That's correct. They've made that abundantly clear.
25: Yeah. Yeah, yeah. The robots themselves have said, yes, we are going to kill you.
24: No. Okay.
25: Sort of.
24: Paraphrase.
25: Yeah, yeah,
24: We're
25: yeah,
24: rounding
25: yeah.
24: up.
25: Right.
24: We're rounding up.
25: Right. I love it. I love Map.
0: Map is good.
25: I love
0: you know
25: Globe.
0: I
25: was looking at the Globe yesterday.
24: I would like a big old Globe.
25: What are you doing?
24: I was thinking, you know, we never got a big old Globe. You remember that?
25: Oh, yeah.
24: Yeah. But I didn't know
25: never
24: where to
25: got
24: start.
25: A big old butt.
24: I would love a big Globe. You know the Globe I speak of?
25: I do, because I have one. It's on a stand.
24: Okay. Can you take, why haven't you taken a picture of this?
25: I don't recall being asked to.
24: You should just have one. Like how people show pictures of their kids and dogs. If you have Globe, photo it.
25: Okay.
24: Take a picture.
25: I'll
24: you know what
25: globe
24: I like
25: pictures.
24: Too?
25: Which one?
24: I like Black Globe.
25: Oh, nice.
24: Have you seen the Black Globe?
25: I have not seen Black Globe.
24: It's very dramatic looking, because all of the countries are now, it's like when somebody takes a video in front of a black backdrop. Everything just jumps off of it. Anything with color.
25: Oh, yeah.
24: Looks really great.
25: That's a good point.
24: How much is a globe? I'm getting a globe.
25: I mean, you're looking at $100 for a nice one, I think.
24: I think it's going to be much more than that.
25: Oh, you do?
24: If I want a nice freestanding globe. Okay, you know what? I can get this globe for $277. It's one that's like a little, it's like on a tri-stand
25: yeah,
24: sort
25: I
24: of
25: have.
24: Situation.
25: That's exactly what I have.
24: I don't love that there is the bar in the middle of it on those globes. Some
25: oh,
24: of those
25: yeah, yeah,
24: standing
25: yeah.
24: globes.
25: Well, that's because, you know, that's like the equator.
24: Okay. Do you mean this?
25: I think I do.
24: Do You think that's what it's meant to do? No.
25: Because it has numbers on it.
24: The middle thing, huh?
25: The middle thing, yeah.
24: Yeah, I guess like the little, if you think of a globe, standard size globe, they have the half moon thing around
25: yeah.
24: it.
25: Yeah, yeah, yeah.
24: And that is not decorative.
25: No, I think it serves a purpose of like Earth on its axis.
24: Axis.
25: Axis. Axis.
24: Don't say access.
25: I didn't say excess.
24: You said access.
25: I meant to say access.
24: Okay, well, just if I...
25: How long are you going to hang on this?
24: Well, I'm just... Well, once you said you didn't say it, now I feel like I'm getting gaslit by it.
25: I don't... Okay, I meant access.
24: I know what you meant.
25: Okay. Thank you.
24: Do the globe people, does globe community know that we actually don't need them to get around? Like, you can get rid of the equator thing in the middle and the half moon thing on the side. Just, I don't even need that stuff.
25: How do you know you don't?
24: Well, I just don't have any big journeys planned on boat. I don't know.
25: Oh, my God.
24: Oh, man. Now, see, I'm going to go on big globe search.
25: Okay. He's, all right. Steve will have a globe by the end of this show.
24: Oh, I just found a dramatic, oh, look how beautiful this globe is.
25: All right.
24: This is a nice dark blue.
25: Yeah, it's pretty.
24: Not the light blue, not that sky blue bull crap. This is a dark, dramatic blue. The countries are in the gold, beige, sort of like taupe family.
25: Okay.
24: Beautiful. Oh, my gosh.
25: Mine is more of a beigey brown.
24: Oh, that's nice.
25: And
24: that's
25: it's got
24: cool.
25: like the, what do you call those little bumps? You know?
24: It does?
25: Yeah, it has.
24: Like where mountain ranges are?
25: Yeah.
24: Oh,
25: yeah.
24: I think that's so fun. I wish all Atlases were like that.
25: Oh, me too.
24: You know what I'd do if I was an Atlas maker?
25: What would you do?
24: I'd make it a pop-up book.
25: Yeah, cute.
24: Just a couple things. When I open all big, wide America, show me the Empire State Building, Golden Gate Bridge over there. That'd be fun.
25: That's cute. I'm sure it exists.
24: You think so? I'll look it up right now. I've got time, right?
25: Sure, I'll just be here with the rest of the gang, just waiting. By the way, all right, I'm going to let Steve just have his moment.
24: Yep, my very first Atlas of the world. I don't love that it's being marketed that way, but I'll get it, I think. That's
25: okay,
24: cool.
25: Good.
24: Oh, this is so fun.
25: I'm so happy for you and everything that makes you happy. You know what? My face looks like one of those Atlas thingy, the bumpy thing.
24: Yeah, that looks like the Appalachian mountain range.
25: That's right.
24: Donna got work done on her face to get rid of her rosacea, and she feels like they injected cellulite into her cheek.
25: Yeah.
24: But it's temporary.
25: I hope. Looks like I got stung by like 20 wasps.
24: But you know what? No rosacea today.
25: Thank you.
24: Maybe that's their fix. It's like, no, what? We can get rid of the attention around your rosacea by adding all of these lumps and bumps.
25: That's right.
24: You have yogurt face.
25: Thank you. All right. We're going to take a break. Stormer's going to have a dirt alert for us when we come back. We also have...
24: Our sitting supers.
25: We got sitting supers coming in.
24: That'll be great.
25: We'll talk to them. We'll have a little movie.
24: And we're playing Pyramid at 11:30.
0: If life is a game to be won, then every child deserves to play on a level field.
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25: Hey, guys, welcome back. You are listening to The Donna and Steve Show. It is hour three. I am the Donna. He is the Steve. We have a couple of special guests in the studio with us.
24: We have two sitting supers, yep. Which happen to be Farmington Krista, who dragged along her husband Nathan as well, and now they're both here, which is lovely. Now, we didn't give you guys headphones, but we did give you live microphones in front of you, so when that light is red, be careful, the Twin Cities is listening, so let's be on good behavior. But first, Donna, a round of applause
25: for
24: our sitting supers.
25: Because you were, you donated to the Ronald McDonald House during our Bids for Kids,
24: yeah.
25: Which is very near and dear to our heart, so thank you for that. That's why you are here.
24: There was a little bit of a bidding war that was happening.
25: That's right.
24: Too. And so it got a little crazy right at the end. But we're so happy that you are here at 11:30 today. We are going to play for the first time ever on this show, Pyramid.
29: Awesome.
24: And
29: yeah.
24: Stormer has put together a list of topics or, you know, whatever. What's the best way to describe that?
30: You know, like things you'd hear a dog, like sounds a dog
25: yeah,
30: would make.
25: Yeah, it's like
30: that
25: the final round.
24: Yes.
25: The final round of Pyramid.
30: Yeah.
24: Yes.
25: So
24: and
25: that'll
24: so
25: be super fun.
24: I'm going to team up with Krista. Donna's okay. Going to team up with Nathan. And we're going to go back and forth a couple times. So Stormer, way to go. Stormer put that all together.
25: Yeah,
24: now,
25: thank you.
24: It is never an expectation that anyone ever bring us gifts, though they're always appreciated. Farmington Krista, who is a longtime emailer of the show before she became a sitting super,
25: that's right,
24: brought in these gift bags for us, which look really nice.
25: Beautiful.
24: And even the writing she wrote in cursive, which kind of tells her age because no young people know how to write in cursive, so we figured some stuff out.
25: Is that true? Do they not?
24: They're not.
25: Not even
24: cursive.
25: For funsies?
24: No.
25: All right, so we're opening up.
11: Yeah.
24: All right, now what do you have, Donna?
25: Okay, so I have dinosaurs A to Z.
24: Yeah, this is a great book.
25: And they're flashcards, so I can go through and see what they look like and then identify them. Maybe I'll be...
11: It has the pronunciation on it, too.
24: Oh, it breaks it down phonetically.
25: Oh, my
11: God. On the front side, but now on the back, you're on your own because it's got more.
25: Oh, my God. These are so great.
24: This is rooted in the fact that Donna once tried to cold read Triceratops, which is a pretty standard dinosaur for most people. And we said, just say it. Give it a shot. No judgment. Clearly, we lied there.
25: That is adorable.
24: She said Triceratops, which was a tough moment to be in the room for.
25: Anne has never lived it down.
11: It's one of my favorite moments.
24: Oh, now I have a mug. I have some glassware here.
25: Trees.
24: Wow. Donna, on this beautiful mug are three trees, a little hill, and then it says Patterson Arboretum.
25: That is so thoughtful, really wonderful.
24: That is
25: very nice. Man,
24: that's a great gift.
25: Oh,
24: my goodness gracious.
25: And then...
24: Wow, that's great.
25: Oh, wow, that's so cute. I got a doggy poop bag holder in the shape of an avocado.
11: It's a very important gift.
25: I've got some butterscotch. Reed's butterscotch. That's
24: like
25: butterscotch.
24: Oh, yes, and you, she loves butterscotch.
25: Yes, she's eating that right now.
11: Yeah, these are
24: Oh, my goodness.
11: Really high dollar value thing.
24: Well,
25: these are awesome.
24: These are very rooted in our story and our personality.
25: Thoughtful.
24: I also have here a book of The Things That I Love About Trees, written by Chris Butterworth. How wonderful
25: is
24: this?
25: So sweet.
11: I didn't get a chance to read it before I bought it. It's kind of a boring book, but the name of it is
24: not boring. It's about trees. It's about my favorite topic.
11: It's about the title.
24: Oh, this is great. You know what?
11: Yeah.
24: I'll read this with my son tonight.
11: Awesome.
24: We'll both learn about
25: trees.
24: That's
25: a great idea.
24: That's a good gift giver. Now, Stormer is over on the other side.
11: I can't hear him.
24: I know you guys can't hear him, but we'll let you know. Stormer is going through here. What's in the bag? What do you
30: see? All right. So first off, we got some Skittle gummies.
24: Skittle gummies are great. We love that.
30: Got to keep the energy up around here.
24: Sugar high.
30: I also got... Oh.
11: Those are your no-go grays.
30: Because of the pajama pants? Okay. So these are apparently grays I'm not allowed to wear as pants. She gave me some samples.
24: So this
30: and
24: is
30: now
24: like,
30: these shades I am not allowed to wear.
24: This is like one of those color, when they bring out the ring and they're like, do you want this wall color, wall color? These are all colors.
25: Okay, we'll eliminate these.
30: Hold on, let me test them out. Okay, we're good to go today. Everything is fine.
24: So you take that to the store with you when you got to go to buy more pants or shorts.
30: All right, and then
11: it's
30: finally.
11: Laminated. And one of the names of the colors is Storm.
24: Is it really? That's good. So avoid Storm Gray.
30: That's a nice touch. And then finally, a fidget cube stress ball.
11: Yeah, I figured you needed that with.
30: Yeah, with these two, absolutely, it causes a lot of stress. So this is going to be very, very helpful.
24: Oh, that's
30: thank you,
24: great.
30: Krista.
24: You're a good gift giver. Not everybody is good at that. You've got a gift there. That's very good. Oh, my gosh. Can I ask about the Patterson Arboretum? Is there one, or was this courtesy of
11: AI, and then me.
24: Okay.
11: Yeah.
24: That's great.
25: Oh, my God. That's very thoughtful.
11: I almost just touched a button. I can't be trusted.
24: Listen, you brought us gifts. Push any button. We don't care.
25: Press whatever you want.
24: Oh, this is great. So at 11:30 today, we're going to play Pyramid with them. But right now, at a special time, we are going to play a little game that we like to play every day. We like to play this game every day around this time. It's called Whose Voice Is It Anyway? Celebrity Voice Guessing Game. We want you to play along wherever you are listening for today's clue. We send it over to producer Stormer.
30: All right, for today's clue, for today's topic, this singer recorded a song for the movie Top Gun Maverick.
25: Okay. This celebrity created a song for Top Gun
30: Maverick.
25: Right,
30: and it is 46-37 lead for Steve. So, Donna, go ahead and start the bidding for us today.
25: I can name that voice in 7 seconds.
24: I can name that voice in 6.
25: I'm trying to remember. I think I remember the song and the artist at the time.
11: You should force the play. I know your strategy. Steve.
24: I know exactly where I'm going.
11: Have 100% strategy always to get her down too far.
24: Yes.
11: And she'll always take the hit.
25: Excuse me, ma'am.
24: But today.
11: I'm coaching you. I'm trying to train you. I can't move this to
25: all right,
11: well, you
24: so I went to 6. Where are you going?
25: I can name that voice in 4 seconds.
24: I'll make it easy on you.
25: Okay.
24: I can name it in one, which gives you exactly one unprecedented option.
25: Right.
24: You can either cold guess it based on not hearing the voice.
25: Okay.
24: Or you give me 1 second to try to identify the name.
25: All right. Name that voice.
12: Let's go, Steve. Let's
30: okay,
12: go.
30: Steve.
12: Come on, Steve.
30: You have 1 second to name this voice.
13: I wanted it to come
24: Lady Gaga, final answer. Thank you so much.
30: All right,
13: hold
30: you're locking in Lady Gaga. Here's the voice
13: the movie,
30: for a little bit longer.
13: I sing in lots of different ways, though, because there's moments of fantasy where Arthur's...
30: And is that the voice of Lady Gaga? It is, Stevie
25: and what
30: Boy.
25: What was the name of the song? It was Brave.
24: Hold My Hand.
25: Yeah.
30: Oh, okay.
25: Yeah.
30: Steve, you win. Congratulations.
24: Thank you so much. Which brings our tally to...
30: 47 for Steve, 37 for Donna.
24: Wow. Mm. Okay.
25: Fine.
24: I knew. I would you... Was that
25: the first name that popped in my head was Lady Gaga, but I wasn't 100% sure, so I wanted to hear the voice to make sure.
24: Just had a baby.
25: That's right.
24: She just had a baby, so that's Mama Gaga.
25: That's right. Aw.
24: Oh, what will it be like when her baby says "Goo Goo Gaga"?
25: Yeah, baby will,
24: will
25: be
24: she
25: like,
24: count
25: Gaga.
24: That as like she said my name?
25: Yeah, probably.
24: Guys.
25: Oh my God, the first thing
24: hey
25: she said was Gaga.
24: What's her real name?
25: Stephanie.
24: What? Well, Stephanie? What?
25: Giamatti.
24: Great. And what is her height?
25: I don't know if that's right. She is 5'2".
24: Is it 5'4"? Wasn't that the name of the documentary?
25: I thought it was 5'1", 5'2".
24: All right, stand by. Here we go.
25: I watch the whole thing. I watch all the documentaries.
24: Gaga,
25: you know me.
24: Height.
30: Says she's 5'1".
25: 5'1".
24: Okay, Gaga
25: okay.
24: Documentary title?
25: This is what he does live on the radio. He just types. He types and...
24: It's called Gaga, 5'2".
25: Oh.
24: But the internet says she's 5'1".
25: Well, maybe she's rounding up.
24: Aren't we all?
25: Yes, we are.
24: I'm 6'1", in the right pair of shoes when my hair is long.
25: And I just lost a half an inch.
24: I have actually, I've not noticed. Actually.
25: What were you going to say?
24: I wasn't going to say anything.
25: You were going to say
24: no, you
25: something.
24: Look very, no, your posture looks good. Your skin is good. Everything, you look very tall right now. And you've not been hunched.
25: Are you saying I am? What are you saying? am I hunched?
24: No, you're not hunched. You look so straight upright, almost rigid.
25: All right, this is a good time to regroup, take a break. We have guests. Can you behave yourself?
24: That's right. Oh, yes, yes. Let's be very official.
25: We're very professional.
24: Thanks, everyone, for tuning in to Donna and Steve. Coming up, it's time for us to get a little nerdy. We've got some studies. How about this one? 58% of women want to do this as soon as they get home.
25: Like immediately.
24: Immediately.
25: And guys, it's not what you think.
24: And it's certainly not for the reason we think.
25: Right.
24: But a boy can dream. We'll get to that and more studies when we come back. Donna, Steve, My Talk.
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23: 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Your life sounds pretty great. 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
32: Hey, it's Donna and Steve. You know, this isn't actually live right now. I'm a television star, I've been told. I need my beauty sleep.
33: And a lot of help from makeup.
32: Not sure we needed to go there. But enjoy these Best of Donna and Steve segments replayed for you now on My Talk 107.1.
25: And we're back. Hey, guys. Thank you for joining us. It is Donna and Steve. It is time to pull out your number two pencils because we have a study.
34: They've studied the studies. And here with their findings are study buddies, Donna and Steve.
25: All righty, then. I don't think this is shocking to anybody at all. You know, a lot of people take off their shoes at the front door to keep your house clean when you get home. But women, especially according to a new survey, say they're in a hurry to take this off as soon as they get home. Do we know what it is?
32: I believe I have a guess.
25: Okay.
32: I believe it is the brassiere.
25: You are correct,
32: final
25: sir.
32: Final answer.
25: You are correct. And it's not shocking because 58% of women say they are taking that sucker off.
32: How uncomfortable is it?
25: I mean, enough to want to take it off.
32: Huh. Let me ask you a question, ma'am.
25: Yes, sir.
32: Do you do this? Are you one of the 58%? Because you live with a roommate who is a non-romantic roommate, and I would imagine you would not feel comfortable in that scenario.
25: I do not do this anymore unless I am home alone.
32: But if you're home alone,
25: or
32: you're
25: wearing
32: like,
25: something really big, you know, like a hoodie, kind of. Or if I'm heading up to my bedroom to call it a day, you know, and I know I'm not coming back down.
32: Okay.
25: So the answer would typically be yes.
32: Huh.
25: But I personally, because you know, I essentially have a friend in my house.
32: Is this to be, please help me with the fellas out there. Is this to be interpreted not as an invitation?
25: Correct.
32: Okay.
25: That is absolutely correct.
32: Well, that's not great. Because it feels like one.
25: It's not.
32: Okay.
25: It's not even close to one.
32: So that's just like, oh, my dogs are barking. My, you know, I need to get them out and let them roam free.
25: Right.
32: Okay.
25: 87% of women say they struggle finding good-fitting clothing, and bras are the most common frustration, followed by jeans and swimsuits. Oh, don't even get me started on swimsuits. And 62% of women think about taking their bra off multiple times a day.
32: Now, that sounds like, a dream scenario as I hear this as a man. If Lou came home and said, I've been thinking about taking my bra off all throughout the day, Donna, my ears would spin up like Bugs Bunny. I would be like a propeller. And then I'd get all excited for nothing because it's really just for her just comfort, I guess.
25: And if she texted you right now... Mm-hmm. You would be out of here so quick, it would sound like this.
32: There it was.
25: I was trying to prepare him.
32: Saw the signals not landing. Yeah, I don't know.
10: But I got you next time, D-Val. Sorry about that.
25: I know, you're multitasking. I'm sorry. Anyway, that's my story. Oh, by the way, women in Kentucky think about it the most at 5 times a day. Okay?
32: Yes, I see this. Now, if I got home and then, or if my wife... like texted me, like, I have been thinking of taking off my brassiere immediately. I'd be thinking.
11: And I really like that.
25: Ew.
32: What?
25: I don't want to hear him.
32: Donna.
25: 24% of women unclasp their bra.
32: How long's it been, old girl?
25: Ew. Stop. Don't.
32: Okay, sorry.
25: 24% of women unclasp it within 60 seconds of walking in the door.
32: Can I say that that's a little dramatic?
25: Those people are from Mississippi, Arizona, and Tennessee.
32: Well, God bless the USA.
25: I know, right?
32: Yeah, I mean, let's not act like it's, you know, made of splinters.
25: But, you know, sometimes it digs into your back. If you're wearing an underwire, which a lot of people do, it's leaving an imprint in your skin.
32: Does the back part have a wire?
25: No.
32: Just the front. You know, if it's digging into your back... I'm not here to mansplain bras to anybody, all right? I don't want to get canceled today, okay?
25: Yeah.
32: But it sounds like maybe you should go to one of those places that has a bra fitting. Because
25: sure.
32: Life's too short for a bra to be digging into your back. You need to go and get it properly adjusted.
25: Okay, sir. Thank you. By the way, I just bought,
32: that's
25: you know
32: right.
25: What I bought? I just bought a bra clasp extender.
32: Okay.
25: So if you are feeling like it's a little tight.
32: Yeah.
25: You could loosen it up by just putting this extender. It's just a little extra piece.
32: Yeah, it extends. Yeah, they'll do that on men's collars sometimes if the button's a little too tight. If I may,
25: yes.
32: It's rare that I have another fella in the studio, but Sittin' Super Nate, who's here with Farmington Krista, as I was talking about maybe going to a bra fitting so because we want them to feel comfortable and empowered and great. You were nodding your head. Have you had this conversation before?
12: I just really feel like maybe if it's not fitting correctly and the whole point of you need to take it off is maybe go get a better fit. I don't know.
32: Yeah, I feel like this could be the case. Don't they have bras that don't have the underwires that are very like soft and just not like hurting like you're wearing equipment? Don't give me that look. Let me safely, me and Nate Dogg are trying to ask some questions.
25: Okay, you guys ask. Go ahead. I feel like more like you're saying things than asking things.
32: Well, yeah, we'd like it. You always take notes. I don't know why you're not taking notes right now, but is that a fair point to make? If the bra is so uncomfortable that the first thing nearly 60% of women want to do within 60 seconds of crossing the threshold of their own home is getting that dang thing off.
25: Picture
32: is there an argument to be made that you want to take it off?
25: It's not a bad idea. But picture if you had to wear a cup all day.
32: Nice.
25: What's the first thing you're going to do when you walk in the door? You're not going to sit around in that thing.
12: But if it's comfortable, I mean, whatever.
25: Yeah, that is true.
32: Yeah. I mean, the cup is a full hard device.
25: Okay, what about the thing that holds it up?
32: The jock strap?
25: Yeah, that thing.
32: The bra. The bro.
12: The bro.
32: Yeah, you know, I don't know. I think what
25: the
32: Nate
25: harness.
32: And I are trying to say is we want
25: women to be comfortable.
32: Women to be comfortable, to feel beautiful and not in pain.
13: Yeah, you said it's like their dogs are barking.
32: Yes.
13: But really, it's the puppies. are barking.
25: No, I love it.
32: Listen, whatever we're going to call them right now, I'm going to go with this. I mean, this is just exciting to be having this conversation in an open forum.
25: You're welcome.
32: I'm going to text my wife.
25: Don't do it.
32: Let me just text her, what are you wearing, and see how she responds.
25: Okay, I cannot wait.
32: Let's guess what she will say. Take a guess, Donna.
25: I think she's going to say something sarcastic. Like, she might just respond, no. Which is the appropriate response.
32: Yeah, I could see that happening. Yeah, we would be clear of... We're not the texting couple. Let me tell you what you can't do if you have children who ever pick up your phone and you're giving it, here, watch this YouTube video. There can be no weird text going out there, and there can't be any exploratory photography. Okay? It just can't happen.
25: All right. How long does she normally take to text you back?
32: I don't know. She might have me on silent today.
25: I definitely do not blame her.
32: Anyway, let's see here. Coming up in our next segment, we already did Whose Voice Is It Anyway at 11, but since Krista donated money to the Ronald McDonald House so that she could come here and be a part of Sit and Soup, we're going to take her down and we're going to get her soup after. We'll find out what the soup of the day is in a little bit. She said, is there any chance that we could play Pyramid? She's never played Pyramid. Think like $10,000, $25,000 Pyramid. Dick Clark hosted it for a while. Michael Strahan did the new
25: version. That's right. Yeah.
32: She's loved the game. Yeah, it's a really great game.
25: My favorite.
32: And boy, the Dick Clark version was just great.
25: So good.
32: He was so good. Oh, he was so good.
25: Final round.
32: Anyway, we're gonna do a mock-up of the final round.
25: Okay.
32: And everybody who is listening can play along. So we're not going to tell you what the category is. No, like the password, nothing like that. So you can play along wherever you are. Krista and I will team up. You and Big Dog Nate will team up, and then we'll play a little Pyramid for our Sit and Supers and all of you. When we come back, stay there.
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1: All right, welcome back. It is the Donna and Steve Show. Very special edition today. We have special guests in the studio.
2: We do.
1: Who donated to Bids for Kids very handsomely. Thank you.
2: Thank you so much. We have Farmington Krista here.
1: Yes, and her husband.
2: Her husband, Nate, is here. And they made a request, and they said, hey, if we come in, any chance we could play a game with you on the air. And when they said what the game was, we thought, well, this would be fun for us and fun for the listener as well. So we are going to play Pyramid, the longtime game show that you remember from the Dick Clark days. Then Michael Strahan hosted it more recently. I think $10,000, $25,000 Pyramid. What we're going to do is go right to the final round of the game. For Family Feud terms, we'll call it fast money. But this is where we're going to rattle off. We've got six different things that we're trying to get to, categories of sorts. And I will be giving the clues first. Krista will be guessing. She cannot see it. Donna can see it. Nate can see it. I can see it. But all of you, obviously, we're not going to whisper it to you beforehand. You are going to be playing along. See if you can beat Krista based on the clues I give. And then Donna and Nate will go, and then we'll all switch around. And it's going to take up this whole segment. And we have no idea if this is going to be great or a dumpster fire. But Stormer has put in a lot of good work on this. So we have high
1: hopes. Thank you. All right.
3: Thank you, Stormer. All right, Krista, Steve, are you ready? You're going to start off our first round. You ready?
2: Sure. One clarifying question.
3: Yes.
2: I'll have a 60-second timer sound behind
3: yes,
2: me.
3: Yes, okay, I got it ready to go.
1: And a ding. You'll have a ding.
3: If you get the question right, you'll hear a ding. And you do have the option to pass.
2: And then
3: as
2: we can come back to that if we need to. Now, we should mention producer Grant. I am Grant.
4: Hello. Of Years Gone By is here.
2: Hello. Thank you, Grant.
4: Hi, guys.
2: Thank you. So he has got everything ready that he'll hold the clue up behind her so that I can read it. All right, Krista.
3: All right.
2: Are you ready?
3: Let's get started in 3, 2, 1.
2: Think eggs. Think cookies, donuts,
5: breakfast.
2: Yes, but think of the amount of them.
5: Dozen things that are a dozen.
2: Yes, yes, exactly right. We got that. The Macarena.
5: Dances.
2: Dances. Yes. Glasses, binoculars, a telescope.
5: Things you look through.
2: Yes, that's right. Okay. Cussing out your boss, showing up late
5: reasons
2: all the time.
5: You got fired.
2: Yes, that's right. Yes, we're doing great. Blackjack, roulette, craps.
5: Casino games.
2: Yes, yes, games played at casino. The store, Home Depot, Target. Your remote control isn't working.
5: Oh, reasons you.
2: The remote's not working.
3: 10 seconds.
2: Fun toys when you were a kid. Oh, sorry, it doesn't have any
5: batteries.
2: Okay,
5: you
2: so
5: need batteries for
2: yeah. So the, Home Depot, Target, Walmart,
5: Baxter. I don't know. Help me. Electronics.
3: Oh.
2: You know
3: that was
2: a very tough one. You did great on the other ones. We were looking for places you can buy batteries,
5: places.
2: And I don't know that I was went the best route there.
1: That was really good, you guys.
2: 5 out of 6, Krista.
1: So good.
2: Let's go. That was
1: wow.
2: Good.
1: I'm nervous now.
2: All right, so now Donna,
1: I'm going to give the clues.
2: Is going to be giving clues to Nate. And we will see how the... Do you need Nate to shift over at all?
3: No, as long as I can see Grant, we're good.
2: Right, so, Nate, you just lock your eyes on Donna. Don't you look back at Grant. All right, guys, good luck.
3: All right, Nate, Donna, you ready?
2: Yes.
3: All right, 3, 2, 1, begin.
1: Donna and Steve.
6: Radio shows.
1: More specific.
6: Talk radio shows.
1: Very more specific, please. Bradley and Dawn.
6: My talk. Radio shows.
1: Yes. Okay. Hi. I was wondering if you would like to have dinner with me. Oh, hey. Would you like to take a walk sometime? Oh, hi.
6: Date ideas.
1: Yes. Yes. Okay. Okay. Used to be Camp Snoopy. You have Macy's. Used to have Sears. Yes.
6: America.
1: Okay. You have Dorothy. You have Sophia. This is...
6: Golden Girls.
1: Yes. Yes, that counts, right?
4: Yeah.
1: The Sopranos.
3: 10 seconds.
1: The Wire. Pass this one. Oh, my God. Oops, I did it again.
6: Britney Spears songs.
1: Yes.
3: Just got that fifth one at the buzzer. Well done, you guys.
2: Right. And the other one that they were unable to get, we're looking for HBO shows. HBO shows.
1: Yeah, I couldn't come up with
2: all righty, now it's time for us to flip it around.
3: Yep, let's do a little musical chairs here. Thank you so much, guys. So after one round, we are tied 5-5 so far. So a good even game up to this point.
2: Yeah,
3: but now it's time for Steve.

0: 5 to guess. Christy, you ready?
1: Yes.
0: All right. Grant, you ready?
2: Yep.
0: Perfect. All right. You guys. Oh, wait. Where did my timer go?
3: I also got to quickly mention, while you look for that for a second, much scarier in this seat.
4: I think so, too.
3: Very much so.
0: All right. Krista, Steve, are you ready?
1: Yes.
0: All right. 3, 2, 1, begin.
1: M&Ms.
3: Types of candy.
1: Yep. It could rain tonight.
3: Weather forecast. Things you hear in a weather forecast.
1: I like to give you the weather.
3: Things a meteorologist would say.
1: Cinderella, Snow White.
3: These are storybook characters, fairy tale characters, Disney princesses.
1: Aladdin.
3: Disney main characters. Let's pass for a second.
1: Yeah.
3: Pass.
1: The twins. The
3: Minnesota sports teams.
1: Yes. Admiral, Corporal.
3: Oh, geez. These
1: General.
3: Are, like hierarchies in the military. They are, okay.
1: Time. Erase.
3: Erase.
0: 10 seconds.
3: Is this the one with Aladdin and everything, too?
1: This pass. Yeah, Aladdin. I can't think of.
3: Oh, no. Disney movies.
1: Yes.
0: Oh, yes!
3: Wow. Buzzer.
1: Thank you. I blinked.
3: And the one we didn't get. Oh,
1: well,
3: that is very difficult.
0: That was arguably the most difficult one in the whole bunch.
3: With an E.
0: Yeah.
3: What were the clues you gave for that?
1: Time. And then I said erase.
3: Yeah.
1: But how you?
3: Yeah, that's a very difficult one. All right.
4: Oh, man. That was good, okay. You guys.
0: All right. Good round. Another 5 for Krista and Steve. All right, Donna and Nate, it's your turn. Have you done your musical chairs?
4: Yeah. We have. And this is this. I'm hopeful.
3: 5 to tie.
0: All right.
3: 6 to win.
0: Okay, Donna, you are going to be guessing this time around. You ready?
4: Sure.
0: Nate, you ready?
5: Yes.
0: All right, you guys can begin in 3, 2, 1.
5: Brush your teeth. Go to the bathroom.
4: Things you do in the morning.
5: Yes. Notebook, pencil, backpack.
4: School supplies. Things that you bring to school.
5: Shampoo, toothpaste.
4: Toiletries. What are toiletries?
5: There would also be toilet paper.
4: Things that you find in a bathroom.
5: Soup. You would.
4: Things you eat with a spoon.
5: Salads. Fries. Tacos.
4: Things you find at a fast food restaurant.
5: Midday.
4: Brunch. Things that
5: midday.
4: Are.
5: Midday.
4: Things that you eat for lunch. Things that you. Okay.
5: McDonald's. Burger King.
4: Fast food restaurants.
5: Bed. Pillows. Bags.
4: Things that you sleep on.
0: Ooh,
3: yes!
0: I think they got it in just in time.
4: Yeah!
0: Perfect.
4: Yeah,
0: 6 from Donna and Nate.
1: Oh,
0: unbelievable.
3: The buzzer.
0: Wow.
4: That was very stressful.
3: So that means in those 2 rounds, we had a score of 12 to 11, Team Donna and
0: 11
3: Nate.
0: To 10. 11 to
3: 11
0: 10.
3: 11 to 10, excuse
0: me. You said there
3: me.
0: Would be no math.
3: That's right. I'm so sorry. Wow, that was very
4: That's
3: impressive.
4: That's a fun game. You guys are good.
0: Okay.
4: You guys are
0: One
4: good.
0: More round?
3: Hey, we got more.
4: One more?
3: We may as well.
4: All right.
3: This might turn into a segment. Yeah, you want to stay?
1: Yeah.
3: All right, we're all going to stay in our
0: Okay. All right, perfect.
4: Sure.
0: All right, Grant, prepare card number 5, please. Thank you very much. All right, again, Steve and Krista. I mean, you got to do better than Donna and Nate here no matter what. We don't know how they're going to do in this round, but still, just be as perfect as you possibly can. Are you guys ready?
3: Yes, we're ready.
0: All right, you guys can start in 3, 2, 1.
1: 4, 8.
3: Multiplication, 16. Things with corners.
1: 4, 8, 16.
3: Even numbers. Multipliers, square roots.
1: Pass. The engine, the doors, the steering wheel, the
3: cars, things that are in car parts.
1: Yeah. Your sunscreen, your suitcase, your
3: things you take to the beach, things you take on a vacation.
1: Yes. a carrot.
3: Vegetables. Vegetables that grow from the ground. Things that grow from the ground. Things that bunnies eat.
1: Oh, no.
2: Stop talking.
1: pass for now. a jacket.
0: 10 seconds.
3: Things you wear in the
1: mittens,
3: cold.
1: Mittens, gloves.
3: Things you wear in the winter.
1: Sorry. Yes. Labrador, a golden retriever.
3: Types of dogs, breeds of dogs.
1: Okay.
3: Multiply by two.
1: Oh my gosh, I'm so sorry.
2: You were close.
4: You were so close.
0: But you guys That's got four hard. That time.
1: Was
0: four.
1: I giving the right four?
2: Yeah.
1: Eight, four, 16.
4: You know, yeah. what's funny yeah. is that was tricky with the orange.
1: Okay. Yeah.
4: Because you can't
1: not.
4: Say orange, but I wonder if you could say.
5: Things are orange.
4: I wonder if you could just go color, carrot, color.
1: Oh.
4: You know, because you could say the word, you could say the color.
1: You're supposed to list the things, though.
4: But you could use the word color, I think.
3: That was tough.
1: I could not think of anything other than orange. It was like.
3: That was difficult.
4: That was good.
5: I wish you would have ended the last round because I'm not confident now. Those were hard.
4: So hard.
3: I do feel like we've had slightly harder ones.
5: The two competitive people are competitive right now.
4: Go figure.
3: Who saw that coming?
4: All right, last round. Right,
0: anyway. Last round. And so, Donna and Nate, you need to get four questions right in this round to clinch the victory. Donna and Krista got 14 total points. You are currently at 11. So, 3 to tie, 4 to win. Are you guys ready?
4: Yes.
0: All right, you can begin in 3, 2, 1.
5: Ottawa. Vancouver.
4: Canadian, what do you call them? Provinces? Canada.
5: Smaller.
4: Cities in Canada. Canadian cities. Okay.
5: Pass.
4: Okay.
5: Water bottles, pop cans, newspapers, brown bags.
4: Brown bags. Things you recycle.
5: Nacho cheese, Cool Ranch.
4: Dips and sauces. Things you
5: Pass.
4: Dip chips in.
5: T-Mobile, Verizon,
4: cellular companies. Oh, I'm so scared.
5: Goat.
0: 10 seconds.
4: Types of milk. Farm animals. Things you find on a farm. Animals you find on a farm. Things you milk.
0: Before the buzzer goes, you guys got your four, which means Nate and Donna today are your winners in this edition of the Pyramid Game. Congratulations, you guys.
1: I am never going to live this down.
3: That was very fun.
4: Good job, you guys.
3: Stormer, way to go.
0: Thank you.
3: That was great. Grant, thank you so much for
4: your help. Guys.
2: Love you guys. Thank you, Grant.
3: For the two that we didn't get there, we were looking for flavors of Doritos.
4: Oh, you said Cool Ranch. I heard ranch.
3: And then Nate had a quick pass on yacht rock bands.
4: Oh, that's a tough one,
3: that
4: too.
3: That would
4: be
3: spot.
4: Like Steely Dan.
3: Yeah, that'd be tough.
4: Yeah, that'd be a tough one to think of.
3: Anyway, wow, that was great. All right, with that, we're out of time here. We're going to go to break. Come back. We're going to find out the soup of the day for our Sittin' Supers. That's next.
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4: All right, we're back. It is the final stretch of the Donna and Steve show.
3: We need some instant responses from you right now. We just played Pyramid with Sittin' Supers, Krista, and Nate, and it was very fun for us. What we want to know is, was it fun for you, the listener? 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Would you like, Donna's so nervous about what your emails might say. She's asked no less than 3 times since we went to commercial, do you think the listeners liked it? Because we had a great time playing it. So I think that you did. Donna's not so sure if you did. We need your emails now.
4: Because I love you guys and I care about your opinions.
3: Donna and Steve show at mytalk1071.com. Send
4: Steve
3: that in.
4: Steve cannot give to you know what.
3: No. I do, but it would take a groundswell. I need to see. If there's one individual email that sends in and says, hey, I hate the College of Pop Culture Knowledge, I will attempt to send that person what's known as a virus, a .exe file, and say, hey, here are some ideas we had, and then they click it and it kills their computer. No, I just don't give too much weight to an individual voice. But if you hear from enough people, should we play that game like once a week?
4: Yeah.
3: Should it be like a Friday game?
4: It's my favorite game. I love Pyramid.
3: That we play. So send us your emails at Donna and Steve Show at mytalk1071.com so that we can find out if we should play that game again or not.
4: I love it.
3: Thank you so much.
4: Thank you.
3: That's all I have for today,
4: that's it.
3: Donna.
4: All right.
3: No, we have more stuff here.
4: No, we have other stuff. We're going to find out the soup of the day and all that stuff coming up here in a second.
3: I have a good little tip.
4: Okay.
3: I have a little tip. If you have ever seen, and we all have, a viral recipe video where you're like, oh, look at these. I see this. Lock on me, Donna. Stay with me.
4: Look at me.
3: Donna.
4: Uh-oh,
3: I need
4: coming
3: to talk.
4: In.
3: Donna, look
4: they're
3: at me. I'm telling you a story. I need you to focus on the story, and then we're going to let them compile and go to them. Okay?
4: Yes, sir.
3: Thank you, ma'am.
4: Look at me. Don't make me think.
3: Good.
4: All right, go ahead.
3: Oh, okay. Donna, have you ever seen a viral video of like a recipe? Here's a quick little sheet pan recipe, and it looks really good.
4: Yes.
3: And then sometimes what can happen if you're in a relationship is you might send to the other person the viral video and say, hey,
4: yeah,
3: we should have this.
4: Of course. Yes.
3: The internet says that's a little incomplete, and you're sort of just now giving that other person a chore because they say, it just says we should make this, and it's like, okay, well, that's a little vague. So here is what is being suggested. If you ever see a recipe video, what you should really send is the video, and then you should say, hey, I want to make this Friday. Be specific, okay? I want to make this Friday, and I will buy what we need. Or if you know the other person is going grocery shopping, can we add these six things to the list?
4: Sure.
3: So that it becomes specific, not here's a chore. I would like to be served this dinner at some point.
4: So I think you can be specific and put yourself into the first person and say, hey, this looks good. I'm going to make it on Friday. Boom. Okay, cool. Because I don't need an assignment from you. Right?
3: Oh, yeah. Yeah. So you just, it's a shared thing of like, this looks good. Here's how we can teamwork makes the dream work. Bring this to our table and off of our phones.
4: Yeah, yeah, yeah.
3: So just be specific. So don't just send, we should make this. Take the next step. You, the sender, you need to take that next step with it, and it will be more well-received.
4: Right.
3: You'll be like, okay, hey, we're going to try this on Friday.
4: Especially because you're the initiator, right? So if you're the person who's interested in it and you're sharing it with someone else, say, hey, do you want to make this together? Does it look good to you?
3: Yes.
4: Huh?
3: Yes, I love that.
4: I love it.
3: Now, Donna, look at me, please. Donna, what I would like to do, would you allow me, you're the leader of this show, you've made it very apparent, it has to be your name first, the whole thing. I would like to read you these emails.
4: Okay.
3: Okay? And then you just sink it in, and I haven't seen these, but we have a lot of emails that came in.
4: I want to look too.
3: No, I'm going to read them too.
4: Okay.
3: Okay? Just let these. Krista's super nervous. Krista brought the game.
4: Don't cherry pick either.
3: I'm not. I'm going to go from the top. Ryan says, yes, play again. I was only mildly frustrated when Donna couldn't get Doritos. this from Gina. Loved it. And I also volunteer at MSP. I can't wait to see you there. Project Down and Dirty.
4: Awesome.
3: Airport was announced earlier this morning. Terry, yes. Enjoyed it. I played along. That's from Terry. Yes was caps lock, by the way. Didn't have to mention that. Pyramid was great, says Teresa. Maybe do it weekly. Kelly says, Pyramid, yes. Enjoyed the game. Please continue with it.
4: Okay.
3: Please.
4: That's a Friday game then.
3: Becca. Hey, guys.
4: Hey, Bex.
3: We really enjoyed the new game, and they're Canadian. We were playing along in the car. Have a good one. See, people were playing along.
4: Okay.
3: I loved Password. We're going to grade on a curve, Vonnie. It was Pyramid. It doesn't matter. Was super fun to listen to Donna. She did a great job. Thank you.
4: Not you, though.
3: Yeah, it was. I did misread it. It was super fun to listen to! Exclamation point. Donna did a great job. That is true. I'm a part of the loser team. Loser Krista brought this loser game to us.
4: And Nate did a great job, too.
3: I like it, says Anne. I'm getting through more of them, Donna. 100% excellent job. Very fun. That was from Phil, who is banned. Yes, listening to Pyramid was fun. I vote once a week, says Shanna. Sonia says, I loved Pyramid. I think you should sprinkle it in as a regular thing. TJ was the, and this is so fitting.
4: That's the first one that came through.
3: First email that came in, and of course, the first one that Donna read was just, no, sorry. And okay. She's just going to think of TJ.
4: All right.
3: From Kelly. Hello, I'm coming next Thursday as the other sit-in super.
4: Yeah.
3: My son and I would be honored to compete in the game. He is 19. So adult topics are on the table. Hey, Kelly, quit being perverted, you freak.
4: Yeah.
3: We're going to play it, but don't get weird about it, okay?
4: Okay.
3: Respectfully.
4: That'll be a lot of fun, okay? Krista, you really started something here.
3: Yeah.
4: Sarah sent an email and she said she loved it. It's fun to play along with at home. However, and Krista tried to school us on this, you're only allowed to name a list of items that belong in that category. For example, the
3: things that
4: orange,
3: are orange,
4: a carrot, mm-hmm. pumpkin,
0: oh, pumpkin,
4: a traffic cone, a basketball.
0: Sarah,
4: you cannot say
0: you?
4: Carrot and then say the word color
3: to try to get me to say orange. So
4: okay.
3: we'll firm up the rules if we start doing this weekly. Carrie also emailed, Pyramid, I loved it. Please make it a regular segment daily.
4: This is great. I've been wanting to play this for a long time.
3: All right.
4: Yeah, I love it.
3: It's great.
4: I love it. Stuff. I just want the people to be happy.
3: That was about 95%, 98% positive there. That
4: all
3: was
4: right.
3: really good. Hey, all Stormer.
4: Right, Stormer, great job,
3: nice
4: buddy.
3: Job.
4: Thank
3: all
4: you
3: right.
4: for putting all that
3: now,
4: work
3: Now, Stormer's
4: in.
3: Like, well, damn it.
0: I have lots of work to do now.
1: Am I getting a raise?
4: You could ask.
3: You could always
0: I'm not
3: ask.
0: Going to.
4: Okay.
3: Well, I don't think you're going to then.
5: And do I get like co-producer status?
3: You do.
5: Okay. Okay.
3: Yes.
4: Yes.
3: Yes.
4: You get associate producer credit.
3: Yes.
4: Yes, of course.
3: Why wouldn't you?
4: Of course you would.
3: Nate, stay out of this.
4: Yeah,
3: yes.
4: Nate.
3: But otherwise.
4: Simmer down over there. All right, well, let's find out the soup.
3: Yes, let's do that.

0: whipped up today, you guys. This is very exciting.
1: Nate's not a soup guy.
0: Oh. He could have a he could eat a regular lunch. Yeah, there's an entree. There's salad bar.
2: What do you mean you're not a soup guy?
3: Please leave a message.
4: Brian,
0: Brian, where are you?
2: What do you mean you're not a soup guy? You don't hear a lot of people described as not a soup person.
5: History. It was used kind of as a subtle punishment as a kid.
0: Oh, scars. He's got scars.
2: That's hurt people talking right there.
3: Cheers, Brian.
2: Hey, Brian. Hey. It's Don and Steve. How are you?
3: Good. How you doing?
2: Really good. Hey, we've got Farmington Krista here her husband, Nate. They're our sitting supers today.
3: Sounds good.
2: We're very curious to find out what today's soup is.
3: It is a Tuscan potato sausage and kale.
0: Wow.
2: Oh, that's very
0: You've
2: good.
0: You've outdone yourself again, Brian.
2: Is that like a Zupa Toscano
3: Zupa,
2: kind of thing?
3: Yeah, only
2: so good.
3: My take on it.
2: Oh, I love this. How about the entree? Nate does not like soup. We're trying to get him escorted from the building, but if we can't before, what's the entree?
3: I have a carnitas burrito or burrito bowl.
2: Oh, bleep.
0: Nice.
2: I might get both. All right, this is great.
0: Out.
2: Yeah. All right, we'll be down, man. We'll be the ones with our faces.
0: Okay, bye.
3: Yep, bye.
0: Krista and Nate, thank you so much.
1: Thank you so much.
0: Here, and thank you to all of you for listening today. We'll see you tomorrow.
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4: Hey, Dawn, we sure had some fun adventures on the show earlier.
5: Did we? It was so long ago. What did we do again?
4: Here, I'll replay some of it for you. Right here during the Bradley and Dawn replay on My Talk 107.1.
5: Thanks for doing that.
14: Bradley and Dawn.
5: Woo! Woo! It was a great morning. Welcome to the Adventures of Bradley and Dawn. And it's going to be a great afternoon. We're so happy you're here with us today. Bradley's still feeling under the weather. We don't want him in the studio contaminating us with whatever he got from Chicago.
15: Don't want to know. Don't want it.
5: Yeah. So it's Stormer and I today. And then we have Leah coming in for Blinded by the Item. But before that, we got to talk about the Project Down and Dirty announcement.
15: We finally know what it is, Dawn McClain. Finally, at last. What are we doing for Project Down and Dirty if our listeners are just tuning in to find out?
5: It's Project Down and Dirty.
15: Airport!
5: Wow. There's not one person on the staff that is bummed about this.
15: Not a single one. And usually every year we have at least one or two people who are like, oh, no, not that. But this year, across the board, critical acclaim for Project Down and Dirty Airport.
5: I'm telling you, this is going to be so much fun because there's so much to do. If you miss the announcement at 8:30, you can listen to it in podcast form. We had John on, I believe, from the airport, talking about all the different jobs that we have an opportunity to do.
15: Oh, yeah, we can work back. Baggage claim. I think we can work at some of the restaurants at the airport as well. We can apparently go work on the tarmac and the runways. I don't know how that's going to work. I mean, my dream is to be the guy with the cones, the light up cones that guides the airplanes in. I don't know if they want to give me that responsibility, but that is exactly where my mind went to first. I want to do that job right there.
5: I just want to. I know this isn't going to happen, but I want to be a flight attendant for a day.
15: You and Bradley Trainer both, because
5: really
15: he was texting us saying, hey, this is going to potentially fulfill my dream of being a flight attendant.
5: I know. That would involve the actual airlines themselves, which did not agree to this. But but you never know.
15: We could
5: sweet talk somebody.
15: Exactly.
5: I would like to be I would like to help out as a gate agent.
15: Mm-hmm.
5: I think that would be fun.
15: Yeah.
5: And make announcements.
15: Yes. Oh, my gosh. Yes. If you are part of Group D right now, you can board the plane. That kind of thing.
5: Yeah. Or like your gate has moved once again.
15: Ooh. You would actually be really good at airport voiceover work. I think that's a side hustle you need to explore. I think you'd be
5: I used to be the voice of the Seattle International Airport.
15: Wait, what?
5: Yeah, like
15: have you revealed this on air before? I never knew this about you.
5: No, because it's annoying at a point when someone says they've done so many jobs, you start to go, really? No, but when I was 25, I lived in Dallas, Texas, and my boyfriend at the time, his uncle had an ad agency that was a huge ad agency in Dallas, and anyway, I got that gig when I was 25. And so it was the basic announcements that come across about, like, don't let anybody give you any packages to bring on the plane and things like that. So it was just recorded, you know, and like, get on the tram now. The doors are closing, you know. Welcome.
15: Unbelievable.
5: I'm not doing the voice because I thought I needed to do a mature.
15: Hello. Welcome to the Seattle International Airport.
5: Welcome to the Seattle International Airport. It was like, please
15: so
5: remain,
15: good.
5: You know, but so I thought I had to sound mature, but I was 25. So it probably sounded, I think it was good, but it was like a couple of years and then they switched to somebody who could do all the languages.
15: Okay.
5: So that person, I got
15: well, you've been keeping
5: there
15: up with your Duolingo, right?
5: Yeah,
15: you know,
5: you
15: could do it now, right?
5: No.
15: That is so
5: a hyper
15: cool.
5: Polyglot person. But yeah, it was fun. It was, you know, It was about a week of getting paid really well to, you know.
15: Is there any chance that these recordings are available somewhere that we can find and play them?
5: No, unless someone has a video from like 25 years ago.
15: Yeah.
5: Like of them being in the airport and I happened to be on the intercom at the time.
15: I might spend the entire evening just looking up 1990 Seattle airport, yeah, people just walking, doing tours, and I'm going to see if I can find your voice.
5: Oh, man. Yeah.
15: That's so cool.
5: But, you know, that job is taken by a voiceover actor that's probably doing a way better job.
15: Hey, now, come on.
5: But what do you want to do? Like, you want to be on the tarmac? Do you want to sling luggage?
15: I would actually be very interested to pack the planes full of their luggage because I see those guys. Now, it might be some physically taxing work.
5: It is. Pun on
15: taxing because planes taxi anyway. but I'm just so fascinated about how they Tetris that thing because they have to get those bags fitted in there in a very specific way where they're not flying all over the place. They're not causing weight issues for the actual plane. So I just want to know what goes into the thought process because it's not like these guys – I mean, maybe they can't really predict the bags that are coming through, right? Everybody's luggage is a little bit different. Maybe they have an itinerary showing the way to the size.
5: People pay to be have an overweight bag.
15: Right, exactly.
5: And that's a thing that happens at the airport. So you're right.
15: Yeah. So I'm just curious how they just maneuver everything to make sure that the plane can take off safely. There's no unequal weight distributions. I'm curious about that. Although, like, every time I watch those videos, those guys are hunched over. I feel like my back's going to hurt afterwards. But still, I'm just curious about it. What do you want to do? What else do you want to do?
5: I would love to do, whatever job that someone doesn't want to do, like clean the restrooms you know, like deep cleaning, because that's satisfying.
15: Sure.
5: But just to do something that everyone dreads. So that I can be a service to them.
15: Now, I wonder if we'll get to work a little bit at TSA as well.
5: I don't think we will.
15: Yeah, I don't think we will
5: either.
15: That
5: is like a job. That's a government job
15: that
5: you have to pass a lot of tests to do.
15: And frankly, I would just not be comfortable with myself being the one who determines, all right, this person can come through. I don't think I have that confidence in me to pull that off.
5: And also, like, I've known, I had a family member who tried to get a job with TSA and they did not pass.
15: Okay.
5: And it was really surprising that they didn't pass.
15: All right. So if they didn't make it, we're not going to make it.
5: Yeah, it's a tough, from what I remember them talking about the tests that they had to go through, surprisingly. Okay, let's talk about our charity, which I think is going to be amazing. It's the Airport Foundation MSP. This has been going on since 2015, and it is a key program. It's it has the Animal Ambassador Program.
15: Oh, yay.
5: Hopefully we'll get to work with the therapy dogs that they have at the airport.
15: That would be a delight. That would be so cool. And also just to see exactly what those dogs have to do their jobs. Just the process of doing that, I'm fascinated to witness, too.
5: And, of course, as the number one airport in the country, this organization has grown to one of the largest of its kind in the country. And it makes our airport amazing. Volunteers of the Airport Foundation assist travelers. They answer their questions, guide them through the airport experience. And they also bring the performing arts exhibitions into the airport.
15: Love that. Love a little entertainment.
5: It's like through that, there's like grants and organizations that support the aviation community. So it's just that. It's the frosting on the cake that and the sprinkles that make our airport wonderful.
15: Yeah, I think the coolest thing about our charity is that we're going to actually get to witness just the impact that our charity is going to make on these people. As we see the dollars come through, we're going to be working with all these people that are directly impacted by this money. And we're going to get to see the looks on their faces. We're going to see the absolute unparalleled joy that they're going to have when they see that the My Talkers, because I know you'll do this, you'll come through for all of our charities.
5: Yes.
15: And it's just going to be really cool firsthand to just witness our money going to a cool cause and just being right in the middle of it. This is going to be great.
5: It's going to be so much fun. And I've never, through all the Project Down and Dirties, I've never got a chance to work with a charity that involves animals.
15: Absolutely.
5: And so I just, it's going to be like a real in time moment where we're going to see the impact and actually talk to people in the airport if they let us. and see how their fears are calmed.
15: Yes.
5: And just like if they're confused about where they need to go and they have a child who needs this or that, we're going to be able to assist them
15: yeah.
5: with kindness. And I just, that's my goal. I can't wait.
16: Morning sunshine.
17: Is there no sitcom that's in the public domain?
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19: Who would be Ellie Mae?
17: Kendall.
18: Yep.
19: Kendall.
17: I got bad news for Donna Valentine.
19: I have. Oh my God, Colleen. 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
17: Oh, I love you, Donna. I actually
19: love you.
17: Donna is my entire
19: so much.
17: Heart and soul. And I can't even.
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4: Hey, late night / early morning people. 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
5: We know we were.
4: So here's a sampling of the really awesome things we were doing then, replayed for you now.
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4: I'm Bradley Trainer,
5: and I'm Dawn McClain, and this is Blinded by the Item.
4: Blind items are celebrity gossip with the names left out.
5: Together, we'll play detective to figure out what the item is telling us about our favorite celebrity. Welcome to Blinded by the Item, juicy bits of gossip with the names left out. I'm Dawn McClain. We have a sick Bradley Trainer again today. Totally fine. He needs to get better. He was going to try to do this from home. And so somebody was like, somebody who's in charge of us was like, no, please don't do that.
23: Just use your PTO.
5: Yeah, exactly.
15: Yeah, just get better, buddy. Yeah. Focus on that for now.
5: You have like a million sick days to use. He doesn't ever take sick days. It's like, it's fine.
23: He saves them for vacations.
15: Yeah, I'm bad about that too. I never use sick days. I should use them more often.
5: Yes, you should.
23: Thanks. I just don't work, so.
15: That's a lie. Big fat lie.
5: Whatever. And Leah, that's the voice of Leah. If a YouTube audience, you've seen Leah before. She's actually a part of our highest viewed video of all time.
15: Well played.
23: Where I called Ariana Grande a daddy snatcher.
5: Oh.
23: And they came out of the woodwork for me.
15: You might want to trademark that phrase.
5: Just put it on a t-shirt. I love it.
23: That's my fair t-shirt next year.
15: Yeah. State fair t-shirt next year.
5: Yes. Okay, so I will be giving the blinds today. We have Stormer, our producer, who a lot of you on YouTube don't see all the time. And so he's back again today.
15: Mm-hmm.
23: I like to call Stormer the Timu Jacob Elordi.
5: Oh.
15: I don't know how I feel about that.
23: I know.
15: One, it's Jacob Elordi, but two, it's Timu. That's a 50-50. You know what? I'll take those odds to Vegas. Thank you very much.
5: Oh, my gosh. Okay.
15: I've been told that, though. We do kind of have very similar looks.
5: Yeah,
15: so, yeah.
5: Yeah. That's a good thing to be that,
15: it's a good thing,
5: to.
15: Yeah. He could be my little brother because he is younger than me.
23: Oh, you're older than
15: Yeah, I
5: you
15: think
5: are?
15: He's like, I think he's 29. I think I'm 32. So I think.
23: Babies.
15: Yeah.
5: Yeah.
15: Mm-hmm.
5: Okay. All right. You ready to get into some blinds here?
15: Oh, yeah.
23: Let's do
5: it. Okay. So we have some Emmy blinds still. So here's the first one. This A-list reality star may have been dressed in the same dress as the permanent A-plus list singer, but she was fangirling to the point of embarrassment every time she interacted with a celebrity. It was actually embarrassing.
15: Mm.
5: This A-minus list reality star, okay? This A-minus list reality star may have been dressed in the same dress as the permanent A-plus list singer, but she was fangirling to the point of embarrassment. Every time she interacted with a celebrity, it was actually embarrassing.
15: All right, so where should we start first, Leah? The A-minus reality star or the A-plus singer?
23: Well, let's see. So I, like, immediately when you said fangirl, my first thought was Meg Stalter.
5: Okay.
23: I love her, but she's not reality. She's a legit actress on Broadway, but love her. But she's such a fangirl sometimes. Yeah. I love
15: I'm just trying
23: her.
15: To think of some of the other singers that were there present at the Emmys.
5: Okay, yeah. I'll give you a hint.
23: Mm-hmm. Okay.
5: The permanent A-plus list singer was not there.
23: Oh.
15: Interesting.
5: Because she couldn't be there.
23: Okay. Because she was watching a football game?
5: And she'll never be there again.
15: Oh.
23: Because she's dead?
5: Yeah.
15: Oh!
23: Jeepers, that went dark.
15: My goodness. Okay.
5: So that eliminates, you know.
15: I hate to be crass here. Is the A-plus singer Dolly Parton?
5: No.
15: Okay.
23: Oh, that was a good guess.
15: Too soon?
23: Recently deceased?
5: No.
23: Okay.
5: So this A-minus list reality star may have been dressed in the same dress as the permanent A-plus list singer, but she was fangirling to the point of embarrassment every time she interacted with a celebrity. It was actually embarrassing. So okay. She's in an iconic dress.
23: Okay. Amy Winehouse? Is that the homage?
5: No.
23: Okay. Who was in an iconic dress of a singer?
15: Was this reality star a housewife by chance?
5: No.
15: Okay.
5: I think you're going to be better off going in that direction and trying to guess which reality star.
23: Okay. Bravoverse?
5: No.
23: No. Okay.
15: Bachelor, Bachelorette?
5: No.
15: Okay.
23: Big Brother?
5: No.
15: Survivor?
23: No. Carolyn!
15: What else we got for Traitors?
5: Oh, okay. Yes. So you said Carolyn.
23: Yes.
5: Okay. You just said Traitors.
23: Uh-huh.
5: We're going to give you a ding for that.
15: Okay. Oh. Now, I've never watched Traitors, so I don't really know who's been on the show these last several years. So, Leah, do you watch it?
23: I do.
15: Okay. All right.
5: Okay.
23: Who hasn't been on the show?
5: Yeah.
23: But not a housewife.
5: No.
23: Okay. So, a Survivor?
5: No.
15: A Mormon wife?
23: Not
5: no.
23: Ekin Sue.
5: No. Good Lord.
23: Okay.
5: Lord Baby Jesus, not Ekin Sue.
15: Uncle Baby
23: Jesus,
15: Billy.
23: Not Ekin Sue.
5: No. Okay, so this person was involved in a big controversy that went on earlier this summer.
23: Summer House?
15: Oh.
23: Oh.
15: Okay.
23: Lindsay Hubbard?
5: No.
15: I
23: Amanda? Bachula.
5: You're getting so warm here. Who's associated with her because of the controversy?
23: What's her name? Why did her name?
15: I'm of no help to you right now, Leah. I'm so sorry.
5: I got this. She was on Traitors.
23: Mm-hmm.
5: She was on Summer House.
23: Yes, and she was in a Shaboozy video.
15: Oh.
5: Oh, maybe. I don't know that.
23: Okay,
5: I'll look it up.
23: Okay. Traitors,
5: but
23: Summer House.
5: But you said you started to say her name.
23: Yes. Why? My mind has gone blank because that's what happens when I'm looking at a camera and I have a microphone in front of my
5: face. Okay. Yes.
23: Yes.
5: She was in the Shaboozy video.
23: She was in the Sierra.
5: Thank you.
23: Why did I
5: say
23: that?
5: Thank you. Okay. Sierra Miller.
15: Okay.
23: But
15: okay,
5: She is so cool, but she was fangirling a lot, and so she was wearing a certain dress.
23: Okay. Was it a Tina Turner?
5: No.
15: Was it a Whitney Houston?
23: Whitney Houston?
5: Ding, ding, ding!
15: Let's go.
23: Okay.
5: Great job, guys. Okay, yes. Yeah, so Sierra Miller was wearing a Whitney Houston dress. Okay. And I guess people just sort of expected if you're wearing the dress, you know, be poised and
23: be Whitney.
5: I would say Whitney wasn't always that way.
23: But when the cameras are on, she held it.
5: She was kind of like, ooh, you know, it was awkward because she was like running up to people and getting a little too excited about some celebrities.
23: Interesting.
5: Yes.
23: Well, interesting.
15: I guess in this way, she kind of capitalized on the moment of the fame. We're talking about her, so good on her for being a little extra.
23: Well, and she did the Love Island after show after Sunset hosting.
5: Oh, that's
23: the summer too. So
5: Yeah,
23: she's interesting.
5: Great. Nothing wrong with that. She was a little. She was a little extra.
23: Oh, that's funny.
15: I am so behind on reality TV. I really need to catch up. Should I start with The Traitors? Is that the best place to start with anything these days? Because I feel like that's the best reality show going right now. Okay.
5: Somebody might tell you to not watch from season one, but I want you to see how they merged real people with celebrities and why they've never done it.
15: I mostly just want to see Donna Kelsey more than anybody else.
23: She was a treasure.
5: You will binge it because you're like, I got to see what they're so good at teasing the next episode.
15: Awesome.
5: And
15: okay, now my next question is, can I borrow your Peacock password, please?
5: Yes, you can.
15: I do not have that.
5: Don't tell Peacock.
23: Don't worry, all my kids use it too, so that's fine.
5: Okay.
23: Awesome.
5: All right.
23: Can we talk about this, The Traitors, though? Speaking of that, have we discussed on Blinded Phaedra Parks and CT?
5: Yeah, a little bit.
23: Okay.
5: That was exciting.
23: This is so exciting for me. They like hard launched their relationship, Phaedra Parks from Real Housewives Atlanta, and CT, what's he from? Survivor?
5: The Challenge.
23: The
5: The Challenge. A ridiculous amount of times, like 9 or something like that.
23: And he's so charismatic and so charming.
5: He's cute.
23: He's so cute.
5: He's got that accent.
23: Oh, I love them together. Like, this is the couple I didn't see coming, but I'm here for it.
5: I am too.
15: And by the way, last thing on Traitors, it did score a 3-season renewal yesterday from Peacock.
5: Really?
15: So that's going to put it up to season 8.
5: Okay, I'm behind. I haven't watched the last season of Traitors, so no spoilers.
15: Well, you're not going to get any from me. I haven't watched the show yet.
5: Yeah.
23: And you're
5: going to
23: love it. I am excited for the new season that's launching, which is all normies.
5: Oh, it's all normies.
23: It's all normies.
5: See, they don't want to mix them.
23: No, you can't mix them.
5: The problem, Stormer, is that
15: it became a little too obvious.
5: Well, no, it's like you can't. These real people had my mother had a bout of cancer and we're losing our house. Those kind of stories. And then you have some ruthless person from Survivor.
15: Yeah, no,
5: that's
15: no.
5: I won Survivor twice and I already have $2 million. And they're competing against real people who you have heart and feel for. And it was it was good, but it was also gosh.
15: They don't need the money. That person needs the money.
5: Now we really hate that person.
15: But that's probably why it's a good TV show.
5: It's good. It's all good. Great show. All right, let's move on. We have to move on to another Emmy blind. Here we go. This A-minus list movie and TV Nepo baby actress can blame the writers for not doing her any favors. But when she interacted with the higher on the list actress and the A-list stylist, that was all on her and she made it clear there was bad blood. A-minus list movie and TV Nepo baby actress can blame the writers for not doing her any favors. But that was when she interacted with the higher on the list actress and the A-list stylist was all on her. It made it clear that there was bad blood. So this is a little complicated.
23: Okay. I'm going to jump into the stylist and just throw this one out. Is it LaRoche?
5: Yes, it is.
23: Okay, okay.
5: Ding, ding, ding.
23: Ding, ding, ding.
5: Okay.
23: They have a moment.
5: Yes, so who is the A-list, the higher on the list actress would be associated with LaRoche?
23: We're going to say Zendaya. Okay.
5: Okay, so you have 2/3 of it.
23: So I got 2/3 of it, but now we gotta dig.
5: Actually,
23: Stormy.
5: You have half of it.
15: The Nepo baby.
23: Yeah.
15: An A-minus list Nepo baby that's done TV
5: list.
15: And movies.
5: Mm-hmm. And so I'll just say this. There is another celebrity involved. And did you watch the Emmys?
15: Yes.
5: By any chance? Okay.
15: 100%.
5: Okay.
23: Just clips.
5: So this was a presenting moment.
15: Ah, okay. Was that presenting moment the new Baywatch show?
5: You know what? I don't think so.
15: Okay.
23: Are you going to watch the new Baywatch show, Stormy?
15: I don't know. Maybe if it's got some critical acclaim to it, maybe I'll check it out. But,
23: bikinis?
15: Isn't Kaia Gerber part of that, or is it Brooks Nader? I get the two confused.
5: It's It's Brooks Nader.
15: Brooks Nader. Yeah. So is it Brooks Nader? Is she the Nepo baby?
5: No.
15: Okay.
5: No.
15: All right.
23: But it's not Kaia Gerber.
5: No.
23: This,
5: okay, so we actually, okay. This is kind of a secret Nepo baby. Like a lot of people don't really know.
23: Oh. Wait, is this a, is it a her?
5: Yes.
23: And did she change her name?
5: No.
23: She doesn't use her. She didn't come up with a new last name.
5: No.
23: Oh, okay. So it's not Bryan Cranston's daughter.
5: No.
23: We were talking about yesterday.
5: Guess. Yeah.
23: Nepo baby, secret Nepo baby.
15: Actress.
23: Industry parents, actor parents, musician parents. Film?
5: Actress.
23: Actress mother?
5: Yeah.
15: Oh.
23: Actress mother.
15: Was this by chance Jamie Lee Curtis?
5: No.
15: Okay. Because she is technically a Nepo baby, right?
5: Yes, she is. Okay. Yes. She's like, I'm not a Nepo baby.
23: Okay. I had to all work. Yeah, she works.
15: Oh, who else presented?
23: Let's do, what's the age range? Are they 30s? Under 30?
5: I think under 30.
23: Under 30, so yeah. A new up-and-comer. Okay. Have they been acting since they were a child?
5: I don't think so.
23: Okay, so kind of new on the scene?
5: Yeah.
23: Okay. Are we fans?
5: Yes.
23: Okay, like we like.
5: I think you definitely. I don't know why you wouldn't.
15: I'm just trying to remember some of the other presenters. I know Florence Pugh went out there, but I don't think she's a Nepo baby.
23: No.
15: No. Not Nicole Kidman, obviously.
5: Right.
23: Not Dakota Johnson, because she's...
15: I don't think she presented. Now, Kiki Palmer was supposed to present, but she didn't show up.
23: What?
15: Yeah, she no-showed them.
5: Yeah.
23: Wow. What'd she have going on?
15: Who knows? Well, something better to do, clearly. Who else? Hmm. Who else?
5: Okay, I will give you a hint.
15: Okay.
5: Stormer, we talked about her yesterday.
15: We talked about her yesterday.
5: Yes.
15: Problem is I forget immediately what we talk about in radio after the segment ends. So that's
5: true.
15: A challenge.
5: No,
15: I don't remember what we talked
5: about
15: yesterday.
5: Show amnesia. Yeah.
15: Oh, but I mean, I could cheat and look at the grid, but I refuse to do so for the sanctity of the game.
23: Oh, you're so good.
15: Okay.
5: So she was also okay. So her mother was on a show with a canceled comedian.
23: Louis C.K.?
15: Oh, yes. Is this Odessa Azian or whatever you pronounce her name? I forget. Okay, from Marty Supreme, yeah.
5: So I have to correct. I want to say that she did. Her name is Azian.
15: Okay.
5: Odessa Azian. Her mom is Pamela Adlon.
15: Yep. Bobby from King of the Hill.
5: Bobby from King of the Hill.
23: For real?
5: She was in Louis for 5 years. She was in Grease, too. Bobby from King of the Hill. Yeah, and just,
23: Bobby's
5: you know.
23: Voiced by a woman?
15: Oh, yeah.
23: How have I never known this?
15: Bart Simpson as well.
23: Well, I knew, yeah. Nancy Kavner, right?
5: Yeah.
15: Julie
23: Kavner, thank you.
15: Or Nancy Cartwright. I don't know. I forget.
5: Nancy Cartwright.
23: Nancy Cartwright. That's hilarious.
5: Yes.
23: Today I learned. I love this.
5: Okay, so if you go back and watch that interaction, it was actually Rachel Sennett.
15: Yes. I thought they were drunk. When they were presenting, I'm not going to lie. I thought, it was clearly but...
5: It made me uncomfortable.
15: I thought they were under the influence of something, which, I mean, it's an Emmys party.
5: The writing wasn't great, so...
15: No.
5: Anyway, sometimes things just don't land, and I wish they would rehearse more.
23: Yeah.
5: So,
15: yeah.
23: I wish we would rehearse for this show. We could probably be really good. Yeah,
15: it's more fun this way. It's better this way, trust.
5: Okay, great job, guys.
0: Where talk is fun.
1: I really needed a good laugh.
0: My talk, everything entertainment.
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2: They really were.
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2: This one is only involves one person and it has to do with the Emmys. So let's get started on this. This foreign-born actor is a multiple Oscar nominee. He was also being a creepy, dirty old man on Emmy night. To the wait staff at the after party.
3: Oh.
2: So once again, this foreign-born actor is a multiple Oscar nominee. He was also being a creepy, dirty old man last night to wait staff at an after party.
4: So well, that's not good.
5: Creepy, dirty old man. Is he like in his 40s?
2: No.
5: Okay, so he's older. Like legit older.
3: Silver like Fox. Legit creepy old man.
5: Because I'm in my 40s and people say like 40s are old all the time. And I'm like,
2: Well, those are people in their 20s,
5: like
2: right?
5: Stormer says I'm old.
2: Okay.
3: When have I ever said that? How dare you?
2: I mean,
3: I was thinking it loudly. Anyway, was this Oscar nominee also nominated for a category at the Emmys?
2: Yes.
3: Okay, gotcha.
5: Okay, so TV and movie actor.
3: Okay.
5: Older. Are they having a resurgence of their career, or have they just never really...
2: They've never really left.
5: Never
2: They've
5: really
2: always
5: left.
2: Been around.
5: Okay, so it's not like somebody coming back on the scene.
3: Okay. Right. Well, I know one of the older winners was Steven Root, but I know that he's not a two-time Oscar nominee.
5: Jimmy James would never.
3: Well, Bill Dotrieve as well, speaking of King of the Hill. That's the voice of Bill.
5: Bringing it all back.
3: So. Okay, who else was up for stuff?
5: So they're up for a series this year. Did they win?
2: Yes. No.
3: Was the series for Outstanding Drama?
2: Is that the cat? Yes.
5: Okay.
3: Okay. All right.
2: So, hold on. Just
5: well,
2: a
5: I'm
2: second.
5: Out. If
2: Let
5: it's
2: me...
5: not funny, I don't watch it.
2: Yeah.
5: She's looking.
3: A name just crossed my mind. Oh man, this wasn't Gary Oldman, was it?
5: No.
3: No.
5: This tracks.
3: Sirius Black, James. Detective Gordon. No.
5: He's always kind of been like this, though, hasn't he?
2: He's had some allegations in the past that weren't great from a former wife, but it had to do with like domestic violence charges. So doesn't have a squeaky clean image if you look back into his history.
5: And honestly, he's not hot enough to pull this kind of behavior off.
2: Oh my
5: Gary,
2: God.
5: You're not.
2: I mean, there are women out there that'll. He's actually awards and nominations total. He's had 47 wins and 87 nominations between like the British Academy Film Awards, Critics' Choice, Golden Globes, Emmys, Independent Spirit Awards, Oscars. I mean, this guy is, you know, I mean, he's the one who can transform into anything. And he has always been that kind of an actor where you're like, I don't even know. That's not even Gary Oldman because he can just... Very talented.
5: He's an actor's actor. Like, yeah. I mean, he really is. And he, yeah, has always worked. He's talented.
3: And I hear Slow Horses is absolutely fantastic.
2: Know.
3: And it sounds like Jack Lowden, one of the cast members, might be the next 007, too. Gary had some, looked like he had some maybe inside sources saying, hey, they already decided who James Bond's going to be. And I'm hoping it's my guy over here. So if you see Gary Oldman on the street walking his dog, ask him who the next 007 is. You might get to find out.
2: He might tell you, but he also might try to grab.
5: He might grab your butt,
2: booby, or something. Okay, that was uncalled
3: And if he does that, hit him with your bag, please.
5: I got groped by Gary.
3: Oh God,
2: that's another T-shirt. Oh God.
3: In Gary, Indiana. Weird.
2: Oh God. Okay, let's move on to the next blind. We're moving away from the Emmys. Okay.
3: Okay.
2: All right. This A-list illiterate one. Has a lot of harsh words for the online photo site, despite the fact that she uses it every single day, multiple times each day to try and grift. We can't wait to see, not my words, this is the blinds, to see what she has to say when she has to submit photos to be verified and she realizes she won't be able to use those half a dozen Finsta accounts.
3: Oh, dang.
5: Oh, so okay. It's Instagram.
3: Instagram is the social media app.
5: That's my social media target choice.
3: This is an illiterate actress, you said?
2: Yeah, illiterate.

0: meaning first name, last name, okay. Same letters. Sound.
1: Is this Sydney Sweeney?
2: Oh,
1: because I know she's going through some Instagram issues right now. She did that ad where she was half naked in sports equipment.
0: Very good guess. That's right.
1: Female athletes are not happy about that. And I think she's lost over like 250,000 Instagram followers so far because of this.
0: Yeah, that wasn't great.
2: Not a good move, Sydney.
0: Sometimes.
2: Yeah. Okay. So this is somebody I'm trying to think of a story that I've heard recently of somebody who does have a lot of Finsta burner accounts.
0: Yes.
2: And they have maybe cross-posted accidentally in the past.
1: Oh.
2: And people have called them out on that.
0: Oh, okay.
2: I might be confusing my celebrity gossip because I read a lot of garbage,
0: Me too.
2: Yeah, I love it.
0: And then it rolls around in there, doesn't really leave.
2: Ruminates for a while. Yeah. And, you know.
0: I got you.
2: I could have real job skills.
1: This is why I watch sports, you guys. So it cleanses all that out of me. I get a little palate cleanse.
2: No, let's get into sports like Sydney Sweeney. If I were into sports, I'd be like a Sydney Sweeney.
1: I'll help you achieve that.
2: Oh, thanks, Tori.
1: You're welcome. Okay, we'll go to a ball game.
0: Real
1: together.
0: Weird. Okay. I didn't know if you were setting up photo shoots or something. Because she said, like Sydney Sweeney.
1: Oh, yeah. No. We'll just go to a Twins game or something.
2: Okay, there
1: grab a couple hot dogs, couple beers.
2: I'll buy you a beer.
1: All right.
2: Okay.
1: Don, you can come too, I suppose.
2: We'll see where this goes.
1: What? Nowhere. It's not going anywhere.
0: A couple hot dogs. Okay. Oh all right. Let's read this blind
2: Let's
0: again.
2: Get back to the
0: The illiterate one has a lot of harsh words for the online photo site, despite the fact that she uses it every single time, multiple times a day to try and grift. We can't wait to see what she has to say when she has to submit photos to be verified and she realizes she won't be able to use those half dozen Finsta accounts.
2: Man. Okay, so she's got to get verified. So she doesn't have her blue check yet? Is this what we're going for? Or
0: I don't think so. Okay. No. There's controversy recently in the last week even about some photos that she posted online.
2: Were they maybe AI enhanced?
0: No, it was the subject matter.
2: Oh. Mm-hmm. Was the subject matter her?
0: No.
2: Somebody else? Mm-hmm. Disparaging?
0: No.
2: No.
0: No.
2: Oh. Just kind of grifting off of somebody's clout. Clout chasing?
0: No. I wouldn't say that. I would just say...
2: Thirst trapping?
0: No, definitely not. No. This is like, hey, people are criticizing this person for wanting to be private, but then posting pictures that are not, they're not sexual in any way. It just involves her personal life.
2: Her kids? Say.
0: Yes.
2: Is she a reality star?
0: Yes, to some extent.
2: To some extent.
1: Go for it. Meghan Markle? Oh, whoa.
0: Yeah.
2: Nice.
0: So if you didn't see, she was posting very nice photos of her kids playing, going to school,
2: we
0: running around.
2: Archie's cute accent.
0: Yes. And so people are criticizing, which I think this is stupid, whether you like her or not, just the facts of like, okay, she can't post things about her family. Like they're saying you're using your kids for clicks, and if you want a private life, then don't post pictures about your family.
2: I think it's just, she just gets such a bad shake. I mean, honestly, like, she can't do anything right.
0: Yeah.
2: Depends. I mean, girl, she just moved to England. Her mom's still back in California. Let her have her Instagram and post pictures of the kids.
0: Yeah.
1: Ultimately, though, do you think this is going to work out for Harry and Meghan moving over to the UK? Or do you think the tabloid obsession with them will become so intense that they will have to leave again?
2: I worry.
1: Because they already had to move the kids out of school because her phone number got leaked in a group of text with a bunch of moms. Yeah. So I'm just wondering, like, is there a cap to all of this? Because how much can Harry and Meghan take of just the relentless pressure they constantly feel from being in London?
0: Well, I will say this. We have people who watch Blinded by the Item on YouTube who have sent our Canadian friends who have sent messages saying, like, They are there to avoid the Canadian government investigating them about the Invictus Games.
1: Wow.
0: Because there's a lot of controversy surrounding how much money was spent and how it was like an astronomical amount. But then you've got other, you know, Warrior Games that cost $3 million, but theirs was like over $100 million. And also where they spent that money is being questioned. It's an investigation. So they aren't on this side of the world because they're trying to avoid that. But those are blind items.
2: That's a fascinating theory.
1: Very.
0: Yeah. But also they're not blind items because some of that has been in the public. So
2: yeah. Well, and we've talked about this a little bit before. The Invictus Games is probably hands down the biggest game of its type. So
0: involves multiple countries.
2: Yes. It's going to have a bigger budget. Yeah. And I just wonder how much scrutiny is, like, actually warranted.
0: Yeah, because they do blame it on her. Like, she wanted to stay in lavish hotels, and then just, like, where is all this money going? It's a lot of things are being questioned.
2: So. Yeah.
0: Yeah, and they feel like, you know, the Canadians that have been emailing are like, yeah, they need to be held accountable for this. So.
1: Oh, being in the royal family is exhausting. I can't even imagine.
0: I know, we're
1: yes,
0: not even
1: you have
0: in
1: riches,
0: it, but
1: you have fame, but my mental health would just
0: I don't know how
1: be
0: she
1: thrown
0: gets
1: off
0: up
1: a cliff if
0: like
1: I was part of this family.
0: Happy.
1: I don't know either.
0: I mean, how does she even smile or pretend like nothing bothers her?
1: I don't know.
0: I would just turn into Britney.
2: Yeah, exactly.
0: I would shave my head, swing an head. Umbrella around. Yes. It would be bad.
3: Morning, sunshine.
4: Mimes freak me out.
3: Right?
4: They scare me more than clowns.
3: Because you don't quite know what you're supposed to do.
4: Yeah. I'm waiting for the serial killer mime combo movie to be made.
3: Right. The fact that it hasn't been.
4: Mm-hmm. Right.
3: And that movie would be called...
4: Wait, hold on.
3: Can you say that again?
4: Yeah, we like to repeat because people come in and out of the conversation every so often. Hey, Holly, what would a mime serial killer movie be called? Exactly.
3: There it is.
4: That's it.
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13: Did we? It was so long ago. What did we do again?
12: Here, I'll replay some of it for you. Right here during the Bradley and Dawn replay on My Talk 107.1.
13: Thanks for doing that.
0: Okay, you want to go
2: on
0: to another one?
1: Yes.
0: Okay, this is a sort of a fun one.
1: Ooh.
0: The firm support one gives the A-plus list North of the Border actor for not wanting to make a sequel quickly vanishes as you realize he wants to take yet another try at making a live-action movie about a cartoon family. All have been awful. The firm support one gives the A-plus list North of the Border actor for not wanting to make a sequel quickly vanishes as you realize he wants to take another try at making a live-action movie about a cartoon family. All have been awful.
1: Okay, I'm guessing that the actor North of the Border is that Ryan Reynolds.
0: No, it is not.
2: Oh, good guess.
1: Okay.
2: Good guess. Okay, the cartoon family, is that The Simpsons?
0: No.
2: Okay. Why haven't we done a live action Simpsons yet? I should not put that out there. That would be terrible.
1: Yeah.
2: That would be terrible. Okay.
1: Everybody would have yellow skin still. Gosh. It'd be very kind of weird.
2: Okay. So North of the Border actor, movie actor.
0: Yes.
2: Okay, so it's not a TV sequel. It's a movie sequel. Mm-hmm. Okay, so can we unpack the cartoon family?
1: Yeah.
0: Sure.
2: Let's just go King of the Hill.
1: I don't think that's been made into a movie, though, right? All this cartoon family has had movies made about them so far, correct? And they've been awful?
2: Is it the Flintstones?
1: Oh, but which Canadian actor?
2: Dan Aykroyd.
1: Dan Levy.
2: Oh.
1: He's Canadian, right?
2: Eugene Levy.
0: Okay, so you got half of it. Let's think about an A-plus list Canadian actor who has... everybody wants this sequel, but he doesn't want to make it. And everyone was like, you stand your ground. You go for that. Yes, stick with that.
2: They want him to make the sequel.
0: For sure.
2: Oh. Okay. So... the Flintstones was terrible. John Goodman.
0: Oh, mm-hmm.
1: Rick Moranis, he played, he was in it too. Yep. Rosie O'Donnell, if I'm not mistaken, too.
2: Yeah. Oh, yeah, she was Betty.
0: Gosh. Yeah.
1: But why am I blanking on just some of our big name Canadians now?
0: Yeah, sometimes you forget that this guy is Canadian.
2: Oh, okay.
1: You forget he's Canadian sometimes.
0: Yeah.
2: He doesn't say a boot enough.
0: Yeah.
1: Doesn't really like poutine. Got it.
2: Yeah, where are we going with this? Okay, they were in that live-action Flintstones back in the day?
0: No, they weren't even in that.
2: No. Okay, so it's not one of the cast.
0: This actor has been trying to pitch this, and the pitch is not, like, the idea isn't great. It's in the blinds, it's just awful.
2: He wants to be in the Flintstones reboot.
0: Yeah.
1: Tom Cruise isn't Canadian, is he? I didn't think so.
2: Hashtag goals.
1: I know.
0: Oh my gosh.
2: He's not from this planet.
0: That's true.
1: Wherever Xenu's from.
0: Yeah. Sure.
2: Born.
0: So let's see. This is an A-plus list actor. Okay. He's been nominated for Oscars.
2: Oh. Like Brad Pitt level?
0: Of
2: that level.
0: Yes, I would say so. Yeah.
2: Okay.
0: I mean, he's...
2: And he's Canadian, but he doesn't like to talk about it.
1: This should be obvious.
2: I know, right?
1: I know.
2: This is where my mind goes blank.
1: Multiple Oscars. Daniel Day-Lewis is not Canadian, and I don't think he would be interested in the Flintstones.
2: I would watch that. Okay, so would we identify them a Fred or a Barney?
0: Probably a Barney.
2: Is it Ryan Gosling?
1: It
0: is Ryan Gosling.
1: I forget he's Canadian too.
0: Yeah, I never remember that. Okay, so here's the thing. The Barbie sequel.
1: Yes.
0: He's been holding his ground because he wants more money and they won't give it to him. And so he's like, I'm not doing it. Okay? And we were all like, yeah, you go, Ryan Gosling. You know.
2: You're enough.
1: Yes. You owe each other a pop for that.
0: But, you know, the blinds are implying that if you knew how bad the Flintstones remake script is that he wants to do and make and spearhead, you'd be like, dude.
2: I can so see him being Barney.
0: Yeah. Like, I don't know if that's, I don't think
2: it needs to be made, but.
0: No.
2: I can see the vision.
0: Yeah.
1: I mean, we already got Jim Carrey making a Jetsons movie that's coming out in the next couple of years.
2: For reals?
1: I think let me double check that.
0: Please,
1: George Jetson.
0: Oh my gosh, I hope so. I need a funny Jim Carrey again.
1: Let me confirm that for sure. Yes, Jim Carrey is officially attached to star in an upcoming live-action film adaptation of the Jetsons through Warner Brothers Pictures. And I'm guessing he's going to play George. I mean, he's got to be,
2: right? He's got to. Or Rosie.
1: I'd be here for that. That'd be fun.
0: Can we just get Rosie O'Donnell and Robot Alvin?
2: Yes.
1: That'd be great, too.
0: That would be great. Okay.
2: Are you ready for a fun one. Yes.
0: You ready for your next
2: one? Let's do it.
0: This is kind of as layers. Here we go. There have been some pretty nasty comments online implying an inappropriate relationship between the North of the Border singer, songwriter, and his younger sister.
1: Oh.
0: Don't believe the hype. This is all coming from stans of the talentless ex who's just mad that baby sis is the one who's looking more like a princess these days. The talentless ex is still seething that her most famous rival's smash hit eclipsed her releases.
2: Oh, so they had songs that dropped at the same time.
1: Okay, well, this is a Canadian singer north of the border.
2: Tate McRae. Is she in this? Okay.
1: All right. Obviously, mine goes to Justin Bieber, Canadian singers. Okay.
2: Girl singer.
0: Okay, so we've got, once again, there have been some pretty nasty comments online implying an inappropriate relation between the north of the border singer, songwriter, and his younger sister. Don't believe the hype. This is all coming from the stans of the talentless ex who's just mad that the baby sis is the one who's looking more like a princess these days. The talentless ex is still seething that her most famous rival's smash hit eclipsed her releases. So those are two separate. She's just angry because her music isn't doing well. Okay, so we've got two musicians here.
2: Okay.
0: One of them is Canadian.
2: And one has an older brother who's a musician.
0: No, or the Canadian has a younger sister.
1: Yes.
2: Oh, okay.
0: Who the fans of the talentless ex are making up stories about him and his sister.
2: Weird.
0: You're not going to know the sister, I don't think.
2: Okay.
1: Okay.
2: So we're not worried
1: about
2: that.
0: But she does share a name. This is another part of the blind. She shares a name with a gone too soon superstar. And that gone too soon superstar was sampled in this rival's hit.
2: Oh.
0: This is really complicated.
2: Okay, this is like is this Lisa Left Eye Lopez? Okay.
0: Let's work on Canadian singers.
2: Okay.
1: Yeah.
0: So, male Canadian singer.
1: Male Canadian singer. Okay.
2: Are they currently charting?
0: I don't think so.
2: Have they been around for more than a decade?
0: Yes.
2: But
0: just barely.
2: Just barely.
1: Barely. Yeah.
2: Okay, yeah. Tayo Cruz.
1: Oh, wow. I haven't heard that name in a long time. Wow.
0: Okay, let me just see this person. I got to look up this person. I don't want to give false information, but it's not like...
2: But they're a singer, not a rapper?
0: Yes.
2: Okay,
1: so it's not Drake.
2: Not Drake. That's right. That's where I was. Yeah. Because
1: I know he just put out a remix of Ella Langley's Choosin' Texas, but
2: really?
1: I didn't think Ella fit into this for obvious reasons.
0: Okay, yeah.
2: Is it Stella Lefty? Is she involved with this? Okay.
0: So there were two singers that had a relationship. One of them is the male is Canadian.
2: Okay.
0: Okay. And then he has an ex who's bitter about her music not doing well because of just a really hot singer that has a lot of charting hits.
2: She does or he?
0: She does.
2: She does.
0: So it's two girls. She's mad about that girl eclipsing her with music releases. It's not that girl's fault.
1: She's just doing her thing.
0: She's lovely. Yep. And then her fan base has created this story.
2: They're starting some
0: that
2: drama.
0: The Canadian ex singer and his sister have something going on.
1: Weird.
0: Which is like, what?
2: Weird. Did the exes ever collaborate?
0: Yes.
2: Like famously?
0: Yes.
2: Are they country? Or pop? Okay, so pop singer.
1: Man, this is why Bieber would be a good guess, but it's not him.
2: Yeah.
0: No. So this was, they were on again, off again.
2: Okay.
0: And just to help you along here, when it served them well.
2: Oh, publicationship.
1: Okay.
2: Gotcha. Wow. I'm trying to go into my head and who's been charting over the past 10 years. I don't even remember what I had for
0: breakfast. They're kind of like, they're not quite, but they've been doing music since like 2014.
2: Okay. Mm-hmm.
0: Okay, but as a very young performer.
2: Were they on a TV show as musicians?
0: No.
2: Okay. So not a Disney, Nickelodeon background.
0: I don't think so.
2: Were they on a like a America's Got Talent, American Idol kind of program, The Voice?
0: I don't think so.
2: Okay, so they just
1: Canadian singer. This by chance wasn't Celine Dion, was it?
0: No.
1: Okay.
0: I mean, no, hey, it's just a male Canadian singer.
1: Oh, sorry.
0: Singer.
1: Yeah, that's right. Yeah.
0: Once you get this,
2: okay, then we'll know.
0: It's going to be easy. They could in the past sell out a stadium.
2: Okay.
0: Because I went to a concert here in the Twin Cities.
2: Was it
0: pretty good?
2: Bryan Adams?
0: No. Okay. Who are our most famous publicationships out there that were on again, off again?
1: Ben and J-Lo.
0: No.
1: Obviously not them.
0: No.
2: Ben and Jennifer.
1: Anybody that stayed in a Kardashian.
0: The girl was in a girl group.
2: Oh.
0: She left.
2: She left a girl group, Pussycat Dolls?
0: No.
1: Destiny Child?
2: Danity Kane. A girl group.
1: What other girl groups?
2: Three or more members?
0: I'm going to have to tell you, yeah.
2: Okay.
0: Three or more members.
2: Spice Girls?
0: Nope. Normani was in the group.
2: Who?
0: Normani.
2: Normani?
0: Yeah.
1: I have no idea.
0: Fifth Harmony. We're talking
2: Fifth Harmony. Okay.
0: We're talking about Shawn Mendes.
2: Oh, my God. He's Canadian.
0: Yes. We're talking about Camila Cabello. Oh. She is jealous of Sabrina Carpenter's success.
1: Oh.
0: Okay. And Aaliyah is Shawn Mendes' sister. Okay. We got to wrap
2: it
0: up. Thank you for listening and watching. Most importantly, go on YouTube, like, and subscribe, and tell all your friends about
1: Blinded by the Item.
0: Bye.
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4: It's a morning show that doesn't require an alarm clock.
5: It's the Jason Matheson Show with Colleen Lindstrom, replayed at night, where talk is fun. My Talk, everything entertainment. We are walking on sunshine on this Thursday, September 17th, 2026. What's up, everybody? Welcome to the Jason Matheson Show. I'm Jace, and right over there, please, please say hello to my friend and America's Colleen Lindstrom.
4: Good morning, buddies.
5: Keep the hellos coming for the one, the only, Holly Roberts.
6: Buenos dias.
5: Buenos dias. Cheers, everyone, and welcome to the show.
4: Cheers.
5: Cheers.
4: Today's
5: Cheers.
4: The day, you guys.
5: Colleen.
4: The day.
5: Colleen, yeah. Do you have to, Colleen,
6: are you finally becoming a woman?
4: Yes.
5: Is she? What's that Britney Spears song?
7: I'm not a girl.
4: Oh, wow. We all just really went in on that.
5: We really did.
7: Yet a woman.
4: It's early for singing.
5: That's really early. Colleen, before you depress us by talking about Project Down and Dirty.
4: I'm not going to depress us. I'm excited.
5: Can we just have our coffee? Or
4: yes, girl. Yes, first? Girl. Yes, girl. I'm sorry. Right? I put the cart before the horse.
5: Oh, my gosh. What flavor do you have today, Colleen?
4: White peach, always. But I did
5: always. I know. I just asked for conversation.
4: I know. I
5: purposes.
4: Love that. I went hazelnut on my coffee, though. I'm kind of into it. Bradley Trainer makes a flavored coffee every so often.
5: He does?
4: He does, and it smells so good.
5: Okay.
4: And I'm like, I think I want to do a flavored coffee every twice in a while just to shake it up.
5: And this is what you're having right now?
4: Mm-hmm. I've got the white peach electrolytes, I've got the hazelnut coffee, and I've got my regular water.
5: Holly, again, I know, but just for conversational purposes, I'm just going to go through the motions. Hey, Holly, what are you drinking?
6: I'm drinking some black coffee and some blue raspberry electrolytes this morning.
5: I'm shocked. I am shooketh of Holly's selection of beverages this morning.
6: If I don't have black coffee, it really throws me off.
5: Does it?
4: I get that.
6: Yes.
5: Okay. I'm enjoying today Arctic raspberry electrolytes.
4: Did you replenish your supply?
5: I did. Thank you.
4: Good. No,
5: and,
4: thank you.
5: I only do it like once or twice a week now. I went to the Bucks of the Star, and I got me a salted caramel cream cold brew.
4: Yeah, you did.
5: But there's a new person there, and I'm afraid I'm going to withhold judgment.
4: Were they transferred from the...
5: Thank you. I think she might have been transferred from the meanest Starbucks on the planet that I witnessed during the state fair. Again, find me in a bar and I'll tell you the location. It's either Plymouth or Wayzata. Mm. I'll tell you that. Plymouth or Wayzata. It's somewhere in that area. Anyway, she wasn't. I don't know. I got worried because my Eden Prairie Starbucks, that's the Jiminy Jam. Mm-hmm. They've been nice for 20 years.
4: That's your spot.
5: That's my spot. They're so good over there. Corey. Hi, Corey.
4: Give her 3 days. Give her 3 days.
5: I'm giving her a week.
4: Okay. That's even more gracious. I feel like there's a couple things that could be going on.
5: Absolutely.
4: She could be covering somebody else's shift. This is new and foreign to her.
5: Yeah.
4: She could be new and still getting her skis underneath her. Or she could be a demon.
5: Or Gen Z. She gave me the Gen Z stare.
4: Oh, got it. Mm-hmm.
5: Because I said, have a great day. I said, thank you. I said, I answered a couple questions, nothing back. She just stared at me. She gave me the Gen Z stare. So I don't know what's going on. Maybe not a demon, maybe a pod person. I don't know.
4: Could be alien.
5: I'm not going to worry. I'm not going to worry until I need to worry. I'm not going to invite worry. Holly, I'm not inviting worry to my party.
6: Don't
5: I'm not
6: do
5: inviting
6: it. You've got your coffee.
5: Doing...
6: You've got your coffee. Electrolytes. You remember them today.
4: As I've been saying lately, I don't know if I want to animate about this.
6: Yeah.
5: I like that. That is a good phrase.
4: You know, because I'm an Irish gal.
5: You are?
4: I'm a little Irish. Yeah, weird.
5: Kidding. That's a joke.
4: And And sometimes I get animated about stuff that really doesn't deserve my animation. Mm-hmm. And I can't get upset about other people getting animated about things if I'm always getting animated. So I've just sort of been trying to decide. You know, I have so few Fs left.
5: Mm-hmm.
4: I must give them only when necessary.
5: And to people that matter.
4: Right.
5: Yeah.
4: So I don't know. I'm not going to animate about it.
5: Well, let's animate about this. You did bring this up, and you did. I mean, we barely cracked the seal on the show, and Colleen was like, "Oh my God, guess what's coming?"
4: Well,
5: up
4: I feel
5: 30?
4: Like it's Christmas.
5: I know, no,
4: it's
5: it is
4: like
5: Christmas. It is. It is. You're right. I'm actually poly positive about it. Mm-hmm. And what we're talking about is today is the day in our third hour. Holly is going to come up to the cockpit. She's going to take control of our aircraft and fly the plane over the valley of Project Down and Dirty.
4: Mm.
5: And when we look down onto that valley, we will see what that valley holds for us.
8: That's right. We're being joined by all the MyTalk talent,
5: yes.
8: Or at least most of the MyTalk talent. Everyone has been told that they need to be around.
5: Yeah.
8: But look what I have in my hands.
4: Oh my gosh, she actually has it.
5: The envelopes. Is that from Price Waterhouse?
8: Yes, if Price Waterhouse also goes by the name Brooke O'Rourke.
4: Mm. You know.
8: Our promotions director.
5: Mm-hmm.
8: Announcement. It says on one envelope, charities.
4: Ooh.
8: On the other envelope.
4: What order are we doing it in?
8: Well, we're going to do the announcement and then we're going to do the charities.
4: I don't know. I just thought, you know.
8: The program's going to go.
4: Shake it up.
8: No.
4: Okay.
8: We got to get the big reaction out of the way. And then we have to have the bigger reaction of who we're going to be raising money for. And then we're going to go into detail about what exactly we'll be doing.
4: Mm.
8: Which will be revealed when we open this envelope.
5: At 8:30.
8: At 8:30.
4: Colleen. Yeah, what?
5: Colleen.
4: Yeah.
5: Colleen.
4: Mm-hmm.
5: Watch what I'm going to do here, okay?
4: Okay.
5: Holly, you know that I would rather walk on my lips than take full advantage of the fact that we have a member of management on our show.
8: Mm-hmm.
5: You know that, Holly.
8: I know.
5: You also know that I respect you and I love you and you're my husband's favorite human on earth. Having said all of that, watch this, Colleen, watch this.
4: I'm watching.
5: I also know that you're, I'm back. Hold on, one more compliment. You're an incredibly honest person with integrity as long as the eye can see. Having said now all of that, can you look us in the eye and tell Colleen and me, I think two people that you enjoy thoroughly, that you know nothing more than about the contents of those envelopes than the two of us? The Irish, beautiful Irish woman right there, Colleen, and the beautiful gay person here, Jason. You know nothing more than the two of us.
8: Nothing more. I can't even Karnak this thing. I'm putting the envelope up to my head.
5: I tried, Colleen. Colleen, I tried.
8: And I can't even read what's inside. There's a piece of paper. I could tell you that.
5: You can't even Karnak that?
8: No,
4: I can't. It. She was trying.
5: Colleen,
8: there's a special spell on this envelope.
5: Oh, I know who put that spell on there. There's only one person that dabbles in the dark magic.
4: Speaking of demons.
5: Speaking of demons. Is she going to be here, by the way?
4: You know what?
5: Hey, Arthur.
4: Time will tell.
5: Yeah.
4: Mm-hmm.
5: Will.
4: Only.
5: I always called it a coffin. But when Colleen, we had our boss on the show. What did you say she came out of? What is it?
4: A sarcophagus?
5: Oh, God. That gave me such delight. Anyway. I always thought it was a coffin. Anyway, so Holly, you know nothing. As a member of the management team, they have not brought you in on any further details.
8: I know that there is an announcement in this envelope.
5: I'm so trying, Colleen. I'm so trying.
8: I know that there are charities in this envelope because remember, at the heart of Project Down and Dirty is that we're raising money for four local charities.
5: Yes.
4: That's the most fun part.
8: And I no idea what's in either of these envelopes. I'm trying again. I'm putting them up to my forehead, but ow!
5: Mm.
8: Ow! I think little gremlins
5: in here. She has a Harry Potter spell on that.
8: Ah, this one's hot, too.
5: Yep.
8: Okay, I'm going to just put these over here.
5: Colleen, are you really feeling, I mean, because you're very chipper about this. Are you feeling Christmas-like today, my love?
4: A little bit, because anytime there's anticipation, I am excited about having that resolved. That's really it. I mean, I think we said this yesterday. I'm not afraid. There were years where I would be afraid. What are they going to do to us?
5: Mm-hmm.
4: And over time, I've learned to oddly trust the management. They're never going to make us look bad. I know. I know.
5: I'm sorry. I just had a cough there.
4: Why? What was that for, Jace?
5: Some dust particles in here from my new lights.
4: Oh, got
5: the
4: it.
5: Dust
4: okay,
5: particles
4: cool.
5: made
4: yeah,
5: me
4: yeah,
5: cough.
4: Yeah, the brand new lights. Yeah. Mm-hmm. I trust that it's going to be fun. I trust that we're going to have fun. I am excited. This is our first with the three of us together with this team.
5: Yes.
4: That will be fun.
5: Absolutely.
4: Yeah. I think there's a lot to look forward to. And I'm just excited. I'm excited when it all becomes above board and then we can just talk about it freely.
5: Right. Absolutely.
4: I also really, I looked at our show grid.
5: Yeah.
4: And it's, our day is hilarious.
5: Oh, I would rather walk on my top lip than brag too much. But we have a cornucopia of comedic joy coming your way.
4: Mm-hmm.
5: Just trust and believe. Trust and believe.
4: I mean, it's just going to be a fun show.
5: It'll be a fun show.
4: So I don't know. Outlook good.
5: Yeah.
8: Ooh, oh, you shook that magic eight ball.
4: Sure did.
5: Holly, she shook it.
4: Mm-hmm.
5: The Emperor's joining us live from the Sith planet. Emperor, is it a good idea that you hear the optimism from Colleen? Are we on the right track?
9: Oh, no.
4: Uh-oh.
8: Oh, what? Okay.
5: Colleen, you heard it right there.
4: Okay.
5: You heard it right there. We have to wait a long time. We have to wait 2.5 hours.
9: Patience, my friend.
4: It's going to fly by, you guys. It's going to fly by.
5: Yeah.
4: We've got funny stuff.
5: We do.
4: And then we've got Fix My Life. Then we've got Screen Queens. Then suddenly we know everything.
5: Suddenly we will know everything. Emperor, are you coming in early to be here?
9: Oh, no.
5: Yeah, why would you? Yeah, no.
4: No. No.
5: Is B. Arthur going to be here?
9: Oh, no.
5: Yeah, no, she's not either. Yeah. Okay. Just checking. Doing a little roll call.
4: It's early.
5: It's very early for her. Again, the sarcophagus doesn't open. Colleen, what time does it crack open? It's on a timer. What time does it usually crack open?
4: Well, usually it cracks open around 10.
5: That's right.
4: But... Yeah. Every once in a while, there's a glitch in the matrix.
8: Well, mm-hmm. You know she can't open it herself.
4: That's true.
8: And her little gremlins don't start working until at least 8:30. Mm-hmm. It's in their union contract. Mm-hmm.
5: That's right. Her minions are on her union. They're a union. We're gonna take a break. I dealt with something like... Holly, I purposely didn't tell you this. I did something yesterday and I'm very, very embarrassed about it. And I'll tell you.
10: Morning, sunshine.
4: What we're asking is if the dog owner, if he is the asshat for not wanting his dog to be sprayed with cologne.
5: Pam, welcome to our show. Is the boyfriend the asshat?
11: I gotta tell you, I am never at a loss for words. I even talk in my sleep and I'm at a loss for words for this woman.
4: Pam, you feel
11: run
4: this.
11: Run around the house and spray her with Lysol. Or is there some deer spray that people spray when they go hunting? Spray her or run around the house and spray her.
4: Spray her back.
11: How desperate is this guy for a girlfriend?
8: Breathe, Pam.
4: Ten teams on the side of my face.
5: Flames on the side of my face. Pam is as worked up as we are.
4: Yes.
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13: 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My talk, everything entertainment.
14: Welcome back. Okay. Something happened yesterday. and I have to tell you about it. I had to call Colleen immediately. Holly was hosting weekly, or not weekly trivia. That's what you do here. Yeah. Holly was hosting trivia at Loon and the Bear. Mm-hmm. Or I would have done a FaceTime because I wanted to see your face in real time. So I was doing self-care yesterday. Colin was not home. I had a really kind of busy 4 days. I was in Florida getting in the season premiere of the show. It's just been a stressful kind of day. So some things fell by the wayside. So yesterday, I kind of had a clear runway. I had no events. I had nothing. So I took care of some things. And one of the things that I took care of is some beard maintenance. I have little patches of gray. And I'm just too damn young right now to have the gray. I'll eventually let it go George Clooney, but I don't want to right now. So I get my little Just for Men little dye. And I get that prepared. Well, in order to do justice, to get the dye to stick properly, I have to remove my TV makeup and all, you know, any possible residue that's on my beard so that the coloring sticks well. Anyone that's to dye your hair, you know that.
15: You ain't got to have a clean base.
14: That's right. So I have a supply of Target brand or Neutrogena, but I makeup removers. And I buy a lot of it because I also remove makeup when I'm on the TV show or if I'm on remote or whatever. Well, I get ready to do that to remove and I'm like, oh, crap, I'm in my bathroom. And I'm like, I'm out of makeup wipes. And I'm thinking to myself, wait a minute. I buy this crap in bulk. Like, I know I have extra. I'm like, I just know that I have at least one more pack. And I'm looking around and I'm digging in my bathroom cabinet. I'm looking around and I'm like, no, I know that I do. I can see the packaging in my head. You know how you mentally know your products? And I'm like, I know that I have this package.
15: Mm-hmm.
14: Oh, I have it. I have a package of makeup remover. But I accidentally put it in my toilet paper dispenser. I have been using my makeup wipes for butt wipes for about a week.
15: No! No! You know why?
14: Because the Target brand butt wipes look like the Target brand makeup remover packaging. Mm. And do not email me. Do not email me that we should not use the cleansing wipes. My father is a plumber. I dispose of them well. Don't
15: Thank
14: email
15: you.
14: Me.
15: Thank you. I was concerned about a fatberg.
14: Do not. My father-in-law is a plumber. I know what I'm doing.
15: Have you seen pictures of fatbergs?
14: Yes, I have.
15: Jason?
14: Why do you think I take care of it properly? But I like to feel clean. I'm a clean boy. But I accidentally grabbed my Target brand alcohol-filled makeup remover wipes.
16: Thank you.
14: And I have been using them. I have been using the Target brand alcohol-filled butt wipes or makeup wipes on my
17: butthole
14: for 5 to 6 days.
15: Did you think they were menthol flavored?
16: Did you feel a tingle, and
15: you were like, I like this new sensation
16: was
15: in
16: there
15: these
16: sort
15: wipes.
16: Of a pepperminty fresh sensation?
14: I'm not going to say a word.
15: Like, I'm feeling extra hygienic today and this week.
14: Let me tell you, Banaka. Let me tell you, it's zestfully clean down there. Let me just say, yeah.
15: Have you felt the need to use kind of Vaseline to soothe?
14: Let me tell you, as I'm sitting here now, not real comfortable.
16: Oh, dear.
15: Oh, no.
16: Oh, it explains a lot.
15: You got chapped hide.
16: Oh, dear.
14: I have been using Target brand makeup wipes on my
17: butthole.
14: Thank you.
16: Okay, well, you're never going to make that mistake again.
15: No.
14: What is wrong with, I have had a rough 12 months in the bathroom supply department. I got a Q-tip stuck in my ear at 51.
15: Oh.
14: And now in the golden age of 52, I am using makeup remover as butt wipes. What the hell is wrong with me?
15: You need readers.
14: I think I do. I think I do.
15: Yeah, this is a thing. We talked about this the other day. Can't read anything anymore. Need readers. Also, in my group chat, my friend was like, I need readers too. Mm-hmm. I was like, well, we're going to CVS and having a fashion show.
16: I love this for you.
14: I do too. A CVS. Did you walk the run? Did you walk aisle 13?
15: That's what we're going to do.
14: You better work. Come on, girl.
16: Oh my gosh. Please make a video.
14: Please.
16: And please make that be the song.
14: Oh, absolutely. Do a CVS aisle 13 runway show.
16: Yes.
14: New York fashion with your readers. Yeah.
15: You got it. Mm. Hopefully security won't kick me out.
16: Thank you, Holly.
14: I was so traumatized.
16: Oh, Jason.
14: I couldn't tell Colin. I had to immediately call. Well, again, I looked at the time. Colleen or Holly, I knew where you were. So I called Colleen and I said, Colleen and I always pick up the phone and we go, girl. Colleen goes, girl.
16: It's sort of like our call.
14: Yeah. I go, girl.
16: Call and response.
14: You will not believe what I just did. You will not believe what I just did. And then I thought, do I put it in the text chain? I'm like, no, I'm saving this.
16: No.
14: If I couldn't save it for Colleen, I'm at least going to save this bounty of embarrassment for Holly.
15: Oh, I thought you didn't want to put it in writing.
14: Well, there's that too.
16: Yeah, did not want written record.
14: Yeah. Well, Holly, I will now send you the photograph of the butt wipe and how it looks very similar on my floor, the bathroom floor, how it looks similar to other packaging of cleaning wipes.
16: You would have, yeah. You never would have known. I mean, you had to look at that.
15: They all look the
16: more
15: same.
16: Closely.
14: They
16: exactly.
14: all look the same.
16: Yeah.
15: I mean, were they effective?
14: Again, minty fresh. Minty fresh.
15: Yeah, don't worry about it.
14: Minty fresh.
15: Just put on some Vaseline down there. You're going to be fine.
14: Thank you. Mm-hmm. We're going to take a break. Colleen, you have a story too, don't you?
16: I do. Mine's not as embarrassing as that, but it's embarrassing.
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3: 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My talk, everything entertainment.

0: Welcome back. It's Jason Matheson Show. I'm Jace with Colleen, Holly, you, Mr. Rogers, Lady Elaine, creepy ass puppet.
1: Oh, anyway. Man, did she give me nightmares?
0: Oh, my God. She put way too much rouge on, way too much. She needed to blend her cheek makeup. Yeah. Anyway, we're so glad you're here. It's Thursday, September 17th, 2026. Okay, so I just told you that for the second time in 12 months, I had a bathroom emergency. Not the kind you're thinking. 6, 7, 8 months ago, I got a Q-tip stuck in my ear. And in that very same bathroom, I realized that I have been accidentally using alcohol-filled makeup remover wipes on my butt. Because I thought they were butt wipes.
1: Spicy.
0: Menthol-y. Again, don't email me. I dispose of them properly. My father-in-law and brother-in-law are plumbers. Do not email me. That's not the point of the story. And if you do, I'll delete it immediately. Anyway, now, when I called Colleen to tell her about this calamity, Colleen said, Jace, I have something sort of similar.
1: Okay. It's similar in the sense that I was using something for a use that it wasn't intended for.
0: Got it.
1: Okay. And I could have been better about looking at the fine print. So I was doing the sheets the other day. I was in the laundry room. I was washing the sheets.
0: Okay.
1: And
0: congratulations on that, first of all. Thank you.
1: I like to put a little bleach in there because they're white. And, you know, I like them to be crisp and white.
0: White.
1: So I picked up the bleach and I put it, and I've been using this bleach for a while.
0: Okay.
1: I put it in the little bleach section in my laundry, what's that thing called? Washing machine. And I was like, again, and this has happened a few times. You know, usually when you open the bleach, you're overwhelmed by the bleachy smell. And I sort of had noticed this the last few times I'd used this bleach, that this one didn't have that smell. It was like kind of a floral smell. Or just more like a pleasant smell. It didn't sting my nose. And I thought, gosh, this is interesting. Like, what is this bleach? This is so cool that it smells so good. After I'd poured it in to the maximum spot, I've used it more than once. And I put the cap back on and I looked at it. I was using carpet cleaner.
2: Oh.
1: As bleach.
0: You were not.
1: Absolutely was. Thought it was bleach all along. It looked like bleach. It was in the bleach bottle. It looked like a bleach bottle. It looked like generic bleach. I've been carpet cleaning my sheets.
2: Did you stumble upon a new hack? Is this something that we can all use? And it's like you made this discovery inadvertently?
1: No.
2: Oh.
1: Bad news. It does not act like bleach at all. But, you know, I guess I didn't notice because I when I put bleach in, I assume bleach is doing what I've called on it to do.
0: To bleach.
1: Right. To especially bleach. When it's just an all over experience. This is not, I'm not doing a spot test. This is just like, hey, make my whites whiter.
0: Whiter.
1: Nope. I've been using carpet cleaner. That's fine. It's fine. I let it go through. I did have a moment where I thought, I hope that this doesn't, have you ever accidentally or on purpose put regular dish soap in your dishwasher?
0: Sure have.
1: Yeah, that's a disaster.
0: Yep.
2: Yeah, I...

0: Woo, you got to look at those little packet things.
1: Yeah.
0: Very closely.
1: So what I'm trying to say here is I was a little bit worried that it was going to create a situation in my washing machine. It did not. So
2: it did not.
1: If you, like me, have been using carpet cleaner as bleach for a few loads, it's okay. I hope it doesn't do it. I mean, I don't know. I hope it doesn't do anything to the machine.
2: I doubt it does. Oh, no.
0: No.
1: It's probably fine.
0: Washing machines are very sturdy.
2: Yeah.
0: You know, think of all the loads of laundry you do, even on a weekly basis.
1: Yeah.
0: They're tough.
1: Yeah, they are tough. They are tough. Anywhoozy whatsy. What I'm saying is I get it, Jace. I understand
2: Thank you. I appreciate that.
1: We might just be at an age where we take things for granted. We look at a package.
2: Yep.
1: We think we know what's in there. We gotta read.
2: We gotta read.
0: Yeah.
2: We gotta read. I just can't assume that the Target every day wipe below
1: me. They literally say every day on them.
2: Every day.
0: I hope our Project Down and Dirty charity is some kind of literacy initiative.
1: Seriously?
2: Right.
1: I think we've learned.
2: Right. Right.
1: I think we've learned.
2: Impromptu abfab, though, if I may.
3: Absolutely fabulous.
2: May I tell you about a good carpet cleaner?
1: Yes, please.
2: Thank you. I found this. There's an influencer. Now, let me just... I didn't plan on this. I didn't plan on this.
1: Yeah, you didn't know I was using my carpet cleaner as bleach.
2: But I got to tell you, I ordered this recently. I followed this fancy gay, and he is real clean. And I like the products he uses. So I follow his Amazon, not wish list, but he makes a curated list of items that he uses in his videos. I'm like, you know what, dude? You have some good things. Like, I bought a scrubber that he recommended, but I have a carpet refresher that I bought of his that I would like to recommend.
1: All right.
2: Because it is delightful, because I'm scent sensitive. I shouldn't say sensitive. I am scent picky.
1: Yep.
2: I like very few. A lot of the grocery store carpet powder, I despise. Mm-hmm. I do not like the way it smells. I would rather smell my dog. And I have, I try to get carpet refresher powder for pets, because I have two dogs.
1: Mm-hmm.
2: And dogs be smelling like dogs. Maybe you have a kitty. They smell like kitties. Well, this fancy gay recommended this. And it is, here's the abfab. Aunt Fanny's, first of all, I love the name. That had me right there.
1: Oh, my gosh.
2: Aunt Fanny's Carpet Refresher Deodorizer, Bright Lemon. Bright Lemon.
1: Oh, there it is.
2: There it is. Aunt Fanny's, it's really cheap. It'll last you forever. It's a pretty big container for $14.99. I just got the one because I wanted to see if I love it. Fancy Gay was right. Aunt Fanny knows what she's doing. It is not a gagging smell. It doesn't smell industrial. It doesn't smell like fake lemon. It is a delightfully, just like the name, bright lemon smell. And son of a biscuit, I put it on my area rug where the doggies like to lay sometimes. Snap, crackle, and pop. Aunt Fanny got rid of all the Milo smells. Got rid of all my little fat Frenchie smells. I am a believer. And Aunt Fanny, I guess, has a whole bunch of products.
1: She does. I also am seeing she's got a lavender flavor.
2: If that's your poison,
1: I'm curious if your influencer has said good things about that.
2: He likes the bright lemon.
1: Okay.
2: But maybe you're a lavender girl.
1: I'm kind of a lavender girly. I might give this one a shot.
2: You should. I'm not joking. I love it. I used it immediately the minute it came in from the Amazon, from the land of Bezos. And I think this is a small company. I actually think it's woman-owned, too. Anyway.
1: Well, her name is Fanny.
2: I mean, right? But I enjoy this. The Bright Lemon Aunt Fanny Carpet Refresher Powder. It is absolutely fabulous.
3: Absolutely fabulous.
0: She's got a lot of stuff.
2: She has a lot. And I didn't realize when I started this, Aunt Fanny has a lot of crap. I don't know. I can't speak for the rest of Fanny.
1: You can buy a whole bundle of her cleaning supplies if you want to try them. Wow.
2: What the hell is Fly Punch?
1: Man, that, you know what? That
2: What is that?
1: Clearly, you have never been infested with fruit flies.
2: No, I have not.
1: Yeah, that's... I mean, I don't know that you need to buy... Personally, I don't need to purchase something special for this. But we just use apple cider vinegar in a little bowl. You can... I have a special fruit fly thing catcher.
2: Of course you do.
1: Because it looks nice. But you can just put saran wrap over like a little bowl and poke tiny, tiny little holes. Like use a toothpick to poke holes in it. The fruit flies are attracted to the scent. They can get in, but they can't get out. So they go in there and they die. They drown.
2: Oh, that sounds exciting. But Holly, do you have a fruit fly
1: punch
2: problem?
1: That's a thing.
4: I don't have a fruit fly problem, but okay. Now that I know that there's stuff like fly punch, if I ever do,
1: yeah,
4: I'm going to get this death trap.
1: Yeah.
4: It's going to be great.
1: Yeah, it works. It works.
2: Aunt Fanny. Anyway. She has a floor cleaner.
1: Oh, yeah.
4: A wood She's surface a, cleaner? A, sink, a bathroom cleaner?
1: A sink refresher? You can do your stainless steel with Aunt Fanny.
2: Why not?
1: She's thought of everything.
2: She has thought of everything. Again, I can only verify the effectiveness of the Bright Lemon carpet refresher powder crap. There we go. That's the ab fat right there.
1: Well, I'm ordering it right now.
2: You should.
1: Add to cart.
2: Are you trying the lavender?
1: I'm going to try the lavender.
2: Will you report back, please?
1: I sure will.
2: Because I really want to. I either really love lavender or I do not like it.
1: I get that.
2: You know, it's either feast or famine with the lavender. Are you a fan of lavender scent, Holly?
4: I like it occasionally. It's not my first go-to, but when it's around, I will sniff it.
1: She'll give it a huff.
4: That's right. That's
5: what she said. Hey, my talkers. Bradley here.
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0: We're so glad that you are with us on this Thursday, September 17th, 2026. What's coming up today at 8:30, Colleen? Are we excited?
1: I'm so excited. We are going to learn what our fate is in this year's Project Down and Dirty.
0: Oh, the anticipation.
1: I'm excited. Listen, and I think too. People are ready because we're going to have a representative from each show present and accounted for.
0: Yeah.
1: And just got a text from Brittany. She's got a class at 8 that ends at 8. She's going to make her way over here right after.
0: That is perfect.
1: So she's very excited.
0: We are excited too, Brittany. You know what else we're excited for, Colleen?
1: What?
0: The Mary Hart, John Tesh, Entertainment Tonight, Celebrity Birthdays.
1: Here we go.
0: Please play at home with your family and friends. Dougie Fresh, rapper. Oh, how old do you think he is today?
1: Dougie Fresh is 53 years old.
0: Holly?
2: I'm going to say Dougie Fresh is 59 years old.
0: Holly wins the ski boat.
1: Get it, girl.
0: 60, he is 60 years old today.
1: Wow, Dougie Fresh starting to get a little musty.
2: Don't say that to his face.
1: No. Dougie, God. Slightly stale.
0: Slightly stale. Elvira, Mistress of the Dark, is celebrating a birthday today. Holly, you go first. How old do you think Elvira is today?
2: I think Elvira is 73.
1: I believe Elvira is 78.
0: Elvira, Mistress of the Dark, is 75 years old.
1: Right smack dab in the middle.
2: Yep.
1: Happy
0: Let's
1: birthday,
0: do
1: girl.
0: One more. Let me find a good one. Oh, here we go. Patrick Mahomes. Quarterback for the Chiefs. How old do we think Patrick Mahomes is today?
1: 17.
0: Holly?
2: 35.
0: Patrick Mahomes is 31 today.
1: 31. Happy birthday, Patrick.
0: Happy birthday. That's right. I love that they always include dead people, too. Roddy McDowell's birthday is today. Holly, I did that one for you.
2: Thank you.
0: You're welcome.
2: Would he have been? Let's guess. Hold on a second. Let me do the birthday calculations for Roddy McDowell.
0: Okay.
2: Would he have been, 94.
0: 98 years old.
1: Wow, Holly, good job, though.
0: Very, very good.
2: You know, here's my logic.
0: Yeah.
2: I know that. Hear my Roddy McDowell logic.
0: Okay.
2: Roddy McDowell was BFF with Elizabeth Taylor.
1: Mm.
2: Elizabeth Taylor was born in 1932. I know this because she was born the same year as my grandma Louise, who looked exactly like Elizabeth Taylor.
0: Okay.
2: And so I was like, okay, they have to be around the same age. It was a little older.
0: Yeah.
2: There you go.
0: I like you went the whole thing.
1: I know. I appreciated going on the journey too.
0: Yeah.
2: Well, sometimes it's all about context clues. We say that in weekly trivia face off and of trivia.
1: Yeah.
2: So that is how you get to the drawer of a context clue.
1: Yeah.
0: Well, there we go. There's your Entertainment Tonight, Mary Hart Memorial Entertainment Tonight, Celebrity Birthdays. John Tesh Memorial.
2: Even though Mary Hart is still alive, let's just be clear about that.
0: Everybody's still alive. Bob Goen's still alive, I believe. No, I think Bob's dead.
2: Oh.
0: Yeah, Bob died, I think. Bob Goen.
2: Hold on,
0: remember
2: let's
0: him?
2: Not kill
1: yeah, let's,
2: him.
1: We don't, we have to be accurate. Yeah, we can't
0: you're
1: go
0: right.
1: killing
0: I'm sorry.
1: People.
0: I know. Lisa Gibbons is alive. She was on
1: That's
0: Entertainment
1: true.
0: Tonight.
1: It's a
0: is
1: real
0: Bob
1: Goen
0: still alive? I think he did.
2: Holly's
1: no, he's
2: it.
1: Alive. You
0: he's
1: killed
0: alive?
1: Bob
0: oh.
1: Goen.
2: Jason.
0: I'm sorry, Colleen. I killed
1: this
0: Bob
1: This is
0: Goen.
1: Why we have to be accurate.
2: It's okay. Donna killed Nick Nolte the other day.
1: Oh,
2: the
1: she did not.
2: She was like, Nick Nolte
0: Granny
2: was...
0: Granny Clampett killed Nick Nolte?
1: No.
2: Yeah, she was like, Nick Nolte was left out of the Emmys in memoriam.
1: Okay, well, yeah. for a reason. Because he's alive.
0: He's alive, Donna.
1: Oh, gosh. Yeah. You know, listen, we all make mistakes. Remember, Lori and Julia grieved the death of Annette Funicello twice. That's one of my favorite stories.
0: Ever.
1: For those of you who don't know, what had happened is there used to be this thing that would happen. I don't see it happen as much anymore. Kind of a clickbaity thing where stories would resurface about the death of a celebrity and it would look like it was recent. Mm-hmm. And because Americans have stopped reading the article, they would see the headline and they would freak out. So Lori and Julia saw a headline, probably on social media somewhere, that Annette Funicello had died, though Annette Funicello had died literally maybe a half decade prior. And they planned an entire, retrospective show on the death of Annette Funicello. And they went live with it.
0: Live.
1: As though it had just happened.
3: Why?
1: But it had happened years prior.
3: Why?
1: So great.
0: It's so good.
1: Stories.
0: It's so good.
1: Oh gosh.
0: They had Donnie pull research.
1: Which that's the part that really I think gets me is Donnie usually is
0: was on it.
1: Yes, but he
3: Why?
1: Was like, I guess she just died. So funny. Oh my gosh.
0: Oh,
1: and then I don't remember what happened when they realized. Did they go forward with the whole retrospective?
0: They probably did.
1: They might have only planned a segment on it, but still, so funny. Oh gosh.
0: The next time Lori fills in here, we got to ask her about that. Mm. Oh, we have to. Oh,
1: I love that so much.
0: Oh, heavens to Murgatroyd.
1: Oh,
0: that's
1: gosh,
0: good.
1: Those ladies.
0: Hey, Holly, can I turn to you real quick? Because this is one of the biggest little headlines. There's not much to say about it, but it's to be celebrated in the world of entertainment. A milestone was achieved over the weekend as far as movies and movie records. A record in movie land has stood for a long time, and it was broken by Spider-Man.
2: Spider-Man Brand New Day is unstoppable. It's still breaking records over a month after it was released in theaters. 2 months almost since it's been released in theaters. It now holds the record for the biggest domestic box office of all time.
1: Wow.
2: Of all time.
1: Wow. You guys, I keep saying it. This is the year of Tom Holland and Zendaya.
0: Oh, yeah.
1: Everything they're doing is this electric. But this is like transcends. This is unbelievable.
2: The previous record holder was Star Wars Episode 7, The Force Awakens. So this is all not adjusted for inflation, but that movie held the record of $936 million. So we're working in decimals here, but Sony Pictures doesn't care because now they can brag about this.
1: Sure.
2: That Spider-Man Brand New Day with $936.773 million is now the all-time North American box office champion of all time.
1: That's beyond.
0: And I don't know why this makes me happy and smile. I always like to see when competitors still tip their hat. Lucasfilm always does this. When Avatar did it, they broke a Star Wars record. Lucasfilm always sends a congratulations.
1: That's classy.
0: And I just think, I don't know, it just makes me smile. And they did it yesterday. They made a graphic with Spider-Man and some X-Wings and said bravo, basically, to Spider-Man. I thought, oh, that's nice. That's nice.
1: That is classy.
0: It's kind of the same company, but I mean, anyway.
2: Well, and I think when people are going to the movies, all filmmakers win.
1: Yeah.
0: Yes!
1: Yeah. A rising tide raises all ships.
2: Yeah.
1: Listen, when you said you were going to go to Holly, I was kind of hoping you were going to go to her for the Richard Gere.
0: Okay, you know why I didn't?
1: Podcast?
0: You know why?
1: Because we're going to do that when we come back.
0: Thank you. Also, we needed more than 1 minute. I looked at what we had on the menu. What could we spit out of our mouth hole in 1.5 minutes? That, I knew we didn't need to spend a lot because I want more of the Gerbil Podcast. They don't give these shows to monkeys.
1: Or gerbils.
0: Or gerbils.
1: Thank goodness.
0: Thank goodness. We're going to take a break. That and more when our second hour commences after this.
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0: Enjoy the best of what we did yesterday morning on the Jason Matheson Show with Colleen Lindstrom on My Talk. Walking on pure sunshine on this Thursday, September 17th, 2026. Welcome to the Jason Matheson Show. I'm Jace. Please say hello to my buddy and yours and America's and Canada's Colleen Lindstrom.
1: Good morning, buddies.
0: She's the pride of Anchorage, Alaska. It's Holly Roberts.
13: I can see Russia from my house. Good morning.
0: Right. Cheers, everyone. Cheers. Welcome to Hour 2.
14: Name something a doctor might pull out of a person. Darcy.
15: A gerbil.
1: Well played. <No.
0: laughs> I don't give these shows to the monkeys. Mm-hmm. Cheers, everyone.
1: Cheers. Good morning.
0: I'm almost through my electrolytes. I'm loving it.
1: You know, I got to get back to that.
2: Mm-hmm. Yeah, let's hydrate, Colleen. Mm-hmm.
1: Let's go.
0: Hydrate.
1: Here we go.
0: Hydrate, Colleen, so we don't.
1: Dehydrate.
0: Thank you.
1: Oof.
0: It might be a 2 espresso shot day.
1: Get into it.
0: I have mine from my machine that, oh God, I looked at my machine today, my espresso maker, and I wanted to kiss it. It's really, so, oh God, it was one of the best purchases I've made in the last 3 years.
1: Doesn't it feel good to know that you really invested in something and that it...
0: Because it was an investment.
1: Yep, and that it felt
0: Holy
1: worth
0: crap.
1: It.
0: Yeah, when I made that final credit card payment, I was very excited.
1: Mm-hmm. Yep.
0: Again, I had the Jura, I think the Z10. I never liked to. I always try to think of you, if you have never heard me say before, and then I don't tell you what it is. I know that's frustrating for the radio and podcast mm-hmm. listener. Jura Z10. Now, hold on to your wigs and keys when you see the price. You're going to swallow your tongue. Mm-hmm. Believe me, I know. But I used a little Williams-Sonoma gift card, so it knocked the price down a little bit. So
1: I will also tell you it's on sale right now on the Jura site.
0: Oh, fabulous.
1: For a significant amount of money off.
0: And I will also tell you that it has saved me money in the 2 years I bought it because I buy far less Starbucks and store brand coffees.
2: Mm-hmm. You have to do that kind of math when you're doing an investment of an appliance.
0: Thank you.
2: You have to think year-to-year math, the upfront investment. Ooh, yeah, ouch. Ooh, that's going to hurt. But then, yeah, you're not making those daily stops, and those also add up.
0: $8, Holly. $8 mm-hmm. for my drink.
2: What?
0: Yes.
2: What?
0: They're now $8 for the venti. So let me tell you.
2: I'm a person who gets a grande black coffee.
1: Yeah,
0: Holly and I are drip girls. I know.
1: We're drip
0: I'm
1: girlies.
0: Jealous of you.
1: You know, but and at the same time, I do love a fancy coffee from time to time, but it's a sometimes thing.
2: That's a very much a treat.
1: Yeah.
2: And
1: yeah.
2: even lately, if I'm getting a treat, my husband has gotten me into the cortados.
1: Mm-hmm.
2: And I love those.
1: Mm-hmm. I do love a shaken espresso.
0: Oh!
1: I love the hazelnut shaken espresso with oat
0: milk. Love those, Colleen.
1: Yeah, but that's going to be my sometimes beverage. My everyday beverage is a classic drip coffee.
0: Mm-hmm. Anyway, I just saw something. I'm like, Kendall, I saw Kendall pop up on Instagram, and I'm like, she's not following me.
1: Oh.
0: But no, it's not Kendall. I was ready to rip her for about 5 minutes here on the show. Anyway.
1: We'll put that down.
0: Okay. Holly, Colleen and I, right before we enter the first hour, you have something on the sheet about a Richard Gere podcast. What is this?
2: Richard Gere isn't doing a podcast. This is a podcast about Richard Gere.
0: Got it.
2: And it's called Gerbil.
1: I can't.
2: I'm so excited to listen to this podcast. The first two episodes dropped today, and it's from The Hollywood Reporter. And this journalist has taken a deep dive into the urban legend that Richard Gere...
0: Holly, stop.
1: That a gerbil took a deep dive into Richard Gere.
2: Yes! That's exactly what this podcast is about. If you don't know, if you have not been on planet Earth for the past 40 years... There is an urban legend that actor Richard Gere had to go to the hospital because, well, I mean, let's just say it plainly. There's an urban legend that Richard Gere had to go to the hospital because he stuck a gerbil up his butt for pleasure.
1: It's true.
2: That's the urban legend. Mm-hmm. And so this journalist is taking a deep dive into this story. And I think that this podcast gerbil.
1: Okay.
2: I mean, really going to be probing into the story.
1: Were they able to interview the gerbil?
2: Unfortunately, there were no gerbils that were available for comment because we don't know if the story is true or not.
1: Oh, my gosh.
2: We don't know if the story is true or not. This journalist has really taken to task this story, even getting information from the Freedom of Information Act. I mean, this guy is checking hospital records.
1: Wow.
2: He is talking to people who may or may not have been working at the hospital. This is a legitimate journalistic expose on the urban legend about Richard Gere and the gerbil. And I think that he's going to be finding out basically the way we live now. According to the article that I read with the journalist setting up the story of Richard Gere and the gerbil, this is going to reveal basically everything I think it's going to open up portals.
1: Well.
0: Well. Can open up something.
2: I'm so excited to listen to this. The first two episodes dropped today. You know that I'm going to be listening to it. Because he goes into, well, gee, where did this start? It was in the 1980s, but he said that the first stand-up comedian ever to mention Richard Gere in a gerbil, not surprising, but surprising, Sam Kinison.
1: Oh, that, yeah, that is, yeah, not surprising.
2: But he was just noticing that this myth was spreading. And this is one of those things where you think about pre-internet, how did these urban legends start to spread? Because, you know, it was kids on the playground. I don't know if you know or remember how you learned of this urban legend. It was just always kind of in the pop culture atmosphere.
1: Yeah.
2: That this was, you know, and Richard Gere has never really spoken about it. Apparently there's an interview with Richard Gere and Barbara Walters in the early 90s where she's trying to maybe lightly steer Richard Gere in the direction of addressing this kind of rumor, but he doesn't really go there. Wow. And I think we're going to be listening to it in this podcast gerbil.
1: Oh, my gosh.
2: This is exactly the kind of podcast that I love. You take this concept that's silly, right? Richard Gere and the gerbil, because we all laugh at it because it's so absurd. And we don't know if it's true. But then taking it, examining it, and pulling it apart and giving it a hefty treatment that this kind of stuff actually really deserves.
1: Mm-hmm.
0: Yeah.
1: I'm into this. I got to be really honest. I'm not a big podcast listener. I will occasionally get into a podcast, but I reserve my listening time for books. And so it's rare that I get excited about a podcast. I think I'm excited about this one, too.
2: And I'm the exact opposite. I can't listen to a book because my brain wanders around. But a podcast like this, I imagine the episodes are going to be about 30 to 40 minutes apiece. I don't know the extent and the length of this series, but this is about what they're calling lost stories, mythology, how we communicate with each other. What is the truth? What is not? What is fiction? Where do these stories come from? How does it impact our perception of celebrities? You know, Richard Gere himself, but then other folks. I'm so
0: Mama Cass ham sandwich.
1: Yeah.
2: Yeah, and that's not true.
0: It's not true.
2: The Mama Cass ham sandwich story is not true. She did pass away, I believe, from cardiac arrest, but not from choking on a ham sandwich.
1: Was the ham sandwich part of the story because it was the last thing she ate or something? Like, how did we get it? Again,
0: well, we need a podcast about it.
1: I know.
0: The
1: thing I find particularly interesting about this podcast, and if there were a podcast about the Mama Cass story, is specifically what you started with, Holly, which is now we live in the age of the internet. We understand how misinformation or information at all spreads. It's not surprising that rumors catch like wildfire in the in the era of social media. What is interesting is how a rumor spread and was so widely believed as though it was fact.
0: Yes.
1: At that time.
0: Yeah.
2: Mm-hmm. And Mama Cass's daughter wrote a book addressing the ham sandwich rumor. And she laid out what happened with Mama Cass in her last days, in her last hours. And it was just, just a myth.
0: It's a myth. Michelle Phillips, I saw an interview with her. She was like, she gets irritated about it. She gets very irritated about it.
2: Mm-hmm.
0: Anyway, I'm deep into this podcast idea. I love this.
2: Yeah, gerbil. Well,
1: we're all going to get deep into it.
2: The first two episodes of Gerbil are out today. I don't know exactly what time.
0: It's the damn name, too, Colleen. It's the name. Gerbil. I just gerbil. Like, not even just gerbil. Capital G.
2: It's gerbil. We're going to be scratching around looking for the truth.
1: Is it gerbil colon the Richard Gere story? Or is it just...
2: No, that's going to be the Lifetime channel adaptation of this podcast.
0: Colleen.
2: Because we don't know if it's a story or not.
1: Accuracy, you guys. Don't accuracy.
2: Know. For accuracy's sake, let me be clear before we go to break.
0: Yeah.
2: It's simply called Gerbil, and it's produced by The Hollywood Reporter.
0: Okay. Gerbil. Okay. Well, there we go. Let me tell you about... What the hell is this music?
11: Yes!
0: Sorry. I can't play, yes, I can't play this.
1: No, you have to. Jason, you have to. You're committed. You're committed. This is it now. Sell it. Now you sell it.
11: Yes, you can.
0: My Talk Listener Awards. 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
1: Nothing makes me think of Pitbull like this.
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0: Welcome back to the show. Why is Colleen talking about bathwater? You're going to find out soon. But first, my Amazon device, I won't say the name because it'll activate everyone's out there in Radio Land, but my little screen as I'm making my coffee said that Super Bowl halftime speculation is in overdrive already. Ooh. And I'm thinking to myself, the football season just began, for heaven's sake. But in all fairness, they do usually announce the halftime performer for the Super Bowl in September. And Bieber and Harry Styles are two of the leading ones.
1: Okay, I have a wish.
0: You have a wish?
1: I do. I have a wish of the two of those.
0: Okay.
1: My preference would be Harry Styles. I would say Justin Bieber has a very a worthy catalog, but Harry Styles would put on a show.
0: A show.
2: Yeah, Justin Bieber put on a show at Coachella, and that's one thing for his fans.
1: Yeah.
2: But to put him on the big game stage for a global audience to see him mumble and turn his back and sing acoustic songs, I don't think that's going to cut it.
0: Mm. No. One more name to throw out there that I wouldn't hate, the Miley.
1: Yeah.
2: Oh, great.
1: I think this would be a great time to have the Miley.
0: Well, she cut Cyrus. You can't say Cyrus anymore. It's just Miley.
1: It's true. Okay, so Miley. Yeah. This would be a great time to have Miley because you know she would do a throwback. She would do some Dolly tribute, and that would hit a really wide audience.
0: Do you know what song I would like you to not sleep on?
1: Which one?
0: Our ongoing series, Don't Sleep on It, with Colleen, Holly, and Jason. Don't sleep on it. Malibu. One of my favorite.
1: I love that song.
0: Thank you.
1: I love that song. I don't think that song got enough.
0: No. Holly, if I play a little bit of it, can we cut it out of the podcast? Would you mind?
1: Yep.
0: Okay. We'll do a little time code here. I don't want to make more work for anyone, but just in case listeners have not heard this, it's such a good song. It has, you know what it is? It just has a great vibe. Has a great vibe to it.

0: That's about all I'll play.
1: But she's got such a great voice. There's another song of hers that didn't get a lot of airplay that I love called Slide Away.
0: Oh.
1: I love that one. She wrote that right around the time that she broke up with Liam Hemsworth.
0: Oh.
1: And I love that song. Honestly, just in general, don't sleep on Miley.
0: Don't sleep on Miley, right? Mm-mm. I had the pleasure of when I was in Los Angeles, California in May for Hoppers or whenever I was there with my friend, with my BFF Haley. We drove to Malibu and I had her put on that song.
1: Oh, see, that's perfect.
0: As we drove to Malibu. Yeah.
2: She has new music out.
0: She does.
1: Mm-hmm.
0: Don't sleep on that either.
1: Mm-mm.
0: Colleen, why are we talking about bathwater?
1: You guys, I can't. I don't know what to do with this. And so I have to share it with you because I don't want to hold it alone. Apparently, there was a Reddit poll that asked a diabolical question.
0: Yeah.
1: If you were given $1,000 to do so, would you drink your significant other's bathwater? First of all, who thinks of this crap?
2: Have you seen the internet, Colleen?
1: Yes.
2: Have you seen it?
1: Yes. And this is where I lose faith in humanity. 81% of the respondents said yes.
0: I'm sorry, how many?
1: 81% said that for $1,000, they would drink their significant other's bathwater. Here are the rules.
0: Okay.
1: Your partner has to shower or bathe normally. Then they can get into the fresh tub of warm water. They have to lie in the water for 20 minutes. Then you have to drink 1 liter, which is over 4 cups of that water, in order to collect $1,000. This is all hypothetical, by the way. Nobody's actually paying you to do this. Don't do it. There are a couple other stats I'd like to tease out. If the partner was a woman, 84% said yes. If the partner was a man, 74% said yes. I still believe those numbers are too high.
0: Okay, Colleen, can you? I'm going to ask you to recap.
1: Yep.
0: How many cups? How many liters?
1: A little over 4 cups, which is 1 liter.
0: Okay. And how much money am I getting?
1: $1,000.
0: Oh, I thought you said, okay, no, I thought it was $100,000.
1: No. Oh, no.
0: No,
1: $100,000, I will have a different conversation.
0: $100,000, I'll drink the whole tub.
1: Yeah. $1,000?
0: No, I'm not doing it for $1,000.
1: Yeah, I don't know that I am.
0: No. Molly?
2: But you said that the person would already have taken a shower and done all the things and the soap and this and that and the other. And then they just get and they soak in that water.
1: Yeah, but you got to trust that your partner cleans themselves well in a normal shower.
2: Oh, that's true. And you have to maybe think that they're not farting in the water.
1: And also, like, I'm sorry, I'm thinking of things like, I mean, hair.
2: Yeah.
1: I'm sorry I did it. I am shocked.
2: Can I put the water through a strainer?
1: I don't think that you can. I don't think you can. You can spread the liter out over 8 hours.
2: Oh, I would just chug it.
1: That's another option.
2: Just get it over with. Yeah, I'd do it.
1: Oh, my gosh.
2: For $1,000, I want to go shopping.
3: Oh, that's nasty. Oh, they're so nasty.
2: I want to go shopping.
0: No.
1: I just don't know. I just don't know if I could. I just don't know if I could.
0: I can't.
1: I don't know if I could do it.
0: Absolutely not.
1: Yeah, I get even icky if I accidentally get chlorinated water in my mouth. And that's, I know, got a lot of chemicals in it.
0: Oh,
1: to clean it up.
0: I have a little, I'm just a little gaggy with that.
1: Right? Isn't that gross? Sorry. I apologize to anybody who's actually eating their breakfast right now.
2: I'm a little gaggy, but again, I want to go shopping.
0: Okay.
2: I want to get some fall fits. So if this is the way that I have to do it, then that's fine.
1: Mm.
2: I just tell them to, like, you know, exfoliate, get your bits in a row. And you know what? If I get a hair or two in there, I'm chugging it. So I'm not going to, no
1: okay,
2: big deal.
1: Let me ask this question. Okay. So Holly's gone at $1,000.
2: I want to go shopping.
1: Jason, okay, let's reverse engineer this. What's your price? A liter of Collins bathwater. What's your price? What's your price?
0: $30,000.
1: Really?
0: $30,000.
2: Okay. Tax free? Well, tax free.
0: Oh, tax free.
1: I would do it for 10,000. I don't know why 1,000 doesn't feel like enough to me, but 10,000, I'm like, oh sure, yeah, I'll do that.
0: No.
4: Jason's running it up. Quite frankly, I don't give a damn.
0: Okay.
1: Jason's running it up to 30,000.
0: I'm going up to 30. My husband is very clean, but hell no. No. Absolutely not. I might for 20. 20, I would. You know what?
1: Okay.
0: I'm going to knock it down to 20.
1: You're knocking it down to 20. Okay.
0: I'm not, 10, absolutely not.
1: Mm.
0: Absolutely not. 20, give it to me. Give me that cup. I did.
1: Hand it over.
0: Hand it over. Well, that was enjoyable.
1: Listen, I just think it's important for everybody to know what their price is.
0: You're right.
1: What's your price?
0: What's your price?
1: Yeah.
0: We're going to take a break. When we come back, we're going to fix someone's life. Asterisk next.
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5: 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Everything entertainment.
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5: 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My talk, everything entertainment.

0: just looking to try. It's time for Fix My Life. Holly Roberts, who do we have today?
1: We're going to fix Hannah's life today.
0: Asterisk.
2: We are going to do our very best.
0: Our very best, Colleen.
2: Yes.
0: Our very best. Hello, Hannah.
3: Hi, guys. Thanks for having me.
0: No, thank you for being here.
2: Welcome to the show.
1: Yeah,
0: welcome to the show. What can we do you for? How can we help you? Tell us what we can do. Tell us your story.
1: The non-doctors are in.
3: So this is making me actually really sad. So I just thought I would call in and ask for help. I don't feel great about it.
2: We are here for you.
3: Okay. So I have had a rough year. I've kind of been through it. I got out of a toxic relationship, which I'm glad about that. That's not what's making me sad. That's
2: Yay!
3: A good thing.
2: Yay.
3: Yeah. It kind of, like, I moved back in with my parents. I kind of have to, like, dig myself out of this money hole because of the person that I was with. I don't want to go into details, but it was not a great situation. And I am glad that it's done and I'm getting out and moving on.
2: We are glad for you.
1: Yes.
2: All of this so far sounds positive.
3: Thank you. Yeah, it has been. And my friends have been super, super supportive. They know the whole story. And they've been, like, really encouraging. But then they've also just been really nice. Like, they've been, like, taking me out for dinner for, like, you know, girls' night and stuff like that. And so they've been, because they know that I'm in a tight spot, they've been paying for me. And I want to be clear, I did not ask for them to. But they are, like, while I'm taking care of my debt and, like, getting, you know, set back up again, they've been taking care of me.
0: Okay.
1: Yeah, that's lovely.
2: That's nice. Those are nice friends.
1: Yeah, totally.
3: Right. Exactly. Yeah. So, and that's kind of become the problem is one of my friends is now, like, asking for me to pay her back. And she has, like, a whole, like, itemized, like, list of, like, every single time she's paid me or paid for me and, like, saying that, like, you know, okay, now you owe me this and this and this and this.
1: So she's been, like, keeping a spreadsheet.
2: Like a ledger.
3: Yeah, which I was kind of surprised by. I was under the impression that it was just like a friend thing. Like she was just being nice.
1: Yeah.
3: And I am totally okay with paying her back. Like I absolutely.

0: the right thing to do, but I literally can't right now. Like, I'm living with my parents. So I feel awful about it. But I've been, like, kind of upfront with her and with everybody that it's not something I'm in a, like, I'm, you know, not in a position to be spending money or, like, you know, like, I have kind of a lot going on right now.
1: Yeah.
0: Uh-huh. And, I mean, I could, like, it is possible, like, I could give her some money back, but I really don't want to go, like, more into credit card debt. You know, like, the little, like, cash that I have on hand, I don't want to undo the progress that I've made. So, I mean, I, like, I will pay her back. Like, that is a goal. It is on my financial, like, to-do list, but I don't want to do it right now.
1: Yeah. Like, yeah, that makes sense. Yeah. Right. Because, yeah. Like, these things can be a delicate balance. Like, sure, you might have some cash, but you also have to, like, you know,
2: save it and use it.
1: Live?
2: And, yeah, like, yeah. For living things.
1: Yeah.
2: Right.
0: Okay. Yeah, that's kind of right where I'm coming from. So I can't pay her back, like, fully with actual money yet. So I've offered to, like, do some other, you know, I can't do that, but here's what I can do. Like last thing was, like, I was like, oh, okay, let me do, like, babysitting so you and your husband can go do a really nice date night, or, like, you know, I'm happy to, like, you know, do this random errand or whatever. But she was like, no, and that's not the point. And now it's kind of started to become, like, you're being really selfish. Mm. And, yeah, and you're being really greedy. But, again, I want to, like, be clear. I didn't ask for anybody to, like, cover me or to do the things that she has done. I really appreciate it. But, like, I never asked for it in the first place. So it's become kind of upsetting. And now I feel like, you know, I've been going through some hard times, and now it's getting, harder.
2: Oh, this is so hard. It's like you're painted into a corner.
3: Yeah. I fundamentally don't like when gifts are given with strings attached, especially if you do not know that they're, if you are unaware of the strings at the time of the gift giving.
1: Right.
3: And also, I have just always, Oprah says this all the time, you should just always assume if you are lending someone money, you just in the back of your, you should put in a file, a marker. Just consider that a gift. You might not get that back. Mm. If you're loaning, especially in friends, if you're loaning money out, there are going to be, you just mentally should probably just consider that a gift. Having said that, you sound like a great person and you do want to do the right thing. I would offer, and if she can accept it, then that to me is her problem. I would accept it and say, look, I opened up and I told you I'm in this financial situation. If I pay you back right now, I'm going to be deeper in a hole that you tried to dig me out of. So here's my solution. Can I give you a little bit every month? Can we come up with some sort of payment plan so it shows her that you're not ignoring it, you're not ungrateful, you are working toward it, but you can only do so much. You can only do so much right now. And you're, and I mean, think about even like credit card companies sometime will just accept, they just want you making some sort of payment. So I would just offer some sort of very minimal payment plan that you can deal with without putting yourself in a deeper hole that your friend tried to dig you out of to begin with. That's mine.
0: Yeah.
3: That's me. Colleen?
2: Yeah, I mean, this is hard, right? Because I think you're also not just learning about, like, you've already learned about your own financial situation, but I think you're also probably learning a little bit about the friendship. Mm. And that's illuminating and kind of tricky, right? Because you were perceived that this was a gift freely given, but then now you're learning there was a ledger being kept all along. And it's like, you know, you kind of want to balance the books. And like you said, you're willing to do it, but what is this going to do long term to the friendship, I think, is the question. And that maybe you're not even asking, but maybe you are. I'm with Jason. I think that there is a, you know, payback. You know, can you do it little by little? But then also, I think a deeper conversation about what this means for the friendship and maybe putting up some boundaries. I don't know about how you're going to go forward, because at the same time, you're still in a financial issue. And if you want to spend time with your friends, it is cost prohibitive for you.
3: Yeah.
2: So how are you still going to maintain a friendship when other people want to do things that cost money that you're not able to bring up at this moment? That probably was not helpful. I'm just sort of exploring this with you, Holly.
1: That is helpful. Okay. That's what we're doing. Helpful. We're okay. Exploring that.
2: Yeah.
1: Because you exploring that, Colleen, so going off of that, because maybe it is within this friend group, because, you know, as adults, we can find ourselves in friendship groups and friendship situations where our socioeconomic situations may not be in alignment, but we still love each other. So then it's moving forward and being like, guys, we gotta, like, you know, can we go on a walk? Can we just go run errands with each other?
2: Yeah.
1: How do we find intersections with our friendship that won't intrude on this money kind of stuff, because we just love each other and it's free? Also, going off of Jason's advice, look, I was a layaway kid, and just put this friend on a layaway plan.
2: Mm-hmm.
1: You know, just a little bit at a time. Like, okay, good faith. Here's a little bit of dough. And then hopefully we'll pay it off. And hopefully she'll be fine with that.
2: Mm-hmm.
3: Well, there you go. You heard what we had to say, Hannah. What do all of you say out there in listening land? 651-641-1071. 651-641-1071. Call right now. What would you do? How do you want to help Hannah? We'll take your calls on the other side of this.
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5: Yep.
3: Kendall.
2: I got bad news for Donna Valentine.
3: Oh my God, Colleen. 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
2: 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Oh, I love you, Donna. 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
3: love you. Donna
2: is my entire
3: so much.
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3: 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My talk, everything entertainment.

0: Welcome back, everyone. Fix my life. Hannah is on the phone. She needs our help. We have a full bank of people. Sarah, Heather, Gwen, and Chris. Hannah is in a little bit of financial difficulties, as happens in life. And a friend stepped up, unasked. And unbeknownst to Hannah, basically, as Colleen said, kept a ledger. Kept a portfolio of what she did for her friend.
1: It's like the Untouchables. Yeah.
2: Seriously.
1: Accountant.
0: Yeah. And now the friend's like, okay, girl, when are you going to pay me back?
2: Time to pay up.
0: And Hannah's like, okay, as you know, I'm in a financial situation. So what should she do? I don't want to waste any more time. Let's go to the phone lines. Holly, who do we have?
1: We're going to start with Sarah.
0: Sarah, welcome to the show. What should Hannah do?
3: First of all, the girl's not your friend, because friends don't kick each other when they're down. And for her to offer to help you and, you know, treat you to certain things and then ask for an itemized list of payback, that's insane. Secondly, sure, you can arrange a payment plan with her, you know, but you set the standards of that. You set the parameters. You say, look, I can give you $20 a paycheck until you're paid off. I mean, because you know the financial situation I'm in. And then you find some different friends.
0: Sorry.
2: Sarah, you're not wrong.
0: Mm-hmm. No, you're not wrong.
3: I know. I have a friend in a similar situation, and I have treated her to things, and I've said, look, I'm going to treat you to this. I know you're grateful. We're never going to talk about it again because it's not about the money. I want you to go because I love you and I enjoy spending time with you. And, like, that's what a friend does.
2: Yes, Sarah.
0: Oh God, I love Sarah so much.
2: Sarah,
0: Thank you.
2: A good friend.
0: Who do we have next, Holly?
1: We have Heather.
0: Heather, welcome to the show. What should Hannah do?
4: I think Hannah should say goodbye to that friend because she's really not a good friend. And I think that we should start a GoFundMe for Hannah.
2: I love that.
4: That's the first thing I thought of, is I want to make a donation to Hannah. Because Hannah's going through a rough time. She's trying to make her life better. And she's got this person who's not helping her. And yeah. I just don't think it's right. Mm. And I would love, if I could get Hannah's Venmo, I'd love to send her a donation.
0: You're so... listen to people. Listen to the people.
2: No, I love people. Oh my gosh.
0: Yeah.
4: You know, life is hard enough as it is right now with everything going on, and we don't need people like this person in Hannah's life.
0: Oh, I love her.
4: Make it
0: Thank you,
4: difficult.
0: Heather. Right? Thank you, Heather. Who do we have next?
1: We're going to Gwen.
0: Hi, Gwen. Welcome to our show. What should Hannah do?
5: Hi, guys. Hi, Hannah. I agree with both of the previous callers. This is not a true friend. And there should not be stipulations on, you know, goodwill. Like, there's just no way. And I think there's plenty of things to do with friends that don't cost money. And I think you have a discussion with her and move on. Just find some closure and move on. I don't think you should pay her back. I don't think you should set up a layaway program. No. I love the idea that the previous caller had about a GoFundMe or Venmo, because it took strength to move on from a toxic relationship, and you don't need to be kicked even more.
0: We have the nicest listeners.
2: We do have the nicest listeners. But it's absolutely true. Thank you, Gwen. You know, friendship should not be transactional. And this is feeling like a transactional friendship.
0: She kept a ledger, Colleen.
2: A ledger.
0: She kept a ledger. Okay, girl, you bought me a Starbucks, and then we went to Subway, and you got me a half, but you got me a 6-incher?
2: Yeah.
0: Okay, yeah. Anyway, let's give Chris the last word. Chris, you have about 30 seconds, my dear friend. What should Hannah do?
6: Drop her and run. Drop her like she was yesterday's newspaper and run. Find the money to pay her back and good riddance. I'm sorry. Friends don't do that to friends.
0: You're the best, Chris.
2: Thanks,
0: and you didn't
2: Chris.
0: Even take 30 seconds. That's my girl.
2: That was incredible.
0: That's my girl, right?
2: Mm-hmm.
0: Okay, let's go back to Hannah.
7: Hannah, thank you for holding. You heard Colleen, Holly, me, and all of our great listeners. What are you thinking?
8: Thank you so much. I mean, the consensus seems really clear, and like this is stuff that I've kind of been like starting to like think about and, you know, wonder and process. So I mean, I appreciate people offering to like set up a, you know, a Venmo or GoFundMe and or GoFundMe and stuff, but I think this is like a relationship that I maybe need to look at a little more closely. I do want to pay her back. I'm going to see like what I can do, like the most that I can do, like, you know, a month, and go forward with that. But then, yeah, I think as soon as that, debt is cleared, then yeah, I think maybe we're gonna move far.
2: Just, you can just downgrade it. Just downgrade that friendship.
7: You're going to succeed someplace else.
2: Yeah,
7: that's
2: right.
7: Like to say.
2: Yeah.
7: You're going to, we like to say, you're going to go succeed someplace else. Yeah.
2: And I don't want to minimize that. Like, there will be grief that comes with that. But yes. Hannah, you've already been through a lot. You've already been through enough. This is going to be the era of Hannah.
9: That's right. And you can celebrate the progress you've already made and then settle this and be petty about it and be like, look, I settled that.
2: Mm-hmm.
9: Have a nice day.
2: Yeah, done and done.
9: So take that and fuel yourself.
7: Yeah. Thank you, Hannah. We appreciate you very much.
2: Best of luck.
9: Yes.
8: Thank you so much. Thank you.
7: Bye, friend.
9: Yeah, be petty. I paid you.
2: Right. You've been paid.
8: Bye.
2: I paid my bills.
7: Fix My Life Thursdays right here on the show. 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And who knows, you could end up here on Thursday when we come back from a problems to television. Well, problems with television. Screen Queens is next.
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17: Hey, it's Donna and Steve. You know, this isn't actually live right now. I'm a television star, I've been told. I need my beauty sleep.
18: And a lot of help from makeup.
17: Not sure we needed to go there. 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
19: Well, hello. Welcome. It is the Donna and Steve Show. So happy to have you guys on board today. It is the Thursday edition of the program. Just got a big announcement of what Project Down and Dirty is going to be.
17: Project Down and Dirty 16 is Project Down and Dirty Airport. We are working at the airport, and we were just talking with Joe.
19: Yes.
17: Who's the big wig over there, who's sort of helping to coordinate this for us. And I'll tell you what, I don't know if he was just wrapped up in the excitement of the announcement, but he seemed to be giving us a little bit of a like carte blanche when it comes to where do you guys want to go? What do you want to see? All sorts of, if it sounds like everything short of TSA or flying a plane,
19: sure. Yeah.
17: We can be involved. We're going to go into the recesses of the airport. I just got clearance on something that I might be able to do, a special duty, you could call it.
19: Yeah, I heard.
17: I think I'm going to get access to the duty-free shop.
19: Nice.
17: And specifically, I would
19: you
17: like
19: get
17: to work...
19: Get a carton of cigarettes?
17: Not that.
19: Okay.
17: Less that. More think me doing an hour or two shift in the fragrance department in the duty-free shop. So that's where I'll be. Hey, where are you flying to? Oh, my gosh. Hey, do you want a spritz before you go on the plane again? Yeah, yeah. What do you like? You like musky? I've tried them all. Every single flight I go into the duty-free, there are two. There's one over towards sea, and then there's... One when you enter right next to that bar and grill,
19: yep,
17: when you enter
19: right
17: on the left side of security
19: there.
17: Checkpoint.
19: Yeah.
17: And I always love to spritz there, and they've got a wide variety.
19: Oh, I'm sure all the passengers on the flight you're on are loving you.
17: Well, listen, I'm not an egg sandwich coming on that flight. Things could be worse.
19: Well, for some people you are.
17: Yeah.
19: You know, there are people who have sensitivities and allergies and that type of thing. So maybe you should be a little more sensitive to those people.
17: Ever since you got a chemical peel, you have changed.
19: I did not get a chemical peel. I got a laser treatment and I got out of there and everything was fine. I was like, okay, I'm a little red.
17: Yeah. Okay.
19: And then an hour goes by, an hour and a half goes by, and all of a sudden it looks like I have cellulose. Some kind of cellulose disease.
17: Oh, really?
19: I look like Brandy Glanville right now.
17: Okay. So I don't know about that.
19: I've got all these little welts.
17: Mm.
19: You know how you get little hives?
17: Yeah.
19: All over both sides of my cheeks.
17: Because did they have a laser thing that was kind of doing like the...
19: Snapping, yes.
17: Yeah, snapping. Oh, yeah.
19: That's
17: going to
19: be
17: great.
19: Yeah,
17: going to help to, I think, doesn't that help to settle down or sort of, let's say, uninflame... blood vessels and things like that.
19: Correct.
17: That cause redness under the skin.
19: Yes, that's right.
17: Yeah.
19: There's that. You probably Googled this.
17: No, I just...
19: There's also better collagen production, works on fine lines and wrinkles. This one takes a little more time.
17: Yeah.
19: It doesn't just happen after one treatment. So I'll have to get a few treatments for my rosacea.
17: And a lot of those just take a little while or take multiple treatments.
19: Yeah.
17: This is really great.
19: This is good. I'm going to have a new face by the end of the year. Thank you.
17: And certainly by the time that we do Project Out and Dirty. Now,
19: that would have been my next treatment, would have been that week.
17: Oh, is that right?
19: Yeah, so I bumped it another week. I can't be seen at the airport like this.
17: No, of course not. You're a public figure.
19: That's right.
17: And boy, we talk about being seen by people. That'll be arguably, even though there's not like a final show that you were going to bring you all out to where it's like, hey, watch us mop this airport floor. We will be seeing more people here than just about any.
19: Right.
17: Maybe outside of the state fair way back in the day.
19: Right.
17: Because there's just passengers all around. Where are we going to broadcast from? Inside
19: Great
17: of
19: question.
17: The airport
19: Hotel?
17: Or over at the Intercontinental, which is connected to the airport. And that's where we're going to have rooms. Did they
19: Maybe
17: say separate
19: we'll be
17: rooms?
19: In the hallway. Yes, they we'll have separate rooms.
17: Yes, you don't.
19: And if we don't, then we'll just get our own on our own.
17: On our own dime?
19: Yeah,
17: do you have any points or miles?
19: I think I have some points that can probably be used.
17: Okay, this is great.
19: For myself.
17: Oh, okay.
19: Thank you.
17: No, this is very exciting.
19: All right. Yeah, this is great. I'm excited.
17: It is happening. Project Down and Dirty Airport, which was just announced at 8:30 this morning, is going to be happening the week of October 20th, right?
19: Yeah, 19th, the week of the 19th.
17: Yeah. Is that a Monday, the 19th?
19: I think it is. Okay. I'm just going to go with it.
17: I love it. Why check a calendar? We don't have to do that.
19: That's right. And I love that we're going to get to raise money for Jack's Baskets. You're very familiar with this organization.
17: Yes.
19: And I am peripherally through you.
17: Yes. Yeah, they're great. In fact, Jack's Baskets, which is an organization that was set up years ago to celebrate babies born with Down syndrome.
19: Yeah.
17: And this came out of the story of a mother, Carissa Carroll, who gave birth to a baby who had Down syndrome. And I think a lot of moms can probably relate with this and dads can relate with this if you've had a baby born with Down syndrome, and that sometimes the narrative at the hospital, as she experiences, like one of concern. And what was missing was joy. Like, oh my gosh, look at your beautiful baby.
19: Yeah.
17: Your baby also has Down syndrome, and here's how we can help you to understand more about this and what life is going to look like and the joys that await you, as opposed to just, oh, let's focus on how this might be a challenging diagnosis to hear about.
19: Right.
17: And so she said, can we change the narrative? So her son Jack is the namesake, and now they deliver baskets filled with resources and celebration material and all this stuff and get them connected to the Jack's Baskets family so that they can celebrate this beautiful new life that they have.
19: That's great.
17: And I'm not even going to lie. We didn't know what Project Down and Dirty was. They're just so coy around here. They don't tell us. But I was walking around here a couple weeks ago and said, hey, if you haven't figured out a charity for our show yet, I don't know if you guys do the how close to this all comes together, but consider Jack's Baskets for us. I would love that. And I'm going to be emceeing their gala on October 9th.
19: Oh, wow.
17: At
19: the
17: Depot.
19: That's perfect.
17: I emceed their gala last year and then maybe five or so years before, but it's their 10-year anniversary, if I'm not mistaken. So I'm thrilled that for an extended period of time, we'll get to share some of these
19: wonderful.
17: Oh, and they're like unbelievable stories, and it's a wonderful organization. So super pumped that we are teaming up with Jack's Baskets.
19: Yay. Yeah, it's great.
17: What do you want to do at the airport?
19: I wouldn't mind bartending. I wouldn't mind driving somebody around in one of those vehicles to the gate.
17: I would love to do
19: that. That'd be super fun. What else would I like to do?
17: I'd just love to be driven by one of those things. I've never had a ride.
19: Me either. You know what would be fun? To work in one of the Delta lounges.
17: Mm-hmm.
19: No?
17: That's not. You're not. I'm sorry. I don't think that's the right fit. You're a Spirit Airlines lady. You're a woman of the people.
19: I've never flown Spirit in my life.
17: And I think that we're not going to get access there. That is for highfalutin people. I've never been into a Delta lounge.
19: My freaking neighbor Susie goes into the Delta lounge.
17: Newsflash, Susie's loaded and she's got access to places, okay? Let me just help you there. Just
19: okay, fine.
17: No, we're not getting into the lounge. I want to get into the lounge. You can't
19: All right,
17: get into
19: forget
17: the
19: lounge. Forget the lounge. I think it would be fun to make an announcement.
17: Where does baggage go? Once it goes on the on the conveyor belt?
19: Yeah.
17: Behind the ticketing agent or whatever?
19: Yeah.
17: Where does it go there? I want to follow
19: I
17: a
19: think,
17: bag there.
19: Oh, that would be fun.
17: I'd love to sit on it.
19: On the actual belt,
17: yes,
19: and please. Then follow it, and then it gets dumped into probably some like giant dumpster thing that they pull out to the plane.
17: Yes, please.
19: No, it's usually on a truck.
17: That they drive it out there.
19: Yeah, and then they drive it out to the plane.
17: How
19: about dogs? I want to see how animals who cannot be under your seat, where do they go?
17: And there are helper animals that they have there at the airport as well.
19: Right.
17: And so there will be opportunities. I think I see you doing that. Maybe Holly doing that. Brittany doing that. I feel like you guys would have a real...
19: You mean to walk with the animals while they're sniffing the luggages as you're walking by?
17: I don't think it's that as much. More like, I think there are maybe some roaming therapy animal situations.
19: Oh, okay.
17: I think so. But you got to be on the dog beat. You love dogs.
19: Right.
17: And in fact, it's Project Down and Dirty. It's time for you to adopt another dog.
19: Jeez, don't get me started on that.
17: If any rescue wants to reach out to her, just reach out now.
19: Brittany's lucky I didn't reach over and punch her right in the nose.
17: You love your dolly.
19: I do love my dolly. She is a challenge at times.
17: Yes. So.
19: But anyway, we digress. Project Down and Dirty Airport. Let's do it. Speaking of dogs, now I got to find a dog sitter for 4 days.
17: That's true.
19: You know what?
17: What?
19: I'm going to give them the bill.
17: Well, I'll tell you what you should absolutely do. You should be giving that to your tax guy as a write-off. I'm not here as a member of the IRS, but that is an added expense that you're doing to keep your situation up and running.
19: Yeah, but that's only if you itemize everything. You're not nickel and diming, because everybody gets a tax break. And if the tax break is greater than your itemized stuff, they just go with the deductible that's already included.
17: It's
19: not enough. It's not enough, Steve. Thank you.
17: I was just trying to help out.
19: Thanks.
17: I'm sorry. Yeah. Ever since this chemical peel.
19: I did not have a chemical peel. Okay.
17: A little last night. What is it technically called?
19: It is called a laser treatment.
17: Just laser treatment? Does it have a fancy name?
19: Yes, it's a pulse dye laser treatment.
17: That's pulse dye laser. A pult.
19: There you go.
17: Henceforth known as.
19: What are you eating?
17: I finished a Reese's peanut butter cup.
19: Where'd you get it?
17: So that I had healthy fats. I got it in this building.
19: Hmm.
17: I can set up a little scavenger hunt for you if you'd like one.
19: No, I'm the one who brought him in. Did you ask? I don't think you asked permission.
17: These were in our community bag. Why are you being this way this morning? Is it it's because your face is pelted?
19: My face is throbbing. It's fine.
17: Do you want to post a social video about it?
19: No!
17: You know what? We have a social video from yesterday. Wait until you find out what Donna found in her purse. It was crazy. I mean, that was unbelievable what you pulled out of your purse yesterday. You are becoming like a meta version of yourself. I don't know what came first, the chicken or the egg.
19: All right. At Valentine Donna, if you want to follow me.
17: Let's see here. I have a group photo question that is going to sort of trigger Donna. I just saw a little write-up this morning and thought, oh, I bet Donna has opinions on this.
19: Oh, great. More poking of the bear coming up.
17: That is right. And then also, good news if you have a dog or a cat and a brain. I'll explain when we come back. It's Donna and Steve on Mimes.
20: Morning, sunshine.
21: Mimes freak me out.
20: Right?
21: They scare me more than clowns.
20: Because you don't quite know what you're supposed to do.
21: Yeah. I'm waiting for the serial killer mime combo movie to be made.
20: Right, the fact that it hasn't been.
21: Mm-hmm. Right.
20: And that movie would be called...
21: Wait. Hold on.
20: Can you say that again?
21: Yeah, we like to repeat because people come in and out of the conversation ever so often. Hey, Holly, what would a mime serial killer movie be called? Exactly.
20: There it is.
21: That's it.
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29: Hey, honey!
28: Oh, no.
29: Check this out!
28: No.
21: Donna, you're the best.
28: Thanks.
21: No, you're supposed to say, oh, Steve, you're the best.
28: No, probably won't do that.
21: Okay, how about a compromise? Say, these are the best. These replayable segments that we liked from today's show.
28: But you just said that.
21: I know, I'm the best.
28: Okay.
19: Hey guys, welcome back. It's us. It is Donna and Steve. So happy to have you guys listening. Thank you. Hey, oh.
21: You know, maybe we'll have time for this. Maybe at 9:45. At 9:45, I am going to share a scenario with you about what you would encounter during a driver's test.
19: Oh.
21: Because my daughter, God love her, did not pass yesterday.
19: That's okay.
21: And
19: the written?
21: No. The driver's test.
19: Okay.
21: The driver's test. My nephew didn't pass the week before. He blew a stop sign.
19: Okay.
21: They have issues about that.
19: Yeah.
21: There was a scenario where when my wife described it to me, I thought, A, I don't know. I can't remember being in this sort of a situation. And B, I don't know what I would have done, but I don't think I would have passed. And so at 9:45, we're all going to take a one question
17: driver's test, verbal driver's test. I'm going to say something to you.
0: Okay.
17: I'm not going to tell you beforehand. And then I'll give you four options, I believe.
0: Okay.
17: A, B, C, or D. What would you have done?
0: Okay.
17: Or what is the correct thing to do?
0: Love it. When are we doing that? 9:45?
17: 9:45. I've alerted the Pioneer Press, the Minneapolis Star Tribune.
0: Okay.
17: And they are beating down our door, trying to get in to have access for this.
0: I get it.
17: Are you excited for that?
0: As long as there's no pictures, because I have welts all over my face.
17: Donna Weltentine? Until sure. They go away?
0: Sure.
17: And we have a guest coming in today, Farmington Krista and
0: That's
17: her husband.
0: Right.
17: They're coming in for sit and soup.
0: And they're bringing a dessert.
17: Did you send her an email warning her of your appearance today?
0: Yeah, I said, just so you know, my face is going to be all jacked up. She said, don't worry, mine is all the time. At least you have an excuse. I said, okay, I already like her.
17: We like Krista. Krista's
0: yeah,
17: great.
0: We know Krista.
17: All right. Let me trigger you, Donna.
0: Okay.
17: A group photo lands online, hypothetically. The person who posted it...
0: probably looks great in the picture.
17: Looks great. You, however, mid-blink, maybe talking, standing at a strange angle.
0: Yeah.
17: And suddenly you're like, well, this isn't good. Do you ask for removal?
0: Yes.
17: Oh!
0: Yes, I do.
17: Only if you know the person well, I guess. You gotta have a legit relationship with the person.
0: I can't tell you how many times I've called my sister and been like, hey, thanks a lot for posting that picture. Like, I have one eye open, one is rolling back in my head. Like, why doesn't anybody look at the picture before they post it? I mean, why do certain people do that?
17: We only ever look at ourselves in photos.
0: That is a
17: 90% importance rate. And any photo you've ever seen, I would bet the house on this. Any photo you've ever seen that you're in, where does your eye immediately go?
0: To yourself.
17: That's it. And if you're looking good in it, it's like, this is a good photo. That's it.
0: I don't believe that everybody is like that, especially in this day and age of social media. Like, I've seen women, female friends, look and go, dang it, I wish your eyes weren't closed because I look good in this picture. And then they won't post it.
17: Oh,
0: I mean, there are considerate people out there, just people I think, like my sister, I love her, but she photo dumps.
17: Mm.
0: She just, like, let's say we're at a birthday party for a family member. She will just, like, get on her phone and just dump every picture onto, and I'm like, you're not even looking at the picture.
17: Mm, yeah.
0: Some of them are blurry. I don't know. Yes, I would say something to answer your question. Would you?
17: I would not, and not because I'm not trying to like say I'm in a better position than you are. I don't know what it is that I just stopped.
0: But what does that mean?
17: Meaning like...
0: you're better looking?
17: No.
0: That's what it sounded like.
17: That is not what
0: I meant. It
17: sounded
0: like because I don't mean it like I'm in a better position because I'm good looking.
17: No, I meant like emotionally I'm in a better place about this whole topic than you are in that... I just don't care. I'm not saying mine is the right approach to have. That's okay. Just where I've been for a long time.
0: Okay.
17: The fact that you even responded like that. Maybe you're operating. Is this because of the face welts because of your laser thing? This is Donna Weltentine talking.
0: It might be.
17: I want D-Val back. She was so loosey-goosey. She was an influencer. Is that why you're doing this face stuff?
0: No.
17: Because you're an influencer now.
0: No, it's a medical situation. This isn't vanity.
17: Whatever.
0: Okay.
17: Donna just rolled her eyes at herself. Thank you. That was refreshing. This isn't vanity. I just want the redness out of my skin so I look better. It's not vanity.
0: Well, it is like a medical condition.
17: Oh, please.
0: That needs to be controlled.
17: You know, often cause of death, rosacea. Stop. Please, ma'am. Don't pee on me and tell me it's raining. It's okay. We're all vain. Listen, I brushed with whitening toothpaste this morning. Because
0: okay.
17: I want them to look white because I want them to look better. Vanity.
0: That's right.
17: Yes.
0: And there's nothing, I don't think there's anything wrong with that. When people are like, you're so vain, I'm like, well, I don't know what your point is. Yeah. Would you rather I be walking around like not caring with like greasy hair and no makeup and like... in my underwear? I mean, everything has a level of vanity to it.
17: Yeah, maybe it's semantics. There is vanity that is rooted in...
0: insecurity?
17: Let's use a celebrity name. Let's call it the Kardashians.
0: Okay.
17: Okay. And I love the Kardashians. Big fans. I love what they're doing. But that is like there where your life is oriented around looking your best and presenting your best. And sometimes that then becomes the most important thing over just authenticity. And I don't always need to look great, but I'm all for like basic things of like, oh, you want to wear a nice sweater because you want to look good.
0: Right.
17: But I don't know that it's all the same. Maybe it's a little semantic differences to a life oriented around vanity versus putting your best foot forward.
0: Okay.
17: Stormer, what about you, man? He's not here.
0: He's not here.
17: Oh, Holly's over there. I'm sorry. I thought Stormer was over there already. He was explaining the game to us. Yeah. He might not have the vanity. I was wondering because of his pajama pants that he wore to work, where we could see everything.
0: Yeah. And I had to be the one to say something because no one else had the guts. They just thought it. You're welcome, everyone.
2: Thank you for your service, Donna.
0: You're welcome. Yes, Granny Clampett is here for you.
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0: Hey, good morning and welcome back. Hi. It is us, Donna and Steve.
17: Hello.
0: Hello, sir.
17: I am 42. I'm 6'1", and I'm currently about 215 to 217.
0: What's happening?
17: I'm giving people my stats.
0: Why?
3: He's trying to get you to do the same.
0: That's what I picked up on a little bit. Yeah.
3: Sorry. Sorry, Steve. To...
17: Do you want
3: to? I'm like 5'9 or 5'10. I'm sitting at about 210 and 32 years old.
17: And single?
3: And single.
17: Ready to mingle. Do you want us to help with this at all?
3: You've mentioned that before, yet nothing's ever happened.
0: We should do a little bachelor thing.
17: Well, there were people who reached out to you.
3: It didn't
17: work out, but we had a little traction.
3: A little.
17: Yeah. You want us to give it a whirl again?
3: Donna, why does he do this to me?
0: I don't know.
3: I understand how you feel when he does this kind of stuff.
17: I'm just trying to help. You guys love love. Yeah, I love love for you. And I was just seeing if I could help. That's all.
0: Yeah, I think there's someone out there for you, Stormer.
3: I think there is, too.
17: And I just wonder if they're listening.
0: I know. You're a very cute guy. You're very intelligent.
17: You're a very nice person.
3: Thank you.
0: Yes.
3: Okay. We can talk about that later, okay?
17: Now you have some drawbacks as well.
0: Yeah, we'll get to nobody's those.
17: Nobody's batting 1,000.
3: That's okay. Even the Hall of Famers make it in with a 350 average.
0: That's right.
17: Let's play a game, shall we?
4: C-O-P-C-K. C-O-P-C-K.
3: College and pop culture knowledge. Oh boy, this is a fun day for the College of Pop Culture Knowledge because Donna Valentine is in the lead with her 328 points, taking on Steve, who is trailing now for the first time since, I believe,

0: Say something to Maya when she does the podcast later.
1: Oh,
0: so she
1: hey,
0: feels
1: Maya,
0: connected.
1: Thank you for getting your dad to listen and to call in.
0: Yeah.
1: We need more men.
0: Yeah, we got Chad. Right. Chad in the building.
2: Yeah, hey. I'm 6'2", 185.
3: All right, let's go.
0: Wonderful. That's wonderful. Also, Chad, way to go on, obviously it's been a tough few years for all Chads. Because they were sort of named like the basic white bro for a while. And so you feel like you've come out on the other side of that?
2: Yeah, I think I made it through just fine.
0: Sounds like he has.
1: Yeah.
2: In true Chad fashion.
3: Yeah. Classic Chad over here.
1: Rising
0: Chad.
1: From the ashes.
0: Yes, like a from phoenix. The Chad ashes. All right. Let's find out, Chad, what today's topic is going to be, because you're going to be... My lifeline!
3: All right, for our topic for the game today, well, this band released a cover of the Beatles' hit song Revolution. Now, this actually was originally recorded for a TV ad that just never materialized, but now it is out there in the public, and this will be part of their new box set called Volume 4, which is out November 13th. That band is Def Leppard. We're doing Def Leppard trivia today.
0: Woo! Woo!
2: Nice.
0: Chad, are you a Def Leppard guy?
2: Yeah, I listen to Def Leppard quite a bit.
0: Great. All right. Well, listen, you and I are going to team up. Chad, this is so big because I might be exaggerating, but I think you might be my first lifeline probably at least since February.
3: I know for sure since April, late April.
0: Okay. Mm-hmm. So it's been a while. Donna?
1: Yeah?
0: It's going to be time for you to leave
1: all
0: now.
1: All right, bye-bye.
0: Okay. We'll see ya. See you later, Donna.
3: All right.
0: Donna, hey. Oh,
3: she struggled with the door handle there.
0: And each time she misses, she just does an aggressive wave backward. All right, I'm ready.
3: Okay. All right, Chad, I'm going to put you on hold really quick as we go over the first round of questions with Steve today. Again, Steve gets the lifeline. Are you ready, Mr. Patterson?
4: Yes, I am.
3: All right, first question here. This Def Leppard song reached number 2 on the Billboard Hot 100 in 1987.
0: Pour Some Sugar on Me.
3: Their song Just Like 73 features Tom Morello, who's a member of this rock band.
0: Oh my gosh. Red Hot Chili Peppers, that's wrong, pass.
3: And they were inducted into the Rock and Roll Hall of Fame by members of this British band.
0: Oh, Lord. Oasis, that's wrong. Repeat the second one. I just want them to hear it.
3: Their song Just Like 73 features Tom Morello, who's part of this rock band.
0: Good luck, Chad.
3: All right, let's bring Chad back in here. All right, Chad, you heard my Def Leppard questions. You heard Steve's answers. We can not repeat the questions, but would you like to change any of Steve's answers?
2: I think, so question number 2, is the band, I'm going to guess Rage Against the Machine.
3: Okay.
2: And can you repeat question 3?
3: I cannot repeat the questions, Chad. I'm sorry. I wish I could.
2: Number 3.
3: Steve said Oasis. I can at least give you his answer.
2: We're just going to leave that.
3: Sticking with Oasis. All right. Perfect. Thank you so much, Chad. I'm going to put you on hold one more time. Let's bring Donna Valentine back into the room now.
0: All right. Welcome back, Donna.
5: Hey, thank you.
3: Hey-o.
0: Welcome. Here she comes. Ladies and gentlemen, Donna Valentine.
1: Hey. Pew, pew. How'd it go? Okay. That's what I'm expecting. Okay.
3: All right, D-Val, again, we're doing Def Leppard trivia. You ready?
1: I don't know.
3: Let's begin with this first question. This Def Leppard song reached number 2 on the Billboard Hot 100 in 1987.
1: Oh, gosh. Pour Some Sugar on Me.
3: Their song, Just Like 73, features Tom Morello, who's a member of this rock band.
1: Rage Against the Machine.
3: And they were inducted into the Rock and Roll Hall of Fame by members of this British band.
1: Oh, no. Def Leppard, Duran Duran. This is a toughie. This is a toughie wuffie. Mm. Don't make me sing.
3: We won't.
1: All right.
3: Okay. All right, time is up. Let's bring Chad back in here, and let's see who gets to spin the wheel. Question number 1. This Def Leppard song reached number 2 on the Billboard Hot 100 back in 1987. You all said, pour some sugar on me. Correct answer is, pour some sugar on me.
1: Oh, thank God.
3: Good job. Right. All right, question number two.

0: The Def Leppard song Just Like 73 features Tom Morello, who is a member of this rock band. Steve, originally you said the Red Hot Chili Peppers, yes. But then Chad changed your answer to Rage Against the Machine. Donna Valentine, you also said Rage Against the Machine. Correct answer is Rage Against the Machine. Great job.
1: Yeah, yes.
2: Yeah.
0: She's making faces at you, Steve. What for?
1: I'm just mad at Chad.
2: Don't be mad at Chad. Chad's a dad.
0: Be glad at Chad.
2: Be glad at yeah. Chad the dad. Of henceforth, calling in, you'll be known as Chad the dad, by the way.
0: Yeah. All right, so we're tied after two questions. The final one, we go. Def Leppard was inducted into the Rock and Roll Hall of Fame by members of this British band. Steve and Chad, you said Oasis. Donna, you said Duran Duran. The correct answer is...
1: Judas Priest.
0: Queen.
1: Yay!
0: Queen.
1: Oh,
0: I think Brian May, is he a member of Queen?
1: He is.
0: Yes, I think he was the one who specifically inducted them in, and I believe that was 2018.
1: Dang it.
0: All right, folks, so that means we got to go to the bonus round. How this works, I will start to give out the clues. If any of our contestants, including Chad, the dad from Stillwater, if you know what the answer is, yell out your name because it is your buzzer. Here we go. So at the 2009 CMT Music Awards, Def Leppard performed their song Photograph alongside this singer. This singer was recently spotted with Tom Cruise.
1: Donna. Taylor Swift.
0: It is Taylor Swift, and that means Donna today is your winner in the Def Leppard edition of the COPCK. Let's see if she can extend her lead now with a good wheel spin.
1: All right. Should I ask Chad?
2: Let Chad give it a spin.
0: Yeah, he's a dad.
1: Chad, you know how to spin the wheel?
3: No.
1: Just make a really stupid noise as if you're pushing the wheel. Yeah.
3: A stupid noise.
0: Yeah. In 3, 2, 1. Oh, it's like it's the White Lotus theme up in here. I loved it. Great job, Chad. And today's game for Donna Valentine was worth...
1: Stop it.
0: And just like that, the lead has gone away from Donna Valentine. She is losing 3 points today, which means Steve has retaken the lead 326 to 325.
2: Hey, Chad, I need you to know one thing.
0: Man.
2: You and I have a bond that cannot be broken. Okay, moving forward, this bond cannot be broken. That was huge that you landed on a whammy for her.
3: That was the intent.
2: Thank you.
1: Thanks,
3: Chad. Can't argue with the universe.
2: That's right. Yeah, Chad.
1: I guess that's true, Chad.
2: All right, Chad.
1: All right,
2: hey, tell
1: Maya
2: we said hi, okay?
3: Will do.
2: All right.
3: Thank you.
2: Much
1: Thank
2: love.
1: You. Have a great day.
2: It's Chad, everybody.
1: Yeah, that's really a
0: I guess
1: bummer.
0: Good Chad things never down. Last, huh, Donna?
1: I guess not.
0: Oh, man.
2: Donna's like, this is just my life.
1: Totally.
2: Nothing ever works for me. Everything's
1: well, sometimes things
2: broken.
1: Work. Sometimes things do work.
0: Not today, apparently.
1: Not today, friends.
2: Man, Donna.
1: Not today.
2: Well, we don't have time to do anything else here.
1: All right.
2: But let me see what we've got coming up next. So many things to get
1: so
2: to
1: many.
2: Here. Charlie XCX has a big celebrity crush.
1: Yes, she does.
2: Well,
1: it's our celebrity crush.
2: Yes, yes.
1: Too.
2: We all love this. So we'll dig into that. And then I've got a few. You know, one thing I didn't get to earlier that I wanted to. If you have a dog or you have a cat and you have a brain, you'll want to hear this study when we come back, Don and Steve on My Talk.
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1: Hi, good morning and welcome back to the show. It is the Donna and Steve show. Steve is coming off a real high.
2: We have a bop it in the studio that listener Ryan sent in, and it's a mini bop it. And I believe that he said our record in the room was 32. By R, I mean me. And Anyway, I think he said that he and his daughter, their record on this bop, it was 61 or 67, I forget. But I just went on an absolute heater during the commercial break. Yes. You saw me. I went into a trance.
1: You did. I wasn't even talking to you. I was like, I'm just going to leave him alone because he's having a moment.
2: And then all she heard a little bit later was, let's go.
1: That's right.
2: I got to 80. 80 on Bop It.
1: That's crazy.
2: Would you be willing to live Bop It right now?
1: So no.
2: Donna, you've been saying Bop It so many times. Twist it, crank it, lick it, pinch it, all your gross stuff. So now play it for the people. I don't mean this.
1: Bop it.
2: Crank it.
1: Drink it.
2: Pull it.
1: Stop it.
2: Okay. My favorite one. No, grab it real quick. Here we go.
1: I don't want to.
2: For the people. What are you doing over there, Donna?
1: I'm trying to put a necklace on. Oh, no. Don't look.
2: I don't want to see anything. I want you to wear a smock.
1: What does that mean?
2: You know, like those barber smocks
1: they put on you? Oh, yeah, sure. Okay.
2: Yeah, just one of those things.
1: All right.
2: Hey,
1: if
2: you've got a dog or a cat and you happen to have a brain, I have good news for you.
1: Oh.
2: Dogs and cats might actually be keeping different parts of your brain sharper.
1: Really?
2: This is great. Yeah, it's kind of like living lumosity right there. Researchers followed almost 17,000 adults age 50 and older. Using 18 years of European aging data, okay?
1: European aging data.
2: Dog ownership was associated with a slower decline in immediate and delayed memory. And cat ownership was associated with slower decline in verbal fluency and delayed memory. Again, the same association, worth noting, not found among people who have fish or birds. So dogs and cats might, in fact, be keeping parts of your brain a little bit stronger. Now, this was observational research, so it doesn't prove that getting a pet will prevent cognitive decline. And there might be some other differences between pet owners and non-owners that could contribute, of course. But, you know, if you have to remember to feed the dog,
1: right,
2: walk the dog, get water in its bowl, you know.
1: Figure out why your dog is acting a certain way. There's like, you
2: Going on more walks. You know, I don't know if I feel like a walk is just good for the overall body.
1: Oh, that's true. That's true. Fresh air, vitamin D. It's all good for you.
2: Next thing you should do is try to go on a walk off your normal path. Because what do they say with cab drivers? Don't they show a lower rate of dementia? And many people think it's because old school cabbies just had to know their way around New
1: York. Right.
2: It wasn't turn left in 50 feet.
1: That's true.
2: You know?
1: There are some people who will never understand that. Directions, you know, how we had to do it. You'd have to pull over to a gas station and be like, hey, can you tell me how to get to wherever?
2: I went coast to coast, Pennsylvania to Los Angeles, there and back five times total, I guess, five times in total, with only an atlas.
1: Yeah, I love a good atlas.
2: I know.
1: Don't get me started on the atlas.
2: I love atlas.
1: So much.
2: Why does Donna love atlas?
1: Are you asking me?
2: Yes.
1: Oh, are you speaking about me in the third person?
2: No, that'll be later.
1: Okay. I don't know. There's something about like manually trying to figure out how to go from point A to point B by just looking at lines and seeing. I don't know. There's something truly beautiful about the tactile experience.
2: I hear what you're saying. It felt like almost a ritualistic thing with my mom when she sat me down at the dining room table in the back and said, well, Steve, you're going on this cross-country journey, and I want to show you, this is your atlas now, and I want you to know, and she was taking me through different states that we would be going through and how to follow it through.
1: So fun.
2: It felt, almost like a ritual, like a religious ritual.
1: Like you're figuring it out yourself. You're not asking somebody to figure it out for you, because we all know the robots are going to kill us.
2: That's correct. They've made that abundantly clear.
1: Yeah. The robots themselves have said, yes, we are going to kill you.
2: No. Okay.
1: Sort of.
2: Paraphrase.
1: Yeah.
2: We're rounding up.
1: Right.
2: We're rounding up.
1: Right. I love it. I love Map.
3: Map is good.
1: I love
3: the
1: globe.
3: I
1: was looking at the globe yesterday.
2: I would like a big old globe.
1: What? What are you doing?
2: I was thinking, you know, The Dipper got a big old globe. You remember that?
1: Oh, yeah.
2: Yeah, but I didn't know where to start.
1: Dipper got a big old butt.
2: I would love a big globe. You know the globe I speak of?
1: I do, because I have one. It's on a stand.
2: Okay. Can you take? Why haven't you taken a picture of this?
1: I don't recall being asked to.
2: You should just have one, like how people show pictures of their kids and dogs. If you have globe, photo it.
1: Okay.
2: Take a picture.
1: I'll
2: you know what
1: globe
2: I like,
1: pictures.
2: Too?
1: Which one?
2: I like black globe.
1: Oh, nice.
2: Have you seen the black globe?
1: I have not seen black globe.
2: It's very dramatic looking because all of the countries are now... It's like when somebody takes a video in front of a black backdrop. Everything just jumps off of it. Anything with color.
1: Oh, yeah.
2: Looks really great.
1: That's a good point.
2: How much is a globe? I'm getting a globe.
1: I mean, you're looking at $100 for a nice one, I think.
2: I think it's going to be much more than that.
1: Oh, you do?
2: If I want a nice freestanding globe... Okay, you know what? I can get this globe for $277. It's one that's like a little, it's like on a tri-stand
1: situation. That's exactly what I have.
2: I don't love that there is the bar in the middle of it on those globes.
1: Globes. Well, that's because, you know, that's like the equator.
2: Okay. Do you mean this?
1: I think I do.
2: Do you think that's what it's meant to do? No.
1: Because it has numbers on it.
2: The middle thing, huh?
1: The middle thing, yeah.
2: Yeah, I guess like if you think of a globe, standard size globe, they have the half moon thing around it.
1: Yeah, yeah, yeah.
2: And that is not decorative.
1: No, I think it serves a purpose of like Earth on its axis.
2: Axis. Don't say access.
1: I didn't say excess.
2: You said access.
1: I meant to say axis.
2: Okay, well, just if I...
1: How long are you going to hang on this?
2: Well, once you said you didn't say it, now I feel like I'm getting gaslit by it.
1: I don't... Okay, I meant axis.
2: I know what you meant.
1: Okay. Thank you.
2: Do the globe people... does globe community know that we actually don't need them to get around? Like, you can get rid of the equator thing in the middle and the half moon thing on the side. Just, I don't even need that stuff.
1: How do you know you don't?
2: Well, I just don't have any big journeys planned on boat. I don't know.
1: Oh, my God.
2: Oh, man. Now, see, I'm going to go on big globes.
1: Okay. All right. Steve will have a globe by the end of this show.
2: Oh, I just found a dramatic. Oh, look how beautiful this globe is.
1: All right.
2: This is a nice dark blue.
1: Yeah, it's pretty.
2: Not the light blue, not that sky blue bullcrap. This is a dark, dramatic blue. The countries are in the gold, beige, sort of like taupe family.
1: Okay.
2: Beautiful. Oh, my gosh.
1: Mine is more of a beigey brown.
2: Oh, that's nice. Yeah,
1: and
2: that's
1: it's got
2: cool.
1: Like the, what do you call those little bumps? You know?
2: It does?
1: Yeah, it has
2: like where mountain ranges are?
1: Yeah.
2: Oh,
1: yeah.
2: I think that's so fun. I wish all Atlases were like that.
1: Oh, me
2: you know
1: too.
2: What I'd do if I was an Atlas maker?
1: What would you do?
2: I'd make it a pop-up book.
1: Yeah, cute.
2: Just a couple things. When I open all big, wide America, show me the Empire State Building, Golden Gate Bridge over there. That'd be fun.
1: That's cute. I'm sure it exists.
2: You think so? I'll look it up right now. I've got time, right?
1: Sure, I'll just be here with the rest of the gang just waiting. By the way, all right, I'm going to let Steve just have his moment.
2: Yep, my very first Atlas of the world. I don't love that it's being marketed that way, but I'll get it, I think. That's
1: okay,
2: cool.
1: Good.
2: Oh, this is so fun.
1: I'm so happy for you and everything that makes you happy. You know what? My face looks like one of those Atlas thingy, the bumpy thing.
2: Yeah, that looks like the Appalachian Mountain Range.
1: That's right.
2: Donna got work done on her face to get rid of her rosacea, and she feels like they injected cellulite into her cheek.
1: Yeah.
2: But it's temporary.
1: I hope. Looks like I got stung by like 20 wasps.
2: But you know what? No rosacea today.
1: Thank you.
2: Maybe that's their fix. It's like, no, what? We can get rid of the attention around your rosacea by adding all of these lumps and bumps.
1: That's right.
2: You have yogurt face.
1: Thank you. All right. We're going to take a break. Stormer's going to have a dirt alert for us when we come back. We also have...
2: our sitting supers.
1: We got sitting supers coming in.
2: That'll be great.
1: We'll talk to them. We'll have a little movie.
2: And we're playing Pyramid at 11:30.
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2: Anna, you're the best.
1: Thanks.
2: No, you're supposed to say, oh, Steve, you're the best.
1: No, probably won't do that.
2: Okay, how about a compromise? Say, these are the best. These replayable segments that we liked from today's show.
1: But you just said that.
2: I know, I'm the best.
1: Okay. Hey, guys, welcome back. You are listening to the Donna and Steve Show. It is hour three. I am the Donna. He is the Steve. We have a couple of special guests in the studio with us.
2: We have sit and super, two sit and supers, yep. Which happen to be Farmington Krista, who dragged along her husband Nathan as well, and now they're both here, which is lovely. Now, we didn't give you guys headphones, but we did give you live microphones in front of you, so when that light is red, be careful, the Twin Cities is listening. So let's be on good behavior, but first on, a round of applause
1: Thank
2: for our sit and supers.
1: Because you were, you donated to the Ronald McDonald House during our Bids for Kids,
2: yeah.
1: Which is very near and dear to our heart, so thank you for that. That's why you are here.
2: There's a little bit of a bidding war that was happening.
1: That's right.
2: Too. And so it got a little crazy right at the end. But we're so happy that you are here at 11:30 today. We are going to play for the first time ever on this show, Pyramid.
0: Awesome.
2: And yeah. Stormer has put together a list of topics or whatever. What's the best way to describe that?
4: You know, like things you'd hear a dog, like sounds a dog
1: would
4: make.
1: Yeah, it's like
4: that
1: the final
4: kind of
1: round.
2: Yes.
1: The final round of Pyramid.
4: Yeah.
2: Yes.
1: So
2: and
1: that'll
2: so
1: be super fun.
2: I'm going to team up with Krista. Donna's going to team up with Nathan. And we've got we're going to go back and forth a couple times. So Stormer, way to go. Stormer put that all together.
1: Yeah,
2: now,
1: thank you.
2: It is never an expectation
1: ever.
2: That anyone ever bring us gifts, though they're always appreciated. Farmington Krista, who is a longtime emailer of the show before she became a sit and super,
1: that's right,
2: brought in these gift bags for us, which look really nice.
1: Beautiful.
2: And even the writing she wrote in cursive, which kind of tells her age because no young people know how to write in cursive. So we figured some stuff out.
1: Is that true? Do they not?
2: They're not.
1: Not even
2: cursive.
1: For funsies?
2: No.
1: All right.
2: Nobody.
1: So we're opening up.
0: Yeah.
2: All right. Now, what do you have, Donna?
1: Okay. So I have dinosaurs A to Z.
2: Yeah, this is a great book.
1: And they're flashcards. So I can go through and see what they look like and then identify them. Maybe I'll be.
0: It has the pronunciation on it, too.
2: Oh, it breaks it down phonetically.
1: Oh, my
0: yeah,
1: God.
0: On the front side. But now on the back, you're on your own because it's got more.
1: Oh, my God. These are so great.
2: This
1: I
2: is rooted
1: it.
2: In the fact that Donna once tried to cold read Triceratops, which is a pretty standard dinosaur for most people. And we said, just say it. Give it a shot. Yeah. No judgment. Clearly, we lied there.
1: That is adorable.
2: She said Triceratops, which was a tough moment to be in the room for.
1: Anne has never lived it down.
0: It's one of my favorite moments.
2: Now I have a mug. I have some glassware here.
1: Trees.
2: Wow. Donna, on this beautiful mug are three trees, a little hill, and then it says Patterson Arboretum.
1: That is so thoughtful, really wonderful.
2: That is
1: very nice. Man,
2: that's a great gift.
1: Wow.
2: My goodness gracious.
1: And then...
2: Wow, that's great.
1: Oh, wow, that's so cute. I got a doggy poop bag holder in the shape of an avocado.
0: They're very important gifts.
1: I've got some butterscotch. Reed's butterscotch. That's
2: like
1: old.
2: Oh, yes, and she loves butterscotch.
1: Yes, she's eating that right now.
0: Yeah, these are
2: oh, my goodness.
0: Really high dollar value things.
2: Well,
1: these are
2: awesome. These are very rooted in our story and our personality.
1: Thoughtful.
2: I also have here a book of The Things That I Love About Trees, written by Chris Butterworth. How wonderful
1: is
2: this?
1: So sweet.
0: I didn't get a chance to read it before I bought it. It's kind of a boring book, but
2: hey,
0: the name of it is what
2: it's not boring. It's about trees. It's my favorite topic.
0: It's about the title.
2: Oh, this is great. You know what?
0: Yeah.
2: I'll read this with my son tonight.
0: Awesome.
2: We'll both learn about
1: that's
2: trees.
1: That's a great idea.
2: That's a good gift giver.
0: Thank
2: now, Stormer
0: you
2: is
0: so
2: over
0: much.
2: On the other side.
0: I can't
2: side.
0: Hear him. But...
2: yeah, I know you guys can't hear him, but we'll let you know. Stormer is going through here. What's in the bag? What do you
4: All
2: see?
4: Right. So first off, we got some Skittle gummies.
2: Skittle gummies Woo! Are great. We love that.
4: Got to keep the energy up around here.
2: Sugar high.
4: I also got... Oh.
0: Those are your no-go grays.
4: Because of the pajama pants? Okay. So these are apparently grays I'm not allowed to wear as pants. She gave me some samples,
2: so this
4: and
2: is
4: now
2: like,
4: these shades I am not allowed to wear.
2: This is like one of those color, when they bring out the ring and they're like, do you want this wall color, this wall color? These are all colors.
1: Okay, we'll eliminate these.
4: Hold on, let me test them out. Okay, we're good to go today. Everything is fine.
2: So you take that to the store with you when you go to buy more pants or shorts.
4: All right, and then
0: it's
4: finally.
0: Laminated. And one of the names of the colors is Storm.
2: Oh,
4: is it really?
2: Oh, that's good. So avoid Storm Gray,
4: that's
2: I think,
4: a nice
2: is maybe
4: touch.
2: Not a good
4: that's
2: one
4: a nice
2: for him.
4: Touch. And then finally, a fidget cube stress ball.
0: Yeah, I figured you needed that with
4: Yeah, with these two, absolutely, it causes a lot of stress. So this is going to be very, very helpful.
1: Oh,
4: thank you,
1: great.
4: Krista.
1: That's so thoughtful.
2: You're a good gift giver. Not everybody is good at that. You've got a gift there. That's very good. Oh, my gosh. Can I ask about the Patterson Arboretum? Is there one, or was this courtesy of
0: AI? And then me.
2: Okay.
0: Yeah.
2: That's great.
1: Oh, my God. That's very thoughtful.
0: I almost just
1: awesome.
0: Touched a button.
2: Oh.
0: I can't be trusted.
2: Listen, you brought us gifts. Push any button. We don't
1: care. Yeah, we don't care.
2: It's fine.
1: Yeah, press whatever you want.
2: Oh, this is great. Okay. So at 11:30 today, we're going to play Pyramid with them. But right now, at a special time, we are going to play a little game that we like to play every day. We like to play this game every day around this time. It's called Whose Voice Is It Anyway? Celebrity Voice Guessing Game. We want you to play along wherever you are listening for today's clue. We send it over to producer Stormer.
4: All right, for today's clue, for today's topic, this singer recorded a song for the movie Top Gun Maverick.
1: Okay.
4: Okay.
1: This celebrity created a song for Top Gun
4: Maverick. Right, and it is 46-37 lead for Steve. So, Donna, go ahead and start the bidding for us today.
1: I can name that voice in 7 seconds.
2: I can name that voice in 6.
1: I'm trying to remember. I think I remember the song and the artist at the time.
0: You should force the play. I know your strategy. Steve.
2: I know exactly where I'm going.
0: Have 100% strategy always to get her down too far.
2: Yes.
0: And she'll always take the
1: Excuse me, ma'am.
2: But today.
0: I'm coaching you. I'm trying to train you. I can't move this to
1: All right,
0: this
1: well,
2: you So I went to 6. Where are you going?
1: I can name that voice in 4 seconds.
2: I'll make it easy on you.
1: Okay.
2: I can name it in 1, which gives you exactly 1 unprecedented option.
1: Right.
2: You can either cold guess it based on not hearing the voice.
1: Okay.
2: Or you give me 1 second to try to identify the name.
1: All right. Name that voice.
2: Let's go, Steve.
4: Okay,
2: go.
4: Steve.
2: Come on, Steve.
4: You have 1 second to name this voice.
5: I wanted
2: Great.
5: It to come
2: Lady Gaga, final answer.
5: Oh,
2: thank you so much.
4: All right.
2: Hold
4: you're walking
2: hand.
4: In Lady Gaga. Here's the voice
5: the movie,
4: for a little
5: I,
4: bit longer.
5: I sing in lots of different ways, though, because there's moments of fantasy where Arthur.
4: And is that the voice of Lady Gaga? It is, Stevie
1: and what
4: Boy.
1: What was the name of the song? It was Brave.
2: Hold My Hand.
1: Yeah.
4: Okay.
1: Yeah.
4: Steve, you win. Congratulations.
2: Thank you so much. Which brings our tally to...
4: 47 for Steve, 37 for Donna.
2: Wow. Mm. Okay.
1: Fine.
2: Was that who you had?
1: The first name that popped in my head was Lady Gaga, but I wasn't 100% sure, so I wanted to hear the voice to make sure.
2: Just had a baby.
1: That's right.
2: She just had a baby, so that's Mama Gaga.
1: That's right. Aw.
2: Oh, what will it be like when her baby says "Goo Goo Gaga"?
1: Yeah, baby will be like,
2: "Will she count
1: that
2: as like she said my name?"
1: Yeah, probably. Oh my God, her first thing
2: hey
1: she said was "Gaga."
2: What's her real name?
1: Stephanie.
2: Stephanie what?
1: Giamatti.
2: Great. And what is her height?
1: I don't height? Know if that's right. She is 5'2".
2: Is it 5'4"? Wasn't that the name of the documentary?
1: I thought it was 5'1", 5'2".
2: All right, stand by. Here we
1: I
2: go.
1: Watch the whole thing. I watch all the documentaries.
2: Gaga,
1: you know me.
2: Height.
4: So she's 5'1".
1: 5'1".
2: Okay, Gaga documentary title?
1: This is what he does live on the radio. He just types. He types and...
2: It's called Gaga, 5'2".
1: Oh.
2: But the internet says she's 5'1".
1: Well, maybe she's rounding up.
2: Aren't we all?
1: Yes, we are.
2: I'm 6'1" in the right pair of shoes when my hair is long.
1: And I just lost a half an inch.
2: I've not noticed. Actually.
1: What were you going to say?
2: I wasn't going to say anything.
1: You were going to say
2: no, you
1: something.
2: Look very, no, your posture looks good. Your skin is good. Everything. You look very tall right now. And you've not been hunched.
1: Are you saying I am? What are you saying? am I hunched?
2: No, you're not hunched. You look so straight upright, almost rigid.
1: All right, this is a good time to regroup, take a break. We have guests. Can you behave yourself?
2: That's right. Oh, yes, yes. Let's be very official.
1: We're very professional.
2: Thanks, everyone, for tuning in to Donna and Steve. Coming up, it's time for us to get a little nerdy. We've got some studies. How about this one? 58% of women want to do this as soon as they get home.
1: Like immediately.
2: Immediately.
1: And guys, it's not what you think.
2: And it's certainly not for the reason we think.
1: Right.
2: But a boy can dream. We'll get to that and more studies when we come back. Donna, Steve, My Talk.
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1: And we're back. Hey, guys. Thank you for joining us. It is Donna and Steve. It is time to pull out your number two pencils because we have a study.
21: They've studied the studies. And here with their findings are study buddies Donna and Steve.
1: Alrighty then. I don't think this is shocking to anybody at all. You know, a lot of people take off their shoes at the front door to keep your, you know, your house clean when you get home. But women, especially according to a new survey, say they're in a hurry to take this off as soon as they get home. Do we know what it is?
2: I believe I have a guess.
1: Okay.
2: I believe it is the brassiere.
1: You are correct,
2: final
1: sir.
2: Final answer.
1: You are correct. And it's not shocking because 58% of women say they are taking that sucker off.
2: How uncomfortable is it?
1: I mean, enough to want to take it off.
2: Huh. Let me ask you a question, ma'am.
1: Yes, sir.
2: Do you do this? Are you one of the 58%? Because you live with a roommate who is a non-romantic roommate, and I would imagine you would not feel comfortable in that scenario.
1: I do not do this anymore unless I am home alone.
2: But if you're home alone,
1: or
2: you're
1: wearing
2: like,
1: something really big, you know, like a hoodie, kind of. Or if I'm heading up to my bedroom to call it a day, you know, and I know I'm not coming back down.
2: Okay.
1: So the answer would typically be yes.
2: Huh.
1: But I personally, because, you know, I essentially have a friend in my house.
2: Is this to be, please help me with the fellas out there. Is this to be interpreted not as an invitation?
1: Correct.
2: Okay.
1: That is absolutely correct.
2: Well, that's not great. Because it feels like one.
1: It's not.
2: Okay.
1: It's not even close to one.
2: So that's just like, oh, my dogs are barking. I need to get them out and let them roam free.
1: Right.
2: Okay.
1: 87% of women say they struggle finding good-fitting clothing, and bras are the most common frustration, followed by jeans and swimsuits. Oh, don't even get me started on swimsuits. And 62% of women think about taking their bra off multiple times a day.
2: Now, that sounds like, a dream scenario as I hear this as a man. If Lou came home and said, I've been thinking about taking my bra off all throughout the day, Donna, my ears would spin up like Bugs Bunny. I would be like a propeller. And then I'd get all excited for nothing because it's really just for her just comfort, I guess.
1: And if she texted you right now... Mm-hmm. You would be out of here so quick, it would sound like this.
2: There it was.
1: I was trying to prepare him.
2: I saw the signals not landing. Yeah, I don't know.
4: I got you next time, D-Val. Sorry about that.
1: I know, you're multitasking. I'm sorry. Anyway, that's my story. Oh, by the way, women in Kentucky think about it the most at 5 times a day. Okay?
2: Yes, I see this. Now, if I got home and then, or if my wife... like texted me, like, I have been thinking of taking off my brassiere immediately. I'd be thinking,
22: and I really like that.
1: Ew.
2: What?
1: I don't want to hear him.
2: Donna.
1: 24% of women unclasp their bra.
2: How long's it been, old girl?
1: Ew, stop. Don't.
2: Okay, sorry.
1: 24% of women unclasp it within 60 seconds of walking in the door.
2: Can I say that that's a little dramatic?
1: Those people are from Mississippi, Arizona, and Tennessee.
2: Well, God bless the USA.
1: I know, right?
2: Let's not act like it's, you know, made of splinters.
1: But, you know, sometimes it digs into your back. If you're wearing an underwire, which a lot of people do, it's leaving an imprint in your skin.
2: Does the back part have a wire?
1: No.
2: Just the front. If it's digging into your back... I'm not here to mansplain bras to anybody, all right? I don't want to get canceled today, okay?
1: Yeah.
2: But it sounds like maybe you should go to one of those places that has a bra fitting. Because life's too short for a bra to be digging into your back. You need to go and get it properly adjusted.
1: Okay, sir. Thank you. By the way, I just bought, that's you know right. what I bought? I just bought a bra clasp extender.
2: Okay.
1: So if you are feeling like it's a little tight,
2: yeah,
1: you could loosen it up by just putting this extender. It's just a little extra piece.
2: Yeah, it extends. Yeah, they'll do that on men's collars sometimes if the button's a little too tight. If I may,
1: yes.
2: It's rare that I have another fella in the studio, but Sittin' Super Nate, who's here with Farmington Krista, as I was talking about maybe going to a bra fitting, so because we want them to feel comfortable and empowered and great. You were nodding your head. Have you had this conversation before?
0: I just really feel like maybe if it's not fitting correctly and the whole point of you need to take it off is maybe go get a better fit. I don't know.
2: Yeah, I feel like this could be the case. Don't they have bras that don't have the underwires that are very like soft and just not like hurting like you're wearing equipment? Don't give me that look. Let me safely, me and Nate Dogg are trying to ask some questions.
1: Okay, you guys ask. Go ahead. I feel like more like you're saying things than asking things.
2: Well, yeah, we'd like it. You always take notes. I don't know why you're not taking notes right now, but is that a fair point to make? If the bra is so uncomfortable that the first thing nearly 60% of women want to do within 60 seconds of crossing the threshold of their own home is getting that dang thing off.
1: Picture,
2: is there an argument to be made that you want to take it off?
1: It's not a bad idea. But picture if you had to wear a cup all day.
2: Nice.
1: What's the first thing you're going to do when you walk in the door? You're not going to sit around in that thing.
0: But if it's comfortable, I mean, whatever.
1: Yeah, that is true.
2: Yeah. I mean, the cup is a full hard device.
1: Okay, what about the other thing that holds it up?
2: The jockstrap?
1: Yeah, that thing.
2: The bra. Yeah, you know, I don't know. I think what Nate and I are trying to say is we want
1: women to be comfortable.
2: Women to be comfortable, feel beautiful and not in pain.
5: Yeah, you said it's like their dogs are barking.
2: Yes.
5: But really, it's the puppies. Are barking.
1: No, I love it.
2: Listen, whatever we're going to call them right now, I'm going to go with this. I mean, this is just exciting to be having this conversation in an open forum.
1: You're welcome.
2: I'm going to text my wife.
1: Don't do it.
2: Let me just text her, what are you wearing, and see how she responds.
1: Okay, I cannot wait.
2: Let's guess what she will say. Take a guess on her.
1: I think she's going to say something sarcastic. Like, she might just respond, no. Which is the appropriate response.
2: Yeah, I could see that happening. Yeah, you could, we would be clear of, we're not the texting couple. Let me tell you what you can't do if you have children who ever pick up your phone and you're giving it, here, watch this YouTube video. There can be no weird text going out there, and there can't be any exploratory photography. Okay? It just can't happen.
1: All right. How long does she normally take to text you back?
2: I don't know. She might have me on silent today.
1: I definitely do not blame her.
2: Anyway, let's see here. Coming up in our next segment, we already did Whose Voice Is It Anyway at 11. But since Krista donated money to the Ronald McDonald House so that she could come here and be a part of Sittin' Soup. We're going to take her down and we're going to get her soup after. We'll find out what the soup of the day is in a little bit. She said, is there any chance that we could play Pyramid? She's never played Pyramid. Think like $10,000, $25,000 Pyramid. Dick Clark hosted it for a while. Michael Strahan did the new
1: version.
2: That's
1: right. Yeah.
2: She's loved the game. Yeah, it's a really great game.
1: My favorite.
2: And boy, the Dick Clark version was just great.
1: So good.
2: He was so good.
1: Oh,
2: he was so good.
1: Final round.
2: Anyway, we're gonna do a mock-up of the final round.
1: Okay.
2: And everybody who is listening can play along. So we're not going to tell you what the category is. No, like the password, nothing like that. So you can play along wherever you are. Krista and I will team up. You and Big Dog Nate will team up. And then we'll play a little Pyramid for our Sittin' Supers and all of you. When we come back, stay there.
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2: Hey, it's Donna and Steve. You know, this isn't actually live right now. I'm a television star, I've been told. I need my beauty sleep.
1: And a lot of help from makeup.
2: Not sure we needed to go there. But enjoy these Best of Donna and Steve segments replayed for you now on My Talk 107.1. Oh, boy.
1: Hey, guys.
2: Oh, boy.
1: All right. Welcome back. It is the Donna and Steve Show. Very special edition today. We have special guests in the studio.
2: We do.
1: Who donated to Bids for Kids very handsomely. Thank
2: you. Yes, they
1: did.
2: Thank you so much. We have Farmington Krista here.
1: Yes, and her husband.
2: Her husband, Nate, is here. And they made a request, and they said, hey, if we come in, any chance we could play a game with you on the air? And when they said what the game was, we thought, well, this would be fun for us and fun for the listener as well. So we are going to play Pyramid, the longtime game show that you remember from the Dick Clark days. Then Michael Strahan hosted it more recently. I think $10,000, $25,000 Pyramid. What we're going to do is go right to the final round of the game. For Family Feud terms, we'll call it fast money. But this is where we're going to rattle off. We've got six different things that we're trying to get to, categories of sorts. And I will be giving the clues first. Krista will be guessing. She cannot see it. Donna can see it, Nate can see it, I can see it, but all of you, obviously, we're not going to whisper it to you beforehand. You are going to be playing along, see if you can beat Krista based on the clues I give. And then Donna and Nate will go, and then we'll all switch around, and it's going to take up this whole segment, and we have no idea if this is going to be great or a dumpster fire, but Stormer has put in a lot of good work on this, so we have high
1: hopes.
2: Thank
1: you. All right, thank you, Stormer.
4: Thank you very much. All right, Krista, Steve, are you ready? You're going to start off our first round. You ready?
2: One clarifying question.
4: Yes.
2: I'll have a 60-second timer sound behind
4: yes,
2: me.
4: Yes, okay, I got it ready to go.
1: And a ding. You'll have a ding.
4: And if you get the question right, you'll hear a ding. And you do have the option to pass.
2: And then
4: as
2: we can
4: well.
2: Come back to that if we need to. Now, we should mention producer Grant. I am Grant.
3: Hello.
2: Of Years Gone By is here. Whoa. Thank you, Grant.
3: Hi, guys.
2: Thank you. So he has got everything ready that he'll hold the clue up behind her so that I can read it. All right, Krista.
4: All right.
2: Are you ready?
4: Let's get started in 3, 2, 1.
2: Think eggs, think cookies, donuts.
5: Breakfast?
2: Yes,
5: breakfast
2: but think of the amount of them.
5: A dozen. Things that are a dozen.
2: Yes, yes, exactly right. We got that. The Macarena.
5: Dances.
2: Dances, yes. Glasses, binoculars, a telescope.
5: Things you look through?
2: Yes, that's right. Okay. Cussing out your boss. Showing up late all the time.
5: Reasons you got fired.
2: Yes, that's right. Yes, we're doing great. Blackjack, roulette, craps.
5: Casino games.
2: Yes, yes, games played at casino. The store, Home Depot, Target, your

0: And we will see how the. Do you need Nate to shift over at all?
1: No, as long as I can see Grant, we're good.
0: So, Nate, you just lock your eyes on Donna. Don't you look back at Grant. All right, guys, good luck.
1: All right, Nate, Donna, you ready?
2: Yes.
1: All right, 3, 2, 1, begin.
2: Donna and Steve.
3: Radio shows.
2: More specific.
3: Talk radio shows.
2: Very more specific, please. Bradley and Dawn.
3: My talk. Radio shows.
2: Yes. Okay. Hi, I was wondering if you would like to have dinner with me. Oh, hey, would you like to take a walk sometime? Oh, hi.
3: Date ideas.
2: Yes. Yes. Okay. Okay. Used to be Camp Snoopy. You have Macy's. Used to have Sears. Yes. Okay. You have Dorothy. You have Sophia. This is...
3: Golden Girls.
2: Yes. Yes, that counts, right?
4: Yeah,
2: yes. Yes, yes, yes. The Soprano. The Sopranos.
1: 10 seconds.
2: The Wire. Pass this one. Oh my God! Oops, I did it again.
3: Britney Spears songs.
2: Yes.
1: Just got that fifth one at the buzzer. Well done, you guys.
0: Right. And the other one that they were unable to get, we're looking for HBO shows. HBO shows.
2: Yeah, I couldn't come up with
4: that. All righty, now it's time for us to flip it around.
1: Yep, let's do a little musical chairs here. Thank you so much, guys. So after one round, we are tied 5-5 so far. So a good even game up to this point.
0: Yeah, five
1: but
0: five.
1: Now it's time for Steve to guess. Krista, you ready?
5: Yes.
1: All right. Grant, you ready?
4: Yep.
1: Perfect. All right. You guys. Oh, wait, where did my timer go?
0: I also got to quickly mention, while you look for that for a second, much scarier in this seat.
2: I think so, too.
0: Very much so.
1: All right. Krista, Steve, are you ready?
5: Yes.
1: All right. 3, 2, 1, begin.
5: M&Ms.
0: Types of candy.
5: Yep. It could rain tonight.
0: Weather forecast. Things you hear in a weather forecast.
5: I like to give you the weather.
0: Things a meteorologist would say.
5: Cinderella, Snow White.
0: These are storybook characters, fairy tale characters, Disney princesses.
5: Aladdin.
0: Disney main characters. Let's pass for a second.
5: Yeah.
0: Pass.
5: The twins. The
0: Minnesota sports teams.
5: Yes. Admiral, Corporal.
0: Oh, geez, these
5: General.
0: Are these are geez, like hierarchies in the military. They are okay.
5: Time. Erase.
0: Oh. Erase.
1: 10 seconds.
0: Is this the one with Aladdin and everything, too?
5: This pass. Yeah, Aladdin. I can't think of...
0: Oh, no.
1: Disney movies.
5: Yes.
1: Oh, yes!
0: Wow. At the buzzer.
5: Thank you. I couldn't.
2: Dang
5: I blinked.
0: And the one we didn't get. Oh,
5: well,
0: that is very difficult.
1: That was arguably the most difficult one in the whole bunch.
0: With an E.
1: Yeah.
0: What were the clues you gave for that?
5: Time. And then I said erase.
0: Yeah.
5: But how you.
0: Yeah, that's a very difficult one. All right.
2: Oh, man. That was good, you guys.
1: All right. Good round. Another 5 for Krista and Steve. All right, Donna and Nate, it's your turn. Have you done your musical chairs?
2: Yeah. We have. And this is this. I'm hopeful.
0: 5-tie.
1: All right.
0: 6-win.
1: Okay, Donna, you are going to be guessing this time around. You ready?
2: Sure.
1: Nate, you ready?
3: Yes.
1: All right, you guys can begin in 3, 2, 1.
3: Brush your teeth. Go to the bathroom.
2: Things you do in the morning.
3: Yes. Notebook, pencil, backpack.
2: School supplies. Things that you bring to school.
3: Shampoo, toothpaste,
2: toiletries. What are toiletries?
3: There would also be toilet paper.
2: Things that you find in a bathroom.
3: Soup. You would.
2: Things you eat with a spoon.
3: Salads, fries, tacos.
2: Things you find at a fast food restaurant.
3: Midday.
2: Brunch. Things that you eat for lunch. Things that you... Okay.
3: McDonald's, Burger King.
2: Fast food restaurants.
3: Bed. Pillows. Bags.
2: Things that you sleep on.
1: Ooh,
0: yes!
1: I think they got it in just in time.
2: Yeah!
1: A perfect 6 from Donna and Nate.
2: Oh,

0: Unbelievable.
1: The buzzer.
2: Wow. That was very stressful.
1: Ooh. So that means in those two rounds, we had a score of 12 to 11, Team Donna and
0: 11
1: me.
0: To 10. 11 to
1: 11 10. 10.
0: You said there
1: me.
0: Would be no math.
1: That's right. I'm so sorry. Wow, that was very
2: That's
1: impressive.
2: A fun game. You guys are good.
0: Okay.
2: You guys are
0: One
2: good.
0: More round?
1: Hey, we got more.
2: One more?
1: We may as well burn
2: all right.
1: through.
2: All right.
1: This might turn into a segment. Yeah, you want to stay?
3: Yeah.
1: All right, we're all going to stay on our
0: spots. All right, perfect.
2: Sure.
0: All right, Grant, prepare card number 5, please. Thank you very much. All right, again, Steve and Krista. I mean, you got to do better than Donna and Nate here no matter what. We don't know how they're going to do in this round, but still, just be as perfect as you possibly can. Are you guys ready?
1: Yes, we're ready.
0: All right, you guys can start in 3, 2, 1.
3: Four, eight.
1: Multiplication, 16. Things with corners.
3: 4, 8, 16.
1: Even numbers. Multipliers, square roots.
3: Pass. The engine, the doors, the steering wheel, the
1: cars, yep. Things that are in car parts.
3: Yeah. Your sunscreen, your suitcase, your...
1: Things you take to the beach, things you take on a vacation.
3: Yes. a carrot.
1: Vegetables. Vegetables that grow from the ground. Things that grow from the ground. Things that bunnies eat.
3: Oh, no.
4: Stop talking.
3: pass for now. a jacket. Oh,
0: 10 seconds.
1: Things you wear in the
3: mittens,
1: cold.
3: Mittens, gloves.
1: Things you wear in the winter.
3: Sorry. Yes. Labrador. A golden retriever.
1: Types of dogs. Breeds of dogs.
3: Okay.
1: Multiply by 2.
3: Oh, my gosh. I'm so sorry.
4: Oh, you were close.
2: You were so close.
0: But you guys That's got 4 hard. That time.
3: Was
0: four.
3: I giving the right 4?
4: Yeah.
3: 8, 6.
2: You know, what's funny is that was tricky with the orange.
3: Okay.
2: Yeah. Because you can't say orange, but I wonder if you could say.
5: Things are orange.
2: I wonder if you could just go color, color, carrot, color.
3: Oh.
2: You know, because you could say the word.
1: Basketball.
2: You could say the color.
3: You're supposed to list the things, though.
2: But you could use the word color, I think.
1: That was tough.
3: I could not think of anything other than orange. It was like.
1: that was difficult.
2: That was good.
5: I wish you would have ended the last round because I'm not confident now. Those were hard.
2: Those were hard.
1: I do feel like we've had. Slightly harder ones.
5: Random. The two competitive people are competitive right now.
2: Right? Go figure.
1: Who saw that coming?
2: All right, last round. Right,
0: anyway. Last round. And so, Donna and Nate, you need to get 4 questions right in this round to clinch the victory. Donna and Krista got 14 total points. You are currently at 11. So, 3 to tie, 4 to win. Are you guys ready?
2: Yes.
0: All right, you can begin in 3, 2, 1.
5: Ottawa. Vancouver.
2: Canadian, what do you call them? Provinces? Canada.
5: Smaller.
2: Cities in Canada. Yeah. Canadian cities. Okay.
5: Pass.
2: Okay.
5: Water bottles, pop cans, newspapers, brown bags.
2: Brown bags. Things you recycle.
5: Nacho cheese, Cool Ranch.
2: Things you
5: Pass.
2: Dip chips in.
5: T-Mobile, Verizon.
2: Cellular companies. Oh, I'm so scared.
5: Goat.
0: 10 seconds.
2: Types of milk. Farm animals, things you find on a farm. Animals you find on a farm. Things you milk.
0: Before the buzzer goes, you guys got your 4, which means Nate and Donna today are your winners in this edition of the Pyramid Game. Congratulations, you guys.
3: I am never going to live this down.
1: That was very fun.
2: Good job, you guys.
1: Stormer, way to go.
0: Thank you.
1: That was great. Grant, thank you so much for
2: Thank you, guys.
1: We were looking for the 2 that we didn't get there. We were looking for flavors of Doritos.
2: Oh, you said Cool Ranch. I heard ranch.
1: And then Nate had a quick pass on yacht rock bands.
2: Oh, that's a tough one,
1: that
2: too.
1: That would
2: be
1: spot.
2: Like Steely Dan.
1: Yeah, that'd be tough.
2: Yeah, that'd be a tough one to think of.
1: Anyway, wow, that was great. All right, with that, we're out of time here. We're going to go to break. Come back. We're going to find out the soup of the day for our Sittin' Supers. That's next.
6: Morning, sunshine.
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1: Anna, you're the best.
23: Thanks.
1: No, you're supposed to say, oh, Steve, you're the best.
23: No, probably won't do that.
1: Okay, how about a compromise? Say, these are the best. These replayable segments that we liked from today's show.
23: But you just said that.
1: I know, I'm the best.
23: Okay. All right, we're back. It is the final stretch of the Donna and Steve show.
1: We need some instant responses from you right now. We just played Pyramid with Sit and Super's Krista and Nate, and it was very fun for us. What we want to know is, was it fun for you, the listener? So we need you, if you're near your computer right now, email donandsteveshow@mytalk1071.com. Would you like, Donna's so nervous about what your emails might say. She has asked no less than 3 times since we went to commercial, do you think the listeners liked it? Because we had a great time playing it. So I think that you did. Donna's not so sure if you did. We need your emails now.
23: Because I love you guys and I care about your opinions.
1: Donna and Steve show at mytalk1071.com. Send
23: Steve
1: that in.
23: Steve cannot give to you know what.
1: No. I do, but it would take a groundswell. I need to see. If there's one individual email that sends in and says, hey, I hate the College of Pop Culture Knowledge, I will attempt to send that person what's known as a virus, a .exe file, and say, hey, here's some ideas we had, and then they click it and it kills their computer. No, I just don't give too much weight to an individual voice. But if you hear from enough people, should we play that game like once a week?
23: Yeah.
1: Should it be like a Friday game?
23: It's my favorite game. I love Pyramid.
1: That we play. So send us your emails at donnaandsteveshow@mytalk1071.com so that we can find out if we should play that game again or not.
23: I love it.
1: Thank you so much.
23: Thank you.
1: That's all I have for today,
23: Donna.
1: That's
23: it. All right.
1: No, we have more stuff here.
23: No, we have other stuff. We're going to find out the soup of the day and all that stuff coming up here in a second.
1: I have a good little tip.
23: Okay.
1: I have a little tip. If you have ever seen, and we all have, a viral recipe video where you're like, oh, look at these. I see this. Lock on me, Donna. Stay with me.
23: Look at me.
1: Donna.
23: Uh-oh,
1: I need
23: coming
1: to talk.
23: In.
1: Donna,
23: they're
1: look at me.
23: Coming
1: I'm
23: in.
1: Telling you a story. I need you to focus on the story, and then we're going to let them compile and go to them. Okay?
23: Yes, sir.
1: Thank you, ma'am.
23: Look at me. Coming, meaning. Good.
1: Such an idiot.
23: All right, go ahead.
1: Okay. Donna, have you ever seen a viral video of like a recipe? Here's a quick little sheet pan recipe, and it looks really good.
23: Yes.
1: And then sometimes what can happen if you're in a relationship is you might send to the other person the viral video and say, hey,
23: yeah,
1: we should have this.
23: Of course. Yes.
1: The internet says that's a little incomplete, and you're sort of just now giving that other person a chore because they say, it just says we should make this, and it's like, okay, well, that's a little vague. So here is what is being suggested. If you ever see a recipe video, what you should really send is the video, and then you should say, hey, I want to make this Friday. Be specific, okay? I want to make this Friday, and I will buy what we need. Or if you know the other person is going grocery shopping, can we add these 6 things to the list?
23: Sure.
1: So that it becomes specific, not here's a chore, I would like to be served this dinner at some point.
23: So I think you can be specific and put yourself into the first person and say, hey, this looks good. I'm going to make it on Friday. Boom. Okay, cool. Because I don't need an assignment from you, right?
1: Oh, yeah, yeah. So you just, it's a shared thing of like, this looks good. Here's how we can teamwork makes the dream work. Bring this to our table and off of our phones.
23: Yeah, yeah, yeah.
1: So just be specific. So don't just send, we should make this. Take the next step. You, the sender, you need to take that next step with it, and it will be more well-received.
23: Right.
1: And be like, okay, hey, we're going to try this on Friday.
23: Especially because you're the initiator, right? So if you're the person who's interested in it and you're sharing it with someone else, say, hey, do you want to make this together? Does it look good to you?
1: Yes.
23: Huh?
1: Yes, I love that.
23: I love it.
1: Now, Donna, look at me, please. Donna, what I would like to do, would you allow me, you're the leader of this show, you've made it very apparent. It has to be your name first, the whole thing. I would like to read you these emails.
23: Okay.
1: Okay? And then you just sink it in. And I haven't seen these, but we have a lot of emails that came in.
23: I want to look, too.
1: No. I'm going to read them, too.
23: Okay.
1: Okay? Just let these.
23: Krista's
1: super nervous. Krista brought the game.
23: Don't cherry pick, either.
1: I'm not. I'm going to go from the top. Ryan says, yes, play again. I was only mildly frustrated when Donna couldn't get Doritos. this from Gina. Loved it. And I also volunteer at MSP. I can't wait to see you there. Project Down and Dirty.
23: Awesome.
1: Airport was announced earlier this morning. Terry, yes. Enjoyed it. I played along. That's from Terry. Yes was caps lock, by the way. Didn't have to mention that. Pyramid was great, says Teresa. Maybe do it weekly. Kelly says, Pyramid, yes. Enjoyed the game. Please continue with it.
23: Okay.
1: Please.
23: That's a Friday game then.
1: Becca, hey guys.
23: Hi, Bex.
1: We really enjoyed the new game, and they're Canadian. We were playing along in the car. Have a good one. See, people were playing along.
23: Okay.
1: I loved Password. We're going to grade on a curve, Vonnie. It was Pyramid. It doesn't matter. Was super fun to listen to Donna. She did a great job. Thank you.
23: Not you, though.
1: Let me misread it. It was super fun to listen to! Exclamation point. Donna did a great job. That is true. I'm a part of the loser team. Loser Krista brought this loser game to us.
23: And Nate did a great job, too.
1: I like it, says Anne. I'm getting through more of them, Donna. 100% excellent job. Very fun. That was from Phil, who is banned. Yes, listening to Pyramid was fun. I vote once a week, says Shanna. Sonia says, I loved Pyramid. I think you should sprinkle it in as a regular thing. TJ was the, and this is so fitting.
23: That's the first one that came through.
1: First email that came in, and of course, the first one that Donna read was just, no, sorry. And okay. She's just going to think of TJ.
23: All right.
1: From Kelly. Hello, I'm coming next Thursday as the other sit-in super.
23: Yeah.
1: My son and I would be honored to compete in the game. He is 19, so adult topics are on the table. Hey, Kelly, quit being perverted, you freak.
23: Yeah.
1: We're going to play it, but don't get weird about it, okay?
23: Okay.
1: Respectfully.
23: That'll be a lot of fun. Okay. Krista, you really started something here.
1: Yeah.
23: Sarah sent an email and she said she loved it. It's fun to play along with at home. However, and Krista tried to school us on this, you're only allowed to name a list of items that belong in that category. For example, the
1: things that are orange,
23: a carrot, mm-hmm. pumpkin.
0: Pumpkin.
23: A traffic cone, a basketball.
0: Sarah,
23: you cannot say
0: you?
23: Carrot and then say the word color
1: to try to get me to say orange. So okay. we'll firm up the rules if we start doing this weekly. Carrie also emailed, Pyramid, I loved it. Please make it a regular segment daily.
23: This is great. I've been wanting to play this for a long time.
1: All right.
23: Yeah, I love it.
1: It's great.
23: I love
0: good
23: it.
0: Stuff.
23: I just want the people to be happy.
1: That was about 95%, 98% positive there. That
23: all
1: was
23: right.
1: really good. Hey, all Stormer.
23: Right, Stormer, great job,
1: nice
23: buddy.
1: Job.
23: Thank
1: all
23: you
1: right.
23: for putting all that
1: now,
23: work
1: now, Stormer's
23: in.
1: Like, well, damn it.
2: Lots of work to do now.
3: Am I getting a raise?
23: You could ask.
1: You could always
3: I'm not
1: ask.
3: Going to.
23: Okay.
1: Well, I don't think you're going to then.
0: And do I get like co-producer status?
1: You do.
0: Okay.
1: You,
0: okay.
1: Yes.
23: Yes.
1: Yes.
23: You get you associate get producer credit.
1: Yes.
23: Yes, of course.
1: Why wouldn't you?
23: Of course you would.
1: Nate, stay out of this.
23: Yeah,
1: yes.
23: Nate.
1: But otherwise.
23: Simmer down over there. All right, well, let's find out the soup.
1: Yes, let's do that.

0: whipped up today, you guys. This is very exciting.
1: Nate's not a soup guy.
0: Oh. He could have a he could eat a regular lunch. Yeah, yeah, there's an entree. There's salad bar.
2: What do you mean you're not a soup guy?
3: Please leave a message.
4: Brian, call
0: Brian, where are you?
2: What do you mean you're not a soup guy? You don't hear a lot of people described as not a soup person.
5: History. It was used kind of as a subtle punishment as a kid.
0: Oh, scars. He's got scars.
2: That's hurt people talking right there.
3: Here is Brian.
2: Hey, Brian. Hey. It's Don and Steve. How are you?
3: Good. How you doing?
2: Really good. Hey, we've got Farmington Krista here her husband, Nate. They're our sitting supers today.
3: Sounds good.
2: We're very curious to find out what today's soup is.
3: It is a Tuscan potato sausage and kale.
0: Wow.
2: Oh, that's very
0: You've
2: good.
0: You've outdone yourself again, Brian.
2: Is that like a Zuppa Toscano kind of thing?
3: Yeah, only
2: so good.
3: My take on it.
2: Oh, I love this. How about the entree? Nate does not like soup. We're trying to get him escorted from the building, but if we can't before, what's the entree?
3: I have a carnitas burrito or burrito bowl.
2: Oh, bleep.
0: Nice.
2: I might get both. All right, this is great.
0: Out.
2: Yeah. All right, we'll be down,
3: man.
2: We'll be the ones with our faces.
0: Okay, bye.
3: Yep,
0: bye. Krista and Nate, thank you so much.
1: Thank you so much for being here.
0: And thank you to all of you for listening today. We'll see you tomorrow.
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22: Let's freaking go. Holy buckets. It's a big day around here.
23: Yes, it is.
22: Project Down and Dirty has been announced. It's airport.
23: This is a moment where we all go, Brittany was right?
22: I was shocked too. I mean, I think Mike speculated as well. Like, they had planned airport 2 years ago, and it had fallen through. And then last year we did dance and we're like, oh, okay. It just felt like there were so many vague things around it. Like when we asked people, we're like, can we bring our kids to this? There was like I'm not sure. And I'm like, that feels like it's more of a task.
23: Yeah.
22: Like than
23: less
22: a performance.
23: Of a show.
22: Yeah.
23: Because
22: mm-hmm. they would know our kids, especially Go-Go, would go watch do anything at this
23: right.
22: point. So, yeah, airport, everyone was really excited. We had the announcement this morning at 8:30 on the morning show. It's everyone seems pumped about it. You want to know what it is?
23: What?
22: It's like a foot from my house.
23: So nice.
22: That's what I think I like the best.
23: So nice.
22: I was like, love this. And then we all were pumped because we're staying in the hotel that's like literally where you take the skywalk across to your job in the morning. And then
23: yeah, that Intercontinental Hotel is so pretty.
22: It's so nice. And then we're going to be broadcasting out of the presidential suite.
23: What?
22: I know.
23: They let us in there?
22: So I was like, Colleen always makes fun of my like get ready with me videos where I'm making clothes. I told her I was going to, while they're filming or while they're doing their morning show, I'm going to go to like the king size bed and have like a pretend like I wake up in the morning, and she's like, I will tackle you.
23: You're like, but you will like it, too.
22: Yeah, they were bringing up so many different things we could do. So now, to be clear, it's not airplane. It's airport.
23: Airport.
22: Which is an important distinction, because we all went to a place of pilots, flight attendants, and they're like, airport.
23: There's a little more involved with
22: there's a
23: piloting,
22: lot.
23: It's flight attendant-ing.
22: Yeah, and I just in general, like, I don't think, like, some businessman really wants us, like, spilling something on his lap.
23: No.
22: Or, like, anyone wants us flying their planes respectfully.
23: Yeah, it's fine.
22: And so there was conversations of shoe shining, serving drinks.
23: Mm.
22: There's emergency fire units you can practice and do drills on. And I was like,
23: I want to go on baggage claim.
22: I want to do the emergency firefighting things because guess what?
23: What?
22: It's like a weighted vest with even more. It's every girl's dream.
23: It all circles back to a workout with Brittany.
22: Cardio.
23: All circles back.
22: Yeah, what do you think, Kendall?
23: I think this is great. We've got one of the, if not the most beautiful airport
22: well,
23: in the country.
22: Were,
23: it gets
22: we
23: voted that way
22: 3 years
23: time
22: in a
23: and
22: row.
23: Time again.
22: Number one.
23: And so there's going to be a lot to do. And also, it's just a cool place to hang out.
22: Yeah.
23: Like, I always think that when I'm going to the airport, I'm like, I wish I had more time at my airport. Because you always have layovers at places that you don't want to hang out at.
22: Yeah.
23: And I'm like, my airport is the one I actually want to be at.
22: I am neurotic enough, like, with being late and on time, especially with when it's just me and Go-Go.
23: Mm-hmm.
22: That we will go there like 2 hours early and have a grand old time. And like, there's such good food there.
23: Mm-hmm. Great food. There's things that people just have no idea about. Like, did you know there's a sensory room, or it's the opposite of a sensory room. You can go, basically it's like a theater and it's really quiet mm-hmm. and there's movies that play and people just go in there that just need a break. Or there's a golf area that you can
22: simulator.
23: Go in, a simulator you can go up in. Like, there's so many weird things that you're like, that's at the airport?
22: It's a yes. city. It's its own town.
23: Its own town. And I'm really hoping to talk to the right people, see what we can do. Kai loves airplanes.
22: I know. That's the first thought I had as a mom, too. I was
23: airplanes.
22: Like, Go-Go And you know what, Kendall? I'm so happy because last year after Gogo saw us dance, she told everybody that her mom is a dancer. And I was like, that's inaccurate. Like, I don't need you telling that. But if she sees us do plain stuff, mm-hmm. and that's what Kai and Gogo think their mom does, that'd be amazing.
23: Well, I know you can go. And Leah, you might not know more about this. Leah's in for Mike today because of what your husband does for a living. But I'm curious, there's still that area you can go to watch airplanes take off and land, correct?
2: Like the cell phone lot?
23: That lot that you can go to? Yeah.
2: Or just live in Richfield. You're right under the flight path.
22: Yeah. Or me. Right. I feel like
23: there's a tower you can go into and like schedule a tour. Someone has told me about this before, that you can go in and you can see the airplanes take off and land. Either way, I'm hoping that I can figure out something like that.
2: Yeah, well, and the airport council does do a thing, like you can do a practice run through for nervous first-time flyers.
23: Oh, cute.
2: Like you can book that and go through the whole ticketing and everything like that before you actually have to take a trip.
23: God, my husband should do that, since like I might be a, what do they call that when you're always like a passenger princess?
22: Mm-hmm.
23: But that man's a travel princess. He doesn't have to think about anything.
22: Yeah.
23: And like including the airport portion, because he just stares at me like a lost puppy the whole time. I'm like, how did you do this before me?
22: He's like, I didn't. I drove.
23: Really? Like, oh God, it's shocking. So no, I think this will be really, really fun. I'm excited about our partner, Tubman.
22: I love Tubman. They're amazing. They save lives and they like change lives. I mean, they are huge impact here. They have so many different programs. I don't even think people really understand. They started as a place that was more of like a safe haven for people trying to leave relationships. And, you know, it's funny because like it's hard to even phrase it. Their phrasing is like making a difference in the community, which mm-hmm. they do. But originally, Tubman was a place where it was often a woman leaving an abusive partner. Mm-hmm. And it's branched out to so much more. I got to volunteer with them quite a bit with my dog, Izzy. And we would go and let kids read to Izzy. That mm-hmm. was the big thing. She's this like really chill black lab. And they would go and read to her. And then she would do these tricks and they would whatever. And it was super fun. And then I realized, I'm like, I feel bad for the teenagers because they don't want to like read to a black lab. So I ended up, I was able, and there were so many creative things. And I was like, why? I had an Xbox that I wasn't using anymore with GarageBand on it. So we were able to use that and set that up there. And they do so many things. They like help facilitate people. I mean, the Bond Between, the charity that we had last year, or 2 years, yeah, last year. No, two years ago, mm-hmm. they work with them to foster emergency dog foster care or bring puppies in for, you know, people that are transitioning into new housing. They do so many things.
23: They're pretty amazing. We were really fortunate in our roundtable about domestic violence that we did a couple of years ago. They were a major part of that, just helping us to get out the message of what does that look like.
22: Yeah.
23: What can people do who are in that situation? How does Tubman help? And like you said, they now do relationship violence, trafficking, homelessness, mental and chemical health challenges.
22: Legal care. I mean, mm-hmm. I give free legal advice because there's a lot of people that are like, okay, you know, I don't know. Do I get to take my kids somewhere with mm-hmm. me? Like
23: right.
22: so many things. And like Tubman is a necessary thing in our community. And like, I just want to raise so much money for them.
23: A couple of the other charities too that the other groups are working with. So the morning show is doing Wishes and More. Mm-hmm. They are a bringing hope, joy, and lasting support to local children and families when they need it most. Jack's Basket is working with our 9 to noon show. That's Donna and Steve. That's a nonprofit with a mission to celebrate babies with Down syndrome.
22: Yeah, they're amazing.
23: And then from our noon to 3 shows, you know, Bradley and Dawn, they are doing the Airport Foundation, MSP Animal Ambassador Program. So they bring therapy animals to MSP for travelers, reducing stress. We've all seen those dogs there that you're like, you can pet me. Oh, my God. You know,
22: I know, and they know what they said, too.
23: What?
22: We might be able to help out with them. I know.
23: It'd be so fun.
22: Can I just bring Murphy?
23: I feel like they're going to make me clean a bathroom, which is fine. But like, remember when we did Project Down and Dirty Volunteer and we claimed that room at the Ronald McDonald House and I was like, I'll do the bathroom. Because mm-hmm. like, nobody wants to do the bathroom. And like, I just don't care.
22: Yeah.
23: It doesn't, for whatever reason, I don't care. Just give me some gloves. I have a feeling because it was brought up many times, by the boss to me, like, I can't believe you just wanted to clean the bathroom.
22: Yeah.
23: Like, so is this now like the thing that I'm known for?
22: I will
23: say, am I going to have to do that?
22: I will say this. Airport? Like, I love that journey for you. You should definitely, because I'm sure it's like a bajillion bathrooms and you'll be busy all day.
23: A bajillion.
22: What I need us to do is lock in on getting a lot of Biscoff cookies. And I don't mean some. I mean a lot of Biscoff cookies.
23: Like that they have at Delta?
22: Mm-hmm.
23: So remember when you started this and you said airplane is not airport?
22: You're telling me that we can't talk to the gate agent about getting us
23: Did they have Biscoff cookies?
22: A lot of Biscoff. I don't know.
2: The little help desk does. Like, where you have to. Mm-hmm. They have a basket of them behind the desk.
22: See?
23: Leah like, would know this.
22: I live off those things because I get nauseous on planes and they have like, it's like almost gingery tasting.
23: Ginger. It's like they they know that about people and they make the cookies for it.
22: You know what's fun fact? They don't have ginger in them.
23: Fun.
22: I know. So I always thought that that's why they did it as well. Like I had that same theory that you were about to say. And I was like, yeah, this is why they do it because people get nauseous. And then a flight attendant is like, they've got no ginger in them. Mm. So it's just.
23: Huh.
2: That's what the ginger ale's for.
22: True.
23: The ginger ale.
22: Which I wonder if ginger ale even has ginger in it.
2: Who knows?
23: Who knows? This is a great question.
22: There's so many things we're going to find out at the airport.
23: So many things. You know, we used to get boxes of them when my mom worked for Northwest forever and ever for like 30 odd years. And I hated them because that's all the cookies we were allowed. I'm like, this isn't a cookie, Mom.
2: I always have them in my cupboard at home.
23: They're and now so I want them. Yeah.
22: They're so good. They highly recommend. Those always go the best on ice cream. Love
23: so
22: them.
23: October 20th through 23rd, we will be at the airport.
22: Yeah, we're kicking it off Tuesday night, and then the broadcast will be Wednesday, Thursday, and Friday. Who knows what the event will be, but it's going to be amazing.
2: And isn't that like Mike's birthday, too?
22: The 23rd of October.
23: Oh.
22: Yeah.
23: You know we always profit off of that.
2: Yeah.
22: Yeah.
23: Every year we have to.
22: Thanks, Mike.
23: We have to talk about it.
22: Thanks, Rhonda.
23: Thank you. Okay. We are dying to talk to you about a couple of things today. One of them is Millie Bobby Brown Bon Jovi. We'll tell you why coming up next.
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3: Is there no sitcom that's in the public domain?
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3: Let's cast it.
19: Who would be Ellie Mae?
3: Kendall.
4: Yep.
19: Kendall.
3: I got bad news for Donna Valentine.
19: Oh my God, Colleen. Colleen, I thought the exact same thing at the exact same time because I went to Granny next.
3: Oh, I love you, Donna. I actually
19: love you. Donna
3: is
19: we
3: my
19: love
3: entire
19: you so much.
3: Heart and soul, and I can't even.
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2: 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Where talk is fun. 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Everything entertainment. I'm
3: gonna suck up the sun. Millie Bobby Brown Bon Jovi had baby number 2. Through adoption. Now, listen up. They adopted baby number 1 in August of 2025. And then just the other day, she posted this video that was 2 little llamas walking around with her and her husband. You could see the back of them. Mm-hmm. And she was holding their like year old baby.
4: Yeah.
3: And it was like, does he have a baby Bjorn strapped onto the front? But didn't actually say we had another baby. And then the next photo was like 4 little chicken eggs. Like, there were all these weird teasers that were like, but you can't not really ever speculate that someone's had a baby. But yesterday we said, babies come in 3s. Gaga just had a baby.
4: Mm-hmm.
3: We just talked about
4: Lena Dunham.
3: Lena Dunham had a baby. And now Millie Bobby Brown had a baby. And the thing with Lena, we don't know about Gaga. Lena Dunham, through surrogacy, Millie Bobby Brown adopted this second baby, just like her first baby. And it's kind of interesting. We learned that. She said even when she was a little kid, Millie Bobby Brown was like, I used to talk to my parents and I guess I was 5 and 6 years old and I'd have my baby dolls and I'd always be like, well, they're adopted. She goes, I've just always known that I wanted to adopt kids. I'm not saying I might not have my own someday, like carry my own children, but like I've always known I wanted to do this. I'm like, well, that's cool. She's so young.
4: I know.
3: But also, she got an old soul, man.
4: She's got an old soul and I love this for her. I think she... She's a good mom all around. She's always been very compassionate, empathetic. I mean, she's the one who goes around with that, like, you know, you can get that, like, reader for, like, a dog that's been tagged.
3: Mm-hmm.
4: And it'll scan. She has a scanner for if she ever finds lost dogs where she can scan if they have, like, an ID tag embedded in them, you know, like the microchip.
3: The little chip. Mm-hmm.
4: And there's just things about her you go, wow, like, that's so sweet. And, like, I love this for her. I love this for her.
3: Especially somebody that just has grown up in the public eye to be able, like, it makes sense that you're going to mature really quickly, you know?
4: Yeah, it seems like she's got everything figured out. You know who else has everything figured out?
3: Who?
4: Madonna.
3: Another M.
4: Debatably so. Well, her long-awaited return to MTV Music Awards is going to happen. Do you remember the last time she was on?
3: Is that the kiss?
4: Yep, she kissed.
3: Are you kidding me? That's the last time?
4: Yep, she kissed both. Well, last time she performed.
3: Okay.
4: Last time she performed at the VMAs was in 2003 when she kissed both Britney Spears and Christina Aguilera. And she's back, BB. She's going to perform this year at the VMAs. Her performances, I like them. I actually went to the concert.
3: Okay.
4: I like her performances. I think they're good. I like that they do things around her in a way where she doesn't have to move so much because she's got a lot of like mobility issues now.
3: Mm-hmm.
4: And I like that they're not pushing her to do too much.
3: Right.
4: She did great. She did Coachella with Sabrina. Remember that was amazing when she came out and did like a prayer, which, and then for,
5: did they ever find her clothes?
4: No.
5: Remember her outfit got stolen after that?
3: No.
4: I don't think so. I don't think they ever did.
3: Oh my God,
4: at least we didn't. We didn't get the update about it. Like,
3: did they ever find her clothes? What?
4: Yeah.
3: Amazing.
5: You missed a few things this summer, Kendall.
3: Thank you. Yeah. I did. I really did.
4: Catch and up. So did Madonna, which is mostly her full-on outfit. And then she was just at, God, what was that? Was that the soccer finale she was doing what did she do?
3: Oh, she did. She did do part of the opening number.
4: That was all pre-recorded. Collab. Yeah. Yes. She did all the pre-recorded of it and then came out and did a little. So they're creative around it and I'm fine with that. Like, don't push yourself too hard, Madonna. Don't get hurt over any of this.
3: Don't get hurt. I can't believe the last time she performed at the VMAs was the makeout. Like, do you remember how crazy... At the moment, that was crazy because this is when everybody watched TV. There was no social media. Like, that is how you got all of your content. So the world was watching this and you were already excited that it was Britney and Christina sharing a stage because they hated each other.
4: Well, what's so shady about it is, so they show Britney, if you ever get to watch the footage, they show Britney and Madonna kiss, and then they go to the audience for reaction, and that's when she goes to the other side and kisses Christina. So Christina really didn't get any of, like, the attention or the backlash.
3: Right.
4: People always remember it as the time she kissed Britney Spears, but the reality of it is both sides. Like, she was the groom, and they were both brides.
3: It was so hot.
4: It was so hot and cool and awesome.
3: It was so awesome. Like, it's so funny because you think about even using the word backlash. I'm like, I just, everyone our age thought it was the coolest thing they'd ever seen.
4: Yeah, it's also like, it's so funny because everyone's like, oh my God, so much can happen. Why would they show that? And it's like two human beings connecting lips. It's going to take down this country.
3: Like, break your TV.
4: Like, what? Normalize.
3: You're all going to hell. Like, what?
4: What? It was, I mean, I remember, yeah, there was a lot of backlash around it.
3: I remember if that was before or after the Justin Timberlake halftime performance.
4: I want to say it was.
5: Oh, it must have been before.
4: Before.
3: Okay, so that was 2004, and Madonna VMA.
4: 2006?
3: With Britney.
5: It was like the year before. Yeah.
3: Okay. So, yeah. I mean, it was all around the same time. Totally different reactions, too. Let's be honest.
4: It's like there's like no clips of her kissing Christina. And at that time, Christina was going through her dirty phase, too. So she was pretty mad about that.
3: She's like, how dare you not show me making out?
4: Yeah. She's like, I had one job.
3: Oh, my God. I'm looking at these clips, though. Christina's tan is insane. Christina's that is violent.
4: Oh, she's tan mogging so hard. She looks crazy.
3: She does.
4: If you don't know, tan mogging is something that you can do to your family often where you take a photo with them and they all look pale compared to you. Madonna looks translucent next to Christina.
3: Oh my God, and her hair is so dark. It's the Jersey Shore, the era of Jersey Shore.
4: And like, only 2 years prior, we had Jean on Jean on Jean, Britney Spears at the VMAs. So,
3: oh my God, what a vibe!
4: We should get Britney to come back. I don't know, maybe not.
3: Let's leave her be.
4: Let's let her be.
3: Yep.
4: We get back. Tom Cruise. There's a lot of conversation around his interview and his photo shoot. It's brutal.
2: Where talk is fun.
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4: You're listening to My Talk 107.1. And if you're wondering, Project Down and Dirty has been announced. It's airport. It's October 21st through the 23rd. So excited. We'll fill you in when we know stuff about the ticketed event. Okay, Tom Cruise. The other day, Tom Cruise put out his new cover for GQ, and GQ was like, look at this cool cover. And everyone was like, why is this the weirdest photo ever? It was Tom Cruise in an unbuttoned shirt, so it's like half naked chest, and then belt and jeans. And
3: it's
4: a vibe. Yeah, and then I looked more into the, like the actual photo shoot, and he just looked like little man who just thought his, I think he thinks he's still dealing in sex appeal. And the reality of it is he's hot, right? Like,
3: he's a good looking guy.
4: He's a good looking guy, but I think you lean away from that when you get older. I was like reading about this like idea of like that. Yes, you're still hot, but I don't think it's as front and center sex appeal.
3: Like take your shirt off and let me see your hairy tummy.
4: Yeah. Like, okay, recently we had Mariska Hargitay. She was the host for the Emmys. She is hot.
3: Yes.
4: Now, do we think that she would crawl around in lingerie? Kind of her hotness isn't there. Her hot is an amazing gown.
3: Yeah.
4: Great hair.
3: Who was it, though, that just, was it Selma Hayek? God, she just turned 60 and took like the most insane photo shoot on the beach in a bikini. And then we've got Martha doing her like hottie potati
4: thirst
3: traps.
4: So maybe it's just like who you are.
3: Maybe it's just.
4: It's not an age thing. You're right. Maybe it's just your vibes. Like, I don't think my vibe is crawl around looking hot. It's just like being hot on an everyday basis. It's
3: obviously.
4: Like, thank you. It's like letting the wind just take your hair.
3: And let it flow, man. No, I see what you mean with this. It's this very specific photo, though. It's like the way the shirt's unbuttoned and it has the treasure trail.
4: Gives divorce, Dad.
3: It has like the zippers pulling, kind of. So it's like, why do I see the actual zippy of the zipper?
4: I'd almost rather you have you be in underwear and we know it's a photo shoot than like, oh, no. Like, I can visualize you coming home from work and us being like, is this my man?
3: Does your breath smell? Because it looks like your breath smells.
4: Yeah, like stale coffee. Which,
3: oh, my God.
4: Same, same.
3: Like, get that. But, like, also, by the way, my kid told me that this morning. He's like, Mama, you go change. Your breath smells.
4: That's what Gogo tell every morning. She's like, you have bad breath. And I'm like, you came in here at 4 a.m. You came in my room at 4 a.m. You're supposed to sleep in your room every other night. And you're like, when we wake up, she goes, she likes to do like a, first off, she goes, can I lay on your tummy? sure. She wants to be like in my mouth almost, like mm-hmm. with the way that she
3: Oh, I
4: she
3: wonder
4: was.
3: Where she got that.
4: Yeah, like she mm-hmm. likes physical touch, connection, like we are the same. And then she'll go, why is your breath so bad every morning? That's so mean.
3: Yeah, I don't actually, now I'm thinking like, I didn't say breath, but I know that

0: And I know he did the Oprah one, but then right after the Oprah one, he also did that interview where he was claiming like psychological problems aren't real. Fix them with exercise and diet. And the interviewer, God, I want to say it was the guy. Oh, it doesn't matter. The guy was like, so what about postpartum depression? And he was like, Matt, don't do that to me, Matt. Matt, no, that's not what I'm saying.
1: Oh, was it on like the Today Show with Matt Lauer? Maybe,
0: something like that. Mm-hmm. And so he hasn't really done a lot of interviews since that, which is like probably for best for his brand. So something that he claimed in this, So something they, one of the rules for his most recent photo shoot included, I know you're not going to be shocked, no questions about his estranged daughter, Suri.
1: Could they ask questions about his other two kids?
0: Maybe.
1: The ones that we like forget he has because they're also part of Scientology and don't do anything public. What? Which that's fine. Like, you don't have to be a public person just because your parents are. But I genuinely sometimes forget that he and Nicole Kidman share two children.
0: Yeah, I do too.
1: Like, oh, right, forgot.
0: And I'm, yeah, like, I think they're full on, I believe, in Scientology.
1: Mm-hmm.
0: Yeah, he kept doing this thing in this interview. We're talking about Tom Cruise with GQ, where he didn't identify. It was like he was Mr. Movie. It was like he was representing movies only. And anytime they'd ask him something personal, he's like, I'm intense about who I am and my schedule is packed and I want to create movies. And I think it's important that when people come watch my movies, it's a blank slate and they're not getting a bunch of information about me. So he's like, I don't, you know, that's why. Mm-hmm. Not because of all of the awful press that I've put myself in the past or that I'm like could be second in command at Scientology. It's because I want you to enjoy the movie.
1: Sure. It's very much what Jennifer Lawrence always said, but I actually believed it when she said it because she, like, why she wasn't on social media.
0: Yeah.
1: Until quite recently, like last week, she wasn't. She was like, because I don't want people to, they don't need to know about my life. I want them to just see the characters.
0: Yeah. Which is like, I know she's claiming that, but she is one of the most charismatic person in interviews. So it's like, maybe be more of a wallflower then.
1: Right.
0: Because like, but she does so good at disappearing in a role.
1: She does.
0: You know how we were talking about, like, Tom Cruise, for some reason, doesn't, he has sex appeal.
1: Of course.
0: But this this photo shoot did not convey it. I saw that Steve Carell reacting to the internet, calling him Zaddy, and I went, this is his brand. Is like, I'm not a Zaddy. That's why you're a Zaddy.
1: Well, that's what he said.
0: No, he was like talking there. Oh. He made a joke. They were like, what does it feel like to be Zaddy? And he's like, it's been fantastic. I really buy into the whole thing. Like, very much so. Like, yeah, what are we doing here? Like, I can't even answer that. Like, and I'm like, that's why you're Zaddy. Like, that's something about you, Steve Carell's hot. Now, to be clear, if Steve Carell put out a photo shoot just like Tom Cruise's, I'd also go, this is not your brand.
1: No. I'm trying to think of any man.
0: Could Matt Damon do it?
1: No.
0: No.
1: You know who the only, you know who I'm going to say?
0: Jacob Elordi?
1: No, he's like 20-something. Of course he can be naked.
0: Yeah, yeah.
1: You know.
0: Channing Tatum?
1: Brad Pitt could do this.
0: I don't know. Oh, my God. Later we're going to talk about Brad Pitt.
1: But, and, like, you know he could do this, and, no, like, it would somehow he'd get away with it. Or, like, Matthew McConaughey.
0: I'm going to challenge you.
1: What?
0: At 4:12, don't click on the link.
1: Okay.
0: Brad Pitt, who we both like, even though, like, we know what we know about him.
1: Yeah.
0: Like, he's fine as hell. And I think if he walked in here, we go, oh, my God. He gave me the ick so bad in his outfit.
1: No.
0: I wanted to peel my own skin. Leah's agreeing. Leah, isn't it so bad?
2: It's so bad.
0: It's
1: okay. I won't click.
0: Don't click. We're going to be talking about it at 4:10.
1: I saw him at the U.S. Open, like, with his Inez, and I was like, God, you're so hot.
0: He's so hot.
1: You're just like, you just drip sex.
0: Yeah. I feel like he went through a weird facelift, that transition as well, just like Tom Cruise, but then it settled.
1: Yeah.
0: And I'll tell you what, highly recommend. Mm-hmm. You know,
1: it's so good.
0: Meredith from the Real Housewives of Salt Lake City.
3: The rumors and nastiness about her.
0: She just got a facelift for this new season of Salt Lake City. It premiered last night. It is akin to Kris Jenner's.
1: What?
0: It looks so good. Like, so good.
1: I have heard the rumors that other than, like, LA and New York, Salt Lake City is where you go for plastic surgery. Because that's what they all do. That's like their thing with all the Mormon wives they're

0: like look good your whole life.
1: She looks amazing, but she definitely secretly lives in New York. They actually like she's the one that pretends that she has a house in Salt Lake City, and it's always a rental and it's always a new one. And we're like, so are we going to acknowledge that you absolutely don't live here? No.
0: Okay. No, we're just going to keep it
1: how
0: it is.
1: Who knows? She probably did get in New York, but I'm telling you, look at her before and after. She's filming this season and I'm like, dang, girl, you look amazing.
0: Are you a different person?
1: I can't wait.
0: Oh.
1: I mean, I can't wait.
0: Good season?
1: No, I meant for my facelift. Actually, it's been really dark. It started both my facelift and this season. This season got dark because remember, Mary Cosby, her son has passed away.
0: Oh, yes.
1: So we kicked it
0: Crazy
1: off with
0: Mary.
1: That. Yeah, I know. And I'm like, so they did this first episode was like all about that. And then also on top of it, Lisa, she like pretty much must have screamed at her husband for at all speaking his truth. Because one of their first scenes, he was like, hey, you know that dinner we had last season? I want to apologize for that. I don't think that you don't listen and that you're a monster. And it was very much so, ooh, you got yelled off season.
0: She's like, you say this on camera or I am out.
1: 1,000%. And then we're going through 2 divorces or possibly 3 divorces as well.
0: Oh, my gosh.
1: Todd and Bronwyn, Whitney and Justin. And then possibly also we just had found out that they separated the Greek one, whatever her name is.
0: Don't know.
1: I forget her name. Angie.
2: Angie.
1: Yeah. Thank you. Angie. Yes. Angie and her husband who has been accused of being gay or like hooking up with men in Salt Lake City.
0: Wait, is Bronwyn the one who was married to the old guy?
1: Yep, Todd.
2: Todd the toad.
1: Todd that they, what was a weird thing that he did? It was so weird. It was like he was burping and trying to, or farting. He was trying to make out with a girl in the club and he was farting.
0: Right.
1: And I was like, that is haunting. And then he got caught.
0: That's someone else.
1: Talking dirty to a girl
2: he was on an airplane
1: and somebody behind him took pictures of it and sent it to Bronwyn.
2: Yeah, for reals.
0: Okay, but how do we find out about the farting while making out with someone in the club?
1: We need more information.
0: Like, how did we learn that it was him?
1: It was literally like this. I think it was Lisa was like, well, I found out that Todd was making out with a girl at the club and he kept farting. When she said passing gas.
2: Like, you can Google it and it pops up right away. It's on a Reddit thread from last year.
1: I would be so heartbroken because I'd be like, first off,
0: it was bowel incontinence.
1: He's old as all hell.
2: He's just an old dude who farts
1: a
2: lot.
1: He helped make Palm Pilot. He's an important man who needs a dude. Why is it so much worse that he was farting?
0: Like, broccoli that day.
1: As his wife, I'd be like, yes, he obviously cheats on me. We're going to find a lot about that because she's like, I'm sick of like keeping his secrets. He obviously cheats a lot, but the farting is the worst
0: so
1: part.
0: Bad. I'd be like, so bad. I actually don't know him.
1: I've never met him.
0: I don't know him at all.
1: I don't know
0: Prove
1: Todd.
0: Prove me wrong. Prove me wrong.
1: When we get back, Kendall's going to spill the royalty on the BK show.
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5: Right?
4: They scare me more than clowns.
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4: Yeah. I'm waiting for the serial killer mime combo movie to be made.
5: Right. The fact that it hasn't been.
4: Mm-hmm. Right.
5: And that movie would be called...
4: Wait, hold on.
5: Can you say that again?
4: Yeah, we like to repeat because people come in and out of the conversation ever so often. Hey, Holly, what would a mime serial killer movie be called? Exactly.
5: There it is.
4: That's it.
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21: Well, King Charles sounded giddily elated, like a lottery winner, after Princess Diana died. According to a book by Princess Diana's brother, Charles Spencer. Welcome back to the BK Show. This just hit the news today. A little excerpt from his book that's about to come out. And he said, I suspect the prince's first reaction must have been to think more of how this tragedy might free him to marry the woman he loved.
1: The Rottweiler?
21: Yep. Because he sounded giddy. So this all goes back to like when he was kind of recounting how Charles Spencer was saying, like learning about his sister's death. His new book is called Swan Song, Diana, My Sister. And he was like, I was in Cape Town, South Africa. I'd gotten a call from my sister, Jane, that Diana had been in a really bad accident. He's like, we didn't know that she died. And then later on, I found out that she had died. So as this news spread, like I got a lot of phone calls and most people just didn't even know what to say. Like they were shocked or horrified. It was awful. But then Prince Charles caught me and he's like, and unlike anybody else who seemed stunned, he sounded giddily elated like a lottery winner. I remember thinking at the time. And he's like, I think now that he's like, it maybe felt hard to feel too much sympathy for this ex-spouse or any of their family after the bitter divorce when like all he was thinking was, oh, great, now I can marry my actual love of my life, who is now Queen Camilla, Camilla Cabello, Camilla. And he's like, but there were other, it wasn't just him. There were other people at the palace, and he doesn't name names, who knew and were indeed pleased, end quote, that she was dead. And I mean, I'm like, ugh.
1: Oh, yeah, that's haunted energy. And, you know, I mean, he's also putting his own lens on this. It was
21: totally.
1: Like, you would think that at least that guy, I mean, the Prince Charles, mm-hmm. at the time prince, now king, it would be like at least pretending.
21: Right.
1: So it's like, he's also one of those, I mean, I don't know how you tell if the English have any emotion.
21: It's very true. Like, do you feel anything? Yeah, he also said that he didn't want the boys to have to walk behind the casket.
1: Mm-hmm.
21: And that Charles had called him and been like, I hear that you have problems with the funeral arrangements. And her brother, like Princess Diana's brother, according to him, was like, yeah, I don't think you should make her sons walk behind her like for miles. Like, no, just let them be children, basically.
1: Yeah.
21: And they were like, no, this is not how it's done. We're part of the royal family. You might be an earl, but you don't really get
1: I die and Gogo has to, for miles, be judged about her interactions.
21: Like how
1: she scratches
21: walking.
1: Her face.
21: Yeah.
1: Yawns.
21: Mm-hmm.
1: Or just like holds her body in any sort of way. And they're like, well, she hated her mom. Well, she's, mm-hmm. oh, look at this. Like, oh my God, this
21: yeah.
1: scrutiny. Oh my God.
21: It's awful. So, and you know, there's been no love lost between the Spencers and the current king. Like Diana's family, specifically her brother Charles, is the one who's always speaking out. They're pretty bitter still that the entire marriage was awful for Diana. And then they were awful to her after they divorced.
1: Yeah.
21: And then when she died, obviously he's going to think of it this way too. Like, you got what you wanted. The palace, by the way, of course, has said like,
1: we're heartbroken.
21: They're like, we don't comment on books, basically. But they were like, His Majesty is mindful that the pain of a fraternal grief can cloud reason, affect judgment, and color memory in ways that do not recognize even many years after such a loss.
1: I love that you do not comment and then you straight up
21: and
1: comment.
21: And then you comment. Like, no, you're
1: standing
21: saying
1: your truth. I love that. Like, I'm too big to say this, but he go crazy when his sister died. It's pretty much what they said in the nicest way.
21: But like with a British upper crusty accent, which I can't do.
1: No, you do a good like poor girl like
21: that fits.
1: Yeah, like accent for I do really good.
21: Taking crumpets. We try. I'm not surprised by this at all.
1: Yeah.
21: The lottery winner. Ugh, gross. This is good for our friends Harry and Meghan, though.
1: Mm.
21: Because to move to a different royalty, they were just in the headlines early on Monday because their kids had to switch schools. And of course, it was like,
1: you think they got
21: oh
1: caught?
21: My God, nothing is good enough for Meghan.
1: You think they got caught vaping?
21: The 4 and the 7-year-old?
1: Yeah,
21: probably.
1: Hey,
0: kids.
1: They start them young. Nowadays, I asked Finn, I said, be honest, are people vaping? He was like, yeah, all the time.
21: How old
1: He's
21: is he?
1: He's 16.
21: Ew.
0: I remember when I asked my kids when they were in middle school, I was like, hey, do any kids in your class Yule? And they were like looking at me like, what?
21: Like, you're time,
0: finally,
21: mom?
0: Finally, Zoe was like, Juul, mom. It's Juul. And yeah.
1: Mom, you're embarrassing me. And yeah,
21: about
1: all the time.
21: E-cigarettes.
1: Hey, what about robot cigs? That's what I used to call them. Robo cigs. Kids don't like it when you, even on purpose.
21: Yeah.
1: I, at that point, like, I couldn't nail down AirPods. I'd either call them AirBuds or EarPods. And at that point, I said, fine, they're earbuds. And they're like, no, we don't like, and they'd go out of my way to say it. And they were so mortified. They also were embarrassed if I wore any sunglasses that weren't just normal sunglasses. Like anything.
21: What do you think of as like non-normal sunglass though? Because like your standards are different.
1: Yeah, like.
0: Like on a scale of like.
1: Ray-Ban.
0: Cher to Elton John.
21: Yeah. Thank you. Thank you,
1: Leah. I don't think it gets weird unless they're like, you get hurt trying to get in and out of your car.
21: See, again, so like I can kind of get where the boys were coming from. When you use things like, the only thing that's weird is if you get hurt getting in and out of your car.
1: Yeah, like if it affects your movements.
21: Your ability to move your neck.
1: Literally, Ethan would be like, pick me up a block away from the school. No, and I will be blaring music. Get in the car.
21: You're
1: and
21: lucky.
1: Why are you so late? Get in the car.
21: Okay, so sorry, we digress. So
1: never.
21: Back to this. So this thing, they had to move the kids out of their school. And of course, the tabloids are like, oh, nothing's good enough for Megan. The kids were indeed vaping.
1: Yeah.
21: But other than that,
1: you heard it here first.
21: You heard it here first. What was kind of buried in this article that I originally read was that Megan has been granted a government-backed security review for the first time since they quit being royals. And remember how the royal family was like, no, you don't get to use official security. That's just not a vibe.
1: You can't be part-time royals.
21: You can't be part-time royals. You can't use our stuff. Well, you can't play with our things.
1: Mm-mm.
21: Now the Duke and Duchess are imminently receiving official risk assessment. So, AKA, they had to move their kids' schools because turns out they showed up in the UK and lo and behold, Harry and Meghan weren't crazy. People were psychotic about them.
1: Mm-hmm.
21: The royal family was like, fine, I guess you can talk to our people about this. They talked to the Home Office and they were like, yep, this is bad. You actually have to keep your kids at a school closer to your home. Mm. And as of right now, we are trailing you everywhere. Like, that's how bad it was.
1: Yeah, of course.
21: And which is, we say that, but, like, they've made it seem, the UK press and some of the press over here, too, have even made it seem like, you guys are being so dramatic.
1: Could you imagine? Like,
21: no.
1: Literally. Like,
21: no.
1: I send Gogo to school, and I'm like, check you later. I know everybody, you know, there are all these places and places. There's a keypad. There's everybody's going to make sure, whatever. To have to worry about people like a teacher's assistant sneaking in.
21: Yeah.
1: And like,
21: the drive to school, like this specifically, like the drive is too long. It's not practical for like how much security you need.
1: No.
21: What?
1: I couldn't. It's so scary.
21: It's terrifying. So it turns out they're not dramatic. And oh, yep, they do need official hardcore security. Go figure.
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29: It's the Jason Matheson Show Replay, where talk is fun. My Talk, everything entertainment. We are walking on sunshine on this Thursday, September 17th, 2026. What's up, everybody? Welcome to the Jason Matheson Show. I'm Jace. And right over there, please, please say hello to my friend and America's Colleen Lindstrom.
30: Good morning, buddies.
29: Keep the hellos coming for the one, the only, Holly Roberts.
31: Buenos dias.
29: Buenos dias. Cheers, everyone, and welcome to the show.
30: Cheers.
29: Cheers.
30: Today's
29: Cheers.
30: The day, you guys.
29: Colleen.
30: The day.
29: Colleen, yeah. Do you have to, Colleen,
30: are you finally becoming a woman?
31: Yes.
29: Is she? What's that Britney Spears song?
30: I'm not a girl. Oh, wow. We all just really went in on that.
29: We really did.
30: Yet a woman. It's early for singing.
29: That's really early. Yeah. Colleen, before you depress us by talking about Project Down and Dirty.
30: I'm not going to depress us. I'm excited.
29: Can we just have our coffee? Or
30: yes, girl. Yes, first? Girl. Yes, girl. I'm sorry. Right? I put the cart before the horse.
29: Oh, my gosh. What flavor do you have today, Colleen?
30: White peach, always. But I did
29: always.
30: Do
29: it. I know. I just asked for conversation.
30: I know. I love
29: purposes.
30: That. I went hazelnut on my coffee, though. I'm kind of into it. Bradley Trainer makes a flavored coffee every so often.
29: He does?
30: He does, and it smells so good.
29: Okay.
30: And I'm like, I think I want to do a flavored coffee every twice in a while just to shake it up.
29: And this is what you're having right now?
30: Mm-hmm. I've got the white peach electrolytes. I've got the hazelnut coffee. And I've got my regular water.
29: Holly, again, I know, but just for conversational purposes, I'm just going to go through the motions. Hey, Holly, what are you drinking?
32: I'm drinking some black coffee and some blue raspberry electrolytes this morning.
29: I'm shocked. I am shooketh of Holly's selection of beverages this morning.
32: If I don't have black coffee, it really throws me off.
29: Does it?
30: I get that.
32: Yes.
29: Okay. I'm enjoying today
5: Arctic Raspberry electrolytes.
30: Did you replenish your supply?
5: I did. Thank you.
30: Good. No,
5: and,
30: thank you.
5: I only do it like once or twice a week now. I went to the Bucks of the Star, and I got me a salted caramel cream cold brew.
30: Yeah, you did.
5: But there's a new person there, and I'm afraid I'm going to withhold judgment.
30: Were they transferred from the...
5: Thank you. I think she might have been transferred from the meanest Starbucks on the planet that I witnessed during the state fair. Again, find me in a bar and I'll tell you the location. It's either Plymouth or Wayzata. Mm. I'll tell you that. Plymouth or Wayzata. It's somewhere in that area. Anyway, she wasn't... I don't know. I got worried because my Eden Prairie Starbucks, that's the Jiminy Jam. Mm-hmm. They've been nice for 20 years.
30: That's your spot.
5: That's my spot. They're so good over there. Corey. Hi, Corey.
30: Give her three days. Give her 3 days.
5: I'm giving her a week.
30: Okay. That's even more gracious. I feel like there's a couple things that could be going on.
5: Absolutely.
30: She could be covering somebody else's shift. This is new and foreign to her.
5: Yeah.
30: She could be new and still mm-hmm. getting her skis underneath her.
5: Mm-hmm.
30: Or she could be a demon.
5: Or Gen Z. She gave me the Gen Z stare.
30: Oh, got it. Mm-hmm.
5: Because I said, have a great day. I said, thank you. I said, I answered a couple questions. Nothing back. She just stared at me. She gave me the Gen Z stare. So I don't know what's going on. Maybe she... But, pod person. Maybe not a demon. Maybe a pod person. I don't know.
30: Could be alien.
5: I'm not going to worry. I'm not going to worry until I need to worry. I'm not going to invite worry. Holly, I'm not inviting worry to my party.
6: Don't
5: I'm not
6: do it.
5: Worry.
6: You've got your coffee. You've got your coffee. Electrolytes. You remember them today.
30: As I've been saying lately, I don't know if I want to animate about this.
5: I like that. That is a good phrase.
30: You know, because I am an Irish gal.
5: You are?
30: I'm a little Irish. Yeah, weird.
5: Just kidding. That's a joke.
30: And sometimes I get animated about stuff that really doesn't deserve my animation. Mm-hmm. And I can't get upset about other people getting animated about things if I'm always getting animated. So I've just sort of been
5: hallelujah
30: trying to decide. You know, I have so few Fs left.
5: Mm-hmm.
30: I must give them only when necessary.
5: And to people that matter.
30: Right.
5: Yeah.
30: So I don't know. I'm not going to animate about it.
5: Well, let's animate about this. You did bring this up and you did. I mean... We barely cracked the seal on the show, and Colleen was like, "Oh my God, guess what's coming?"
30: Well,
5: up
30: I feel
5: 30?
30: Like it's Christmas.
5: I know,
30: it's like Christmas.
5: It is. You're right. I'm actually poly positive about it. Mm-hmm. And what we're talking about is today is the day in our third hour. Holly is going to come up to the cockpit. She's going to take control of our aircraft and fly the plane over the valley. Project Down and Dirty. Mm. And when we look down onto that valley, we will see what that valley holds for us.
6: That's right. We're being joined by all the My Talk talent, yes. Or at least most of the My Talk talent. Everyone has been told that they need to be around.
5: Yeah.
6: But look what I have in my hands.
30: Oh my gosh, she actually has it.
5: The envelopes. Is that from Price Waterhouse?
6: Yes, if Price Waterhouse also goes by the name Brooke O'Rourke.
30: Mm. You know.
6: Our promotions director.
5: Mm-hmm.
6: Announcement. It says on one envelope, charities.
30: Ooh.
6: On the other envelope.
30: What order are we doing it in?
6: Well, we're going to do the announcement and then we're going to do the charities.
30: I don't know. I just thought, you know.
6: The program's going to go.
30: Shake it up.
6: No.
30: Okay.
6: We got to get the big reaction out of the way. And then we have to have the bigger reaction of who we're going to be raising money for. And then we're going to go into detail. About what exactly we'll be doing, which will be revealed when we open this envelope.
5: At 8:30.
6: At 8:30.
30: Yeah, what?
5: Colleen. Mm-hmm. Watch what I'm going to do here, okay?
30: Okay.
5: Holly, you know that I would rather walk on my lips than take full advantage of the fact that we have a member of management on our show.
6: Mm-hmm.
5: You know that, Holly.
6: I know.
5: You also know that I respect you and I love you and you're my husband's favorite human on earth. Having said all of that, watch this, Colleen, watch this.
30: I'm watching.
5: I also know that I'm back. Hold on, one more compliment. You're an incredibly honest person with integrity as long as long as the eye can see. Having said now all of that, can you look us in the eye and tell Colleen and me, I think two people that you enjoy thoroughly, that you know nothing more than about the contents of those envelopes than the two of us, the Irish, beautiful Irish woman right there, Colleen, and the beautiful gay person here, Jason. You know nothing more than the two of us.
6: Nothing more. I can't even Karnak this thing. I'm putting the envelope up to my head.
5: I tried, Colleen. Colleen, I tried.
6: And I can't even read what's inside. There's a piece of paper. I can tell you that.
5: You can't even Karnak that?
6: No,
5: can't even
6: I Karnak can't.
30: She was trying.
5: Colleen,
6: there's a special spell on this envelope.
5: Oh, I know who put that spell on there. There's only one person that dabbles in the dark magic.
30: Speaking of demons.
5: Is she going to be here, by the way?
30: You know what?
5: Hey, Arthur.
30: Time will tell.
5: Yeah.
30: Mm-hmm.
5: Will.
30: Only...
5: I always called it a coffin, but when Colleen, we had our boss on the show. What did you say she came out of? What is it?
30: A sarcophagus?
5: Oh, God, that gave me such delight. Anyway, I always thought it was a coffin. Anyway, so Holly, you know nothing as a member of the management team. They have not brought you in on any further details.
6: I know right there. That there is an announcement in this envelope.
5: I'm so trying, Colleen. I'm so trying.
6: I know. And I know that there are charities in this envelope because remember, at the heart of Project Down and Dirty is that we're raising money for four local charities.
5: Yes.
30: That's the most fun part.
6: And I no idea what's in either of these envelopes. I'm trying again. I'm putting them up to my forehead, but ow! Ow! I think.
5: Oh, she has a Harry Potter magic. She has a Harry Potter spell on that.
6: This one's hot, too. Yep. Okay, I'm going to just put these over here.
5: Colleen, are you really feeling, I mean, because you're very chipper about this. Are you feeling Christmas-like today, my love?
30: A little bit, because anytime there's anticipation, I am excited about having that resolved. That's really it. I mean, I think we said this yesterday. I'm not afraid. There were years where I would be afraid. What are they going to do to us? And over time, I've learned to oddly trust the management. They're never going to make us look bad. I know.
5: I'm sorry. I just had a cough there.
30: Why? What was that for, Jace?
5: Some dust particles in here from my new lights.
30: Oh, got
5: the dust
30: it. Okay,
5: particles
30: cool.
5: made
30: yeah,
5: me cough.
30: Yeah, the brand new lights. Yeah. I don't know. I trust that it's going to be fun. I trust that we're going to have fun. I am excited. This is our first with the three of us together with this team.
5: Yes.
30: That will be fun.
5: Absolutely.
30: Yeah. I think there's a lot to look forward to. And I'm just excited. I'm excited when it all becomes above board and then we can just talk about it freely.
5: Right. Absolutely.
30: I also really, I looked at our show grid.
5: Yeah.
30: And it's, our day is hilarious.
5: Oh, I would rather walk on my top lip than brag too much. But we have a cornucopia of comedic joy coming your way. Just trust and believe. Trust and believe.
30: I mean, it's just going to be a fun show.
5: It'll be a fun show.
30: So I don't know. Outlook good.
5: Yeah.
6: Ooh, you shook that magic eight ball, sure did.
5: Holly, she shook it.
30: Mm-hmm.
5: The Emperor's joining us live from the Sith planet. Emperor, is it a good idea that you hear the optimism from Colleen? Are we on the right track?
7: Oh no.
30: Uh oh.
6: What?
5: Okay. Yeah. Colleen, you heard it right there.
30: Okay.
5: You heard it right there. We have to wait a long time. We have to wait 2.5 hours.
7: Patience, my friend.
30: It's going to fly by, you guys. It's going to fly by.
5: Yeah.
30: We've got funny stuff.
5: We do.
30: And then we've got Fix My Life. Then we've got Screen Queens. Then suddenly we know everything.
5: Suddenly we will know everything. Emperor, are you coming in early to be here?
7: Oh, no.
5: Yeah, why would you? Yeah, no.
30: No. No.
5: Is B. Arthur going to be here?
7: Oh, no.
5: Yeah, no, she's not either. Yeah. Okay. Just checking. Doing a little roll call.
30: It's early.
6: early.
5: It's very early for her. Again, the sarcophagus doesn't open. What, Colleen, what time does it crack open? It's on a timer. What time does it usually crack open?
30: Well, usually it cracks open around 10.
5: That's right.
30: But every once in a while, there's a glitch in the matrix.
6: Well, you know she can't open it herself.
5: That's true.
6: And her little gremlins don't start working until at least 8:30. Mm-hmm. It's in their union contract. Mm-hmm.
5: That's right. Her minions are on her union. They're, they're a union. we're gonna take a break. I dealt with something like Holly, I purposely didn't tell you this. I did something yesterday and I'm very, very embarrassed about it. And I'll tell you
7: where talk is fun.
8: Oh my, this is truly delightful.
7: My talk, everything entertainment.
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29: Hate mornings, but love us? Have we got a replay for you?
30: It's the best of what we did yesterday morning, here for you now. On My Talk, where talk is fun.
5: Welcome back. Okay. Something happened yesterday. And I have to tell you about it. I had to call Colleen immediately. Holly was hosting weekly, or not weekly trivia. That's what you do here. Yeah. Holly was hosting trivia at Loon and the Bear. Mm-hmm. Or I would have done a FaceTime because I wanted to see your face in real time. So I was doing self-care yesterday. Colin was not home. I had a really kind of busy 4 days. I was in Florida getting in the season premiere of the show. It's just been a stressful kind of day. So some things fell by the wayside. So yesterday, I kind of had a clear runway. I had no events. I had nothing. So I took care of some things. And one of the things that I took care of is some beard maintenance. I have little patches of gray, and I'm just too damn young right now to have the gray. I'll eventually let it go George Clooney, but I don't want to right now. So I get my little Just for Men little dye, and I get that prepared. Well, in order to do justice, to get the dye to stick properly, I have to remove my TV makeup. And all, you know, any possible residue that's on my beard so that the coloring sticks well. Anyone that's dye your hair, you know that.
6: You ain't got to have a clean base.
5: That's right. So I have a supply of Target brand or Neutrogena, but I makeup removers. And I buy a lot of it because I also remove makeup when I'm on the TV show or if I'm on remote or whatever. Well, I get ready to do that to remove. And I'm like, oh, crap, I'm in my bathroom. And I'm like, I'm out of makeup wipes. And I'm thinking to myself, wait a minute. I buy this crap in bulk. Like, I know I have extra. I'm like, I just know that I have at least one more pack. And I'm looking around and I'm digging in my bathroom cabinet. I'm looking around and I'm like, no, I know that I do. I can see the packaging in my head. You know how you mentally know your products? And I'm like, I know that I have this package.
6: Mm-hmm.
5: Oh, I have it. I have a package of makeup remover. But I accidentally put it in my toilet paper dispenser. I have been using my makeup wipes for butt wipes for about a week.
6: No! No! You know why?
5: Because the Target brand butt wipes look like the Target brand makeup remover packaging. Mm. And do not email me. Do not email me that we should not use the cleansing wipes. My father is a plumber. I dispose of them well. Don't
6: Thank
5: email
6: you.
5: Me.
6: I was concerned nope. about a Fatberg.
5: Do not. My father-in-law is a plumber. I know what I'm doing.
6: Have you seen pictures of Fatbergs?
5: Yes, I have.
6: Jason?
5: Why do you think I take care of it properly? But I like to feel clean. I'm a clean boy. But I accidentally grabbed my Target brand alcohol-filled makeup remover wipes.
30: Thank you.
5: And I have been using them. I have been using the Target brand alcohol-filled butt wipes or makeup wipes on my
0: butthole
5: for 5 to 6 days.
6: Did you think they were menthol flavored?
30: Did you feel
6: a tingle and you were like, oh, I like this new sensation
30: was
6: in
30: there
6: these
30: sort
6: wipes.
30: Of a pepperminty fresh sensation?
5: I'm not going to say a word.
6: Like,
5: I'm not.
6: I'm
5: clean.
6: Feeling extra hygienic today and this week.
5: Let me tell you, Banaka. Let me tell you, it's zestfully clean down there. Let me just say, yeah.
6: Have you felt the need to use kind of Vaseline to soothe?
5: Let me tell you, as I'm sitting here now, not real comfortable.
30: Oh, dear.
6: Oh, no.
30: Oh, it explains a lot.
6: You got chapped hide.
30: Oh, dear.
5: I have been using Target brand makeup wipes on my
0: butthole.
5: Thank you.
30: Okay, well, you're never going to make that mistake again.
6: No.
5: What is wrong with... I have had a rough 12 months in the bathroom supply department. I got a Q-tip stuck in my ear at 51.
30: Oh.
5: And now in the golden age of 52, I am using makeup remover as butt wipes. What the hell is wrong with me?
6: You need readers.
5: I think I do. I think I do.
6: Yeah, this is a thing. We talked about this the other day. Can't read anything anymore. Need readers. Also, in my group chat, my friend was like, I need readers too. Mm-hmm. I was like, well, we're going to CVS and having a fashion show.
30: I love this for you.
5: I do too. A CVS. Did you walk the run? Did you walk aisle 13?
6: That's what we're going to do.
5: You better work. Come on, girl.
30: Oh my gosh. Please make a video.
5: Please.
30: And please make that be the song.
5: Oh, absolutely. Do a CVS aisle 13 runway show.
30: Yes.
5: New York fashion with their readers. Yeah.
6: You got it. Mm. Hopefully security won't kick me out.
30: Thank you, Holly.
5: I was so traumatized.
30: Oh, Jason.
5: I couldn't tell Colin. I had to immediately call. Well, again, I looked at the time. Colleen or Holly, I knew where you were. So I called Colleen and I said, Colleen and I always pick up the phone and we go, girl. Colleen goes, girl.
30: It's sort of like our call.
5: Yeah. I go, girl.
30: Call and response.
5: You will not believe what I just did. You will not believe what I just did. And then I thought, do I put it in the text chain? I'm like, no, I'm saving this.
30: No.
5: If I couldn't save it for Colleen, I'm at least going to save this bounty of embarrassment for Holly.
6: Oh, I thought you didn't want to put it in writing.
5: Well, there's that too.
30: Yeah. Did not want written record.
5: Yeah. Well, Holly, I will now send you the photograph of the butt wipe and how it looks very similar on my floor, the bathroom floor, how it looks similar to other packaging of cleaning wipes.
30: You would have, yeah. You never would have known. I mean, you had to look at that.
6: They all look the
30: more
6: same.
30: Closely.
5: They
30: exactly.
5: all look the same.
30: Yeah.
6: I mean, were they effective?
5: Again, minty, minty fresh.
6: Minty fresh. Ah, don't worry about it.
5: Minty fresh.
6: Just put on some Vaseline down there. You're going to be fine.
5: Thank you. Mm-hmm. We're going to take a break. Colleen, you have a story too, don't you?
30: I do. Mine's not as embarrassing as that, but it's embarrassing.
5: We'll be right back.
0: Morning, sunshine.
30: What we're asking is if the dog owner, if he is the asshat for not wanting his dog to be sprayed with cologne.
5: Pam, welcome to our show. Is the boyfriend the asshat?
1: I gotta tell you, I am never at a loss for words. I even talk in my sleep and I'm at a loss for words
30: yes.
1: for this woman.
30: Pam, yes, we feel
1: run
30: this.
1: Around the house and spray her with Lysol. Is there some deer spray that people spray when they go hunting? Spray her, run around the house and spray her.
30: Spray her back.
1: How desperate is this guy for a girlfriend?
6: Breathe, Pam.
30: Ten
6: and two. Teams. Ten
5: and
6: two,
5: Pam. Flames on the side of my face. Pam is as worked up as we are.
30: Yes.
0: The Jason Matheson Show with Colleen Lindstrom. 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

0: Welcome back. It's Jason Matheson Show. I'm Jace with Colleen, Holly, you, Mr. Rogers, Lady Elaine, creepy ass puppet.
1: Oh, anyway, man, did she give me nightmares?
0: Oh, God. She put way too much rouge on. Way too much. They knew she needed to blend her cheek makeup. Yeah. Anyway, we're so glad you're here. It's Thursday, September 17th, 2026. Okay, so I just told you that for the second time in 12 months, I had a bathroom emergency. Not the kind you're thinking. 6, 7, 8 months ago, I got a Q-tip stuck in my ear. And in that very same bathroom, I realized that I have been accidentally using alcohol-filled makeup remover wipes on my butt. Because I thought they were butt wipes.
1: Spicy.
0: Menthol-y. Again, don't email me. I dispose of them properly. My father-in-law and brother-in-law are plumbers. Do not email me. That's not the point of the story. And if you do, I'll delete it immediately. Anyway, now, when I called Colleen to tell her about this calamity, Colleen said, Jace, I have something sort of similar.
1: Okay. It's similar in the sense that I was using something for a use that it wasn't intended for.
0: Got it.
1: Okay. And I could have been better about looking at the fine print. So I was doing the sheets the other day. I was in the laundry room. I was washing the sheets.
0: Okay.
1: And
0: congratulations on that, first of all. Thank you.
1: I like to put a little bleach in there because they're white. And, you know, I like them.

0: or just more like a pleasant smell. It didn't sting my nose. And I thought, gosh, this is interesting. Like, what is this bleach? This is so cool that it smells so good. After I'd poured it in to the maximum spot, I've used it more than once. And I put the cap back on and I looked at it. I was using carpet cleaner.
1: Ooh.
0: As bleach.
2: You were not.
0: I absolutely was. Absolutely was. Thought it was bleach all along. It looked like bleach. It was in the bleach bottle. It looked like a bleach bottle. It looked like generic bleach. I've been carpet cleaning my sheets.
1: Did you stumble upon a new hack? Is this something that we can all use? And it's like you made this discovery inadvertently?
0: No.
1: Oh.
0: Bad news. It does not act like bleach at all. But, you know, I guess I didn't notice because I just, I when I put bleach in, I assume bleach is doing what I've called on it to do.
2: Bleach.
0: To bleach. Right? To especially bleach. When it's just an all-over experience. This is not, I'm not doing a spot test. This is just like, hey, make my whites whiter.
2: Whiter.
0: Nope, I've been using carpet cleaner. That's fine. It's fine. It's fine. I let it go through. I did have a moment where I thought, I hope that this doesn't, have you ever accidentally or on purpose put regular dish soap in your dishwasher?
2: Sure have.
0: Yeah, that's a disaster.
2: Yep.
1: Yeah, you got to look at those little packet things.
0: Yeah.
1: Very closely.
0: So what I'm trying to say here is I was a little bit worried that it was going to create a situation in my washing machine. It did not. So
2: it did not.
0: If you, like me, have been using carpet cleaner as bleach for a few loads, it's okay. I hope it doesn't do it. I mean, I don't know. I hope it doesn't do anything to the machine.
2: I doubt it does. Oh, no.
1: No.
0: It's probably fine.
1: Washing machines are very sturdy.
2: Yeah.
1: You know, think of all the loads of laundry you do, even on a weekly basis.
0: Yeah.
1: They're tough.
0: Yeah, they are tough. They are tough. Anywhoozy whatsy. What I'm saying is I get it, Jace. I understand
2: Thank you. I appreciate that.
0: We might just be at an age where we take things for granted. We look at a package.
2: Yep.
0: We think we know what's in there. We gotta read.
2: We gotta read.
1: Yeah.
2: We gotta read. I just can't assume that the Target every day wipe below
0: literally
2: me.
0: Say every day
2: every
0: on
2: day.
0: Them.
2: Every day.
1: I hope our Project Down and Dirty charity is some kind of literacy initiative.
0: Seriously?
2: Right.
0: I think we've learned.
2: Right? Right.
0: I think we've learned.
2: Impromptu abfab, though, if I may.
3: Absolutely fabulous.
2: May I tell you about a good carpet cleaner?
0: Yes, please.
2: Thank you. I found this. There's an influencer. Now, let me just... I didn't plan on this. I didn't plan on this.
0: Yeah, you didn't know I was using my carpet cleaner as bleach.
2: But I got to tell you, I ordered this recently. I followed this fancy gay, and he is real clean. And I like the products he uses. So I follow his Amazon, not wish list, but he makes a curated list of items that he uses in his videos. I'm like, you know what, dude? You have some good things. Like I bought a scrubber that he recommended, but I have a carpet refresher that I bought of his that I would like to recommend.
0: All right.
2: Because it is delightful because I'm scent sensitive. I shouldn't say sensitive. I am scent picky.
0: Yep.
2: I like very few. A lot of the grocery store carpet powder I despise. Mm-hmm. I do not like the way it smells. I would rather smell my dog. And I have, I try to get carpet refresher powder for pets because I have two dogs.
0: Mm-hmm.
2: And dogs be smelling like dogs. Maybe you have a kitty. They smell like kitties. Well, this fancy gay recommended this. And it is, here's the abfab. Aunt Fanny's, first of all, I love the name. That had me right there.
0: Oh, my gosh.
2: Aunt Fanny's Carpet Refresher Deodorizer, Bright Lemon. Bright Lemon.
0: Oh, there it is.
2: There it is. Aunt Fanny's. It's really cheap. It'll last you forever. It's a pretty big container for $14.99. I just got the one because I wanted to see if I love it. Fancy Gay was right. Aunt Fanny knows what she's doing. It is not a

0: bagging smell. It doesn't smell industrial. It doesn't smell like fake lemon. It is a delightfully, just like the name, bright lemon smell. And son of a biscuit, it took, I put it on my area rug where the doggies like to lay sometimes, snap, crackle, and pop. Aunt Fanny got rid of all the Milo smells, got rid of all my little fat Frenchie smells. I am a believer. And Fanny, Aunt Fanny, I guess, has a whole bunch of products.
1: She does. I also am seeing she's got a lavender flavor.
0: If that's your poison,
1: I'm curious if your influencer has said good things about that.
0: He likes the bright lemon.
1: Okay.
0: But maybe you're a lavender girl.
1: I'm kind of a lavender girly. I might give this one a shot.
0: You should. I'm not joking. I love it. I used it immediately the minute it came in from the Amazon, from the land of Bezos. And I think this is a small company. I actually think it's woman owned too. Anyway.
1: Well, her name is Fanny.
0: I mean, right. But I enjoy this. The bright lemon Aunt Fanny carpet refresher powder. It is absolutely fabulous.
2: Absolutely fabulous.
1: She's got a lot of stuff.
0: She has a lot. And I didn't realize when I started this, Aunt Fanny has a lot of crap. I don't know. I can't speak for the rest of Fanny.
1: You can buy a whole bundle of her cleaning supplies if you want to try them. Wow.
0: What
1: okay.
0: the hell is Fly right. Punch?
1: What is that? Clearly, you have never been infested with fruit flies.
0: No, I have not.
1: Yeah, that's... I mean, I don't know that you need to buy... Personally, I don't need to purchase something special for this. But we just use apple cider vinegar in a little bowl. I have a special fruit fly thing catcher.
0: Of course you do.
1: Because it looks nice. But you can just put saran wrap over like a little bowl and poke tiny, tiny little holes. Like use a toothpick to poke holes in it. The fruit flies are attracted to the scent. They can get in, but they can't get out. So they go in there and they die. They drown.
0: Oh, that sounds exciting. But Holly, do you have a fruit fly
1: punch,
0: problem?
1: That's a thing.
3: I don't have a fruit fly problem, but okay. Now that I know that there's stuff like fly punch, if I ever do,
1: yeah.
3: I'm going to get this death trap.
1: Yeah.
3: It's going to be great.
1: Yeah, it works. It works.
0: Aunt Fanny. Anyway. She has a floor cleaner.
1: Oh, yeah.
3: A wood
1: She's
3: surface
1: got a,
3: cleaner?
1: A sink,
3: bathroom cleaner?
1: A sink refresher? You can do your stainless steel with Aunt Fanny?
0: Why not?
1: She's thought of everything.
0: She has thought of everything. Again, I can only verify the effectiveness of the Bright Lemon carpet refresher powder crap. There we go. That's the ad fab right there.
1: Well, I'm ordering it right now.
0: You should.
1: Add to cart.
0: Are you trying the lavender?
1: I'm going to try the lavender.
0: Will you report back, please?
1: I sure will.
0: Because I really want to. I either really love lavender or I do not like it.
1: I get that.
0: You know, it's either feast or famine with the lavender. Are you a fan of lavender scent, Holly?
3: I like it occasionally. It's not my first go-to, but when it's around, I will sniff it.
1: She'll give it a huff.
3: That's right.
0: That's what she said.
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0: It's the Jason Matheson Show replay, where talk is fun. My talk, everything entertainment. It's you.

0: We're so glad that you are with us on this Thursday, September 17th, 2026. What's coming up today at 8:30, Colleen? Are we excited?
1: I'm so excited. We are going to learn what our fate is in this year's Project Down and Dirty.
0: Oh, the anticipation.
1: I'm excited. Listen, and I think people are ready because we're going to have a representative from each show present and accounted for.
0: Yeah.
1: And just got a text from Brittany. She's got a class at 8 that ends at 8. She's going to make her way over here right after.
0: That is perfect.
1: So she's very excited.
0: We are excited too, Brittany. You know what else we're excited for, Colleen?
1: What?
0: The Mary Hart, John Tesh, Entertainment Tonight, Celebrity Birthdays.
1: Here we go.
0: Please play at home with your family and friends. Dougie Fresh, rapper. Oh, how old do you think he is today?
1: Dougie Fresh is 53 years old.
0: Holly?
2: I'm going to say Dougie Fresh is 59 years old.
0: Holly wins the ski boat.
1: Get
0: it, girl. He is 60 years old today.
1: Wow, Dougie Fresh starting to get a little musty.
2: Don't say that to his face.
1: No. Dougie, slightly stale.
0: Slightly stale. Elvira, Mistress of the Dark, is celebrating a birthday today. Holly, you go first. How old do you think Elvira is today?
2: I think Elvira is 73.
1: I believe Elvira is 78.
0: Elvira, Mistress of the Dark, is 75 years old.
1: Right smack dab in the middle.
2: Yep.
1: Happy
0: Let's
1: birthday,
0: do one
1: girl.
0: More. Let me find a good one. Oh, here we go. Patrick Mahomes. Quarterback for the Chiefs. How old do we think Patrick Mahomes is today?
1: 17.
0: Holly?
2: 35.
0: Patrick Mahomes is 31 today.
1: 31. Happy birthday, Patrick.
0: Happy birthday. That's right. I love that they always include dead people, too. Roddy McDowell's birthday is today. Holly, I did that one for you.
2: Thank you.
0: You're welcome.
2: Would he have been? Let's guess. Hold on a second. Let me do the birthday calculations for Roddy McDowell.
0: Okay.
2: Would he have been? Hold on. 94.
0: 98.
1: Wow. Holly, good job, though.
0: Very, very good.
2: You know, here's my logic.
0: Yeah.
2: I know that. Hear my Roddy McDowell logic.
0: Okay.
2: Roddy McDowell was BFF with Elizabeth Taylor.
1: Mm.
2: Elizabeth Taylor was born in 1932. I know this because she was born the same year as my grandma Louise, who looked exactly like Elizabeth Taylor.
0: Okay.
2: And so I was like, okay, they have to be around the same age. It was a little older.
0: Yeah.
2: There you go.
0: You went the whole thing.
1: I know. I appreciated going on the journey too.
0: Yeah.
2: Well, sometimes it's all about context clues. We say that in weekly trivia face-off and in all of trivia.
1: Yeah.
2: So that is how you get to the drawer of a context clue.
1: Yeah.
0: Well, there we go. There's your Entertainment Tonight, Mary Hart Memorial Entertainment Tonight, Celebrity Birthdays, John Tesh Memorial.
2: Even though Mary Hart is still alive, let's just be clear about that.
0: Everybody's still alive. Bob Gowen's still alive, I believe. No, I think Bob's dead.
2: Oh.
0: Yeah, Bob died, I think. Bob Gowen.
2: Hold on,
0: remember
2: let's
0: him?
2: Not kill
1: yeah, let's,
2: him.
1: We don't, we have to be accurate. Yeah. We can't
0: You're
1: go
0: right.
1: killing
0: I'm sorry.
1: People.
0: I know. Lisa Gibbons is alive. She was on
1: That's
0: Entertainment
1: true.
0: Tonight.
1: It's
0: is Bob
1: Gowen
0: still alive? I think he did.
2: Holly's
1: no, he's
2: it.
1: Alive. You
0: he's
1: killed
0: alive?
1: Bob
0: oh,
1: Gowen.
2: Jason.
0: I'm sorry, Colleen. I killed
1: this
0: Bob
1: This is
0: Gowen.
1: Why we have to be accurate.
2: It's okay. Donna killed Nick Nolte the other day.
1: Oh,
2: the
1: she did not.
2: She was like, Nick Nolte
0: Granny
2: was...
0: Granny Clampett killed Nick Nolte?
1: No.
2: Yeah, she was like, Nick Nolte was left out of the Emmys in memoriam.
1: Okay, well, yeah, for a reason, because he's alive.
0: He's alive, Donna.
1: Oh, gosh. Yeah. You know, listen, we all make mistakes. Remember, Lori and Julia grieved the death of Annette Funicello twice. That's one of my favorite stories.
0: Ever.
1: For those of you who don't know, what had happened is there used to be this thing that would happen. I don't see it happen as much anymore. Kind of a clickbaity thing where stories would resurface about the death of a celebrity and it would look like it was recent. Mm-hmm. And because Americans have stopped reading the article, they would see the headline and they would freak out. So Lori and Julia saw a headline, probably on social media somewhere, that Annette Funicello had died, though Annette Funicello had died literally maybe a half decade prior. And they planned an entire, oh God, retrospective show on the death of Annette Funicello. And they went live with it.
0: Live.
1: As though it had just happened.
3: Why?
1: But it had happened years prior.
3: Why?
1: So great. That's one of my favorite stories.
0: It's so good.
1: Oh gosh.
0: They had Donnie pull research.
1: Which that's the part that really I think gets me is Donnie usually was
0: on it.
1: Yes. But he was like, I guess she just died. So funny. Oh my gosh.
0: Oh.
1: And then I don't remember what happened when they realized. Did they go forward with the whole retrospective?
0: They probably did.
1: They might have only planned a segment on it, but still, so funny. Oh, gosh.
0: The next time Lori fills in here, we got to ask her about that. Mm. Oh, we have to. Oh.
1: I love that so much.
0: Oh, heavens to Murgatroyd. That's good.
1: Those ladies.
0: Hey, Holly, can I turn to you real quick? Because this is one of the biggest little headlines. There's not much to say about it, but it's to be celebrated in the world of entertainment. A milestone was achieved over the weekend, or as far as movies and movie records, a record in movie land has stood for a long time, and it was broken by Spider-Man.
2: Spider-Man Brand New Day is unstoppable. It's still breaking records over a month after it was released in theaters. 2 months almost since it's been released in theaters. It now holds the record for the biggest domestic box office of all time.
1: Wow.
2: Of all time.
1: Wow. You guys, I keep saying it. This is the year of Tom Holland and Zendaya.
0: Oh, yeah.
1: There's everything they're doing is this electric. But this is like transcends. This is unbelievable.
2: The previous record holder was Star Wars Episode 7, The Force Awakens. So this is all not adjusted for inflation, but that movie held the record of $936 million. So we're working in decimals here, but Sony Pictures doesn't care because now they can brag about this.
1: Sure.
2: That Spider-Man Brand New Day with $936.773 million is now the all-time North American box office champion of all time.
1: That's beyond.
0: And I don't know why this makes me happy and smile. I always like to see when competitors still tip their hat. Lucasfilm always does this. When Avatar did it, they broke a Star Wars record. Lucasfilm always sends a congratulations.
1: That's classy.
0: And I just think, I don't know, it just makes me smile. And they did it yesterday. They made a graphic with Spider-Man and some X-Wings and said, bravo, basically, to Spider-Man. I thought, oh, that's nice. That's nice.
1: That is classy.
0: It's kind of the same company, but I mean, anyway.
2: Well, and I think when people are going to the movies, all filmmakers win.
1: Yeah.
0: Yes!
1: Yeah. A rising tide raises all ships.
2: Yeah.
1: Listen, when you said you were going to go to Holly, I was kind of hoping you were going to go to her for the Richard Gere.
0: Okay, you know why you didn't? Do you know why?
1: Because we're going to do that when we come back.
0: Thank you. Also, we needed more than 1 minute. I looked at what we had on the menu. What could we spit out of our mouth hole in 1.5 minutes? That, I knew we didn't need to spend a lot because I want more of the Gerbil Podcast. They don't give these shows to monkeys.
1: Or gerbils.
0: Or gerbils.
1: Thank goodness.
0: We're going to take a break. That and more when our second hour commences after this.
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0: We are Walking on Sunshine on this Friday, September 18th, 2026. What's up, everybody? Welcome to the Jason Matheson Show. I'm Jace, and right over there, please say hello to the one and only, the gorgeous and talented dancing sensation, Colleen Lindstrom.
1: Oh, good morning, buddies.
0: And over there, she is the pride of the Wisconsin Dells. It's Holly Roberts.
2: That's right. I'm Ms. Cruz and Chubby's 2007.
1: Yeah.
0: That's right. Cheers, everyone.
1: Cheers. Good Cheers. Morning.
0: Cheers. Cheers to all of you and all those that celebrate. Thank you.
1: Mm-hmm.
0: I shall now play Fingers and Thumbs. That's the song today for our beverage. I've never heard this before. Fingers and Thumbs. I'm not hating
1: just,
0: it.
1: I'm just wondering if they're just playing it with their fingers. Well, I suppose.
2: Well, a little snap.
1: Fingers and thumbs are really fingers all you thumbs. Would be playing.
0: That's all really with. Playing.
2: We're up, running yeah, a private detective and, agency.
1: Yes.
2: The year is 1946.
1: Yes.
2: The city is dark, but her heart is darker.
1: She's a real gumshoe.
2: That's right.
0: Cheers, everyone.
1: Cheers.
0: No Starbucks today. I was afraid to. Was afraid to see the mean person.
1: Aww.
0: Again, they transferred, I think, one of the mean people from the meanest Starbucks in the world to the good Starbucks by Channel 9, the Eden Prairie Starbucks. So I was frightened. So I'm just doing my electrolytes today. Cheers.
1: Oh, my gosh. So you're coffee free at this moment.
0: Well, I had my espresso at home.
1: Right.
0: Then that's plenty.
1: But you
0: really,
1: don't.
0: That's all really you want from Jason is one shot of espresso.
1: You know, I like to play around.
0: Yeah, sometimes.
1: I like to see what happens when we add a little more.
2: Also, coffee tastes good.
1: I mean, coffee's there's also delicious. That. Do you remember when you were young and you thought
0: it tasted, yep.
1: It tasted like, I can't even. I remember, I liked the smell of coffee always. It smelled like adults. But the taste of coffee was awful. And I don't know when I changed my mind, but boy, am I glad I did.
0: I am too. I always thought of older people with coffee. You know, I thought of my meemaw and my mama and my papa, and because they drank coffee and they had black coffee. Black.
1: Yeah. Yes.
0: From and the Mr. Coffee machine.
1: Smelled like wisdom. Unless it was on your teacher's breath. And then that was not. No, no, thank you.
0: No, no, not at all.
1: You know, when a teacher would lean down to help you with your math problem and you'd be like, okay.
2: Ooh. Oh,
0: hello, I'm Sanka.
1: I'm going to need you to put some room between us.
0: Yeah.
1: Hello, Sanka.
2: Sanka, Estee Lauder lipstick smell.
1: Oh, yeah.
0: I had a fifth grade teacher. She can't sue me because she's dead. But
1: she might try, Chase.
0: That's true. Her name was Mrs. Kinesa. And I had really good teachers, primarily. I only had a few duds in elementary school. Fourth grade wasn't great. He didn't like me. And then, but he had a lot to live up to because I had a stellar third grade year. My beloved Mrs. Freeze, who I talk about all the time. She was the one that put me in the Wizard of Oz, created a, let the class do the Wizard of Oz to give me an outlet. Because that's when I started getting picked on by the boys because I wasn't playing sports. So she let us do a whole drama program. And I staged it and directed it, casted it. And then the day of the performance, none of the deadbeats, I mean children, classmates, none of them learned their lines. So I systematically ripped the scripts out of all their hands on performance night. Got frustrated and did the whole damn show by myself. Deadbeats, Holly. They were deadbeats.
2: I understand that one. I think I had a couple of similar incidents in elementary school myself.
1: I think I did a couple science group work with those people.
0: Yeah. Even Toto, my best friend at the time, Brett Calloway, he didn't even pretend to act like the dog. I was like, even Toto didn't show up. Didn't even give me 100 on performance night.
1: He didn't even have any lines.
0: No. Anyway. So Mrs. Freeze was everything. I wouldn't be sitting here drinking coffee with you two. I'm sorry, electrolytes, without Mrs. Freeze. The next year I had Mr. Howard. Ugh. He was just, it's like being taught by a Q-tip. He didn't have much of a personality. And then fifth grade was even worse. Miss Canessa. She stuck her tongue in her cheek all the time, and it freaked me out. She looked like an amphibian. She would constantly, she would talk to you, and she would move her tongue around in the inside of her cheek. So it looked like she was always looking like she had chewing tobacco in her cheek, and it was moving around. It would freak you out. So when she would lean down, this is what made me think of it. When she would lean down to assist you, she had that little nervous, it was not even a tick. She would just had, it was just a habit. She would move and it would freak us all out. And it was so gross. And we were her last year. And you know I love educators. You know I do. But even I, as a fifth grader, knew that Canessa was checked out. We were just like the last year in her contract. Mm. She couldn't have cared less. She was like, you know, she was like a cast member on a show that, you know, they're just writing out their contract. They just need, they're just doing.
1: She was
0: like
1: Tyra Banks on.
0: Thank you. On Project Runway. Yeah. She's just, we were roadkill, man. She didn't care about, she was, yeah. And then, but then the next year I had Miss Sotzing. Oh God, she made up for it. She was a new teacher, a young teacher. She was same age as my mom. She was so cool. And she protected me from all the bullies. She would yell at them for me. Anyway. There's a trip down memory lane.
1: I very recently, like maybe 4 or 5 months ago, my husband and I were having dinner, and I looked at a beautiful statuesque woman who walked in to the restaurant, and I said to my husband, I have to go say hi to that person. And he said, why? And I said, she was a teacher of mine in elementary school. She wasn't actually my homeroom teacher. She was like, I mean, I think I had her for like health class in sixth grade and maybe a couple, like maybe a math class or something. You know, she wasn't my normal teacher.
0: Yeah.
1: But I had some classes with her and I loved her. And she had come to the school. It had been the year that I had her was the first year she taught. Oh. So I went over to her table and I was like, are you so-and-so? And she was like, yes. And I was like, you do not remember me and you don't need to pretend like you do.
0: Yeah.
1: It is A-okay. I always start with that because I think that would be really anxiety producing.
0: Yeah.
1: Especially for a teacher to be like somebody who always wanted to make people feel
0: seen
1: and then to not be able to. So, but I know, like, you, there's no way you're going to remember me. Oh, my gosh. This was literally 40 years ago.
0: Yeah.
1: But I just told her, I said, you live in my memory. You are such an important part of my life. And I just wanted to say hi and tell you that you matter and wonder
0: how
1: you're
0: doing. She's a core memory, not even just a memory. Yes. She's a core memory. Yeah.
1: Anyway, she was so sweet. She was like, that was my first year teaching. We had like a couple moments where I talked about another teacher and she made a face and I was like, oh, so you guys didn't like that teacher either.
2: Ooh.
0: I love when that happens.
1: And that was kind of fun. It's kind of fun to see somebody who was an adult to you.
0: Yes.
1: When you're now an adult and you can connect on an adult level.
0: Yes.
1: Yeah.
0: And gossip with them.
1: Yeah. Like I am connected on social media to one of my other favorite, teachers from that time in my life and beyond, high school teachers. And it is such a fun thing when you start to see them as humans.
0: Yes. And yes.
1: And not just as coffee breath.
0: Yeah. Well, it's a similar thing when you realize your parents are human and full of faults and normal emotions that you have, you know?
1: Yeah.
0: You're like, wow, my mother feels jealousy. My mother feels this. Yeah. She gets irritated. Oh, I just thought she was superhuman. Nope.
1: Yeah. And just knew everything.
0: Yeah.
1: Yeah.
0: Nope. Mm-mm. Nope. Not at all. How are we? It's about almost 24 hours since we found out that Project Down and Dirty this year, year 16, will be Airport. How are we feeling?
1: Y'all, I think I speak for all of us. We feel great.
0: Yeah.
1: Right?
0: Please speak for all of us. Yeah.
1: I mean, when I think about the three of us Jason, for goodness sake, you talk about the airport every day.
0: Every day.
1: You go to the airport to take off. Yeah. All the time. Holly literally was raised in an airport. Has multiple family members.
2: The gold.
1: Okay. Thank you.
2: Back when they used to be color-coded.
1: I do remember that.
0: Yeah.
1: And then I've always lived right next to the airport. It's like my backyard.
0: Yeah, literally.
1: I just feel like the
2: You have memorized flight paths.
1: Oh, trust. Trust me. Trust and believe. I know when it's a weird windy day, when I'm not seeing, when they've moved. I know when they're using a different runway because they come in over my house differently. When I was young, we lived really right on a landing path. And we would joke that you could see if the pilot had shaved that day because it was so close to where I lived over my house.
0: My goodness.
1: Yes. I have spent my entire life pausing conversations within my own household to wait for an airplane to go over. The point is, I think we're all really excited. I think it's going to be great.
0: How are you feeling, Holly?
2: I'm feeling great. I think this is going to be a lot of fun. And when we talked to the rep from MAC, the Metropolitan Airport Commission, yesterday, it sounds like they're all in on getting us to do so many different things. Because when I first heard it, it was like, ooh, what are we actually going to be able to do at the airport?
1: Yeah.
2: Well, it sounds like we're going to basically be able to do everything and anything. So that's very exciting.
1: Yeah, they asked after I got to talk to them for a couple seconds, and they were like, what do you want to do? And I was like, wait, what? We gonna want things? So, you know, if you've got requests, now's the time.
0: I want to work with that. I want us, the three of us, to see the luggage system. I want to work down there. That the luggage computer system, once you put it on the belt, once the desk agent grabs it from you and puts it on that conveyor belt, where it goes is a magical Willy Wonka chocolate factory place, and I cannot wait for you guys to see it. Again, as I said yesterday, I led a tour of My Talkers last year. It was a prize that we gave away, and it was so damn fun.
1: In my imagination, it's like the doors on Monsters, Inc.
0: It's similar, actually.
1: Okay, cool. I'm into this.
0: Shorter ceilings.
1: I mean...
0: But yeah.
2: Mike won't be there. Sorry, Mike, Colleen. Oh, yeah. He's busy. He's getting ready for MEA break.
1: Oh, dang it. That's true. Yeah, boy, is he.
0: Yeah. But that... The program that I mentioned... I was trying to help dude out because he, Mr. Mac, Joe had, you know, he had things he wanted to say, and I was trying to help him out.
1: Especially because
0: we were throwing questions at him he probably didn't expect.
1: It was a little overwhelming with all of us here.
0: All of us in there, yeah. But the program that helps different degrees of anxious flyers is so fantastic and so successful that I really wasn't kidding. I found out in that tour. It is booked out for months and months and months to try to get into their class. They have a little fuselage of an airplane, and they walk you through it. Like, this is this, and this is why this happens. And it's like, oh my gosh, what a great program.
1: It's so cool.
0: So when you do go flying for the first time, or you have a fear of flying, you're a little more prepared. I'm like, this is such a great program.
1: Well, and there's a lot of ways. And I actually, when they asked about things that I would want to take part in, I said, you know, listen, the other thing, there's a lot of ways that they accommodate people of all different abilities or needs. And this is, I think, across the board at all airports, the Sunflower Project. If you're wearing a sunflower lanyard, it just means you need a little extra support.
0: Yeah.
1: And everybody knows how to react to that. Everybody who works at the airport knows exactly how to spot that and then care for that. And I just think it's such an incredible, amazing program because it acknowledges that this is not for everybody. For some people, it is an everyday thing. For many people, flying is an occasional thing for multiple reasons. And to just be able to recognize that people arrive in that space, everybody's arriving in that space with different needs, it's actually like a beautiful expression of community.
0: Oh,
1: that I wish the rest of the world could mimic.
0: I will tell you one, and then we'll take a break. But one of the newer things that they pointed out when we're going through this portion of the tour with the MyTalkers and MSP in the new Concourse G, which got revamped years ago, and it's actually being revamped again. It's being added to, thus the construction on that side when you leave the airport. They have a restroom near Gate 22, where I usually fly out of for Orlando, that is equipped with a ceiling hoist and an adult-sized changing table travelers with specific mobility needs. And that hoist, if I'm remembering correctly, we are one of just a handful, I'm talking Holly, baby hand, small handful of airports that has this. And it is life-changing for these folks. Life-changing, the ability to go into that restroom and have that hoist with some dignity, have that device in there. When they pointed that out, every MyTalker like kind of grasped their chest like, oh, my God, we didn't think of it. I'm like, well, you wouldn't if you didn't have that
1: need,
0: or you didn't know someone in your life that had that need. But if you have that need and you are traveling, wow, what a comfort to know that it's there.
1: Yeah.
0: So, yeah, that's in Concourse G. Yeah, it's great. We really do. Wouldn't it be funny if I had a commercial form right now? No, not yet. It's coming up later. Yeah, we are going to take a break when we return. Holly, when we return from this commercial, we will play a game next.
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0: Weekly Trivia Face-Off, powered by Trivia Mafia, coming up in our third hour. Holly Roberts, what is thy category today?
1: Your category today.
0: Yes.
1: Is toys.
0: Toys?
1: Toys.
2: I love toys.
1: You know them. You love them. You probably played with them. It's toys. Mm-hmm.
0: It's toys.
1: Okay.
0: How do you think we're going to do, Clint?
2: Well, I just feel like that's a really broad topic, and this is going to be one where we are going to have to rely on context clues, and I think we'll be okay.
0: I do, too.
2: I played with toys.
0: I'm not overly scared. Yeah.
2: I had kids with toys.
0: You do?
2: Yeah.
0: Should we do a practice round, Holly?
1: Yes, and today, Jason and Colleen are going to guess which toy is older. Mm. I'm going to give you two toys, a little this or that. You tell me which toy came out first.
2: Oh, this will be interesting.
0: Oh, yes.
2: Jason, I feel like this you'll be better at than I will be.
0: You think so?
2: I do, just because you have a good sense of timelines. And okay. To me, time is a blob.
0: Well, let's try it, Holly.
2: Okay.
1: Here we go. Here's our first one. Which came first? Bratz or American Girl?
2: American Girl.
0: American Girl.
2: Yeah, I feel very confident about that.
1: Well, good for you, because that's
0: right.
1: American Girl first came out in 1986. Bratz, they came out in 2001.
2: Mm.
0: Oh, okay.
1: Mm-hmm. Here's your next set of toys. Yakety Yak Teeth or Barbie? I'm talking toy teeth that go...
2: Okay.
1: They're called Yakety Yak Teeth. So which came out first?
2: I'm going to say Yakety Yak Teeth. Jason?
0: I'm going to say, yes, I'm with Colleen. Teeth?
1: Beloved by clowns everywhere, they came out in 1949. Barbie debuted in 1959.
2: Okay, well, I actually, you know what surprises me about that? I thought for sure Yakety Yak Teeth were even earlier than 1949. But live and learn.
1: That's right.
0: Who doesn't love some Yakety Yak Teeth?
1: Yeah. Here's another pair. Tamagotchi. Or Furby, which came out first?
2: Ooh,
1: Tamagotchi or
2: tricky.
1: Furby?
2: This is tricky. I feel like Furby walked so Tamagotchi could run. So I believe Furby first.
0: My inner instinct, to quote Jennifer Coolidge, also felt
2: Furby.
0: Furby.
1: Furno.
2: Oh, no.
0: Oh.
1: Tamagotchi came out in 1996 and Furby came out in 1998.
2: No kidding.
0: Wow. Okay. Well,
2: I think we did okay. No, okay. I think we did okay.
1: I think you did. Two out of three ain't bad, like that Meatloaf said.
0: Okay, you're fine. Okay, you're right. Okay. Well, we'll see how we do for real. Colleen versus Jason in a battle of the deaths.
1: We were dying? This is the final weekly trivia.
0: Final one.
2: Oh, my gosh.
0: Yeah, that's it. We'll be right back. Stay with us.
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13: My talk traffic is quiet for now, but let me tell you, the system is probably going to pick up shortly as the commute moves forward. But let's talk about a couple crashes. Highway 61 southbound in Vadnais Heights. There's a crash right around Wolters Boulevard. And we have a crash on Highway 50. Let's go down to Hampton by Blaine Avenue. So if you're taking that rural highway, be on the lookout. So the system is clear right now, but let me tell you why it's probably going to be busy this afternoon, or not even this afternoon, this morning. It's because of our 5 Eyewitness News weather forecast. We've got a big storm system moving through the Twin Cities today. Rain heavy and consistent all day long. Some thunderstorms mixed in. Also windy. And according to Ken Barlow, it's going to be raw with a high of 63. Tonight, cloudy skies, scattered showers with a low of 58. Your weekend forecast, some sprinkles in the morning, then cool, breezy, mostly cloudy, 65. Sunday, partly cloudy, 69. Right now, the MyTalk studios, we've got rain showers and 61.
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0: Welcome back to the program. I'm Jace with Colleen and Holly. She said, Colleen's going to tell you the one thing your kids will need in their lunchbox this new school season coming up in a second. Yeah, right. But first, thank you. I have two thank yous, Colleen and Holly. I have two thank yous. Here's the first thank you. Thank you to Dustin over at Bring Me the News. They wrote a very nice article about the expansion of the Jason Show.
1: I saw that. They did write a great article about that. Congratulations again, by the way.
0: Woo-hoo! Thank you, sweetheart. I appreciate it. Now, look, did they use a photo from 1932? Yes. Yes, they did.
2: Hey, that was a good year.
0: It was a great year. I'm sorry. They used a photo in that article from, I'm sorry, I was wrong, 1939. That's fine. Any press is good press, and I appreciate it very much. They were very kind. Thank you. Here's the second thank you. Another publication. Thank you to the Wall Street Journal. I feel heard, I feel seen, and fundamentally, Colleen, Holly, as humans, we just want to be seen.
1: It's true.
0: We just want to be heard.
1: It's true.
0: I feel seen, Holly, by the folks over at the Wall Street Journal.
2: Huh.
0: They did a profile. They did a comprehensive, not really. But they did a feature on the epidemic. And I know we have a lot to worry about. Before I go any further, I know we have a lot to worry about. AI will likely kill us all in about 5 years. Gas is $30 to $40 a gallon. McDonald's. Anyway,

0: Why are people?
1: Why?
2: Well, two things. And thank you for asking. Now, I'm being overly dramatic for comedic purposes, but here is legit what I learned. Two takeaways. Do you know where they think this started?
0: Where?
2: Because as you know, it is accelerated in recent years.
0: Yeah.
1: Let's guess.
2: Okay, Holly, what's your guess?
0: Wait, are you saying where?
2: They have tracked it to two things.
0: Are you saying where geographically or where?
2: No.
0: Okay, time and space.
2: When did this behavior as human beings in communal spaces, in society, they have traced the origins to two things?
1: I have one thing, Holly.
0: What is yours?
2: Okay, Holly.
1: My one thing is reality television.
0: Oh, interesting.
1: Because producers needed to be able to hear the telephone call on the other side with people. So it would be like the Kardashians sitting around in their lounge and then holding up the phone and being like, oh my God.
2: Oh God, she's so smart. Okay.
0: That's good.
2: Holly, I'm going to say you're right, but that's not what the journal referenced.
1: Fine.
2: But I'm still going to give you the point because I think you made a point.
1: I think you are the point.
2: I think that is that's part of the origin story. Colleen, what's your guess?
0: Honestly, I blame everything on the pandemic. And I think during the pandemic, we were too damn lazy to even raise the phone to our ears. And so we got so used to having FaceTime, Zoom out in the open in our homes. And what happened after the pandemic is we just decided the whole world was our home.
2: You get the point. Yours was referenced.
1: Big money.
2: Yours was referenced in the article from the Wall Street Journal. Thank you, Howard Dean.
0: I celebrate you too, Howard.
2: The other will shooketh you, will shock you. You will never, you haven't thought of this.
0: Will I be changed for good?
2: No. Okay.
1: Does this have something to do with pop culture?
2: Nope. Well, no, not really. I feel like Holly knows something. No, it does not. They have traced it to the moment Apple stopped giving you headphones with their Apple devices.
0: Oh my word.
2: Are you not shooketh?
0: Absolutely. Absolutely.
2: I look like a big mouth bass when I read that part of the story.
3: Take me to the river.
2: I went, oh my God, these people are smart.
0: No, that absolutely makes perfect flipping sense.
2: Yes.
0: I would like to make an appeal.
2: Yes.
0: Please start giving the headphones again, Apple.
2: Please. And this does not surprise me. It is especially prevalent, or as they say on the Howard Stern show, prevalent with the youngins.
0: Yeah.
2: Gen Z does not find it rude at all. They do not find it. They are wondering why we find it
0: they
2: rude.
0: They don't even care.
2: They
0: literally
2: do not care.
0: We were at Benihana recently.
2: Oh my God, the yum yum sauce.
0: Yes. We were at Benihana. We were waiting for a table, and there's a little sort of outdoor atrium, outdoor seating at the Mall of America version. And there were two young ladies, and they were FaceTime eating dinner with somebody. And it was reverberating. And the rage that was building in me and the way my kids were like, Mom, what's the problem? And I was like, are you not hearing that tinny voice?
2: Oh, it's the 10. They did reference also, because then I started spiraling. I read another article. This wasn't in the Wall Street Journal. I think it was the Atlantic. It doesn't matter. They talked about how our brains register the tinniness of the audio coming out of these devices. And we have a reaction to it. There is something to it that, because people, you know, the defenders will say, well, what's the difference between me just talking to someone next to me at the salad bar and you listening to me talk to someone on the phone? And there is a difference.
0: That's the difference.
1: This is used as a form of psychological warfare. Mm.

0: At the DMZ in the demilitarized zone between North and South Korea, South Korea used to blast a loudspeaker.
1: That's right.
0: With propaganda.
1: That's right.
2: Oh, my. We have mentioned North Korea. It's 620. It's 638.
1: Who had that on their bingo card?
2: Right.
0: This has been used as psychological warfare dating back to the 1960s. Now, they're not using it right now because they stopped. South Korea stopped theirs in 2025 because they were like, hey,
2: well,
0: maybe this isn't nice.
2: Gen Z is now at Benihana.
1: So true. Oh, my gosh. Also, here's the other thing is that the person who's talking doesn't get to control the volume.
2: They do reference this, too.
1: That is the thing that really upsets me about this. The person who's speaking only has control over what they're saying. The volume is controlled on the receiver's end. So you might think you're speaking quietly, but it doesn't matter because they can just turn up the volume.
2: Yes. I really don't. My friend Lisa LaCoursier just got back from a once in a lifetime trip, and she was at a Michelin star restaurant. And she said a woman propped up her phone full volume and had a conversation for about 20 minutes of the meal.
1: No.
2: At a fancy Michelin star restaurant with full volume. And I thought, and finally, Lisa said, enough people complained that the manager went over. I don't know why you think you're right, because you're not. It is rude.
1: I would offer that person an AirPod.
2: Yes.
1: Of mine. I would donate my own AirPod to the cause. I would take it back afterwards, and then I would sanitize it, because I don't want to put somebody else's earwax into my ear, but I would donate my own AirPod to the cause.
2: Yes, I would too.
1: If I were at a restaurant and it was seriously impeding my enjoyment of the situation and there was something I could do about it,
2: yeah,
1: I would say, you know what? You can keep having your conversation. Have it in your ear.
2: Yes.
1: Because I don't mind that. I do not mind when somebody has an AirPod in and they're unless they're not aware of their own volume. But I don't mind if you've got an AirPod in and you're having a FaceTime moment. Do it. Do it. Like, I love technology. I celebrate it.
2: Yes.
1: But don't make it mine.
2: No.
1: Yeah, it's so called loud. That is so interesting.
2: So we now have a term for it. It's called loud casting.
1: Loud casting. And this was in the Wall Street Journal?
2: Wall Street Journal.
1: Okay.
2: A couple days ago. If you have Apple News, if you subscribe, there is a paywall behind it, but if you can get around it, read it. It's not overly long. And again, the big Scooby was they've narrowed it down. They think it started when Apple stopped giving away free headphones.
1: Mm. I mean, it makes sense.
2: It does. So
1: Apple, be the change.
2: Please, be the change.
1: Be the change.
2: Please. Please be the change. Hey, guys. This music's better than the one that I played yesterday. Anyway, it's been revealed. Yeah. My Talk's Project Down and Dirty Airport MSP, October 21st to the 23rd for the 16th year in a row. As usual, each show will be paired up to a great charity. This year's charity partners include Wishes and More, Jack's Basket, Airport Foundation, MSP, and Tubman. For more information, go to mytalk1071.com, keyword project. We're going to take a break. We'll be back right after this.
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3: 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Except celebrity drama. It's pretty much all celebrity drama. Where talk is fun. My Talk. Everything entertainment.

0: Just Like That, we're back. It's Jason Matheson Show, starring Colleen Lidstrom, starring Holly Roberts, starring you. Okay, we teased this a few minutes ago. Remember Capri Sun from the 80s? Capri Sun. Well, Capri Sun didn't go anywhere. They're still around, Colleen, aren't they?
1: Oh boy, are they ever. And if you ever found yourself saying, boy, this regular Capri Sun isn't enough ounces for me. You know what I need? I need a pouch that's 3.5 times this size. Well, guess what? Today's the big day for you.
0: Today the day?
1: For a limited time, Capri Sun is releasing what they're calling the big pouch.
0: I'm not going to say anything.
2: My body is ready for this because, yes, there isn't enough liquid in those little Capri Sun pouches.
1: Well, because you know what a sugared up kid needs.
0: What do they need, Colleen?
1: 3.5 times more sugar.
0: That's right.
1: This is apparently, and I'm curious, like, I'm into this. It's a reusable pouch.
0: Okay.
1: It stands 9 inches tall and 6 inches wide, and it holds up to 24 ounces.
0: So that's a lot.
1: In lieu, perhaps, of your... So you can put anything in it, is what I'm trying to get to, which I'm fine with.
2: I have some follow-up questions, but carry on.
1: I'll see what I can do. It comes empty. It has an oversized attached straw.
0: Which is hysterical to me.
1: I will say, here's what I will say.
0: What will you say?
1: This kind of novelty activity I can support because did I purchase a keg of ranch for my ranch-loving sister-in-law when Hidden Valley sold that? Yes, I did. Did I read fine print and learn that the keg comes empty and you have to fill it with your own ranch? I did not. I did not read that.
0: No.
1: So I was a little surprised, but that's okay. That's all right. So I don't not love this. Also, it doesn't feel super, I don't know, portable when you've got a large novelty straw.
2: How do we fill this thing?
0: It seems messy, Holly. Mm-hmm.
2: Yeah, I don't see a logical way where we can fill this big pouch.
0: No.
2: I'm also looking at the press release, guys, and it's saying that we have to be the change because we have to use the hashtag Capri Sun Big Pouch.
0: Capri Sun.
2: Capri Sun Big Pouch,
1: big
2: Jason.
1: Pouch. Big pouch.
2: All
0: oh, I'm
2: one
0: sorry.
2: Word. Yeah, because Capri Sun said, hey, look, we're going to look at fan responses, and if you respond enough, they could sell this permanently because this is only a limited drop.
1: Yep, it's limited, and you can only get it. They're doing daily drops on Walmart.com from September. It doesn't even start till September 21st to the 24th of September. They're going to be $6 each, which honestly is a great price if you're looking for a new...
0: A new what?
1: I don't know, big pouch. I don't think it's going to be convenient for your cup holders. So,
0: no.
1: You know, I don't know.
2: I would use it at the office.
0: Would you?
2: Excuse me, I have to go grab my Capri Sun big pouch. I'm thirsty.
1: Honestly, again, nobody knows what's in it. You could just have your water in it.
0: You could.
1: You know, there's multiple uses of beverages, I guess. I don't know. How do I explain the size of it? If you were to look at it, it would look like, just to give you kind of, it's probably about as big as like an Owala tall.
0: Yes.
1: And then it's maybe 1.5 times as wide as a normal Capri Sun.
2: It would carry half of a Stanley. That's what I'm looking at according to the ounces. Yes. It would be half a Stanley. These are big daddies. It'd be about half of that.
1: It's a half a Stanley. I don't know. Would it make drink? Here's my thing. Every time I get into a place where I'm like, I really need to be drinking more water, I think buying a new water bottle is going to get me there. It's not.
0: It's not.
1: No. That is a mistake I've made umpty-foo times. I have too many water bottles to tell
0: that
1: story. The only thing you need to do in order to drink more water is tell yourself to drink more water out of whatever vessel you are able to.
0: Now, do I love my new Owala? Yes.
1: Of course, you do.
0: Yeah.
1: But. Now, that said, if you are a person who hasn't quite figured out that a new vessel won't be the thing that makes you drink more water, then that you might be a great candidate for this.
0: I am looking. Let's listen to this Capri Sun commercial from 1985, shall we?
1: Yeah.
0: Here we go. Oh, it has no audio. Oh, that's
1: fine. Well, that's great.
2: Oh,
0: yeah.
2: Okay.
0: I thought it did. Yeah, one last thing to cut
1: back
0: from
1: when we had silent movies.
2: Capri Sun, they were what the fancy kids had.
1: Yeah.
0: Mm-hmm. Really?
2: Yeah.
0: It was a fancy kids thing?
2: I thought it was a fancy kids thing.
0: Oh.
1: What kind of juice box did you get?
2: Just the regular juice box?
1: Yeah,
2: it wasn't fancy like that, though.
1: I guess we were a regular juice box family, and Capri Suns were like a sometimes juice box.
2: Uh-huh.
0: Oh. Yeah.
1: My kids, I mean, again, 19 and 16, and my kids still occasionally are like, could you grab some Capri Sun?
0: Oh, really?
1: Yes, they love a Capri Sun.
0: Because I honestly didn't. I thought there was a time where I thought these damn things died with the 80s. I didn't even know they lasted through the 90s.
2: Oh, yeah. I didn't know they were an 80s thing. I thought they were new in the 90s.
0: Mm-hmm. Oh, no.
1: No, they were.
0: We birthed them. Mm-hmm. And I thought they died out. So.
1: Oh, no. Capri Sun is still highly popular.
0: Okay. Who knew? Well, you guys knew.
1: I also do just want to say I don't trust a resealable pouch.
0: No.
1: Tells me that's got to be like a Ziploc experience, and I'm not interested in that. I can't depend on that.
0: And I'm barely trusting the Ziploc.
1: Exactly.
0: I'm barely trusting the Ziploc.
1: But if Sue has a great sense of humor and she just wants this at her desk at her accounting firm, who am I to judge? I'm not going to judge.
0: You're not going to judge Sue. Why would you judge Sue?
1: Sue, listen, I have
0: Let her have her pouch clean.
1: I have a disco ball in my living room. I mean, again, I can't judge.
0: Do
1: if
0: you?
1: Yes, I do.
0: I did not know this.
1: Yeah, it sort of started as... I don't know why we have a disco ball in our living room. Oh, my daughter wanted it for a birthday party like a long, long time ago. And I put it up in our living room and I thought, you know what? I don't hate that.
0: You're just going to leave it.
1: You're always ready for a dance party.
0: Yeah.
1: It's a conversation piece. It's such background to me. I don't even notice it anymore. We have this I believe it's a beautiful living room because I decorated it. We have this lovely living room, and then we just have a little disco ball just hanging.
0: Yeah. I do not. I learn things every day. I have my table continuously set in my dining room.
1: Which I love that.
0: It always cracks up Elizabeth Reese.
1: I'm
0: always ready for a party, Holly. I'm always ready to invite people over.
2: You got to be ready for a party. Although, please, I looked at the Walmart website. I mean, and it's just... There is a new Febreze and Dunkin' Donut collaboration.
1: We might need to reconsider our thoughts about that. No, nobody needs poop donuts because that's what that is for.
0: Thank you.
1: That's a bathroom thing.
0: A poop donut.
1: And if you spray donut smell over your bathroom, that's what you're getting.
2: It's strawberry frosted donut.
1: Oh, God.
2: Or maybe you want to smell like a cinnamon roll.
0: No.
2: How about vanilla latte?
0: No.
2: Mm-mm. Because they also have the bathroom air fresheners as well.
1: This is what I'm saying. It's just going to be, add poo to whatever you're spraying.
0: Let's just stick with like lavender and fresh linen for our air freshener flavors.
1: Yeah, I also just don't love fake food smells. It doesn't work for me. But thanks for trying.
0: Thank you.
1: Febreze and Duncan.
0: When we return, I don't know if you knew, but we know, Holly knows, we have a new species of cat. There is a new species of cat, and our pussycat correspondent, Holly, is all over it. So grab your hairballs. We'll be right back.
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2: My Talk traffic, it's a pretty free system right now considering the weather moving in. Let's go to a couple of slow spots. One of them is at the 35 split down in Burnsville. It's going to be slow right at the split, taking you all the way to Highway 13 due to some construction-related traffic. Highway 61 northbound by the Minnesota River is going to slow you down. So it's 77 northbound by the Minnesota River just past 35E going to be slow. The Shepherd Road project is going to slow you down right around the Mississippi River, both northbound and southbound. And otherwise, we're moving pretty free and easy this morning. So let's get to the drama with your 5 Eyewitness News weather forecast. A heavy rain system moving through the Twin Cities today. Some of that rain could bring some wind, some thunderstorms, and yes, heavy precipitation. And it seems like it's going to be very delicate depending on where you are geographically. Well, that is your 5 Eyewitness News weather forecast. Right now, after that, it's going to be cloudy, 58 tonight, some sprinkles for tomorrow morning, then cool, breezy, 65 Sunday, partly cloudy, 69. Right now, we've got rain and 61.
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2: Well, celebrity baby news, Millie Bobby Brown and Jake Bon Jovi adopted a baby boy, and now they're a family of four. In other baby news, Lady Gaga and her fiancé welcomed a girl allegedly named Rose Bean Polanski, and she was born June 9th via surrogate. And Lenny Kravitz is the second man to get his own Ken doll. 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

0: We are walking on sunshine on this Friday, September 18th, 2026. What's up, everyone? Welcome to the second hour of the Jason Matheson Show. I'm Jace. Say hello one more time to Colleen Lindstrom.
1: Good morning, buddies.
0: And over there, it's Holly Roberts.
2: Well, good morning.
0: Cheers, everyone. Happy Friday.
1: Happy Friday. You guys, yes. We made it through the week. The weather is going to be raw today.
0: Yep.
1: Rough.
2: Oh, Ken Barlow's 5 Eyewitness News weather forecast is calling it raw.
0: Raw.
2: That means intense, guys.
0: Yeah. Which I just found out, you know, I have in that commercial break, pulling back the curtain, as we like to say, in that commercial break that just ended, I always have a TV meeting with the boys. And that's when they also go over like what our studio audience is like. Well, the audience obviously knew the weather was bad because we have a small audience. So if anyone would like to come to a nationally syndicated talk show, please come DM me. You're more than welcome.
1: Come on over.
0: Because everyone is freaked out about the weather. But anyway, but seriously, if you want to come 9:30, I might give you something. Anyway, I'll tell you dirty secrets about Holly. Anyway, I didn't say that out loud. Anyway, Holly, can you give me some secrets so I can tell the audience?
2: Yeah. Mm-hmm.
0: Thank you. I appreciate that. Yeah. Anyhoodly, he's calling it raw. That's what he's saying.
1: Raw.
2: Yes. I'm looking at KSTP.com. I'm looking at the forecast today. And the descriptor is raw. The adjective is raw. So you can read into that how you will.
0: Yeah.
2: I'm going to advise just take your time with your commute. Even though traffic isn't that bad this morning, I feel like it's only a matter of time before your commute's going to get rough.
0: Rough. And raw.
3: We're supposed to be leaving to go to Illinois today.
0: When you are?
3: Yeah, after the show, we're supposed to be driving.
0: Oh.
3: To see Tom Jones.
0: That's right.
3: And I'm a little nervous. Like, I literally just... And listen, I've driven in rain many places, right? We travel a lot on the road.
0: Yeah, you guys. Yeah, you're
3: baseball,
0: Willie Nelson.
3: Et cetera. Yeah, it's fine. But I don't know. Whenever there's like a buzz about it, I get even more nervous. Yeah, it's looking real rainy.
0: Who does the predominant amount of driving?
3: Okay, so I have hit deer on 94, and I no longer will drive on 94. So that will be my husband today.
0: I'm not laughing at your peril, but I just your trauma. But yeah,
3: I actually usually Yep,
0: I got rid of one for you.
3: Thank you.
0: You're welcome.
3: I like.
2: Ooh, there's going to be a lot of those, Jason. It's horny season
3: for those
2: deer.
3: It's horny season. They're busy trying to find their one true love. I like to drive. I don't mind driving, but when we're driving together, my husband often will drive because I will read in the car.
0: You read?
3: Oh yeah, I do. I like a book, Jace.
0: Oh
3: yeah, from time to time.
0: Holly, did you know that?
2: You know, I think it kind of tickles the back of my mind.
0: Yeah. Okay. So Matt does the most amount of words are not coming to me today,
3: okay.
0: And I apologize for that.
2: You know what? It's Friday.
3: You've had a solid 20-some hours of talking.
0: Yeah.
3: Professionally.
0: Professionally, yeah. But, see, I left the planet again.
3: It's okay.
0: Let me take another drink.
3: Okay, let me tell you what I'm doing while you're talking. I have this app. It's called Weather on the Way. Mm-hmm. And, it tells you what the weather will be like on your route when you're leaving. It gives
0: Look
3: you,
0: at that.
3: Isn't that cool?
0: That is awesome.
3: I know. So I opened up that app, and then I was texting my husband and saying, are you worried at all about this weather? Because again, when it gets buzzy, when you say, Jason, that the audience is smaller because of the weather,
0: yeah,
3: I'm like,
0: should
3: I be driving to Illinois? Anyway, my husband says, no, it's just rain.
0: Look at Matt. Okay. Matt just calming you down.
3: Okay.
0: Matt just calming you down.
3: Did it work? Yeah. I don't know. Will I be taking something? Maybe.
0: Maybe. Well, maybe this. Colleen, I know exactly what will calm you down.
3: Oh, tell me.
2: Oh.
0: Holly is here with Pussycat News. Holly?
2: Yeah, for the first time in a century, there's a new species of wildcat that's been identified by scientists.
3: Ooh. A big cat.
2: A big cat.
0: It's a wild cat, Holly.
2: It is a wild cat, and it's being called the Tilcayo tiger cat. It's slender, it's spotted with rounded ears. It's smaller than a typical house cat, and it lives in Bolivia. In the cloud forest where the Andes Mountains meet the Amazon basin. And it's very adorable.
4: Did you say Cloud City? Did you say the cat lives in Cloud City with Lando Calrissian?
2: Well, it could be, but the cloud forest here on Earth.
0: Oh, cloud forest.
2: Yes. The Andes meet the Amazon in South America. That's where this cat lives.
3: Okay. I want to domesticate this cat.
0: Let me see it. Now I have to look at the kitty.
3: You guys,
0: I'm not really a cat person.
3: It's really cute.
0: What's it called, Holly Roberts?
2: It's called the Tilcayo cat.
0: Oh, I'm not even trying to spell that.
2: T-I-L-C-A-Y-O. Yeah, that's it.
0: C-A-what?
2: Y-O.
3: Oh, my
2: gosh. Tilcayo.
3: Isn't that adorable?
0: Look at him.
3: He's so cute. Those little rounded ears. And look at its nose.
2: It is so cute those and spots. Adorable. Well, scientists actually discovered this cat because it was brought in by a guy.
0: Oh, my God.
2: Living near a forest in La Paz, Bolivia. And this guy thought it was a house cat. And he brought it in. Thought it was missing.
3: Oh, my gosh.
0: The
3: vet
0: so
3: was like, I ain't seen anything like this ever.
2: Yeah. The guy started taking care of it and then quickly realized, oh, wait, I'm feeding it regular cat food and it's not really taking to it.
3: Mm-hmm.
2: I can't take care of this cat, so I'm going to bring it to a sanctuary.
0: No, it needs more than Meow Mix. And
3: oh, my gosh.
2: Yeah. And then scientists got a hold of it. They did a bunch of testing and then they realized, no, wait, this is actually a new to us species of cat.
0: Look, my talkers, you have to go goggle this.
3: It's so cute.
0: I'm with Colleen, and I don't even like cats. I would like this domesticated for all of you.
3: Yes.
0: Yeah.
3: Oh, it's tiny. I mean, it's not. I thought it was going to be a bigger wild cat. No, and it has spots like a leopard or a cheetah. I always get those two confused. And
0: I think it's
3: stripes down the middle. Oh, it's so cute.
0: It's so cute. I wonder if they're vicious.
3: I mean, it looks like it might want. Listen, here's my truth.
0: Will it rip off my face?
3: All cats at some point look like they want to.
0: Yeah.
2: Right. Jason, if you were the size of a mouse or maybe a small bird, then they'd probably want to rip your head off. Or at least play
0: with. I've lost weight, but not that much weight.
2: Yeah, okay.
0: Yeah.
2: Or at least they want to like bat you around a little bit. They don't necessarily want to eat you, but they don't understand their own power.
0: Got it.
2: And then they're just going to like stab you in the heart.
0: Oh, wow. Great.
2: I mean, that's what happened to my hamster Brownie.
0: Oh, wow. Okay. That took a turn.
2: Toby just wanted to play, apparently.
3: Oh,
2: I think so.
3: Oh,
2: and then,
3: goodness.
2: Well,
0: everything's taken a turn.
2: They played too much.
3: Oh, geez.
0: Oh, geez. Okay.
3: Holly. Do we need to, have you talked this through already? You've processed this?
2: I think I've shared Brownie before.
3: Oh, I've heard this story before.
0: I haven't, though. I haven't.
2: Oh, yeah. We used to go, my parents were in a bowling league, and on every Tuesday night, most of the time we would go with them, and they give us $3 to play in the arcade. Anyways, so we went, and we would close the bedroom door every time we would leave, because the hamsters were in our bedroom. And so we close the door and we leave. We go to bowling and come back. Open the door to the bedroom and my cat Toby goes running out. He had clawed on the carpet and everything. And we were like, oh, okay. Do-do-do-do-do. Oh my gosh. The cage where Brownie is totally destroyed. But we can't find Brownie. So we're looking high and low for Brownie.
3: Oh, gosh.
2: Where did Brownie go? Well, turns out Brownie was in the middle of the bedroom on his back. Little paws up with a stab in the heart. Toby just wanted to play. He played too hard.
3: Oh, gosh.
2: Toby played too hard.
3: Jason can't make words.
2: R.I.P. Brownie. Look, Brownie had a good life compared
0: to... That's worse than my ferret story.
3: I was going to say, you two both...
0: What's wrong with our show?
3: Bond over your tragic pet
0: death. Our animal trauma.
2: Brownie had a better life than some of their siblings. And I say this because when we first brought home a dwarf hamster, we named it Ernest after Ernest P. Worrell. Then Ernest had babies, so we decided to name it Crystal.
3: When Ernestine was available, we went Crystal.
2: But then Crystal ate a lot of her young. So what I'm saying is that Brownie actually had an opportunity to live, where some of Brownie's siblings did not because they were mom food.
3: The circle of life.
2: If anybody else had dwarf hamsters that ate their young,
0: yes, I did.
2: Email
0: I actually
2: the show.
0: Did too. No, I did too. I did too.
2: Yeah.
3: I don't think I'm equipped for this planet.
0: No. on that note.
3: Can I just really quickly spell the name of that? Because we got an email from Dawn who said, please spell the cat again slowly. First of all, I will say if you Google new species of cat, it will come up. But the name of it is a Tilcayo. T-I-L-C-A-Y-O. Look it up. It'll change your life forever. Thank you very much.
0: Oh, I don't want to play this.
3: What? What are we doing?
0: I was going to talk about My Talk Loves Local.
3: Well, you're going to talk about it. Leave it. Now you have to commit to the bit. Go.
0: This new music library is killing me.
2: Ooh, it got sexy all of a sudden.
3: It did. Go. My Talk Loves Local.
0: My Talk Loves Local.
3: Sure does.
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3: Oh.
0: 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I got to really get a handle on this new music library.
3: No. Yeah. Jason, no. Don't get a handle on it. Commit to the bit. I love it.
0: We're gonna take a break. We'll be back right after this.
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18: 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My talk, everything entertainment.

0: flies from the sea. Welcome back, everyone. It's Jason Matheson Show, starring Colleen Lindstrom, Holly Roberts, and you. It's time for This Crap Has Been on Our Sheet for Days. Okay, it's the end of the week. We've had this stuff on our sheet for a couple days, and we need to get rid of it. Colleen, let's start with you.
1: Let's do a purge.
0: Let's do a purge. Let's talk about... Where's the one that I want? Oh, Christian Bale.
1: Oh, this is incredible.
0: Yes, you've had this on the show for a couple days.
1: You guys, I love this. I love this. I love this. I love to celebrate a celebrity who is doing good in the world, putting good out there.
0: Yep.
1: So Christian Bale has helped to open a new foster care community in Palmdale, California. It's called Together California. Here's the goal of it. The goal of it is to keep brothers and sisters together when they open foster or when they enter the foster care system. Isn't that cool?
0: That's a great idea.
1: Because he found out that very often sibling groups have to get separated when they enter into foster care. And he said that shouldn't happen. We need to find a way to make sure that doesn't happen. And so this community, which he's been working toward for many, many years, has 12 fully furnished homes and 2 studio apartments. The studio apartments are designed for transitional housing needs. But those fully furnished homes are for foster families so that siblings can stay together.
0: Oh,
1: it's an and then it also has this community also has an 11,000 square foot community center that will provide programs and services for children and families. This is like not a small project. This is huge.
0: No.
1: Huge. Full-time foster parents will live there and care for the children. He said their job is to turn the children's heartbreak and pain into love, hope, and a sense of future. And they plan to start moving families in next month. Isn't that cool?
0: That's a great, talk about seeing a gap, seeing a need and filling that need.
1: Right?
0: That's fantastic.
1: I just thought it was such an incredible story. I mean, so often, I don't know, in this job, when you're reading the regs, a lot of times we're just reading about celebrities doing weird things.
0: Mm-hmm.
1: But this is, I love when there's something bubbles up that's like this celebrity took their money and their image mm-hmm. and helped to build something that will literally change. The ripples of this will be unbelievable.
0: Yep.
2: It's beautiful.
1: Isn't that beautiful?
2: It's beautiful. And I'm also seeing that he spent 17 years of his life trying to make this happen.
1: Yes, this is not, this was not like he wrote a check and walked away. This is something he's been highly involved in, which I love. I wish we heard more about
0: this. Name on it.
2: Oh my gosh. He invested reportedly $22 million of his own money into this.
1: Yeah.
0: Look at that.
1: I know. He's like a real life superhero.
0: He is. Another reason to like him.
1: I know.
0: Yeah. Yeah. We're continuing with things that have been on the sheet for a couple days. My next one is entertainment based. And then we're actually going to return to Colleen for one about Catherine Zeta Jones.
1: I got feelings about this.
2: Mm-hmm.
0: I'll be quick on this one because I don't know. We don't know a lot. All we know is basically the headline. Paramount is going to completely reboot Star Trek, the movie franchise. They are getting rid of the timeline and the series with Quinto and Chris Pine. That they're not going to continue with that series of movies. It's done. We're never going to get another one from that timeline, from that series that J.J. Abrams started. They are going to literally go back. They're going to go back to the drawing board.
1: Interesting.
0: And, yes. And from what I understand, they're moving. The next movie will take place, I think, in the future. Like what I mean, Jason, it's all in the future. But away from any timeline we've really ever dealt with
1: like
0: in Star
1: Trek. Like they're starting a whole new timeline.
0: Yes. With all new characters. And it's going to be grittier.
1: Ooh.
0: Grittier.
1: Ooh.
0: And that's about the extent of what we know. Now, I'm a Star Wars guy way, way, way more than I am a Star Trek. I'm not a Trekkie, nor am I a Trekker. But I do enjoy the motion pictures. I'm very weird this way. I do enjoy the motion pictures. I like the Star Trek movies.
1: I don't think that's weird. I actually think there's a lot of people who probably relate to that. Because I know I enjoy the movies. I don't watch them a lot, but I've seen more of the movies than I ever. I always felt like the series it's one of those things where I was like, I think I have to study for this, and I haven't studied. But a movie encapsulates the whole story.
2: Same. Yes. I've actually gone to see Star Trek movies in the theaters for decades. You know, but like actually sitting and watching a Star Trek series, I haven't done that. I love the J.J. Abrams Star Trek from 2009. That movie. I think that's just a great standalone movie. I get this, though. Star Trek just turned 60.
0: Yeah. And Paramount's trying to milk whatever IP teat it can find. And this is one of them. This is a teat. Yeah. And now those teats might be moving to Tennessee, but we'll cover that on another day.
1: Oh my gosh.
0: Don't even get me started. Those teats might be moving to Nashville. Okay. Anyway, I look forward to whatever they're going to do. Just bring them back. I want to see a Star Trek movie in the theater. I do. Just like I want to see another Star Wars movie. Bring them back to theaters. We're ready. We're primed. I'm right under the teat. Give me some milk.
2: Your mouth is open.
0: Yes.
2: You're like a little kitten.
0: Yes.
2: We're just going to squirt it right to you.
1: Ready to lap it up.
0: Give me some Vulcan milk.
1: Put that on a t-shirt.
0: Right. We have one more thing, crap that's been on our sheet for days and we need to get rid of it. Colleen has a lot of feelings about it too. But first, Holly, should we give something away?
2: Yeah, let's give something away.
1: Nope. I'm out.
0: This time I'm making Holly. You guys punish me. I'm dropping the needle on a random song in our new music library, and Holly has to talk about a contest.
2: Caller number 4. 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
0: We'll be right back.
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14: Things are picking up on your Friday commute. Time for some iTalk traffic with a crash on 62 westbound at the exit ramp to 212 westbound. We also have a crash on Highway 55 westbound in Golden Valley. That's right around Douglas Drive. I mean, or on the east side of town, Highway 120. A crash reported in Maplewood between 24th Street and 25th Street. Otherwise, light traffic this morning. A couple of hot spots. One is the Burnsville split. That's going to slow in Lakeville all the way through Highway 13 due to some construction. We also have slow conditions on 169 northbound past the Minnesota River and also on 77 northbound past the Minnesota River as well. That's due to a construction project. We also have slow conditions on 694 between 94 and 35W. And also on Highway 10, a little slow between Highway 65 and 35W. That's your MyTalk traffic. Now it's time for your 5 Eyewitness News weather forecast. A weather advisory today. Heavy rain, blustery, and raw with a high of 63. Tonight, cloudy, rainy, 58. Tomorrow, some sprinkles and cool, breezy, and 65. Right now at the MyTalk studios, it's raining and it's 61.
15: 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My Talk. Everything entertainment.

0: Like that flair.
1: Thank you.
0: Yes, our next story in the purge of stories is the fact that Catherine Zeta-Jones wants us to know that she hates the term Nepo baby. This was an interview she did with the Sunday Times where she said, I just really hate that term. She actually labels it horrific. The term Nepo baby is horrific. Her argument is that kids of celebrities didn't choose who their parents were. And she said that she and her husband, Michael Douglas, whose two kids, Dylan and Karis, are pursuing their own entertainment careers. She says that those kids have been plugging away and trying to establish careers of their own. Dylan is pursuing acting and works in media. Karis is also acting and directing. And she says that they would have told the kids to go to law school or find another career, but they have genuine talent and passion, and they shouldn't be subjected to being called Nepo babies because that doesn't acknowledge the work they've put in. And I just think she's missing the point.
1: She's missing the point.
0: Because the point isn't that they don't have that they only got their jobs because of their parents. That's not the point. The point is they have opportunities available to them because of their parents that the common folk don't have.
1: And a built-in advantage.
0: Yes.
1: Two things can absolutely be true.
0: Yes.
1: And they are in a lot of cases.
0: Yes.
1: With Nepo babies. They can be immensely talented. There are a lot of kids. Look at Cindy Crawford's daughter.
0: Yes.
1: You know what? Kaya is very talented and a beautiful woman.
0: And none of us would take that away from her.
1: No.
0: And you can see why they have that talent when they come from talent. Right? However,
1: it is ridiculous of you to not point out a built-in advantage. If you walk into an agency and you say, hey girl, my mom's Cindy Crawford. They are a human being at the receptionist desk at the agency is going to take a bigger look at you.
0: Well, and not only that, the reason you got there in the first place was probably because mom and dad pulled a couple strings, you know?
1: Yes.
0: They have.
1: And there's nothing wrong with that.
0: Nothing. They have connections and advantages that the commoner, that little Susie in Golden Valley, who dreams of being an actress, she's going to have to do a different kind of work to get there.
1: Yes.
0: And so the term Nepo baby isn't, I mean, sure, is it used as a pejorative? Maybe. Yep. Probably a little bit. But I don't think it's horrific.
1: No.
2: Keep in mind, she's married to a Nepo
0: thank
2: baby.
0: Thank you. Exactly.
1: Yes.
0: Like the OG Nepo
2: hey.
0: Baby.
1: Hey.
2: The OG Nepo baby. And you look at Michael Douglas's career and it's like, yeah, he wouldn't have produced One Flew Over the Cuckoo's Nest if not for his dad being involved in all
0: right.
2: of that. Because his dad wanted to do it, and then it was like, well, I'm going to do it, and there's a whole thing behind it.
0: Right, right. And to Jason's point, you know, to your point, it could, two things can be true.
1: Yes.
2: Yes.
0: And you can be talented and also have gotten to the place with your talent because of the situation that you were born into. And your parents could have wished that you had gone any other direction. We can hold all of that. We contain multitudes.
2: Exactly. Exactly. Just to get the story straight, Kirk Douglas bought the rights to that book in the 60s. Then he was like, I'm too old to play the lead character. Here, son, why don't you have the film rights to this movie and produce it? That being said, that's the kind of leg up that people are looking at when they're talking about Nepo babies.
0: Yeah.
2: Michael Douglas's longevity in Hollywood. Hey, he's a talented guy and he was able to do that, but he got that head start.
0: Yeah.
1: Yes.
0: Yeah. I also just don't insult the public's intelligence.
2: Oh, yeah.
0: We understand that people have to work. We understand that they're not lazy. They weren't handed. You know, that they get handed a role and then they just, you know, fart it out. We understand that they're working hard. It's just the point is they got a head start on the race.
1: Yes.
0: They may, you know, they started the 5K about 2K in.
1: Or their good luck got them in the room.

0: Here's another analogy. They got him in the room, but in order to stay in the room, they have to be talented.
1: Right.
0: You know?
1: Right.
0: They didn't get ahead. They may not have gotten a head start, but mama and daddy, you know, Tom Hanks might have gotten them into, you know, unlocked the key to the room. But in order for Chet Hanks to stay in that room, I'm using Chet.
1: Boy.
0: I
1: think you've chosen the right Hanks.
2: Yeah. I think you have. Well, we wouldn't. You could make the argument. We wouldn't even know about Chet Hanks
0: no.
2: if not for his relationship to his father.
1: It's true.
0: Yeah. But you got to have talent to stay in that room.
1: Mm-hmm.
0: Tom Hanks can open the door and push you in that room. But to stay in that room, you have to have talent. And there's a lot of nepo. Again, two things can be true.
1: Yes. Yes.
0: And there's a lot of sons and daughters of actors or famous people that have disappeared. They've gotten a shot and they have disappeared.
1: Yeah.
0: Or they just did not have, they did not have the skill set or the talent for project X, Y, or Z. I mean, look at Lucy Arnaz.
1: Mm-hmm.
0: Lucy Arnaz had a good deal of talent, and she was on her mom's show. I believe it was Here's Lucy. There was a couple shoot-offs. Was it Here's Lucy, Holly?
2: Yeah, I think
0: yeah.
2: so. Mr. Mooney.
0: But, you know, did anyone other than her mother really? I mean, look, and I'm not cracking on Lucy Arnaz. I think she's delightful. But other than Here's Lucy, and why did I pull out a reference from 1967?
1: I don't know. I'm sitting
2: because
1: here.
2: Because that's where our brains are going.
1: Yes.
0: Thank you.
1: Mm-hmm.
0: Yeah.
1: And again,
0: but you know what I mean.
1: And
0: it's
1: I
0: actually
1: know,
0: a good reference. Yeah,
1: I already said this, but nobody
0: Desi
1: is nobody is surprised when a nepo baby has talent because they're genetically gifted. You know, nobody
0: yeah.
1: would be surprised that Dylan and I'll give you actually here's a real life, very current example: Annette Bening and Warren Beatty's daughter is the plays Lizzie Borden in the Monster. We're going to talk about that in Screen Queens coming up. Nobody is shocked that she's got some acting chops.
0: No.
1: Because she is genetically gifted.
0: Yes. Just going to be like Cindy Crawford's daughter.
1: Yes, exactly. Same. Exactly.
0: She looks like she was carved out of her mom's calf.
1: And she... Yes, she
2: yeah.
1: is.
2: And even with genetics, it's that you're exposed to the way that your parents live.
1: Yeah.
2: And their business and their lifestyle. And so you're going to absorb a certain amount of knowledge through familial osmosis.
1: Mm-hmm. Yeah.
0: Yes. Yes.
1: But it is
0: missing
1: just
0: the point.
1: Well, she is missing the point, and it is just so the only people who are offended. And I get it. But the only people who are offended by that term are people who have nepo babies.
0: Yes.
1: Which is such yep. a small population.
0: Small. Very small.
3: There's a lot of
1: like, but why won't somebody be looking out for the nepo babies?
0: Right?
1: Oh, no.
0: Holly, why are they not concerned about the nepos?
1: Oh, no. What are they going to do?
0: What are they going to do? What are they going to do? I don't know what they're going to do. You know what we're going to do right
1: what
0: now,
1: What are we going to do?
0: To wrap up our little segment. By the way, let me close this up. Ladies and gentlemen, this has been crap that's been on our sheet all week, and we just now got to it. There we go. Colleen, I know you like that little theme, so I thought I'd play it again for you. Yeah. But I have one more for you. It's time for, even though they're not dead, John Tesh, Mary Hart Memorial, Entertainment Tonight, Celebrity Birthdays. That's right. Let's get some good ones today. Oh, perfect. We're broadcast professionals. Patrick Schwarzenegger, Nepo
1: oh,
0: baby.
1: Oh, that was good.
0: Thank you. And I'll give these shows to zebras and macaws. Holly, how old do you think Nepo baby Patrick Schwarzenegger is today? It's his birthday.
2: Happy 34th birthday to Patrick Schwarzenegger.
1: I would like to wish him a very, very happy 32nd birthday.
0: He is 33.
1: Roll smack in dab
2: in the middle.
0: All right. Right there.
1: Good teamwork there, Halls.
0: Right there. Jason Sudeikis, Mr. Ted Lasso, is celebrating
1: himself.
0: A birthday today. Colleen, Holly went first last time. How old is Jason Sudeikis?
1: He is 56.
0: Howie.
2: I'm saying he's 51.
0: Holly wins the Oldsmobile and the patio set.
1: Yes.
0: She is right on 51.
1: Oh my gosh.
3: I hope I win that plush carpet that they always like to pat.
0: We do not have carpet in this one. I'm sorry.
1: Yeah,
0: I'm sorry. Holly Robinson Pete is our final celebrity birthday. How old is 21 Jump Street star Holly Robinson Pete? Holly?
3: I'm guessing she is 62.
0: Colleen?
1: I'm going to say 59.
0: Holly, get ready for that trip to Acapulco and your shag carpeting. Two in a row, Holly. You have gotten it.
1: Oh,
0: right
1: my gosh.
0: On.
1: She won both showcases.
3: Yes.
0: She is 60. Holly Robinson Pete is 62 today.
1: Happy birthday.
0: 62 years old. Ladies and gentlemen, that's been the John Tesh, Mary Hart, They're Not Dead, Memorials, Celebrity Birthdays. There we go. We're going to take a break. We'll be back right after this.
4: Morning, sunshine.
1: What we're asking is if the dog owner, if he is the asshat for not wanting his dog to be sprayed with cologne.
0: Pam, welcome to our show. Is the boyfriend the asshat?
5: I got to tell you, I am never at a loss for words. I even talk in my sleep, and I'm at a loss for words for this woman.
1: Pam, we feel this.
5: 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Or is there some deer spray that people spray when they go hunting? Spray her or run around the house and spray her.
1: Spray her back.
5: How desperate is this guy for a girlfriend?
1: Breathe, Pam.
0: Flames on the side of my face. Pam is as worked up as we are.
1: Yes.
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14: 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Where talk is fun. My talk. Everything entertainment.

0: the show. Hope you're having a great day, everyone. Thanks for starting it with us, or maybe you're ending it with us. Maybe this is the future, Holly. Maybe people are listening to us in the future.
1: Ooh,
0: Colleen, look at the future.
1: Hello, future.
0: Yeah. One of the things I love about us, our show, and I think all of you listening, I don't want to speak for all of you, is the fact that some days, most days, we try to give you like a banana split, Colleen.
1: Mm-hmm.
0: A little bit of everything. You know, Colleen, big ass banana.
1: Yeah.
0: And then some fudge. And if you don't like fudge, then we give you some strawberry topping.
1: Mm-hmm.
0: And then we give you whipped cream.
1: Extra. If you want it.
0: Pineapple topping or caramel, you know? Nuts if you want it. If you have a nut allergy, don't do the damn nuts.
1: Yeah, stay away.
0: We try to give you a little bit of everything. So we've laughed. We've celebrated. We've complained about Catherine Zeta-Jones. Would you two mind, I don't want to say bring the party down, but may I talk to you two and the audience about something serious for a few seconds?
1: Yes. Yes. Let me put my serious pants on.
2: Yeah, hold on a second.
0: Holly, can you put your serious pants on, please?
1: Yep.
0: Thank you.
2: Put my clown pants over here.
1: Yep.
0: Thank you.
2: Serious pants on.
1: Thank you.
0: Because I want you guys to listen to this because it's really good. And it's a lane that we sometimes drive down. Because I learned a lot. And excited is the wrong word. I'm pausing because I was trying to think. I was looking forward to sharing this with all of you because if you were like me and you came into this with the base of knowledge that I had, you will walk out of it like I have, which is changed. And I have a level of compassion I didn't have before because of the knowledge I gained. I'm talking about the most recent episode of the Oprah podcast. And it's not a fun one. it is talking about the Lindsay Clancy case.
1: Oh, okay. Yeah.
0: And thank you, Eric. Photographer Eric, here's a moment of levity. Thank you for bringing my espresso in. Thank you, Eric. I love you.
1: Oh.
0: Colleen and Holly, say hi, Eric.
1: Yeah, I'd like a latte, Eric.
0: Oh, they would like a latte. Can you make it? Come over here. Here's the camera. Say hi.
2: And a cortado, please.
3: Hi, everybody.
0: My precious angel, isn't he?
1: Oh,
0: thank you.
1: We love
0: you.
1: You
0: may return to your workspace. Okay.
1: Be gone.
0: I see. Again, I needed a moment of levity before I introduce this.
1: Yeah.
0: Oprah dives in, not specifically about the Lindsay Clancy case, but Oprah, as she's so... love or hate her, you may not be a fan, but what the Oprah Winfrey Show did so well in its heyday was it would take the topic of the day, whether it was the LA riots or O.J. Simpson, and the Oprah Show was the best at having important discussions in America.
1: Mm.
0: And I miss that. I miss that dialogue that Oprah and her producers could orchestrate so beautifully.
1: Because it was more about the human experience or the human connection to the experience than it was about the news or the facts.
0: Or the sensationalism of it.
1: Yeah.
0: But Holly, Colleen, they really talk about postpartum psychosis in this episode and what people don't know about it.
1: Mm.
0: And my goodness, I was riveted. I did not want to get out of my car. I was listening to the Oprah brought together three or four moms who bravely told their stories. And I was so moved and I felt so lucky. I felt so lucky to be able to listen to these women's stories and learn about something as a dumb guy myself. I had no idea.
1: Mm.
0: I had no idea about postpartum, not depression, but psychosis. And it was fascinating. Fascinating.
1: What, I mean, I know this is kind of putting you on the spot and we don't have a whole lot of time, but what is like one of the major things that you learned that you didn't know going in?
0: That 10 years ago, these women probably would, I'm just being very blunt and very brash. 10 years ago, 15 years ago, these women probably would have been called crazy. They would have been dismissed. Mm-hmm. There wouldn't have been a name to apply to them. So they would have been discounted. They would have been told to not listen to their instincts, to not seek help. They're just depressed. It's just, what do they call it? What did they learn? They had a mommy something. And it was so degrading. It was so dismissive. And I learned, I walked away learning that these women are anything but individuals to be dismissed. Mm-hmm. They're to be taken seriously and listened to and to assist in getting whatever the help they need and to be believed.
1: You know, for all the strides that we've made in the medical community, in recognizing and diagnosing postpartum, I'm going to say depression just because I think that's
0: absolutely, absolutely.
1: But you know, as a baseline, for all the strides we've made there, we really have not even scratched the surface. I you know, everybody has stories of a woman in their lives who I have a friend, and she's told this story many, many times, who when she went to her doctor 20 years ago when she had her first child and was feeling the blues, and was asking if it was normal, the doctor said to her, well, you just need to read some parenting magazines.
0: No,
1: yes.
0: They did not.
1: Yes, they did.
2: That's horrible.
1: It's terrible. It's absolutely terrible, right? Because here's the other thing is, oftentimes as a parent, when you're in that space, you know that something's not right. And in many cases, and I haven't listened to this podcast, and I haven't sort of gone down the road of the psychosis part of it, but you know the correct answer when they say, are you thinking about hurting your child?
0: Oh, and the husband, Colleen Holly, the first husband of this wife, the first woman that tells the story, the husband brought me to tears because he is so loving. Oh. And Oprah teared up, and it was like, this man was so, I'm getting chills, was so loving to his wife. So the reason I wanted to bring up is, please watch this. It's on YouTube. You will be moved and you will learn. We'll be right back. Stay with us.
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13: 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You know, this commute got a couple of crashes. Let's go and talk about them. Highway 41 in Chaska. There's a crash right around Chestnut Street. We also have a crash reported over on 35W southbound. That's at the entrance ramp from Cliff Road over in Burnsville. Also have a crash reported on 62 westbound. That's at the exit ramp to Highway 212. And looks like we have some more crashes over on Highway 120 in Maplewood. A little slow traffic there between Ivy Avenue and 24th Street. The system is actually pretty light this morning. It's going to be slow for you over on 694, both directions between 35W and 94. And we also got a hot spot right around 35E and Highway 36 as you're making that change. That's your My Talk Traffic. Now it's time for your 5 Eyewitness News weather forecast. Here's the dramatic part. Blustery, raw, with heavy rain, 63 today, showers 58 tonight, 60 and rain right now.
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0: I hope we can give you some recommendations. Colleen and Holly are hanging with a monster. I'm hanging with the Countess. Plus, why is Whoopi gone? And why are we spending Thanksgiving with J-Lo? 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And now it's time to say hello to our queens, Queen Colleen and Queen Holly. Good morning, queens.
1: Hello, queens.
19: Hello, queen.
1: And hello to the kingdom.
0: Hello. Hello, everyone. Today is free Ziploc bag day.
1: Oh.
0: Everyone gets one Ziploc sandwich bag.
1: That is exciting.
0: Mm-hmm.
1: Does it have the slidey zipper, or is it one of those ones you have to find the track yourself?
0: Slidey, because that's the way my mother-in-law likes it. That's right. Lori Haas only enjoys the slideys. Yellow and blue don't always make green. Just saying.
1: So true. Yeah.
0: A pain in the ass to make green. Just going to tell you, it's a pain in the ass. Anyway, Holly, how you doing today? I'm just signaling you out. How you doing?
19: Oh,
0: Holly?
19: I'm doing pretty great. It's Friday. Well,
0: right?
19: We're getting some rain because it's been a little dry here.
0: Yeah. Yeah. I'm having some espresso. Colleen, what are you having as we start to talk to the kingdom?
1: I have moved on to water. I am hydrating with a nature's hydration.
0: Right.
19: It's also called water.
0: It's also just called water, but that's fine, Colleen. You can call whatever you want.
19: It's just called water.
0: Okay, can we begin with
1: you? Good job, nature. Good job, by the way.
0: Right. Can we begin with you two beautiful creatures? Because I did not know this dropped, and I saw it on the sheet.
1: Mm.
0: I went out. I finally left the house after a stressful week. I went out into public last night, and I got home, and I immediately wanted to go to bed. But I then saw this as I started to work on our program, and I went, oh, this dropped.
1: Mm-hmm.
0: Monster, the Lizzie Borden story. Talk to me. Talk to me.
1: Holly, how many episodes did you watch?
19: I watched two episodes of Monster, the Lizzie Borden story.
1: Okay, and I just watched the first one. You know, for me, I got to ease into hatchet murders. That's just a...
19: Well, this isn't the show for you. Then.
1: I know. It starts with the murder. So FYI.
0: Hold on. Colleen, can I quote you?
1: Yes.
0: Holly, what did she say? Okay, what was the quote? I need to
19: ease into hatchet murders.
1: Correct. Yep.
0: Okay, thank you. Okay, go ahead.
1: Mm-hmm. But it comes right out of the gate. It starts with the murder. It starts with the murder of the stepmom and the father of Lizzie Borden. And you already know what the perspective of this, because I want to remind you, she was acquitted of these murder charges. Lizzie Borden lived in freedom until she died of pneumonia at the age of 66.
19: Mm-hmm.
0: Oh, it's always pneumonia.
1: It's always, it'll get you.
0: It'll get you every time.
1: So it starts there, and you already are aware that there's going to be a perspective here. Right, Holly?
19: Yes. Well, I mean, that's the whole thing with these shows, with this monster anthology series.
1: Yep.
19: They come straight out the gate, and it's going to have a perspective.
1: Mm-hmm. And you can tell he's taken some artistic liberties.
19: a lot of artistic liberties.
1: So many artistic liberties.
0: Really?
19: Huge artistic liberties.
1: Yeah, but I did learn something last night.
19: Well, what's your big takeaway from Monster, the Lizzie Borden story?
0: Right? I didn't think that was going to be a question. This was a takeaway kind of show.
1: It actually led me down an interesting rabbit hole that I did not anticipate. In Monster, the Lizzie Borden story, there is, you learn about, I always have to check against what do we know and what don't we know. So one of the things I was checking about was this storyline where the Borden family, because the stepmother is so evil, goes through handmaids like toilet paper. And there's a new handmaid that shows up. Her name is makeup wipes.
19: Thank you. Look, if they had them back in the day,
0: yeah,
19: right? She would be causing a fatberg with those.
1: A new handmaid comes in for an interview. Her name is Bridget, and they call her Maggie because they don't want to be bothered to learn a new name. The last handmaid was named Maggie, and so they will be calling Bridget Maggie. She's a real person. She actually was involved in the case around the Borden murders. But in the TV show, in the streamer, Monster, the Lizzie Borden story, Bridget Maggie gifts Lizzie Borden something that they're using for pleasure in Paris for down their pleasure. It's a vibrator. She gives her a vibrator. And I thought,
19: it looks like a pepper shaker from the Olive Garden.
1: And it has a crank.
19: Say when.
1: Yep. It has a crank. And when you turn the crank...
19: You're talking about that one, because then there's another device. Oh, you haven't seen the other device.
1: I haven't seen the other device yet. But this one does have a crank. It's in the first episode, and it has a crank, and it buzzes. And I thought, that's so interesting. That is fascinating. I had never, ever in my life considered, when did vibrators show up on the market? I guess I thought they happened when batteries happened, or like, you know, electric, like plug-ins. I don't know.
19: How else were you supposed to treat hysteria, Colleen?
1: Exactly. Which is what this was for, was to treat hysteria. Lady hysteria.
0: What?
1: Okay. Yes, it was used as a medical treatment.
19: Mm-hmm. Because hysteria, back in the day, was a medical diagnosis.
1: Mm-hmm.
19: And what they did to treat hysteria, quote unquote, was, they'd use a vibrator.
1: Yeah.
19: Just, you know, to do your business.
1: That's how you treat hysteria.
19: Uh-huh.
0: But it was like a hand mixer.
1: If you're realizing that women's health has always been an issue.
19: Yep. I think one of the themes.
1: Yes.
19: Of Monster, the Lizzie Borden story.
1: Any whoozy whatsy. I did do then, like I said, I went down a rabbit hole. I did a little deep dive. Turns out this is actually factually incorrect. The style of vibrator that Bridget Maggie gifts to Lizzie Borden in Monster, the Lizzie Borden story, actually was not invented until years after. But nevertheless, I was fascinated. I was absolutely, that took me on a little side quest.
19: Oh, yeah. Well, in the second episode, you get to know a device called the Chattanooga.
1: Well, I have questions.
0: Wait. What's the Chattanooga?
19: The Chattanooga is something that you had to mail away for. I mean, look, it was the late 19th century. The Chattanooga is a whole device. It was expensive. It cost about $200. You had to get it shipped to you. And, well, it was like a choo-choo. And then it would go...
1: just into the tunnel and then backing out of the tunnel.
19: Exactly.
1: And then into the tunnel and then back out of the tunnel again.
19: Yep. Okay. The choo-choo.
1: Okay.
0: Okay. Well,
1: so
0: whatever.
1: What I'm saying here is that you're going to get an education, whether you're ready for it or not, if you watch Monster.
0: About hatchet murders and antique vibrators.
1: Yeah.
0: Okay.
19: And more.
1: And more.
19: Yeah.
0: Can I ask?
1: You can ask anything.
19: Ask us anything.
0: Did you two enjoy this?
1: Holly, I'd actually like to hear your thought because you watched two episodes and I only watched one.
19: I enjoyed this. I enjoyed the two episodes that I watched. This show is pretty bananas. And I think that people misunderstand this monster anthology series because I feel the same way. And I think I'm going to feel the same way about the Lizzie Borden story as I felt about the Ed Gein story.
0: You and I were, Holly, remember, you and I were basically the only two people that liked that.
19: Yeah, we were alone on our island. We were, because what I think that they're trying, what they're trying to do with this story is they're not just telling a chronological story of Ed Gein. They're not telling a factual chronological story of Lizzie Borden. I don't think that they're doing that. But what they do is they use these examples of these people and they try to look at something that's bigger. With the Ed Gein story, they had it parallel to the making of the movie Psycho, which was partially based on Ed Gein's story. And it was about the way that we consume this kind of content, these kind of stories in the popular culture. I think that the Lizzie Borden story is going to be focusing on female rage throughout history, about sexuality, about, you know, because, well, this story is very period heavy. It's like a first day, okay? And you'll see.
1: Yeah.
19: And it's true. And looking forward into the credits, they're going to talk about different women. They are going to talk about Arlene Wuornos, the serial killer from the 20th century.
1: Oh, yeah. Okay, that actually explains something because, okay, sorry, I saw a picture.
19: Yes.
1: And that explained something to me. I saw a picture of Sarah Paulson and it looked very modern day. And okay, thank you.
19: So I think that this season of Monster is going to do that bigger storytelling. Some people take offense at that because they want these stories because they are factual to, well, be historically accurate. I think what Ryan Murphy and company try to do with these Monster anthology series is speak to bigger themes, even with the Menendez brothers one.
1: Yeah.
19: It was, how did this story play out in the public eye, in the media? How do we take in these stories? And then also, they ask you, well, who is the real monster in this? And I didn't watch the Jeffrey Dahmer series, so I can't speak to that.
0: I did.
19: In the Menendez one, in the Ed Gein one, and in the Lizzie Borden one, they are asking the question, and they set it up. Who is the monster? There are people who do monstrous things, but who is the true villain in this? In the Lizzie Borden story, they set that up real quick.
1: Yeah.
19: Rebecca Hall is one of the scariest stepmothers I have ever seen. She is horrible.
1: She's terrible.
19: Awful. Awful.
1: She literally throws a bowl of hot soup at the original Maggie and tells her to leave. And it burns her in the face.
19: Among other things.
1: Among other things. Oh, yeah. I mean, that is like the least of it, actually.
19: And I will say episode two... This show is grotesque. Ryan Murphy really loves to use food.
0: He does. Yeah.
19: And he's using food in a big way in episode two.
1: Oh.
19: Well, but wait,
1: there's more.
19: I'm not going to say anything else. You can wait to be delighted in that. So I appreciate what they're doing with these shows. Are they perfect? No. But I like that they're trying with big ideas.
0: Holly, and I'm only asking you because of our shared feeling on Dahmer or on Gein. Should I watch this?
19: Give it a shot.
0: Okay.
19: Give it a shot. I don't know, Jason, if you're going to like it or not, but try it. Give it a 2-episode try. Get to the first 2 episodes.
0: Okay.
1: I will say the thing that is fascinating to me, at least from the first episode, that is keeping me intrigued is the narrative about women and how women are perceived.
19: Yes.
1: And how women's health, I mean, again, like women's health, both physical and mental and monthly, is perceived and interpreted.
19: Exactly. So I think that's what this season of Monster is really going to dive into. And it's using Lizzie Borden. It's using Arlene Wuornos.
1: Interesting.
19: And it's using that woman from the medieval woman. So they're using these stories to get at bigger points. And I think that's the bigger point of this season.
1: I will say, though, it will also lead you on many side quests. If you have any level of fascination with Lizzie Borden at all.
0: These shows always do for me.
1: You are going to be deep.
0: Okay. I'll be on my phone.
19: Yeah. So is the Chattanooga. Okay.
0: I'll be. I will learn more
1: about it. And then it's not. And then it is. And then it's not. And then it is.
0: Monster. Lizzie Borden over there on Netflix. completely different, but that's what we do.
1: Hard left turn.
0: I forgot to put something on the sheet. I know I watched more than what I put on the sheet, and I just realized I'm going to concentrate on that. I actually watched the debut episode of the much talked about Howard Stern show on HBO. This has been talked about all summer. Howard was the focus of a lot of rumors and internet stories over the summer. The crazy ones, like he won't allow his staff to look at him at Christmas parties, which, by the way, Howard, as he always does when he returns from a break, he goes through all the rumors about him and tackles them. And he laughed at that one. Okay, but let me get to the rumors in a minute. Let me talk in 37,000 feet. So it was announced that Howard not only had a new contract with SiriusXM, but also has been working on a deal with HBO to bring one episode of the Howard Stern show to television, to HBO. And that's what this is. How that is connected to Howard's new deal with SiriusXM is Howard was going to leave Sirius and radio totally. His contract was up and he went to Sirius, and Sirius goes, and this is how we're telling the story, what do you want? Like, what's your ideal scenario? And Howard said, my ideal scenario in my basically fifth decade of being on the radio, if not his sixth decade, is I would like to do one show a week. I still love it. I still want to provide content, but I want to do one show a week. I'm getting older. I don't know how many more summers and days I have. So I want to do one show a week. And they agreed. They want to keep him in any way they can, because even now, the Howard Stern show is still the most listened to show on SiriusXM, and it's not even close. Everything I just said, Howard mentioned and talked about and acknowledged in this first episode. Simultaneously to the SiriusXM deal, HBO came in and said, oh, we want that episode. If you're only going to do one show, do it. Can you do it on Monday? So then we can edit it for television Monday, Tuesday, Wednesday, and drop it on Thursdays on HBO Max. And Howard was intrigued by that. He was excited by that. He's like, oh, that's actually a great idea. And the result is what debuted on Thursday. I am a Howard fan. I am a longtime Stern fan. I've been with Howard since the mid-90s. And I really love Howard. I love his evolution. I think he is fascinating as a broadcaster. I think he's fascinating as a human. I think he's fascinating as a human in broadcasting. Mm-hmm. How he used to be all about horrible, crude jokes and boobs and simulated sex on the radio and scandalous scandals. And now he's evolved into who I believe is the best celebrity interviewer we have right now.
1: I was literally going to say that. He is truly the best interviewer. He does his homework and he asks questions that nobody else is asking.
0: Nobody. Nobody does it like Howard. I would now argue, I always put an asterisk, and I just did it again when I would always say, when I would say that compliment, he's the best interviewer we have right now. I'm getting rid of the last half of that sentence. He's just one of the best celebrity interviewers, period. In the history of this medium, period. I am no longer going to say, well, you know, we had Barbara Walters and no, Howard's just the best. This show, the HBO show, is a condensed, edited down version of the full radio show. It is well edited. It cuts out all of the, and not that I think there's a lot of fat on that steak, and the steak being the Howard Stern show, but it's tight. It's a tight, like, hour and 15 minutes where they go from bit to bit to bit. And I find it delightful. I find it, in this age of you have to grab people's attention in the first 3 seconds of a TikTok video, Howard still manages to keep my attention for an hour and 11 minutes watching radio. Watching radio. Mm-hmm. There are few people that can do that. Howard is one of them. Robin is one of them. Fred is. I am intrigued. I mean, if you think about it, the Howard Stern show was really the first reality show.
1: Yeah.
0: I mean.
1: Oh, yeah.
0: It really was.
1: And I remember that was like you watched that in the dark of night when you were young. And you didn't want your parents to know that you were watching Howard Stern in the middle, you know.
0: Yeah.
1: Yes. It was scandalous. But also, to your point, I was watching radio.
0: Yeah.
1: And it was really unfolding in front of you.
0: And you were watching a reality show. Howard, it wasn't, the Howard Stern show wasn't a parade. It was never about a parade of celebrity interviews, newsmaker interviews, mm-mm. and then a song from K-Rock here and there. Howard made his crew the stars.
1: They were the characters.
0: And, and the characters and the narrative. You knew about Fred. You knew about you knew about Gary.
1: Mm-hmm.
19: Gary.
0: Still my favorite radio drop. There will be no better soundbite. That's what a drop is, audience. There is, in my opinion, there's no better drop in radio than Richard Simmons saying, Gary.
19: Gary.
0: But you knew about Baba Booey, and mm-hmm. you knew about Baba Booey's teeth, and Baba mm-hmm. Booey stinking, and mm-hmm. and you knew about Arnie or Artie in the drama with Artie, and then Jackie the Joke Man. I mean, Robin's cancer battle. It was, you didn't even realize you were listening to a reality show even before The Real World came onto the scene. This show is real good, is what I'm trying to say. Long story long. It's if you are a Howard fan, this is a little gift to you, a little weekly gift of an hour, especially if you don't have time to listen on the radio or you can listen to just a little bit of it. It's a nice package given to you, edited tight and given to you every week as a Howard Stern fan. Yeah. As far as the rumors, I got to say, it is silly to me that these writers write the things they do about Howard. And I'm not just saying this as a fan. I'm just saying this almost as a critique of our own business. The fact that they put out these stories, and I'm speaking specifically of the Christmas story, the fact that that even made print, that Howard doesn't allow his staff to look at him at his Christmas parties. If the writers took 47 seconds and did minimal research, they would realize Howard pays for those Christmas parties.
1: Mm-hmm.
0: Howard puts them on. Sirius doesn't put, Howard puts those parties on. He doesn't have to. He does. And Howard's laughing. He's like, why would I throw a party?
1: Tell people they couldn't look.
0: And then tell the attendees they can't talk to me. They can't engage with me. He goes, it's just fundamentally ridiculous. And then, you know, he talked about the New Deal, and he didn't really get into that lawsuit a lot. The lawsuit against him, I think it was a housekeeper or whatever.
1: Mm-hmm.
0: All he said was, it was one sentence, and it was, no pun intended, Stern. He was that, you know, then I was sued, and that was dropped. And then that was kind of like,
1: mm-hmm.
0: ooh,
1: okay.
0: Moving
1: you get
0: on.
1: Everything you need from that.
0: Uh-huh.
1: Mm-hmm.
0: And Robin looks really good. Robin, you know, Robin's had a really brave battle with cancer. She looks fantastic and is better than ever. So if you're a Howard fan, click on over to HBO on Thursdays for Howard Stern.
1: That's so great.
0: On HBO. It is time for some headlines. My computer's acting up. So let's just go to you, Holly. Another gift for all of us this fall. Bake Off is back.
19: Bake Off is back, and it's coming back real soon. September 25th. Mark your calendars. The Great British Baking Show is coming back to Netflix, and we've got a new judge this season, Nigella Lawson.
1: Ooh, I love Nigella.
0: Do you?
1: I actually do, but I don't watch the. I don't watch this show. I've dabbled. I've watched a couple episodes. And I know why people love it. It just has never kept me. But I love Nigella Lawson.
19: Yeah, I wasn't into this show until I came on to this show. And I understand, Jason, your trepidation because she is replacing Prue Leith, who stepped away.
1: And I know everybody loves Prue.
19: But people loved Mary Berry, too.
0: I know.
19: And then when Mary Berry left the show, I feel like then Prue came in, and then people loved Prue, and I feel like Nigella, she'll come into the show and she'll bring her own flavor, and she will probably become beloved as well. But everybody else is back. Paul Hollywood is back. Mm-hmm. Allison Hammond, Noel Fielding.
0: I await to be delighted, Holly. I love this show so much. Colleen, I really do think if you will do a Screen Queens experiment, try again.
19: Okay.
0: Because it is just a fall delight. You fall in love with these contestants. And may I just say, before we run out of time, one of the things that British television in general does very well, and Holly, you and I have, we've clocked this last season. One of the things they do, British reality shows do very well that American television does not do, and that is when they feature individuals with any sort of difference, be it a disability, be it an appearance difference, American television would focus on it and make it like, we have a man in a wheelchair baking next week. The beautiful thing, the quiet beauty of Bake Off is they're just people. Mm. They don't make a plot line out of it. Right, mm-hmm. Holly? They don't focus. They're just people.
19: They're people, and they focus on their baking skills.
0: Thank you.
19: Of course, they give background. They give a story, because a lot of times the contestants will integrate their stories into their baking projects, but it's not taking front and center stage. And I didn't expect to like Bake Off as much as I do, and now I can't wait.
0: I know.
1: I see, this is when I said I know why people like this show. The thing I remember when I used to talk about it a lot with Bradley, who we work with here at the station, he would say on this show and on British television in general, even the competition shows have such a kindness to them.
0: He's right.
1: You are rooting for everybody. It's not cutthroat. It's celebratory. And I, you know, I'm a joy junkie, so I feel like that is something I would get excited about. I will try it for you.
0: It should be in our joy junkie treasure chest.
1: Put it in there.
0: The Great British Bake Off, September 25th on Netflix. Also on Netflix, Monster, the Lizzie Borden story. You can't get much more different than the Great British Bake Off. And then Howard Stern on HBO on, well, HBO. Like what you heard here? Like and subscribe to Screen Queens. Well, this is perfect timing. Hey, everybody, it's Jace for MSP. I am so proud to represent MSP to all of you every single weekday of my life, because I didn't need Project Down and Dirty to feel the pride, to know that we have the best airport. 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
19: Well, it's time for your My Talk traffic, and the system seems pretty clear and open this morning. A couple of slow spots to talk about. Let's go up to 694 near Fridley. Between 94 and 35W, you're going to find some slow conditions, as well as Highway 36. Highway 36 is going to be slow from Snelling all the way about to Victoria Street. And we also have slow and go conditions on Highway 51, spotty in both directions, north and southbound. Right before Highway 36. And we also have slow conditions on 35W northbound, making your way into downtown Minneapolis. That's going to happen right around 36th Street all the way to 94. Some construction-related traffic happening 35W northbound from the Burnsville split past Highway 13. And on 77 northbound, some more construction-related traffic. That's starting right around 35E past the Minnesota River Bridge. That's your Mind Talk traffic. Now it's time for your 5 Eyewitness News weather forecast. We've got a weather alert happening. Heavy rain at times, blustery, some thunderstorms too. The high is 63. Tonight, scattered showers 58. Tomorrow, cool breezy 65. Right now, we've got rain, and it's 60 at the Mind Talk studios.
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4: 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It's Friday. It's 8:30. It's time for weekly trivia face-off powered by Trivia Mafia. And this morning, Jason and Colleen are going head-to-head in toy trivia. Welcome, players.
5: Thanks for welcoming us.
4: That's right.
6: You're going down, Colleen.
5: Okay, I probably am.
4: Well, we're talking everything toys, and no, we're not talking about the Chattanooga.
5: No.
4: Lycan Monster, no. The Lizzie Borden.

0: folks, you're good at this, but just a reminder, say final answer to submit your answer. Ready?
1: Final answer.
0: Beautiful. That was great. I love that. That way you can talk it out, and I know you're not submitting an answer. Now, if you don't submit an answer before your 20 seconds is up, or you're wrong, your opponent can steal the question. And if they answer correctly, they get the point. Now, once per game, you can activate the Howard Dean helpline. When you activate Howard Dean, I will help you by giving you clues to your question. Your opponent can't steal as well. The player with the most points at the end of the game wins. Yay! Toys.
1: How are you feeling about this, Colleen, really quick?
2: Not great. But I'm going to it's going to be okay. Really? It's going to be fine.
0: But think about all the toys that you played with over the decades, mm-hmm. and you have children, too.
2: It's true.
0: Who also like to play with toys. At least I think that they do.
2: They do. They didn't do. Yeah, I suppose they do have toys still. They're just mm-hmm. electronics, and they're called phones.
1: Wow.
0: And you're feeling okay, wow. Jason?
1: I'm feeling, you know what? I'm a joy junkie, and I await to do well here.
2: All right.
0: Well, let's see how well you can do with your first question.
2: Bring on the joy junk.
0: Here we go. Joy junk, toy edition. Jason, your first question.
1: Okay.
0: The timer will begin after I've asked the question in full. The first ever toy to be advertised on television was later sold with his Tutti Frutti friends, including Katie the Carrot and Oscar the Orange. Name that toy.
1: Mr. Potato Head, final answer.
0: Nailed it.
2: Those are so good.
0: Tutti Frutti friends.
1: Yeah, that's
0: maybe have been decommissioned.
1: My friend group. Yeah. My friend group.
0: Oh my gosh, you should make t-shirts with the Tutti Frutti friends. If you decide to be in a bowling league and you want to change your name.
1: Uh-huh. Boom.
2: Isn't there somebody who says that you look like a potato anyway?
1: Yeah, there's a man that hates me. I think he died, though. And that's fine. But he used to dress up potatoes like me, like paper dolls. I would get one about every 6 months. He would put a potato in a suit with googly eyes, fake hair, and he said I look like a fat potato. So, yeah.
2: What a lovely...
1: Being in the public eye is fun, everyone. I suggest it for everybody with low self-esteem or mental issues.
0: Well, on that note, let's go to
2: Colleen. But I celebrate your Tutti Frutti friends.
0: Yes.
1: Thank you.
0: Colleen, here's your first question.
2: Okay.
0: The timer will begin after I've asked the question in full. And we have no more questions about potatoes. Let me just tell you that.
2: Noted.
1: Okay.
0: Indigenous Hawaiian dances helped inspire what product? Marketed by the Wham-O company, which became a fad with children and exercise buffs in the 1950s.
2: The hula hoop, final answer.
1: Look at you.
0: That is correct.
2: I was thinking of the little Hawaiian dancer on dashboards, and I just didn't know what that would be called. So hula hoop was naturally the second option.
1: Obviously.
0: It's good to walk people through your logic sometimes. Yeah. Again, mm-hmm. context clues. That's how you use them.
2: Yes.
0: So the game is tied 1-1 in our toys game. Jason?
1: Holly?
0: Here is your next toys question. The Chinese toy company Pop Mart is the exclusive retailer of what plush character? Along with her friends Mococo, Zimomo, and her skeleton boyfriend, Taikoko.
1: The, oh God. They made him out of purses. They put him on purses. Labubu! Final answer.
0: Yes, you got to the drawer. Labubu!
1: Did you see my face, Colleen?
2: Yeah.
1: I was looking up Oprah. There's a picture of Oprah up here.
2: Oh, yeah. She helped. I got to be honest. I was really glad it didn't go to me because I had forgotten the question. Yep.
1: Oh, my
0: you know
1: gosh.
0: What?
1: I'm listening to you, Colleen. Holly. I was listening.
2: I just forgot the beginning of it. And so mm-hmm. then I was focusing on the last words, which I did not understand.
0: We've got our best Friday brains going today,
2: really?
0: I must say.
2: It's true.
0: Well, with that, Jason, you have 2 points. And Oprah looked down on you.
1: There she is.
0: From the heavens, and she went, oh, Baba!
1: That's right. Yep.
0: Colleen, here's your next toy question.
2: All right.

0: We're starting with a quote. Fun to play with, not to eat, is the famous ad slogan of what colorful product? Originally devised in the 1930s as a way to remove coal dust from wallpaper.
1: Play-Doh, final answer. And I disagree. It was also fun to eat.
2: Me too, yeah.
1: Just a nice salty treat.
0: Ew.
1: What? You didn't eat Play-Doh?
0: No.
2: Oh. No, it's that last sentence, though, that you lost us.
1: Oh, it was, though. It was just kind of salty.
2: Mm-hmm. You couldn't. You said it again.
0: I don't think I ever ate Play-Doh.
1: What? No. Not even out of curiosity?
0: No.
1: Oh, okay. Well, you're missing out.
2: You're missing out, Holly.
0: I liked the toy where they had the head, and then you put the Play-Doh inside it. You push the lever, and then the hair would grow.
2: Oh, hair came out. Good. Yeah, so
0: that was
2: good.
0: Very
2: so good.
0: Satisfying.
1: Well, I'm just going to tell you, I had the fast food one, and I ate the French fries.
2: Wow. We need to explore that later.
0: Did you have an Easy Bake Oven?
1: No, I always wanted one so bad, and then I got one for my daughter, and it was such a dumb toy. Don't waste your money.
2: Wow.
1: Just bake in a real oven.
0: Did you ever have a Snoopy snow cone machine?
1: Also wanted that. Got one as an adult, actually. Okay. Thank you.
0: Okay.
1: That's great. Thanks for asking.
0: The game is tied 2-2. Look at you guys.
2: I know, right? Look at us.
0: You're doing real great.
2: Yeah. Whose turn is it?
0: Jason, it's yours.
2: Oh, it's mine. Okay.
0: Jason?
2: Yeah.
0: Here's your next question. Mattel is the fourth largest toy company in the world by revenue. What company?
1: Like, this is a dialogue? Alrighty.
0: What company, which also had success in Hollywood, is the largest?
2: Hasbro. Final answer.
0: Colleen for the steal.
1: Oh no. I was going to say that. Oh dear. Oh gosh. I don't know. Oh my gosh.
3: I can't even think
1: of another toy company. Honestly. I'm done.
3: Time's up.
0: Lego.
1: Oh gosh.
2: No!
1: I thought it as that
2: no.
1: buzzer.
2: Oh, people are screaming
1: buzz.
2: At the radio.
1: Oh,
2: I hate myself.
1: I'm so angry with myself right now.
2: I hate myself.
1: I am mad. All right. Well,
0: the good thing is nobody got the point.
1: That's true, but it's also not good for some people.
2: No. Yeah.
0: You can write your emails to the show.
1: Or don't.
0: Colleen?
1: We're already filled with self-loathing.
0: Colleen, look at me.
1: I'm here. Hi.
0: Because we have one more question for you before we go to break.
1: I'm locked in.
0: Here it is.
1: Okay.
0: What two-word term was coined by Hasbro in 1964 as a way to avoid using the word dolls to describe a new line of toys?
1: Two words. To avoid saying dolls? Play companions?
3: 5 seconds.
1: I guess final answer.
0: Jason for the steal.
2: Oh my God. Action figure.
1: Oh,
2: final
1: I'm so
2: answer.
1: Dumb.
0: Yes. Action figure. They use that for G.I. Joe.
1: Wow.
2: Play companion. What
1: well,
2: did you,
1: you know,
2: say,
1: why
2: Colleen?
1: Did that get turned down?
2: Because kids can't spell companion.
1: Look at this G.I. Joe play companion.
2: Look at this. Look at Optimus Prime. It's my companion.
1: It's my play companion.
2: It's my play companion. I wonder why they didn't go through marketing.
1: Huh. Well, it felt good to me.
0: It felt good, but doesn't mean it was right.
1: Oh,
2: right?
0: with that, Jason has 3 points. Colleen has 2 points at the break. That means it could be anybody's game, guys. I hope you're ready. I hope you're listening, and I hope you're paying attention. We've got a break to recompose ourselves.
1: Yes, we do.
0: With weekly trivia face-off powered by Trivia Mafia back after this.
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4: We love
5: Colleen,
4: you.
5: Colleen, yeah, did what? Holly just say, I command you? Is that what I heard? I command you to go to Trivia Mafia?
3: Demand.
4: Demand.
5: Oh, demand.
3: Demand.
5: Okay. Demand. Demand. Okay.
3: I could also be commanding you. Whichever one. It kind of works
5: whichever
3: both
5: one
3: ways.
5: Works. Yes. Yeah, yeah.
3: Jason is in the lead with 3 points. Colleen has 2 points. That means really it could be anybody's game, and we might go into numerical tiebreaker mode.
6: Nobody's favorite.
3: If the game is tied after our last question, that means we go into tiebreaker mode. Then I ask Jason and Colleen a numerical-based question. That means the answer is a number. The person who is closest over or under to the actual number will be the winner. No pressure.
4: No pressure.
5: No pressure.
3: Jason.
5: Yes.
3: It's time for your next question. Now, also, Jason.
5: Yes.
3: You and Colleen have not used your Howard Dean helplines.
4: Oh, I totally forgot about that. I should have done that.
5: He should have done that. I was hoping he didn't, but yeah.
3: Both of you have that available to you. Keep that in mind. Here we go. Jason.
4: My play companion.
5: You're my play companion.
3: Ew. The family show.
5: Is it?
3: No.
5: Go ahead. Okay.
3: Inventor Chris Wiggs turned a makeup compact into a doll's home in 1983, thus creating
5: Turned into a doll's what?
3: Home.
5: Oh, okay.
3: What'd you think I say?
5: I don't ask. Go ahead.
3: I know we're running out of words. It's a Friday.
4: It is.
3: We'll start again. Inventor Chris Wiggs turned a makeup compact into a doll's home in 1983, thus creating the prototype for what 90s toy franchise that got a reboot in 2018?
5: The only thing that's coming to my mind is Polly Pocket's final answer.
3: And that is correct, Polly Pocket.
4: Okay. I was hoping you would never get there.
5: Yeah. I almost didn't, Colleen. You almost lucked out. Sorry about that.
3: Okay. Well, that's all right. Well, Jason, you have 4 points with your Polly Pocket answer. Fruity Tootie Friends.
4: Tootie Friends.
3: Excuse me.
5: Tootie Fruity Friends. Yeah. Mm-hmm.
3: Colleen?
4: Yeah.
3: Let's see if you can get your 3rd point with this question.
4: Yeah, we'll see.
3: In 1969, Parker Brothers released an advertisement that proclaimed, "You can't hurt babies or old people." What line of toys were they advertising?
4: Boy, I'm going to need to activate Howard Dean.
3: Footballs.
4: Oh, Nerf. Final answer.
3: Yes.
4: Okay.
3: Nerf.
4: You can't hurt babies or old people.
5: No, you sure can't.
3: Sure, Don Draper thought of that one.
5: Mm-hmm.
4: Right?
3: You know, sometimes just get to the point of whatever you're trying to sell.
4: Yeah.
5: Yeah, right?
3: And they did that.
4: And they did.
3: So Colleen has 3 points. Jason has 4 points. Let's get to our next official question for Jason. This is his last official question. Here we go. For Frozen and Frozen 2... Hasbro replaced the signature penguins and polar bears with Elsa, Anna, and Olaf in special editions of a tabletop game whose title demands that players do not what?
5: Oh, my button bar is not on, but I'm activating Howard Dean, please. There we go.
3: It's what you do in a conversation. Initial conversation. You could do it with a hammer in the game.
5: Oh, whack-a-mole? No, I don't know. Nail, I...
4: Boy, I love it when I meet somebody new and I whack-a-mole. Usually my first greeting.
3: Hi, how are you doing?
4: Whack-a-mole.
3: My name is Holly. Nice to meet you.
4: Whack.
3: Let's go around the room and share one thing.
4: Jason?
5: Yeah?
3: Do you know the answer now?
5: No.
4: Ice. Break the ice. Which I don't get that point, sadly, because Howard Dean was not helpful to you.
5: No. What's the score?
3: 4-3. Colleen could tie it up.
4: All right.
3: Here's your last question, Colleen.
4: Oh, gosh. Okay.
3: In our toys, WTF. What tabletop game's name is onomatopoeia for the sound a marble makes when one of the game's plastic straws is removed, sending the marble plummeting to the plastic tray below?
4: Oh my gosh. What the heck is the name of this game? I was going to say ping pong, and then I got stuck on that, and then I didn't hear the rest of it. Okay. It's onomatopoeia, and it's a marble falling into a tray.
1: 5 seconds.
4: It's plop. Plop is the my final answer.
3: For the steal, Jason.
5: Kerplunk, final answer.
4: No. That was incredible, Jace.
3: That is correct. That was incredible. And with that, Jason wins the game.
4: Jason.
3: 5-3.
4: Congratulations.
5: Thank you. Only reason I cheated a little.
4: Okay.
5: Only because I had that collection of classic commercials, and that is the only reason that I remember that. That is when we used to play. So
4: I never have played that game ever in my entire life.
3: No, I haven't either.
4: I did play the off-brand Timu version, which was called Plop.
5: Yeah.
3: Did you make that up yourself? And you just threw things off the table?
4: Correct. Yep.
5: Oh, my God. And Colin knew, too. He just texted. How did you know? Oh, probably the classic commercials. Yeah.
4: Yeah.
5: How did he know? It's an old game.
4: It's an old game.
5: Yeah. Anyway.
3: Oh, is that the sound of our show ending for the week?
4: No. Kerplunk. Not a moment too soon.
5: Whack-a-mole.
3: We've reached the end of words.
5: Go out there and be yourself, because nobody can tell you're doing it wrong. Right, Colleen?
4: Yes, you guys. Kindness whack-a-mole. Is free. Go whack-a-mole with it.
5: Whack-a-mole.
4: Sprinkle that stuff everywhere and be whack-a-mole. Excellent to each other. We can't wait to talk to you again on Monday. Thanks for hanging with us all week this week. Don and Steve coming up next.
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14: Dirt. I love dirt. I collect it.
3: Prince Harry confirms his two children, Archie and Lilibet, are back in school in the UK after they were pulled out 2 days into their term over security issues. Page Six previously reported that Harry and Meghan pulled their two kids from their school due to a security risk earlier this week. Heavy traffic to and from the school was straining their small security team, that according to reports from Hello Magazine. And in some casting news, Jalen Brunson officially is set for Law & Order SVU. He's going to come to the long-running NBC show in season 28 as a guest star. Season 28 of SVU will debut October 8th. Brunson will guest star in the episode airing November 5th. And finally, AMC Theaters is releasing a new popcorn bucket in time for the movie Street Fighter. It's molded after Guile's blonde flat top. It can be worn as a hat with an attached chin strap. And Street Fighter comes out in theaters October 16th. Well, that's all the dirt this hour. For more, check out mytalk1071.com or download the MyTalk app.
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0: the Friday edition of the Donna and Steve Show. We made it.
1: Hey, good job, Donna. You did it again. You've been stacking these weeks, man. You're doing awesome
0: it's
1: right
0: crazy
1: now.
0: Crazy how fast they go by.
1: I know.
0: I know. And
1: let's
0: you
1: not
0: have children
1: on that.
0: To prove it.
1: Yes, the passage of time. It really is something. Welcome in. It is a Friday version of our show. And we are going to play the College of Pop Culture Knowledge. Today at 10:30, we're going to play Whose Voice Is It Anyway? Today at 11:30. And all sorts of fun sprinkled throughout, including something at 9:45, which my fellow fast food friends might enjoy. Wendy's is doing something that is... I read the headline and thought, wait, what? I don't understand. And then I saw a photo of it and thought, oh, that feels good. Mm. That feels real nostalgic.
0: Really?
1: Real good.
0: Okay.
1: Yes, Donna.
0: All right. I love it. Hey, it's pretty rainy out there.
1: It's a very rainy morning.
0: It's very, very rainy. I got caught in it while walking the dog. I thought I was going to dodge it, but, you know, what do you do?
1: Do you have your umbrella? Did you have an umbrella on you?
0: I did not have an umbrella while walking the dog. I did have an umbrella while walking from my car to our building. Are you an umbrella person or no?
1: You know, not really. I don't. I think I... Oh, well, first of all, I almost never travel with one. So I think that would disqualify me.
0: Oh.
1: It would be someone having saying, like, here, take this. Or if I go out, you know, to walk the dog or something like that, even go to the mailbox, it's like, oh, maybe I should get an umbrella for this. But I never have one with me. I kind of wish I was an umbrella person. Are you?
0: Yes. Yes. I always have one in the car.
1: Oh, she says with pride.
0: I always have. Well, I don't. Here's the thing. I don't like spending time taking a shower, doing my hair, putting in mousse, putting in hairspray, doing all the things only to walk outside and have it all have been in vain.
1: Absolutely.
0: You know, so for that reason, I always have one right outside the garage door, like the door to the house.
1: Yes.
0: In the garage, you know, like right outside that door. I always have an umbrella hanging and I always have one in the car.
1: Wow. So you let me understand umbrella people, because I really do sense a bit of pride in your voice.
0: Not pride. Go ahead.
1: Not cocky,
0: fine.
1: But
0: it's
1: like
0: fine.
1: I'm proud that I have this. When it rains, are you almost excited to access the umbrella?
0: No.
1: Like, hey, guess
0: no.
1: what? It's umbrella time now.
0: No, because I hate having to use it. Sometimes it flips inside out if it's windy. It's a whole sitch.
1: Oh, Donna.
0: That's why I say bring back the rain bonnet. I've been saying it for like 15 years.
1: Well, can I tell you something, sister?
0: What's that?
1: Why don't you bring it back? All it takes is one person wearing it.
0: Okay.
1: You don't have to wait for society to say the rain bonnet is back. You just need to buy a rain bonnet today. Do it today on Amazon.
0: I want it to be cute, though. I don't want just some ugly looking little house on the prairie thing. I want it to have daisies on it or something similar. You know, I do love a rain poncho, too, because that'll keep all your clothes, you know, pretty dry, which is nice.
1: Okay.
0: And I'm a new fan of the rain boot. Thank you.
1: Oh, yeah. That's great. now I'm just looking to see if I can find you one with daisies right now.
0: We were going to do this
1: Amazon
0: at the state fair at one point, but we couldn't find any cute ones. Like, these are all stupid. These are like Handmaid's Tale looking things. I don't want that.
1: Well, I don't know. Do you think you've created a version of the bonnet that maybe doesn't exist? Because I don't think a lot of people turn to it for fashion or that they ever really look cute. I think they always look a little Handmaid's Tale just because of the general structure of them.
0: I don't know. Maybe I'm romanticizing.
1: You know, I'm not finding a lot with daisies on it, unless you're open to a shower cap. I can get you a ton of those today.
0: Oh, I see a cute one. It's black.
1: Okay.
0: It's got a clear visor.
1: Nice.
0: Oh, that's rain. Is that rain on it? Oh, I thought they were polka dots. I think that's the actual rain.
1: They're just showing you the rain.
0: Dang it, Steve.
1: It's okay.
0: What's a girl got to do? How about like a blue one or just something cute? I'm going to design one. I'm going to have ChatGPT design one for me.
1: Okay.
0: Okay.
1: Yes, yes. I will. Yes, and yes, you should do that. That Thank is a you. Good use of that.
0: Because it's a lot easier to carry a rain bonnet in your purse than it is an umbrella.
1: Yeah. I just don't even think you'd put one on. Isn't that why we have hoods? How long is one outside at any given point anyway when there's, you know, rainy weather? You're hunching your shoulders and you're in a building within 30 seconds usually.
0: Yeah, I guess. I guess you're right. Let me ask you this.
1: Absolutely, Donna.
0: When we went on our trip to Alaska, did you bring any rain gear?
1: Yes. Yeah, I brought a raincoat.
0: Okay. Yeah. Okay. And I brought a bunch of rain ponchos, an umbrella, and rain boots.
1: Nice. Very cool.
0: Thanks.
1: Good rain talk. Don't click on the link that I just showed you because Colleen is listening from the morning show.
0: All right.
1: And she sent in the thing that you're going to want. Okay. But here is my question.
0: Okay.
1: What are you going to pay for this rain bonnet, Donna? What's your budget, your bonnet budget?
0: Okay, so I assume it's reusable, but I kind of like that you could fold them up into a little square and then chuck them when you're done. My budget, I'm not going over $8, $7.
1: You know what you need to realize, ma'am? You can't have your cake and eat it too. For $34, you can get what is called a hairbrella. Click on the link. This is exactly what you want.
0: A hairbrella. Oh, it that's has, cute.
1: Get it. What are you doing? It's $34.
0: I'm not
1: you
0: blow money all $34 for that garbage.
1: Donna, it's not, what do you mean garbage? This is exactly what you wanted. You came in saying, I want a cute rain bonnet. Let's bring it back. We find one for you. We being Colleen. It's got 4.8 stars out of 5. Stop being such a cheapskate. Oh, spend money every once in a while.
0: It's originally $39.
1: I would buy it now before that pops back up. We might have to measure your head, though.
0: No, I have a pretty small head. I think I have like a 7 3/4 around.
1: We might want to measure the bill just to make sure it would still keep your nose dry. It has
0: I
1: to.
0: I love
1: have,
0: it.
1: Well, we have to
0: oh,
1: check.
0: Oh, funny nose jokes, everybody.
1: Donnie, we have to
0: oh,
1: check.
0: Oh, Henny, what's his name? Henny Goodman. Is Henny that his name?
1: I don't think so.
0: Henny Goodman.
1: Did he do a lot of nose jokes?
0: No, that was Jimmy Durante. Hey, Holly.
1: Yes.
0: Is Henny Goodman, is that a person?
2: What? Henny?
0: Yeah, isn't it Henny?
2: No, okay, there's Benny Goodman who played the clarinet. There's Sonia Henny, who was a figure skater.
0: There's not a Henny Goodman.
1: Henny Youngman was an American comedian known for the... this is who you're talking about, Donna. Known for his mastery of the one-liner, Youngman.
0: Yeah, Henny Youngman. What did I say, Goodman?
1: You said Goodman.
0: Yeah, whatever.
1: That's well...
0: You know, Henny Youngman, Henny Goodman. Thanks, everybody. Dang it, that fell flat. That would have been a really fun joke.
1: For who, Donna? Who? This man's been dead since 1998.
2: And you're breaking out listening. The Jimmy Durante references.
1: I do love Jimmy Durante. I love Jimmy Durante music.
0: Oh, man.
2: What? You love Jimmy?
1: I love Jimmy Durante's music. He's a speak singer, Holly. You know, like he's never fully singing. But he's never just talking. It's this mixture, and there's that rasp in his voice.
0: Yeah, give us an example.
1: Smile when your heart is aching.
0: That's beautiful.
2: Beautiful. Most people would know Jimmy Durante as the narrator to the animated Frosty the Snowman.
1: Oh, that's right.
0: So good.
1: And there again, he's like, Frosty the Snowman. He's never like holding a note.
0: Yeah.
1: But you were thinking of him because of his big nose, yeah?
0: Correct.
1: And then that somehow connected over to...
0: Yeah, because you made a big nose joke about me.
1: I was making a clarification. I was clarifying to make sure that the bonnet would cover what you needed it to cover. Because there's no sense in having dry hair if your nose is soaked.
0: Okay, Steve.
1: I had a former friend of mine who I found out is directing School Spirits. You know that show on... is it on Netflix, I think it is? Anyway, she once said to me... Do you know how I know you're coming into my edit bay? And I said, how?
0: She could smell
1: it. She said, I see your nose come into the threshold.
0: Nice.
1: Long before the rest of you shows up.
0: Oh, big nose jokes. They never go out of style.
1: I love nose jokes.
0: They're great.
1: When we return, is it rude to do this while you're on a call with a friend? I'm going to sort of set a scene and then let me know, how would you feel if you're on a call and then you pick up on something that's happening? Also, something for you couples out there. Have you heard of parallel play? This actually made me feel better about sometimes how Lou and I will be together spending time. I'll explain that when we return. It is Donna and Steve on My Talk.
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0: Hey guys, welcome back to the show. It is the Donna and Steve show. Happy Friday. Am I right?
1: Yeah, yes. You've been leaning into that today.
0: I know.
1: How about, will you commit to doing it every segment in case someone's just joining us?
0: The Happy
1: and
0: Friday
1: lost track
0: thing?
1: Of time? Yeah.
0: We've only done one segment so far, so.
1: This is the second segment. I'm asking if you would commit to doing it each segment.
0: No, I won't.
1: Fine.
0: Okay.
1: I have a question for you, Donna.
0: Okay.
1: I wonder how you feel in this scenario. A friend calls and you pick up and you're sitting on your couch eating your bonbons, whatevs, watching a show. And they're like, oh, hey, Judy called. You pick up. Judy's chatting with you. Then you start, hey, how are you, Donna? And then you start telling her stuff. In the background of the phone call, you hear cupboards closing, opening, dishes in the sink. The water is running and it turns off. How do you feel in that scenario? If the person who called you is doing very clearly chores in the background while talking with you.
0: Yes, this happens to me quite often, actually.
1: Donna only thinks that people call her when they are doing something else.
0: I feel like people call me when they're in their car because it's convenient for them, no matter how inconvenient it is for me. But that's okay. I don't have to answer the phone.
1: That's right.
0: I do have friends who do that. I have a friend who sometimes will answer the phone. Like, I call them, but they're running or walking and continue to do so because I interrupted them.
1: Yes.
0: I have another friend who she will either call me or I'll call her and she'll be cleaning and banging stuff and be talking in ear thingies.
1: AirPods, yeah.
0: AirPods. And so sometimes she'll be like, oh, yeah. And then she said to me that. And then I couldn't believe it. And I'm like, okay, I don't know where you went, but you left, you came back. There's a lot of banging. It can be irritating. It can make for a challenging conversation. Now, if I'm doing it, thank you.
1: Perfectly fine.
0: No, I mute. Like if somebody's talking and say I'm like washing dishes, I hit the mute button while they're talking so as not to make a lot of noise.
1: Okay.
0: And then when it's my turn to talk, I unmute.
1: Yeah, I guess that's interesting. The thinking is around, are you then just sort of being roped into a conversation because the person while folding laundry feels like, oh, you know what, I'd rather not do this alone. Oh, you know what, I'm going to call Donna. Give her a call, but I'm doing stuff. And so like I'm kind of there, but it's not like we're sitting and having coffee and I'm locked in on the conversation with you, but I'm kind of doing other stuff, but you're sort of there with me. I think I feel generally okay about this. Although I was on a FaceTime with someone recently and he...
0: FaceTime?
1: I was on a FaceTime and he was, you could tell there were just things happening around him. And so then it did become a little bit distracting, whereas I was like locked and loaded on the call, only the call, time on my calendar, this is happening. But this person was sort of running from one thing to another and I was in between the thing. And it did feel a little distracting. I felt like I dressed up a little too much for the date, if you will.
0: Now, one of the things that you have said to me is like, I'm sorry, I'm not going to call you when I'm sitting on my couch and
1: never,
0: not doing anything.
1: Yeah.
0: And I'm like, okay, well, I try to give someone my full attention when I'm on the phone with them, especially if you're talking about something important. You know, I'm not going to be banging around dishes. I'm going to sit alone, not alone, but yes, alone. I'm going to sit in a chair and listen to what the person has to say, like, and give them my full attention.
1: Wow. Sounds like you deserve a ribbon, maybe.
0: Yeah, I'm just trying to say that I'm better than you.
1: That's what I'm hearing.
0: Basically.
1: I'm hearing a lot of that.
0: I don't know. Because it's what I would want.
1: I think there's no better time to make a call than in a car.
0: I know you know. You think that.
1: It's just the best. But, you know, if you're in the car a lot, it's a great time if you're alone in there. And it's like, hey, it's just me and this person. And all you're doing is driving. You're not doing paint by number. You're just driving.
0: Yeah.
1: you know?
0: Yeah, that's true. You're right.
1: But you do feel a little offended. Nah, that might be a strong word, but
0: not offended.
1: A little.
0: I get distracted. When other people are distracted, it distracts me.
1: Yeah.
0: Thank you for asking, though. How do you feel about it?
1: It's by and large fine.
0: Okay.
1: Just, you know, but again, the premier place to have a call in a car on Apple CarPlay.
0: I get it. Because you're there. You're locked in. You've got nowhere else to go.
1: Yeah. So that is the time where I call old friends, which I do with great infrequency. But I'll be like, you know what? I should call this person. Here's a great time to do it. Because there aren't any kids around. Once you go into the house, then it's a little difficult. Plus, I like the movement of the car ride. In the same way that if you called me, I would not sit on the couch and talk to you. I would stand up, and I'm a walking, pacing phone call.
0: Oh, yeah, yeah. That's not me.
1: You'll just sort of curl up on the couch and
0: sometimes
1: sit and talk.
0: You'll call me, and I'm sitting up in my bed.
1: You should not accept the call there.
0: A lot of times, I'm watching TV in my bed.
1: Tana,
0: I'm sitting up.
1: Please go to a shared space.
0: Pillows propped, and then I'm just, you know, on my computer. And then if the phone rings, I'm not going to relocate because you're uncomfortable.
1: Now this. Have you heard of parallel play? Parallel play is the kind of thing where maybe you've spent an entire evening with your spouse or your significant other, yet you've done virtually nothing with them. Although at the end of the night, you still feel like it was quality time. You were both in the living room.
0: Oh, I see.
1: One person was doing a crossword. The other person was watching a football game. But you kind of like that you did that together, even though there might be no interaction at all. They call this in relationships parallel play.
0: Yeah.
1: Or being alone together. And it made me feel a little better because I think that sometimes Lou and I can do that where we're in that same space. One or both of us might be on our phones. One person might be on a phone. The other person is watching something or reading something. But it feels better than if they left to go to a different room or if I went to a different room to do the thing. Just that shared space. So it's apparently a thing. It's not detrimental. It's good. It's called parallel play.
0: I think it's very common.
1: This is good to hear.
0: Yeah, like someone could be, I don't know, doing crocheting on the couch. Well, someone else is doing something else, but you just want to be in that, you know, same room together.
1: Yeah. And isn't it funny? Not even to say anything. Just let's, for the next hour, you do your thing, I'll do my thing, but we'll just physically be in the same place.
0: Yeah. I think it's sweet.
1: Isn't that fun?
0: I like it, Steve.
1: Do you want to do parallel play after the show someday?
0: No, thank you.
1: Okay.
0: I feel like we're doing that right now.
1: Kind of. I agree with that.
0: Anyway.
1: Oh, let's see. Coming up, we got some pop culture ping pong, some baby news, a little more that we're learning about Lady Gaga's baby. That announcement came out earlier.
0: And somebody else just welcomed a new baby.
1: Yes, another big star.
0: Very big star.
1: And a really cool Christmas activity event experience coming to the Big Apple. We'll explain next.
2: Where talk is fun.
3: 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You bring so much laughter and love. You're everything to me.
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14: Your 5 Eyewitness News weather forecast brought to you by YMCA of the North. Heavy rain, blustery winds, some thunderstorms could be included in today's forecast too, with a high of 63. Scattered showers 58 tonight. Tomorrow, cool, breezy, some sprinkles in the morning with a high of 65. Right now, the MyTalk studios, we've got rain and it's 60.
13: You should see the way this night is unfolding.
0: Hello. Welcome back to the show. It is the Donna and Steve show. And it is time for a little pop culture ping pong. We have baby news, everybody. We had heard that Lady Gaga and her fiancé, Michael Polanski, had welcomed a baby via surrogate. We now know that it is a baby girl.
1: Aww.
0: And her name is Rose Bean Polanski.
1: Oh.
0: She was born on June 9th in Los Angeles. A source says that Gaga named her Rose after the song La Vie en Rose, which she covered in A Star is Born. She also has a tattoo of a rose on her spine with the song with that song title beside it.
1: Such a great song. Wow.
0: I don't remember how it goes. Sing it, Steve.
1: You know, Donna, Louis Armstrong sings it best.
0: Oh, is that right?
1: Hold me close and hold me fast. This magic spell you... Not ringing a bell? You need to listen to the classics, man.
0: Yeah, no, it rings a bell.
1: Thanks, Donna.
0: Thank you. The middle name Bean is likely a tribute to activist Carl Bean, who inspired her song, Born This Way. Cute.
1: I did not know that there was a surrogate involved when we heard about her baby.
0: Same. I didn't either.
1: I feel like that was some new news as well.
0: Yeah, because we were like, I didn't even know she was pregnant. We made the assumption that she was pregnant. But
1: right.
0: Yes, so we had gotten a couple of emails suggesting that that's maybe why we didn't know she was pregnant, because she used a surrogate. Speaking of, Millie Bobby Brown and her husband Jake Bon Jovi are now a family of four. They adopted a baby boy.
1: Oh.
0: They already have a baby girl who they adopted. That baby's appearance and name have never been shared. That happened last summer. They just put a Instagram post out with all of their hands, including the babies. And basically it just says, hi, little guy.
1: Oh,
0: isn't that sweet?
1: That's great. And they have like 800 dogs.
0: Yes, that's
1: tons
0: right.
1: Tons of dogs, I believe.
0: Yes. Sounds like they're just living their best lives right now. Which
1: I actually think it's like 20 dogs.
0: I think you're right. Some people just like to rescue dogs, you know, and just try to rehab them if they have issues. How many dogs?
1: According to the internet, Millie Bobby Brown has 33 dogs in total, including 10 personal indoor dogs.
0: Wow.
1: And 23 foster dogs. Now, listen, I like dogs. And I've thought, boy, it'd be kind of fun if we had a second dog.
0: Yeah.
1: I do think that there is a limit to when it goes from, oh, this is very fun, I love dogs, to 10 dogs. 10 dogs, Donna. Can you imagine? You have one dog.
0: I know. I have.
1: Imagine if you went home and there were 9 more dollies.
0: No, not for me, dog.
1: That's a no for me.
0: That is a definite no for me. Mostly because of the dog hair. I cannot handle it. I can only handle so much.
1: Here's a headline from last year about Millie Bobby Brown, by the way. Millie Bobby Brown now owns 62 pets. This was in Entertainment Weekly, including a pregnant donkey and a disabled dog who is, quote unquote, becoming unblind.
0: Oh.
1: She gets them real single beds and calls herself a doula for her animals. We're riding a line there.
0: Yeah.
1: With 60. Now, we're being nice because we love Millie Bobby Brown.
0: Yes.
1: But if there was a coworker that we found out had 62, we would clown them hard behind their back.
0: I think she probably has a lot of land and a lot of help. That's what I think.
1: Okay.
0: And she did say a lot of them are foster dogs. So she's trying to adopt them out, aside from the 10 in the house.
1: That's great. And now two kids and all the pets. That's

0: And it's going to turn Rockefeller Center into an adventure that they say will span the North Pole all the way to Gimbel's, the department store Gimbel's, where
1: much of the movie
0: is set as well.
1: Yes.
0: But Jon Favreau, the director of this movie, he's in on this. So this is not some third-party company saying we're going to do a pop-up exhibit. He's in on it and wants people to have the experience. He says, we've assembled a group of artists that worked on the original film, as well as new ones who were inspired by it. And Jon Favreau said of this elf experience, miniature work, forced perspective, animatronics, all implemented to create a unique and handcrafted experience to capture the spirit of the film.
1: How fun. You could go skating, then you can go through this whole experience. You could see the tree.
0: Tickets available online for the Elf Experience. Prices starting at $45 for adults, $35 for children. And I would say this feels worth it. You're in New York's already expensive. Don't look at prices. You're just going to lose tons of money. But I think that is really fun. I love that Jon Favreau is involved. I love the idea of forced perspective, which Disney implements a lot of that at their parks, where the scale of buildings, the size of buildings, how they're constructed, wide at the bottom, thinner at the top, which makes them look taller.
1: Mm-hmm.
0: He's going to play some games there. Animatronics. I love animatronics. So any use of those, I think, is great.
1: Super cute.
0: It's called the Elf Experience.
1: I love it. Oh, maybe that's your next piece for Kelly and Mark.
0: It did cross my mind. It did cross my mind that could be a fun thing to go in and see.
1: Definitely.
0: So find out.
1: All right. I just came across this story about Kelly Clarkson. So we all know Kelly Clarkson left her daytime TV show to spend more time with her kids, but that left about 100 crew members without jobs. And a source is talking to the tabloids and said, you know what? She's going to be fine. She's Kelly Clarkson. But these people left without jobs, they have mortgages, they have children, they need health insurance, they don't have Kelly's money. And Kelly had referred to the crew as family, acknowledged the difficulty in saying goodbye, but now there are concerns about the lack of support for the crew who helped make the show successful for 7 years. Now, she did announce, what did she announce this in February, I believe, the end of her show, and then said really nice things about everybody. But, I mean, in her defense, I mean, they've had 7 months to start trying to put out feelers.
0: I have a take.
1: Okay. I would like to hear it.
0: Toughen up, Buttercup. On to the next job. That is such a silly take. And I get it. They're tabloiding it up.
1: Yeah,
0: but let's go with
1: the
0: narrative for a moment. First of all, you work in the entertainment industry. You are gigging one gig to the next. And everybody knows when you enter the entertainment industry, that job only lasts until you're canceled or you shut the show down. It's not like you're working at a factory and you're going to work there for the next 40 years. It's the entertainment industry. And it was the fact that you got 7 months of heads up, not to mention speculation long before that,
1: right,
0: that things would be wrapping up. That is quite a bit of runway in the world of entertainment, I think, to move on to the next thing. And yeah, no duh, she's going to be okay. She's making millions and millions and millions of dollars. It's almost like, what's the point in even saying that? Because it's just an immovable fact. Yes, she's loaded. She gets paid a ton and more than the guy who's working at a union rate on lighting.
1: Right. Right.
0: I don't know. This is a fake tabloid article. They took a source and I think they're trying to spin the narrative into, did Kelly leave her crew hanging?
1: Right.
0: What, should she have just kept the job going? Was it her responsibility for their careers? No,
1: right.
0: They're smart people. They're hard workers. If they did such a great job, hopefully they'll be able to go out and find more work.
1: I hear you, buddy.
0: That's my take, man.
1: Listen, the first like 5 radio stations I worked at were sold while I was working there. And then I'm stuck in another state without a job. You know, it's just the nature of the beast.
0: And I think that unless you're on a rare show that has lasted a long time, you really, in the entertainment world, ought to be going in with like,

0: this could end at any point. And even so, you know, people work on movies. The movie shoots for 8 weeks, 12 weeks, and then they've got to go find another thing. So yeah. I think that the crew, though I'm sure they wanted the show to last longer, for sure, that they all probably understand the nature of the beast.
1: You got it. I agree with you. Thank you for your take.
0: Thank you, Donna, for agreeing with my take.
1: Doesn't happen often, everybody.
0: It does not. It does not.
1: Thank you.
0: Hey, real quick, did you see the novelty popcorn bucket that they're selling for the movie Street Fighter coming out in
1: October? I have not seen it. I've only heard about it.
0: Oh, okay. If you click on the link there, you will see Cody Rhodes, who is a WWE superstar.
1: I love him.
0: And he is wearing the popcorn bucket on his head because he plays the character Guile, if you remembered playing that game. And Guile had this huge blonde flat top, sort of went out a little further at the sides. It was just this iconic video game hair. And so now the novelty popcorn bucket for this is that hair that you can choose to wear on your head. I believe it has straps that come underneath like a chin strap.
1: Yep.
0: And then you fill the popcorn bucket and then you could just keep reaching on top of your blonde Guile flat top and eat your popcorn while enjoying Street Fighter.
1: It's such a crazy gimmick that started, what, like 10 years ago with these popcorn buckets?
0: Yes. Dune has always made headlines for them. Yeah, it is. You're right. It's a weird. It kind of came out of nowhere.
1: Do you think it costs extra to have the fun bucket?
0: Yes. Yes.
1: A lot extra?
0: I believe so. Yes.
1: I would like to know how much this is.
0: I'm going to guess 20? It's $30. I mean, it's done. It's like $20 for a normal popcorn.
1: Is it really?
0: It's very expensive. I think a large popcorn is probably, I'm going to guess, $15.
1: Oh, my God. What a scam.
0: That was like when you went to McDonald's and then you couldn't believe, you like handed the guy a 10. He was like, keep it coming. It's not 1986, ma'am. Please
1: Whatever.
0: Pay for the food that you just ordered.
1: Well, that was the last time I was at McDonald's.
0: So. Let me look. I'm going to look right now. Large
1: popcorn bucket. I do like that Cody Rhodes.
0: He's
1: like
0: fun.
1: A sweet guy.
0: Hey, you know what? A large popcorn at AMC? About $11.
1: Okay, better.
0: That's better. Now let me see the novelty Street Fighter one, which, by the way, the Street Fighter movie, I have watched the trailer. I played that video game a ton as a kid. It's coming out in the middle of October, and it looks awesome. It looks so fun, and they just lean into it, and these characters that you played with are coming to life. I am genuinely pumped to see that.
1: I love that journey for you.
0: The Street Fighter novelty bucket is expected to land somewhere between $35 and $43.
1: Have a nice life.
0: Have a nice life, Donna.
1: That what is are you... so stupid.
0: Ma'am, I think you're having a hard time realizing that things cost money. You asked for a bonnet at the beginning of the show. Someone found you a bonnet that looked the way you want the bonnet to look. And then you said, I'm not paying more than $8. Okay, you didn't even really like the look of it. See,
1: not really.
0: You're hard to please. You want a fashionable bonnet. You don't want to pay more than $8. You want a novelty popcorn bucket that you think is really cool that you can keep forever, put it in your movie room, eat popcorn out of it at home. It's going to set you back $40.
1: All right. Sorry I blew up, guys. It's time to go.
0: When we come back, Wendy's has made an announcement. And I think it's going to please a whole lot of people. They say fans have been begging for this. We'll tell you about it when we return. Don and Steve on My Talk.
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5: 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Kendall.
3: I got bad news for Donna Valentine.
5: Oh my God, Colleen. Colleen, I thought the exact same thing at the exact same time because I went to Granny next.
3: Oh, I got bad news for Donna. Ha ha ha ha ha ha ha ha ha ha ha ha ha ha ha ha ha ha ha ha ha ha ha ha ha ha ha ha ha ha ha ha ha ha ha ha ha ha ha ha ha ha ha ha ha ha ha ha ha ha ha ha ha ha ha ha ha ha ha ha ha ha ha ha ha ha ha 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I actually
5: love you.
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16: 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Where talk is fun. My Talk 107.1. Everything entertainment.

0: to the show. It is the Donna and Steve show. Steve's got a little food news he's excited about.
1: Are you a fan of Wendy's, Donna?
0: I'm not sure. I think I am.
1: You must know what a weird response that sounds like.
0: Okay. If I'm being
1: completely
0: honest.
1: Yeah.
0: I'm not kidding when I say high school is probably the last time I went to a Wendy's.
1: Okay.
0: On my own, you know what?
1: I'm reminded maybe 6 years ago with Rocco, production guy Rocco, we brought in a Frosty just for you to try it.
0: Oh, yeah. That's right.
1: Let's try it again. I'll ask the question, and then this time, be honest and not weird/liar about it, okay?
0: Okay.
1: Donna, are you a fan of Wendy's?
0: You know, I think I am. Love Wendy's.
1: No, you're lying again.
0: Oh, okay.
1: No, I said be honest.
0: Okay.
1: Did you hear me just now?
0: Yeah, I heard you.
1: Here we go. All right, let's do take three. Hey, Donna, are you a fan of Wendy's?
0: I can't say one way or another because I don't recall the last time I've been to a Wendy's, but I bet they're delicious.
1: Wendy's is bringing back what they say is the most requested thing. Their chief marketing officer says that fans have been begging for them to bring this back for years.
0: Okay, let me guess.
1: Okay.
0: Curly fries.
1: Not curly fries.
0: Onion rings.
1: Not onion rings.
0: The
1: Think less food, think more branding.
0: The braids that you can get to pin to your hair to look like Wendy.
1: Was Wendy selling that?
0: No, I just made it up.
1: I love you. They are bringing back the yellow. You might remember as a kid when you went to Wendy's. You used to get your Wendy's fries in a yellow fry container.
0: Oh.
1: The Wendy's Frosty used to come in a yellow cup. The chicken nuggets would come in yellow. They're bringing back yellow. So right now, they changed their logo where all the cups and the Frosty cups and the fry cups are red.
0: Oh.
1: And now they're going back to this throwback, nostalgic look with Wendy's. It's got the little animated Wendy up on the logo as well. But when you see the pictures, and these are going to start rolling out soon, it will instantly take you back. If you went to Wendy's as a kid, even back in the 90s, I mean, I feel like early 2000s, they still had the yellow, and then they went away from it at one point. But they're going to bring back their classic yellow packaging. He said the chief marketing officer said fans asked for this constantly.
0: It looks nice. It looks like how I remember it.
1: Absolutely. You don't even know that they ever changed out of
0: it. I don't.
1: This is going to start getting rolled out on September 28th, and it will roll out at locations nationwide. I'll tell you what, and some people are joking, like the Frosty used to taste better in the yellow cup. I don't know why. There was just some kind of magic yellow situation that was happening, but I'm excited about this.
0: You are. When was the last time you were at a Wendy's?
1: I tried to go the other day, but then it was short-staffed.
0: Oh, that's right.
1: So I couldn't go inside of it, and I needed to use the restroom, so then I went to their arch rival, pun, McDonald's.
0: Okay.
1: But I've eaten Wendy's, I would say, within the last 2 months. Although it's really fallen out of favor with me in that it's just not the place that I go to often. We have a McDonald's up in our neighborhood. And so that's what we pass. And so it's like, all right, we're going to go there.
0: Sure.
1: Chick-fil-A, good too. Culver's, good too. I used to go to Wendy's for the spicy chicken. Now I go to Chick-fil-A for the spicy chicken. But I really enjoy Wendy's. Love a Frosty. Love a Frosty.
0: When was the last time you were at a DQ?
1: Do you mean eating inside of one or just having DQ?
0: Going through a drive-thru, whatever.
1: Oh, I don't know, 2 weeks ago.
0: Oh, wow. Dang.
1: When's the last time you had Dairy Queen?
0: Okay, thank you for asking.
1: You're welcome.
0: It was when I was doing a show, this show.
1: Cool, man.
0: With two other people.
1: Okay. So that means about 10 years ago?
0: Yeah. Correct.
1: How many times do you think you've eaten at Dairy Queen in your life?
0: Oh, we used to get ice cream all the time as
1: kids. All right, from the age of 15 up.
0: I would say, 20.
1: You think so?
0: Five? Yeah. Yeah, because as a teenager, yeah, I was going there quite a lot.
1: Okay, 20. Let's go 20 on up.
0: Oh, 20 on up. Now we're looking at
1: When did you start? When did you change? If you used to eat these things and enjoy Wendy's when you were a kid, Dairy Queen growing up, when did you change?
0: Probably around the age of 22, 24.
1: Was there a thing in your life that caused the change?
0: A
1: pivotal moment?
0: I don't think so. I think I just, I went to college. I read a lot about nutrition and how food affects your mood, it links to cancer and things like that. And I was like, you know what? I'm a smoker. I don't need to also be eating food that is going to contribute to illness.
1: When did you quit smoking?
0: That is a difficult question to answer.
1: Yeah, because sure, there,
0: you quit, then you start again, then you quit.
1: It's like somebody asked me that with my flavored creamer. I posted that video up on social a little while ago from years gone by. And they were like, did the breakup last? And I was like, look, we still flirt every once in a while.
0: You do?
1: Yeah. I mean, I'm not a robot.
0: Like flavored creamer?
1: There's flavored creamer in my... I usually use half and half is the predominant thing in my cup, if not the only thing.
0: Okay.
1: But I'm not afraid to put now a splash of flavored stuff in there as well. But
0: nice.
1: not the other stuff that I used to have. In the yellow container, that stuff. The number one ingredient, I believe, is vegetable oil. And I, for the record, don't think that that's made from the oil of vegetables. I believe it is not as healthy as they would make it sound. You can leave that flavored creamer, like hazelnut creamer, excuse me. You can leave it on your counter, everyone. If you've ever thought, oh no, we left the creamer out.
0: Oh.
1: Read the label. There's no dairy in it.
0: Oh, interesting.
1: At all, none of it. No, it's all oil.
0: Oh, wow. You know what I do now? I just use sugar. I have cubes, little sugar cubes. I'm like, you know what? I'm not going to...
1: Sugar cubes?
0: I do. Two lumps. Thank you. Sometimes three. But I figure at least it's natural and it doesn't have all these chemicals in it like the creamer does.
1: I don't mind that. I probably haven't put any sugar, proper sugar, granulized sugar, in my coffee in 15 years.
0: Oh, wow. And I always do. I do that, a little creamer, and then a little squirt of, what do you call those Ready Whip things? Ready Whip.
1: Oh, yeah. Ready Whip. That's it.
0: Yeah, a little Ready Whip.
1: Fun coffee,
0: little
1: Donna.
0: Pop cup.
1: For you?
0: I share.
1: We'll take a break. When we come back, hour two, we have got a dirt alert on the other side, and then we've got some music news, J-Lo news coming your way. Stay there, Donna and Steve.
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2: 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Everything entertainment.
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10: And would you tell me all the news?
11: Well, a trailer has been released for Tyson, a four-part Netflix docuseries set to explore the life of the feared and fascinating heavyweight boxer Mike Tyson. The series will premiere on the platform October 13th. Also announced alongside the docuseries is a first look at Tyson's one-man show, Mike Tyson, Return of the Mike, set to debut on the platform on November 3rd, and is described by Netflix as a raw, unfiltered special from Mike Tyson. In some other news, Bill Skarsgård, best known for his performance as Pennywise in the It film and TV franchise, will star as the lead in Hideo Kojima's upcoming action espionage video game Phizant. Kojima is the creator of the Death Stranding and Metal Gear video game franchises, and Phizant is the third original IP from Kojima Productions and has been described by Kojima as the culmination of his 40-year career as a video game creator. And finally, on Saturday, September 19th, which is tomorrow, one day after the release of his ninth studio album Signs, Luke Bryan will be featured in an exclusive concert inside of Roku City. This will be called Live from Roku City. Luke Bryan will be available on the Roku platform starting tomorrow. And Roku City is the animated neon huge skyline screensaver on Roku TVs and other devices. And this isn't the first time they've done something like this. Back in October of 25, they previously collaborated with Demi Lovato for a Live from Roku City Demi Lovato edition too. So you can watch that tomorrow. All right, that'll wrap up the dirt for this hour. 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

0: Welcome to hour two of the Donna and Steve Show. It is time for a little music news. This is pretty cool. I'm looking at it right now. Lenny Kravitz is now the second man in history to get his own Ken doll. In his likeness. This is part of the Barbie signature Ken Bassiter's collection. LeBron James was the first in the collection, which came out last year. It looks just like him.
1: That's pretty fun.
0: You looking at it?
1: Yeah, that's cool, man.
0: I love it.
1: The hair, the Lenny Kravitz hair, that's great. Looks cool.
0: Yeah.
1: Yeah, they did a good job on his face, too.
0: They did.
1: Oh, the ink on his arms.
0: Yes.
1: And I believe that is Lenny Kravitz's to-scale actual waist.
0: He said it was fun to work with the Barbie team designing the doll. The clothes are replications of what he wore on his Blue Electric Light tour. The doll has got a bronze colored like mesh cowl neck tank, low rise boot cut denim jeans, a studded belt. He's got boots. He's got sunglasses. He's got tattoos. And he said the glasses are exact replications of the vintage glasses from the late 60s that he's been wearing.
1: Hmm.
0: The necklace is a necklace that belonged to his mother, Roxy Roker, that he wears. And he said, as a kid growing up with all my little cousins, there were Barbies everywhere. There were G.I. Joes and Kens, the whole thing. He said, it just makes you think, when I was a kid, did I ever think I would have my own figure? Of course not.
1: I would like you to now guess his age, height, weight. I believe I have all of those stats in front of me.
0: Okay. I am going to say Lenny Kravitz is about 63.
1: He is 61. You are within two, so we're going to give you a point on that. Way to go.
0: Okay. I am going to say he is about 5'7".
1: You were within 2 inches. We're going to give it to you. He is 5'9".
0: Really?
1: I was surprised by that myself.
0: Okay. He's 5'9", and now I have to guess his weight?
1: Yes. We'll call this the celebrity driver's license game.
0: I'm going to say he's 183.
1: The internet has him at, they say, somewhere between 152 and 153 pounds, which I believe there's nothing between that. But 153 pounds, let's call it. 5'9", 153. And then I saw a picture of him at the age of 61. And sweet, sweet Lord in heaven, he is ripped.
0: Yeah.
1: So ripped. How do you feel about if Lenny walked into the room and he had the V showing? Are you now anti-V on all guys? Or if they're ripped enough, are you like, okay?
0: Well, I think if they're ripped enough, that's when you see it.
1: That's certainly when, yes, you can see it the most.
0: Yeah, I don't know if Jack Black is going to walk in here with his V. You know what I mean? Like, you know, people come in all shapes and sizes. But, yeah, I don't need to see his. That's just too sexual. Thank you.
1: Thank you, Donna.
0: To be like, yeah, I don't need to see that in public. You know? Damn,
1: yeah.
0: He's hot.
1: Okay, chill, bro. He is. Do you see the picture of him at 61?
0: No.
1: I think, gone viral earlier this year. He's remarkably.
0: And I think he was talking about his weight, and I remember thinking, wow, that's a really low weight for someone with that much muscle.
1: Yeah, but when you have zero body fat at all and just a smaller frame, you know, he doesn't look like he has broad shoulders or wide-set hips like I do.
0: Yeah.
1: He's a narrow man.
0: He's 62.
1: Okay, happy birthday, dang it.
0: You know, he had a birthday in May. Yeah, he looks fantastic.
1: Yeah, he does.
0: Damn, look at that face.
1: I think for men, maybe we have the rule, like we shouldn't see more than three fingers below your belly button, maybe?
0: I would appreciate
1: maybe
0: that.
1: Maybe even a hand. You could do, I don't know, a hand.
0: Don't say that.
1: Oh, okay. I'm just trying to figure out how much further below the belly button we could see before it's like, okay, that's a lot, sir. Please pull your jeans up.
0: Stormer.
2: I just got a call from a listener who is a huge Lenny Kravitz fan, seen him multiple times, And she said that he is barely over 5 feet tall.
1: Okay. All right. Hang on.
0: I think maybe 5'7", 5'6", you know. By the way, that doll is $70 if you want the Lenny Kravitz Ken doll.
1: Go ahead, Donna.
0: What?
1: Way too expensive. You want to talk about how expensive that is and it's too much money?
0: I don't think that's bad. I think 70's pretty good for something like that. I wish it was 50.
1: I have Lenny Kravitz all over the internet listed at 5'8" or 5'9".
0: All right.
1: So I know this woman is saying there's no way he's over 5 feet tall. There might be a perspective thing. I'm not sure. Maybe it's better with Lenny Kravitz because of the smaller frame that he has. If we reference his height in centimeters. And he is 174 centimeters tall.
0: That's great. I love that.
1: Thank you, Donna.
0: Speaking of sexy, J-Lo is releasing a concert film. This is going to be out for Thanksgiving. You can see it on CBS and Paramount Plus. Boy, I feel like she's really hustling. She's really trying to stay relevant.
1: Yeah. Yeah, she's working hard. She's popping up in a lot of places. And to your point, you know, I think that that's a natural thing where you, especially the further along you get in your career, yeah, with all these new actors and actresses and singers and rappers, everything,
0: yeah,
1: the more that they come into the scene, the longer you're on the scene, you're like, shoot, what do I got to do to stay here?
0: Right. Yeah.
1: You know, listen, good for her. I won't be watching the concert film.
0: I won't either. And this is her Vegas residency concert film.
1: Yes, I do wish her the best.
0: Yeah, I mean, she's loaded. Like, is it because of the love of the art or are you trying to make more money? I'm always curious about that. Like, I don't think there's any shame in, like, having your, you know, having peaked. And then the natural thing that usually happens is, yeah, other people start crowding the space where, you know, you start shrinking a little. I don't think it's any fault of her own.
1: Are you saying that because the doctor because the doctor said that you're shrinking? Or was that
0: the doctor
1: why
0: did not
1: that slipped
0: say
1: out?
0: I was shrinking, sir.
1: Well,
0: first of all,
1: did you grow or did you shrink?
0: I think I was mismeasured. And you don't have to bring my body into this conversation.
1: You have brought up your height and how you're height challenged and you're half an inch shorter than you used to be multiple times on this show. So I thought we were normalizing it. I thought we were making less things taboo and we were normalizing it and taking back our power. Because when we don't talk about it, it has power.
0: I think I'm allowed to talk about it. You're not.
1: I at least have to be able to talk about how you're shrinking. I thought that's what the show was about, shrinking. I thought it was about you. The show on Apple TV Plus. And I was like, when does she enter? No, everybody shrinks, Donna. No one gets taller as they get older.
0: I'll go back next year. I'll be a half an inch taller again. I think it's just the way the people measure.
1: I'm going to why don't we bring in a tape measure and we can measure each other?
0: Oh, really?
1: Donna, that's how you measure.
0: Okay.
1: You know what? We should get one of those things, the height and weight, the scale. We always have the scale, but we should get the real height thing where they put that little thing right on the top of your head. Yeah. That's pretty tough to get wrong.
0: I mean, what is your current height? It's not digital. 5'7".
1: That's your current height?
0: Yes.
1: And you used to be?
0: 5'7½". Sometimes, well, at one point, 5'7¾".
1: Okay, well, I think that adds more evidence that
0: you're shrinking. Okay.
1: Stormer?
2: You know what we should do? You know how parents will mark the height of their kids on door frames? We should do the same with Donna, but see it go down.
0: I'm going to go mark it right now.
1: We should do that. That's the thing. Until you're 18, your height is marked upward. And then on the other side of the door frame, the adults, once they hit 50, have to start getting their height checked every year.
0: That's not a bad idea, actually. I'm gonna go mark where mine is, and then I'll go find a tape measure, okay?
1: And then how exciting, too, Donna. We're like, oh, look how much you shrank this year. Oh, my gosh. Wow. Yay. I can almost carry you again. Yay. This is so cool.
0: We got to take a break. Hey,
1: all right.
0: You know what? It is that time of year again. I've got the finalists for the Toy Hall of Fame.
1: I love this.
0: Me too.
1: Annual tradition.
0: Absolutely. We'll run down the list when we come right back on My Talk 107.1.
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18: Is it that sweet? I guess so. I'm working late, 'cause I'm a singer.
0: Hey guys, welcome back to the show. It is us, Donna and Steve. Very exciting. It's that time again. We have got the finalist for the Toy Hall of Fame.
1: And we'll give our votes here.
0: Okay.
1: Which ones we think ought to be... Because they're going to narrow this list down further, or are these the ones that are officially going in?
0: These are finalists that will be narrowed down. Okay.
1: Okay. All right.
0: We've got Bingo. We've got, let me give you all of them first, okay? And then you'd say who you would, what you would eliminate this year.
1: Okay.
0: We've got
19: Solo. High score 18. Bop it.
1: Go, Donna. As long as you can.
19: Pull it. Pull it. Bop it. Pull it. Pull it. Bop it.
1: Keep going. Keep going.
19: Bop it. Pull it. Pull it. Bop it. Twist it. Pull it. Bop it.
1: Stay focused.
0: Oh, I didn't hear. Oh. I couldn't hear what he said.
1: Oh, I'm sorry.
0: Anyway, Bop It is in the running.
1: I'll tell you what. I feel like you kind of had something to do with that.
0: I know, right?
1: Not a lot of people recently have been talking about Bop It a ton.
0: You're right. All right. Bye-bye, buddy.
1: Okay. All right. So we have Bingo. We have Bop It.
0: We've got Care Bears. We've got Mahjong. Too early, I think.
1: I think too early.
0: We've got Monster High Dolls. I don't know what that is. Do you guys know what that is?
1: Yeah, kind of. I think they have like they have a very distinct look to them.
0: Okay.
1: They don't look like it. You wouldn't confuse one for a Barbie.
0: Okay. The board game Mousetrap.
1: Absolutely.
0: Yeah.
1: Should have been in already.
0: Pokemon trading cards.
1: Sure.
0: Polly Pocket.
1: Yeah.
0: The slide.
1: The slide at the park?
0: At the playground, yes.
1: Okay.
0: The slide. Yeah, right. That's long overdue. The board game Sorry.
1: Excuse me?
0: Sorry.
1: Why did you do that?
0: Do what?
1: Did you, Stormer, see, now she gaslights me immediately. Did you hear?
0: I said how sorry.
1: Hard.
0: Instead of sorry.
2: Yeah, I think you said the Canadian version instead.
1: Very much so.
0: Well, I feel like people around here say sorry, just like they say pop instead of soda. And so I kind of felt obligated and like I would be judged if I said sorry, because sorry would be spelled S-A-R-R-I.
1: Does it smell in the studio with all this BS or no?
0: Anyway.
1: That was super weird, Donna.
2: Would you like to hear the replay?
0: No.
1: Yes. Yes,
0: no,
1: please.
0: I would not.
1: The slide at the park?
0: At the playground, yes.
1: Okay.
0: The slide. Yeah, that's right. Long overdue. The board game Sorry.
1: Whoa. Donna, whoa.
0: Okay, so I said
1: weird.
0: Sorry, like sore, like I'm sore.
1: We know what it sounded like. You don't have to.
0: Okay, then why did you have to play it again?
1: Because it sounded super crazy, and I've been with you for almost 9 years, and I've heard you say sorry a lot of times, not as often as I'd like, but I've never heard you say sorry. That was wild.
0: How do you say it?
1: The way that you say it normally. Sorry.
0: Well, I'm sorry.
1: That was so weird.
0: Back to the National Toy Hall of Fame finalists, class of 2026. Tickle Me Elmo is in the running.
1: Wow, that deserves to be in there.
0: And Yahtzee. Okay, I am a new, and by new I mean in the past 15 years, fan of Yahtzee. Maybe 20 years. I love Yahtzee. Yahtzee's a great game.
1: Is Yahtzee, does it involve little die?
0: Dice. Yes, it involves dice.
1: Well... Okay, is dice plural?
0: It is.
1: I tried to get fancy.
0: And you got a little can, and you shake it up, And it's basically a card game in dice form, or it's a dice game in dice form.
1: I'm sorry. Can you repeat that?
0: Anyway, Tickle Me Elmo is also nominated last year, but didn't make the cut.
1: Here's what I'm going to say. I would like to nix one from the list.
0: Can I tell you what made it last year first? Thank you. Battleship, Slime, and Trivial Pursuit. Now, who would you like to eliminate from this year?
1: Bingo's got to go.
0: Yeah, get out of here, B-I-N-G-O.
1: Now,
0: B-I-N-G-O.
1: I love that!
0: Thank you, G-O.
1: Okay. That shouldn't be in the Toy Hall of Fame. And I love Bingo. Bingo is very fun to play. It's a universally enjoyed game. But it just shouldn't be on this list.
0: Nah.
1: It feels like, it caters more to women and men of a certain age under a carnival tent.
0: Sure. Okay. Remember the year that, like, the balloon was a finalist? We were like, okay, are we stretching here? All right, what else are you getting rid of? You're getting rid of Bingo.
1: Bingo and Mahjong.
0: Okay.
1: Just because Mahjong hasn't earned it yet.
0: Okay.
1: It's huge right now, but call us back in 10 years.
0: Here are the three I would put in. Let's say only three get to be included. Let's put the slide in there. That's classic.
1: Amen to that.
0: That is classic.
1: Sure.
0: I say
1: Mousetrap. Because that was so fun. You didn't play it a lot. But you were excited to play it because the commercial for it was so cool and looked so interesting.
0: Yeah, I do think it's too early for Bop It. I feel like Sorry should be in there as well. Because that's older than Tickle Me Elmo, right?
1: Yes.
0: Yahtzee seems more like an adult game to me.
1: I agree with that. Care Bear's... They've been putting in their time.
0: Yeah, they've been around a while. You're right, Steve.
1: That was so crazy how you said sorry earlier.
0: I know. You've pointed that out. I remember that.
1: Oh, I'm sorry. Do you never point these things out?
0: Oh, okay. Wait a second. No, I do. What? Okay. Brian said, Donna, was that a joke when you said it was too soon for Mahjong to be inducted?
1: I know. It's probably 800 years old.
0: Confucius invented it in like 500 BC. It's an old game. I know, but it's gained popularity recently.
1: Yeah. What we mean by that is it needs a longer run of mainstream success.
0: Yes. There you go. You know, like Chinese checkers.
1: Don't cancel me. Is that what you were going to say?
0: Yeah.
1: Okay.
0: I don't remember how to play that. You got to go from one triangle to the another triangle?
1: Kind of. I think okay. So.
0: Thanks, man.
1: I had an old marbles board, a Chinese checkers board. I used to play marbles at my grandparents. That was awesome.
0: That's so fun. All right. Hey, we're going to play a game. Do we have a hint? Do we have time?
2: Sure. We're going to do some trivia today on some locations of airports.
0: Oh, call now and you could be a lifeline next.
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2: And let's take a look at your 5 Eyewitness News Twin Cities weather for this hour. Forecast for the rest of today. Rain, rain, rain all day with a high of 63. Eventually it will let up though. We'll have cloudy skies later tonight with showers though, likely still with a low of 59. Looking ahead to your weekend, for your Saturday, it's going to be cloudy and 65. And for your Sunday, it's going to be cloudy and 69. Right now, My Talk though, it's raining and 60.
30: I found my mind.
0: Hello. Welcome back to the show. It's us. It's Donna. It's Steve. It's time to play. Woo! D-O-P.
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2: Wow.
31: Oh, no.
1: Was there a wah at the end of that, too?
0: I think so. Wow.
1: Do you guys want to do it again? Let's.
0: Yeah. Okay, ready? I got it, Stormer. I got it ready?
2: Yep.
0: Hey, let's play a game.
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0: Hey.
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0: What?
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2: And it's Donna Valentine with her 325 points taking on Steve Patterson with his 326 points. That's right. The lead for Donna Valentine lasted all but one day, and she is now eligible for the lifeline again. Although she's going to be very happy about this lifeline because we're going down to Tyler, Texas. We're saying good morning to Scarlett.
0: Hey, Scarlett.
31: Hi, Scarlett.
34: Hey, guys. How are y'all today?
0: Oh, so good. How are you?
34: I'm great. Listen, I wasn't going to call today,
0: but
34: after hearing y'all talk before the break, guess what I'm doing at 1 o'clock?
0: You're going to the airport.
34: Steve, you win. I'm playing Mahjong.
0: Oh, wonderful.
1: Do you play with the same people all the time, Scarlett? Is it a group of people that you get together with?
34: Okay, good question. I have been in the same group of 12 for 30 plus years.
0: Stop.
1: What?
0: Okay, is this an easy game? to learn?
34: No, it is not an easy game. But this afternoon, I'm playing with just three friends who are not in my big group. I have a great idea for Project Down and Dirty next year.
1: Mahjong?
34: Project Down and Dirty Mahjong.
0: Let's do a whole tournament.
1: You know, let me ask you this, Scarlett, before we play the game. Since you've played Mahjong for 30 years, what have you made of its sudden boom in popularity over the last 18 months to 2 years?
34: You know, I cannot explain it, Steve, but my daughters, who are 33 and 38, have discovered it. And I don't know. It's sweeping the country. I used to think of it more as a Southern game, but it's everywhere now. It's everywhere. And I couldn't be happier because it's a wonderful, challenging, fun game.
0: Okay.
1: Love that. There you go.
0: That's
1: Scarlett
0: awesome.
1: From Texas, yeah. Repping for Mahjong. Well, you're going to be Donna's lifeline today because she finds herself in a deficit yet again. Let us find out now today's topic.
2: All right, for today's topic for the game, well, it was finally announced that Project Down and Dirty 2026 will be at the MSP Airport. We're really looking forward to it. Donna, I know you want to work with some of the animals that work at the airport. Steve, I know you want to sell cologne, which I'm a little terrified about.
1: That's right.
2: But because we're going to be doing Project Down and Dirty Airport, I thought it'd be fun if we went around the country and quizzed you guys on some of the names of airports around the country. Basically, I'm going to give you the name of the airport, you're going to tell me which city it's in.
0: Okay.
1: Oh, okay.
0: Okay.
1: Mm-hmm.
0: All right.
34: Oh, boy, Donna.
0: I know. We've got our work cut out for us. Well, you know what?
34: Okay.
0: We'll just have some fun.
2: Let's have fun.
1: All right, good luck.
2: We
1: tell me when's
2: it.
1: My time.
2: All right. Sounds good,
1: it.
2: Steve. And Scarlett, I'm going to put you on hold really quick here as we go over the first round of questions with D-Val. Again, we are doing airport. Let me try that again. We're doing airport trivia. We're going to do the cities. We're looking for the cities of where these airports are located. Donna, are you ready?
0: Yeah, sure.
2: All right, let's begin with this first question. The John F. Kennedy International Airport is located in this city.
0: That is New York, my friend.
2: The Harry Reid International Airport is located in this city.
0: Harry Reid. I'm going to pass for now.
2: And the Logan International Airport is located in this city.
0: Logan International. Oh, boy, this is hard, you guys. Logan International. Let's say Logan International is L.A. That's so stupid.
2: All right, time is up. Let's bring Scarlett back in here. All right, Scarlett, you heard my airport location questions. You heard Donna's answers. Would you like to change any of her answers?
34: You know, I am going to be of zero help.
0: Those were toughies.
34: Zero.
0: That's okay.
34: I was trying to think. Harry Reid. I don't think this is right at all. I'm going to say Denver. I know that's not right.
0: Okay. Hey,
2: okay.
0: It's better than mine.
2: It's better than nothing, Scarlett. So, all right.
34: Steve's going to win this.
0: Nah.
2: No guarantees. Yeah. No guarantees.

0: airport is located in this city?
1: Is that Washington, D.C.? I know they have Reagan, but I think they have Logan, too. Let's go D.C. for that one. Say the second one again.
0: The Harry Reid International Airport located in the city.
1: That was difficult.
0: All right. Time is up. And I knew this was going to be pretty hard going into it because most airports are just named after the city. MSP, right. For example. So I had to actually find some ones that had names attached to them. So let's bring Scarlett back in here and let's see who gets to spin the wheel. Question number one. The John F. Kennedy International Airport is located in this city. You all said New York City.
2: All right.
0: Correct answer is NYC. You're on the board.
3: Woo!
0: Question number two. The Harry Reid International Airport is located in this city. Donna and Scarlett, you said Denver, Colorado. Steve, you said Baltimore, Maryland.
2: Great guess.
0: The correct answer is Viva Las Vegas. That's the Vegas airport. Oh, no, sorry. You get a buzzer, my bad. Yeah.
1: Wow.
2: Okay. Mm-hmm.
0: All right. So question number three, the Logan International Airport is located in this city. Donna and Scarlett, you said Los Angeles. Steve, you said Washington, D.C. The correct answer is Boston, Massachusetts is where the Logan International is located.
4: Wow.
0: All right, folks, it means we got to go to the bonus round. How this works, I will start to give out the clues. If any of our contestants, including you, Scarlett from Tyler, Texas, if you know what the answer is, yell out your name because it is your buzzer. Here we go. The William P. Hobby Airport is located in this city.
1: Scarlett.
4: Houston.
2: Yes!
0: It is Houston, Texas, and that means Scarlett from Tyler, Texas is your winner today for the COPCK. What are the chances?
2: Scarlett, oh my gosh, thank you for calling in today.
1: Wow.
4: You're Scarlett, welcome.
1: That was meant to be, sister. That was meant to be.
2: Now, Stormer, did you come up with that question after we knew Scarlett was on the
0: line? I came up with it last night.
2: Oh, wow.
0: That's who would have thunk?
2: Look at that, how serendipitous.
4: I don't know.
2: If I used that correctly, but I went
1: you
2: for
1: did,
2: it.
1: Donna. Hey, Scarlett, why don't you spin the wheel for Donna and see if you can actually get some points for her so she takes the lead again?
4: Okay, here goes. 1, 2, 3, suck it, Steve!
0: Oh, wow! What a spin! What a spin!
1: So nice.
0: And today's game for Donna Valentine was worth 5 points.
2: Yeah!
0: She is retaking the lead. Woo! She's up to 330, while Steve's at 326.
2: All right.
1: Okay. Way to go, Scarlett. Oh. This is an all around great appearance on the show by you.
2: Yes.
4: It was fun, guys. So fun.
2: Oh, happy Friday. Have the best weekend. Enjoy your Mahjong playing today.
4: I will.
2: So happy you called in. Hang on the line, okay?
4: Okay, y'all have a great day.
2: You too.
1: That's
2: y'all
1: Scarlett
2: come back
1: from
2: now.
1: Texas.
2: I love Texas. A lot of pride in that state.
1: There is a lot of pride in that state. I just want to make sure, but I feel like I corrected you recently with sorry, and so maybe I don't. But did you say Mahjong?
2: I said Mahjong.
1: Okay, you did throw a G at the end there?
2: I did, Steve. Anything else you would like to...
1: Oh, it didn't sound like you did. Now you're getting confrontational, so now I almost want to play it back.
2: Well, I saw what your face looks like, and it made me think that you had something to say. I saw it.
1: If you don't know, that's Donna making fun of how I say the word saw, S-A-W.
2: He cannot help but put an L at the end every time.
1: Oh, saw.
2: I saw this thing on Instagram.
1: Did Can you play the Mahjong? Now I'm irritated. Can you find her at the end?
0: One moment.
1: Thank you very much. Wow. It's amazing. I love this thing that where we can go back 6 seconds. It's like doing an immediate replay. It's like watching Sunday Night Football.
2: Or the movie Saul. Are you a big fan of the Saul franchise?
1: Yes,
2: into
1: Donna.
2: Horror movies?
1: I am. I like watching them at the theater. Are we going to slap fight?
2: The thank you.
1: You're welcome.
2: What are you doing for the Thanksgiving?
1: I don't know. I'm going to wash my turkey down with orange juice.

0: Here we go.
1: Yeah, here
0: all
1: it is.
0: Listen, I think that's G-less.
2: Yes.
3: It was fun, guys. So fun.
2: Oh, happy Friday. Have the best weekend. Enjoy your Mahjong playing today.
4: Thank you, everyone.
2: All right. So maybe I forgot the G in that moment, but I...
4: Thank you, everyone.
2: I meant to say it with a G. It's not like that's how I pronounce it.
5: Okay, Steve.
0: I did, Steve. I think I did.
2: Wow.
0: We really need a weekend away. We need a week away.
2: Oh, my God.
0: Why don't you go on vacation? Let me book a trip for you. It's going to be in Taipei. Far away from me in Taipei. We'll take a break. Poor Scarlett's on the line still. Let's take a break. When we come back, a really helpful tip that we learned from a firefighter yesterday.
2: Oh, yeah.
0: I told my whole family about it, and it changed the way we went to bed. Tell you about it when we come back. Don and Steve on My Talk.
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0: Hello. Welcome back. It is the Donna and Steve Show. And we are having such a great time, right, Steve?
1: Yes. Looked like you were enjoying a little chit-chat right before you came back from break with a coworker. That looked fun.
0: Oh, thank you. It was
1: They appeared
0: so
1: to be
0: fun.
1: Wearing a badge. So who was this? I couldn't see their face, but it looked like they were wearing their ID badge.
0: That was I Am Grant.
1: Huh. He looked a little taller in that
0: Oh,
1: shot.
0: Yeah?
1: Yeah.
0: Oh, I'll let him know.
1: Looked
0: thank
1: very
0: you.
1: Big.
0: So great of you.
1: Thank you, Donna.
0: Okay.
1: We learned a tip from a fire captain yesterday that I was like, all right, I'm implementing this tonight, and we need to talk about this on the show. This is an important thing. Again, from a fire captain.
0: Sure.
1: This was a listener, and I said, look, if you're a firefighter, can I just ask, what is a tip that you would share with everyone? What's something you want people to know in regards to, you know, potential house fires? And without blinking, he said, close before you doze. This is particularly tricky for parents. Parents like to leave their door cracked so a kid can get in if they need to and you can hear them. And then I know as a parent, I like to leave my kids' doors cracked open just so you can hear them if they needed you. I don't know. It's just a mental comfort thing. He said the best thing you can do before you go to sleep at night is close every bedroom door. Don't leave them cracked. Don't leave them open. Don't leave yours open. Close them. And the reason is, when there is a fire in the house, God forbid, if you have your door closed, it will get the person inside of it precious minutes to be saved, to be rescued, or to find a way out through a window of their own. But he was saying that there's a dramatic difference. There can be a very dramatic difference. Let's say there's a fire in the hall, the bedroom hallway. If your door is open, that fire has nothing impeding it to just keep spreading in there, and the smoke too.
0: However,
1: if the door is closed, there can be situations where it can be, you know, 15 minutes, 20 minutes, where a fire could be outside of the hall and not in the bedroom. And the temperature difference, I was reading, it can be 1,000 degrees in the hallway and still only about 100 degrees in the bedroom if the door is closed.
0: Right, right.
1: I told this to all the kids last night. When I went to bed at the end of the night, made sure everybody's doors were closed, and then I dozed. I closed before I dozed.
0: And they were cool with it?
1: They were cool with it. Now, one of the children was like, can I keep it cracked just a little? I was like, I think that's going to defeat the purpose.
0: Yeah.
1: Probably helps a little still, but you want to close it. I said, how about I'll close it when I come through at night? So that way you can fall asleep with it
0: still
1: cracked.
0: Oh, sure.
1: Cracked.
0: Yeah, yeah, yeah. Good.
1: Because I used to always want my door open, hall light on. I mean,
0: a little bit of that, yeah.
1: Oh, my gosh. I would say that when I was a kid. Can you leave the door open and the hall light on, please? All the time.
0: Yeah, me too. You know, they also say that aside from, well, let's keep the fire in mind for a minute. For toddlers who are transitioning out of a crib, a closed door will keep them from roaming into unsafe areas of the house at night. So fire or no fire, you know. It also stops pets from entering the room and waking your child.
1: Oh, yeah.
0: Yeah, that's a good one. You know what I think? I don't know if you guys have this or not, but I remember when I was a kid, there used to be the firemen would come around and they would sell, because our fire department was all volunteer.
1: Yes,
0: so we had
1: like
0: 7 different firehouses, and they would come around, sell calendars or something, and or take donations, and then they would give you these stickers for like child in this room, and you put the sticker outside the window so that firefighters can identify children right away.
1: It's essentially the house equivalent to baby on board.
0: Correct.
1: Which the baby on board sticker is not like, hey, I have a kid here, please give me a wide berth, although that's nice. That's to identify first responders in the event of an accident.
0: Right.
1: Close before you doze.
0: Close before you doze. Thank you, Nate.
1: Stormer, do you close before you doze?
2: No, I don't. Oh. My door's wide open.
0: Really?
2: And I'm the son of a firefighter, too, so what excuse do I have?
0: Wow.
1: Oh, do you think that you would change that tonight?
2: Probably not.
1: How come? Because my firefighter saying it's going to keep you safer in the event of a fire.
2: But it keeps all my apartment cooler if I leave the door open. That's just it.
0: I keep the door shut.
2: I'm also working with 500 square feet here, people. You know, it's not a lot of surface area.
1: I don't even believe this is 500 square feet.
0: Yeah, I don't believe anything you're saying.
1: I'm going to measure it.
2: Oh, so that means you're going to come over? Measure it?
1: Yeah, I would be interested in swinging by and...
0: 500 square feet is like the size of, I don't know, two of our prep rooms. Maybe.
2: Yeah.
0: I got to look.
2: Not far off. Not exaggerating.
1: Can you send me your property details? Can you
2: Just about to see if I could find those in Lizzo.
0: Oh, yeah.
2: Lizzo.
0: Just give us your address. We'll look it up.
1: Did you say Lizzo?
2: I said Lizzo, but I meant Zillow. Sorry.
0: I mean,
1: she should have a rival real estate website where it's just like one letter off from Zillow, and she's like, "Hey, what's up? It's Lizzo. I bet you meant to go to Zillow, but now you're here."
0: Oh, that's
1: fun. Then the flute starts playing.
0: Oh, I love a good flute. Anyway, that's a really great tip, Steve.
1: Thank you. I've been listening to the Japanese flute when I've been getting ready in the mornings.
0: I don't even know what that is.
1: It's like, you know, think you're getting a massage.
0: Okay.
1: And there's like a reflexology massage.
0: Okay.
1: You know?
2: All right. I found the Zillow listing. It's in the grid right now if you want to take a look.
0: All right. We're all
1: hitting on it. Sure enough says 500 square feet on the button.
2: Yep.
0: Yeah, it does. Okay.
1: Not more, not less. Look at that nice gray wall.
0: It's very nice. And the white doors and cupboards.
1: Nice.
0: Beautiful.
1: Nice dark carpet situation there. Mm-hmm. Nice gray.
0: Yeah, it's beautiful. Good. Beautiful.
2: Gets the job done, that's for sure.
0: It does look pretty small. It looks like kitchen, maybe a little bit of living space.
2: No. The kitchen is just a kitchen. I don't even have room for a table in there.
0: I know, but so you have a kitchenette.
2: Yeah.
0: And then do you have like a space for a couch and a TV and all that?
2: Yeah. So if you see the picture of the ceiling fan with the refrigerator to the right, that is like my living area where the TV is and the couch.
0: It is rather small.
2: Yep.
0: Can we come over?
2: Sure.
0: What day works?
2: Whenever you want.
0: How about?
1: Wait, what are we going to do? Now I've seen it. I kind of don't need to waste the gas. What are we going to do there?
2: Well,
0: lunch.
2: I got a lot of great restaurants nearby, great ice cream spot, Randall Creamery as well, plenty of parks, you know, not too far from downtown St. Paul.
0: What floor are you on?
2: Basement.
0: You're in the basement. Mm-hmm. Nice.
1: Of an apartment building.
2: Yeah, but there's only 9 units. It's a pretty small building.
1: Okay. Oh, okay.
0: All right. Looks nice. Thank
1: by you. The way, price unknown, according to Zillow.
0: Oh, seeing a price. I'm seeing a rent price.
2: Oh, you are?
0: Yeah.
1: Let me click over to
2: rent. Where is it?
1: Stormer's like, wait, no, you see too much.
2: Oh, the estimate?
0: Yeah, the estimate.
2: I'm paying less than that.
0: I hope so.
1: Donna.
0: What? Do you have security? Do you need a code to get in?
2: Yeah.
0: Okay, that's good.
2: Mm-hmm.
0: That's
2: and there's good. Cameras in every hallway, too.
0: Great, great.
2: Pointing in both directions.
0: Okay, all right. Very nice, very nice.
1: Do you care to say what your rent is? I mean, now we're just talking about
2: it. I already
1: things.
2: Have. It's about $850.
0: That's great. Nice.
2: Yeah.
1: That's awesome.
2: Thank you.
0: I love it. Do you have underground parking?
2: No.
0: Street. Yeah. Okay.
1: Do you have an automatic start for your car?
2: No, I do not.
1: That might be a nice Christmas gift if your mother is listening.
2: I mean, you guys can get that for me, too.
1: Remote start.
2: You brought it up. I don't know why you wouldn't follow through with it now.
0: Speaking of you guys.
1: Yes. Speaking of what?
0: Speaking of, automatic start and using a fob, whatever, I just got a notification on my dashboard that says your fob battery is dying. So I guess someone's going to Batteries Plus today.
1: Is that where this was all leading?
0: Yeah. No, I guess I was just going to give a tip that those batteries do run out. And it's freaky when you realize you can't get in your car, because then you have to find the key that pops out of the side of the fob.
1: Yeah. Do you have two fobs or just one fob?
0: I have two.
1: Yeah. So maybe you swap out to the other one.
0: I'll swap. Thank you. A swap a doozy. I'm writing it down right now. Swap then, fob. Yeah. Everybody, don't forget to swap your fob.
1: Yeah. They say to do that. How often are we supposed to swap a fob?
0: I don't know. Probably every 2 years.
1: Okay.
0: Swap that fob. No? Okay.
1: You have a Batteries Plus near you, too? Wow.
0: Don't worry about it.
1: Must be nice.
0: It is.
1: Jeez. I bet you don't have a Batteries Plus near you, Stormer.
2: I really don't know for sure.
0: Okay. I'll Google it for you, everybody.
1: All right.
0: This has been a wasted segment for the most part.
1: For the most part. Not entirely.
0: Not entirely. We'll be
1: Stay
0: back.
1: With us. We'll be back.
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10: Is there anything interesting?
2: Well, Sienna Miller and Dominic West are at the center of an intense divorce trial in the trailer for HBO's upcoming series War. This show is described as a high-stakes legal drama following the lives of London's most powerful lawyers as firms Cathcart and Sons and Taylor and Byrne clash over a headline-grabbing legal battle. And the series has already been renewed for a second season, and it will premiere on October 1st. In some other news, Netflix is greenlighting a new dark comedy called All the Rage. All the Rage hails from Liz Feldman and Kelly Hutchinson, who previously worked on the Netflix shows Dead to Me and No Good Deed. And All the Rage centers on Emma and Eli, old friends who reconnect after a long estrangement and find new purpose in taking down the man who tore them apart. And finally, Wyatt Russell has been cast in John Carroll Lynch's upcoming comedy Happy, joining Asa Butterfield, Mark Strong, Kira Sedgwick, and more. Happy follows a character named Miles into a spectacularly dysfunctional introduction to his girlfriend's family, which is a shotgun fired at a birthday cake, a voyeuristic mother, a seductive sister, a disarmingly decent ex-boyfriend, way too much booze, and nowhere near enough boundaries. All right, that'll wrap up the dirt for this hour. For more entertainment news, you can go to mytalk1071.com. 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

0: Hi, guys. We're back. It is the third hour of the Donna and Steve Show, Friday edition. Am I right?
1: So right.
0: Thank you.
1: Now, where do we want to go from a content standpoint, Donna?
0: Okay.
1: What do you feel like is the best way to serve our audience?
0: I don't want to overthink this, okay?
1: I love it.
0: Let's start with Hallmark. Let me try this again. Hallmark, the channel, has unveiled its 2-month, 34-movie countdown to Christmas lineup for 2026. It officially kicks off in mid-October with the first weekend featuring the third film made in collaboration with the NFL. Have you heard about this one?
1: This is not the Kansas City Chief one.
0: No, but it's going to be similar. This one's going to be like about the Bears. Bears.
1: Oh, man. Stuff's coming out weird today.
0: It's called Holiday Touchdown, A Bears Love Story.
1: Oh, cool.
0: You know what? As cheesy as I have always thought these are, I've watched a few, and they are addictive.
1: Oh, yeah.
0: They're so addictive.
1: It's really comforting sometimes to watch something that you know how it's going to turn out. I think there's a relaxation that comes to your brain. If you know it's all going to be okay, oh yes, and they're going to have tension at the beginning because he's a big city guy and she works on the tree farm or vice versa.
0: That's right.
1: In the small town.
0: Yeah, for the holidays. She just got divorced. He's, his wife died. He's coming home to see his family. Yeah, we know the story. This is so AI easily. It has to be. A lot of these have to be AI for them to spit out so many so easily.
1: I don't know. Hallmark's been doing this long before AI.
0: I know.
1: You know, Donna?
0: They probably work on them all year long. We got My Christmas Cowboy coming up. We got Mistletoe and Mimosas. Hi there.
1: Oh, boy.
0: We've got Christmas and Blue Dog Valley. Double booked for the holidays with Rachel Lee Cook. Wow.
1: Oh, yeah, I think you're in. And I don't mind it starting mid-October. I think now we almost have to get to the point where the final quarter of the calendar year, October, November, December, is just the holidays. And if you want to start with Halloween early, have at it. You want to skip to Thanksgiving, sure, Christmas decor, whatever. That final 3 months is a holiday celebration.
0: You're right. I crack up at the titles. Barking All the Way.
1: Mm.
0: An Angel in My Stocking.
1: Whoa.
0: Snow Globe Town. Noel Nomads.
1: Oh.
0: Oh, I like it. Miles to Christmas. The Snowflake Effect. Did I already say that one?
1: No.
0: Oh, Merry Memories.
1: Oh, I like that.
0: Yeah. All right. I might be in this year. I might be in.
1: That'd be nice. We've been telling you for a while that you would probably stand to benefit from watching a few more Christmas movies than you do to help conjure up Christmas feel. You're kind of like a character in a Christmas movie.
0: I know.
1: You're like the star character in It's Christmas, Carol. You're Carol. Carol was sort of a little grumpy and just didn't really lean into the Christmas spirit much. Wasn't listening to the music, wasn't watching the movies. It would probably make you feel good.
0: You're right. You always hint that I lack whimsy.
1: Yes.
0: This is whimsy me.
1: You're almost void of whimsy. There's almost no whimsy in you.
0: Okay, I wasn't asking for you to elaborate.
1: I just thought we had opened it up and so I could just get a little more off my chest.
0: Dang it.
1: I don't even know how somebody goes through life almost never experiencing whimsy.
0: Wow. All right. Well, there's that. Christmas is coming, everybody. Happy holidays.
1: Christmas is coming, she says, as a warning.
0: I'm getting excited.
1: A snowstorm.
0: You know what, Steve? I do love Christmas, and I love to decorate for Christmas right after Halloween.
1: Oh, cool.
0: Yeah, I like pull the tree out. I have it ready. It's not up. But I have it ready to go for the day after, November 1.
1: What do you mean it's ready to go?
0: It's ready to go.
1: I don't know what that means, though.
0: It's in its Christmas tree bag.
1: Is it any more ready to go today than it was in the middle of the summer?
0: No.
1: Okay, so it's just...
0: It'll be in its bag on the floor where it belongs, just not up yet. It'll be ready. Like, everything will be where I need it.
1: When?
0: So, on Halloween.
1: So on Halloween, you'll pull the tree out, leave it in its bag on the ground where you're going to erect
0: it. Yeah. So I remember that November 1st, this sucker's going up. And I have new reindeer for outside my house.
1: Oh, I didn't. Did you not put them up last year? Or did you get them right after the holidays?
0: I got them after the holidays.
1: On sale.
0: That's right.
1: Oh, this is going to be so exciting. See, you've created a runway for you to take off to the North Pole this year.
0: Thank you.
1: Emotionally.
0: I love it.
1: And when you decorate, put a Christmas movie on.
0: Okay.
1: Or music. One of the two.
0: I'll do it.
1: Not Bad Santa.
0: Okay. It won't be Bad Santa, even though that's a nice movie. By the way, we just got an email from our boss who said, if you're getting this email, you didn't do your cybersecurity training.
1: Dang it. How often do we have to cybersecurity?
0: I don't know.
1: I'm sick of it.
0: I'm just sick of that. Now we have to change our signature on our email. You know, then it's like, don't click on this. Don't click on that. Okay.
1: Couple emails.
0: Okay.
1: Ryan says, regarding the key fob, Donna's key fob battery is low. I would advise to replace the batteries in both of your fobs as they can wear over time, even if they're not being used. And okay. The last thing you need is the current fob dying and the other one's already dead.
0: I love it. Thank you. I just wrote it on my to-do list, key fob. Everybody check your key fobs. Make sure your battery's working.
1: I just got my battery changed last month at Batteries Plus for my key fob, and it's already dying again.
2: Uh-oh.
1: Oh, geez, Donna.
0: Not good. And everybody, you should know where the key is. Everybody should take their fob out and figure out where your key is hidden. Because there's an actual physical teeny tiny little baby key hidden in all of our fobs. You know what I'm saying? You hear me?
1: Yes.
0: What are you laughing at?
1: There's another email that we got from Jesse. We were talking about the stickers that you put outside of a child's window to notify firefighters. Having those child stickers outside of the bedroom windows is a really good idea for firefighters. Steve has a custom one on his window that says, former television star.
0: Yep. Not surprised. I love it.
1: Rescue me first. Oh, Donna's showing me your key, everyone.
0: Everybody.
1: Cool that you found it. Yeah.
0: Thank you.
1: I'm very proud of you.
0: Thank you. Because when you're in a panic, like, have you ever gone to your car, like, after work or something, and you're like, I don't know what to do. I can't open my door. I'm locked out of my car. Not realizing that this little guy will open the door for you. Don't get me started on how to start the engine. That's a whole other thing. Thank you.
1: Johnny Depp's first sculpture is going to be unveiled at an art fair. He's sculpting things now, Donna.
0: I think he really is an artistic kind of dude who paints.
1: Yes, he now has gotten into sculpting. It is a 2-meter white bronze sculpture called The Bunny Man. It's going to be unveiled at the Turkish Art Fair. It's called Contemporary Istanbul, which is running later this month. And this is apparently a half-human, half-rabbit guardian carrying a sword of truth. And this work began with a drawing by Johnny Depp's son, Jack, at the time age 5, which reminded Johnny Depp of his own recurring childhood dream.
0: Oh, wow.
1: And the figure has since then appeared across sketches that Johnny Depp has done, paintings and prints, and now I believe, roughly 6-foot sculpture of the bunny man.
0: That is interesting that, okay, so he had a dream about a bunny man, half bunny. When I was a kid, I can remember this from when I'm 3 years old and into adulthood, I would have a recurring dream about a tin man. And I don't know if that was because I was exposed to Wizard of Oz or a combination. My children's dentist, right outside of the exam room was a tin man, and at his feet were all these little prizes that you got to pick from. So growing, when I was, you know, a kid growing up, we had a cellar. So not like a basement, like a finished basement, but like the coal bin was down there. The furnace would make weird noises. And I always had a dream that the Tin Man was waiting at the bottom of the stairs. Isn't that incredible?
1: As a nice man or as a scary man?
0: Scary man.
1: Oh, okay.
0: And so I look at this bunny man and I wonder if it was something similar. Isn't it crazy how things stay with you for that long?
1: Yeah, especially early on. There are memories, experiences that you have that just stay with you forever.
0: Yeah.
1: It's crazy.
0: Yeah. Anyway.
1: Meanwhile, once you're older, you can't remember what happened before lunch.
0: Right. And this bunny man from Johnny Depp looks demonic. It's going to kill.
1: So, oh, you think it'll come to life?
0: I do.
1: Well, that would certainly run the price up a little bit at the auction. I would think so. We'll take a break. When we come over, oh, Donna, you're going to love this.
0: When we come over, oh, where are we going?
1: Please never come over. Please never. When we come back, move over, therapy dogs. There is a new specific sort of animal that is helping teenagers to feel calm and emotionally regulated.
0: Okay.
1: Tell you about that.
0: I love it. I love it.
1: And then we got another pet study as well. So we got a little furry friend section coming your way. Stay with us. It's Donna and Steve.
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0: Hey, we're back. Donna and Steve getting a little nerdy here with some studies.
1: That's right, Donna. You're going to love this.
0: I can't wait.
1: Move over, therapy dogs. There's a new type of animal that is helping to calm people. UC Davis researchers observed 61 teenagers spending 3 minutes with rescued miniature horses and donkeys.
0: It's a big thing right now.
1: Half of them gently stroked the animals' backs. Half of them scratched their necks in a way that resembles like a grooming technique. Afterward, the teens reported feeling calmer, less nervous, less sad, less lonely.
0: Aww.
1: The animals appeared to prefer the neck scratches, by the way. They showed more pleasure signals, and they walked away less often. But what's sort of interesting about this is that even when the animal chose to walk away after they were petting them or scratching them, the researchers say that still it helped the kids to calm down, the teenagers to feel better, because they were in that moment in tune with the emotional state of the animal. And so they were kind of clued into that and helping to care for it. And then even if that animal walked away, they didn't then start to pout. But instead it was like, okay, I see that. And I'm like respecting that that's their preference is to walk away right now. And that's okay.
0: Aww.
1: And so just engaging in that interaction with a miniature horse or a donkey seemed to calm the teenagers.
0: That's amazing. Donkeys have really cute personalities. You know, like horses, you know, unless it's your horse and you're not real familiar with horse behavior, like a donkey is just like a big old dopey dog.
1: They do seem a little
0: dumb.
1: Dumber than...
0: I could tell you were trying to say that.
1: Do you believe that as well?
0: I don't think dumb is the word that I would choose.
1: And I'm sorry that I chose it.
0: I would say
1: stupid.
19: How about scatterbrained?
0: I wouldn't even say that.
1: I wouldn't say that because that sounds like they're trying to balance a lot. That does not strike me as like, oh boy, I got a lot on the agenda today.
0: How would I describe a donkey?
19: Aloof?
0: No, definitely not. I think they're social animals. Not dopey. Dopey? Maybe dopey is a nicer way of saying it.
1: Yeah, I was looking at moron. I was like, that's harsh.
0: Because I think they are, actually, I think technically they are very intelligent, but they come across as like doop-de-doop-de-doo, you know?
1: Well, they come across as sad in my mind because of Eeyore.
0: Oh, Eeyore from Winnie the Pooh, had issues.
1: That was separate from being a donkey. He just had his own mental health
0: stuff.
1: I think so. And we support him in that mental health journey,
0: of
1: right,
0: course,
1: Donna?
0: Always, yes. I think they're very... I think they're curious. I could be wrong. I don't have a donkey. Okay? You know who we should be asking? Dawn McLean, one of our coworkers.
1: Donk McLean.
0: I love it. Her sister has a like a hobby farm.
1: Donkeys rank very high in intelligence compared to other livestock and farm animals, often placing near the top alongside this farm animal. Can you guess it?
0: This farm animal. Okay,
1: donkeys rank very high in intelligence compared to other livestock and farm animals, often placing near the top alongside blank.
0: Goat. Alpaca.
1: Pig.
0: Oh, pigs are very smart. That's right. That's right.
1: You knew that?
0: I've heard that. Yeah. I have an interest in animals. Yes. Pigs are very smart.
1: Okay. That's great. You should get a pig and a donkey.
0: I would get a donkey, but if you get one, you need two.
1: That's what the breeder tells you.
0: No, I think they need to be at least in duos.
1: All right. Now, with everything you say, I then feel like I have to look it up.
0: Not because
1: I'm doubting. I'm just trying to verify because
0: you're
1: not showing a ton of confidence.
0: I feel like if you are interested in having a donkey, you should probably get two. I think that is a thing.
1: Yes, Donna. According to artificial intelligence, donkeys strongly need the companionship of other donkeys to stay mentally and physically healthy. They often choose a lifelong best friend, spending all their time together grooming, grazing, and resting side by side. Sounds kind of like a friends with benefits situation, but I'll move on.
0: Yeah, I think they have strong bonds.
1: That's wild. What do their feet look like? Do they have like
0: their hooves.
1: Hard hooves?
0: Yeah, I think they're hard hooves.
1: But they would never get a horseshoe.
0: I don't know about that. I cannot answer that question, sir.
1: Finally, I'll say the most disappointing thing in my Instagram algorithm is that for some reason, of its own accord, it stopped showing me horses getting their hooves cleaned.
0: Oh.
1: And that was a really exciting, satisfying video. And
0: okay.
1: Then it's gone now.
0: You know, if you like those videos, you would like the animal chiropractor guy.
1: Oh, I would love that.
0: You know, go and adjust a giraffe or a horse. It is very satisfying.
1: Oh, wow.
0: Also,
1: I love hearing things get cracked.
0: Love that for you.
1: Thank you. Also?
0: Half of pet owners say traveling with their pet beats traveling with a person. 51% of pet owners say they would rather travel with their pet than a human.
1: Interesting. Well, yeah, then you never have a debate about where we're going or what are we doing tonight.
0: That's
1: right. You're
0: the
1: human. You always decide.
0: Yeah, 47% of people feel guilty leaving a pet behind. 47% worry about their well-being the whole time. 7 in 10 people say it shortens how long they will be away. Younger owners lead the trend with 75% of Gen Z and 70% of millennials haven't taken a pet on a road trip. I get it.
1: That's great.
0: People like their pets. Depends where you are in life, am I right?
1: I smuggled my pug into a Vegas hotel once, and I don't have time to tell you the rest of that story, but we did get kicked out.
0: Thank you.
1: We'll be back.
20: Where talk is fun.
21: You are so sweet. You saw that I was freaking out, and you knew that I needed a good laugh. I don't know what I'd do without you now.
22: My talk, everything entertainment.
1: Hey, friends, what's up? It is Stevie Boy for Chan Hassan Dinner Theaters. Boy, I love that place. If you haven't been there in a while, you ought to go. By the way, today is just like giving cozy vibes. It's gray, it's overcast, it's rainy. How about going into Chan Hassan Dinner Theaters, maybe getting greeted by their fireplace in the lobby, then heading in to see Guys and Dolls on the main stage? It's only going to be on the main stage until September 26th, so time is ticking. And so you want to get out there, see that show. It's such a great show. I mean, the cast is super talented. It's a really funny script. Throwback classic songs like Sit Down, You're Rockin' the Boat, Bushel and a Peck, Luck Be a Lady, all from Guys and Dolls. Who knew? Now you do. Get your tickets. Annie is going to be taking over the main stage on October 2nd. That's a great family night out, so you can get your tickets to that. The Fireside Theater has improv comedy. Stevie Ray's Comedy Cabaret does improv. All the things, all in one place. ChanHassanDT.com.
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19: And your 5 Eyewitness News, Twin Cities weather this hour. Let's take a look at what we got for today. Well, you probably already know, folks, it's going to rain all day long. We'll hit a high of 63. Eventually, we will get to cloudy skies later tonight and hit a low of 59. Looking ahead to the rest of your upcoming weekend, for your Saturday, it's going to be cloudy with a high of 65. And for your Sunday, cloudy again with a high of 69. And right now, my talk, it's raining and 61.
26: When I'm around you, how I come alive.
0: All right, we are back. It is the Donna and Steve Show. Happy Friday.
1: Yes, blessings to your family.
0: Blessings, blessing to all.
1: Yes, be blessed.
0: Be blessed.
1: Too blessed to stress. Wait, too blessed to
0: too
1: be stressed.
0: Too stressed to bless. No. Too blessed to stress.
1: Too blessed to be stressed.
0: Yeah, that's right.
1: Count your blessings. Who sang that song and in what movie?
0: Count your blessings?
1: Yeah, Christmas movie.
0: I got it.
27: And feeling low, I think of when I'm none at all.
0: Home Alone.
27: And I fall asleep.
0: White Christmas.
1: That's right.
0: Okay.
19: Oh, I was going to say Bad Santa.
1: Bing Crosby was the singer of that, Donna.
0: Thank you. You're sang welcome. Most of the Christmas songs. Okay. Good talking to you.
1: Well, I mean.
0: All right.
1: Bye-bye. Do you mean from that movie or in general?
0: I just feel like Bing sings a lot of Christmas songs.
1: I think he's got a Christmas album.
0: Yeah, he just.
1: It was just Count Your Blessings was from the movie. It was specific, like written for that movie, I believe.
0: I see. I'm so happy for you.
1: You know what, Donna? Ever since you got your face surgery, your reconstruction, where that you had them place. What would you call it on your cheek?
0: Don't worry about it.
1: All right. I just feel...
0: Yesterday I had welts all over my face. Today I have a black eye. It's part of the journey.
1: Show me.
0: No, it's
1: get closer to the camera, please, ma'am.
0: I won't.
1: Ma'am, please, please.
0: No, it's covered up. I covered it up.
1: Oh, my gosh. And now what's next? Do we know? So we had lumpy cheek one day, black eye the next day. What's day three?
0: I think everything will just smooth out. It's all part of the process.
19: Here, Steve, let me turn on some of the studio lights. Let's see if we can see this a little bit better.
1: Yeah, yeah, fire them up. Lights on, everyone. Oh, that lighting looks really nice on you, Dawn.
0: Oh,
1: that's
0: hey,
1: good.
0: Thanks. Hey, let's keep it like that, huh?
1: Yeah, oh,
19: it's a little too bright.
0: Don't make me sing.
1: We're not? Oh, geez, Louise.
0: All right. Do you want to play a game or not?
1: Oh, my gosh. I thought we were a whole segment ahead.
0: Oh, my God. You are ridiculous.
1: Time for us to play a game that we like to play every day on Donna and Steve. It's called Whose Voice Is It Anyway? You can play along. For today's clue, we'll send it over to producer Stormer.
19: For today's clue, for today's voice, I am looking for this actor who won the California State Poker Championship in 2004. All right, Steve, you have a 47-37 lead over Donna. So, Miss Valentine, please start the bidding for us today.
0: Okay, I can name that voice in 6 seconds.
1: I can name that voice. You know what?
0: Meh.
1: You know what?
0: Meh.
1: Name that voice.
0: Oh, yeah?
1: I'm not going to bid. I'm not going to bid today. I want you to name it.
0: Okay.
1: In 6 seconds. That's Satan's number.
0: Don't say that.
19: Well, you need 2 more 6s. Then it is.
0: That's right. Don't. I know. See, you're trying to get inside my head. I'm not going to let it happen.
1: No, no, no.
0: I'm ready.
1: Although I wonder if that necrosis is actually trying to develop
19: into
1: a horn.
19: Look what he's doing right
1: now.
19: Into
1: a horn!
19: All right, Donna.
1: What if they turn into a horn? Go ahead.
19: You have 6 seconds to name this voice.
3: You know, this was like, I got this VCR. And I thought, like, okay, take my shows. So I spent a lot of time waiting for Magnum PI. And Simon and Simon.
0: Oh, no. Do you know it, Steve?
1: No.
0: Satan. A lot of times.
1: Oh,
0: you know.
1: She's imitating.
0: All right, it's not Ben Affleck. We know that, right? That didn't sound like him, did it?
1: Okay. I love that you say that like it was multiple choice. Okay. So it's not Ben Affleck. We can take that off the board.
0: Well, the reason I bring Ben Affleck up, we know he's a gambler.
1: Yeah, okay. You know what? You're right. You're right. You listened to the clue more closely than I did. Good job, Donna.
0: So this is someone who won the poker tournament. Who likes to play poker? I don't know. Feel like a dumb, stupid, dummy person.
19: Hey, don't talk about my friend that way.
0: I'm going to say that is none other than talk show great.
1: Okay.
0: talk
1: show great.
19: She backed herself into a corner.
1: Yeah, now she's like, all right. Was it Conan? Was it Jon Stewart?
0: Somebody's got a little bit of a rasp. And got a little bit of an attitude, you know? So I'm going to say, I don't know, Jon Favreau.
19: All right. So you are locking in the voice as Jon Favreau. Here is the voice again.
3: I spent a lot of time waiting for Magnum P.I. and Simon & Simon to come on.
19: Oh, really?
3: Yeah, tape.
19: And is that the voice of Jon Favreau? It is not, which...

0: come out of the shoot with, well, we know that's not Ben Affleck. Let's just settle this now so we can all move on. And Stormer, what were you thinking in that moment as she said that?
1: Oh, I was positively delighted. I was so happy.
2: Dang it. Do you know I almost said talk show great Ben Affleck? And I was like, you know, that's too on the nose, you know? Oh, man. What,
0: you know what,
2: Donna?
0: I do still want to say,
2: I'm a disaster.
0: Hey, good job. Because you did know it. Bad job in how you executed after that, but you knew it. That was a pretty good grab.
2: Dang it. Thanks.
0: Hey, you're not a disaster.
2: Thanks. I appreciate that.
0: Which reminds me, I need to edit that pear video.
2: Oh, don't tell people what it is.
0: Oh, it's okay, Donna. Let's stop.
2: Like, just stop. People are going to think I'm walking around with produce all the time, which I am. I have an apple in my bag right now.
0: Has it been bitten into or?
2: No, but it's got a little bit of a, like a blemish. And I'm like, that thing's just going to fall apart. It's just going to turn into freaking wine at the bottom of my purse.
0: Which Donna will then be like, oh, well.
2: Anybody got a straw?
0: That pear thing was very bizarre.
2: How bizarre? Would you like a little comic relief?
0: Yes, sure.
2: Have you ever wondered what baseball announcers sound like to non-baseball watchers?
0: Yes.
2: There's an actor, Richie Moriarty, who delivered a perfect baseball announcer voice using only gibberish. And it sounds like this.
3: Moriarty with a fly, with a foul, sound, foul, by little sound, foul, foul. And he has a foul, with a sound, with a foul, sound. By little foul, sound, with a foul, with a foul, sound, with a foul, he's a foul, bow, tell us how it is, how wow. Wow, what a son of a wow. Oh,
4: wow. Watchful die.
0: That's so great. You know what's funny? It's really, thank you for bringing this to the show, yeah. Donna, because that sound that you just heard by Richie Moriarty has been trending audio recently on Instagram Reels. And so generally it is the wife under the blankets on the couch saying, here's what the rest of my fall is going to sound like, or the next 16 weeks. But they've been doing it a little more like it's the sound of football on the weekends. But in my head, as I heard the audio, I was like, that sounds like a baseball guy. So then to hear that settled once and for all, can we listen to the gibberish of the baseball call one more time?
3: With a fly, with a foul, sound, foul. By little sound, foul, foul. And he has a foul, with a sound, with a foul, sound. By little foul, sound, with a foul, with a foul, with a sound, with a foul. Because a foul. It's a foul, bow. Tell us how it is, how wow. Wow, what a son of a foul. Wow.
2: I can picture, like, cooking, you know, in the kitchen, you know, away from the TV, but just hearing that, and that's exactly what it sounds like. And then
0: that is
2: something
0: awesome.
2: Happens, he's like, and that was about.
0: I want the transcript so we can do it.
2: Oh, that would be fun if we knew it.
0: Wow.
2: That was about.
0: That's great. That was great, though.
2: Oh, okay, that made me feel better following my stupid loss. Yeah.
0: I don't know if I've ever asked you this. What do you watch on Sundays during the fall?
2: Probably murder stuff. You know, I'm not, you know, it's funny you ask that question because you are very much a seasons change kind of guy. You're like, well, it's Thanksgiving. Or no, I'm sorry. Let's go. It's Halloween. We have to watch Halloween stuff.
0: Yes.
2: You know, Witches of Eastwick is on. What are we going to do? Friday the 13th, everybody. No, I know you're not really a scary movie guy. But
0: like, I'm a theme watcher. Yes.
2: Yes. And I am. Listen, I'm the kind of person, I go to Mexico and I'll order pizza at a restaurant. You know, I'm not like when in Rome, let's have a margarita. I'm like, I'll just have my regular glass of Pinot.
0: But more specifically, you know, part of my seasons are dictated by what sports are in season. During football season, NFL season, on a Sunday afternoon, is football on for 7 hours?
2: No.
0: Is it on at all?
2: Sometimes. Yeah, if it's like the Vikings. You know, if it's a big game, I'm like a fair-weathered kind of

0: sports fan.
1: Like, did you see Taylor Swift and Tom Cruise at the Monday Night Football game? You know, this is during opening week, but we never talked about it. Did you see both of them up in the box?
0: I only saw it the next day.
1: Okay.
0: Yeah, no. No, I'm going to watch what I normally watch.
1: What in the world? I wonder. Yeah, I just don't
0: know.
1: You know,
0: documentaries,
1: what you would put on,
0: whatever.
1: Sunday afternoon.
0: Huh. Yeah, I don't know how people could watch football for that many hours.
1: You do start to feel a little brain rotty by the end of it, where it's like, I need to step outside, touch grass, as they say.
0: Yes.
1: Yeah.
0: Yeah, yeah, yeah.
1: Especially when your fantasy football team loses, then you're like, what have I done? What have I become?
0: Yeah.
1: I spent all day watching this, then I lose. I'm a loser.
0: Yeah.
1: Huh?
0: Oh, sorry. Don't talk about my friend that way.
1: Boreale with the devil. Wow, wow. Let's take a break.
0: Okay.
1: When we come back, oh, hey, I got a good study for you. Good news study. Can I give us a good news study before we leave?
0: Yes, please.
1: And we'll also find out the soup of the day. We hope that you stick around. It's Donna and Steve on My Talk.
2: Kick it.
3: Any college student invite me to their wellness darty this semester?
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0: Okay. It's the final stretch of the Donna and Steve show.
1: Hey, little mother. Hey.
0: Oh, no.
1: Okay, sorry. Little mama?
0: No, thank you. Kaden, no thank you.
1: Hey, Kaden.
0: No thank you. Stop hitting Kaden. No thank you.
1: Hey, Kaden, we're not keying that car today, okay? Can we not do that today? Thank you.
0: I have an email here from Betsy. This is our buddy from Stillwater.
1: What up, B?
0: She said, I said sorry, right. She said, what is Stephen Stormer smoking? Minnesotans say sorry like that all the time. It's long and pronounced. Sorry.
1: We all heard what we heard.
0: Okay.
1: You've never, ever said it like that, ever in your whole life.
0: That's true.
1: And then you said it when referencing the board game, which is sorry. And it was so hard. You really hit it, too. I mean, it, like, shook me. You're like, okay, and also the slide, bop it, sorry, and also mousetrap. It was like, okay. It almost reeked of bye. It was like, I can't move forward now.
0: Okay.
1: But I love how you're doing.
0: Forward.
1: And you're doing good.
0: Okay.
1: Did you just say forward?
0: I did. I said it the way I say it.
1: Which is?
0: Forward.
1: That's okay. I say thanks. I'm trying to say thanks. I used to say open. Like, can you open the milk for me? And then you made fun of me. And then I stopped.
0: But at least you don't say milk. People say milk here.
1: I know they do. I know.
2: Do we need to play the audio one more time?
1: Yes.
0: No, Stormer.
1: Yes. Okay. I forget what it sounded like. Please play it.
0: Okay.
1: And the listeners, there are new listeners who don't know what we're talking about. This is Radio 101. You have to clue them in. Let's reset.
0: I don't want to.
1: Here's Donna from earlier today. The slide at the park?
0: At the playground, yes.
1: Okay.
0: The slide. Yeah, right. That's long overdue. The board game, sorry.
1: I mean, you do it again. You really hit it, Dee Dee. You really hit it.
2: I'm not going to play it again.
1: Come on, just play it one more time, please.
2: No.
1: Someone new is tuning in right now.
2: No, we're good.
1: You've become so soft.
0: That's how I like them.
1: What about my mouth noises and my regurgitation sounds that happen?
0: Yeah, but you like that stuff.
1: What do you mean I like that
0: You
1: stuff?
0: Like replaying you sounding stupid. I do not.
1: If it entertains the audience, I do.
0: Okay, that's fair.
1: You want to play it one more time?
0: I don't. No.
1: You're really shaken by this. Is it alarming to hear it back because of how out of character it was for you?
0: I'm not even listening to you anymore.
1: Oh my gosh. See, ever since you got work done, I just can't relate with you anymore. You're like a real housewife now.
0: I don't know what that means.
1: Because you're getting work done. Because of the black eye. We'll move on. No one's playing along anymore.
0: Nobody likes you anymore. Okay. I was reading a sad story about someone who died, but we'll let Bradley and Dawn and Stormer handle that in the Dirt Alert. After all, it's Friday.
1: Okay.
0: Nobody dies on Fridays. I'm sorry.
1: Okay.
0: What are you doing?
1: I have a study.
0: Do you?
1: This is pretty cool. This is a good sign for all of us music lovers. A study that involved more than 10,000 adults found that regular music listening was associated with healthier aging.
0: Okay.
1: Over 10,000 adults who are 70 and above. And this study found that regularly listening to music was associated with a lower likelihood of developing dementia and cognitive impairment. Playing an instrument was also associated with some benefits as well. Now, worth noting, this was observational research, so it cannot prove that music directly prevented dementia. But people who regularly engage with music, singing along in the car, jamming out, oh, this is my song, let's put this on, it helps them cognitively with their memory, with their emotion, attention, and sometimes with their ability to have healthy social interaction. all of these. So it increases those things, which helps your brain to stay engaged.
0: That's awesome.
1: Isn't that great?
0: Yeah.
1: So when people are listening to us and they hear a song, we might be
0: helping
1: saving
0: them.
1: Saving lives.
0: Yeah. Hey, it's what we do.
1: Not all heroes wear capes.
0: That's right.
1: Hey, by the way, speaking of fun music, remember yesterday we played that Jamie Miller song, Baby Doll, which is one of those songs that just from the opening guitar lick, you can tell, oh, this will feel happy. So I told you there was a viral dance. So we went out. I said to my daughters yesterday, do you guys want to watch a video and see if we can learn this and do it before you leave for dance class tonight? And it involved setting up a camera in the middle of our cul-de-sac. And I was like, you know, this is going to make me feel really stupid, but I think it would look pretty cool if you have like the long street behind you. And then we gave it a shot. And sure enough, at one point, someone's backing out. Then someone's getting ready to back out. So we had a few of those instances. Then a neighbor comes by walking her dog. A few times we had to kind of run for cover. But then we were able to get it set up. We got it out there. And happy to say that Jamie Miller, the man who sings Baby Doll, who is now, as a result of the streaming success of this breakaway hit, just got announced that he's going on tour with the Jonas Brothers to open for them.
0: Wow.
1: They're bringing him on mid-tour.
0: Very cool.
1: And he did see the video, commented that we crushed it, and then reposted it. So.
0: Oh, yay. Yeah, what do you mean you had to run for cover? From
1: meaning
0: neighbors?
1: That we were, yeah, like we were dancing in the middle of the street, and then it was like, oh, car. You know, like when you're playing kickball
0: in
1: the street?
0: Yeah.
1: And then, you know, you're just waving like, I don't know if you guys know what we're doing, but we're trying to do a dance in the middle of the
0: street. And you did it. And it was a success.
1: It was a success.
0: That's awesome. I think I saw some of it on your page.
1: Thanks, Donna.
0: Before bed, it was like one of those things where it's like, oh, cute. Okay.
1: Cool. But only some, you probably scrolled past before it even ended?
0: No, I think I watched it. I think I watched it. Listen, I watch a lot of stuff. I don't remember.
1: She's an influencer, guys. Give her space.
0: I'm not.
1: She's dealing with DMs and
0: Steve,
1: stuff like that.
0: Please, sir.
1: Are people in your in your DMs? Are you watching?
0: I don't even know how to check DMs. Yeah, you guys are doing good.
1: Thank you.
0: Yeah. And I mean, look at you. So these guys are in the middle of the street. Go follow Steve, the Steve Patterson on Instagram.
1: Thank you.
0: He could use all the followers he can get. And everyone looks very confident in what they're doing.
1: Okay.
0: Yeah, yeah. You could go try out for a musical today. I'm just saying.
1: I have plans. I'm going to exercise.
0: Okay.
1: Deposit a check. I got stuff to do.
0: Okay.
1: I'm going to do my cyber training.
0: Oh, yeah, I've got to do that.
1: Let's call and get the soup of the day. I
0: oh,
1: feel
0: you
1: like
0: want
1: we've
0: to?
1: Run out of gas at just the right time.
0: This is perfect. Okay, here we go.
3: Come down for moose soup after.
4: It's always a surprise.
3: Oh, no.
4: It's mac and cheese.
3: It's always a surprise.
4: Oh, no.
0: It can be. I'd be happy if he served the same thing he served yesterday. That was good.
1: That's great.
0: Soup of the day. Doopy, doopy, doopy, doop. I don't know if he's in. It might just be Tom. Okay.
5: Cafeteria's Brian.
1: Hey, Brian. How
0: hey,
1: are
0: Brian.
1: You?
0: What's going on, man?
5: Nothing. How you guys doing?
1: Donna wasn't sure if you were in today. Yesterday's meal was fantastic.
5: Did you get the soup?
0: I
5: like
0: did.
5: You were supposed to?
0: I was the only one who got it.
1: I did not. I did get the...
5: The did the wait, I got a question. Beautiful. Did the sitting supers get the soup?
0: Don't worry about it.
5: Okay.
0: Yeah. So I'll tell you what I just said before you answered the phone.
5: All right.
0: I said I wouldn't be disappointed if the soup today was the same soup as yesterday.
5: Wow, that's pretty cool.
0: It was very good.
1: You can make
0: good.
1: That
0: it
1: up.
0: My
1: did
0: favorite.
1: It sell well?
5: Yeah, it did all right.
1: Oh, okay.
0: Yeah, no, that might be my favorite soup that you have made to date.
5: Well, that's...
1: Maybe get it in the rotation a little more. Hey, what's today's soup, by the way? We're running out of time.
5: I did beef and rice in like, it's like a French onion base.
1: Nice. Oh,
5: with
1: that's
5: steak and rice.
0: Delicious. Nice.
5: Yeah.
0: Entree?
5: Entree is popcorn shrimp.
0: Nice.
1: Oh, yeah.
0: All right.
1: Go.
0: Friday. Have a good weekend.
5: You too.
0: Thank
1: all
0: you.
1: Right,
0: there
1: you go.
0: Thank you, everybody, for putting up with us.
1: We love you. Brad and Dawn are in next. Stay there.
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14: Well, New York Knicks star Jalen Brunson is officially heading to Law & Order SVU. NBC has confirmed that he will make a guest appearance in an episode of Season 28. And Season 28 of SVU is debuting October 8th. Brunson will guest star in the episode airing November 5th. And exact character details are under wraps, so it's unclear if he'll play himself, a police officer who investigates felonies, other crimes, or something different altogether. We'll just have to wait and see. Either way, Jalen Brunson on SVU November 5th. There we go. In some other news, the Far Cry TV series at FX is continuing to build out its cast. Sources have learned that Brendan Gleeson and Jennifer Jason Leigh have joined the cast. That also includes lead and co-creator Rob Mack and fellow cast members Lizzie Kaplan and Steve Buscemi. Exact plot details and character details are still under wraps, but the series will follow an anthology format just like the Far Cry games and feature a different cast and setting each season. And finally, Edie Falco is set to lead a legal drama series called Katie Greaves. This is going to be on Fox and will premiere sometime during the 2027-2028 broadcast season. The logline for the series states that it centers on Greaves, played by Falco, who is described as a whip-smart, fiercely committed attorney who stepped away from the New Hampshire Public Defender's Office following a devastating personal tragedy. All right, that'll wrap up the dirt for this hour. For more entertainment news, you can go to my talk1071.com. You can also download the MyTalk app.
12: 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We're obsessed with the world of pop culture and entertainment, where talk is fun. 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
16: The Adventures of Bradley and Dawn.
0: Welcome to The Adventures of Bradley and Dawn. I'm Dawn McClain. And that over there is
1: Bradley Traynor. Good welcome.
0: Good welcome to you as well, dear sir.
1: It's like I forgot where I was.
0: Yes.
1: Who am I?
0: You were feeling bad for a couple of days.
1: Oh, God. Yeah. I blame the children of Chicago.
0: Okay.
1: Specifically Jamie's cousin's kids. Because, you know, they just went back to school.
0: Sure.
1: And them little kids, they got all sorts of germs. Plus, I went to a concert.
0: There's your problem.
1: Screaming and yelling.
0: Yeah,
1: probably all sorts of saliva on people.
0: Breathing on each other, singing, bumping elbows. bumping uglies, but whatever.
17: You guys, okay, so I'm very happy to be back. I'm glad I'm feeling better. Thank you so much for all the heavy lifting that had to be done while I was gone, because I know there's a lot of work behind the scenes that you guys don't realize when you're listening to this fabulous radio content. But you, Stormer, Leah, Donna, and am I forgetting anybody else who stepped in to help yesterday?
0: Holly.
17: Oh, my God. Thank you. Thank you. Thank you. And I'm really bummed, but still very excited that I missed. But now we finally get to talk about the revelation of Project Down and Dirty 2026 as a family. We're going to the airport.
0: And are you super excited?
17: Oh, my God. Obviously, I'm beyond excited. I think I don't know that there's anyone on staff this year that's not excited for this experience. You know, in years past, there will be somebody who's like, well, I don't really want to do that, Donna. And yet, here we are. This year, I don't think you're going to have that issue, because who doesn't love the airport?
0: I know.
17: Unless you're afraid of flying, which is like a whole thing. And like our good friend Colleen, I know she has struggled over the years with the fear of flying. But the cool thing is about all of this, that's actually going to be part of this this experience, I think, because people don't know that there are resources at the airport,
0: right,
17: for those who have like a fear of flying or some sort of trepidation about going to the airport. So it's like it's a win-win for everyone, is my takeaway. What do you think?
0: We're going to learn a lot about that, because as you mentioned, there are things for people at the airport. The Airport Foundation, MSP, is our organization.
17: That's our charity.
0: That's our charity that we're raising money for. So they have the MSP Animal Ambassador Program.
17: I'm so excited about this. One of the first things I realized when they announced that our charity was the Airport Foundation, that we were going to be able to hang out with animal ambassadors.
0: And what they do is they're therapy dogs, and they, people who are afraid of flying, you know, can be in contact with them, and they can, you know, have them calm down, talk to them. There's all kinds of services that the Airport Foundation MSP does, and we can't wait to get to know all of them there and have you guys help out.
17: I had two instant reactions, but I want to hear what you guys were thinking yesterday. And Dawn, let's start with you. What was your first reaction yesterday to learning that our reality show on the radio 2026 is going to be at the MSP? Oh, my God. Most amazing airport in the country.
0: What was our reaction?
17: What was your reaction yesterday?
0: I was so excited because there's so many different possibilities and things that I love. I'm so nosy and I love to get behind the scenes and
17: you're a voyeur.
0: I love to see what's going on behind the scenes at a store or any place. So the airport has a million different jobs and all kinds of things that we can learn. And so it's just going to be so much fun.
17: Listeners should know that Dawn likes to park her car in a parking lot at the gas station and people watch while she's eating ramen out of a cup.
0: Not ramen, usually like a candy bar or something, some kind of treat.
17: But you take my point.
0: Yeah.
17: This will be great for you because there'll be lots of people watching. Stormer, what was your first reaction upon learning that we were going to be spending 3 days at least at the airport?
14: My first reaction was one of not much surprise, because admittedly, Project Down and Dirty Airport was speculated pretty heavily among some of the My Talkers that it would be this year for Project Down and Dirty. I know for sure that Colleen mentioned, hey, you know, I think it might be this. Steve even said, I got a feeling it's going to be airport, and it just so happened to be airport. But I'm really excited to just go into the depths of how the airport actually works.
17: The bowels,
14: yes. I'm curious how they load the plane. I'm curious about where all the suitcases go after they take them from you. How the restaurants work as well, some of the security, all of it. I mean, there's just so many different things that we get to do. We're not going to get bored at all. We're going to have so many fun opportunities with this.
17: We're going to learn so much. And you, Dawn, I am a curious person. So I, like you, look forward to peeling back all the layers, because I am now going to be the most annoying person in my friend group and family, so that every time from here on out that I go to the airport, I'm going to be saying to people,
18: did you know that just around the corner, there's this belt that they put obnoxious people on when they are, you know, too much or if they've been overserved? You know, like, we are just going to be that annoying from now on.
17: Awesome. Can't wait. Also, my first reaction was a little, okay, this is what I need to know. So my first reaction was, I finally get to be the flight attendant I've always wanted to be. When I was in my 20s, I wanted to be a flight attendant for 5 minutes. And then I realized, oh, that means you have to fly on airplanes. And I was like, I don't know that I could like leave and come back. And, you know, it's a very busy lifestyle. Mm-hmm. And once I realized that, I had some friends who were doing it. I was like, OK, maybe it's not for me. But I've always I love that you're meeting people. Now, I know this is like fantasy thinking, but my thought was like, you're meeting people who are like, most of them are going to amazing, like they're doing fun stuff, right? And so you get to interact with all these people going on trips every day. I know it's not just like that because there's a lot of terrible people on the airplane now. And they have to deal with a lot of crap.
0: Yeah.
17: But that's just what excited me about that job is like, because you kind of touched on this, I think yesterday, but we've talked about it too. Like, there's something about the buzz of an airport that just, you know, I love that feeling of like you're going on a trip or you're going on an adventure. And I like that flight attendants get to do that. But what I don't know is how much of this experience is only going to be from the inside, like the airport side, versus the airline side. And it sounds like there's still some question, like maybe we'll be able to like see a little bit of both.
0: Be a gate agent and tell somebody that they're being bumped off a flight.
17: Or that they get upgraded
0: to
17: first class.
0: Yeah, make announcements. You never know.
17: Are we pulling like drunk people off airplanes?
0: I hope not.
17: Yeah, no,
0: because I don't want to get punched.
17: Or like that creepy guy from Wheel of Fortune.
0: Oh,
17: they had to take him off the plane.
0: My gosh.
17: We're not doing that.
0: They're making us air marshals. We are
17: do we
0: going.
17: Get guns?
0: I want to go. Is there a jail at the airport? Because I want to go to the airport jail.
17: I think there's a jail and a fire department, police and fire.
0: I really am interested. I hope this is, once again, dreaming. You want to be a flight attendant.
17: That's what we're doing.
0: I would love to see where the mechanics work. And my dad was a jet mechanic in the Navy.
17: You were talking about this earlier. This is fascinating.
0: And so I have a mechanical mind. I scored very high. For some reason, like when you take those aptitude tests on like figuring out machines and mechanical stuff, I guess I got it from my dad.
17: Wow.
0: But I love to learn about engines and repairing and just like, honestly,
17: well, I'm sure you'll be able to do that. I mean, mostly because you'll be first in line for that part of the
0: and
17: experience.
0: I might get to wear a jumpsuit.
17: Oh,
0: you know,
17: a jumpsuit like,
0: you know, like
17: velour?
0: No, like a, what are they called? Just a one piece.
17: It's just like a, you're talking like a mechanics uniform.
0: Yeah, a coverall thing.
17: Sure. Wow.
0: Yeah.
17: You know, it's just interesting to me how different people are motivated by different things. Dawn would like to be a mechanic.
0: Yeah.
17: I would like to be a flight attendant. I'm sure somebody wants to be a pilot. Stormer, if there was one job at the airport that you could do.
0: Yeah.
17: Wow. Dead silence. Don't you have one?
2: Oh, yeah. I do. Dawn was laughing.
0: We
2: for
0: were
2: a
0: laughing. I was laughing because Steve immediately said, I'm going to be a pilot.
17: Of course.
2: Yeah. Or he's going to be a cologne salesman, which would be terrifying.
0: He's the duty free cologne salesman.
17: Yes.
0: Yes.
17: Make him that.
0: Yeah. Yes.
2: I already said that I want to be the guy with the light up cones on the runway.
17: That guy.
2: Taxiing the planes or whatever it's called.
17: You need that guy. The other reason, so if you're just joining us, we're kind of just reveling in the moment, and I am. Thank you for allowing me the opportunity to revel in this because I wasn't here yesterday. We're all sort of reveling in this idea of what Project Down and Dirty Airport is going to be like and what our favorite jobs would be. And I do love that. Like, there is a part of me that would love to be on that little cart thing that you ride around in to take luggage back and forth or put the food on.
0: Sure.
17: You know, the guy that's loading up the food. But the thing I love about just flight attendants and that whole world is you also get to gossip and talk smack, you know, about the stuff that's going on.
0: Yeah.
17: Same with gate agents. Like, you just know the gate agents are the people. I mean, there's lots of important parts that make the airport run, and we're going to learn about all of them. But those gate agents, man, these are the people with all the power, right?
0: They are.
17: They know where everything is. They can put you in first class, or they can put you in that seat that doesn't recline next to the bathroom. It is a power.
0: Yes.
17: I'm just saying. So I look forward to seeing what kinds of
0: power that you can wield.
17: TSA, did anybody talk about That whole experience would be so fascinating.
0: So I made a comment that I don't think that we will be involved with that just because their training is pretty extensive. And to get the job, you have to go through all of these tests. I knew somebody that tried to get a job doing that and they didn't
17: pass.
0: Well,
17: yeah, I don't think they're going to let us do the actual TSA, but I bet we'll get to see how that experience works and how it intersects with the airport.
0: Maybe we can just be the people that are pushing the bins down for people to put their laptop into and telling them what to do and maybe a mean way.
17: Yeah, that'd be great.
0: Yeah.
17: Minus the mean. But there's that. I was also thinking of like the Delta Sky Club. Do they need help in there? Because I'll be in there.
0: Yeah.
17: I'm happy.
14: Don also wants to hang out with hot pilots.
0: Oh, right. Sure. Just in case.
17: Something about a pilot in the uniform, especially if their arms are large enough that like, because I always just, you know, when they're wearing that tailored shirt and their biceps are just popping out. There's something about a man in a uniform.
0: Yeah.
17: So I'm here for that.
0: I could get them some coffee.
17: Yeah.
0: You know, whatever.
17: If you were to pick one of the on-air staff to be a pilot, no pressure, but who would you want to actually pilot an airplane from the MyTalk staff?
14: Now, before you answer, I will admit, I have flown an airplane before.
17: Oh.
0: Boy.
17: Wow, no pressure.
0: Probably Holly.
17: Okay. You know, my first reaction was Mike.
0: Oh, yeah.
17: I would like to see Mike Stormer. You two can be in the jump seat with him.
14: Okay.
17: Because you actually know what you're doing.
14: Kind of.
0: I've only jumped out of airplanes.
17: Yeah.
0: So if anybody needs to open the emergency door.
17: Yeah. You can't. I do want to do cross check and I'll call. And then I want to flip that little switch on the... And then I want to go up to the people at the emergency exit and go, have y'all been briefed?
0: Do you know what responsibility you have?
17: Yeah, I'm going to need a verbal yes that you are safe and able to help in the instance of an emergency. And ma'am, you're too young. You can't be sitting there. Sorry, you need to be 18.
0: Also,
14: I want Don to read the announcements.
17: Mm-hmm. So we're going to have so much fun. I cannot wait. We will learn more as we get closer to Project Down and Dirty Airport. And don't worry, listeners, there is going to be a way. I don't think they've talked about any of this yet because I don't think we know any of the details. But there will be some way, I'm assuming, at the end of this for people to get involved, right?
0: Oh,
17: meaning like
0: I'm sure. Yeah,
17: we're going to have some kind of event or something.
0: The event. Or, yeah. We don't know anything about that
17: I'm
0: yet,
17: sure they're working on that.
0: Yeah.
17: And they'll announce that at some point.
0: Right. Because the hotel we're staying at, thank goodness, I was so excited. Well, the Intercontinental. We get to stay there and just walk on the skyway to our job.
17: That's awesome.
0: Like what? That is a privilege. And I am so thankful.
17: All right. When we come back, all the latest from Hollywood Juicy Bits of Gossip with the names left out right here on My Talk.
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26: I'm Bradley Trainer,
27: and I'm Don McClain, and this is Blinded by the Item.
26: Blind items are celebrity gossip with the names left out.
27: Together, we'll play detective to figure out what the item is telling us about our favorite celebrity. Welcome to Blinded by the Item, juicy bits of gossip with the names left out. I'm Don McClain. And look over there. It's Bradley Trainer.
26: I'm alive.
27: He is alive. He was sick for a couple of days, but now he's back with us. Mike is still on vacation, and we have our everyday producer who does the rest of our whole radio show, Jason Stormer, with
28: Hello,
27: us today.
28: Hello, Blinders. How are we doing today? You're ready to guess some juicy bits of gossip with the names left out?
26: I always love that he's just ready to go.
27: Yeah, he is. Anytime. It's
28: all right,
27: incredible.
28: I'm going to take a nap now. Good night.
26: Okay, you take a nap, but I do want to just take a moment and say thank you to all the people that have been helping put this show together. I know there have been some hiccups and bumps along the way because we've had not one, not two, but three essential parts of this show gone at any given time over the last 3 days. That's a lot. Don, you've been doing the Lord's work. Like, really, you guys have no idea. And we're going to create a wing in your honor. when you pass. And she may be passing immediately. So
0: I can't wait to go to sleep. I keep saying like for 16 hours. Today.
26: But like literally it's all hands on deck, and I just want to say thank you to everybody who helped make this possible, and also the people that have been really kind in the comments, because some people, I think they're people who don't watch on a regular basis, get kind of nitpicky about some of the technical things that have gone wrong. We're totally aware, so thank you for sharing, but also know that behind the scenes we're trying to minimize that inconvenience as much as we can.
0: Yes. So thank you so much for being patient with us and stick with us. We promise it'll get better. Technically.
26: Like most
0: there's
26: things.
0: Been issues with the microphones cutting out that, you know, was just couldn't avoid and
26: we're
0: some
26: aware.
0: Other things.
26: Yeah.
0: So, you know, with a bunch of people gone who would change that or help that, this is like strobing. My light is strobing.
26: Your light is like, screw you. Why is it doing that?
28: Gremlins. It's all gremlins, you guys. That's the only explanation for all of this.
0: I mean, all right. Well, you just have to,
28: like
0: I guess,
28: party.
0: See me in my...
1: You mean to try on and off?
0: Yeah, just try turning
28: Please
0: it on
28: stand
0: and off
28: by.
0: Again. Like the
28: oh,
0: IT
28: boy.
0: Crowd. Maybe it wasn't... Ooh, red. Ooh, how about that one? That's fine.
28: There we go.
0: Okay. All right, what was I saying?
26: Now mine is blinking.
0: Is it really? Okay, now the studio is possessed. I'm going to take this time to put on some lipstick.
26: Okay.
28: Sure. Take your time.
0: Hold on.
26: Can I ask what I missed? Stormer, were you on Remind Me? And this will help bring the listeners up to speed, too. Yesterday, it was... Were you on the show yesterday?
28: I was, yes, sir.
0: Yeah.
26: Was there a blind item, like any major blind item things that I missed yesterday or the day before?
0: Okay, I would say a lot of it is still from the Emmys that we're working with here. A lot of the things that happened, like, you know, this happens with every award show, but there's always some creepy guys who are like... flirting, like Jason Bateman, he's flirting with leaving his wife behind and just going, to hang out with other ladies and flirting with them in her presence. I think it was a little tough to get that one because his wife is actually a Nepo baby.
26: Oh,
0: you
26: that's,
0: remember?
26: Jason Bateman's wife?
0: Yes.
26: Is?
0: Paul Anka's daughter.
26: Oh, I did not remember that.
0: Yes.
28: I did not either.
0: And Leah was like, Neil Sedaka, or it was Donna. Yeah.
26: Close.
0: But, yeah, exactly. So we figured it out, but that was a kind of a tough one there. Gary Oldman, apparently. This is all alleged.
26: Oh, what do I know? Because you know I love Gary Oldman. Please don't tell me it's bad.
28: He might have been acting slightly inappropriate
0: just
28: with some
0: creepy.
28: Of the serving staff at the Emmys.
26: What do you mean creepy? Like,
0: Just like being, I don't know. I mean, it's a blind item. Just being a creepy, dirty old man to the wait staff.
26: So he was basically being his character in Slow Horses, which, by the way, if you're not watching season 6, it just came out.
28: Mm-hmm.
26: I'm loving that show more and more.
28: Yep, just got renewed for an 8th season
26: I know,
28: as well.
26: Kind of unusual that it's 2 seasons out. Sorry.
0: Yeah.
28: Means it's popular.
26: Yep.
0: Okay, so we are going to get to some, we're kind of past the Emmys now, so now we're just going to get into some regular blind items.
26: Fabulous.
0: Are you ready?
26: Let's do it.
0: Okay.
26: Probably kind of rusty.
0: Okay, let's see. Sure, let's pretend that the 2010s name-branded press hate against this Oscar-winning new mother was just a response to her theater kid eagerness. It's not like she had to fight off the advances of the prolific super predator producer since she was a kid or anything. Can you imagine navigating the Me Too's main antagonist as a pretty young girl who played a character cursed to obey any given command?
26: Oh my God.
28: That was dark.
26: Yeah.
0: It's a lot.
26: A lot of darkness.
0: Yes.
28: Wow.
0: Okay, let me read it again.
26: Thanks, please.
0: Sure. Let's pretend that the 2010s name-branded press hate against this Oscar-winning new mother was just a response to her theater kid eagerness. It's not like she had to fight off the advances of the prolific super predator producer since she was a kid or anything. Can you imagine navigating Me Too's main antagonist as a pretty young girl who played a character... cursed to obey any given command.
28: Okay. So she became a mother. I just want to clarify. She became a mother in 2010, not recently. And that's where all of this is coming from.
0: Let me check on that.
26: So what I'm thinking is we've got this actress and then we've got the creeper.
28: Yeah.
26: Which I think I know what the creeper or who the creeper is.
28: I think I might as well.
26: But then those are the only two pieces we have to figure out, right? Other than the role she did.
0: Pretty much.
28: Yeah. Mm-hmm.
0: So she's had a baby in the past. A couple of kids. So she's.
26: Oh, a couple of kids. Okay.
0: Yeah, she's three kids.
26: Oh, okay. So it's not any of the people I'm thinking of because my brain first went to some. Is this someone that you hate?
0: No.
26: Dawn?
0: No.
26: That you despise as an actress?
0: No.
26: I shouldn't say hate is a strong word.
0: Oh,
26: dislike.
0: Yeah. Okay.
26: Because, of course, my brain instantly went to Jennifer Lawrence.
0: Mm-hmm.
26: But it's not her.
0: It's not her.
28: There we go. Sorry.
0: It's okay.
26: It's kind of rusty buzzer.
28: Well, that was my nickname in college.
26: Rusty. Oh.
28: Jinx, you owe me a soda.
26: But I bet you were named Rusty Buzzer for different reasons.
28: We don't have to go into details.
0: I was in an improv group called the Rusty Trumpets.
26: Were you really?
0: Yeah.
26: I've heard of a different Rusty.
0: Well, here's
26: instrument.
0: The thing. So one of our directors in theater school used to get mad at us for being hungover. And he would say, if you were in an orchestra, you would not leave your instrument, your trumpet, out in the rain because it would rust. And then nobody wanted to tell him that trumpets don't rust. Mm. So
26: yeah, or that
0: we named ourselves the Rusty Trumpets.
26: Rusty something else.
0: Yeah.
26: Okay.
28: Not like theater kids would party or anything. Of course, they would never do that.
0: Come on, I still knew my lines.
26: As a true professional.
0: Yeah, right.
26: Okay, I do want to focus in, though, on I think maybe the lowest hanging fruit of this blind. Mm-hmm. Are we talking about Harvey Weinstein?
28: That's who I thought, too.
0: Yes.
26: Okay.
0: Right. Yes.
26: So now we just need to figure out who this actress. Can you remind us again from the blind, how they describe her?
0: Yes. So she got some flack and hate. She's an Oscar-winning new mother, was just, and she had a lot of theater kid eagerness. That was the hate for her. It's not like she had to fight off the advances of the prolific Super Predator producer when she was a kid or anything. Can you imagine navigating, here's the key here, the Me Too's main antagonist, Harvey Weinstein, as a pretty young girl who played a character cursed to obey any given command.
26: Cursed to obey any given
0: command.
26: So
0: you really have two things. You have the person, and then it'd be cool if you got the role.
26: Okay, so she as a child or as a young lady? So it wasn't a child actor.
0: I don't think she was 18 yet.
26: Okay, but she was a teen girl.
0: Mm-hmm.
26: And the role she played required her to follow commands.
0: Any given command, which is really creepy since Harvey
28: This was back in 2010, and honestly, the first film and or actress that kind of popped in my head after you described it was Natalie Portman in Black Swan.
26: Ooh.
0: It's a really good guess,
28: because I know that kind of came out around that time, but no, it's not her.
26: Okay. So if it's not Natalie Portman, but it's around that time, and was this because she, like, it was like a magic spell, like, you have to do what I say?
0: Yes.
26: Mm. Oh, so it's kind of a science film. Or a fantasy fantasy film?
0: Yeah, kind of.
26: Lord of the Rings.
0: No.
28: No, that didn't come out in 2010.
26: No.
28: Huh?
26: It's not 50 Shades.
0: No.
28: Girl with the Dragon Tattoo?
0: No.
26: Oh, because she was a teen girl.
0: Yeah, you might not know that she was, you know, like just 18 or 17. Let me check when she...
26: So it's not like... What are you thinking of, Stormer?
28: Was this by chance Haley Steinfeld from True Grit?
0: No.
28: Okay.
26: That's a good guess.
28: Because that also came out in 2010.
26: Look at you bringing the dates even.
28: No.
26: Have a notebook like Dawn?
28: No, it's just in my head. I don't know why I remember movie release dates for some reason.
26: Okay. So the role was, I feel like there's people screaming now at their...
0: Okay. She was 20. when she filmed.
26: Okay. But still, she's
0: but still young woman. The whole idea that she's just, you know, in this role where.
26: And you said fantasy, kind of.
0: Yeah.
26: So not like a franchise fantasy series.
0: No.
28: A standalone movie.
0: Mm-hmm.
28: Okay.
0: It was kind of a spoof of a genre.
26: Oh. Mm. So it was on the lighter side? This isn't like a...
0: It was, yeah, I mean, totally. If you look at it now, you're like, ew. Oh. But it was definitely like a comedy.
26: Like she's a girl, like she has to do this and she has to do that. And she's like, oh my God, I have to...
28: It sounds like it's Stepford Wives, but it's definitely not that.
26: It wasn't anything sexual.
0: No.
26: It was like...
0: This is too... That's not the
26: It's
0: audience.
26: Just comparing... the audience was...
0: Yeah. This is like teens watch this movie.
26: Oh, a teen movie, kind of fantasy.
0: And probably younger kids too.
28: Oh, was this the Twilight franchise?
0: No.
28: Oh, wow.
26: Freaky Friday or something?
0: Nope.
28: Nope.
0: That's a good guess though, because that involved a spell.
26: Oh.
28: A spell.
26: Witches? Did it involve witches?
0: Yes.
26: But not head-on witches, like witch... Adjacent?
0: Yeah, probably. I'm trying to remember.
26: Vampires or magic?
0: No.
28: Not Harry Potter.
0: Trying to hold on just a second.
26: Yeah, no, that's fine. Take your time.
0: I can't remember. There should be
26: witches?
0: Yeah, there should be. There's no traditional witch in this movie.
26: Hmm. Okay. But there was a spell that she fell under.
0: Mm-hmm.
26: And it was kind of funny, but now it seems problematic.
0: Yeah, considering who produced it.
26: So Harvey Weinstein produced it.
0: Mm-hmm.
26: Were there other A-list actors in this film?
0: Yes.
26: Was she considered an A-list actor or actress? Not at the time, maybe?
0: I think it was like one of her first roles, but we had seen her before. I don't think it was her breakout role.
26: She wasn't like a child star.
0: Gosh.
28: I know there were some movies that came out in the early 2010s, Snow White and the Huntsman. Thinking just the magic angle here, it's not that either.
0: It's not that, but that would have been Kristen Stewart, because there was that whole, you know, she got together with the director of that movie and it ruined her reputation.
28: Right.
0: Although, you know.
28: Wow. Who is this person?
26: 2010s.
28: I know that she she didn't really call him out on stage at one point during an award ceremony, but she kind of subtly hinted like, hey, Harvey Weinstein over here. I know that was Jennifer Aniston.
0: No, it's not her.
28: Okay.
0: Oh, she was in so many things before.
28: Oh, okay. Yeah.
26: This actress?
0: Yeah.
26: Would we know her from any like major, like a film that was bigger than the one that...
0: Okay. I am seeing on IMDb that this movie was actually in 2004.
26: Oh, okay.
0: So the person that wrote this blind is not, they didn't get that right.
26: That happens occasionally.
0: Yeah.
28: Okay. 2004. There was stuff like Legally Blonde, Miss Congeniality.
26: Okay.
0: It looks like she was a child actress, but probably not on a network.
26: Can I ask a clarifying question? Uh-huh. Did she have a baby recently?
0: No.
26: So it's not like Anne Hathaway.
0: It is Anne Hathaway.
26: What?
28: Oh, okay.
0: It's Anne Hathaway.
26: Didn't she just have a baby?
0: I thought she was still pregnant.
28: Oh, she might still be.
26: Yeah, yeah. Maybe I'm confusing her with Gigi Laga.
0: Yeah.
26: Lady Gaga. Sorry. I've been gone for 2 days.
0: So good
26: it's
0: job. Okay. Right. So it is Anne Hathaway. Okay. And it is Harvey Weinstein.

0: 2010's name-branded press hate against this Oscar-winning new mother was just a response to her theater kid eagerness. It's not like she had to fight off the advances of, you know, creepy guy, and also had to navigate a role where she played a character cursed to obey any given command.
1: Got it. So,
0: stop hating on Anne Hathaway. We should have never done that.
1: Yeah. Yeah. No, I think that's actually a good point. And hopefully we've already arrived at that without having to hear that blind.
0: Yeah.
1: Because I feel like this like latest go around of Anne Hathaway, the public has been way more positive and open armed about her in a way that, do you just get the impression that we are farther away from like the tabloids controlling the narrative around actors and actresses?
0: Yeah, I mean, we are.
1: Yeah.
0: Because we read beyond the headlines. We see what the motive is, because that's part of like, okay, who leaked this information? If it's People Magazine, that means their publicist called them.
1: Yeah.
0: So in other tabloids, it's like, who wants to bring this person down?
1: Yeah.
0: Or what does their publicist want people to think about them? And it usually is surrounding some type of a big either controversy that's happening or something they have to promote.
1: Well, and the difference is you don't have Harvey Weinstein and studios controlling those narratives in the way that you now have publicists and actors independently themselves through their PR people controlling it.
2: Or their social media platforms, too. We've had plenty of actors, actresses, celebrities in general say like, hey, I saw this headline on TMZ. Let me clarify the situation really quick. So
0: right.
1: We got there. It only took us 12 minutes.
2: Yeah, who's counting?
0: It's fine. It's fine. Okay.
1: Woof.
0: Let's start another blind, shall we?
3: Let's.
0: Did the foreign-born A-minus list movie actor quit and risk a lawsuit because the director got changed? Or was it he didn't get along with the foreign-born A-minus B-plus list actress star blanker who was going to be his co-star? I had to leave that part in there.
1: Thank you.
0: Okay, again, did the foreign-born A-minus list movie actor quit and risk a lawsuit because the director got changed, or was it because he didn't get along with the foreign-born A-minus B-plus list actress star blanker who was going to be his co-star?
1: Okay, so my brain instantly says we've talked about this actor leaving the project after the director's changed, but now I'm second guessing that because I think what I might have been confusing it with is Sunday in the Park with George.
2: That's where my mind was going too, because this is a movie, correct, Don?
0: This is a movie.
2: This is a movie, okay. Yeah, but Jonathan Bailey and Ariana Grande both backed out of that.
0: Yeah.
2: Now it's canceled entirely.
0: Not that, but good guess. Good guess.
2: Okay, who have been some directors that have switched hands recently?
1: Well, and
2: I feel like this is something I'd read for a dirt alert.
1: I'm assuming, Dawn, that we've heard that this director or actor has pulled out. Was that widely known, do you think?
0: I think so, but I don't think we ever talked about it, which might make it a little difficult.
2: No, that's fine.
0: But you know what? Deal with it.
2: I know this is a show, but I know that Nicholas Holt pulled out of season 2 of the Harry Potter show, and that Kit Harington is replacing him as Gilderoy Lockhart. But that's a show, not a movie.
1: Oh.
2: But
0: yeah, so you're wrong about that. Yep, but thank you for getting that out of your brain. It's important to talk things out.
1: Mm-hmm. Can I ask a clarifying question?
0: Definitely.
1: Are we more likely to know the actor or the director?
0: Definitely the actor.
2: Okay.
0: You probably won't. I won't require you to get the director because
2: Okay.
0: Yeah.
2: Foreign born, though.
0: This is a foreign born A-minus list movie actor.
2: Is this a neighbor of the North? Is this a Canadian actor?
0: No, he is not.
3: Okay. Is he a Brit?
0: Yes,
3: British.
0: He is.
3: A British actor.
2: British. Okay.
3: Okay, so if it's a British actor, is he quite well known in this country?
0: Yes.
1: Okay.
2: Is the actress also British?
0: No.
2: No, okay.
0: But she is also foreign born.
2: Ah.
1: And the blind is suggesting, wait, I've forgotten now. What did she have to do with it?
0: Okay. He didn't want to be cast with her.
1: Got it.
0: Okay. This was a recent thing where he quit, because when

0: I look at the IMDb, it still lists that he
1: is attached.
0: Is attached and that she is attached.
2: Hmm.
1: And it's because they don't like each other, or?
0: Well, they're implying that he didn't want to work with her.
2: Okay.
0: Now, the cast and the crew, who they're not happy about this because this was a last minute thing.
1: Okay. And is the film scheduled like within the next year or so?
0: Yes.
2: Ooh, that's tough for production.
1: Is it a franchise film?
0: No.
1: Okay. Do we know about this film?
0: I don't know if, unless you read something in a tabloid, probably not.
1: Okay. So I just don't need to like focus on that then. So we'll focus on the actor. Have we seen him in the last year in theaters at all?
0: Ooh, good question. Let me look off the top of my head. He did play iconic. He's played iconic roles.
2: Oh.
1: Iconic roles like?
0: British actor.
2: Superhero roles?
0: No, I don't think he's ever done that.
2: Okay.
1: Is he in TV shows that I enjoy?
0: Ooh.
1: It's not Gary Oldman.
0: No.
1: Okay.
0: We're looking for somebody younger than that. Yeah. Okay.
1: Is he hot?
0: Yeah, he is.
2: Okay. She's like, yeah.
0: Yeah.
2: For sure.
1: Does he have a famous partner?
0: He did.
1: Oh, did. Oh.
2: Ooh.
1: Okay. Okay.
2: Okay.
1: Oh, it's not Joe Alwyn.
0: No.
1: Okay.
0: No, but good guess.
1: I don't think you would think he was super hot. I mean, he's not ugly, but I don't know if you would think he was hot.
0: Not really my type.
1: Yeah.
0: Although I do like really good actors.
1: Mm-hmm. Yeah.
2: Is this Benedict Cucumberbatch?
0: Cucumber. No.
2: Okay.
0: No. Let me give you some more hints about him and just who he is.
1: Yeah.
0: Because he does have a high FBR. Will you remind people what FBR is?
1: So that's a fame to blind ratio, which just basically means that despite their career, they get mentioned very often in the blinds.
0: Yes. Hmm. So this person in the early part of their career had some huge roles that no one will ever forget. Okay, so he will always be these roles.
1: And they were franchise roles?
0: Yeah.
2: Oh, okay.
1: Fantasy, yes, or science fiction?
0: Both.
2: Okay.
0: Fantasy.
1: Not Tom Hiddleston.
0: No.
1: Okay. Fantasy and fantasy. Oh,
0: they're
1: both
0: fantasy.
1: You think? Yes.
0: You know?
1: Jamie Dornan?
0: No. Oh. But that's a good guess.
2: Was this from the Harry Potter franchise?
0: Oh, was he in that? Hold on one moment. Sorry.
1: I'm trying to think of British hotties. He's been in so many things.
0: Like
2: from the 2000s.
0: It slowed down a little bit his career, but he's coming back I'm pretty sure they're going to remake something that he was in, or it's going to continue.
1: Stormer, I feel like this is your sweet spot because
2: I feel like, yeah, I should know this.
1: When you said fantasy and fantasy, was it something sexual fantasy?
0: Sexual fantasy?
1: Well, because you said fantasy and fantasy.
0: No, okay, so he's known for a lot. He's done a lot of roles, okay? But his two most iconic roles are both fantasy films.
2: Do you know if he was Oscar nominated for these roles?
0: I can look.
1: Okay. Oh. Are we talking Lord of the Rings?
0: Yes.
2: Oh, okay. Okay.
1: So now I'm thinking of the hotties.
0: Okay.
1: Aragorn.
0: No. Nope.
2: Is he British? Is Viggo British?
1: No, Viggo.
2: Sir Ian McKellen.
1: Okay. I think Ian is hot, but for a variety of other reasons.
2: Is this Orlando Bloom?
0: Yes!
1: Oh, my God, we got there.
0: Yes, we got pirates, and we've got Legolas. So,
2: of course.
0: Okay. And he's done so many other things. I'm looking at the list, and I'm like, oh, my gosh, I didn't know that he was in, you know, Romeo and Juliet and the Three Musketeers and so many other things.
1: Okay, so now fill in the blinds because it's been 300 years and I've already forgotten.
0: Oh, sure. Okay, so.
1: Oh, because we got to figure out the actress.
0: Yes.
2: Oh,
0: did the foreign-born A-minus list movie actor. So did Orlando Bloom quit and risk a lawsuit because the director got changed? Or was it because he didn't get along with the foreign-born A-minus B-plus list actress star blanker who was going to be his co-star?
1: Who's a star blanker?
2: Oh, I don't know.
1: And you You're giving me a look.
0: No, no, no. I can't ever have a poker face. Hold on. Let me try.
2: So
0: that's just weird.
3: That was like,
2: so she is a star blanker,
0: yeah,
2: but she is definitively a star in her own right too. Okay.
0: She is. She just, why I think she has a publicationship.
1: Oh.
0: Uh-huh. Yeah.
1: Well, I don't think she's a star bleeper, but she is in a publicationship. Priyanka?
0: Yay!
2: Oh!
0: You did it!
2: Well played.
0: Okay.
2: All right.
1: How did I pull that out?
0: I don't know, but so there's a movie called Reset that he just quit, and it is like going to cost them a lot of money because everything was set to go. He's even listed on IMDb as being in this movie with Priyanka.
1: Oh, okay.
0: So they're implying that he hates Priyanka.
1: That's so interesting. I know she, like, look, she's a publicationship expert, and we go way back with her and Nick Jonas and their ability to get attention for their relationship.
0: Yeah, for sure.
1: But I don't know that I've heard the blinds say that she was a star bleeper.
0: I think they're being kind of mean here.
1: Oh,
0: like,
1: for sure.
0: You know, I mean, she, here's the thing. I haven't heard anything bad about her. She is a superstar.
1: Yeah. Well, she's also an international superstar.
0: International superstar before she even met Nick Jonas.
1: And do you notice how, like, women who go get the things they want are, you know,
2: criticized?
0: Yeah, okay. She's just reduced to somebody who got together with another celebrity. It's like she was a bigger star than he was, I would argue. You know, at the time.
1: For sure.
0: Internationally,
1: Nick Jonas?
0: Yes.
1: 100%.
0: Yes.
1: All right. Well, oof. Is it hot in here?
2: That's just you.
1: That's just the blinds we're trying to get.
0: That's
1: right. We got to open them blinds. Why
2: crack
1: we still don't have a sponsor for a blind company to do the show. That's why we need you. I know. And if they're listening,
0: little
1: blind spot. Hi. But if you would like to see people sponsor our show, like and subscribe. I don't know.
2: Whatever.
1: I just wanted to remind you guys to like and subscribe because we're so close to 10,000.
2: Let's get there.
0: Yes, let's get there. Okay. All right. Let's move on to the next one here. This actress, singer, host must have a team that hates her or she just chooses to ignore them. She would be an A-lister right now if she would stop hanging out and enabling abusers.
2: Oh.
0: This actress, singer, host must have a team that hates her or she just chooses to ignore them. She would be an A-list right now if she would stop hanging out with and enabling abusers.
2: Yikes.
1: Okay. Enabling abusers, meaning being supportive of them, like online or something?
0: Yes. Yes. And also, I wouldn't fault her for this, but she was in a relationship with someone who wasn't a great guy.
1: Oh.
0: Yeah. Mm-hmm. And so I don't find that to be her fault. It just happened.
1: And they sort of are painting her with the same brush.
0: Yeah.
2: Does she host did she host a daytime talk show?
0: No.
2: Okay. Not that kind of host. I was thinking Kelly Clarkson.
1: Have we talked about her enabling people?
0: Yeah.
1: Or having uncomfortable opinions?
0: Yeah. I think so.
1: I'm trying to remember because I know who, I know this person, I think, but I can't think of their name.
0: Okay.
2: Oh.
0: Well,
1: you'll
0: eventually
1: be hard.
0: We'll get there.
1: But she's a host of a podcast.
0: Hold on just a second. I think it's more than that. Yeah.
1: Like a TV show?
0: Yes.
1: Okay. Do we watch? We obviously don't watch this TV show.
0: No.
1: It's not like daytime TV.
0: No.
2: Is it a reality show?
0: I don't watch it, so let me investigate that for just a minute.
1: What about the creeper? Should we focus, Stormer, maybe on who the creeper she dated was or no? We're not going to know that person.
0: Hold on just a second.
1: Yeah, no, that's fine.
2: Because I'm just trying to think of all the other actress, singer, host combos that we have right now.
1: Yeah.
2: Especially with that hosting. What could the host be?
1: Singer. Megan Thee Stallion?
0: No.
1: Okay.
2: Miley Cyrus? Although I don't think she does much acting anymore.
1: Yeah. That's a good guess.
0: All right. So she hosts a game show.
2: Oh.
1: Oh.
2: Interesting.
0: Game show. She does it with someone else.
1: Mario Lopez?
0: No.
1: No.
2: Okay. I know. I don't think she's a singer, though. I know Elizabeth Banks hosts a game show on one of the networks.
0: Nope. Not her not either. Elizabeth Banks.
2: Who else?
1: It's not Kiki Palmer.
0: It is Kiki Palmer.
2: Oh!
1: Because she hosts...
0: Password.
1: Oh, Password,
0: with Jimmy
1: yes.
0: Fallon.
2: I didn't know she was a singer.
0: Yes.
1: Yeah,
0: okay.
1: And who did she date?
0: Well, she dated a dude who... his first name is Darius. Anyway, she was in a relationship with him. It was an abusive relationship.
1: Oh.
0: But I think they're implying that she didn't outwardly... she didn't outwardly say, I support Diddy, but she was with his sons when he celebrated, when they celebrated a birthday. So it was like she was at a birthday party with Diddy's sons.
1: Oh.
0: So, but you know, if you want to maintain like a squeaky clean reputation, probably shouldn't be doing that.
1: I feel like I just see clips of her online. And they're hilarious. And it's like, you know, because it'll show up in my feed. Like, God, what was the one? It was something about food.
2: The Hot Ones guy. And Now We Feast, where they eat the spicy chicken wings. There have been rumors for a while that those two might be in some kind of relationship because they flirt very heavily with each other anytime she is on the show. But also, have we gotten an explanation from her of why she wasn't at the Emmys presenting? She was supposed to be there show up.
0: I did not hear that.
2: Yeah, I don't know if we've gotten any word of exactly where she was at, what she was doing.
1: Well,
2: so.
1: If I wonder if that's where the blind is popping up, because a lot of times
0: that could
1: blinds
0: be
1: will
0: true.
1: Pop up when there's a story that came up.
0: Yes, mm-hmm. yes. So her ex-boyfriend was Darius Jackson, and she did take legal action against him. That was back in 2023. So, you know, I think... You know, I would hate to, you know, I don't know if they were implying that, but it leads most likely to, you know, that she was hanging out with Diddy's sons.
2: And were they celebrating Diddy's birthday or one of the sons' birthdays?
0: I believe one of the sons' birthdays.
2: Okay, that's not as bad. I thought they were celebrating Diddy's birthday, and that would have been very awkward.
1: Yeah.
2: Yeah.
0: Okay.
1: Okay, well, we got there.
2: We did.
0: Yes, Woo. We did. Okay, let's see here.
1: Do we have time for one more, you think?
0: I don't think so, because the only other one I have is extremely complicated.
1: Oh, great. Well...
0: and it also involves,
1: how about this?
0: Like...
1: Can we talk about something in the blind... I don't know if you guys mentioned this in the last 2 days,
0: oh,
1: but
0: please,
1: it is...
0: Oh, please, let's talk about
1: it. I know the blinds are going to have an opinion about it. So, this is... and forgive me, I just know him as the Earl of Spencer. What's Diana's brother's name?
0: Yeah, the Earl.
1: Yeah,
0: the Earl of Spencer.
1: his name's Earl. His new book that is coming out, I think, on the 22nd of September. You've already seen the Daily Mail dropping these like juicy bits. One of which alleges that Charles on the phone basically said during a heated conversation after Diana's... after Diana's funeral, don't worry, they'll forget about your sister soon enough.
0: Yeah,
1: which
0: that's
1: was just
0: hideous.
1: Terrifying.
0: Yeah, terrible. I'm like, ooh, he is mad about that. So,
1: Charles Spencer.
0: That's interesting. Also Charles, yes.
1: That should be the name of his autobiography. Also Charles. Anyway, his book is coming out. That is but the first little tidbit, and I'm very curious to see what else is in there, because... whatever you think of the reality or the truth of the situation, you know this person has a bird's eye view from a place we don't get to see very often. And I imagine the blinds are going to have something to say about it.
2: And so the book is out right now?
1: The 22nd,
2: I think. The 22nd. Okay.
1: Or at least next. I think it's next. Where are we? I think it's next week. Yeah, that the book comes out.
0: Yeah, that is. Another book is coming out that... Kate Plus Eight, Colin...
1: Gosselin.
0: Gosselin wrote, which that is the son who says that his mother, Kate, abused him, allegedly. And so he is coming out with a book on October 15th, and he's also on Special Forces.
2: Oh, so, wow.
0: Yeah.
2: I think the kids from that family could write a decent book someday, too.
0: Yeah.
1: And if
0: yeah.
1: they do, I mean, we'll probably talk
0: about it. One of the kids. Yeah.
1: Exactly. We'll probably talk about it on The Blinds Monday through Friday on My Talk or wherever you get your podcasts, you can download us. 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
11: Can you tell me what you know?
2: Well, a trailer has been released for Tyson, a four-part Netflix docuseries set to explore the life of heavyweight boxer Mike Tyson. The series will premiere on the platform on October 13th. And also announced alongside the docuseries is a first look at Tyson's new one-man show called Mike Tyson, Return of the Mike. That is going to debut on November 3rd. And they are describing that as a raw, unfiltered special from none other than the heavyweight champion himself, Mike Tyson. In some other news, Bill Skarsgård, who obviously is best known for playing Pennywise in the It film and TV franchise, will star as the lead in Hideo Kojima's upcoming action espionage video game called Fizant. Kojima is the creator of the Death Stranding and Metal Gear video game franchises, and Fizant is the third original IP from Kojima Productions and has been described by Kojima as the culmination of his 40-year career as a video game creator. And finally, tomorrow, September 19th, one day after the release of his ninth studio album, Signs, Luke Bryan will be featured in an exclusive concert inside of Roku City. Yes, I read that right. This will be called Live from Roku City, Luke Bryan. It will be available on the Roku platform starting tomorrow. And Roku City is the animated neon huge skyline screensaver on Roku TVs and other devices. And this isn't the first time that they've done this. Back in October 2025, Demi Lovato did a Live from Roku City concert as well. So this is just something they like to do every year. And this year, they're going to do it with Luke Bryan. You can watch it starting tomorrow. All right, that'll wrap up the dirt for this hour. 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
13: 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We pretty much talk entertainment and pop culture around the clock. Where talk is fun. My Talk 107.1, everything entertainment.

0: had to crank that. I love it. Welcome back to the Adventures of Bradley and Dawn. I'm Dawn. That's Bradley. That's Stormer.
1: Hey.
0: Hi.
2: Hey-o.
0: Okay. I have a story for you. It involves a cruise, pee-pee, and quicksand.
1: A cruise?
0: Yeah.
1: Let's... I would like to stay on the cruise,
0: okay.
1: But what do you got for me?
0: All right. So this first story involving pee-pee has to do with hundreds of people who successfully summit Mount Everest every year. Okay. And during the climbing season, they have to, you know, all of these like 6,000 liters of water they produce. Over 1,500 gallons of urine.
1: What?
0: So while hikers are walking up Mount Everest every year, they produce 1,500 gallons of urine.
1: So these are people just taking a whiz on the Mount Everest?
0: Yeah. Well, they have to keep hydrating because they'll get, you know, like you have to. You're doing really strenuous activity.
1: And I guess they don't have porta potties?
0: No.
1: Well, where are you going poo-poo?
0: I don't know.
1: In a bag?
0: Maybe a diaper? I don't know. But, it says solid human waste is often hauled downhill.
1: Yeah, I was going to say, how can you have one without the other? Because I don't know about you, but oftentimes they come at the same time.
0: Yeah. Well, as far as the pee-pee goes, they just pee on the glacier.
1: Okay. So that's creating a problem?
0: It is creating a problem. Get this. Because they're peeing so much, every year Mount Everest has been melting, and it's 153 tons of glacier ice from the pee-pee.
1: So the pee-pee is melting 153 tons of glacier ice every year.
0: Yes, that's
1: so
0: correct.
1: So basically that means next year we won't have any glacier ice.
0: Yeah, so we're destroying the planet in all kinds
1: because
0: of ways,
1: of
0: and one of them is peeps. Yeah.
1: Pee-pee peeps peeing.
0: That's right.
1: Pee-pee peeps. Wow. I guess I hadn't even thought of that. It's just one more reason I don't need to climb Mount Everest.
0: You know, I thought I wanted to, and that's where the cruise comes in.
1: The cruise?
0: I was on a cruise, okay? And
1: you've only been on one cruise.
0: Right, right. Well, all right. So when I was on the cruise I was very sick.
1: Okay? Oh, yeah, you had...
0: I had not explosive diarrhea.
1: Stormer, I am very confused where she's taking us.
0: Okay, I was super seasick. Like, and the cruise, our guide lady, whatever, the travel agent, she was on the cruise with us because it was a listener cruise that I did with another station. And she's like, "These are the roughest seas I've ever been on, Dawn." So I got the bracelets, I got the patches, I took Dramamine. Still, I was bedridden.
1: Yeah,
0: for like 3 days of the 5 day cruise.
1: Yep.
0: I watched a documentary on Mount Everest.
1: Oh, okay. I was like, how is she going to connect these dots?
0: That's what I did in my room. And so I know a lot about people climbing Mount Everest.
1: Okay.
0: And so that's why I clicked on this story, because I'm like, I remember like this being a problem as to like people having to pee. And they're like, you can't pee yet. We'll pee up here. Like having to stop because... If you can't just stop anytime you want, you've got a train of people behind you.
1: Of course, yeah. And you don't want to pee on them.
0: No. So it's like people were suffering because they were like, I have to pee so bad. It was just one of the things. And then there's a ladder at the end, like of the summit, that you have to climb this ladder, and that's a really dangerous part.
1: Yeah.
0: And once the group that they were really documenting got up there, they had to wait because there were another group climbing up the ladder, and it took a very long time.
1: You know that they just leave the dead bodies.
0: Yes.
1: They're just like there.
0: Yeah, absolutely.
1: So again, one more reason I don't need to do this ever in my life. First of all, if you think that motion sickness is a problem, can I interest you in altitude sickness?
0: Yeah, that was another thing.
1: And I have friends who just got back from, they went to Machu Picchu, and the amount of motion sickness they had to deal with, I was like, I had no idea.
0: Man, yes.
1: Like, I maybe don't need to do that now.
0: I've heard that too. I used to have this attitude in life that, like, I will do anything that I want and I can accomplish anything. Sure. And that was like when I had a body that all the parts worked.
1: Yeah.
0: And now it's that's not so much. And I'm like, I'm going to climb Mount Everest. Of course I am.
1: Dawn is just a flesh bag of
0: now
1: parts.
0: Broken.
1: No, you. There are still things you could do, but you just decide to do different things.
0: That's true.
1: Right?
0: Yes.
1: Because I'm the same person. I'm always the jump first, think about it later person. But the older I get, the more I'm like, yeah, you know what? I don't think I never need to do that.
0: Yeah.
1: I don't ever. I would still go to Mars or the moon. Probably the moon before Mars, right? Because I think Mars, I think I'd have to just like die there. Like you're not coming back. Mars? But the moon, I feel like you could come back. So I would like to go to the moon in my lifetime, please and thank you.
0: Oh, yeah.
1: Everest, though, don't need to go there. Nope.
0: Yeah. It was just they were following people that had been training for it for like years and years. It was a super interesting documentary.
1: Going pee-pee in the freezing time.
0: Yeah.
1: When it's cold.
0: Yeah, they had your parts of that was...
1: Willie's going to get frozen.
0: Yeah, they're like, just get like, that thing back in there.
1: Like what happened to Harry, remember? His todger. Got frozen.
0: Yeah.
1: So no. Now, you said a cruise. You said pee-pee on a glacier. On the Himalayas. Whatever. But you also said quicksand.
0: That's right.
1: Which piqued my 1980s interest. What the hell is that?
0: Yes. So there, we always thought that quicksand was something that we really had to worry about if you were a child of the 80s.
1: Well, yeah, it was like nuclear fallout right. Or quicksand.
0: Yes.
1: Or cobras.
0: Yes.
1: Cobra bites.
0: Now my link isn't working, so I'll just tell the story from memory. So this is, there was a hiker recently in Arizona, and he was... you know, like, thank goodness he was not so far away out into the Arizona desert that he couldn't use a cell phone or contact park rangers.
1: Yeah.
0: So he's just walking along on real land and sand, and he steps.
1: Real land and sand.
0: Real land and sand. It didn't look any different from the rest of the landscape. And he starts sinking because it's quicksand.
1: I did not realize how, like, I guess I knew somewhere in the back of my head that was a thing, but it didn't seem like it was really a thing.
0: It is. And in our country. So there are a couple of places in, you know, in the Southwest where quicksand exists, and they don't know where all the places are, or they would, like, block them off. Well, I hope they've blocked this one off, because so he starts to sink, and he mercifully got that foot out, but then in all of the like, oh, I'm falling in the quicksand, he got the first foot out, but then his right leg sank all the way in down to his thigh.
1: Oh my God.
0: So he's stuck in there, and there's so much danger even trying to get someone out of quicksands, because you can't walk out there, you know? It's like, so they had to use like ladders that they would inch out and also crawl on, you know, that they could almost hover above where the sand was in order to get him out.
1: Oh, God.
0: But one of the rescue guys almost got stuck as well.
1: Yikes.
0: So it was a arduous process to get him out of there. But he could have died if he wasn't able to contact the park rangers. They also tell a story about someone else who actually... They wanted to also, in this article, tell you that you're not going to go under, okay? Because quicksand pits will not consume you all the way up, and then you're down. Because that's what we always saw in the movies. Where
1: what do they do? Just stop?
0: You just go, yeah, it's not as deep as you think.
1: Oh,
0: but you're not going to be consumed all the way where you go down, down, down, and your head disappears. But you can die from exposure, not being rescued.
1: Well, it's like that lady in Alexandria where she was stuck in the mud for 3 days. This was in Minnesota recently. And like, I think hikers were just walking by, and there's this lady with her head popping out going, hi.
0: Yeah.
1: Help. And she'd been stuck next to her car, I think, for like 3 days.
0: That's insane. Yeah.
1: Another reason for me to not leave the house or climb Mount Everest.
0: Yeah. Or we're going walking along in the Arizona desert.
1: I am not, like, Jamie and I are not those hiker people, but we do like the outdoors. So, like, if there's a paved road through nature, we're perfect. There. Like Yellowstone, perfect.
0: Mm-hmm.
1: I can get out, I can look, I can get back in.
0: Mm-hmm.
1: And drive to the next port-a-loo.
0: Yeah. I hiked out into the wilderness with a friend, thank God. And we went on some trails, but then we just started going out into the woods.
1: Nope. Yep. You're going to die. You're going to get eaten.
0: We went 5 miles into the woods and then we camped. And so I was shocked, since he was such an experienced camper, that he was having a few issues in getting back, because we went down a riverbed, but then the river came, like it was raining.
1: Mm-hmm.
0: And so it changed. So we had to change our path back. We got lost.
1: Yeah.
0: And I'm like, where's your compass? Oh, I don't have one. Excuse me?
1: Never go into the woods with a man without a compass.
0: Like, what are you talking about? Now I have like 6 compasses that I bring with me everywhere. I made sure my watch
1: has a compass.
0: Do you
1: go out in the woods often? When do you need a compass?
0: If I were to get lost in the woods, I at least need to know where north is.
1: Yeah, but I don't feel like I ever hear Dawn going, I'm just going to go off in the woods.
0: You don't know about my whole life.
2: Well,
0: what
2: she
0: I
2: does
0: do on the weekends.
2: She does have Donna's cabin nowadays.
1: Actually, I do know what you do on the weekends, and you're not even at your cabin. So nice try, ma'am. All right. When we come back on the Adventures of Bradley and Dawn from Quicksand, am I wrong? No. When we come back, Diana's brother wrote a book. We have to talk about it. Also, Kate Gosselin's kid wrote a book. We've got some book clubs for you.
0: Yeah.
1: Or some book club selections for you when we come back right here on My Talk.
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2: 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Just search the keyword project. I want to be just like a
20: king. Take my picture. It's tea time with Winifred and Elsie.
21: Oh, hello, Winifred, darling.
20: Oh, hello, Elsie.
21: I would like to introduce you to my new friend.
20: Yes? Who's that?
21: Say hello.
20: Hello.
22: Hello.
20: Oh, your voice is a lot deeper than I thought.
22: Hello.
20: Oh, why?
1: I don't know what
20: that is. You're a frog.
1: No, it's actually Charles Spencer, the Earl of Spencer.
20: Okay.
1: That's Diana's brother, the late Princess Diana's brother, who has written a book about his sister Diana, and it's about to be published in the UK and then shortly thereafter here in the United States, I think on the 22nd-ish, next week, I think. I don't know. The Daily Mail has been releasing serialized pieces of this, and did you guys get a chance to talk about the thing that King Charles allegedly said to Charles Spencer after Diana's death?
20: We did not talk about that.
1: Okay, well, we need to, and here's why. Because in this book, there was a heated phone call. This was in 97, right after Princess Diana passed, before the funeral, and they're talking about the plans for the funeral. And Charles wanted the kids, William and Harry, to walk behind the casket. You'll remember those just like iconic photos and video of them walking behind their mother in that procession. And I guess Uncle Charles didn't want the kids to do that. He thought it would be traumatizing for them.
20: Which later on in life, Harry said it was traumatizing.
1: Exactly. And Charles, that is King Charles, because they're both named Charles, so the Earl of Spencer and King Charles at the time, Prince. Prince Charles at the time was like, well, I had to walk behind the Earl of Mountbatten after he was murdered in an IRA bombing.
20: Mm-hmm.
1: That was his uncle, right?
20: Mm-hmm. Mm-hmm.
1: And Charles was like, yeah, but you were like 20. These kids are like barely teenagers. So this is it's a different thing for
20: Charles
1: them.
20: Spencer.
1: Anyway, they disagreed.
20: Mm-hmm.
1: The kids end up walking. Apparently, within that conversation, he ultimately, things got heated, and he said, and I quote, "Rest assured, we'll forget her soon enough." That is Diana. So allegedly, according to Charles Spencer, King Charles says to Charles Spencer, after his sister just died, "Don't worry, we'll forget her soon enough." That's shocking, right? Like, that's not just like, I don't like you. That's like, I don't like you and I don't like your dead sister, a.k.a. my ex-wife. right?
0: Yeah.
1: So that's a shocking claim that he's making in this book. Now, most of the time when these books come out, they're not usually written by someone as close to the family as Charles Spencer.
0: Right.
1: But even Harry's book, the palace did not respond to that book or the claims made in that book. But, and that's because the late queen, her motto was always never complain, never explain. Mm-hmm. Right. So they're not coming out to say like that's balderdash, even if they whatever they felt like was in the book was untrue.
0: Mm-hmm.
1: But King Charles, following the release, like almost immediately following the release of that allegation in the Daily Mail as part of Charles Spencer's book, the palace did respond, which tells you that things are different now at the top with King Charles at the helm. Ooh. Because they immediately responded. And let's see if I have the palace. While we do not. OK, so listen to how juicy this is. While we do not comment on books as a matter of principle, His Majesty is mindful that the pain of a fraternal grief can cloud reason, affect judgment, and color memory in ways others do not recognize, even many years after such a loss. So essentially saying,
0: I didn't say that.
1: Of course I didn't say that. And this guy's like too emotional to remember what actually happened.
0: So gaslighting.
1: Yeah, unless it's not true. I mean, look, Charles Spencer, you don't know what, I mean, that's his side of the story.
0: Yeah.
1: And he's been criticized in the past for trying to make money off the death of his sister and other things. But I do think it says something that the actual king decided to have the palace release this statement, because they could have just said nothing like they've done with everything else in the past.
0: Yeah.
1: So it says to me one of two things. Either it was so false that they wanted to get out there and be on the record that it was false,
0: mm-hmm.
1: or that it was true and it got to him so much that he felt the need to respond.
0: I think the second part is the truth.
1: I don't, I mean, sure, I guess, but I think you'd have to be a special kind of evil. And I think you can criticize Charles for all sorts of stuff, but I don't know that he was so evil as to, right after this person's death, to say that to her brother. Like, that's just a unique level. Again, maybe he did.
0: And I think part of it, from what I read, was that he said that he said it and he was enraged and in anger. So it was like, we're going to, you know, sort of just like something you say whenever you're really mad.
1: Yeah, but that's being really mad and saying something that you can't take back. I don't know.
0: Yeah.
1: Again, it's he said, he said. That's fine. It just makes me want to read the book even more, because like all of these memoirs, I don't think this is 100% the truth. It's that person's truth at the time of the telling. So for whatever reason, he wants to tell this story. And it's just a matter of time figuring out what the rest of the story is he's trying to tell.
0: Yes.
1: So I'll probably listen to the audiobook.
0: Yeah.
1: Now, there's a book that you're going to tell us about. We'll do that after Food Porn.
0: Right.
1: But that's the Kate Gosselin's kids book that you'll tell us about later. But before we get to that, let's have our Food Porn Friday. Put a little num-nums in our mouth.
0: Yeah.
1: All right. We'll be right back.
3: Where talk is fun.
4: Isn't this a delight?
3: My talk, everything entertainment.
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2: 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Forecast for the rest of today, we will continue with heavy rain as we hit a high of 63. Eventually, we will get to cloudy skies, but there's still chances of showers later tonight, especially overnight with a low of 59. Looking ahead to the weekend, for your Saturday, it's going to be cloudy in 65. And for your Sunday, it's going to be cloudy in 69. Right now, my talk, though, it's raining in 61.
29: That your face got me so intrigued.
30: Food porn.
1: Oh, God.
0: Oh, God.
1: We're gonna put something in our mouths.
0: That's right.
1: And hopefully something tastes good about it.
0: Yeah.
1: But we'll find out. Good afternoon. Welcome back to The Adventures of Bradley and Dawn. I did go to Chicago last weekend, and while I was there, was able to visit H Mart, which is a wonderful Korean grocery that they have across the country. We don't have one here, sadly, but we have lots of other delightful Asian grocery experiences. Now, one of the best parts of an H Mart is the snacks. And because they had a ton of snacks, I was like, I got to bring something back for food porn.
0: Fun.
1: So I brought us two things. One of them is an Oreo, and I believe this is from China. So an Oreo flavor that we've never had before.
0: Okay.
1: And I think you're probably never going to guess in a million years what that flavor is, because I was shocked when I saw this flavor.
2: Is really? It like shrimp paste or something?
1: Look, you're going to guess. It's not shrimp paste. But then I also brought a Kit Kat flavor. I think you'll have an easier time with a Kit Kat, but I'd like you to start... Actually, I'm going to have you start with a Kit Kat, because I think that's the easier one.
0: Okay.
1: Or, well...
0: Oh, for God's sake, just let me eat something.
1: Girl, slow your roll.
0: Oh, it's a white
2: Kit Kat. All right, we're doing Kit Kat first.
1: Open the Kit Kat.
0: Kit Kat, somewhere in the city.
1: Do you want to tell people what it looks
0: like? It's white chocolate. They're tiny little Kit Kats. It's a tiny little wafer. Oh, is he already eating
10: No,
0: it?
10: No, no.
0: Oh.
10: But when I opened the package, I got an aroma.
0: Oh.
10: Something.
0: I know what that is.
1: It's not white, first of all.
0: Oh, it's,
1: it might be
0: it's
1: a little colorblind.
0: Yellow. It's like the color of butter.
10: Oh, I know what this is, too.
1: Okay, before you eat it, Dawn, I want you to read the package.
0: Okay. There is a lot of...
1: Okay, you should be able to read Korean? The katakana. No, this is Japanese.
0: Oh, it's Japanese.
1: I want you to read these symbols down here, these katakana characters down here in the lower right-hand corner.
0: Oh.
1: Because that's the flavor.
0: Okay, I can't. Banana. Right?
1: But what do the characters say? Do you know?
0: No.
1: Okay. They say banana.
0: Okay.
1: You're right. Yeah. Banana. Banana aji.
10: Banana.
1: Banana flavored Kit Kat. Kitto Katto. Okay, so now I want you to...
0: So I don't know katakana.
1: Oh, I thought
0: you
1: did.
0: I only know hiragana.
1: Oh, okay.
0: Because I'm halfway through katakana. So the difference with that is that if it's an English word, then there's a whole different alphabet.
10: Oh,
0: for it?
10: Wow.
1: Mostly. Yeah. It's usually foreign words, but not always. Sometimes for emphasis, but there are three alphabets in Japanese that you have to learn. Oh. It sounds more complicated than it really is.
10: I have a tough time with just one right. alphabet. I can't imagine three more.
0: Okay.
1: So now put it in your pie holes.
10: Oh, boy.
1: These are banana Kit Kats.
10: Okay.
1: And I want to hear you give me a flavor tour of what's in your mouth.
0: Wow. Well, I really appreciate... The ratio, there's a lot more white chocolate than wafer. So it's like the crunch on the inside is sort of about a third of the whole thing.
1: Which you like?
0: I like with this because I love the banana flavor.
1: Yeah.
0: It's like fake banana.
1: It is fake, but it's not like Laffy Taffy banana, I don't think.
10: I think it kind of
1: is. Oh, Stormer doesn't like banana.
10: I do not really like artificial banana flavoring.
0: Well,
10: and this is...
1: I think it's good.
10: Quite artificial.
0: But what we've learned, though, and I think you brought this up, Bradley, that the taste of artificial banana is actually the real taste of what bananas used to taste like.
1: Yeah,
0: the original banana.
1: Based on the bananas that all died.
0: Mm-hmm.
1: Before they were all wiped out, because people don't realize this, but bananas are clones.
0: Mm-hmm.
1: And so they're very susceptible to diseases such that the bananas, most of the bananas, not all the bananas, but most of the bananas that are for export and that you get at the grocery store are like literally all the same banana. And so after they died out, they had to replace them with another one. I think the one that died was the Cavendish,
0: mm-hmm.
1: if I remember correctly.
0: And so they created this flavor a long time ago.
1: I have heard that's when they first developed these artificial fruit flavors, is at a time when the bananas actually tasted more like that.
0: Mm-hmm. Love it.
1: I don't know if that's true. Okay. Now let's go to the thing I think you're going to be stumped by. This is an Oreo. It's from China. And it is a flavor I have never in my life seen.
0: I will say, I feel like I shouldn't have looked on part of the package. I didn't see any written words, but I saw a thing on there.
1: What did you see?
0: A lighthouse.
10: Oh.
1: Oh, I don't think that's going to give you anything.
0: Okay, so it's not like a seafood?
1: No.
0: Okay.
10: Let's give it a sniff
1: first.
10: That's
1: not a lighthouse.
0: Clams.
1: That's a temple.
10: Oh.
0: No, turn around.
10: Oh, wow.
1: Oh.
10: What?
1: Yeah, no, it's
0: it is a temple.
10: Yeah. Why do I smell buttered popcorn off this thing?
0: Oh,
1: okay. So yeah, tell me what you're smelling.
0: I gotta open it up.
10: Yeah, let's crack a.
1: They're
10: yeah.
1: very cute. Do you want to describe what they look like for the listener?
0: Okay, so they're a yellow Oreo, and they have little flowers all around the edge, and then the Oreo symbol in the middle. And then it has a pretty design on the back. Okay. So is this the sweat of monks or?
1: Ew.
0: It's a temple. Oh.
10: It's
1: what does
10: buttery.
1: It smell like?
0: Now I can't. So he said popcorn and that's all I
10: right.
0: have.
10: Right. But am I wrong? It smells. Yeah.
0: Okay.
1: It's not popcorn,
0: corn?
1: Just for the record. It is not
10: all
1: corn.
10: Right.
0: Is it?
1: Now, do you want to taste it?
0: Yeah.
10: Mm-hmm.
1: Okay. So go ahead and put it in your pie hole.
10: Okay.
0: Put it back together.
10: All right. Here we go.
1: So again, it's a yellow Oreo.
0: Oh. Oh. Oh. Is it durian?
10: Oh.
1: Nope.
0: Okay. Mm.
1: What does it taste like? I haven't tried it yet.
10: Go.
1: You're both having...
0: Oh,
10: What?
0: Is it like peas?
1: Nope.
10: It's some kind of
1: cheese. Is it savory?
10: It's savory. Is it a cheese something?
1: Oh, God.

0: it's going to be in a real deep intensity of flavor. So things like tomatoes are high in umami. Like beef is high in umami. This one, it's not a vegetable, but it is not meat.
1: Tofu?
0: No, that would technically be a vegetable, right? Because it's a soybean.
2: Sure. Okay. Is it eggplant? Because
0: not a vegetable.
2: Okay, not a vegetable, but not meat.
0: What is a class of foods that we eat that are neither vegetables nor meats or fruits?
1: Dairy products.
0: Nope.
1: Carbohydrates.
0: Things that grow, but they're not vegetables.
1: Fruit?
0: They grow on rocks.
2: Kids.
1: Moms. Rocks?
0: Did you say kids?
2: Yeah. They're not a vegetable.
0: This is not a child-flavored
2: okay,
0: Oreo.
2: I don't know. Like kindergarten
0: They
2: classroom.
0: Grow on rocks and rocks.
2: Lichen.
1: Mushrooms?
2: Mushrooms?
1: But like...
2: Oh. Yeah, you're right. It is mushrooms.
0: Mushroom flavor sandwich cookies.
1: Oh, God.
0: Mushroom flavored Oreos. Now taste it. Don't you taste like mushroom?
2: Totally.
1: No, I'm good. I'm not taking another bite
0: of that. That was gross. Normally, like when we've had other savory ones, I have not had an issue with them. Yeah. That one, there's something about it. Ain't right.
1: That an Oreo should never taste that way.
2: I don't like it.
1: No.
0: She keeps eating it, though. You can just put it in your mouth.
2: Now that I know.
1: Yeah, I taste
2: we
1: it now,
2: we should have done the Kit Kat second.
0: I know. I kind of felt bad. I'll bring you another Kit Kat on the break.
1: I miss the state fair food porns.
0: Okay, 0 to 5. 0 being the worst Kit Kat you put in your mouth. 5 being the best. Where do you put the banana aji Kit Kat?
2: I'll give it a 2.9.
0: Oh, okay. 2.9 storms.
2: I liked it.
1: Bradley, I'll give it a 0.5 only because you went so far to get it.
0: Oh.
1: Otherwise,
0: so
1: it'd be a 0.
0: I'm going to give it a nice... I'm going to give it a 3. Yeah, I would say 3. Okay, now for the mushroom flavor Oreo, 0 to 5, 0 being the worst Oreo you ever put in your mouth.
2: This is really bad. This is like a... I don't think I've tasted another Oreo, an Oreo that I didn't like.
0: Yeah.
2: So
0: I don't think I've ever had a savory
2: definitely
0: Oreo.
2: Definitely like a 0.5, like or a 1. I'll say 1.
0: Okay. Yeah, this is in the 1-star reviews where you're like, if I could give it 0 stars, I would.
2: Yeah, I like Oreos, and I would eat it if I thought this was just a cracker. It's the whole psychology of looking at an Oreo.
0: I agree.
2: But if someone were to give me this, and it was like supposed to be a
0: savory,
2: so
0: do you think
2: experience?
0: If I told you cheesy mushroom cracker?
2: Yeah, I think I might like it better. So that's why I'm giving it a 1.
0: Okay.
2: Because I was able to eat a whole 1.5.
0: Oh my God, did you really?
2: Mm-hmm.
0: I couldn't even finish 1. Stormer?
1: Couldn't finish 1 either. I'm going to give this a 0.1 just to be a little bit friendly. Not much, though. I don't like mushrooms, and that is by far the worst Oreo of all time.
0: I'm going to give it a 1.
2: I don't like the aftertaste.
1: Yep. It's lingering.
0: Yeah. Green?
2: Lingering.
0: Oh, lingering. Okay. I'm going to go pawn these off on somebody else during the
1: Good
0: break.
1: Good luck.
0: And we'll see what they have to say about them when we come back. Dawn, do you want to finally tell us about Kate Gosselin's kid writing a book?
2: Sure. Let's do it.
0: We come back.
3: Morning, sunshine. What we're asking is if the dog owner, if he is the asshat for not wanting his dog to be sprayed with cologne.
4: Pam, welcome to our show. Is the boyfriend the asshat?
5: I gotta tell you, I am never at a loss for words. I even talk in my sleep, and I'm at a loss for words for this woman.
3: Pam, we feel this.
5: Run around the house and spray her with Lysol. Is there some deer spray that people spray when they go hunting? Spray her or run around the house and spray her.
3: Spray her back.
5: How desperate is this guy for a girlfriend?
3: Breathe, Pam. Pam. Ten teams on the side of my face.
4: Flames on the side of my face. Pam is as worked up as we are.
3: Yes.
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0: Are you coming to Ireland with me next year? 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
10: Welcome back to the Adventures of Bradley and Dawn. We just did Food Porn Friday, and Bradley gave us mushroom Oreos.
0: You're welcome. Brittany and Kendall both just spit them out.
10: I don't blame them.
0: Yeah, they were not amused.
10: Okay, let's talk about another book that's coming out. Earlier in the show, you talked about Diana's brother, Charles, Earl of Spencer, and his book that King Charles does not like. Well, Colin Gosselin from Kate Plus Eight, or Kate and John. What was the original title? I don't remember.
0: Kate Plus Eight, right?
10: Yeah.
0: I guess I don't know. I did not watch the series, but I'm aware of what a Kate Gosselin is.
10: Okay. I watched the series. And I always had a lot of empathy for her because what they showed on camera was like someone who had eight babies trying to manage that. And just logistically, I thought she has to be very structured because if she isn't, the whole world will fall apart. Come to find out, I think there's some, you know, as we all kind of know now, she was accused of being abusive.
0: Yeah.
10: And maybe didn't have the best. She's just not somebody who should have had 8 kids. And I don't know who has the patience for that, but anyway.
0: Who's the person that should?
10: So anyway, her son, Colin Gosling, who she's estranged from, he is going to be on Special Forces this season. They just had their red carpet.
0: And she was on that show, right?
10: She was on the first season of Special Forces, yes.
0: Okay.
10: So this is, I think, the 5th season. So Colin is on the red carpet, and he has a 2-word message ahead of, because of course someone on the red carpet goes, "Hey, you have anything to say to your mom?" And he goes, "Well, if she's watching, hey, mom, hope you enjoy." So anyway, her time was cut short on the show because she got a neck injury. But Colin has a book coming out, and this is why he's on Special Forces right now. It's all curated. It's called In the Shadow of 8, Surviving the Reality of My Childhood. October 13th, it comes out, and it is highly anticipated because it's his side of the story. And it's one of those books where you're like, yeah, I gotta read that or listen to it.
0: Okay, so you want to read this?
10: I do. Now, if you want to experience how Kate Gosling writes about her family, I would like to introduce you to listening to, there's a podcast with Martha Kelly, and if you don't know who she is, she was on Baskets.
0: Okay.
10: A lot of people, that was her first role. Zach Galifianakis, her friend, convinced her to be, she had never acted before. She has a very monotone voice. She was also on Euphoria and so many other things since that. Here's a snippet of her introduction about her podcast.
11: 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Welcome to the Forehead Corner podcast promotional video announcing the Forehead Corner podcast coming out. 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And then you don't have to start re-recording, but for people watching, I'm going to back up.
10: So that is Martha Kelly. I think she's hysterical, okay, unintentionally. She reviews Kate Gosling's book called I Just Wanted You to Know. And it's amazing because if you don't want to read Kate Gosling's book, she sums this up perfectly. She reads through portions of it and just annihilates her. Like, wow, that's really narcissistic. And now you're going to gaslight your kids into thinking this or that. So it's episode 5 of Forehead Corner, her podcast. It's named Forehead Corner because she has a big forehead.
0: Oh, my God.
10: And she's like, I have a big forehead. And if you ever get a chance to see her perform, sometimes she comes to Acme, watch Martha Kelly. She's great. So his is going to talk about, and the cover is really kind of telling as to what you're going to get inside, because it is a shot of him as a little kid. And she has her hand over his mouth. All the other kids are coming along, and she's basically covering his whole mouth, like, shut up. And then the way she addresses him in the book is like, what, your whole concept of how to deal with this child is coming from a place that I think you need some parenting training. I'll just say that.
0: Well, so, like, she seems controlling, domineering, or what's the...
10: Yes, controlling and also shockingly self-centered, because the book is really called, it's called I Just Want You to Know, Letters to My Kids on Love, Faith, and Family. So she does talk about, like, God is telling me to do this, God is telling me to do that, which I'm like, you know, hey, whatever. But then you're like, is he telling you to do that? Because that doesn't seem like something
0: God would tell someone to do.
10: And also, it puts a lot of blame on the kids. Like, you were really
0: difficult
10: to deal with, and you distracted me from being able to raise my other kids. But I love you.
0: Okay, so that was just you being a kid.
10: That's, it's just like, boy, you are our real problem for us. And so, you know, and it's just like unbelievable how she in this book will, the way she sees the world and her kids, you're like, what? And once again, I acknowledge I've never had eight kids.
0: That's why
10: it's really weird.
0: That's good then that he's writing a book to sort of counter that narrative. Because the thing I hate about stories like this is that the person who writes the book gets to have their story put out there.
10: Mm-hmm.
0: And because there's not a, you know, narrative from the other person or other people involved, you just take that person's word for it.
10: Mm-hmm.
0: Which, you know, then it's sort of just that becomes the story until and unless that other person decides to write their own book. So this will counter whatever narratives she was trying to put out, which I think will give us a clearer picture. If you, you know, if you are interested in this story or these people, you're going to have probably a better idea of what was actually going on than just one side of, you know, her take.
10: Yeah, for sure. And she has responded by talking about Colin and his book by saying he's mentally ill.
0: Oh,
10: that's it.
0: Okay. Well, that's all you need to know then.
10: I know that in the book he talks about being, just like being put on some medications that a 5-year-old probably, like, why don't we work on something else? And also being like, separated from the other kids a lot because of his behavior problems. So anyway, I don't want to get into it too much because I don't want to traumatize
0: people. No, that's fine.
10: People.
0: But people who are interested will be seeking out that book. That's for sure.
10: Yeah. October 13th.
0: Can I turn us back to, I think, what is the biggest story of our day?
10: Sure.
0: Project Down and Dirty Airport.
10: Mm-hmm.
0: You guys, we found out this week, welcome, because you probably already knew, Project Down and Dirty 2026 is at the Minneapolis-St. Paul International Airport. We are going to the airport. I haven't been this excited for a Project Down and Dirty. I think, oh God, what else got me this level of excited? Mostly because I'm not pooping my pants.
10: Yeah.
0: Because in years past, like the pressure of doing a like song and dance, I mean, I was very excited about that one, but the amount of like trepidation.
10: Yeah.
0: It's not the same.
10: I agree. Yeah.
0: So this one just seems like we're going to have just it kind of is giving mall vibes without the being stuck in a mall part of it all.
10: Sure.
0: Because when we had to go to the mall, we had to live in the mall. That was the terrifying part. But the actual behind the scenes mall stuff was really fun.
10: Yeah.
0: Like we got to see how the Mall of America was made into a fabulous place for people. But I digress.
10: I think that we are all thinking of the fun, glamorous parts of the airport. And we're like, I want to be a pilot.
0: Yeah.
10: I want to be the lady that does this. But I think
0: but
10: we're going
0: to rain on our parade. Is that what you're trying to do?
10: No, no, no. I'm saying like dirty jobs were mentioned. So I'm pretty sure we're going to be like cleaning bathrooms and stuff as well.
0: Sure. Yeah. Bring it on.
10: Yeah.
0: I mean, I kind of think like there is no shame in any of that game because to put on an airport, it takes a lot of hard work. But at the end of the day, I think we're going to walk away being really annoying to our friends and family because we will feel like we now know the airport inside and out.
10: Oh, yeah.
0: Yeah. Every time we walk through,
10: there's only 200 paper towels that they can put in there in a dime.
0: And when we walk by the employees, we'll be like, hey, Fran.
10: They're like, oh, God.
0: It's
10: here he comes.
0: Guy again. Very excited about that. Oh, there was something I wanted to say, though. And now it is escape. Oh, I didn't tell you this, but one of my first college radio shows was called Airport Schmairport.
10: Really?
0: Yeah. I don't know why.
10: You don't know why it was called that?
0: No. Oh, it was just it was a disco theme.
10: Okay.
0: And I played disco from midnight until 2 a.m. in the mid-90s when nobody wanted to listen to disco.
10: Oh.
0: And we had a blast. People would call in. But anyway, I don't know why it was called Airport Schmairport, but it just it brought those two things together. Radio, airport, radio, airport.
10: Look at that.
0: So it's like it's a coming home.
10: Listen, that's why it was named that, because your future self came back and said,
0: you're going
10: name
0: to
10: an airport, Schmairport.
0: We're very excited. We have all the details that we haven't been told yet.
10: We don't. We know
0: but we will share them when we get them with you. If you guys are excited for us, let us know. Or if there's things you think we should do while we're out at the airport, or things we need to learn about.
10: Or if you work there.
0: Or if you work there and you want to, like, hang out when we're there.
10: Yeah.
0: Just send us an email. We won't tell nobody. We'll be right back.
12: Where talk is fun.
13: 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And oh my God, do I have a lot of things on my mind. A lot.
12: My talk. Everything entertainment.
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21: I'm dying for an update here.
9: Well, Sienna Miller and Dominic West are at the center of an intense divorce trial in the trailer for the upcoming HBO series War. This is described as a high-stakes legal drama that follows the lives of London's most powerful lawyers as firms Cathcart and Sons and Taylor and Byrne clash over a headline-grabbing legal battle. And this show is already really well-liked by HBO. They've renewed it for a second season, even though the premiere isn't until a couple weeks from now, October 1st. In some other news, Netflix is greenlighting a new dark comedy called All the Rage. All the Rage hails from Liz Feldman and Kelly Hutchinson, who previously worked on the Netflix shows Dead to Me and No Good Deed. And All the Rage centers on Emma and Eli, old friends who reconnect after a long estrangement and find new purpose in taking down the man who tore them apart. And finally, Wyatt Russell has been cast in the John Carroll Lynch upcoming comedy Happy. He joins Asa Butterfield, Mark Strong, Kira Sedgwick, and more. Happy follows Miles into a spectacularly dysfunctional introduction into his girlfriend's family. There's a shotgun fired at a birthday cake. There's a voyeuristic mother, a seductive sister, a disarmingly decent ex-boyfriend, way too much booze, and nowhere near enough boundaries. All right, that'll wrap up the dirt for this hour. For more entertainment news, you can go to mytalk1071.com. 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

0: Do you want to go back in time? Like in a time machine?
1: In time.
0: Gonna go back in time. If you could go back in a time machine, where would you go? That's not what we're talking about, but good afternoon. Welcome to the Adventures of Bradley and Dawn. This woman thinks she found a time traveler in photos of her grandpa when he was there at Disneyland. A Disneyland or World in the 60s?
1: Land.
0: So she thinks in these photos, like grandpa pulled him up on the slides and she's like, oh my God, it's a time traveler. So I clicked because I saw this story. It was in People magazine for crying out loud.
1: For crying out loud.
0: Woman spots time traveler while looking through grandpa's Disneyland photos from the 60s. Quote, he looks so different. So then you watch this TikTok video where they're looking at grandpa's vintage photos from his trip to Disney. And there is a guy in the middle of one of these photos who looks disturbingly modern, according to her. Now, I say according to her because context. But when I first saw this, I was like, I don't know that I see a time traveler, Dawn. Do you?
1: Not at all.
0: Yeah.
1: I mean, he has like a camera bag that sort of looks like a Merce.
0: Yeah. So the guy if in question, because you can't see this, dear listener, it's a photo of Disney, right? And there's a crowd shot outside, I don't know, the Main Street, USA or whatever it's called. And there's like a lady with a very clearly 1960s dress on with like bright colors, very poochy. And then you can see like guys in the background wearing button down white shirts with slacks because that's what everybody would have worn in the 60s. Well, then the guy in the foreground is wearing it. He actually looks like
1: he could just be your friend.
0: Like I would wear this outfit.
1: Yeah.
0: I mean, literally navy T-shirt, jeans. And he is carrying a Merce and he's wearing Ray-Bans. So I get that maybe according to her idea of what people should look like in the 1960s, he looks out of place. But I just think he kind of looks like a clean cut 1960s guy. Like he didn't look that out of place to
1: me. No, I was like, that's what we're talking about?
0: Yeah, like you expect to see somebody like, you know, in a pioneer outfit or something or somebody
1: like
0: in a space age.
1: With a cell phone.
0: Right?
1: Yeah. This guy just looks like he's somebody who's not, you know, he's not in a button down shirt. He's in a T-shirt.
0: And I will say, like, he's got some, you know, he's got some nice biceps. And you don't see a lot of people with sort of extra musculature in the 1960s, generally speaking. Mm-hmm. You know, everybody was kind of spindly. But I didn't think it was that unordinary. And what I did enjoy though was the people in the comments like, ma'am, have you never looked at an old photo? Like
1: a lot of people are saying why
0: people didn't really look that different than they do today. Like it's just our ideas of what people were supposed to look like.
1: Yeah. And on further review, when I looked at it little on my phone, I thought that his head had, like, that his haircut was vastly different. Like, it was basically a fade on the sides. But well, now I'm like, nah, that's just...
0: Yeah, when we were talking about this earlier, I said, if you look on his hairline, it looks like he's shaved on the sides, which is a very sort of contemporary haircut.
1: Yeah.
0: But again, nothing that's new is new. Everything new is old.
1: Yeah.
0: Right.
1: Could have just been a guy that was in the military.
0: Exactly.
1: Grew out the top a little bit.
0: So I don't think this was a time traveler, perhaps. And if you look at the actual photo in context of everybody on Main Street, or this was New Orleans Square, I guess.
1: Okay.
0: Where this was taken. I don't think that he really looks that out of place.
1: No, not really.
0: Because you can see other guys in the photo. Like that you would see today, like the guy with the, what do we call those shorts? Cargo shorts.
1: Sure.
0: With black socks pulled up.
1: Oh, yeah.
0: You would totally see that today.
2: Do you see the lady in yellow on the left?
0: Yeah.
2: The guy that she is standing next to kind of looks like Timothy Chalamet from the back.
0: Oh, okay.
2: You know what I mean? I feel like you could do this with pretty
0: for
2: much
0: sure.
2: anybody in the photo and come to some kind of conclusion.
0: Okay. Yeah. And the majority of guys, you know, like I would say the majority of men have that button down, like a button down shirt on, but not all of them. Like there's some knit tops. There's some other T-shirts.
1: I must be looking at a really...
0: if you scroll down in the photo,
1: I'm looking at a super zoomed in. Oh, yeah, yeah, yeah. That's so much better.
0: And
1: to
0: you,
1: see.
0: If you click on it, it'll open it up.
1: Oh, it's
0: so
1: much
0: really
1: clearer
0: big.
1: To look at it this way. Yeah.
0: Anyway, that's on our show links page if you want to look. But it did get me thinking about, and I forget there's a guy, time traveler in a photo, the famous one.
1: Where he's on the cell phone?
0: Well, there's the cell phone guy. Yeah. Let's see. I'm just pulling this up from memory here.
1: Oh, it's okay. This is on our show links page, by the way. You can find this. Just go to My Talk. Look,
0: I thought they called him something, Dawn. Like something man. But now I can't
1: Future
0: remember.
1: Future man.
0: Future man. Anyway, this is not the first time people have claimed to see a time traveler. In fact, the guy in the phone is a whole thing. But it's not a cell phone. It turns out it's something else, and I don't remember what it is. It doesn't matter. But, oh no, the time traveling hipster. See this guy?
1: Oh, let me see.
0: He has like these super cool glasses
1: on. Yeah, that guy.
0: Time traveling hipster photograph. This was from 1941, and it just shows you that people don't always conform to the ideas of what you think someone from that time should look like. And we're just so used to, like, you know, because of TV and movies, thinking people only looked a certain way.
1: That's true.
0: And so when you see somebody, it's kind of like those Civil War photos where they're like, it's Alec Baldwin. And it looks just like Alec Baldwin, but it's some guy from the Civil War.
1: Oh, that's so weird. Yeah.
0: Right?
1: Yeah. It's always strange. Like, wait a minute. Is that Nicolas Cage?
0: Yeah, it's not. Turns out.
1: I just keep thinking of Nicolas
0: Cage. And they also say, like, there are people, anyway, that I'm getting off on topic. I was going to say, because there's that whole thing about how everybody has a doppelganger, and it has nothing to do with genetics.
1: Yeah.
0: It's just that, like, you know, you mix things together enough times and you're going to get similar, you know, two people who look the same, even though they're not genetically related.
1: Has anyone told you that you look exactly like someone else?
0: Occasionally somebody said, you know, you have a doppelganger.
1: Yeah.
0: But I've never met my doppelganger. I think that would be extremely weird.
1: Yeah, that would.
0: Especially if they were from the future.
1: From the future?
0: Yeah. If you did have to go back in time to show up in a photo that somebody would see on a...
1: Oh, would it have to be a time period that had photos?
0: I mean, I guess so.
1: Okay. Maybe this is kind of dark.
0: Yeah, I'm here for it.
1: But the JFK Zapruder film.
0: You want to be on the Zapruder film?
1: Kind of.
0: Why?
1: Because I drove by Dealey Plaza like every day when I worked in Dallas.
0: Okay.
1: And it was like, I knew, I was like, this is where it happened.
0: Yeah.
1: It's like right here and up in that window.
0: Yeah.
1: And over here on the grassy knoll. It's just always interests me a lot.
0: Yeah, no, I get it. I get that's why you would want that. Stormer, is there a place that you would?
2: I'm going to add portraits to this conversation because I'm going to say The Last Supper.
1: No, no, we can't do that because that's not during.
0: It's not like there was some guy painting.
1: Because my answer would have been if I could go back in time, it's just like Jesus.
0: Jesus.
1: And go hang out with Jesus.
0: I think I'm going to meet Jesus someday, so I'm fine not going there. I'm going to use my golden ticket to go somewhere else. But if I had to stick to the photographic period, I would go to Lincoln. And at some point in Lincoln's life, maybe not the getting shot part.
1: Oh.
0: But something with Lincoln, because I just, you know.
1: Like him meeting his wife for the first
0: time?
1: If
0: we had to be limited by photographs, yeah.
1: Okay. Oh, yeah.
0: Yeah.
1: All right.
0: Other than that,
1: how fun.
0: I would also like to go to, I don't think I'd want to go to, even though I have had an obsession with Roman history, I don't think I would want to appear there at any point, because I just think life is way more dark and disturbing.
1: Yeah, you don't want to go to one of the Colosseum gladiator fights.
0: Or much worse. Yeah.
1: Yeah.
0: So, okay, this was a dark topic.
1: Yeah,
0: Thanks for taking us on that
1: dark
0: ride.
1: It's really kind of exciting if you look at other
0: parts.
1: Would
0: you go into the future?
1: Mm-hmm.
0: Or the past?
1: Past.
0: Past for sure?
1: Yeah, because I don't want to see what's coming.
0: Oh my God, could you imagine?
1: No, I don't want to see, because then I would be like, well, you know?
0: Okay, let's get...
1: Now, as a kid, I wanted to go into the future.
0: Yeah, like how about 1,000 years? But my fear is that we'd go 1,000 years in the future and it would just be...
1: No one's here.
0: Yeah, it's just...
1: And it's just so hot that we can't even walk around. We got to get out of here.
0: We do got to get out of here because when we come back, we have to find out what Tom Cruise and Taylor Swift really were talking about. He's apparently telling Jimmy Fallon, and you've got all the latest on that and more right here on My Talk.
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10: Scammers are becoming more convincing, and banks across Minnesota are seeing an increase in spoofing attempts. 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
1: Welcome back to the Adventures of Bradley and Dawn. Bradley's back with us today.
0: Hello.
1: Yes, we're so happy to have you back. Hip hip. I have to tell you about Tom Cruise and the BS story he told Jimmy Fallon.
0: Oh.
1: Okay. So we saw Taylor Swift and Tom Cruise sitting next to each other at the Chiefs game.
0: Yep.
1: This, I guess it was Monday night. Yeah. Everybody suspected she wasn't going to be at the Emmys. So she was in two places at once because she did a pre-taped fun little skit with Mariska. And then she was actually at the football game. So the skit was about, is she going to be at the Emmys? And then she's kind of like, no, that's not going to happen. So at the game, in clear view of cameras, which I think was planned, Tom Cruise and Taylor Swift had some conversations. They know there's going to be lip readers.
0: Yeah, no, I mean literally.
1: Okay?
0: Yeah.
1: Like, you know, and it's purposeful because then after they got their camera shots, Mike told us that he left. Like, he wasn't. Then she switched places to sit next to someone else, which will serve her needs. So with the lip reading, what was said was not what he was telling Jimmy Fallon. It's just not. So he's gushing over Taylor Swift, talking about how you know, great she is. She's a genius. You know, she's very smart. And then he said that they were talking about football and that she was explaining the game to him and what was going on.
0: She was explaining the game to him?
1: Yeah.
0: Okay.
1: So why is he at a football game if he doesn't know about football?
0: And also, hey, I don't know anything about football. Taylor, can I come watch it with you?
1: Yeah. So he flew into Arrowhead, to Kansas City, to go to this football game. It's just like, okay, we'll explain the rest of why you were actually there.
0: Yeah.
1: I just thought, okay, you know, here, and then he's building her up on the Jimmy Fallon show, just like she is an amazing writer. She is an amazing director. And I'm like, okay, maybe she directed some of her music videos, but he's building her up because she wants to win that Oscar.
0: Yeah. Well, and she'd like to be an EGOT, which I think is the Oscar is what she needs, right? Well, I don't know about a Tony.
1: I don't know if she has a Tony, but she could get one easily.
0: Yeah.
1: I mean,
0: eventually there's going to be a Taylor musical, I would imagine.
1: For sure. So he was saying that before that she told him that when she met Travis Kelce, she didn't know anything about football and that she's a very patient woman and that she learned everything about it. So she was telling the ins and outs of football.
0: She just needs the Oscar and Tony.
1: And so he's there because he wants an Oscar for Digger, which hasn't even come out yet.
0: Yeah, so it's just, I mean, it's very Hollywood back rubby experience or back scratchy or what do we say? You know, you scratch my back.
1: We're going to scratch each other's backs and get something out of it.
0: How do you scratch each other's backs?
1: Well, what do you mean? You just give each other a hug.
0: Can't do it at the same time.
1: Sure you can.
0: Oh, okay. Yeah, I guess you can.
1: Yeah.
0: So Tom Cruise and Taylor Swift got a hug.
1: Yeah, they hugged each other virtually. So what the lip reader said that she said was, it's the structure of the entire infrastructure of the audience. That's what I love in a positive way. Now, one of our favorite lip readers on Instagram said that she said almost the same thing, but she said it was, and then you give love in a positive way. So she's talking about her audience, you know? And then he said something about, you may not know it, but you do have a job. And also he was kind of like, yeah, but that's so expensive and it's going to, and she has to be into it and it's going to cost a lot of money. So Taylor Swift loves to have Easter eggs out there. She dropped about four words during her appearance at the Grammys in that skit. Four words. She looked at the camera and said them. And Swifties are trying to figure out what it is, which is so funny and meta because that's what it was all about. So I don't believe for a second that that's they were talking about football.
0: No. I mean, and even if they were, I don't think that's really why they were there. Mm. And certainly there were other conversations happening. So
1: yes. Okay.
0: They just want us to talk about that.
1: All right. Well, I have another thing to tell you about.
0: Okay,
1: so Stormer
0: do.
1: And I talked about this when you were gone, but okay. I really wanted to hear your take on it.
0: Okay.
1: There's a Netflix show mm-hmm. that's going to be the new Stanford Prison Experiment unscripted series. It's going to be released in October on Netflix, like I said. This is something that already happened, and it's called the Stanford Prison Experiment because in 1971, if you don't know, this psychology professor got 24 male students and put them in a fake prison, okay? And it was supposed to be for 2 weeks, and they had to shut it down in 6 days because the guard, people playing the guards were incredibly cruel, and the prisoners were so desperate to get out of there that they were doing anything, you know, to leave because they were so distressed emotionally.
0: Well, and the guy who did the study was encouraging the guards to be nasty.
1: Right. So yeah. You're not an independent person. You cannot be an observer if you're actually coaching them.
0: So this is a TV show based on that experiment, or this is like a reality show version of, like, what is the purpose of this show?
1: They are recreating it. It says 30 willing participants enter a real prison and are randomly assigned as guards or prisoners, thrust into the system of power, hierarchy, and control. They'll discover whether ordinary people inevitably conform to the roles they're given or whether empathy, morality, and individuality can withstand the forces.
0: Can we do this on, like, a cruise ship? About people a lot easier than putting them in a prison is my point.
1: So I think what they're leaving out, because my first question was, wait a minute, a real prison. It's just a place where there is a prison that no one else is inhabiting. It's not like other real criminals, because that's getting into a territory where it's like,
0: well, that'd be illegal.
1: No, because there are people in the prison that would purposely, like, hurt these people. And they're not doing it covert because they could still get hurt. So it's like in a recreated cell block.
0: And you also couldn't have somebody pretending to be a prison guard. That would be terrifying.
1: No.
0: Well, I look forward to not seeing this, but...
1: You're not going to watch it?
0: It seems terrifying.
1: Oh, well,
0: But yeah. You can watch it and give us a summary. If you watch it, tell me if it's worth it, and then I'll watch.
1: Okay. October 21st.
0: Because in my head, I guess the fact that it's not real, maybe that could be kind of fun.
1: Yeah.
0: Like, hey, we're prisoners.
1: It's kind of like Squid Game.
0: Yeah.
1: Except there's no, like, hey, you're going to...
0: Death?
1: Yeah.
0: Murder?
1: No.
0: Okay, good.
1: Happy Friday!
0: When we come back, we're doing one-star reviews. I'm very excited about it. It's been a couple days since I've had to read through people's nasty one-star reviews, but we're doing that around the corner on My Talk.
1: 107.
0: You talk. We all talk for My Talk.
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2: 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The rain will continue through the afternoon into the evening. We'll hit a high of 63. More rain tonight. Eventually, we will get to cloudy skies overnight with a low of 59. And looking ahead to the weekend for your Saturday, it's going to be cloudy and 65. And for your Sunday, cloudy and 69. And right now at My Talk, it's raining and 61.
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0: Every day we scour the interwebs for one star reviews. Every day we pick a theme for those reviews. Dawn, what is your themey today?
1: Parks and Rec across the USA.
0: Oh, did you do that for Jamie?
1: I did.
0: Oh, he's grateful for that.
1: Oh.
0: Jamie works for the Minneapolis Park and Recreation Board and, you should patron all of our lovely parks in Minneapolis. He's the reason that we get top scores.
1: Oh,
0: I'm a little biased. Okay.
1: What's yours?
0: My theme is the Los Angeles International Airport.
1: Oh, boy.
0: Otherwise known as LA to the X. And that's where we shall begin today, because I was thinking of airports. I wonder why.
1: Yeah.
0: Because we're doing Project Down and Dirty Airport. Los Angeles International Airport was not appreciated by someone who goes by the name Atlantic.
1: Oh.
0: They gave it a one-star review.
36: The guy called Sahak was super rude to us and other customers. When we asked a question, he kept avoiding the questions. And he said, just give me the card and license. We gave him the card, and he added extra services we never asked.
1: Mm-hmm.
36: We checked the charges on the credit card that was $100 more than the reservation amount, and when he asked him to fix it, he said, why didn't you sign the screen without reading? Can it be because of that you never thought we would be cheated by Avis? Can it be because you keep saying sign it, and rushing us? Then I told him to cancel a reservation and we will rebook, and he said it would be more expensive, but check the prices and book, but do not pay. We rebooked for cheaper price, and then he said, you know what? I don't want to go start over. Let me talk to my manager and see if we can waive the extra charges. Then he just pretended to ask him. And then he said, okay, we will waive it. And he said he waived it. The first bill was $410 on paper, but the card was charged $448. I don't know why. Mm. After he said he fixed it, he reduced the bill to $362, but we still have $448 on the card. Then we went to the car and it was smelling cigarettes. And Avis supposedly guarantees 100% non-smoking cars to customers. It is a lie. We thought we can tolerate and left the airport, but then we could not stand it and went back to the desk and for them to give us another car.
1: Oh,
36: and
1: that's a long...
36: it went on.
1: This is at Avis.
36: And on. This is at Avis, which
1: is not the airport.
36: Is not LAX.
1: That is a facility inside the airport.
36: Yeah.
1: Or sometimes outside.
36: Exactly. Not part of the actual airport. Okay, yeah. Parks and Rec, Dawn. What are we doing?
1: Okay, we're going to go to Columbus, Ohio, Parks and Rec. And someone named LM had a problem with them. Here's their one-star review. I love how when aquatics registration opens, all the intermediate classes are completely filled, like they were never open in the first place. As far as I can tell, it had only been open for 20 minutes when I checked today. This has been going on for year over a year. Why bother pretending like it's open for everyone when they're most likely getting scooped up by employees or a specific group of people? I'm not a beginner, and I'm sure other people who would like to go aren't either, and they most certainly don't want to take a beginner class just to get on the short list for next time.
36: Whoa.
1: Okay. You know, some programs are popular, and they do get filled up quickly when they say registrations opens at noon on this date. Does that mean that they're actually doing some shenanigans and like holding back and saying they're not and just giving them to friends? Like, that's pretty elaborate and dumb.
36: Yeah, I think maybe that was not as
1: just like next year,
36: thought.
1: Just get on there right away, not 20 minutes later.
36: Planning people.
1: Yeah.
36: All right, let's go back to LAX this time. Somebody by the name of Sherry Yu had this one-star review. This is the worst airport I have ever been to. And I have been to a lot of airports.
1: Mm.
36: The airport car rental is a million miles away. It takes forever to get the shuttle to get the car rental if you have bags. It is impossible to find a car to carry your bags. And if you do find one, they charge you $8 for a cart. Looks like LAX thinks having a cart is a luxury. There is no separate line for security for families with babies. The design of this airport is ridiculous. No convenience, but they make sure they get as much money as they can from you. Select a better airport if you can.
1: Okay.
36: Well, that's not how airports work. It's not like you have a choice.
1: I've been to that airport, and I was thinking about exactly what she's talking about. You do have to walk outside and go to it. Yeah, it's not that far.
36: A lot of airports.
1: It really isn't.
36: Also,
1: don't pack so much.
36: And airports are just big.
1: Yeah.
36: Especially international airport.
1: I was just so oh my gosh, the door's open to go outside to walk to the Avis or whatever. And I'm like, oh, the sunshine. It's so warm out here and beautiful.
36: Yeah.
1: We had a lovely walk.
36: Or like Palm Springs, where it's literally outside when you land.
1: Yeah.
36: It's amazing. I would love it. All right.
1: I don't know. Whatever. Not everything's going to be the same. This one's kind of intense. It's a story.
36: Ooh, okay.
1: This is from Sioux Falls, Parks and Rec.
36: Hey, Sioux Falls.
1: And someone named Whitifer got into an altercation. Here we go. I was heading home one day. I was about half a mile away from my residence when I noticed a city employee mowing the lawn. While driving by, the city employee decided to mean mug me and stare me down as if I was unwanted in my own neighborhood.
36: Whoa.
1: I decided to make it very clear to the big doofus that I am definitely welcome here and we'll set up a picnic and watch him mow the lawn like the good little employee he is. So I stopped my vehicle on the side of the road and watched him mow. I have nothing better to do than make sure your employees are doing their job like little good little employees.
36: What?
1: Because that's what they are. And that's what they need to do, is do a good job, because we pay you guys a lot of money.
3: Okay.
1: But that's beside the point I'm trying to make today.
3: What's your point?
1: So I watch him mow the strip of lawn for about 2 minutes. And then he decides to move on to his next location, which happens to be toward the direction I'm sitting. He turns his lawnmower around and starts heading towards me, and I'm just, again, standing at the rear of my car, not impeding any traffic, parked on the side of the road, standing at my trunk. When he gets right by my vehicle, he looks at me and swings at my face, and I have to physically move it in order for him not to smack my face. I immediately contacted the police along with this agency. The responding officer came to my residence that basically laughed at my face, saying I'm the reason he swung at me because I got out of my vehicle when all I was doing was watching him now mow the lawn. I didn't

0: you what happened, because I read this several times. He's driving.
1: Yeah.
0: There's a guy mowing.
1: Yeah.
0: He thinks he's mean mugging him.
1: Which, that's a move. From the car?
0: From the car. So what does he do?
1: He wants to start something
0: with this guy and is like, I don't like the way that guy looked at me. Gets out and parks his car and just mean mugs him back and just sits there and stares at the guy until the guy comes over, feels threatened, and swings at him. And so I think they got I think they got the Parks and Rec mower side of the story. And they were like, okay. This guy was being threatening to you when you were just mowing and he didn't like the look you... Like, this guy's just trying to start a fight.
1: Also, who goes on to Google reviews to resolve an issue with an... Like, if you had an actual...
0: The police already came to your house.
1: He's like, I want you to resolve this on my Google review.
0: No one is going to do what you did because you are weird.
1: Yeah.
0: You're wanting... You had some inner rage. It's about something else and... I don't know. It's
1: Were you
0: such
1: mean
0: a
1: mugging
0: strange...
1: this guy, Earl? Earl's like, I don't know what you're talking about.
0: Yeah,
1: I sneezed.
0: I'm just mowing.
1: Yeah.
0: It's weird.
1: That is weird.
0: Anyway.
1: All right. Let's go back to LAX. This time we're going to Harley Mom.
0: Oh, good.
1: Who was not a fan of LAX. And here's why she gave it a 1-star review. I realize that I am not an experienced traveler when it comes to flying and visiting different airports. But is this normal for airports? Because I've never in my life experienced anything this chaotic and disorganized and complicated. Like, this experience alone is enough to make me try at all costs to avoid having to use this airport. Even the small airport where I'm from in Little Rock, Arkansas, is one of the easiest and most simplest to fly in or out of. So at LAX, you fly in, get this, you fly in, unload, go through a maze up and down floors to get in a long, chaotic crowd of people waiting on one of those buses connected by an accordion, which, by the way, took forever to come. Then everyone pushing and rushing to get on this bus thing. And then there weren't even many seats, so most people were standing, and it's packed like sardines, too. Luckily, my child and I got a seat, but another mom and her child had to stand inside that accordion area, and every time the bus turned around, the plate on the floor they were standing on kept spinning and turning, and the woman was trying her best not to fall down and holding her child and carry on. It was horrible.
0: Oh, my gosh.
1: Ma'am, have you been in the world?
0: Like, there's just every airport is different. I'm sorry. Little Rock is a big city, but... LAX is an international
1: third
0: airport.
1: Largest city. No, second largest
0: huge.
1: City in the country. Right?
0: They're trying to do all kinds of stuff, and it is wacky.
1: Yeah. Again, like, have you been to the big city, ma'am? You're making yourself sound like a bumpkin.
0: Yeah.
1: And I don't think you probably are, but they have this bus with a weird accordion.
0: Come on now. Come on. Oh, okay.
1: I will say those things are really annoying, and you don't know where to sit.
0: Yeah.
1: With those things.
0: Yeah.
1: Anyway.
0: Okay. Maybe we have time for me to do Clayton County Parks and Rec. This is south of Atlanta, and somebody named C. Free had this 1-star review. Miss Frieda, in one word, terrible. Upon picking up my children from camp, my youngest points at her out and says, "There's the lunch lady. It doesn't seem like she likes children at all." My oldest states that she's always yelling. After speaking to the other children and parents, it's clear that Miss Frieda has no place working with the camp. The camp is overall good. There will always be issues. However, Miss Jessica is very responsive, and I believe she tries her best to find a suitable remedy. But Miss Frieda should not be supporting the camp in any way or working with young children. The children pick up on her lack of empathy and care, which hinders their camp experience.
1: Okay.
0: This is why sometimes kids need to go away to camp to get away from their parents that are like this.
1: Yeah.
0: She's the lunch lady, so what if she's a little bit mean? Welcome to the world.
1: You're supposed to have a mean lunch lady.
0: Yeah.
1: Right?
0: Yeah, because, you know, who knows what those kids are doing at camp.
1: I had a mean lunch lady once, and she tried to tell me that my dad was going to pick me up. What was it that he was going to pick
0: the
1: me up?
0: The lunch lady?
1: Late.
0: Oh.
1: Yeah. And I was like, oh, I know that already. And she didn't get the words out of her mouth. And I thought, I can't remember. I think it had to do with the fact that he, I thought was going to pick me up late, but he was saying he couldn't, so I should take the bus. Anyway, long story short, I waited.

0: waited for him and he never showed up. Uh-huh. And so I was just sitting there waiting and waiting and waiting. And ultimately, like, we figured it out and I went home. And it's because the lunch lady tried to warn me and I thought I knew better. And so I was like, I know already. And she's like, okay. So I was sitting out there alone.
1: Wow.
0: When I should have been on that bus.
1: Oh my gosh.
0: Long story short, we love lunch ladies.
1: My mom was a lunch lady.
0: I know.
1: Yeah.
0: It's doing the Lord's work right there.
1: Yeah.
0: When we come back, we're going to play a game. That game is called
2: The 5 Second Lunch Lady.
0: Lunch lady.
3: Morning, sunshine.
4: Holly has written, will any college student invite me to their wellness darty this semester?
5: What in the hell is a darty?
6: So a day party is a darty, and a wellness darty is a day party that's all about cold plunges, protein bars, running, yoga, all of the fun things like that.
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4: I'll just skip right to the farty. And then I'll be too sleepy to go to the party.
6: Yeah.
4: So I will bid you a Bombardi.
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3: 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My Talk 107.1. 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
16: 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There we go. I got it out.

0: Rule.
1: And welcome into another exciting edition of the 5 Second Rule. It's the game where our My Talk hosts have 5 seconds to say three things. Let's meet our contestants for the game today. Per usual, that's Don McLean.
2: Oh, hi.
1: But back from a couple sick days, he has returned. It is Bradley Trainer.
3: Hello.
1: Welcoming contestants. We made it to Friday.
3: Yep.
1: Woo-hoo. The weekend is here. Do you have any big plans for the 2 days you don't gotta work?
4: Well, I'm going to go back to doing what I've been doing for the last 2 days, which is not much of anything.
2: Okay.
4: Actually, I've got some things to do.
1: Such as?
4: Well, I'm going to make some cantaloupe jam.
1: Ooh, whoa, cantaloupe jam.
4: Yeah.
2: I don't know about that.
4: Okay, cantaloupe well, you don't got to eat it.
2: I want to try it.
4: I made a real good tomato chili chutney.
2: That sounds good.
4: Not chili, like pepper, not yeah. chili, like
2: got
4: carne.
2: It.
4: What are you doing this weekend?
2: I do have a baking class that I'm taking.
4: Oh,
2: from
4: what
2: one
4: are you
2: of
4: taking?
2: The Baking Stars.
4: Yeah.
2: I am making, it's a little tart, a little chocolate tart
4: Yum.
2: That has some raspberries on it. It's sort of like a...
4: Which bake-off contestant?
2: Howard Middlebun.
4: Oh, Howard.
1: So wait, what's his last name?
2: Howard Middlebun.
1: Well, that's a perfect bake-off name.
4: I love Howard. Howard is delightful.
1: Well,
4: Middlebun. That'll be fun. It is Hygge baking season. I'm very excited to get back into like not
2: yes.
4: jamming and canning as much so that I can make the oven all
1: yeah.
4: crusty.
1: Especially a day like today where it's just rainy and kind of
2: yeah.
1: cold. It just makes you want to just, I don't know, put on a fire, get the oven going.
4: Bake.
1: Exactly.
4: I did get some apples that were left.
2: Yes, you did.
4: I'm going to make us some tasty apple jam.
1: Woo, woo.
2: So great.
1: Yeah. It's very, very good.
2: Okay.
1: All right. You guys ready to play?
3: Yep.
1: All right. So, Don, you still have a 7-4 lead
3: Whoa.
1: Over Mr. Trainer. We don't need to talk about those 9 ties, though, especially the tie we had yesterday with Leah filling in. Thank you again,
2: okay.
1: Leah. But, Bradley, with you trailing the game, you get to start the first question. Here it is for you. You have 5 seconds to name 3 South Park characters.
4: Mr. Hanky the Christmas Pooh, Cartman, Kenny. Mm-hmm. That's 3,
2: you
4: right?
2: Did.
1: That is 3. Good
2: oh,
1: job.
2: I would have froze.
3: I'm Mr. Hanky the Christmas Pooh.
1: No, Hanky kitty, that's my papa. By the way, the new season of South Park did premiere on Wednesday.
2: Wow.
1: I thought it was okay.
4: Oh.
1: I don't know. It kind of felt like a more old school episode of South Park. There wasn't like a ton of political commentary, which a lot of people are looking for the show these days.
4: Sure.
1: But I still just, I wasn't LOLing. I didn't have any laugh out loud moments. Some other people
2: okay.
1: did, but I don't know. I thought it was just mid.
4: Well, I'll avoid it then.
1: Okay. All right.
4: Take your word for it.
1: All right. We'll see how the next episode is in a couple weeks. You know, they do it week by week, so it kind of changes a lot. All right. So Bradley is on the board. Don, are you ready for your first question?
2: Yep.
1: All right. You have 5 seconds to name 3 items that get frozen.
2: Ice cubes, ice cream, popsicles, penguins, little... Pals.
1: Oh, no, poor little penguins.
4: Penguins little paws.
1: They get cold. We need to get those penguins.
4: I thought you were going to say penguins little jubblies.
2: Oh, well.
4: Little
2: hopefully
4: penguin
2: they have
4: bits.
2: A lot of feathers over those
4: yeah.
2: to keep them warm.
1: I think they'll be okay.
2: Yeah.
1: All right, so tied 1-1 after 1 round. Bradley, back to your turn. Here it is. You have 5 seconds to name 3 cities in Texas.
4: Oh, Austin, Houston, Dallas,
1: mm-hmm.
4: Tyler, Paris, New Braunfels.
1: Is there really a Paris, Texas?
4: Oh, yeah.
1: How about that? Is it pretty?
4: San Antone. I've never been to Paris, Texas.
1: Do they have an Eiffel Tower there,
4: too? I bet
1: too?
4: They do. Bet they got a replica.
2: Yeah, cool. They probably do.
1: Cool.
2: It's probably an anthill.
4: Here's the fun fact about Texas. There is literally every name of a city.
2: There really is.
4: No, like mm-hmm. literally you'll find mm-hmm. any name you could think of as
1: yeah,
4: a city.
1: Yeah, I don't think there's one in Texas, but I know for sure there's a Minneapolis, North Carolina.
4: There's also a Minneapolis, Kansas.
1: Oh, that's right.
4: But I don't know about
2: one
4: Texas.
2: Time I set my GPS just to come to this Minneapolis, and I ended up in Kansas, and I said, this is taking so long.
1: Yeah.
4: And they said, ma'am, you're in the wrong place.
1: Yeah. I think we are still in Kansas, Toto,
2: yes.
1: is what they said next. All right, Don, let's see if you can tie up Bradley here. Here's your next question. You have 5 seconds to name 3 characters from The Fresh Prince of Bel-Air.
2: Oh, gosh. him, his friend, him? And then his other friend.
4: Who's him?
2: Will.
4: You almost
2: Smith.
4: Said Will Ferrell.
2: Will Smith. I don't remember any of their names.
1: I couldn't name a single one of them. Even Will Smith's character, I have no idea.
4: Yeah.
1: Never
4: there's
1: really
4: Alfonso Ribeiro.
2: There's yep. Auntie and Uncle.
4: And the butler.
2: Yeah.
4: Mm-hmm. Right? Wasn't there a butler?
1: Was there? I don't remember.
4: So.
1: I barely have watched it.
2: Of course there was a butler, yes.
4: I did not watch The Fresh Prince.
1: Well, if you're living in Bel Air, you better have a butler. I mean,
2: yeah,
1: come on. There's standards around here.
2: Mm-hmm.
1: All right. So, Bradley, you have the lead after two rounds. On to the next round we go. And, Bradley, you have 5 seconds to name three religions.
4: Oh, Christianity, Judaism, and Islam.
1: Mm-hmm.
4: And Confucianism.
1: Don't forget Scientology.
4: Oh, well, I didn't say that.
1: Tom Cruise would have, and I just want to make sure he feels
2: then he
1: included.
2: He just would say it three times.
4: Yeah. Scientology, Scientology, Scientology.
1: Katie Holmes, Katie Holmes, Katie Holmes. All right, Don.
4: She might appear in your window if you say that.
2: Oh, my gosh.
1: All right, Don, let's see if you can get this one here. You have 5 seconds to name three after-school activities.
2: Oh, jumping jacks, hopscotch, and watching TV.
1: You know what?
4: Jumping jacks? Who in their right mind after school was like, you know what I'm going to do?
2: Hey, Bob, do you want to go jack some jumps?
1: Maybe playing jacks is what you meant.
2: No.
1: The kids still play jacks these days?
2: Probably not.
4: No.
2: It's
4: probably
2: fine.
4: An app.
2: I'm already losing anyway.
1: Yeah, but I think we got time for one more round really quick.
2: Okay.
1: So, Bradley, here is your next question. You have 5 seconds to name three U.S. states that start with the letter M.
4: Montana, Minnesota, and Maryland.
1: All right. Good job.
4: Missouri. Oh, I didn't pick Missouri.
1: You didn't pick Missouri.
4: Missouri A.
1: All right. Well, Don, unfortunately, Bradley has clinched the victory, but we'll still do one more question here. You have 5 seconds to name three instruments in a school band.
2: Trumpet, trombone, tuba, keyboards, flute,
1: there
2: drums.
1: All right, it is a 4-3 victory for Bradley today.
2: Woo!
1: He has earned his fifth overall victory. It's 7-5.
4: I'm gonna get you.
2: All right,
4: Storm. I'm get you.
2: I'm gonna get you.
4: Get you. I'm right behind you.
1: Get you. Get you. Get you. Get you. One way or another.
4: Okay, I'm gonna let you play us out, Stormer, with your Blondie.
1: And it's
4: cover.
1: It's your show. I would never.
4: No, it's okay. It's okay. I've said enough today.
1: Have
2: me
1: you
2: too.
1: Though?
4: I'm gonna see you on Monday though.
2: Okay, me
4: Will
2: too.
4: You have a good weekend.
2: Yep.
4: Brittany and Kendall up next.
2: Bye.
0: Bye.
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11: Good afternoon, my talkers. This is Leah with a look at what is happening on the roads. It's a little rainy, it's a little slippery, and we've got crashes. U.S. 61 southbound at the exit ramp to County Highway 22 and 70th at Summit Avenue. Look out for a crash there. Also, keeping an eye on Minnesota 7 eastbound at the Oak Street Excelsior area. There is a crash that is causing some delays. And a little further north, Metro Minnesota 65 southbound. We've got a stalled vehicle between 81st Avenue Northeast and 80th Avenue in Spring Lake Park. Your forecast for this weekend, the rain showers continuing with patchy fog tonight. It's going to be a little drizzly tomorrow. 70% chance of showers in the morning, tapering off to about 40% by late afternoon, and an afternoon high of 64 degrees. 69 with a few clouds expected on Sunday. Right now, a light rain at 61 degrees at my talk.
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13: What is the new information?
11: And a look at what is happening in Hollywood and beyond. 1 month after losing Hayden Panettiere, the actress is going to be honored this weekend in Malibu, California. Sources told TMZ the church where her celebration of life will be held was chosen for its coastal location to honor her love of the ocean and whales. Reportedly, her ex-boyfriend Brian Hickerson is not invited to the ceremony. And back in 2013, World War Z made over $500 million in its worldwide release. And over a decade later, director Edward Berger and the star Brad Pitt are teaming up for a sequel. The pair is hoping to recreate the money-making magic just a few months after they finished filming the upcoming A24 film, The Writers. And after reporting that he was hospitalized in Manhattan yesterday, we learned today that 90s pop icon Duncan Sheik has died at the age of 56. His mother confirmed to the New York Times that he died of heart failure that led to cardiac arrest. Best known for his hit Barely Breathing, Sheik actually had a second career as a Broadway composer. And that's your dirt. We've got more for you all the time, 24/7 on our app, or check out mytalk1071.com.
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0: Let's freaking go, baby. An all-girl crew here. I'm Brittany. We've got Kendall, the Mark Markinson, and Leah the Killer. Beep, boop, pop.
1: Pew, the pew. Markinson? Did you hear that?
0: Kendall the Mark? Like, sounds like you're the Mark. Like, actually, it seems like somebody we would rob, but...
2: Yeah, it's true.
0: It's kind of cool.
2: It's
0: I've made up a lot of cool DJ names in my day. Like, DJ Two-Step. That's a cool one.
1: Yeah.
0: Sharp that, Tooth.
1: I don't think I like mine. I feel like you could have done better.
0: Kendall Dragon?
1: She goes straight to romanticy.
3: Because she knows I love it.
0: I know. I'm mad at you.
1: Oh, well, hey, happy Friday to everybody. This will be a fun show. Leah, thank you for joining us. Brittany, please clear the air.
0: I'm so glad. It's not your fault. It's Jason DeRusha's fault.
1: Okay.
0: We were messaging on Instagram because he just started following me today. We've known each other for, I don't know, 3 years now. I think 3 years of Fashion Fest, reminding him that we exist.
1: Yes, former WCCO news anchor, current WCCO radio host.
0: And I was like, yeah, well, we can't wait for our annual time where we all do this charity runway thing where you pretend like you know who we are. And I have to remind you that we are the new Lori and Julia.
1: Mm-hmm.
0: And he said, oh, I always remember Kendall. Yeah. She was on TV.
3: Oof.
1: He knows. He knows what he does. What that does to Brittany.
0: Oh, cool. She was on TV. She's a legend.
1: Do you know, Jason, what that does to me, though, when you do this to Brittany? I am unsuspecting victim A, to be honest.
0: Yeah.
1: Because now here we are.
0: Here we are. I'm mad at her for no reason.
1: Nothing I did.
3: It's like when I have a dream about Mark ticking me off in my sleep, and then I'm just like scorched earth for 2 days.
0: What's funny is...
3: You know what you did.
0: Leah, what's so funny too, and you know this as well, because you're around here all the time. Everybody treats me and Kendall like they have to like do whatever they do for Kendall, they do for me or vice versa.
1: Yeah. Like we're the same person.
3: Like, we're like siblings.
1: Yeah.
0: Yeah, like as if... Like, I once had Grant, like, was, like, gave Kendall a compliment of the way she looked. Like, oh, I like your outfit. And I'm, like, sitting there typing. And he was like, yeah, I like your outfit. Don't worry, Brittany, I like your outfit, too. And I was like...
1: It's so funny.
0: Like, you know, like, I don't ever think, like, dear diary.
3: We know.
0: Dear diary.
1: Mm-hmm. Yeah.
0: How dare Grant?
1: How dare he? He complimented Kendall. Well, I was sitting there.
0: I was existing, looking fine as hell.
1: I might add... It is funny because you do it. I don't know if it happens with two men hosting or doing something together.
0: No.
1: It doesn't happen with a man and a woman.
0: No.
1: But it happens with two women. Like, it's
0: all
1: just assumed that our egos can't handle it, which they might be onto something. Maybe we can't.
3: I mean,
0: it is so funny. I mean, anytime we get talked to, and especially from an outside source, someone will be like, oh, I love you, Kendall, in this. And then they'll look at me and be like, and Brittany, you're great, too. And I'm like, no, I think it's going to be okay.
1: Oh, my gosh. Like, the funniest things will happen when we have big group activities, because the thing will always be like, okay, if Brittany's in charge, we'll all be well-dressed. And if I'm there, and I'll be like, I'll just be nodding. I'm part of the conversation. They'll be like, well, you look cute, too, Kendall. I'm like, I'm literally wearing sweatpants and flip-flops.
3: Like, it's all okay. Confidence.
1: Brittany
3: right?
1: can like look really cute, and I don't, and like that's okay.
0: Like literally, we are fine with it.
1: Like I'll turn around and be
0: what's
1: like.
0: Funny is like the things that anger me, nobody would guess anyways. Mm. So like it would be something random.
1: God,
0: like
1: we won't.
0: We'll never know. It won't be as obvious as that.
1: Ugh, so idiots. Yeah. Speaking of how we look,
3: Well, you both kind of look like you phoned it in today. I'm not going to give you a compliment. Like this
1: Thanks,
3: is like
0: yeah. I'm wearing. Corduroys.
3: You're both wearing corduroys, aren't you?
1: Are you wearing corduroys too? No, but mine look like corduroys.
3: They do look like corduroys. No, actually, guys, you both look cute.
0: The act of wearing corduroys, though, is so, like, fall.
1: You can't sneak up on anybody.
0: You can't sneak up on anybody. And you want to know what?
3: I have chubby thighs.
0: Who doesn't?
3: It's
0: 2026. Who doesn't have chubby thighs?
1: My pants are so tight in the thigh region.
0: How tight are they?
1: My pants are so tight in the thigh region that my crotch is suffocating right now. You know when that happens.
0: Yeah.
1: And you're like, dang it. I got to sit here for 3 hours in these two tight pants.
0: No.
3: I'm wearing real soft pants. Nothing on me today is like constrictive in any way. It is a phone it in Friday for me.
0: Lucky. The act of putting corduroys on, because I saw Colleen wearing corduroys yesterday and I was like, oh, it's tis the season.
3: It is.
0: Mm-hmm. And I was like, that is such a deliberate, like, I know that fall officially doesn't start until Tuesday because we looked it up. but I was like, it is fall. Mm-hmm. It is fall. Like, I don't even like the way these pants look or feel, but I own them. And once you own corduroy, like, this is the time you wear it. And yeah. then you forget it exists for
3: you
0: the rest
3: of the year. You have a
0: window. Yeah.
3: Yeah, it's yeah. a window, a fashion window.
1: Yeah, that's true. I like corduroys, and we don't get along because, like Leah said, I'm like, I could start fires mm-hmm. between my thighs with a corduroy on. Mm-hmm. It's like, girl, but they like, there's not enough room for that here.
0: It's really know? Not like a complimentary, like, I got areas where I go, this is weird. It's a weird, I don't know what's happening when I wear them. Like, it's not great. Like, it creates a weird space here, and I don't know, like, the no man's land. Between
3: she's
0: like pointing, your navel,
3: gesturing to her crotch right now.
0: Your
3: as
0: navel
3: we speak.
0: And your vagina. Between there, it's like this is not.
1: That's true. That does do. Weird
0: doesn't look great.
1: Like always.
0: I know. I don't. I mean, but I have to wear them because I own them, and it's that time you wear them. Like right now, as a Swiftie, you either go tortured poets mm-hmm. or folklore, and you guys all know that I'm tortured poets.
3: Yeah,
1: you are a tortured poet. Mm-hmm. Look at you in your black and white.
0: Thank you.
1: Look at you,
3: angsty
1: Edgar Allan Poe over Ooh. Here.
0: Thanks, guys.
1: Speaking of things that we're learning about ourselves and the way mm-hmm. we look, I've been gaslighting myself for months now.
3: Okay,
1: and I would just like to stand in my truth.
0: Hmm.
1: Enough is enough.
0: Yeah,
1: I am a bottom eyeliner girly.
0: Yeah,
3: tight line all the way.
1: Thank you. Because I let these girlies on TikTok tell me the looks. And I'm like, yeah, I don't need eyeliner. I love just mascara. And I don't know what happened to me. I think someone hit me with a brick. Because I've been wearing the same eyeliner look since high school. And it serves.
0: Yeah.
1: I don't know who I am without it. I put it on for the first time like a week ago. And I said, who is she?
0: Yeah.
1: She's back.
3: You know, I haven't done a tight line in so long. I don't know why I quit.
1: Just do it. Like right on the waterline.
3: Yeah.
1: Yeah, I don't care. That's stab so that eye out.
0: That's my favorite.
3: There, get that bacteria.
0: Yeah, listen, and if you want to go like a little, just do like a, like with a little blue tint in there.
3: Mm-hmm.
0: Like that's a look. Mm-hmm. I love mm-hmm. it. I only reason I don't do eyeliner is pure laziness mm-hmm. because like you have to wash it off.
1: Yeah.
0: Like
1: you don't wash your face every night anyway?
0: No. God, no. I cannot. Dr. Tureen. It's all Dr. Tureen. I don't do anything for myself. I don't even put lotion on.
3: Why?
0: Don't gotta.
3: That's such a joy for me.
1: Me too. It's like my night skin routine.
0: I do mm-hmm. nothing. Nothing.
3: I don't love exfoliate. Night Why?
0: I know.
1: You're hurting my feelings.
0: I think it's a.
1: You've
0: think,
1: hurt my feelings now.
0: I think lotion is a racket. Like, I think it's.
3: Oh my gosh. No.
0: Like once in a great while, I'll be like, oh, I should put on lotion. And I'll like break out the one where I go, does lotion expire? Like I don't let Go-Go know because she's got really dry skin. So like I have to put it on her and I tell her we all do it. But
1: we do, Brittany. You're not lying to her.
0: I don't wash my face.
1: Do you put on like body lotion?
0: No.
1: What?
3: Wow.
1: You just scales?
3: How do you raw dog it out there without moisturizer all over?
0: I just live. I'd be out here living my life.
1: K-Beauty has taught you nothing.
0: No.
3: God, I keep trying. Kendall, I was like trying to like drill it into her this summer.
1: Yeah.
3: Yeah.
0: No,
1: nothing. Didn't work, Leah.
3: Nothing.
0: I can't stress enough. The only time I wash my face is when I have makeup on. Otherwise, I'm just out in these streets and like Dr. Tureen, literally, like I have a peel next week. She's probably going to be like, you should probably start washing your face on the regular. But otherwise, just Botox, baby.
3: I love pure Botox. I love Botox.
0: I think that, like, there's so many things. Obviously, skincare is important, but there's some things you
1: thank
0: just.
1: Thank you. Yeah. Thank you, Mom.
0: But also, like, I think there's more steps than needed. Remember when I tried doing retinol for like 6 months and my body was like,
1: because you
0: rejected
1: did it, too
0: it.
1: Hard.
0: No, I didn't.
1: Brittany.
0: I mixed it with lotion. Oh, trust me. I went through a whole process of the retinol. I did it twice a week only.
1: What percentage did you use?
0: Oh, I have it all written down on things.
3: She was going for a 20%.
0: Trust me.
1: It's like, girl, like 0.5?
3: Yep.
0: No, trust me. Trust and believe. I went through a process and my skin was like, you don't do this.
1: Here's the deal. You went hard right away, though, too.
0: No, like, I didn't.
1: Why did you go to retinol? You went from, I don't even wash my face, Brittany, to retinol.
3: No, right?
0: You just guys
3: zero
0: are,
3: to
0: you're not asking questions.
1: Yes, I am.
0: Because
1: why?
0: I had For like 6 months, I had a whole routine and part of it was retinol and 2 days a week was that. And my skin said, I'm not used to this. I don't like this.
3: Did you wear sunscreen?
0: Yeah.
3: Okay.
0: It was crazy.
3: And how old were you?
0: This was like
1: a year ago.
0: Yeah.
3: Oh, okay. You're too young for retinol.
0: Thanks.
1: Excuse me. I use retinol.
3: I mean, I use it on my tushy.
1: What?
3: Yes.
0: Yeah. Body retinol.
3: Body
0: they talk
3: retinol.
0: About a lot.
1: Okay, let's talk about that more later, please.
3: We can unpack that.
0: I'm just telling you, I know I can't be the only girly that's just like, if you don't do some of those things, and like, of course, if your skin has like a specific like need, I had, you know, my stepbrother had like acne and stuff like that. But it's like, I think sometimes you just have the type of skin that's like, don't mess with me. Don't you like ever know anybody that's like, the more you deal with it, the more it like freaks out on you?
1: You're going to do a chemical peel next week and you're telling me this?
0: Hell yeah. Because that's the way I am.
3: Dr. Megan just gave me a snake venom peel.
1: Okay, Kim.
3: We're going to try it. Me and Miss Shannon Paul.
0: Yeah. Oh my God,
3: and Dr. Megan, we're all doing a snake venom peel next week.
0: You guys, we have the name of Lady Gaga's baby.
1: It's a
0: baby.
1: Kendall?
0: It's Kendall Mark. It's a baby girl. It's a very cute name. I'm going to tell you about it next on the BK Show.
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0: Welcome back to the old Brittany and Kendall show. With producer Leah and from Mike, Lady Gaga and Michael Polanski welcome their daughter via surrogate. And that's all we knew until today. Now we know is a baby girl. And her name is Rose Bean.
1: Rose Bean?
2: That is so cute.
0: Why is that the cutest thing ever?
1: I didn't realize they did surrogacy, I guess, either. Like, we didn't know. I had not heard how they'd had the baby.
0: Yeah, you're right. You know what I was confusing with? Somebody else did a surrogate.
1: We just had the surrogacy with, she's funny, Leah Dunham.
0: Yeah.
1: And then we just had the adoption with Millie Bobby Brown Bon Jovi. So there's all these babies.
0: It's a baby.
2: It's a baby boom.
1: It's a baby boom.
2: That's you started a trend, Kendall.
1: Yeah, I did. You know, all the celebrities were like, now I want a baby.
0: I want a baby too. You guys, I did it first.
2: Leah did it first.
0: I was waiting for you. I was like, Leah, this is your cue.
1: No.
0: Amy, oh, Amy's going to bust in here, our boss. I did it first.
1: That would mean Amy was listening to the show.
2: That's not going to happen.
0: Hey, Amy, give me a shout out. If our boss is listening on this Friday, give us a shout out by telling us we're fired via text.
1: She's literally down the hallway. She could just walk in, but she's not listening. So we can get away with murder.
0: Whoa.
1: Murder.
0: This is like,
2: or at least some FCC violations.
0: I was like, no. Kendall's always wanted to drop some major F-bombs on the radio.
1: I'm sorry, I couldn't help it because Traitor Season 6 cast just got revealed.
0: I'm very excited.
1: Brittany loves this show. Mike loves this show. Leah, do you watch this show?
2: I love this show.
1: Okay, amazing. So they just revealed who it'll be. Some of the big names. Craig Conover.
2: Love him.
0: Oh, wait. We got to stop.
1: Oh, just stop
0: love
1: at Craig.
0: Him.
1: Just
0: stop at Craig Conover. Okay. We had a listener write in. Oh, my God. Who was it? Because I know it's going to be. So I posted these because I was very excited about it on my social. And it was Alyssa wrote, Craig is about to be unbearable and I can't wait. She is so accurate. He is the Tom Sandoval of thinking that he knows everything and is going to be wrong every time. Or the Colton, whatever his name is, the Bachelor guy. Kendall, you got to watch this season.
1: I might, because speaking of Bachelors, I loved the Bachelor Joey. Mm-hmm. He is on this season.
0: He was great.
1: I think he's still with his... I don't know if they ever got married or if they've just been engaged this whole time, but he's on it. Kristen Chenoweth, the original.
2: Really?
1: Yeah.
0: She's going to be so
1: the original
0: cute.
1: Glinda.
0: Uh-huh, her fashion is going to be amazing.
1: Whitney Levitt.
2: Yes, I love her.
1: Do we like this, Brittany?
0: Yeah, I love Whitney Levitt. I like her. I think she's funny. I think everything about her is going to be great on this show.
1: There's a lot of Real Housewives, so I kind of want to hit a few of them because you know them all. Bronwyn Newport of Salt Lake City.
0: Bronwyn's the one who is married to Todd,
2: who is
0: the farter that we talked about yesterday.
2: Oh, yeah, the
0: farting philanderer. Farting philanderer.
1: That could accidentally come up something else. Let's just hover over the button that says Kendall doesn't swear here.
0: He literally, we just talked about him yesterday. He's going through Bronwyn's going through a divorce with Todd, who like made Palm Pilots, who's a bajillionaire. They have no prenup. And she's going to be amazing. She's dating this younger guy now. I love this. And her fashion.
2: Her clothes.
0: Is stupid. Like, I mean, in the best way.
1: Okay.
0: She's avant-garde. She's the one who wore the big heart dress that looks like something from like Looney Tunes.
1: Yeah.
0: It's going to be so over the top. I love it.
1: I love that. Okay. Cynthia Bailey of Atlanta. Cynthia, I feel like, has been around a long time.
0: She's been around a long time. Sleeper. She's not exactly known for her intelligence. Mm-hmm. I wouldn't say she's necessarily going to be great at this game, which sometimes the housewives just panic and do whatever and like follow. So I'm a little worried she might follow in that.
1: Okay. And then finally, Giselle from Potomac.
0: Giselle is a leader. A blind confidence that I cannot stress. She's very intelligent. I think she's going to be great on this.
1: Okay. Anyone else that you two are excited for?
0: Well, Jana, she's from Love Island. Hilarious. Amazing. There's a lot of actors and actresses, but I go, I've never heard of these names at all. And then Amira. Amira is from Next Gen NYC. She is this influencer online, transgender, and she's hilarious. And again, her fashion never misses.
1: Okay.
0: And like, there's a weird, I have like a weird obsession about her because she's the first person I've seen on reality TV that's transgender, that's not their main storyline.
1: That's not like the calling card.
0: No, right. And like, I like, love that for her because she's like interesting in her own right. And I'm not saying like I don't love other storylines out of that, but it was like fun to see it done like that in a way where it's like, I don't think of Amira as like, that's her only storyline. She's so interesting.
1: It's like when you read a book and it's not made a big deal that there are two men that are married. Like, I'm reading a book right now and it was like he introduced his husband and I didn't think anything of it. And I'm like, I like when it is just, it's a love story. That's it, Fiend. It's not about anything else.
0: Amira is so fun to follow on socials and like, she's going to have great fashion.
2: I am super excited for Casey Wilson.
0: Okay, tell me why.
2: Are you guys fans of hers?
0: I don't know anything about her.
2: She's an actress and comedian. You've probably seen her in a lot of things. She does, you know, a lot of ensemble stuff. She has great social media and she is a huge Bravo fan.
0: Oh, like, yeah.
2: So she's at BravoCon a lot and she does a lot of, you know, content and stuff like that.
1: Okay.
2: She's so funny.
0: She's very funny.
2: I think she's going to be great.
1: Okay.
0: And there's another one I saw that I was like, interesting. Oh my God. I think it's Ian. I think Ian, it says comedian and Love Island. I think this is the host. Am I wrong? The voiceover guy from Love Island.
2: The Scottish guy?
0: It looks like him. It would make sense because it's in Scotland.
2: Yeah.
0: I'll look it up. I think it's him. Ian Sterling. Yeah, this might be him.
1: I don't know.
2: I-A-I-N Sterling.
0: It's literally the voice, and he's very funny and dry humor flat. So, like, that would be fun, too.
1: Okay.
2: Yeah, he's the narrator.
0: Oh, great. I love him.
2: You do. You've talked about him before.
0: Yeah.
1: Oh, so this one, okay, so the most recent one just aired last night, right?
0: No, that's
1: New Blood.
0: That's the all civilian
2: cast.
0: That's
2: the normies.
1: Okay, so yeah, this is for next year.
0: This is for, this will air probably in the next couple months.
2: Probably February, I think, is when they do their, like, spring.
1: Okay.
0: I'm trying to think. It's funny how Traitors is now such, I mean, who knows for how long, but it is like a go-to show for people. This one just won an Emmy. Like, people are very into Traitors. And it's funny, their cast keeps getting wilder. The fact that we have Kristen Chenoweth is wild.
2: That's a huge get.
0: That's huge.
2: We actually did a Traitors game at a family reunion 2 summers ago.
0: Oh, my God.
2: It was fun. We got our whole family in.
1: Well, there was half a minute where we were trying to guess what the next Project Down and Dirty was. And Mike brought up that it could be...
2: I was going for Traitors.
1: Yeah. And it was like, that seemed like a lot to ask of the crew who is behind the scenes, but it would have been hilarious.
0: If I wasn't so lazy about my birthday when I turned 40, I would have loved to have a Traitors party. 41. We'll do one in 41. Or someday. When I graduate college, so in like 3 years.
1: Someday.
0: When we get back, I am obsessed with this very shady article that's pretending to talk about Miley Cyrus's fashion. We're going to tell you about it next on the BK Show. But before that, Leah, how are the roads?
2: We've got some crashes to keep an eye on the roads this afternoon. Between County Road 50 and Commerce Circle in Greenfield, there's a pretty nasty crash causing some delays and backup. Also, towards the Bloomington area, we have a couple incidences. And it's also compounded by the construction work on 77th there. But I-35W northbound, between Lindale and 60th in Richfield, look out for a crash that they are cleaning up right now. Minnesota 280 southbound between Energy Park Drive and University Avenue, right here in our neighborhood, there is a crash as well. 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We've got rain showers and patchy fog continuing through tonight. Overnight lows right around 57. We'll drizzle tomorrow, an afternoon high of 64. Decreasing clouds Saturday night. Little cloudy on Sunday with a high of 69 degrees. Right now, still a light rain. It's 61 at My Talk.
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4: 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Experience the impossible with Peter Antonio. This is such a cool show. 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

0: to the old BK show. Okay, the Daily Mail. You shady, and we love it. This is the headline. Miley Cyrus brushes off single flop as she joins Paris Hilton and Chappell Roan as star-studded album release Party in L.A.
1: Wait, say this to me one more time.
0: Because it was confusing, right?
1: Yes, Brittany.
0: The Daily Mail is definitely becoming the new Radar Online, and the Radar Online is like now just a desolate land of trash.
1: It's true.
0: There's like nothing on there. It's like 8 months old articles. Miley Cyrus brushes off single flop as she joins Paris Hilton and Chappell Roan as star-studded album release Party in L.A.
1: So she brushes off her bad album?
0: In this article, and I read it twice, yeah. It was hilarious because it was like, this wrecking ball hitmaker looked effortlessly chic as she joined stars like Paris Hilton, Chappell Roan in celebration of her new record, which was officially released on Friday. Later in the article, it goes on to be like, by the way, this album's doing awful.
1: Like, by the way,
0: it was so funny. There were so many things that are like talking about, oh, she looked beautiful, but it hasn't done very well. Like, it's so funny. Flop. All these things go into this article, and it is like, you just wanted to literally shade Miley Cyrus and pretend that this is like a hype one about like, she looks amazing. Did I mention her album sucks?
1: Okay, can we look at some of these photos, though? Because we're looking at Miley and everybody else. They're in their high heels. They're in their cute skirts and shirts and tops and dresses. Her husband's wearing a sweatshirt.
0: I literally hate it.
1: And sweatpants. And his hair could desperately use a scissors. Just any scissors. Blunt, sharp, doesn't matter.
0: But you know what?
1: Any scissors.
0: It's universal.
1: Why is this a thing?
0: It's universal.
1: Why do the men never, ever have to do anything?
0: Is this song that bad?
1: I have no idea. I haven't heard a lick of it.
0: Is this song as bad as her husband's attempt to dress up for her big event?
1: Was he the distraction? Was it supposed to be like, he's wearing a sweatshirt, so talk about him.
2: I just want to give him a conditioning mask. That hair looks so dry.
1: It's awful.
0: Yeah, everybody's dressed to the nines. And this is very Hailey Bieber, Justin Bieber vibes, where it's like, ugh. So all we know around this is we've had two singles come out. This is she unveiled her official music video for her second single, quote, Let's Get Married.
1: Okay.
0: And, And it was her fiancé, Max Mirando.
1: Fiancé. Got it.
0: Fiancé. Say it like that. People love that. He's in it. He's in the music video, and it was filmed at the Chateau Marmont.
1: Did he wear clothes that weren't sweatpants for the music video?
0: I wouldn't know. Again, it's so funny. I read this and I went, I should probably listen to the song. And then I was like, nah, I don't really feel like that applies to me.
1: because they hated it so much.
0: Yeah. I mean, the Daily Mail just kept dropping, by the way.
2: I like the Bass Persuades one. That's the one that came out this month. It's good.
0: No.
1: Is it?
0: I love that for you.
2: Yeah.
0: One second. Let me just talk to Kendall. It has nothing to do with you, Leah. Don't worry about it.
1: Okay. What?
0: I'm a little worried if Leah likes it.
1: Oh,
0: what that means for our experience.
1: She likes the Kardashians.
0: Yeah, I know. I mean,
1: so like maybe I'll like it.
0: I also, her and I align often on music, and it's usually women angsty.
1: Oh.
0: But I'm saying that historically, when Leah has a strong opinion about a work of art on this show, it hasn't gone super well for all of us.
1: This is true.
0: So
2: I'm an outlier.
1: Hey, we're back.
0: We're back. We weren't talking about you, Leah.
1: No.
0: It was about, we had a medical emergency for each other.
1: It's about Miley's. By the way.
0: Period. I had a period.
1: Also, what is with his facial hair? God, what is happening?
0: Quit ripping. The thing is, you know what you're sounding?
1: What?
0: Old.
1: Like Lori.
0: Yeah.
1: The ghost of Lori past is coming out and me sitting at her desk.
0: You sound old.
1: I do. But here's the deal. It's
0: and Lori,
1: true.
0: To be clear, Lori's never been old a day in her life, and I want to go on the record saying that.
1: It's true, though. I can't. I'm very distracted by his lack of
0: It's so
1: everything.
0: Funny. There's something that's coming out of us, because it happened to me. I was watching the reunion show for Next Gen NYC, and it's all these like young 20-something-year-olds in New York, and Shy is on there, and Shy is this like kind of like scrappy clothing designer where he repurposes secondhand clothes and like makes cool outfits, right?
1: Okay. Yeah.
0: Sometimes he puts things together. And for example, the outfit that he put for the reunion, one collar was in and one collar was tucked. And I was like, God, he should fix that. And then a producer called down to him. This is all on the reunion. And was like, Andy's like, oh, hey, Shy, they're calling up from the producer. Do you want to fix your collar before we start? And he goes, why? And he goes, well, one's in, one's out. And he's like, that's how we wear it now. And he goes, okay, I'll tell the old people up in the producer thing that that's how we do it. And I thought the same thing. I was like, fix your collar.
1: I think here's the deal. Hmm. And I'm glad you brought this up because it gives the moment to be like, I'm not making fun of like his face, his body type, whatever.
0: You're never,
1: I am like, we need to try a little. Like, can we try a little bit? I don't care that your sweatshirt is like $1,100. Boo friggity who, Celine Perry sweatshirt.
0: Oh, let's see. Let's all find out. Red.
1: It actually is. I read it. That's the only reason I know it's $1,200. I promise. But
2: it's a stupid sweatshirt.
1: It's just like, and these women are coming out here and you know that they spent hours in the chair or at least really gave a thought about their look. And I'm just sick of it.
0: Okay, but hear me out.
1: Yes.
0: What if all the things he's doing is intentional?
1: Intentionally looking like a bum?
2: Oh, he looks
0: because
2: so
0: we're old and we don't understand that that's fashion now.
2: Fair enough. I'll give you that. I don't understand the way the kids dress these days.
1: If that's
2: I'm
1: going to
2: go shake my fist on my front lawn for a minute.
1: Thank you. If that's fashion, I'm out. Thank you. Thank you. I'm out. What do
2: they
1: say?
2: Why can't more boys be like Harry Styles?
1: Yeah.
2: He wears Celine and he looks lovely.
0: Yeah.
1: And it's fun.
0: And like a sparkly flare.
1: Mm-hmm. I think that if he had on this sweatshirt.
0: Mm-hmm.
1: Okay, like let's, like I'm going to help. Okay. I'm going to help myself. If he was wearing a sweatshirt and sweatpants and tennis shoes and it was all part of the look. Okay. Can we at least just like clean up the shave, the neck hair, facial hair situation and like maybe put the hair back in a pony? I don't know.
0: I will say
1: like
0: this, you guys. I will say this. Yeah. You guys are saying, oh, I wish you'd put more effort.
1: Yeah.
0: Do you think that Farrah Fawcett hair that he's rocking didn't take him at least an hour to do?

0: and this guy was trying. It's just we don't understand. It's like another language. We're like, why is he, is this? And he's like, no, I really thought about all these items. I intentionally have weird, like, patchy neck hair.
1: Oh, God. It's just, it's the patchy. I think the patchy neck hair is what really just took me over the edge.
2: That's what did it. That was the line.
1: That was the line for me. Okay, let's talk about a different man that I'm like, you're just embarrassing me by saying this. Connor Levitt. Do you know who he is?
2: I love him. And his wife, Whitney.
1: Oh, my God. You actually do know who he is? Because the whole joke is that no one knows who he is.
2: He's a part-time magician. I know so much about Connor Lovett. Like, I'm afraid of how much knowledge I have, how much Connor lore I have.
1: Hey, remember, Brittany, that like a couple seconds ago, and you're like, sometimes Leah's like in this like 1% bubble?
0: Yeah.
1: Okay, cool. We're back at that.
0: She's not exact. So then you know what, though? There are at least, there is like one listener right now that's like, I align with Leah. And for that, we keep Leah, just to hold on, retain that one listener, who are the big Connor heads out there.
1: Connor heads, I'm sorry. I'm sorry.
0: I don't know who the hell
1: you.
0: Connor, to prove your point, let's do that again. Try again.
1: Okay. Anybody know who Connor Levitt is?
0: Hell no.
1: Thank you.
0: Good job, Leah.
1: Well, he's feeling real bad. He's like, I genuinely am so embarrassed that I was kicked off as the first contestant from Dancing with the Stars this season.
2: He should be embarrassed, though.
1: But, like, why? Why are you embarrassed, Connor? Nobody knows who you are. You're famous because your wife is famous.
0: I'll be so honest with you, because, like, I didn't even know he was on this cast. We read through it. There was something else that popped in my head. Oh, yeah. I wouldn't even know you got kicked off had Kendall not reported that you're sad and embarrassed.
1: Yeah.
0: I don't think about you.
1: No.
0: And your outfit was weird.
1: And his partner was the new pro. And remember a few weeks ago I told you how they wrapped up that finding the new Dancing with the Stars pro. And I was like, who they picked was not going to be somebody that's popular in the vote.
0: Yeah.
1: Like, if you wanted someone who people loved, you should have picked someone else. Look, shockingly, eliminated first. Couldn't even be saved by the partner.
0: I got a question.
1: Yeah.
0: I saw this on something that I, like, a girl who reports the news for me on TikTok, because that's how I consume it now. And this is news to me. They're like, Julianne Hough and Derek Hough always get their own dance by themselves. Why?
1: I don't know. I've been around forever and people like them.
0: They're just like, hey, we want them to dance a little bit too.
1: I just genuinely, well, they both used to be coaches.
0: Mm-hmm.
1: So like they were the Dancing with the Stars star people, pros for a long time before they moved into their current roles.
0: And they're hosts now?
1: She's a host and he's a judge.
0: Okay.
1: Yeah. So like, and they're
0: once
1: there
0: a week. They're like,
2: they've never not been on the show in some capacity.
0: So basically, they're like, oh, we should let them dance in as okay. And you guys like it?
1: I don't mind it at all because I like them and they're great dancers. And I think people really love them. So they're like, great, let them
0: and
1: dance.
0: And they are related.
1: They're brother and sister.
0: Yeah, that's normal to dance with your brother or sister.
1: Depends on how you dance with them.
0: I don't know. I'm asking.
2: Sub-siblings have to take dance class together.
1: Yeah.
0: And how do we feel about them?
1: I haven't seen which dance that they're referring to, so I cannot speculate. But normally they keep it pretty like...
0: I'm stressed. I can't stress enough. It literally popped in my thing. I was like, why do they let these two dance by themselves? And I was like, I don't know. I'll have to ask Kendall.
1: That's why. Now you know. The more you know, shooting star. Final thing about this, because I just needed to let you guys know, because we've been talking so much about this next season. Connor Levitt was introduced as Whitney Levitt's husband, and we were like, if that's your claim to fame, that's pretty sad. Guess who else was eliminated?
0: It's a cool claim of fame. I'd like to be married to Whitney Levitt.
1: Okay, cool. Whatever. Play the game with me.
0: Okay, yeah.
1: Guess who else?
0: You embarrassingly support your wife, you dumb baby man.
1: Guess who else was eliminated?
0: Eliminate? I don't know.
1: Brooks Nader's sister.
0: Aww.
1: Again, was tagged as sister of Brooks Nader.
0: That's even worse, because like that was automatic. Like Whitney Levitt chose to be with Connor Levitt, and he supports her in a way that's like great. I know for a fact that Brooks Nader's sister does not pull her weight and is not supportive enough.
1: That's right.
2: Has anybody watched Love Thy Nader?
0: No way.
1: No.
2: Like, is that even really a show, or is it just like a little bubble that pops up?
0: We should.
2: And a commercial, but I don't think that show really exists.
0: I don't think it does either. I'm so glad you brought it up.
1: It might somewhere. Who knows?
0: It's like a front for something. If you click on it, it'll all of a sudden bring you
1: somewhere else.
0: To like Walmart's homepage.
1: Hey, speaking of which, is Walmart the new fashion house? What did I just say? Really compelling argument. You have to hear this coming up next.
3: Where talk is fun.
4: Oh my.
0: she's true.

0: Truly delightful.
1: My talk. 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
25: Oh, God.
27: Walter Goggins.
26: Call me Walter Goggins in bed now.
25: So,
26: Lock eyes.
25: I am going through The Cut, one of my favorite places to just find crazy stories. And they have this article, Can Walmart Ever Be Cool? The Superstore swears it's about to become America's favorite fashion brand if consumers will buy it. And it's this massive article. It actually, I had you read it because I was like, Brittany, you'd actually be really interested in this. If you're anybody who's interested in fashion and how the luxury versus fast fashion versus Walmart, Target, Supercenter fashion game works. Walmart is really laser focused right now on being somewhere that you're going to go to shop for really cute clothes in the way that Target reinvented itself about 20 years ago from somewhere that was very similar to Walmart, Kmart, you know, that was just a place that you would go to buy inexpensive everyday things, into more of a luxury experience, if you will, within that genre, you know, with their lighting, with their brand collaborations that they do. Walmart sees this. They see Amazon and Shein and they see all that and they go, we want to do that here. We just have to get over the stereotype of this is where you go to buy like a Pokemon t-shirt.
26: Yeah.
25: So they have spent millions and millions and millions of dollars in the last 5 years to fix up all their dressing rooms. Mm-hmm. They hired this woman. This is where the real transformation happened a couple of years ago that to this day lives in Manhattan still because that's where she like worked for all the luxury brands. And she goes down to Arkansas to their headquarters once a week, but keeps her house in because she's like, nah, I'm a Manhattan girly.
26: Yeah.
25: And her job is to be charged with how do we reinvent this wheel? She has hired people in New York because now Walmart has offices there. Mm-hmm. Designers who have not only worked with Target, but also Ralph Lauren, Abercrombie, Nordstrom, Gap. They have launched or redesigned 15 in-house lines. They have bought more than 1,500 outside brands, including like Reebok.
26: Yeah.
25: And she's like, not a
26: Levi,
25: lot of things.
26: Are
25: yes,
26: like, yeah, yeah.
25: Not a lot of things are obvious dupes. We genuinely want to be intentional. We want to take the time and put the energy into it and be like, wow, I'm 100% blown away that this specific item is from Walmart.
26: I am, listen. If anyone's a high-low girly, it's me. And I think that there is a world where you can intentionally buy from Walmart and intentionally also buy from everywhere else. Like, Nordstrom's are Walmart. I don't know what box is coming from where. And, like, I recently got a cute set from them, like a floral. I was like, I don't know, it's kind of trendy. I don't know if I'm going to want this floral jacket forever, but I know I'm going to wear it a lot this season. And I bought it, and it's, like, this maroon, which is, like, super in right now. And I'm like, this is so well made. Mm-hmm. And it's like, okay. So I was like, okay, I got the matching skirt too. So now I have a full set from them.
25: Yes.
26: And then I pair that with, I will say there's like things I do buy from them and things they don't. And that's like a learning process. I don't love their sweaters, like their cardigans and things like that. They shrink, they get weird. I would rather pay for less, like higher quality and be able to wash them and not worry about shrinking and things like that. But there are some things. Their pants are great. Mm-hmm. Why wouldn't their pants be great? Like, they have great jeans. Like, my ones that I have that are Millie Bobby Brown, who did a line with them.
25: Yep.
26: And then I told you, the sneakiest one, all these girls at Lifetime are wearing the Sofia Vergara.
25: Thank you.
26: Brand. And, like, she's printing money because she's just making affordable jeans that make your butt look good.
25: What's really interesting, too, is that right now they're like, okay, Amazon tried to do this. They tried to get it a little differently, tried to get into the luxury space. They even did that big Cara Delevingne campaign.
26: Yeah.
25: Dropped it all by 2023 and was like, nope, we're just focusing on, like, Amazon essentials, right?
26: Yeah.
25: What they're saying, too, is that because that gap, clearly, though, there was enough crickets. People were like, we don't want fast fashion because at the end of the day, you go to Zara, which is still fast fashion. You're
26: going to
25: get a skirt for $60. That's expensive.
26: Yeah.
0: Yeah.
25: And this woman's like, I fundamentally believe that you shouldn't have to pay an arm and a leg for really expensive, you know, clothing. She's like, it's so overpriced. But we also don't want to be unintentional and be creating these, like, everything is fast fashion right now.
26: Yeah.
25: Everything. Even places like Anthropologie that you'd be like, of course. Well, that's going to, they live off of their old name.
26: Free people.
25: Yeah. You go, like, you look at the actual quality or you look at how quickly they flip their stores. You're like, oh my God, they're all getting this crap at the same place.
0: Yeah, it really is. And I know for like my daughter Zoe, who's 28, she absolutely turns her nose up at fast fashion.
25: Yeah.
0: She'd rather go to a thrift shop. She'd rather buy some quality pieces, right. Vintage. And she's very intentional about that.
25: Right. Right. And you think about like, and it brings this up, and this just happened where Shein bought Everlane, right? Like, which was traditionally a company people were like, oh, great. They have really high quality clothing. They're not fast fashion. And then behind the scenes, literally the biggest fast fashion brand in the world buys them. You know, it's like, it's just all such a crapshoot. So what they're trying to do, I think what it boils down to, what my question for you guys is after reading this big article that was very interesting, was can Walmart get past its legacy, though, of not being the cool place to get clothing?
1: I think it can't deny who it is. Like, what I feel like always in my life is I am a hunter.
0: Mm-hmm.
1: And I sneak in and out of Goodwill all the time. I don't sneak. I'm just saying that, like, I don't think Walmart needs to rebrand. What they keep needing to do, and they, like, offer it up all the time, is keep their content creators, like, very well fed.
25: Mm.
1: I want that to be served to me as if, don't tell anybody, here's a $20 outfit that looks exactly like this dupe, and, like, is made in the same place or whatever. You know what I mean? If you're like, whatever, living that life where you're like concerned about that, where it's like, that's what I want. I want it to be a secret. You know what I mean? But not, I tell everybody because that's the disease I have.
0: I see what you're saying. And I think like I am right on the same track with you. I think they need to find their consumer on the like social media.
1: 1,000%.
0: Like people aren't going to go to Walmart. I don't care how nice your dressing rooms are. I'm probably not going to go to Walmart. It's just not in my rotation.
1: I will go to that Eden Prairie Walmart all day because it's on a hill and something about it shines within me. And I I feel like a hunter. They're like, I bought my swimming suit from there and it's cow print and it's this like really cute. It looks like a boot, like almost like a bra. Like it's like does like the cut.
25: Yeah.
1: And I'm like, oh my God, I snuck in there. Like, oh my God, nobody knows this here. It feels like a secret. And I like that feeling. Mm-hmm, mm-hmm. I like going to the Goodwill in Chanhassen because I don't know what it is about those west suburbs. They be donating some good stores.
0: Oh, I love my thrift stores in the South Metro. Yeah.
1: And so it's like, I don't think they need to rebrand as like, we're cool. Rebrand as like you said, like having influencers show people like, this is a great dupe for this.
25: And you're really onto something because they talk a lot about their TikTok strategy in here and how Walmart is a major seller on TikTok Shop. And it is these people going, these influencers going, you will never guess where I got this skirt.
1: Yeah.
25: It's not Free People. It's not even from, it's not Zara. It's Walmart.
1: Yeah.
25: And like the, oh my God, happens. And that elicits a response.
1: Yeah. That's when things sell out is when a girl is conveying it. But I also have to trust her.
25: Yeah.
1: There's a lot of these ones that are like pure Target or pure Walmart where you're like, you get fed from them. And I'm not here for that.
25: You're like, I bought one outfit and it was see-through. So you're
1: on your own. I'm sorry. Those boots like were plastic and they melted to my leg. When we get back, oh my God, there is hope. Cardi B is giving us life. We'll tell you about it next because celebrities are just like us.
25: Except when they're not.
2: Where talk is fun.
3: People really need this right now.
2: My talk. Everything entertainment.
4: Hey, it's Jace for AAA Movers. 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
0: All right, my talkers, keeping an eye on your roadways right now between Minnesota 51 and 238 and Snelling Avenue in St. Paul. If you are an I-94 westbound, watch out for a crash causing some delays. Also in the metro, we've got an I-94 eastbound crash between US 952A and West Broadway in Minneapolis. That, again, I-94 eastbound, expected delays of about 8 minutes at this point in time. And I-35W southbound between exit 14 and 36th and 46th Street, there is a stalled vehicle in Minneapolis to watch out for. Rain showers continue through tonight, and patchy fog is going to be settling in as well. Overnight lows right around 57. Tomorrow, 64 with a little drizzle. Decreasing clouds for Sunday and a high of 69 right now. A little rainy at 61 at my talk.
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0: Well, it has been 1 month since we lost star Hayden Panettiere, and this weekend she will be honored in Malibu, California, with a Celebration of Life ceremony. The location, the church where her Celebration of Life will be held, was chosen for its coastal location that honors her love of the ocean and whales. And reportedly, her ex-boyfriend, Brian Hickerson, has not been invited to the ceremony. And about a decade and change later, since World War Z brought in more than $500 million in its worldwide release, director Edward Berger and Brad Pitt have decided to team up and try for a sequel. The pair is hoping to recreate the money-making magic just a few months after they wrapped up filming their latest upcoming A24 film, The Riders. And we reported yesterday on our Dirt Alerts that Duncan Sheik was hospitalized in Manhattan today. Sadly, today we learned that the 90s pop icon has died at the age of 56. His mother confirmed to the New York Times that he died of heart failure that led to cardiac arrest. Best known for his hit Barely Breathing, Sheik also had a second career as a Broadway composer. And that's your Dirt this hour. More celebrity news and gossip starts next with Brittany and Kendall on My Talk 107.1.
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26: Welcome back to the BK Show. We've got Cardi B saying that, hell no, I'm not getting back with my ex, Offset. And to tell you how much relief I had around this.
28: So much.
26: Because there was a while where we were going, oh, they're talking. There was all this speculation that they might be getting back together. Mm-hmm. And we're like, no, please don't. Please.
28: Please.
26: And this is Cardi filed for divorce from Offset for the second time, keep in mind, in July of 2024 after 7 years of marriage. Mm-hmm. And yeah, somebody on Twitter was like, hey, are you getting back with Offset? And she said, never in this life.
28: But like next life, you're not closing it off.
26: I don't know. But she said that.
0: I keep those options open.
26: I know. It's like, why are all the strongest women that I know in my life?
28: I don't know.
26: I shouldn't say that. But I will say one thing, though, is that it often is some of the strongest people I know are with people you go, you know, you can be not so strong and stubborn around that, staying with that person.
28: I know. It's almost like they're tired. Like, they're just tired of being stubborn and strong about everything else. They're like, that's fine. The biggest thing you should care about.
26: I know.
28: The person you're choosing to be with.
26: I know.
28: I thought you were going to say, too, that she was done forever with Stefan Diggs. Because that's the one that like I'm more worried about.
26: I'm worried about. I just, she backslides a lot, and I was a little nervous. Because her fourth kiddo is with Stefan Diggs, and I think it was this last November of 2025 that the relationship ended. Because it was during the Super Bowl.
28: Well, she remember she went to the Super Bowl in February and they asked her because we didn't know at the time that she was making just like a little cameo.
26: Oh, yeah. She had the kid in November. Yeah. Mm-hmm. I was like, that's all. Yeah.
28: She was making a little cameo and we didn't know that. We just saw her there. And at the time, we thought she was with Stefan Diggs still because they were like, what do you have to say to Stefan Diggs? And she was like, good luck.
26: Good luck.
28: Like, infamous good luck. And we're like, oh, they totally broke up.
26: She's so mad because she threw that big party and he had given his other baby mama like front row tickets.
28: Yeah. And Cardi was, like, B her. Bought out a whole suite for his people and flown them all out there, like a couple $1 million or something. It was crazy.
26: I mean, I feel like there's obviously, and we found out there's more to it because I was like, I feel like there is a part of you that like, Cardi B, you kind of got to be okay with the other children and the other ma or the other women because, like, they're prevalent in Stefan Diggs' life.
28: Yeah, they're literally having babies at the same time as you. Red flag, red flag.
26: Yeah, I do think, guys, hot take. Yeah. That's a red flag. If you're having a child with somebody who's also in the same timeline, having another child with somebody, call me traditional. Call me family values girl over here. But take a beat. Yeah. Take a beat. Think about it.
28: Maybe not in the same calendar year, you know?
26: Yeah, I think that's the key.
28: Like, that's just like one
26: now,
28: standard.
26: December to January. Game on.
28: It's fine.
26: It's fine.
28: Oh, celebrities, they're just like us.
26: Of course they are.
28: Aren't we all supposed to be like niching down now?
26: What does that mean? You know, I mean, like, I know, but Leah doesn't know.
28: So the thing on the internet I feel like right now is, hey guys, what's your niche? All hot girls have their niche. We all in the fall, we're all going to be like, we don't do everything. We have our things that we love. Do you love pickling, like, I don't know, asparagus? Do
26: oh,
28: you
26: no. Like a hobby?
28: Flannel. Yeah, we're niching down. We don't have to do too many things.
26: I don't know what that means.
0: You like find your vibe?
28: Yeah. You pick like your four cornerstones
26: what's
28: of your
26: mine?
28: Life. You love fitness. You love Bravo. You love go-go. You love fashion. There's your niche.
26: That's my niche.
0: There you go.
28: Stop trying to be like, oh, I also would like to learn how to sew. Beach, that's not in your niche.
26: Beach, not
0: stay in your
26: lane.
28: Stay in your lane. Beach, get out your niche.
26: Beach, get out that niche.
28: That's what we're bringing. That's the energy we're bringing in.
26: Okay,
28: fall.
26: So like lockdown. Lock in, because you're in lockdown.
28: Yes.
26: On only four things tops.
28: I think four is like where the cool people said we should keep it at.
26: I'm getting back into Xbox pretty hard, though.
28: We'll just drop Go-Go.
26: Yeah.
28: Okay.
26: That cool. makes sense. Actually,
0: it made room for that.
26: Xbox. That aligns because like Xbox. It's a lot of violence, and she should probably not be around for her.
28: Exactly. Well, I have two good things. One, I'm teaching you about niching down. But two, Jordan Hudson, Bill Belichick's girlfriend, is back in the news.
0: Oh, yay. I've missed her.
8: Jennifer Hudson.
26: I know it's the wrong one, but it was the closest we've gotten. I've missed that button quite a bit.
28: Do you want to hit it again?
26: Mm-hmm.
8: Protect Jennifer Hudson.
28: It's exactly what Bill Belichick is trying to do, because right now people be asking him, like, is it true that you said you had to cease, everybody from the University of North Carolina had to CC her on all of your emails? Like, is she running this school?
26: But also, like, no matter what corporation you're in, being on all the emails is a hellscape on its own.
28: Right?
26: And could you imagine if they were like, every email that Brooke and Amy and everybody here at MyTalk has also gets sent to you?
0: I don't even read my email.
26: I don't read my email.
28: Well, neither does Bill Belichick, because that's what he told this reporter. He's like, no, at the time that I was starting the gig here, I had all these other things in the fire, and I just wanted Jordan to take care of it.
26: I believe that.
28: And I'm like, yeah, that makes sense. So what does she do for him then? Well, this here reporter decided to look into it. Did you know, per her LinkedIn, she is the CEO of Trouble Club Enterprises, which is an East Coast-based holding company for a complex portfolio of businesses across a wide range of industries, including cosmetics, real estate, media production, merchandising, creative consultation, business strategy, and investment.
26: Yeah, I knew that.
0: Fake job.
28: We're niching down.
26: I will.
28: What are you doing, girl?
26: You know what, though? We want to make fun of Bill Belichick and his relationship all the time because it's fun and it's great.
28: It's so good. It's but a 50-year age difference.
26: I will say this to Jordan Hudson is that, like, I've been saying this for probably a year now.
28: Mm-hmm.
26: This job needs to exist where you, I don't need a full-time assistant, but I would like somebody to get all my emails and every day tell me what the important thing is and like where I need to be. Like, I would like, I get what he was thinking.
28: Mm.
26: Like, sometimes I'm to this to Kendall and sometimes Kendall's me to this. We kind of like take turns on like, actually, we're supposed to be here, Kendall. Oh, actually, we have to film this. Cause like, we have a lot of one-off things.
28: Yeah.
26: And they get a little zany, especially like come Project Down and Dirty or State Fair. It's like, I get what he was thinking. He's like, you literally don't have a job.
12: But she does. Didn't you see all that's, the things she does?
26: You don't think that's just his money? It's just his credit card that she buys whatever, all those things she listed off?
28: What? You guys don't think she made that money coaching cheerleading part-time while running for Miss USA?
0: Cheer coaches make so much money.
26: Yeah.
28: So much
26: In
28: money.
26: Fact, that's where we need to start taxing. Cheer coaches.
0: Cheer coaches.
28: Part-time cheer coaches.
26: But yeah, like, because she bought a bunch of real estate with his money. So yeah, she's a real estate connoisseur. She's
0: okay, he might be onto something, though, because I was just listening to a podcast, shocking, I know, something talking about a trend of people, busy professionals, working moms like you, hiring house managers.
26: Yeah.
0: Mm-hmm. This is like the new thing.
26: Nannies that I interviewed, on their resume, they're like also house manager. And they're like, we can take on, this is two different women. We're like, I can take on a bunch of the things.
28: Like the tasks.
26: The tasks, the one-offs where I'm like you guys hear me call the dishwasher people being like, when are you dropping it off? No, you can't. Not today. I'm not there. Like if I had someone to take care of that, I don't have like 40 hours to give somebody. But they were like, oh, I've split it between three or four families.
0: That's genius, actually.
26: That's what I said. I go, there is a huge market. I told even my old nanny, Maddie, she's doing car sales. But I was like, you should create this as a job where you literally have four families and you are dedicated to them and like the one-off random tasks throughout the week.
28: I'd be so nervous that I would get the thing screwed up. I'd be like, get home, like, you know, the person, like Brittany would get home and be like, Kendall? And I'd be like, yeah. And she'd go, why is robot getting three teeth pulled? And I'd be like, well, didn't she need that?
26: What
28: and you'd
26: like-
28: be like, no, wait, that's my other person needed that for
26: or listen, what about this? Hey, yeah, I got your husband Jordan neutered, and they're like, that was supposed to be Murphy.
28: I'd
26: my
28: be
26: dog.
28: Like, about time. About time.
26: No, but like, it'd be your only job. So like, you have to erase your experience.
28: Yeah.
26: It would be your only job is just keeping these four things. You'd have to be the type of person who's very into color coding your like
0: Excel
26: agenda
0: spreadsheets.
26: Yeah. And like, it wouldn't be like us where we're going, oh my God, if you told me I have to also schedule Kendall's stuff, I would check if the window's open. But like, it would be your only job. You know what I mean? Like, there's something to it because there are more and more. There's like very rare families that have just one person working. It's normally two.
28: Yeah.
26: And then one person just takes on all these one-offs. And they're all having mental breakdowns, me included.
28: Me included.
0: Oh, my 30s was just one decade of a mentee bee. Like, it was bad. I had two little kids in school.
26: Yeah.
0: I worked full time. And yeah. I was lucky because I had a flexible-ish schedule.
26: If I have something in my calendar, where there was a surprise party that I assume is mine that I still don't know. Hey, Nikki, if I missed your surprise party, I'm sorry.
28: So sorry.
26: But like, I put so many things in my alarm, like schedule go-go. Like there are camps that if I don't schedule her for the day they open, I don't get to do it. So if it'd be so nice to be like, Melissa, that's her name, I guess. Melissa, I need you to get go-go scheduled for this. And then I can just poof, not think about it.
28: Never again. It's gone. It's gone.
26: So I get it, Bill Belichick. In fact, if Jordan Hudson wants, I would also like to
13: protect Jennifer Hudson.
26: Thank you.
28: Cool.
26: When we get back, I've got a follow-up on the High Rocks pooper. And if you don't know what that is, you're about to on the BK Show.
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32: 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Everything entertainment.

0: If you were somehow able to avoid the High Rocks, the High Rocks is the big competition that we've seen kind of pop off everywhere where everybody's doing these like physical feats of strength and running and pulling and pushing and all the things. Well, Joanna pushed a little too hard and she pooped herself during the competition and continued to finish while feces ran down her leg.
1: It's so gross. It is so vile, but just continue.
0: Yeah, this Australian athlete went super viral for defecating on herself during this High Rocks competition.
1: Do we hate the word defecating?
2: And spread some virals.
0: Am I right? She came out and said, quote, "I want to offer my sincere apologies to the people of China, my fellow competitors, the spectators, mm-hmm. yes. and the High Rocks organizers mm-hmm. for what happened during the race in Beijing.
1: Ooh.
0: Looking back, I regret the decision to not have stopped off the track. I recognize that I should have made a different choice. I take responsibility for my decision to continue and am deeply sorry for the discomfort and disruption it caused."
2: Okay, I heard her payout was like 15K, like for winning.
1: Oh.
2: I don't think my price to poop my pants up publicly is that low.
0: Listen, we could all use 15,000.
2: I like spend 15K real easy.
0: I want to make that very clear. Is we are not above making $15,000 here on the BK show.
2: It'd be
0: lovely. Like it would be a great bump. 15K is like right around where you're like, wow, that would actually really help out a lot of things. I'm with you though. 15K to poop my pants and it fly down my leg as I'm working, like, and have the whole world angry at me.
1: No. I would sit in this room with you if you had defecated for 15K. If I had to finish the show with you.
0: Why am I the one in this scenario?
1: Because I'm the victim. Okay. If you poop your pants and I have to sit in this room with you, I am the victim.
0: Would you finish out the show for 15K with poop pants?
1: Yes.
0: See, that's
1: but
0: the real question.
1: But we're in private. I'm not like...
0: But keep in mind, I would be broadcasting it out to everybody.
2: We would tell everybody.
0: Immediately.
1: I'd be like, yeah... Of course, it would be horrible, and I hated every second of it, but I made $15,000. However, this is different because other people in this big gym had to, like, use the equipment.
2: Oh, so gross.
0: Yeah.
1: Like, that's what's so vile about it.
0: Yeah. I think she was in a rough place in the sense of, like, nobody intervened.
1: No.
0: I mean, I would think as an adult person, because she's, what, 20-something, that she'd go, she's 24 years old.
1: Yeah.
0: That, like, as an adult person, you would go, okay, if you poop yourself anywhere in life, you're done. You get to be done for the day.
2: Yeah, that's thank you.
0: A fact.
2: Can we just normalize it's okay to just quit sometimes?
0: It's so okay. And at any point, if it's this show, if it's you are an accountant, if you're in the middle of surgery, you got to call somebody else in.
1: Mm-hmm.
0: Like, somebody, if you poop yourself, you get to be done with work. And that's just like the only trade off is you have to tell everybody what happened because there's no way I could just get up and leave. If I was just gone, you'd go, oh, wow, what did Kendall say? You're so mad at Kendall. You pulled a Tory Spelling. I'd have to go, hey, guys,
1: I poop myself.
0: Yeah, I want to talk about what happened yesterday.
1: But you wouldn't even have to. You could be like, I got sick.
0: Oh, we would all know what that meant.
2: We'd say tummy issues.
0: I would go, you guys would know what would happen.
1: Indigestion.
0: I would say, don't tell anyone as I'm running out. And immediately the next day, start off the show, I was like, so I pooped myself.
1: I would be like, Brittany, we don't have to. Okay, yeah. You're right. We don't have to tell anyone.
0: I pooped
1: myself.
0: I pooped myself.
1: Oh my God. It's true. It was gross. I think it was one of those moments where the rest of her life, she'll be like, why did I do that?
0: And maybe, like, with the adrenaline of it all, because I think it was at the tail end of it, lack of better words. Like, yeah. Maybe the adrenaline or, like, she won. She was winning by such a huge amount.
2: Locked in. I mean, yeah. Looking at her, like, maybe she didn't even notice.
1: I did think that for half a second. I was like, did she notice?
0: So on reflection, she did decide to retroactively withdraw from the race and forfeit the points she earned. She's like, yeah.
1: Oh, interesting. Because when we were talking to our trainer friend, Lindsay Ogden, she informed us that like it is a, even though there's a lot of high rocks competitions, to what Brittany just said, you earn points.
2: Okay.
1: And then you make money up that way. Like you get more endorsements and sponsors, you get invites, like things like it does matter a lot to her.
0: It's okay. Like a rolling total. Yeah.
1: So, I mean, as much as we're all going to make fun of it, you do go, I do feel bad for you. That was a bad decision that you did not think would be that big of a deal. And now the whole world knows you as the girl who crapped herself.
2: And she's Australian, too. So, like, think about it. The two most famous Australian women athletes are Ray Gunn and High Rocks Lady.
1: Yep. The break dancer. And the pooper.
2: I think they need to send a new batch out.
0: Do we feel like it matters how much time was left? Like, let's say she only had 10 minutes left.
1: It matters. 100%
0: matters. I think it matters, too. Like, I think I can't find
1: the actual event.
0: The actual, like, somebody break down how much time was left. But if she had, like...
1: You could look it up because she does lunges. All those photos of her lunging.
0: They're a circuit.
1: So, like, it's not like she does one, then the next.
0: No,
1: the next.
0: I mean, Lindsay would know better, but I'm pretty sure you keep doing a circuit.
1: I don't know. I feel like there's, like, an order. Because they run in between, and then they do the next thing. And they run a little bit, and then they do the next thing. I think. You look it up while I tell you this other crazy
2: There story. Is no universe where I would ever work out this hard in my life. This is never going to happen to me. And
0: I've said it on
2: I'm
0: air.
2: I'm okay with that.
0: And I'll say it again. I've pooped myself running. And I got a half marathon tomorrow that I'm doing the trail run on the Loppet, and I'm doing it with JC, and I really hope
2: you don't poop.
1: Thanks. There is a way that they do it. So this was at the end. It was towards the end. So it goes like from one thing to the next, and there's a little 1K run in between.
0: Yeah.
1: The sandbag lunges, which is the photos of her with said poop running down her leg, is the second to last event. So you do that. You run a kilometer, and then you do the wall ball, like the throw the ball at the wall thing, and then you're done. And I think those are the only photos we saw her. Like, who knows when it happened? We don't know. She didn't say. But those are when all the photos are from.
0: She's doing burpees or whatever these are called, and she has poop. Or she's doing, like, the crawl. It's like get up and crawl or, like, a burpees across.
1: I don't know what that is. Maybe that's the wall part of the wall ball?
0: No, wall ball, you throw a ball at this marker.
1: It's really heavy. I don't know, guys. Burpee broad jumps. Oh, just kidding. That was towards the beginning of the race.
0: Burpee broad jumps. But maybe again.
1: Step 4 out of 8.
0: Yeah.
2: She wasn't even halfway through and she pooped herself?
1: Yep, so she's out. We're done with her now.
0: We tried to defend you.
1: We tried, girl.
0: When we get back, I found a list of spooky season shows you should be pretty excited about. Oh, but of course. Leah, what's going on these dang roads?
2: Well, let's take a look at our traffic right now on My Talk for your drive time. We have got some delays to report on US 169 southbound. A crash in the St. Louis Park area between West 16th and Frontage Road. Northbound US 169 expecting 10-minute delays. Southbound 169, 11-minute delays there again in the St. Louis Park area. Minnesota 62 eastbound, a crash between exit 107, that's Tracy Avenue, and Minnesota 100 in Edina. And I-35W southbound, a crash between University Avenue and the bridge over the Mississippi in Minneapolis. Some delays from there as well. Light rain continues, and we're going to see showers with patchy fog tonight. An overnight low of 57 degrees, 64, a little drizzly tomorrow. And we should see a little more sunshine, a few clouds on Sunday with a high of 69. Right now, 61 degrees at My Talk.
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0: Hey-o. It's official. It's fall. Actually, that's a lie, but it pretty much is. If you're experiencing putting on a layer.
1: Pretty much just came out of your mouth.
0: Because, like, it's not technically official, but doesn't it feel like today makes it official? When did fall happen for you, or has it happened yet?
1: I think as the BK show, we can stand in our truth and say, it's fall, y'all.
0: It's fall, y'all.
2: Okay, I was in South Korea, Labor
0: Flex,
2: Day.
0: Flex, cool.
2: Flex, yeah.
1: Must be nice.
2: And they actually celebrate the first day of fall on the 7th. They didn't, like, that first Monday in September, like Labor Day.
0: So wait.
1: She right.
2: Yeah. I posted it on my Instagram page.
0: How important it is that we have Leah as a touching point to be like, sorry, we actually recognize South Korea's
2: We celebrate fall. South Korea fall.
0: South Korea fall. Mm-hmm. So like, yeah. It sounds chic as hell. Oh, no, I get that. But like, I've already been celebrating fall because of the
1: I was
0: South
1: in South Korea.
0: I was in South Korea. Yeah. I mean, we were all.
2: I bought a pumpkin, like immediately came home and bought a pumpkin.
1: I thought you meant in South Korea.
0: I was like, how did you bring that back?
1: What a choice.
2: No, but I was like, all right, it's on. It's on.
0: There is like super spooky pumpkins at Whole Foods.
2: I have a story about that.
0: What are they?
2: Okay, so Zoe and I went to Whole Foods last week. Mm-hmm. And I was like,
0: by Bidet Maccascott?
2: No, okay, I went to the St. Paul one Marshall.
0: Yeah.
2: Gorgeous pumpkins. Gorgeous. You
1: so
2: know,
1: gorgeous. They gorgeous look gourds.
0: Like
1: gorgeous
0: right out gourds. Of the, like, yes. The Peanuts movie.
2: Oh my gosh, I wanted this one. Okay. So I pick it up. I see the price tag on it. It says like $12.99. I'm like, okay, that's a decent price for a pumpkin.
0: Yeah.
2: I get it up to the checkout.
1: Oh, no.
2: It was $12.99 a pound, ladies. That was a $140 pumpkin.
0: You don't
2: I did
0: tell
2: not
0: me.
2: Buy that. Oh, that did not God. Come home with me. I went to like, Fresh Time. I got a $6 pumpkin. That's not quite as cute.
1: What are you doing, Whole Foods? No one is buying that.
0: I know, but Whole Foods is wild.
2: So Zoe has a theory.
1: Your daughter Zoe. Okay.
2: Yeah. That they don't want actually anybody to buy it. They just want it as the display.
0: It must
2: it looked
0: be.
2: Great.
1: You're right. So there's the Salvation Army in Red Wing, where I'm from. I once tried to buy a Santa thing that was in the display window, and they were like, oh, no, you can't touch anything in the display window. I'm like, you're a donation center.
0: He said, no.
1: What do you mean?
2: You're a store.
0: They like laughed at you, too. Window. They were like, oh,
1: they
0: you
1: were
0: think
1: so
0: you
1: mean.
0: Could buy that item in the window?
1: What?
0: Oh,
2: you're crazy.
0: Get out of here. That's Papa Claus.
1: She walked away and muttered some four-letter words under her breath. Let me tell you, I said,
0: No, let me
1: I'm
0: tell
1: you. I'm out.
0: In Whole Foods, I didn't buy it, and I'm scared of even what the price was. Mm. They have these pumpkins, and they have a fancy name to them, and they're not pristine looking. They have these, like, growths all over them.
1: Yeah.
0: And it's, like, a vibe. Mm-hmm. I'm scared to know the price of those weird pumpkins.
1: But it's $12.99 a pound.
2: $12.99 a pound.
0: Oh, my God.
1: Yeah.
0: Above stealing pumpkins. I feel like
1: or things, smashing them.
0: No, I wouldn't do that. I'm not just like ruining things.
1: Jordan grows pumpkins.
0: Yeah.
2: When the kids were little, we grew those Arctic Giants. Mark had those in the garden. Those were fun. And we would donate one to the classroom every year.
1: It's fun. The reason Jordan, my husband, grows pumpkins is because he was so tired of me spending money on pumpkins.
2: Oh, I have bought my first pumpkin. Them. I will buy 10 more pumpkins before November. Mm-hmm. I love pumpkins.
1: I love the stackables.
2: Yes.
1: And the warty ones, to Brittany's point. The warty looking ones. The stackables, by the way, we were talking about Walmart about an hour ago. Very interesting conversation if you're interested in the podcast or the repeat later. But they have them usually there for like $5.99 a pumpkin. Does not matter.
0: Nice.
1: The weight. Like they're all just one size fits all. One
2: fresh
1: weight
2: time.
1: Is all.
0: Listen, if you want to make, I know we're getting to the spooky season shows here, but if you want to make an event of it, you take the spooky trolley or just like the pumpkin trolley. They're both the same trolley. They just do spooky things or not spooky things for your kid over at Lake Harriet.
1: Mm-hmm.
0: And you pay for the trolley ride and you get a pumpkin at the end. And you get to pick whatever pumpkin you want, and kids love it.
1: And they love it.
0: They love it. Go-Go loves it. Okay, I want to tell you about some spooky season shows.
1: Okay, please.
0: First off, shout out to Widow's Bay. I've told you this, guys, before. Both of you would love this show. It's so camp, so silly, so fun. So many little Easter eggs in it. And, like, it has a good amount of spooky where you're, like, a little scared. It's like the Goosebumps of shows, though. You're like, everything's going to be fine.
1: Mm.
0: But it's so funny. And, like the archetypes and things that the themes that they grab are like things you've seen a million times, but they do it in new ways where you're like, you'll laugh at it.
1: Like you can't you don't know where you're going.
0: You have no idea where it's taking you. But also you're like, I know the, like, there is one where this woman's getting chased by a murderer and, like, she, like, can't stop being chased by it. Like, she goes into a different house and is like, come on! And it's so funny. Highly recommend Widow's Bay. That's on Apple TV.
1: Okay.
0: So good. Okay.
1: Just won a bunch of awards, too.
2: It won so many Emmys.
0: Mm-hmm. It's, the writing is amazing on it. And their comedic timing, plus, the, like, the when you're getting, like, something about being scared and laughing just, like, exponentially advances both of those experiences. Mm-hmm. Okay, now we have to talk about the reviews are out for Netflix's new Monster. As you know, the Ryan Murphy one is out.
1: It is.
0: The Lizzie Borden story.
1: Sweet.
0: I haven't seen it yet, but the review on this one is calling it faux feminist nonsense.
2: I don't know what to do with that.
0: I don't either. Because then a part of me goes, I love that.
1: Thank you.
0: It's criticized its attempt to connect unrelated historical female killers like Lizzie Borden, Elizabeth Bathory, and then Aline Wuornos. I'm probably saying those wrong.
1: No idea.
0: Under a superficial theme of female empowerment. So, like, this happens often with Ryan Murphy monster stories. He tries to, like, tie together, like, different timelines. And then they said that the narrative relies heavily on stalling tactics and repetitive dialogue. But this is just a reviewer's. I want, if any listener has watched any of this, I would love their point of view because, like, I don't know. Sometimes when the reviewer people don't like it, I go, oh, that means I'll like it. But I've been, historically, I've watched some of the monster, like, series by Ryan Murphy. I didn't like the last one. I didn't even finish it. The Ed Gein one was boring.
1: Jordan was obsessed, as we know.
0: Yeah.
1: It was his entire personality.
0: I feel like he was a little drunk when he was watching it. I saw him, he was like, had a drink in his hand. He was barely paying attention because it was so slow moving.
1: Yeah.
2: I think Ryan Murphy stuff is so boring.
0: Yeah.
2: Like, really? I always want to try it, and then I'm like, ugh.
0: He takes a very interesting topic and does too many episodes with
2: it. Yes.
1: Yeah, I think that's you. I feel like that is the usual critique about him is that the first four, incredible.
2: Yeah.
1: And I'm then hooked. Why are there 10?
2: Yeah.
1: Like, we could have stopped at 6. One that I really liked that I thought they would do a season 2 of and they never picked back up of Ryan Murphy's is Ratched.
0: Yeah, Ratched.
1: Yeah. So it's the, you know, how to kill, One Flew Over the Cuckoo's Nest.
0: This is the nurse one, right?
1: It's the nurse one. And it's just about Sarah Paulson is the main character. And it's like Finn Wittrock, Cynthia Nixon, Sharon Stone's in it for a minute.
0: It's like body horror, though. Even that one, I'm surprised you liked it.
1: I loved it.
0: It was so scary.
1: I know, but I loved it.
0: It reminded me of the horror. What is the series he does? American Horror Story. Mm-hmm. Because it was so online with that where you're like, this is, they're really setting up dark and scary. Okay. And like,

0: fun ride. So, Widow's Bay.
1: This looks up my alley.
0: I know. I mean, let's be honest. We all love Hudson Williams. So it's like, I'm going to be like, kiss him. And then like, that's not the role I'm doing. Widow's Bay, Monster, the Lizzie Borden story, which I want any listener to write out if they've seen any of it. We did get some emails.
2: We did?
0: Nope, it's all about High Rocks. Teresa wrote in about High Rocks.
2: Oh, yeah, because High Rocks is the gross pooper lady.
0: And then, like I said, Widow's Bay, Monster, the Lizzie Borden story, which I need a listener to write in, and Yaga, which I think is on Amazon, or did I make that up? I'll look. Well, you can look it up. It's Y-A-G-A.
2: Okay. I would like, I think I'll give this Lizzie Borden one a go. I haven't liked the Monster series. I didn't watch any of Ed Gein. It grossed me out way too much. So like 30 seconds I watched. I did not like the Wisconsin serial killer, Jeffrey Dahmer one. But I did like the Menendez brothers.
0: Yeah, I did too.
2: Because it was just a little less gory, nasty.
0: It was sad though.
2: It was
0: sad. I got
2: sad.
0: So sad.
2: You know what? The series that I just really liked that they stopped doing was like The Haunting of Hill House, The Haunting of Bly Manor. It went a little goofy.
0: I think that The Haunting of Hill House, though, is like, I would have liked them just to do the one.
2: Yeah, that's true. As soon as I was saying that, I was like, but then they did that weird one with the vampires on the island.
0: Oh, I love that.
2: Oh,
0: wait, that was a movie, right?
2: No, it was the same creator that did The Haunting of Hill House, The Haunting of Bly Manor, Midnight Mass.
0: That was Midnight Mass, and I loved it.
1: I remember that one.
0: But that was its own thing.
2: It's the same people, though.
0: Yeah, yeah, yeah.
2: Like, behind it.
0: You didn't like that one?
2: I didn't like it as much as the other two.
0: Now, that one was all based on the idea that there's, like, they were stuck on this island, and then a vampire comes in, and they start doing these midnight masses, and this, like, vampire is the one leading it and is, like, secretly, like, taking over, and then one night they have to, like, keep them on the island if they want to, like...
2: It's wild.
0: It was
2: The House of Usher is their most recent, like, iteration of the same team. And, again, that was all Edgar Allan Poe kind of inspired. It just wasn't as good. The first two were so good. The House, The Haunting of Bly Manor and...
0: Haunted Hill or whatever.
2: Hill House.
0: Hill House. Whatever. Haunting of Hill. There's a hill and there's a house.
2: There's a house
0: hey
2: and
0: guys,
2: a hill and a blind.
0: We're moms.
2: So sorry. I said it twice, right? And like, that's all I'm going to get.
0: That's
2: you.
0: All you get.
2: Okay. Coming up next, my husband sent me this video at the start of the show. Leah, you have not heard it yet, but Brittany heard it. And we got a good laugh out of it. Because what do women really want? Men think they know. But what do we really want? We'll discuss coming up next.
3: Morning, sunshine.
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0: Welcome back to the BK Show. So when we started the show, my husband Jordan, who is a very handy man, had this urge to send me a video. Husbands and wives do that. You know, we're like, hey, and this one just happened to fall in the camp of,
9: sorry, I wouldn't know. I'm not married, so I don't know that it's not a universal experience.
8: You don't just send reels back and forth to your spouse instead of talking.
0: Sorry, Brittany. It did feel pointed. It wasn't, okay?
9: I just like the more you got into the relationship, it felt like we're getting away from what we're talking about. I was like, wait, how dare you?
0: So he wanted to send me this video about patting himself on the back. Here is said video.
10: Some men have a guy for everything, and some men are the guy for everything. Marry the second one. Because if something breaks, you don't want a man searching for a phone number. You want a man that goes out into his garage and grabs his tools. Something needs to be built, fixed, wired, patched, installed, hauled, or aggressively persuaded back into working order. He's your guy. Now, will a repair require several trips to the hardware store and maybe the purchase of a new tool just because?
0: Can confirm.
10: Probably. Will the job require profanity that you're pretty sure he made up on the spot? Yeah.
0: All
10: but
0: right.
10: You know what it doesn't require? A $2,700 invoice from somebody else's husband.
9: This is why, this is Jordan being like, look at how great I am. This is what all women want, is a handyman.
0: You want a handyman. So what do you want?
9: I want a man who hires a handyman.
8: I married the handyman.
11: Okay. Mark's really handy with the tools. He's, yeah.
9: So you wanted a handyman.
11: Yeah. But it takes forever to get anything done. Like, I bought pantries in January and they just got installed 2 weeks ago.
12: That's, and like, I think there has to, like, let's be honest. What I want is somewhere in between. I think we all want somewhere in between.
9: Somewhere in the middle.
12: I don't think I want the one who thinks that they can rewire. Mm-hmm. I go.
9: You don't. I did that. You don't want that.
12: No. And like, and keep in mind, I love Jordan. And your husband is so delightful. I don't know how many times he was like, I can fix that for me. Teddy's talked to me when I wanted to switch out my eyelet. I have outlets that are only the two plug, doesn't have the like
9: third,
12: the grounder or whatever. Mm-hmm. I've heard enough men talk about it. And women, to be honest, my friend Allie was like, oh, you just need a ground thing. And I'm like, yes, Allie, get in there. I like the person who knows their limits. I've experienced human men in my house as of recently.
11: Ooh.
12: Who have been like, oh, I could fix that. And I go, you know what? You don't need to.
9: Mm.
12: I actually like that I have the guy. That's my favorite thing right now.
9: Mm-hmm.
12: Hashtag Freddie. Like, I just text Freddie. He's installing the dishwasher that's coming on Monday.
9: So she's got the man that she pays.
12: I have the man that I pay, and I love that for me. I don't wait on his schedule. I tell him the times. In fact, like, they had my bedroom painted in like a day and a half.
9: Mm.
12: It was like, this is the dream.
9: Mm. I do love having the man that can fix it all.
12: Totally.
9: I will agree with this random woman that, yes, it does always include a trip to somewhere to buy some tool that he absolutely needs mm-hmm. for this project.
12: Mm-hmm. Mm-hmm.
9: Every time I'm like, how have you not run out of things you need? That garage is full.
12: I thought a Sawzall. Sawzall.
9: Didn't it? What do you mean you need that very specific drill bit? And while we're at it, new drill. What?
11: Oh, well, it's on sale, babe.
9: Yeah, it was on sale. And I also got a new belt because mine was getting too big.
11: And if you do it, $300 or more, Home Depot has 0% APR.
9: And we can do the rebate at Menards.
12: And then he's like me. He'll never
9: do the rebate.
12: Me and I
9: have had the same conversation 7,000 times. But I agree, Brittany. There are things like we were redoing the upstairs and we didn't have it in the budget to have to paint the railings. We were like, we'll just replace them. That's super expensive. So then Jordan said, you know what? I'll just do it. My entire upstairs was done. I'd had a baby. The kitchen was halfway through the remodel and there was still tape up where he was gonna do the trim work.
12: Yeah.
9: And what he did was fine. But I was like, I don't have the capacity for this. I called the painters and I said, how much is it gonna be to have somebody do this? They could have told me an astronomical number and I probably would have been like, all right.
11: Here's my checkbook.
9: What do you want? Yep. Because there are things that we just go, I just want it done.
12: I'm telling you, listen, if there's any people out there who just need a Freddy, he's lovely. Literally, I tell him the things I need. He sends me an estimate and he like lists it all out and then we're done. Mm-hmm. That is our interaction. And it is 1,000 out of 10. Probably my most rewarding, besides like my nanny, who I like can't stress enough. Somebody loving your kid is its own thing. But I'm like, this is amazing because guess what too happens? And because I guess in a former life, I had a husband.
9: Mm-hmm.
12: And what happens on the weekends when he had a full-time job too. And I had a full-time job. And then all of a sudden it's like, okay, he's dedicating an afternoon to this, which becomes the weekend, which becomes two weekends. And you're like, oh, like I think I would either like A, human interaction, or let's be more honest, B, help me with this child,
9: mm-hmm.
12: are like, I don't know, we're about to have people over and you're totally taking apart the garbage disposal.
9: Why are they always doing the project you don't give a bleep about when the people are mm-hmm. coming
12: like,
9: over?
12: I don't know. Can we put this turkey in the oven because we're hosting Thanksgiving and you put the garbage disposal somewhere else?
9: I was talking to a friend of mine, Hannah, and she goes, I was throwing her daughter's first birthday. She goes, I'm sweating. I'm freaking out. I'm losing my mind. I've done everything. She goes, where do I find my husband? He's in the front yard looking at the cracks in the driveway and going, I think I should fix these weekend.
11: Oh,
9: she's like,
11: my gosh, no, my head would explode.
9: Why?
12: The why. This
9: why?
12: Is actual rock that has broke a long time ago. Why?
9: Why is this the focus?
11: I will say, though, that I use the threat of a Freddy to troll my husband.
12: Yeah.
11: Like, I'm like, you know, Trudy's got a good handyman, our next door neighbor. I was like, yeah. Trudy she gave me the number of our handyman. Yeah. And he's like, I'm on it, babe. I got it. Yeah. Got it.
13: That is true. Like,
12: it or is, you know what would really get him? Your dad.
13: My dad can't do smack.
12: No. Just hear me out. This might not be specifically for you. Oh. Or at least, like, start lying. You can even say his dad. But, like, if I'd be like, you know, my stepdad could do this in, like, a day. And, like, I wouldn't take my advice. I'm divorced. But I will say there's something to it. All of a sudden, there's a, no. I could do whatever.
13: The rough
12: and I
13: part.
12: Say that to Freddie, and he's like,
11: He's like, yeah,
12: okay,
11: fine.
12: What?
13: So you aren't hiring
12: I'm sorry, what? What are you saying? I was busy. What did you say?
13: That's like, but Jordan knows because he does all the things at my mom and dad's house because my dad is not a fixer.
12: Well, then it specifically doesn't involve you in this one instance.
13: Okay? I like when it involves me.
12: Sorry.
13: I like to be part of the conversation.
12: You're right. Say a neighbor, a random neighbor. Say a rant. Make up a name that a guy I'm dating.
13: What?
12: Say like, say so mention Freddie.
13: Bob.
12: Hey, Brittany has this... I was going to say boyfriend, but that's not true and did not come out of my body, right? Brittany's dating this guy, Bob. He could come and fix it. There you go. That's specifically for you.
13: I get it.
12: Yeah.
13: I see where you're going
12: with
13: this.
12: It's the threat of another man coming in and doing the things. It. Yeah.
13: Ugh, man.
12: And, like, I get it. Like, I think I could have a little bit more handiness. I have my friend Allie, who she, like, inspires me every day to be a better person. She, like, does her own everythings. Or, you know, Mike's wife, Sarah, is the plumber of their house.
13: Mm-hmm.
12: But some things I like to outsource. In fact, I have paid somebody twice to help organize my closet. Mm-hmm. Once the first time and then the second time after the closet fell down and I had to have Freddie's guy fix it.
13: Mm-hmm. Yeah. But here's the thing. I don't want to take on any more tasks. I already have the entire mental load. I do a lot of the physical things too. Like if it comes to, we're talking like appointments, pickups, switching out the freaking clothes, switching out the clothes for the children, you know, how long that takes. It's so dumb.
12: Yeah, I do, Kendall.
13: Or like, well, my husband doesn't. I'm looking at you like you're him. Okay. You know what it's
11: She's
13: like?
11: She's strongly projecting at this moment.
13: I do all the bills.
12: Yeah, I have to do it
13: too. I plan all the trips.
12: I do too.
13: I'm like, I don't want to learn how to use the drill bit.
12: I don't want to buy it. I don't want to own it.
13: No.
12: And it's very freeing to be at a place.
13: That realization.
12: Yeah. Mm-hmm. I don't want to do some of that. Also, it looks bad when I do it. And honestly, most of your husbands, like not yours, but other people's husbands, doesn't look that great when they do it either.
13: It's true.
12: Love. Trust.
13: Love and respect.
12: Love and respect. Unless your husband is Freddie, who I'm currently hiring to do
13: then we're
12: things.
13: Hiring your handy husband.
12: When we get back, we have got 30 minutes of pure pop culture bliss and hot to go.
14: Where talk is fun.
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11: Keeping an eye on the traffic for you as we head into the 5 o'clock hour on My Talk 107.1. We've got 11-minute expected delays on US 169 northbound between Frontage Road and Cedar Lake Road in St. Louis Park. Also, Minnesota 51 southbound, a crash between St. Anthony Avenue and I-94 in St. Paul, causing some delays. And a little further south of Bloomington, between 106th Street and the Minnesota River, I-35W southbound, a stalled vehicle, making it pretty slow there, too. Showers expected to continue tonight with patchy fog as well. Drizzly tomorrow, that's going to taper off a little bit. Sunday should be 69 with just a few clouds right now. A little rain, it's 61 at My Talk.
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25: Hey, BK. What's hot to go?
13: The hottest pop culture stories of the day. Like, we got the Traitors cast. We got a name for Lady Gaga's babies. And let's be honest, Brittany and I do not have working lights. It's like a rave in here right now. And that's why we're laughing. This is Hot to Go. I'm Kendall.
12: I'm Brittany, and I'm scared. It's haunted.
13: Hey, Leah.
11: It took me a minute to get my light turned on, but they're tricky.
13: Everything's fine. Let's talk about the Traitors cast and try not to lose our minds over these lights that are freaking out. I hope you're watching this on YouTube because it's chaos in here. And if you're not, you're just listening on the radio, thank you for coming.
12: I panicked. It was flashing at me and I was like, listen, my ADHD cannot handle a flashing light.
13: The Traitors season 6 cast has officially been revealed. We are not talking the one that just aired Thursday night, Traitors New Blood. We're talking the next celebrity cast.
12: Yeah.
13: And we have two big Traitors fans in here.
12: Yeah, Traitors is one of those things. They originally were only putting out, well, they originated with half celebrities, half norms, and then they went full celebrity. They did that 2 seasons in a row, and they realized, oh, people want more Traitors. So this last Traitors is on, I believe, NBC and Peacock. Mm-hmm. Like, this is airing, like, this is making prime time, baby.
13: Prime time.
12: But yeah, the celebrity one just got announced, and that's the one everyone's really excited about.
13: Some of the big names that got dropped are Whitney Levitt from Secret Wives of Mormon Lives / Roxy Hart on Broadway. May have heard of the show Chicago.
12: Roxy Hart.
13: She just did Dancing with the Stars. That Whitney Levitt. Joey, the former Bachelor, who I really liked. Thought he was a great Bachelor. And Chris Conover.
12: Well, Kristen Chenoweth. Did you mention that one?
13: Oh, we'll get there. And Kristen Chenoweth was 4 on the list. Not like 4th in my heart, but like 4th
12: I was
13: going to
12: say,
13: list.
12: That should be like number 1, because that just showcases to you where Traitors is at. People want to be on Traitors. You can make fun of it as much as you'd like, but you get a big old boost. I mean, look at Maura Higgins. Nobody knew who that woman was a year ago, and now she's everywhere. Like, people, you get to showcase your personality so much on this show. And like you mentioned, Craig Conover. Craig Conover is from Southern Charm. He is about to be mainstream or killed right away. I hope the latter. I can't stand this man, but I'm also so excited. He's going to give us Tom Sandoval energy of like thinking he knows everything. Very Colton of The Bachelor of last year of like assuming like, oh, yeah, that boom mic operator, I think he's a traitor because he looked at me weird.
13: Leah, who are you excited? Because you also love Traitors. Who are you excited to see?
11: Casey Wilson is one of my favorite actress comedians.
12: So fun.
13: I don't know who that is.
11: She is so funny. If you Google her, you'll see her face.
13: Okay.
11: She's done, she's in a lot of like, you know, bit parts and sitcoms and stuff, but she's also a regular contributor at BravoCon.
13: Okay.
12: Yeah.
11: And she's really funny and she's hosted panels and stuff like that.
13: So she'll be good to watch.
11: Yeah, she's going to be good. Can we also talk about just the legacy of Traitors with the news that we got this week about Phaedra Parks and CT.
12: I
11: making it red carpet official.
12: I know. If you don't know, on a former season of Traitors, both CT and Phaedra were on the same cast, and people made a lot of like, I really ship them videos, kind of like fan fiction around them hooking up.
11: And then it happened.
12: Did it? We're still. Where are we at with that, Leah? Do you think it's real?
11: I kind of do.
12: Okay.
11: I do. I just.
12: I believe you believe it's real.
11: I do. I believe in love. They were so cute and flirty. And she kind of flirts with everybody. Phaedra is a flirt.
13: Yeah. Phaedra is not with this man.
11: You don't
13: think she is not. No.
12: Oh, good little baby Jesus. Not Ekansu.
13: No.
12: Not Ekansu.
13: You don't need to know anything about her. All you have to, like me, you just look at a picture of the two of them. You're like, nope.
12: No. I don't know if
13: she's not with him.
12: I don't know if he's ever been with anybody where it feels like he's acknowledged them, because it feels like he moves in this world like a lone wolf.
13: She's just like, she is sassy and sexy, and he's just
12: there.
13: CT.
11: Kind of unlikely.
12: A lot of Real Housewives in the mix. Bronwyn of the Real Housewives of Salt Lake City. She is the one who's currently, her season of Salt Lake City is being aired right now. We just had episode 1 2 days ago. She's going through a divorce from her very rich, very old husband, Todd, the one who infamously made out with a girl at the club while he was farting and also got caught cheating on her on an airplane because somebody took pictures of him messaging girls on an airplane.
13: Cute.
12: Love that for him.
13: So cute. Barf. There are two other ones, right?
12: Yeah. Cynthia Bailey. She's the Real Housewife of Atlanta. She's kind of come and gone from Atlanta seasons. She has been back recently. I like Cynthia. I think she's likable. I wouldn't say she's like exactly somebody I would want to be in an escape room with. Maybe not Traitors, but that's very classic Housewives where they're like, we'll see how she does. And then Giselle of the Real Housewives of Potomac. Giselle is a leader. Yeah, she can get on everyone's nerve and like doesn't always nail down what style is. Like her style's 99% a big old miss. She's fun to watch and she is very bossy and very mean.
13: I just realized that one of the characters on here was in Lord of the Rings. Mary, he was one of the hobbits.
12: Yeah.
13: His name's Dominic Marhagen or something.
12: Oh my
13: like
12: god, it's an awful picture of him.
11: Is he a short king?
13: Yeah, well, he's a hobbit. I don't know what he is in real life. He's 5'7". But he's, he played Merry.
12: He's the best friend of the main hobbit, right? That's his vibe?
11: Of Bilbo? Yeah,
13: that's like the oh my God. No, not Bilbo. Frodo. Bilbo was from The Hobbit. We're talking Lord of the Rings.
11: Oh.
12: I'm going to be honest. Then why do I call people Bilbo Braggins when I think they're bragging too much? Because I thought that was a main character.
13: In The Hobbit.
12: Yeah, no,
11: am I biased against hobbits that I think they all are like kind of like
12: short,
11: like problematic?
12: Hairy feet are problematic.
13: That's because they are hobbits.
12: Okay. And aren't they obsessed with food? Like in an annoying way?
13: They have breakfasties, elevensies, brunch. They have like
11: I might be a hobbit.
12: Let's check them toes out.
11: Oh, I got some hairy toes.
12: Same.
13: Hobbicles.
12: Another person I'm really excited to be on the Traitors is Amira. She's from Next Gen NYC. She's got great fashion, and she is a transgender influencer, and I really liked watching her on Next Gen NYC. Also, I will say this, to circle back to Bronwyn, her style is insane. She's really avant-garde. She loves Christian Siriano. It's like her favorite designer. So over the top. She's going to be like wearing like it's almost going to be meat dress-esque. She's going to have like an outfit where she looks like she's been stabbed, murdered. She's going
11: to
12: have
11: brings
12: like
11: Met Gala energy to the grocery store.
12: Every single day. And her favorite thing in the world used to be picking up her husband, Todd, and blow up costumes.
11: Oh, yeah. She has like the unicorn when they went on the below deck.
12: Yeah.
13: Sounds interesting.
12: Yeah.
13: Sounds interesting. All right. Well,
11: she's a nut, but she looks like fun.
13: She'll come out in 2027.
12: I don't want it. I want it now.
13: Sorry.
12: I got to watch the Traitors civilians and tell us if it's worth watching. Great news for a great little couple. Lady Gaga and Michael Polanski, they welcome a baby. We found that out, and we found out today it's a baby girl.
13: Baby girl?
12: Her name is Rose Bean.
13: Oh, they actually told us the name, which is so nice.
11: Rose Bean Polanski. It's cute. So
13: Rose
11: cute.
13: Bean. I wonder, like, there's got to be sentimental value here. Well, it's Gaga.
11: I think it was something like Frances Bean was Kurt Cobain and Courtney Love's daughter.
13: Okay.
11: I think it was like there was inspired by that with the bean.
13: Okay.
12: Maybe. I will say this. She was born at around the same time as Gogo. She was June 9th, but 11/19. Gogo was, I think, 11/15.
13: Mm.
12: Late night baby where you're like, could be the next day. What's going to happen? Be? And then when it's like 4 hours in, you're like, what day is it? I'm so confused about life.
13: What's your star sign going to be, honey?
12: Honey.
11: I was in labor all April Fool's Day, and Zoe was born like an hour after midnight.
12: She's a
11: on April 2nd. Oh. My favorite April Fool's joke.
12: She said, joke's on you, mama.
13: Mama.
12: Gogo, I mean, me, Gogo, and Rose Bean are Geminis, if you're wondering.
13: I was wondering. Yeah. She's a Gemini. The thing, too, was we didn't know if Gaga had had the baby herself or if this was a surrogacy or what it was until today. So that was like, oh, okay, cool.
12: Yeah.
13: Just a little bit of information.
12: It is a surrogate because it makes sense because we didn't see this human being pregnant.
11: That's no, true. And she was wrapping up that tour in like April.
12: Yeah.
13: That's very true.
11: Yeah.
13: Yeah. We would
11: Although,
13: have noticed.
11: I wouldn't have put it past Gaga.
12: Me neither.
13: I know. So we really didn't know.
12: I wouldn't either. You know, it could have been either for sure. But okay, I am so excited to tell you about this new line of clothing. So Reformation is this very, they're pretty expensive. They do have really good sales, so watch out for their sales. But they like to be a little bit salacious. Last year, they teamed up with Laura Wasser, the divorce queen of, I mean,
13: Stars.
12: All things celebrities.
13: Yeah.
12: And they call her the Disso Queen. She teamed up with Reformation, and she made her divorcee line, where it was amazing. It was these, like, I mean, I wanted to buy all of it. These long black gowns and, like.
11: Was it like the costume department from All's Fair?
12: Pretty much. Basically. But, like, less avant-garde. More like, I'm mourning a loss, and I look great, and I'm a little drunk.
11: And I'm serving.
12: Like, very much maxi dress, but, like, sheer.
13: Mm.
12: Well, Reformation did it again. They teamed up this time with Olivia Jade. If you remember Olivia Jade, she was the one who had all of the college admission scandal
13: yes.
12: with Lori Loughlin and Massimo, her mom and dad, Lori and Massimo. They ended up serving time for it.
13: Yeah.
12: And she, they were trying to use like the side door and lie about that she was in crew and all these things that she just wasn't doing to get her into college.
11: And she just wanted to take a gap year.
12: She didn't want to go to college. She was like, gap years, plural.
13: No, thank you,
12: all of my
13: college.
12: 20s and 30s.
13: Mm-hmm.
12: Well, they were like, yeah, we see you. We hear you. And so they made a college line for her, including this great crew neck. I want it so bad. This crew neck that's gray, and it just says college across it. And in the back are full on those, like, crew boats. They,
11: No.
12: Yes. The
13: Stop.
12: Epitome of making lemonade out of lemon. She's got so many, like, kind of, like, Oxford styles. Very cute. I'm obsessed with this line.
11: She's not even wearing a shirt in this one.
12: No, why would you?
11: She's selling me.
13: My God.
12: I love this sweatshirt. It's $128.
13: It's a crew neck, too.
11: Okay, that is like made famous by the Belushi guy in Animal House.
12: I know. That's what I said that too when I saw it, which is also cool.
13: I love, though, like she was in crew. This is as close as I ever got to being in crew. This crew neck with these boats behind me.
12: It's so good.
13: Oh, Reformation. She's on the joke.
12: Reformation, you did it again. It's another thing I want, and I have to wait. They, like I said, they put on really good sales, and they just had a really good one.
13: I'll wait.
12: Yeah, I will, too.
13: I will. Dakota Johnson says, it's not my fault I love musicians. It's their fault, okay? God. You guys know that, obviously, she was with the Coldplay frontman. She was then with Role Model, and now she's probably with MGK. And so she just got asked. She was like, Vogue's like, hey, so what's with you musicians? She's like, they like me, and I like them. This author was like, what's not to like? And she goes, there's a lot. They're tricky bleeper truckers.
12: Okay, so it's so like, funny because literally.
11: So close to a swear, but.
12: MGK, so MGK has a song where literally he says, I like that you like me. And it just feels like Dakota's being like, I like that they like me. And I like them back.
13: Yes. Like, she's like, listen, they like me. I like them. What's not just like everything. You literally should not like these people. You shouldn't be with them. Like,
11: Nobody should be with MGK. Like, he should never be with himself. And you know how much I love him, Brittany.
12: I know. I want to be with him so bad.
13: Brittany, nobody should be with him.
12: Well, how old is she?
13: He's so toxic. I think she's like 38, I want to say.
12: 36.
13: 36?
11: She's old enough.
12: She's old enough
13: to age.
12: What do you do when you're like, because I was like, this is the time where she's supposed to be making these big mistakes over and over again.
11: No, that was her 50 Shades of Grey era.
12: But like, I think 30s are the new 20s. So she has 4 more years to F around and find out. But she already knows the result. Like, she's going into it wide-eyed and going, this is what I came for.
13: They're all, like, skinny rockers, too. Mm-hmm.
12: It's so hot.
11: Do you think she was, like, waiting for a ring from Chris Martin?
12: No.
11: From Coldplay?
12: No. She doesn't seem like the type that's waiting for a ring. No.
13: I also think she was like, I just don't want to be, like, stacked in with the Gwyneth Paltrow.
11: Mm. Mm-hmm.
13: You know? And, like, I don't think it was an intimidation thing. Just more like, that sounds tiring.
12: What did she admit to doing?
11: That's a hard act to follow.
13: Right? Like, I'm exhausted.
12: I think she admitted to sleeping, like, what was it? It was, like, 12 hours a night.
11: She sleeps, like, 14 hours a day.
12: So, like, I don't think she's the type that, like, they always say this all the time. They're like, date a sleepy girl because they out on the streets. They ain't doing the things you think they're doing.
11: They're in bed.
12: They're in bed and they're sleeping. And they're actually very well rested where they don't feel, like, as mood swingy. I love that. Dakota Johnson definitely isn't looking for a ring. I just don't see her
13: ever. Me neither.
12: And like,
13: because she's kind of like a rocker.
12: She really is
13: in her own way.
12: Maybe we just love her too much.
11: I adore her.
13: We have like a weird obsession with her.
12: Yeah.
13: Be our friend, please.
12: And also,
11: you should.
12: Like, keep dating rockers. And if you're dating MGK, iconic. And if you're having sex with MGK and Taylor Swift's freaking New York penthouse, you're living my dream.
13: That's true.
12: Cardi B says, don't worry about it. These rumors going around that I'm getting back with my ex, never in this life. And I know what you're thinking. Oh, good. She's not getting back with Stefan Diggs.
13: Yeah, that's what I thought.
12: Well, that might not be true. We don't know about that. But she is going on the record saying that she's never, ever, ever getting back together with Offset.
13: I hope not.
12: Yeah, the speculation was sparked by posts from a model who had previously linked to Offset through Jada. Later confirmed her comments was not directed at anyone specific. Cardi went ahead and went in the comments and said, never in this life. I don't even flirt or give any possibility of a reunion ever with that man.
13: Never, ever, ever, ever, ever. Wait, why is she saying this life? Like, she's like, okay, when I die, though, we could be together.
12: Maybe. I mean, who knows? You're not in control of that. Cardi filed for divorce from Offset for the second time in July of 2024. After 7 years of marriage, the legal proceedings are still ongoing.
13: Who honestly thinks she's going to get back with Offset, though? Like, I never would have... No.
12: There were those clips of them talking, and people were like, I don't know, she's doing that giggle, she's doing that thing.
13: They have children together.
12: I know. I'm telling you.
13: Stupid.
12: I know.
13: I just feel like I'm more worried about Stefan Diggs, because she keeps going back to that.
12: Yeah, and she welcomed her she had her fourth kid with Stefan Diggs in 2025. And then I think it was in February where we think that the breakup happened with Stefan Diggs and Cardi B.
13: It might have been before. She was pretty dang mad at that game.
12: Good luck.
13: That was the infamous good luck.
12: When the reporter asked her when she was going into the Super Bowl, what, did you have any words for Stefan Diggs?
13: Her boyfriend?
12: She said,
13: good luck.
12: When Cardi did tease that she has a major tour for next year planned.
13: What?
12: Including Europe.
11: Ooh.
13: So I'm wondering if it's just an extension of the tour that she just did, because that was pretty popular.
12: Yeah.
13: And like, she'd have to release a new album, and it kind of got cut short since she's having a baby and stuff.
12: She's having a baby.
13: All right. Like it.
12: I do too. All right. Let's head on over.
25: It's hot to blow.
12: To Kendall, Mark, or Leah. Sorry, Leah.
11: No worries.
12: You don't have the L, so I get confused. the L. Leah, what secret on the internet might be the next to blow?
11: All right, digging in the blind items today. I found this one posted, and here's the cryptic post that this married offspring of a permanent A-lister was less than enthusiastic about having another child so soon after the first. Of course. Who are we talking about here?
13: I don't know. The Say it to me one more time.
11: Okay. Married offspring of a permanent A-lister.
13: Okay.
11: Less than enthusiastic about having another child so soon after the first.
12: So they're having the kid or their parents are?
11: Well, they are the child of an A-lister, permanent A-lister.
13: Mm-hmm.
11: And they just recently welcomed a second baby.
12: Bon Jovi.
13: Bon Jovi.
11: So I was digging into this and I was like, no way. They're so cute. They're so perfect. But then, do we remember earlier this summer when that buzz went around of Jake Bon Jovi not helping his wife, Millie Bobby Brown, with the stroller and the bags?
12: Yeah, and she went out and was like, hey, guys, I can do it all. I'm pushing the stroller. I'm enjoying pushing the stroller. Please don't come for me or my husband. We're fine.
11: Mm-hmm. So we're wondering, is it really? So put a pin in that one, and we're going to keep tabs on that.
13: Wait.
11: Could be trouble in paradise.
13: Okay, I missed this story for this summer. So there was a photo of her and him, and people were mad that he wasn't carrying the bags.
12: Yeah, look it up. It is her is Millie Bobby Brown Bon Jovi pushing a stroller, carrying the bags, and her husband just walking next to her. So it's like something that kind of happens sometimes, where then all of a sudden someone will be like, oh, actually, will you take some of this? And Millie Bobby Brown got really mad on the internet. It was like, guys, it's not that deep.
13: Yeah, you don't need to make such a big deal out of this.
12: Yeah.
13: Huh. I mean, it is annoying.
12: It's annoying. It's so annoying, but it does happen all the time.
13: It does.
12: On both sides. All of a sudden, you're realizing one person's like a Sherpa, and you're like walking fancy free, and you're like have a caribou in your hand. Like, na, na, na, na, na, na. And you're like, oh, yeah, sorry, doll. It happens even with like me and Kendall, where all of a sudden one of us is carrying all the things.
13: All the bags. I don't know. Does it feel fast, I think, to the average person who's like, God, you guys are so young. You're 22 and 23, and now you've just adopted your second baby. Sure. But as we discussed when we originally talked about her having the baby, or them having this baby and making this announcement, is that she grew up in the public eye. It's not crazy that she's like, I've matured a lot faster. He grew up with a very, as they say, permanent A-list celebrity dad. He could also want to grow up a little bit faster and settle down. This seems fishy.
12: I'm going to say something. I'm going to give a little bit of crazy insight, but I think this is actually advice that people give a lot. Once me and Kendall were talking in the lunchroom, and I was like talking about going through my divorce with Kendall, and it was like way at the beginning. And somebody we both mutually know came up to us and was like, I don't mean to be like out of place, but I want you to know, like, I think, like, if you can have another kid before you, and we'd already filed for divorce. She didn't even know the extent of where we're at.
13: Yeah.
12: But she literally went out of her way to tell us, have another kid before you get a divorce so you have the two. And it was so crazy.
11: Mm-hmm. That's some unhinged advice.
12: I found out from a bunch of people that is like actually a conversation women have.
13: Mm-hmm.
12: Is that like, yeah, I want two kids. I think two kids is like more ideal for them to have siblings. And like that wasn't in the cards for me and Justin at that point. We had already divorced and whatever. But like even with the husbands, like, yeah, I'd rather it be two biological siblings from the same dad, like just so like even just logistically.
13: Mm-hmm.
12: And that was random advice given to me and Kendall at that moment. It was so crazy. And then I found out that is like a universal conversation that happens with divorcees.
13: It's
11: interesting.
13: And this person's point was you're going to have to deal with them anyway.
12: Yeah.
13: So you might as well have all the babies you want because there's no guarantee you'll meet someone else and be able to have more.
12: Yeah.
13: And you're already dealing with this person because you already have one.
12: It's not somebody who normally like goes out of their way to like be vulnerable. We were both like, whoa.
13: Shooketh.
12: Yeah.
13: Yeah. It's so you're right. Could be true. It just feels weird. They're so private. I think if they were a really public couple, we would go, but they're so private.
11: They are. They just live on the little farm.
13: Yeah.
11: They don't really bother anyone.
13: Yeah.
11: We're rooting for them.
13: We're rooting for you, MBBBBB, in your bibbies.
12: We were all rooting for you. I can never find that one.
1: I was rooting for you. We were all rooting for you. How dare you?
13: Thank you, Tara.
25: It's hot mess.
13: Bill Belichick and Jordan Hudson are back in the news.
11: Oh, yes.
13: You're welcome.
12: This is as close as we have.
2: Protect Jennifer Hudson.
12: Jordan, It's Jordan.
13: Jordan Hudson. Bill Belichick is trying to do just that because he just did an interview and he was talking about like, oh, it's so ridiculous that people think that I was trying to make my girlfriend, my marketing manager, my overseer, trying to manage my career. Because if you remember last year when he took up the job for North Carolina for football coaching, he asked her to be CC'd on all of his emails, which I'm like, Bill, just admit it. Just admit that she runs the show. Like,
12: yeah.
11: Or admit that you forgot your password and you don't have access to your email account.
12: I don't know that one. I don't know. That password is so relatable. My mom has a Facebook account that I'm like, you'll never get into that.
13: You're never. It's gone.
12: It's gone.
13: It's gone.
12: R.I.P.
13: So upon further review, then it was like, well, what does Jordan do? Because he's like, she has her own thing going on. And we're all like, well, like, what is it? She is the founder and CEO of Treble Club Enterprises. It's a company that has a complex portfolio of businesses across a wide range of industries, including cosmetics, real estate, media production, merchandising, creative consultation, business strategy, and investment.
12: Yes.
11: Yeah, that seems legit.
13: Eight things, guys.
12: When in doubt, ate it out.
13: Like, one woman is running a company that does eight things, and they do it really well.
12: That's on multitasking.
13: What is she drugging herself with? Like, what is she? Because, like,
11: delusional confidence.
12: I'm not going to lie, guys.
13: What?
12: I feel like he benefits quite a bit. And I don't just mean with the
13: hanky panky.
12: You know?
11: Mm-hmm.
12: You know?
13: Mm-hmm.
12: The other stuff. But I will say.
13: What?
12: I'm trying to find that. You think they're having sex?
13: I know you are.
12: What?
13: You think they're having sex?
12: I got to make that one called sex.
13: Cool.
11: Okay.
13: Cool.
12: I'm changing it right now.
13: Cool.
12: With the wrong keyboard. So I don't
13: guess.
12: I don't think that, like, not only that, I think at the end of the day, this is what I want in a relationship. Someone to take over my emails. And I don't mean that, like, figuratively. Literally. Somebody make a copy of my, if a man showed up in my life and said, listen, we're going to have sex once a week. Or less. I'm going to let you watch as much Bravo and play as much Xbox as you want. And I'm going to make a carbon copy of your phone and take care of all of your correspondence. I'd say, you better slap my last name on yours because, baby, we getting married. Like, that's amazing. And he seems like a person who doesn't want to be emailing about brand deals and, like, commercials and logistics. He actually seems like the type that would get an email be and automatically be crabby that you emailed him.
13: I don't think he even has an email like icon on his phone.
12: No,
13: I think he's
12: no.
13: just like, oh, yeah, there's a computer upstairs that handles that. And someone's like, well, you have to read it.
11: I can see him carrying around a little jitterbug phone. A little flip phone like my Uncle Pat has.
13: Yeah, this man doesn't even have sweatshirts without holes in them.
11: That's true.
12: I know, but they're iconic.
13: Which is also why I'm like, this is a woman. Who I am supposed to believe is in love with this man. She competed and tried to be a beauty queen for Miss USA for years. She was a cheerleader, like, in her adult life. And she's with a man who can't even change his holy sweatshirt. And I'm supposed to believe this?
12: But he's...
2: I'm sorry. I'm a little baby.
12: And also, Beauty and the Beast.
13: Oh, my God.
12: It's a movie that we all pretended that was real.
11: They're giving Bronwyn and Todd vibes.
12: Todd. The 2D makeout guy? All right. Well, tell us what you think. Who's getting more out of that relationship? Jordan Hudson or Bill Belichick? We want to know. We want you to like, subscribe, send to a friend. When we get back, we're going to be doing a whole segment that's built on Taylor Swift. Speak now. Leah, what's going on these dang roads?
11: Thanks for asking, Brittany. We've got an incident reported near Richfield between Minnesota 77th and 24th Avenue that is causing some backups and delays. Also, some slowdown in St. Paul, I-94 westbound. An incident between John Ireland Boulevard and 5th Street in St. Paul. For your weather, showers and patchy fog for tonight, a low near 57. Tomorrow, 64 for a drizzly afternoon high. Decreasing clouds Saturday night. Sunday, we're going to warm back up to about 69 degrees with some cloud cover right now. The light rain, it's 61 at my talk.
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11: 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Keyword meals.
0: A Taylor segment on a Friday?
12: And she said, speak now.
0: What? All right. Here's the deal. I learned something
12: recently. What's the deal?
0: I learned something recently about Taylor Swift.
12: What?
0: And I guess Travis Kelce wasn't the first man in the NFL that had someone slightly interested in her. Colin Kaepernick's mom was like, you need to date Taylor Swift.
12: Oh.
0: Back when he was playing in the NFL, his mom was like, come on, just send her a DM. And his mom, it looks adorable, by the way. She's so cute. She's like, just please. And he's like, I obviously did not. I was like, mom, he goes, this is no slight to Taylor. She's just not really my type. And then you see like his wife and you're like, no, they look nothing alike. But it was so funny that he's like, yeah, it's just all these years later. She was so convinced that I should ask out Taylor Swift.
12: Mom's,
0: Travis Kelce might never have happened.
11: I love that just like mom mentality. She
12: mom,
11: like believes in her son so much.
12: 1,000%. Like if we all believe in ourselves, like every mom who believes in their son.
0: Mm-hmm.
12: I bet you if you talk to any mom right now who has a son between the ages of 30 and 70. Yeah. That they believe that their son should date Taylor Swift.
0: Probably.
12: And I mean that full heartedly. Because the way that these 60-year-old men are, like, walking in this world. I told you that a guy, I think he was almost 70-year-old man, winked at me at Lifetime. And I was like, no. Like, I got mad. I verbalized no to him. He winked at me and I was like, no.
0: No.
12: There's nothing for you here.
0: No. No.
12: So we're dating now.
11: There
0: was something in his eye.
12: And I said, He actually, also winking is my thing, and it's usually not me hitting on you, but it's like my accidental thing I do a lot.
0: That's just a twitch.
11: It's a tick.
0: Thank you. I got another Taylor Swift story for you. Speaking of Travis Kelce, his nieces had a really bad habit that they had to break when they met Taylor. They would constantly call her Taylor Swift everywhere they go.
11: I love that. That's so cute.
0: First and last name every single time.
12: I mean, I get it.
0: They're like, Taylor Swift? Like,
12: hey,
0: yes, you're
12: Taylor Swift. Will you pass the potatoes, Taylor Swift?
0: Yeah, Taylor Swift. I can do that. Taylor Swift. It's like, I don't know. I mean, I don't know anyone that wouldn't do that.
11: So. I think I would. Mm-hmm. But we're big first and last name people in my family. Like my sisters and I just call my dad John Honsky. Like,
0: you're so wild.
11: We're so weird. But
12: Taylor Swift.
0: You would do that, Brittany. You'd be like,
12: Taylor I Swift. Would. I actually, the way you say it is so funny. I have a video of Gogo before she could really talk. Mm-hmm. She was very young. And she was trying to say something to me. And I was like, what do you want? You want music? And she goes, yeah. And I go, Taylor Swift. She goes, Taylor Swift? It's like my favorite.
0: Taylor Swift?
12: Taylor Swift?
0: That one?
12: It's like the way she mimicked me, it was like so happy that I understood what she was saying.
11: So were the Kelce girls aware of Taylor Swift?
0: Yeah.
11: Okay, so that's cool. I was always wondering if they were like too young to know.
0: They were like, I think the really little ones probably not, but like the two older ones were like Taylor Swift.
11: Okay. Like, so cute.
0: So cute.
11: That's so cute. That's
0: and for so our cute. Third Taylor Swift story plus ball, you remember that we watched, well, we didn't watch the game, but we saw at the game Taylor was in the suite watching Travis Kelce over the weekend on Monday night. And Tom Cruise was in the suite with her, which we went a little bit blind-eyed him, and we were like, yeah, because they both want an Oscar.
12: They both want that Oscar.
0: So we hang out with Mike Ganger, and that's where we live now in these weird blind-eyed him things.
11: It gets in your head.
0: So that happened, and we're like, what do you think they're talking about? And I joked, football. Obviously, they're talking football. And it turns out they really were talking football.
12: Yeah.
0: Did you find a clip of him saying that he was talking football with her?
12: I did. Do you want that one first or Gogo saying Taylor Swift?
0: I want that clip first and then we'll go with Fine. Gogo saying Taylor Swift.
12: The other one's Taylor Swift one's so much.
1: Humanity better. And skills and ability.
2: Yeah.
1: And you look at it, it's like, I mean, she's a cook, a painter, a writer, a poet. And look at you. It's like being able to take something and then create in it. It's, I don't know. I admire that. Like when I see people, like I'm always like going around and like looking at their skills and trying to understand that. And then I learn from it. And how do we apply it?
2: That's the best, man. I appreciate you saying that, Dad.
1: Oh, just a beautiful couple.
2: Thank you,
0: just
2: man.
0: Beautiful.
1: Like really,
2: I appreciate
1: really
2: it,
1: beautiful.
2: Man.
1: It's lovely in every way, in your whole family and your friends. you know, from the moment.
12: And yeah, at the beginning of that clip too, they had, it was like, he was like, yeah, she really knows the game. Mm-hmm. Like really, she taught me quite a bit.
0: Yeah, he was on, I think it was Jimmy Fallon, that they were like showing the photo and he was like, she's a genius. Like she was talking ball. I'm like, I knew they were talking ball.
12: No, they weren't just talking ball.
0: They were also talking ball.
12: Like, so you like the weather?
0: Yeah. So like, hey, I got to be here for 10 minutes. Okay, cool, cool. You sure? That feels like too much time. I think you only need five.
12: So, and listen, I love Taylor Swift and I love Travis Kelce and Tom Cruise exists. But I will say this. It feels so gross when there's a moment of like, oh, okay, this is all that synergy of New Heights helps out Tom Cruise, helps out Taylor Swift. That's why he was sat there. Tom Cruise is going to sit here for 10 minutes to get a photo of proof that he was here with you. And then he's going to be on New Heights promoting The Digger, which is his Oscar run, which will help New Heights, which will, cool.
0: It's all a triangle of love, baby.
12: Love, that's it.
0: Yeah, just love.
12: Not just like...
0: And respect, according to Tom Cruise.
12: And mostly respect.
0: Yeah.
12: And money making.
0: Okay, do you want to show the video or play the
12: video? I can't show it, but I can play it. Okay, here's Go-Go talking about Taylor Swift. This was in January.

0: sounds like it.
1: Should we play music?
2: I don't know if you're stupid.
1: Should we play Taylor Swift?
2: Yeah, yeah.
0: Taylor Swift. So like when you said, I was like, oh my God, you're hitting like a core memory. Mm-hmm. Taylor Swift.
3: Oh my gosh. Yeah, she would have been almost two?
0: No, she would have been almost 18 three. Months.
3: In 2025?
0: Yeah, because she was born in 2024.
3: Oh, yeah.
0: She would have been 18 months, like a year and a half.
3: No, Gogo was not born in 2024. My kid was born in 2023, and she's older than him.
0: 2022.
3: Yeah. I'm like, she was not 18 months, babe, because my kid turned two
0: she
3: last
0: was two
3: year.
0: And a half. Two and a half.
4: It's okay. I don't know.
0: You're right. 18 months would be wild to be talking that much.
3: I was a little confused, especially with the date. I'm like, because I'm pretty sure.
0: She's 2022.
3: My child was about 18 months.
0: You know what's
3: months
0: so funny? I kept telling everybody, I was like, I went to the Eras tour, but it was before Gogo was born. And then somebody goes,
3: no, you didn't.
0: No, that was actually, she was like alive.
4: You and had I go, a babysitter. Then
0: why? No, here's the thing. I go, no, but I was like, I remember being like looking at the photos like I was pregnant with Gogo. They're like, no, you just been a year, actually. And I was like, oh, I really didn't kick into gear for a while.
3: I looked. OK, that is so real. I was looking at photos.
0: Yeah.
3: They, you know, come up. It was from March of 2024.
0: Yeah.
3: Around the time that video was. Yeah. And I was like, oh, God, I'm holding Kai. And he was about 7 months old. And I said the same thing. I go, I'm going to be so much better this time. I'm really kicking in the gear. I really hadn't cared. Girl, I'm 5 months in, and I'm like, nope. I look exactly like
0: and
3: I did.
0: Literally, was me explaining to many of people. I'm like, yeah, you know, like the Eras tour. But Gogo, I was like, I'm pregnant with her. Da, da, da, and somebody says, she was out for almost a full year.
3: That girl had been cooked.
0: It was 20, the year was 2023. Your baby was one. And I was like, gulp. And I was like, yeah. And then I locked in. After the Eras tour, I locked in.
3: The way that this girl just looked at me, Leah, did you see it when I said, she's like, yeah, she's born in 2024. I'm like, did
0: no,
3: you?
0: She wasn't.
4: like fully Brittany, believes it.
3: She was making that eye contact like, why are you disagreeing with me? I know when my child was born. I was like, yeah, but I know when my child was born.
0: Do you know what's the
3: definitely
0: hardest part?
3: 2023.
0: Get this,
4: what's
0: too.
4: Your kid was born in 2023.
3: Yeah.
0: And get this, you know what the hardest part is? Mm. Gogo's birthday is 5 days away from mine. Mm-hmm. When I have to put my birthday or hers, I have to stop there for five. I look like an awful mom because I go, which day in May is it? Am I putting her birthday or mine?
3: Think.
0: Lock in. Okay, when we get back, it's garbage day.
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10: It's not last call. It's
11: Carpet Day.
10: Huh? We go around. We want to throw out something from the week, the month, the day, sometimes the minute, like not knowing when your kid's birthday is.
12: Hey.
10: Who would like to go first?
12: Leanne, you want to go? You're our guest.
13: I'll go first.
12: Okay.
13: I talked about this a little earlier in the show. I want to throw out those dang overpriced pumpkins at Whole Foods.
10: Preach.
12: Yes, tell
13: I picked out a gorgeous pumpkin.
12: Yes.
13: I was so excited. The sign said $12.99, which I thought was a little expensive. Mm-hmm. For a pumpkin.
10: But it was pristine.
13: And then I got up there, and that was per pound. It was a $140 pumpkin. It did not go home with me.
10: I will be very honest here. I'll be vulnerable in this space.
12: Okay.
10: I don't know the going rate of a pumpkin. I know it's. I know I wouldn't pay that price for it.
12: Yeah.
10: But like, I felt like $12.99 was kind of cheap. And hear me out, because I kept thinking, think about transporting that, carrying that. Like storing that. Like there's a process, right? And I'm like, but like that's again, I can't stress enough. Like I'm being vulnerable.
12: Think about the macroeconomics behind this.
10: No, I mean, it's not one thing. I get that it grows and that you can grow them. Like, but still, I'm like, I don't know. It's like less than a watermelon, right? Or more than a watermelon, like weight wise.
12: I don't know.
13: Yeah, because they're mostly like, I mean, a watermelon's full of water.
12: They'd be hefty.
10: Yeah.
13: Pumpkins. I mean, a pumpkin can still be pretty heavy.
12: Yeah. Maybe thick.
10: Yeah. So I actually, again, but I agree with you. Whole Foods, nobody's buying that pumpkin.
13: Nobody.
10: And I think you know it. I think your daughter Zoe's onto something.
12: Yeah.
10: It's fake for sale. They actually
12: really
10: just want
12: sale.
10: Them sitting out there. So then we go, ooh, we should buy like apple pie tonight.
13: Yeah.
12: And then someone from Edina will just buy it. And they're like, that's fine, too.
13: And as no, totally.
10: As Minnesotans.
13: Some Summit Avenue house has like $500 of pumpkins.
10: As Minnesotans who have like a real avoidance around being embarrassed, somebody, like it won't be me, because if I went up there and they're like, this pumpkin's $100, I'd be like, no, it's not. Goodbye. But like there are the... our ability to avoid being embarrassed, there will be somebody who will go... okay, sounds good.
12: Second to none. You're right. Mm-hmm. Second to none. You think about those businesses that, bravo to all of you, the porch decorators.
13: I love those.
12: Yeah, that like they make their money right now.
10: Yeah.
12: They just do hundreds of porches with pumpkins and straw and hay. And you're like, how much would it be, right? I looked it up once and I was like, That's insane.
10: Should we see if what the going market
12: insane.
10: Is?
12: That's insane. It was like for 11 pumpkin package plus.
10: I'm going to look at porch decorator on Marketplace.
12: Straw things to sit on. It was, you know, like $350 or something.
13: I think my friend Vicky Emerson in the South Metro still does it. Let me look her up.
12: I mean, it's a brilliant game plan. I would never pay for this, but like they sell out every year. No, they ain't getting them $120 pumpkins.
10: They also clean up at the end of the season.
13: Oh, yes. See, there you go.
10: This one, I don't know the rate. They say they have a bunch of packages, but some of these look amazing.
12: They look amazing. I just think it's crazy.
10: Help? Or no, it's Pumpkify. I can't.
13: Okay. So she's got curbside curator. I don't see any rates here yet, though.
12: I will just, you guys are like,
10: packages, packages.
12: I tell you, it's expensive.
10: 250. There's 150. So it depends if you want color and if you want the skull harvest. Mm-hmm. Oh my God, that's a pretty penny. 300. But for the most part, a lot of these packages are around 100. And then if you really want the small, like the little things, you're going to get into like the 200s, 300s.
12: I read somewhere with these that they like will be like, yep, it's 250. And then you pick your package. Like, do you want us to actually decorate the porch?
13: Or just drop off the pumpkins?
12: Yeah, because just the pumpkins are $250. If you want us to decorate it, it's another 120. And I'm like, that's where they get you.
13: That's where the markup is.
12: Because if I'm only literally taking a wheelbarrow to your front door full of pumpkins and you're giving me $250.
10: Pumpkify would not do you like this. They will full on decorate. They will full on decorate. I just looked at the about us to make sure.
12: Okay.
10: $125 for the, there's a package with two large pumpkins, four mediums, four small, 15 gourds, four white pumpkins, and two specialty pumpkins.
12: And a partridge and
10: look,
12: a pear tree.
10: And look at how pretty they can make that for $100 and you're going to clean it up after.
13: And then you'll come. Oh, see, that's the key. That's money right there.
10: I go,
13: because I'm going to have a bunch of dead rotting pumpkins on my porch in about 3 weeks.
10: I don't want that.
13: The squirrels. Like, I buy it for the squirrels.
10: I don't want that. I don't want to have to deal with it. Somebody who literally doesn't ever want to deal with the aftermath of things. I want no consequences to me. But if you told me $125 and I will look fall festive, done. I will throw away $100 one pumpkin, though.
13: Thank you.
12: Heck yes, I will.
13: Okay.
10: Oh, yeah. I guess that's my job.
13: Do you have the thing?
10: Yeah. Garbage noise.
12: You guys are so good at that.
10: I'll go next.
12: Yep.
10: Listen, we all have moments of bad style. I would say that I'm currently rocking a fupa with these pants, and I'm fine with that.
13: A corduroy fupa.
10: Yeah. Makes a lot of noise when I walk. It's fine. But don't go back and explain them. Don't do the it's art, you wouldn't get it, or like, you know, it's just starting a conversation. Shailene Woodley. Took me all week to get your last name right because for some reason I want to say Williams.
12: Every time.
10: Shailene Woodley wore a hideous outfit on the Emmys on Monday night.
12: Hideous.
10: Her stylist came to her defense and said, good or bad, you're talking about it, aren't you? Listen, bitch, you have one job and it is to create a good looking outfit and to know that there is bad and good style. Otherwise, your job doesn't exist. Like your job purely exists on the acknowledgement that sometimes things are good looking and sometimes things are bad looking. Because if it's just a matter of not showing your crotch or your boobs, then guess what? Brown paper bag it, y'all. But like for you to come out and go, got you talking about it, didn't I? I hate that. No, you did. You didn't do your job well.
12: The outfit fit her terribly.
10: It was the worst thing. You actually don't. Actually, you shouldn't have your name in the headlines because guess what? We didn't know which stylist did this until you came out and was like, art, am I right? No.
12: Also, Shailene Woodley is never working with you again. And if she does, then it's on her.
10: Yeah.
12: That was so bad.
10: But Shailene Woodley, I will say this about Shailene Woodley. Not really known for her style anyways.
12: Like, yeah.
13: I mean, hippie.
10: Yeah, that's what I mean. Like, she kind of has a relaxed, chill vibe. And that way I go, you win at life because the girlies in the Hollywood that have to be the stylish girls, that looks exhausting.
12: Mm.
10: So to that, I say if Shailene Woodley, your job was to stay off the radar of anything close to stylish, then you did win. But I'm not allowing a stylist to come out in these streets and be like, good style, bad style. It's objective. No, it's subjective. It's like, guess what? Your one job is to make sure it's good.
13: Yeah. It looked like the pants were wearing her.
10: Yes.
12: So bad.
10: Yes.
12: I don't want it. Throw it away.
10: All right. I'm on it.
12: So today I had an experience where I walked into my chiropractor and there was a woman walking in front of me. And I thought to myself, you shouldn't be doing that in like a workspace. This is really not cool.
10: She was breastfeeding her baby and you're disgusted.
12: No, but that wasn't the one. Brittany, I'm glad you and I can make eye contact for this moment because it's going to live in your head for the rest of the weekend. I've been excited to tell you about it all day. And I looked at her and I said, why is she wearing Birkenstocks in public? Why would you wear sandals in a workspace?
10: What?
12: And then I looked at myself and said, wait, Brittany's been saying this to you for 3 years.
10: I would love for you to wear Birkenstocks.
12: No, sandals.
10: No,
12: bare toes in public,
10: no,
12: at work.
10: Trust me. A Birkenstocks would be an upgrade for whatever monstrosity.
12: I did wear Birkenstocks all last summer.
10: What you wear is like a flimsy material.
12: I'm done with you. I'm done.
10: I would at this point. No, you're right. Birkenstocks and toes, like, also not great for an office setting. But I will say this, Kendall. Hmm. You wear flip-flops that are as flimsy as a piece of paper where your toes are like grasping onto the ground.
12: You know what? Just because I feel like being anti you now.
13: Were they crusty Birks or were they cute Birks?
10: That's a huge difference,
13: too. Huge difference. I have cute Birks I'll wear.
10: I have white patent leather white Birks that I go, those are dressed up.
12: You guys are like missing the point. I don't even know if they were real Birkenstocks. It was just a fun word to say. They were sandals, okay?
13: Birkenstock?
10: How you say? Do you guys have you say Birkenstocks? Yeah, girl, we got Birkenstocks here. Come on back. Kendall, I see that you want to grow in this space.
12: I don't know if I do anymore. Now I kind of like where I'm at. Now I just want to dig my bare toes into the carpeted floor here.
10: I think
12: and tick you off.
10: Anytime you want to remind yourself you're a professional, I want you to look boldface at those flimsy little shoes and look and go, dress for the job you want. To that I say, beggar.
12: Can't be choosers.
10: All right. Well, we're getting the playoff music right now. So at that point,
12: we say bye-bye.
10: We say goodbye, good night, and we love you very much. Have a great weekend. Great programming all weekend long.
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21: Let's go, girls.
10: Let's freaking go, baby. An all-girl crew here. I'm Brittany. We've got Kendall, the Mark Markinson, and Leah the Killer. Beep, boop, pop.
12: Pew, the pew. Markinson? Did you hear that?
10: Kendall the Mark? Like, sounds like you're the Mark. Like, actually, it seems like something we would rob, but...
12: Yeah, it's true.
10: It's kind of cool.
12: It's
10: I've made up a lot of cool DJ names in my day. Like, DJ Two-Step. That's a cool one.
12: Yeah.
10: Shot Tooth.
12: I don't think I like mine. I feel like you could have done better.
10: Kendall Dragon?
12: She goes straight to romantic-y.
22: Because she knows I love it.
10: I know. I'm mad at you.
12: Oh, well, hey, happy Friday to everybody. This will be a fun show. Leah, thank you for joining us. Brittany, please clear the air.
10: I'm so glad. It's not your fault. It's Jason DeRusha's fault.
12: Okay.
10: We were messaging on Instagram because he just started following me today. We've known each other for, I don't know, 3 years now. I think 3 years of Fashion Fest, reminding him that we exist.
12: Yes, former WCCO news anchor, current WCCO radio host.
10: And I was like, yeah, well, we can't wait for our annual time where we all do this charity runway thing where you pretend like you know who we are. And I have to remind you that we are the new Lori and Julia. Mm-hmm. And he said, oh, I always remember Kendall. Yeah. She was on TV.
22: Oh,
12: he knows. He knows what he does. What that does to Brittany.
10: Oh, cool. She was on TV. She's a legend.
12: Do you know, Jason, what that does to me, though, when you do this to Brittany? I am unsuspecting victim A, to be honest.
10: Yeah.
12: Because now here we are.
10: Here we are. I'm mad at her for no reason.
12: Nothing I did.
22: It's like when I have a dream about Mark ticking me off in my sleep, and then I'm just like scorched earth for 2 days.
10: What's funny is...
22: You know what you did.
10: Leah, what's so funny too, and you know this as well, because you're around here all the time, everybody treats me and Kendall like they have to like do whatever they do for Kendall, they do for me, or vice versa. Yeah. Like we...
12: Like we're the same person.
22: Like, you're like siblings.
10: Yeah, like as if... Like, I once had Grant, like, was, like, gave Kendall a compliment of the way she looked. Like, oh, I like your outfit. And I'm, like, sitting there typing. And he was like, yeah, I like your outfit. Don't worry, Brittany, I like your outfit, too. And I was like...
12: It's so funny.
10: Like, you know, like, I don't ever think, like, dear diary.
22: We know.
10: Dear diary. Mm-hmm. Yeah. How dare Grant?
12: How dare he? How? She complimented Kendall while I was sitting there.
10: I was existing, looking fine as hell.
12: I might add... It is funny because you do it. I don't know if it happens with two men hosting or doing something together.
10: No.
12: It doesn't happen with a man and a woman.
10: No.
12: But it happens with two women. Like,
10: all
12: it's just assumed that our egos can't handle it, which they might be onto something. Maybe we can't.
22: I mean,
10: it is so funny. I mean, anytime we get talked to, and especially from an outside source, someone will be like, oh, I love you, Kendall, in this. And then they'll look at me and be like, and Brittany, you're great, too. And I'm like, no, I think it's going to be okay.
12: Oh, my gosh. Like, the funniest things will happen when we have big group activities, because the thing will always be like, okay, if Brittany's in charge, we'll all be well-dressed. And if I'm there, and I'll be like, I'll just be nodding. I'm part of the conversation. They'll be like, well, you look cute, too, Kendall. I'm like, I'm literally wearing sweatpants and flip-flops.
22: Like, it's all okay. In confidence.
12: Brittany
22: right?
12: can like look really cute, and I don't, and like that's okay.
10: Like literally, we are fine with it.
12: I like I'll turn around and be
10: what's
12: like.
10: What's funny is like the things that anger me, nobody would guess anyways. Mm. So like it would be something random.
12: God,
10: like we won't.
12: We'll
10: never know. It won't be as obvious as that.
12: Ugh, so idiots. Yeah. Speaking of how we look,
22: Well, you both kind of look like you phoned it in today. I'm not going to give you a compliment. Like this
12: Thanks,
22: is like
12: yeah.
10: I'm wearing. Corduroys.
22: You're both wearing corduroys, aren't you?
12: Are you wearing corduroys too? No, but mine look like corduroys.
22: They do look like corduroys. No, actually, guys, you both look cute.
10: The act of wearing corduroys, though, is so, like,
12: you can't sneak up on anybody.
10: You can't sneak up on anybody. And you want to know what?
22: I have chubby thighs.
10: Who doesn't?
22: It's
10: 2026. Who doesn't have chubby thighs?
12: My pants are so tight in the thigh region.
10: How tight are they?
12: My pants are so tight in the thigh region that my crotch is suffocating right now. You know when that happens.
10: Yeah.
12: And you're like, dang it. I got to sit here for 3 hours in these two tight pants.
10: No.
22: I'm wearing real soft pants. Nothing on me today is like constrictive in any way. It is a phone it in Friday for me.
10: The act of putting corduroys on, because I saw Colleen wearing corduroys yesterday and I was like, oh, it's tis the season.
22: It is. Mm-hmm.
10: And I was like, that is such a deliberate, like, I know that fall officially doesn't start until Tuesday because we looked it up, but I was like, it is fall. Mm-hmm. It is fall. Like, I don't even like the way these pants look or feel, but I own them. And once you own corduroy, like, this is the time you wear it. And then you forget it exists for
22: you
10: the rest
22: of year. You
10: have a window. Yeah. Mm-hmm.
22: Yeah. It's a window, a fashion window.
10: Yeah.
12: That's true. I like corduroys and we don't get along because, like Leah said, I'm like, I could start fires between my thighs with a corduroy on. Mm-hmm. It's like, girl. But they, like, there's not enough room for that here.
10: It's really not like a complimentary, like, I got areas where I go, this is weird. It's a weird, I don't know what's happening when I wear them. Like, it's not great. Like, it creates a weird space here. And I don't know, like, the no man's land between,
22: she's
10: like, your navel.
22: She's gesturing to her crotch right now.
10: Your
22: as
10: navel
22: we speak.
10: And your vagina. Between there, it's like, this is not.
12: That's true. That does do weird.
10: Doesn't look great.
12: Like, always.
10: I know. I don't. I mean, but I have to wear them because I own them, and it's that time you wear them. Like, right now, as a Swiftie, we either go tortured poets or folklore, and you guys all know that I'm tortured poets.
22: Yeah.
12: You are a tortured poet.
10: Thank
12: look
10: you.
12: At you in your black and white.
10: Thank you.
12: Look at you.
22: Angsty.
12: Edgar Allan Poe over
22: Ooh.
12: Here.
10: Thanks, guys.
12: Speaking of things that we're learning about ourselves and the way we look, I've been gaslighting myself for months now.
22: Okay.
12: And I would just like to stand in my truth.
10: Hmm.
12: Enough is enough.
10: Yeah.
12: I am a bottom eyeliner girly.
10: Yeah.
22: Tight line all the way.
12: Thank you. Because I let these girlies on TikTok tell me the looks. And I'm like, yeah, I don't need eyeliner. I love just mascara. And I don't know what happened to me. I think someone hit me with a brick. Because I've been wearing the same eyeliner look since high school. And it serves.
10: Yeah.
12: I don't know who I am without it. I put it on for the first time like a week ago. And I said, who is she?
10: Yeah.
12: She's back.
22: You know, I haven't done a tight line in so long. I don't know why I quit.
12: Just do it. Like right on the waterline.
22: Yeah.
12: Yeah, I don't care. That's stab so that eye out.
10: That's my favorite.
22: There, get that bacteria.
12: Yeah,
10: listen, and if you want to go like a little, just do like a, like with a little blue tint in there.
22: Mm-hmm.
10: Like that's a look. Mm-hmm. I love it. Only reason I don't do eyeliner is pure laziness because like you have to wash it off.
12: Yeah.
10: Like,
12: you don't wash your face every night anyway?
10: No. God, no. I cannot. Dr. Tureen. It's all Dr. Tureen. I don't do anything for myself. I don't even put lotion on.
22: Why?
10: Don't gotta.
22: That's such a joy for me.
12: Me too. It's like my night skin routine.
10: I do nothing. Nothing.
22: I don't love exfoliate. Night Why?
10: I know.
12: You're hurting my feelings.
10: I think it's
12: you've hurt my feelings now.
10: I think lotion is a racket. Like, I think it's.
22: Oh my gosh, no!
10: Like, once in a great while, I'll be like, oh, I should put on lotion. And I'll, like, break out the one where I go, does lotion expire? Like, I don't let Go-Go know because she's got really dry skin. So, like, I have to put it on her. And I tell her we all do it. But I'm.
12: We do, Brittany. You're not lying to her.
10: I don't wash my face.
12: Do you put on, like, body lotion?
10: No.
12: What?
22: Wow.
12: You just scales?
22: How do you raw dog it out there without moisturizer all over?
10: I just live. I'd be out here living my life.
12: K-Beauty has taught you nothing.
10: No.
22: God, I keep trying. Kendall, I was like trying to like drill it into her this summer.
12: Yeah.
22: Yeah.
10: No,
22: nothing.
12: Didn't work, Leah.
22: Nothing.
10: I can't stress enough. The only time I wash my face is when I have makeup on. Otherwise, I'm just out in these streets and like Dr. Tureen, literally, like I have a peel next week. She's probably going to be like, you should probably start washing your face on the regular. But otherwise, just Botox, baby.
22: I love
10: pure
22: Botox.
10: Botox.
22: I love Botox.
10: I think that, like, there are so many things. Obviously, skincare is important. But there's some things you
12: thank
10: just...
12: Thank you. Yeah. Thank you, Mom.
10: But also, like, I think there's more steps than needed. Remember when I tried doing retinol for, like, 6 months and my body was, like, rejected
12: it? Because you did it
10: hard. No, I didn't.
12: Brittany.
10: I mixed it with lotion. Oh, trust me. I went through a whole process of the retinol. I did it twice a week only.
12: What percentage did you use?
10: Oh, I have it all written down on things.
22: She was going for a 20%.
10: Trust me.
12: It's like, girl, like 0.5?
22: Yep.
10: No, trust me. Trust and believe. I went through a process and my skin was like, you don't do this.
12: Here's the deal. You went hard right away, though, too.
10: No, like, I didn't.
12: Why did you go to retinol? You went from, I don't even wash my face, Brittany, to retinol.
22: No,
10: no
22: right?
10: You guys
22: zero
10: are, you're not asking questions.
12: Yes, I am.
10: Because
12: why?
10: I had for like, for like 6 months, I had a whole routine, and part of it was retinol, and 2 days a week was that. And my skin said, I'm not used to this. I don't like this.
22: Did you wear sunscreen?
10: Yeah. Okay. It was crazy.
22: And how old were you?
10: This was like
12: a year ago.
10: Yeah.
22: Oh, okay. You're too young for retinol.
12: Thanks. Excuse me. I use retinol.
22: I mean, I use it on my tushy.
12: What?
10: Yes. Yeah. Body retinol. Body they talk retinol. About a lot.
12: Okay, let's talk about that more later, please.
22: We can unpack that.
10: I'm just telling you, questions. I know I can't be the only girly that's just like, if you don't do some of those things, and like, of course, if your skin has like a specific like need, I had, you know, my stepbrother had like acne and stuff like that. But it's like, I think sometimes you just have the type of skin that's like, don't mess with me. Don't you like ever know anybody that's like, the more you deal with it, the more it like freaks out on you?
12: You're going to do a chemical peel next week and you're telling me
10: hell
12: this?
10: Hell yeah. Because that's the way I am.
22: Dr. Megan just gave me a snake venom peel.
12: Okay, Kim.
22: We're going to try it. Me and Miss Shannon Paul.
12: Yeah.
10: Oh my God,
22: and Dr. Megan, we're all doing a snake venom peel next week.
10: You guys, we have the name of Lady Gaga's baby.
12: It's
10: a baby.
12: Kendall?
10: It's Kendall Mark. It's a baby girl. It's a very cute name. I'm going to tell you about it next on the BK Show.
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10: Welcome back to the old Brittany and Kendall show with producer Leah and for Mike, Lady Gaga and Michael Polanski welcomed their daughter via surrogate. And that's all we knew until today. Now we know is a baby girl and her name is Rose Bean.
12: Rose Bean?
22: That is so cute.
10: Why is that the cutest thing ever?
12: I didn't realize they did circusy, I guess, either. Like, we didn't know. I had not heard how they'd had the baby.
10: Yeah, you're right. You know what I was confusing with? Somebody else did a surrogate.
12: We just had the surrogacy with, she's funny, Leah Dunham.
10: Yeah.
12: And then we just had the adoption with Millie Bobby Brown Bon Jovi. So there's a lot of, there's all these babies.
10: It's a baby.
22: It's a baby boom.
10: It's
12: a baby boom.
22: You started a trend, Kendall.
12: Yeah, I did. You know, all the celebrities were like, now I want a baby.
10: I want a baby too. You guys, I did it first.
22: Leah did it first.
10: I was waiting for you. I was like, Leah, this is your cue. No, Amy's going to bust in here, our boss. I did it first.
12: That would mean Amy was listening to the show.
22: That's not going to
10: happen.
22: Hey,
10: Amy, give me a shout out. If our boss is listening on this Friday, give us a shout out by telling us we're fired via text.
12: She's literally down the hallway. She could just walk in, but she's not listening. So we can get away with murder.
10: Whoa.
12: Murder.
22: Or at least some FCC violations.
10: I was like, no. Kendall's always wanted to drop some major F-bombs on the radio.
12: I'm sorry. I couldn't help it because Trader Season 6 cast just got revealed.
10: I'm very excited.
12: Brittany loves this show. Mike loves this show. Leah, do you watch this show?
22: I love this show.
12: Okay, amazing. So they just revealed who it'll be. Some of the big names. Craig Conover.
22: Love him.
10: We got to stop.
12: Oh, just stop
10: love
12: at Craig.
10: Him.
12: Just
10: stop at Craig Conover. Okay. We had a listener write in. Oh my God, who was it? Because I know it's going to be. So I posted these because I was very excited about it on my social. And it was Alyssa wrote, Craig is about to be unbearable and I can't wait. She is so accurate. He is the Tom Sandoval of thinking that he knows everything and is going to be wrong every time, or the Colton, whatever his name is, Bachelor guy. Kendall, you got to watch this season.
12: I might, because speaking of Bachelors, I loved the Bachelor Joey. Mm-hmm. He is on this season.
10: He was great.
12: I think he's still with his... I don't know if they ever got married or if they've just been engaged this whole time, but he's on it. Kristen Chenoweth, the original.
22: Really?
12: Yeah.
10: She's gonna be
12: the original
10: cute.
12: Glinda.
10: Uh-huh. Her fashion is going to be amazing.
12: Whitney Leavitt.
22: Yes, I love her.
12: Do we like this, Brittany?
10: Yeah. I love Whitney Leavitt. I like her. I think she's funny. I think everything about her is going to be great on this show.
12: There's a lot of Real Housewives, so I kind of want to hit a few of them because you know them all. Bronwyn Newport of Salt Lake City.
10: Bronwyn's the one who is married to Todd,
22: who is
10: the farter that we talked about yesterday.
22: Oh, yeah.
10: Farting philanderer.
12: That could accidentally come out something else. Let's just hover over the button that says Kendall doesn't swear here.
10: We just talked about him yesterday. He's going through Bronwyn's going through a divorce with Todd, who like made Palm Pilots, who's a bajillionaire. They have no prenup. And she's going to be amazing. She's dating this younger guy now. I love this. And her fashion.
22: Her clothes.
10: Is stupid. Like, I mean, in the best way. Okay. She's avant-garde. She's the one who wore the big heart dress that looks like something from, like, Looney Tunes.
12: Yeah.
10: It's going to be so over the top. I love it.
12: I love that. Okay, Cynthia Bailey of Atlanta. Cynthia, I feel like, has been around a long time.
10: She's been around a long time. Sleeper. She's not exactly known for her intelligence. Mm-hmm. I wouldn't say she's necessarily going to be great at this game, which sometimes the housewives just panic and do whatever and, like, follow. So I'm a little worried she might follow in that.
12: Okay, and then finally, Giselle from Potomac.
10: Giselle is a leader, a blind confidence that I cannot stress. She's very intelligent. I think she's going to be great on this.
12: Okay, anyone else that you two are excited for?
10: Well, Jana, she's from Love Island. Hilarious. Amazing. There's a lot of actors and actresses, but I go, I've never heard of these names at all. And then Amira. Amira is from Next Gen NYC. She is this influencer online, transgender, and she's hilarious. And again, her fashion never misses.
12: Okay.
10: And, like, I have, like, a weird obsession about her because she's the first person I've seen on reality TV that's transgender, that's not their main storyline.
12: That's not, like, the calling card.
10: No, right. And, like, I, like, love that for her because she's, like, interesting in her own right. And I'm not saying, like, I don't love other storylines out of that, but it was, like, fun to see it done like that in a way where it's, like, I don't think of Amira as, like, that's her only storyline. She's so interesting.
12: It's like when you read a book and it's not made a big deal that there are two men that are married. Like, I'm reading a book right now and it was like he introduced his husband and I didn't think anything of it. And I'm like, I like when it is just, it's a love story. That's it, Fiend. It's not about anything else.
10: Amir is so fun to follow on socials and, like, she's going to have great fashion.
22: I am super excited for Casey Wilson.
10: Okay, tell me why.
22: Are you guys fans of hers?
10: I don't know anything about her.
22: She's an actress and comedian. You've probably seen her in a lot of things. She does, you know, a lot of ensemble stuff. She has great social media, and she is a huge Bravo fan.
10: Oh, yeah!
22: So she's at BravoCon a lot, and she does a lot of, you know, content and stuff like that.
12: Okay.
22: She's so funny.
10: She's very funny.
22: I think she's going to be great.
12: Okay.
10: And there's another one I saw that I was like, interesting. Oh my God, I think it's Ian. I think Ian, it says comedian and Love Island. I think this is the host. Am I wrong? The voiceover guy from Love Island.
22: The Scottish guy?
10: I mean, it looks like him. It would make sense because it's in Scotland. I'll look it up. I think it's him. Ian Sterling. Yeah, this might be him.
12: I don't know.
22: I-A-I-N Sterling.
10: It's literally the voice, and he's very funny and dry humor flat. So, like, that would be fun, too.
22: Okay. Yeah, he's the narrator.
10: Oh, great. I love him.
22: You do. You've talked about him before.
10: Yeah.
12: Oh, so this one. Okay, so the most recent one just aired last night, right?
10: No, that's the all civilian cast.
22: That's the normies.
12: Okay, so yeah, this is for next year.
10: This is for, this will air probably in the next couple months.
22: Probably February, I think, is when they do their, like, spring.
12: Okay.
10: I'm trying to think. It's funny how Traitors is now such, I mean, who knows for how long, but it is, like, a go-to show for people. This one just won an Emmy. Like, people are very into Traitors. And it's funny, their cast keeps getting wilder. The fact that we have Kristen Chenoweth is wild.
22: That's a huge get.
10: That's huge.
22: We actually did a Traitors game at a family reunion 2 summers ago.
10: Oh, my God.
22: It was fun. We got our whole family in.
12: Well, there was half a minute where we were trying to guess what the next Project Down and Dirty was. And Mike brought up that it could be...
22: I was going for Traitors.
12: Yeah, and it was like, that seemed like a lot to ask of the crew who is behind the scenes, but it would have been hilarious.
10: If I wasn't so lazy about my birthday when I turned 40, I would have loved to have a Traitors party. 41. We'll do one in 41. Or someday. When I graduate college, so in like 3 years.
12: Someday.
10: When we get back, I am obsessed with this very shady article that's pretending to talk about Miley Cyrus's fashion.
5: Where talk is fun.
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5: 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Everything entertainment.
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34: 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No worries. Here's a replay of the 3 o'clock hour of Brittany and Kendall so you can enjoy it now at 6. Where talk is fun. My Talk 107.1. Everything entertainment.
10: Welcome back to the old BK show. Okay, the Daily Mail. You shady and we love it. This is the headline. Miley Cyrus brushes off single flop as she joins Paris Hilton and Chapel Roan as star-studded album release Party in L.A.
12: Wait, say what? This to me what? One more time.
10: Because it was confusing, right?
12: Yes, Brittany.
10: The Daily Mail is definitely becoming the new Radar Online, and the Radar Online is like now just a like desolate land of trash.
12: It's true.
10: There's like nothing on there. It's like 8 months old articles. Miley Cyrus brushes off single flop as she joins Paris Hilton and Chapel Roan as star-studded album release party in L.A.
12: So she brushes off her bad album?
10: In this article, and I read it twice, yeah. It was hilarious because it was like, she looked, this wrecking ball hitmaker looked effortlessly chic as she joined stars like Paris Hilton, Chapel Roan in celebration of her new record, which was officially released on Friday. Later in the article, it goes on to be like, by the way, this album's doing awful.
12: Like, by the way,
10: it was so funny. There were so many things that are like talking about, oh, she looked beautiful, but it hasn't done very well. Like, it's so funny. Flop. All these things go into this article, and it is like, you just wanted to literally shade Miley Cyrus and pretend that this is like a hype one about like, she looks amazing. Did I mention her album sucks?
12: Okay, can we look at some of these photos, though? Because we look at Miley and everybody else. They're in their high heels. They're in their cute skirts and shirts and tops and dresses. Her husband's wearing a sweatshirt.
10: I literally hate it.
12: And sweatpants. And his hair could desperately use a scissors. Just any scissors. Blunt, it's, sharp, doesn't matter.
10: But you know what?
12: Any scissors.
10: It's universal.
12: Why is this? Why is this a thing?
10: It's universal.
12: Why do the men never, ever have to do anything?
10: Is this song that bad?
12: I have no idea. I haven't heard a lick of it.
10: Is this song as bad as her husband's attempt to dress up for her big event?
12: Was he the distraction? Was it supposed to be like, he's wearing a sweatshirt, so talk about him.
22: I just want to give him a conditioning mask. That hair looks so dry.
12: It's awful.
10: Yeah, everybody's dressed to the nines. And this is very Hailey Bieber, Justin Bieber vibes, where it's like, ugh. So all we know around this is we've had two singles come out. This is she unveiled her official music video for her second single, quote, Let's Get Married.
12: Okay.
10: And, And it was her fiancé, Max Mirando.
12: Fiancé, got it.
10: Fiancé. Say it like that. People love that. He's in it. He's in the music video, and it was filmed at the Chateau Marmont.
12: Did he wear clothes that weren't sweatpants for the music video?
10: I wouldn't know. Again, it's so funny. I read this and I went, I should probably listen to the song. And then I was like,
12: nah,
10: I don't really feel like that applies to me.
12: because they hated it so much.
10: Yeah. I mean, the Daily Mail just kept dropping, by the way.
22: I like the Bass Persuades one. That's the one that came out this month. It's good.
10: No.
12: Is it?
10: I love that for you. Yeah. One second. Let me just talk to Kendall. It has nothing to do with you, Leah. Don't worry about
12: it.
10: Okay.
12: What?
10: I'm a little worried if Leah likes it. Oh, what that means for our experience.
12: She likes the Kardashians.
10: Yeah, I know. I mean,
12: like maybe I'll like it.
10: Her and I align often on music, and it's usually women angsty.
12: Oh.
10: But I'm saying that historically, when Leah has a strong opinion about a work of art on this show, it hasn't gone super well for all of us.
12: This is true.
10: So
22: I'm an outlier.
12: Hey, we're back.
10: Hey, Leah. No, we're back. We weren't talking about you, Leah. It was about, we had a medical emergency for each other.
12: It's about Miley's. By the way.
10: Period. I had a period.
12: Also, what is with his facial hair? God, what is happening?
10: Wait, the thing is, you know what you were sounding?
12: What?
10: Old.
12: Like Lori.
10: Yeah.
12: The ghost of Lori Past is coming out and me sitting in her desk.
10: You sound old.
12: I do. But here's the deal. It's
10: and Lori,
12: true.
10: To be clear, Lori's never been old a day in her life, and I want to go on the record saying that.
12: It's true, though. I can't. I'm very distracted by his lack of
10: It's so
12: everything.
10: Funny. There's something that's coming out of us, because it happened to me. I was watching the reunion show for Next Gen NYC, and it's all these like young 20-something-year-olds in New York, and Shy is on there, and Shy is this like kind of like scrappy clothing designer where he repurposes secondhand clothes and like makes cool outfits, right?
12: Okay. Yeah.
10: Sometimes he puts things together. And for example, the outfit that he picked for the reunion, one collar was in and one collar was tucked. And I was like, God, he should fix that. And then a producer called down to him. This is all on the reunion. And was like, and he's like, oh, hey, Shy, they're calling up from the producer. Do you want to fix your collar before we start? And he goes, why? And he goes, well, one's in, one's out. And he's like, that's how we wear it now. And he goes, okay, I'll tell the old people up in the producer thing that that's how we do it. And I thought the same thing. I was like, fix your collar.
12: I think here's the deal. And I'm glad you brought this up, because it gives a moment to be like, I'm not making fun of like his face, his body type, whatever.
10: You're never.
12: But I am like, we need to try a little. Like, can we try a little bit? I don't care that your sweatshirt is like $1,100. Boo friggity who, Celine Perry sweatshirt.
10: Oh, let's see. Let's all find out. Red.
12: It actually is. I read it. That's the only reason I know it's $1,200. I promise. But
22: it's a stupid sweatshirt.
12: It's just like, and these women are coming out here, and you know that they spent hours in the chair, or at least really gave a thought about their look. And I'm just sick of it.
10: Okay, but hear me out.
12: Yes.
10: What if all the things he's doing is intentional?
12: Intentionally looking like a bum?
22: Oh, he looks
10: because
22: so
10: we're old and we don't understand that that's fashion now.
22: Fair enough. I'll give you that. I don't understand the way the kids dress these days.
12: If that's
22: I'm
12: going to
22: go shake my fist on my front lawn for a minute.
12: Thank you. If that's fashion, I'm out. Thank you. Thank you, I'm out. What do
22: Why
12: they say?
22: Why can't more boys be like Harry Styles?
12: Yeah.
22: He wears Celine and he looks lovely.
10: Yeah.
12: And it's fun.
10: And like a sparkly flair.
12: Mm-hmm. I think that if he had on this sweatshirt.
10: Mm-hmm.
12: Okay, like let's, like, I'm going to help. Okay?
10: Okay.
12: I'm
10: going
12: to help myself. If he was wearing a sweatshirt and sweatpants and tennis shoes and it was all part of the look. Okay. Can we at least just like clean up the shave, the neck hair, facial hair situation and like maybe put the hair back in a pony? I don't
10: know. I will
22: like
10: say
22: a
10: this,
22: neck
10: you guys. I
22: neck
10: will
22: beard.
10: Say this. You
12: yeah.
10: guys, you guys are saying, oh, I wish you'd put more effort.
12: Yeah.
10: Do you think that Farrah Fawcett hair that he's rocking didn't take him at least an hour to do? That is volume. That's volume on a level that I will say he is flipping his head upside down and hair drying it.
22: I could see that.
12: I also just feel like Leah's right and he really needs some deep conditioner.
22: He needs a deep conditioner.
10: No, that's, I'm not disagreeing with the things you're saying, but there is intention here. It's just not exactly like where we would put our efforts.
22: Yeah. He and looks I like do- he smells.
12: Right. You're both right. You're both right.
10: You know what I mean? Like,
12: yeah.
10: And again, I'm agreeing with you. I see these outfits and go, ah, I wish Justin Bieber would act like he cares for 2 seconds when his wife is trying so hard. But I do have a feeling this guy was trying. It's just we don't understand. It's like another language. We're like, why is he, is this? And he's like, no, I really thought about all these items. I intentionally have weird, like, patchy neck hair.
12: Oh, God. It's just, it's the patchy. I think the patchy neck hair is what really just took me over the edge.
22: That's what did it. That was the line.
12: That was the line for me. Okay, let's talk about a different man that I'm like, you're just embarrassing me by saying this. Connor Levitt. Do you know who he is?
22: I love him. And his wife, Whitney.
12: Oh, my God. You actually do know who he is? Because the whole joke is that no one knows who he is.
22: He's a part-time magician. I know so much about Connor Lovett. Like, I'm afraid of how much knowledge I have, how much Connor lore I have.
12: Hey, remember, Brittany, that like a couple seconds ago, and you're like, sometimes Leah's like in this like 1% bubble?
10: Yeah.
12: Okay, cool. We're back at that.
10: She's not exactly. So then you know what, though? There is like one listener right now that's like, I align with Leah. And for that, we keep Leah just to hold on, retain that one listener who had the big Connor heads out there.
12: Connor heads, I'm sorry. I'm sorry.
10: I don't know who the hell
12: him.
10: Connor. To prove your point, let's do that again. Do or try again.
12: Okay. Anybody know who Connor Levitt is?
10: Hell no.
12: Thank you.
10: Good job, Leah.
12: Well, he's feeling real bad. He's like, I genuinely am so embarrassed that I was kicked off as the first contestant from Dancing with the Stars this season.
22: He should be embarrassed, though.
12: But, like, why? Why are you embarrassed, Connor? Nobody knows who you are. You're famous because your wife is famous.
10: I'll be so honest with you, because, like, I didn't even know he was on this cast. And we read through it. There was something else that popped in my head. Oh, yeah. I wouldn't even know you got kicked off had Kendall not reported that you're sad and embarrassed.
12: Yeah.
10: I don't think about you.
12: No.
10: And your outfit was weird.
12: And his partner was the new pro. And remember a few weeks ago I told you how they wrapped up that finding the new Dancing with the Stars pro. And I was like, who they picked was not going to be somebody that's popular in the vote.
10: Yeah.
12: Like, if you wanted someone who people loved, you should have picked someone else. Look, shockingly, eliminated first. Couldn't even be saved by the partner.
10: I got a question.
12: Yeah.
10: I saw this on something that a girl who reports the news for me on TikTok, because that's how I consume it now. And this is news to me. They're like, Julianne Hough and Derek Hough always get their own dance by themselves. Why?
12: I don't know. I've been around forever and people like them.
10: They're just like, hey, we want them to dance a little bit too.
12: I just genuinely, they both used to be coaches.
10: Mm-hmm.
12: So like they were the Dancing with the Stars star people, pros for a long time before they moved into their current roles.
10: And they're their hosts now?
12: She's a host and he's a judge.
10: Okay.
12: Yeah. So like,
10: and like once
12: there.
10: A week. They're like
22: they've never not been on the show in some capacity.
10: So basically. They're like, oh, we should let them dance in as a okay. And you guys like it?
12: I don't mind it at all because I like them and they're great dancers and I think people really love them. So they're like, great, let them dance.
10: And they are related.
12: They're brother and sister.
10: Yeah, that's normal to dance with your brother or sister.
12: It depends on how you dance with them.
10: I don't know. I'm asking.
22: Sub-siblings have to take dance class together.
12: Yeah.
10: And how do we feel about them
12: I haven't seen which dance that they're referring to, so I cannot speculate. But normally they keep it pretty, like...
10: I'm stressed. I can't stress enough. It literally popped in my thing. It was like, why do they let these two dance by themselves? And I was like, I don't know. I'll have to ask Kendall.
12: That's why. Now you know. The more you know, shooting star. Okay, final thing about this, because I just needed to let you guys know, because we've been talking so much about this next season. Connor Leavitt was introduced as Whitney Leavitt's husband, and we were like, if that's your claim to fame, that's pretty sad. Guess who else was eliminated?
10: It's a cool claim to fame. I'd like to be married to Whitney Leavitt.
12: Okay, cool. Whatever. Play the game with me.
10: Okay, yeah. Guess who else? You embarrassingly support your wife, you dumb baby man.
12: Guess who else was eliminated?
10: Eliminate. I don't know.
12: Brooks' name.

0: else. So like Walmart's homepage.
1: Hey, speaking of which, is Walmart the new fashion house?
0: Mm.
1: What did I just say? Really compelling argument. You have to hear this coming up next.
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4: Yep.
5: Kendall.
3: I got bad news for Donna Valentine.
5: I have. 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
5: love you. Donna
3: is
5: we
3: my
5: love
3: entire
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0: 3 hours in time to the 3 o'clock hour of Brittany and Kendall. I wouldn't worry too much about the space-time continuum thing, but I'd stay away from anybody named Biff, just to be sure. Where talk is fun. My Talk 107.1. 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
1: Welcome back to the BK Show. I don't want to speculate here, but can Walmart ever be cool? And I mean cool enough to be somewhere that everybody wants to shop for clothing.
2: What have I been preaching to you for like 2 years?
1: That you're obsessed with Walmart?
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1: Oh, God.
3: Walter okay. Goggins.
2: Call me Walter Goggins in bed now. Lock eyes.
1: I am going through the cut, one of my favorite places to just find crazy stories. And they have this article, Can Walmart Ever Be Cool? The Superstore swears it's about to become America's favorite fashion brand if consumers will buy it. And it's this massive article. It actually, I had you read it because I was like, Brittany, you'd actually be really interested in this. If you're anybody who's interested in fashion and how the luxury versus fast fashion versus Walmart, Target, Supercenter fashion game works. Walmart is really laser focused right now on being somewhere that you're going to go to shop for really cute clothes in the way that Target reinvented itself about 20 years ago from somewhere that was very similar to Walmart, Kmart, you know, that was just a place that you would go to buy inexpensive everyday things, mm-hmm. into more of a luxury experience, if you will, within that genre, you know, with their lighting, with their brand collaborations that they do. Walmart sees this. They see Amazon and Shein and they see all that and they go, we want to do that here. We just have to get over the stereotype of this is where you go to buy like a Pokemon t-shirt.
2: Yeah.
1: So they have spent millions and millions and millions of dollars in the last 5 years to fix up all their dressing rooms. Mm-hmm. They hired this woman. This is where the real transformation happened a couple of years ago that to this day lives in Manhattan still because that's where she like worked for all the luxury brands. And she goes down to Arkansas to their headquarters once a week, but keeps her house in because she's like, nah, I'm a Manhattan girly.
2: Yeah.
1: And her job is to be charged with how do we reinvent this wheel? She has hired people in New York because now Walmart has offices there. Mm-hmm. Designers who have not only worked with Target, but also Ralph Lauren, Abercrombie, Nordstrom, Gap. They have launched or redesigned 15 in-house lines. They have bought more than 1,500 outside brands, including like Reebok.
2: Yeah.
1: And she's like, not a
2: Levi,
1: lot of things.
2: Are like, yes, yeah, yeah.
1: Not a lot of things are obvious dupes. We genuinely want to be intentional. We want to take the time and put the energy into it and be like, wow, I'm 100% blown away that this specific item is from Walmart.
2: If anyone's a high-low girly, it's me. And I think that there is a world where you can intentionally buy from Walmart and intentionally also buy from everywhere else. Like, Nordstrom's or Walmart. I don't know what box is coming from where. And, like, I recently got a cute set from them, like a floral. I was like, I don't know, it's kind of trendy. I don't know if I'm going to want this floral jacket forever, but I know I'm going to wear it a lot this season. And I bought it, and it's, like, this maroon, which is, like, super in right now. And I'm like, this is so well made. Mm-hmm. And it's like, okay. So I was like, okay, I got the matching skirt too. So now I have a full set from them.
1: Yes.
2: And then I pair that with, I will say there's like things I do buy from them and things they don't. And that's like a learning process. I don't love their sweaters, like their cardigans and things like that. They shrink, they get weird. I would rather pay for less, like higher quality and be able to wash them and not worry about shrinking and things like that. But there are some things. Their pants are great. Mm-hmm. Why wouldn't their pants be great? Like, they have great jeans. Like, my ones that I have that are Millie Bobby Brown, who did a line with them.
1: Yep.
2: And then I told you, the sneakiest one, all these girls at Lifetime are wearing the Sofia Vergara.
1: Thank you.
2: Brand. And, like, mm-hmm. she's printing money because she's just making affordable jeans that make your butt look good.
1: What's really interesting, too, is that right now they're like, okay, Amazon tried to do this. They tried to get it a little differently, tried to get into the luxury space. They even did that big Cara Delevingne campaign.
2: Yeah.
1: Dropped it all by 2023 and was like, nope, we're just focusing on like Amazon Essentials, right?
2: Yeah.
1: What they're saying too is that because that gap, clearly, though, there was enough crickets. People were like, we don't want fast fashion, because at the end of the day, you go to Zara, which is still fast fashion. You're going to get a skirt for $60. That's expensive.
2: Yeah.
3: Yeah.
1: And this woman's like, I fundamentally believe that you shouldn't have to pay an arm and a leg for really expensive, you know, clothing. She's like, it's so overpriced. But we also don't want to be unintentional and be creating these, like, everything is fast fashion right now.
2: Yeah.
1: Everything. Even places like Anthropologie that you'd be like, of course. Well, that's going to, they live off of their old name.
2: Free people.
1: Yeah. You go, like, you look at the actual quality, or you look at how quickly they flip their stores. You're like, oh my God, they're all getting this crap at the same place.
3: Yeah, it really is. And I know for like my daughter Zoe, who's 28, she absolutely turns her nose up at fast fashion.
1: Yeah.
3: She'd rather go to a thrift shop. She'd rather buy some quality pieces. Right. Vintage, and she's very intentional about that.
1: Right. Right. And you think about, like, and it brings this up, and this just happened, where Shein bought Everlane, right? Like, which was traditionally a company people were like, oh, great. They have really high quality clothing. They're not fast fashion. And then behind the scenes, literally the biggest fast fashion brand in the world buys them. You know, it's like, it's just all such a crapshoot. So what they're trying to do, I think what it boils down to, what my question for you guys is, after reading this big article that was very interesting, was can Walmart get past its legacy, though, of not being the cool place to get clothing?
2: I think it can't deny who it is. Like, what I feel like always in my life is I am a hunter.
3: Mm-hmm.
2: And I sneak in and out of Goodwill all the time. I don't sneak. I'm just saying that, like, I don't think Walmart needs to rebrand. What they keep needing to do, and they, like, offer it up all the time, is keep their content creators, like, very well fed.
1: Mm.
2: I want that to be served to me as if, don't tell anybody, here's a $20 outfit that looks exactly like this dupe, and, like, is made in the same place or whatever. You know what I mean? If you're like, whatever, living that life where you're like concerned about that, whereas like, that's what I want. I want it to be a secret. You know what I mean? But not, I tell everybody because that's the disease I have.
3: I see what you're saying. And I think like, I am right on the same track with you. I think they need to find their consumer on the like social media.
2: 1,000%.
3: Like, people aren't going to go to Walmart. I don't care how nice your dressing rooms are. I'm probably not going to go to Walmart. It's just not in my rotation.
2: I will go to that Eden Prairie Walmart all day because it's on a hill and something about it shines within me. And I like again, I feel like a hunter. They're like, I bought my swimming suit from there and it's cow print and it's this like really cute. It looks like a boot, like almost like a bra. Like it's like does like the cut.
1: Yeah.
2: And I'm like, oh my God, I snuck in there. Like, oh my God, nobody knows this year. It feels like a secret. And I like that feeling. Mm-hmm. I like going to the Goodwill in Chanhassen because I don't know what it is about those west suburbs. They be donating some good stores.
3: Oh, I love my thrift stores in the South Metro.
2: Yeah. And so it's like, I don't think they need to rebrand as like, we're cool. Rebrand as like you said, like having influencers show people like, this is a great dupe for this.
1: And you're really onto something because they talk a lot about their TikTok strategy in here and how Walmart is a major seller on TikTok Shop. And it is these people going, these influencers going, you will never guess where I got this skirt.
2: Yeah.
1: It's not Free People. It's not even from, it's not Zara. It's Walmart.
2: Yeah.
1: And like the, oh my God, happens. And that elicits a response.
2: Yeah. That's when things sell out is when a girl is conveying it. But I also have to trust her.
1: Yeah.
2: There's a lot of these ones that are like pure Target or pure Walmart where you're like, you get fed from them. And I'm not here for that.
1: You're like, I bought one outfit and it was see-through. So you're
2: on your own. I'm sorry. Those boots like were plastic and they melted to my leg.
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30: It's the Jason Matheson Show with Colleen Lindstrom, replayed at night, where talk is fun. My Talk, everything entertainment. We are walking on sunshine on this Friday, September 18th, 2026. What's up, everybody? Welcome to the Jason Matheson Show. I'm Jace, and right over there, please say hello to the one and only, the gorgeous and talented dancing sensation, Colleen Lindstrom.
1: Oh, good morning, buddies.
30: And over there, she is the pride of the Wisconsin Dells. It's Holly Roberts.
31: That's right. I'm Ms. Cruz and Chubby's 2007.
1: Yeah.
30: That's right. Cheers, everyone.
0: Cheers. Good morning.
30: Cheers to all of you and all those that celebrate. Thank you. Mm-hmm. I shall now play Fingers and Thumbs. That's the song today for our beverage.
0: Mm.
30: I've never heard this before.